0: in the last, I would say, few months, from being at times perhaps not as strongly, and vocally independent about our strategic autonomy. I think starting from the SCO summit and now again, India is giving a very strong signal. We respect U.S. We respect the $160 billion of trade that we have. We realize the dependence, not just on trade, but somewhat on the secondary financial market also. But for India, energy security will trump, and that is not a cliche, will trump, everything else. If you want Viksit Bharat, and I don't think there's anything more important to India today, you need energy. But energy is not the keyword shift. It is energy affordability and energy security, both of which only Russia at the moment is giving us. We may find it possible to compromise on other things, but not on energy. Just two more points. I think the way Canada reacted to the United States tariff has really, kind of has been noted very carefully by a number of countries, I think, including India. The Canadian reaction was swift, was reciprocal. It did not go away from respect, but it said very clearly our sovereignty and the attack we feel on our economic, relationship that we've had with you for decades, we will not take it lying down. I think it's exactly the same signal that India is giving. The only thing that India certainly needs to do, we've got trade of about $70 billion odd with Russia, and a large part of it is energy. This needs to be certainly diversified. I know people talk of defense, and you know that area very well, but the fact is it needs to go much more beyond that. We need to look at industrialization, technology, manufacturing, and a lot of things which are, I would say, which would hold in good stead for the next 10 years. But for right now, for the BRICS summit, I think the India-Russia, relationship is going to be seen very, very optically, in a positive way. Thank you.
1: Shishir Priyadarshi, Dr. Jalani, and Maxim Kuznetsov, thank you very much to the three of you for joining me on story number two tonight. Thank you. Today was a day of very big diplomatic moments. I've just shown you all the pictures that came out from those engagements today. Prime Minister Modi with the Russian president and then with the Iranian president. Tomorrow things get even bigger. Narendra Modi, Vladimir Putin, Xi Jinping. For the third time in less than a year after Tianjin and Bishkek, the three leaders will converge once again and share a frame, this time at the BRICS summit right here in Delhi. Already, this troika of leaders looks like a powerful symbol of a global south, asserting itself in a newly multipolar world. But for India, there is a strategic storm raging. One school of think tankers says this is precisely the moment to build BRICS into something bigger and stronger, not just a talk shop, but really, really a powerhouse of nations coming together for the global south. Another argues that India should recognize where its deepest strategic interests lie and drift decisively towards the United States and away from the BRICS. Except there is another complication. A separate G3 is said to be taking shape: Trump, Putin, and Xi Jinping. Moscow has openly discussed the possibility of the three leaders meeting in November this year. So where does that leave India? Because BRICS itself is riddled with so many contradictions, Vio. India and China remain strategic competitors and a live border dispute. Russia and China are closer than ever. An expanded BRICS contains countries with sharply conflicting interests, including Iran, that has bombed other member countries. And yet Modi, Putin, and Xi keep finding themselves in the same camera frame. Perhaps that is why this troika is worth watching. Could it forge a new path for the global south? Or could it make India's greatest foreign policy asset, strategic autonomy, that you saw in those pictures I just showed you, an even greater challenge?
2: Well, right behind me is the Bharat Mandapam, where the stage is set for the BRICS summit to happen on Saturday morning. And immediately after that, we'll have the leaders' declaration of the BRICS meeting hosted by India as its chair. Apart from that, clearly,

0: Today was a packed schedule. It began with 3:30 p.m. meeting between Putin and Prime Minister Narendra Modi, setting the tone for the engagements around the BRICS summit. Putin and Modi discussed in greater detail the relationship, the conflicts that have been brewing across the globe, the economic disruptions, but also how the steady, consistent relationship between Russia and India could be really taken forward, from railway networks to civil nuclear cooperation, from infrastructure development to agriculture as well as fertilizers, from defense to, in fact, energy sourcing. A lot was discussed in this packed schedule. In fact, Putin invited Prime Minister Narendra Modi to visit Russia, which Prime Minister Modi has accepted. And in the next few weeks, Prime Minister Modi will be, in fact, visiting Russia for the annual governmental meeting between Moscow and New Delhi. Well, the second highlight of the day was clearly the BRICS forum meeting, in which leaders from India, Russia, and of course Iran, as well as Brazil and South Africa, participated. China wasn't there because Chinese President Xi Jinping will be arriving on Saturday. And Prime Minister Narendra Modi highlighted how trade barriers need to end and how BRICS can emerge as one such grouping where, you know, trade barriers could end, and that could be a message for economic resilience from the BRICS forum. Apart from that, he also spoke about freedom of navigation at a time when Indian seafarers have been attacked continuously at the Strait of Hormuz, and there have been many casualties as well. The third and major highlight was, of course, the bilateral meeting between the Iranian President Masoud Pezeshkian and the Indian Prime Minister Narendra Modi, in which the conflict was discussed. But Iran would want more economic cooperation between Tehran and New Delhi. There is already people-to-people contact. There is already Pezeshkian's appeal and request to Prime Minister Modi to use his good offices and connect with global leaders to end the conflict, end the bloodshed. What will be the result of these bilaterals? And of course, will this BRICS meeting that has been closely watched by the White House and several European countries emerge as one such platform of economic resilience, but also India as one country which is balancing between the West and the East, one country that is not talking about conflict, but is talking about peace, dialogue and diplomacy?
1: Well, borders, bilaterals and beyond, speaking of which, you had two big bilaterals today with President Putin and President Pezeshkian of Iran. Tomorrow is the third big bilateral at or on the sidelines of BRICS. President Xi Jinping arrives at noon tomorrow in India. At about 5:15 is a big bilateral between Prime Minister Modi and Xi Jinping. It's his first visit to India in the last 7 years, the first visit since relations entirely soured on the back of frictions in eastern Ladakh that led to a huge massing of military forces that continue to be in standoff position. Can the two countries normalize, sort out their differences, and create a new path for normalization between India and China? Joining me live now is Ashok Kantha. He's a former ambassador of India to the People's Republic of China. Ambassador Kantha, good to have you. Thank you very much, sir, for your time. A night before President Xi touches down in India for this extremely important engagement. First time in 7 years that he's here. There was a bit of suspense right before the announcement from the Chinese government about his arrival. Tongues were wagging about, whether he's going to come, he's not going to come. All of that is sorted out now. He is going to be here. So your first thoughts on tomorrow's bilateral. Ambassador Kantha, welcome, sir.
2: Thank you. Thank you for inviting me. This is President Xi's first visit to India after 7 years. He last came in October 2019 for the informal summit at Mamallapuram. Now, as you mentioned, much has happened in India-China relations since then. A good part of it was, in fact, a very rough patch in bilateral relations. We are recovering from that. And that phase really started when Prime Minister met with President Xi at Kazan in October 2024. Progress has been made in terms of bringing stability back to India-China relations. I believe in this meeting tomorrow, both leaders will try to give a fresh momentum to the process of rebuilding ties between two countries, which were very badly damaged as a result of what happened in Eastern Ladakh, what happened in Galwan. There will be

0: Some signals coming from the meeting, I presume. One could be, endorsement of decisions taken at the last meeting of special representatives in Beijing. Second could be, further boost to process of people-centric contacts, which has been going on.
1: Yes.
0: And I expect, there'll be some movement on economic engagement.
1: What would you say would be a positive outcome from tomorrow's engagement? I know there is a view that the fact that the two leaders are meeting and are meeting frequently, even if in multilateral fora, Ambassador Kantha, is good news. The two countries are engaged, and as you said, they've had different engagements, not just at the Modi-Xi level. But very specifically from a diplomatic perspective, you've been ambassador. What, according to you, would be a good outcome tomorrow?
0: I don't think we should really, sort of exaggerate likely outcomes. The meeting, it's not a bilateral visit. This is the meeting taking place at the margins of BRICS summit.
1: Yes.
0: It will be more in the nature of signaling, both sides signaling that they are interested in bringing relations back to a more constructive track. Already relations are stable, but we are still some distance away from normalization that you referred to. If they could discuss some kind of roadmap for that, I think that will be a good sign.
1: Yeah. Because just weeks ago, Ambassador Kantha, there were there was talk of frictions on the Arunachal Pradesh border. These are, of course, little tactical flare-ups that keep happening. They've been part and parcel of the border situation for years together. They're nothing new. But there's also this massive trust deficit, strategically speaking, between India and China. How much of a challenge is it going to be to bridge that trust deficit, sir?
0: No, it's going to be a big challenge, no doubt about it, because trust has been undermined very seriously. You referred to recent reports about Chinese transgressions in Arunachal Pradesh.
1: Yeah.
0: That has once again put out very discordant notes. From our side, we have been saying repeatedly that maintaining peace and tranquility in border areas is absolutely essential for taking this process of normalization forward. So Chinese have to bear that in mind. Personally, I believe that if we wish to make a serious dent in this trust deficit you referred to, we have to make some progress
1: Yeah.
0: on contentious issues. We can't, try to take relationship to next level without discussing those issues,
1: Correct.
0: including, issue of what kind of economic engagement are we talking about between India and China? How do we deal with, issues like what, happened during Op Sindoor in May last year when China provided, very high level of operational support to
1: Yeah.
0: Pakistan, unlike in the past? What do we do with this mega hydropower project coming up at Medog in Tibet, just 50 kilometers from Indian borders, especially after what happened in Nepal
1: Yeah.
0: on 26th August? So I'm just referring to some of the issues. You can't, brush aside these issues and expect to rebuild trust. In that case, the best we can hope to achieve is some incremental progress in relationship, which is desirable, but it will not really make a big dent as far as trust deficit is concerned.
1: But is that more likely to be the case, some small incremental kind of forward movement? Or do you think 7 years after, relations between the two countries really took a hit, by now there should be something to show in terms of forward movement, Ambassador Kantha?
0: I would say that, would like to say that while we hope that there will be, platforms established for more meaningful dialogue. For instance, there can be, revival of a strategy.

0: Economic Dialogue, which operated until 2019, but with a broader agenda to take on board their more contentious issues like trade imbalance or technology transfer, or operations Indian companies in China, Chinese companies in India. I think if that can be announced, that will be definitely a positive signal. And likewise, other issues I referred to, political security issues, I think those issues also need to be discussed in a really serious strategic dialogue, an hour-long summit meeting. That's very useful, no doubt about it. But engagement has to be more in-depth, more sustained, more institutionalized.
1: I agree. Let's wait and see what happens tomorrow. We'll keep our eyes on the BRICS summit. And this, like you rightly said, sir, it's not an exclusive bilateral summit. This is something that's happening on the margins of the BRICS at large. So we'll keep an eye on both. Thank you very much, Ambassador Kanta. Pleasure getting your views on this story. Thank you. Also joining me live tonight for a quick perspective on tomorrow's bilateral between the leaders of India and China. Gunjan Singh is a China affairs expert and associate professor at the O.P. Jindal Global University. Ms. Singh, welcome. Thank you very much for your time. A perspective from you on what we should expect from tomorrow's bilateral. The general sense is, it'll probably be just very incremental, small forward movement, nothing too dramatic, just a kind of take note meeting between the two leaders, even though it is significant. Xi Jinping's first visit to India in 7 years.
2: Yeah, thanks for having me. And as you mentioned yourself, it is definitely significant because Xi Jinping is coming after 7 years. And I think he's visiting Delhi after 9 or 10 years time frame. So that definitely shows some incremental growth or positive momentum post the major break that we saw post the Galwan crisis, which happened. But we also have to keep in mind, as we discussed earlier, also last year, September, during Prime Minister Modi's visit to China, that this meeting is still on the sidelines of the BRICS summit. So the primary issues or the primary concerns which the leaders will focus on would be around the BRICS agenda. Mm-hmm. Bilateral, as I think Ambassador Kanta just mentioned again, that the issues are very large, right? The trust deficit, the border issue, the building of the dam, which is about 50 kilometers from the Indian side. We've had just faced Nepal and we saw the kind of calamity which such a dam is capable of actually aggravating in going ahead. We still don't share hydrological data. The trade deficit is almost $115 billion. And we still have restrictions. Though the talks have started, there are rounds of conversations have begun, and there is other levels. So I think the commandment level conversations are also going to begin. But we know the Arunachal issue is also too fresh, like the changing of names, which China undertakes constantly, I think year after year. And plus, obviously, the statements which come that I think the Indian person who faced an issue at the, I think at the Shanghai airport,
1: yes,
2: that her passport was not valid. She's a Chinese citizen going ahead. These things definitely show the level of mistrust and the lack of conversation, genuine and solid conversation that needs to be done in order to bring India-China relationship to, if we have to say, some form of normalization, a true, genuine normalization.
1: Right.
2: There is obviously leaders meeting and conversing obviously shows progress. It's a positive sign. But I think India-China issues are too vast and too huge and too urgent. I will say that BRICS, even if it's a very long, maybe 2-3 hours meeting on the sidelines, I don't think so it can encompass everything. But given the fact that Xi Jinping is visiting India, and definitely there will be some conversation, and also that we have leaders, most of the leaders here, it definitely shows some hope. But definitely I'm not expecting a major announcement on India-China.
1: Yeah, good to have your perspective, and thank you, Gunjan Singh, for being with me. We'll try and bring you on board again tomorrow once that bilateral takes place. And if we hear anything about anything more than some kind of an incremental forward movement, there's every hope that there's something to announce. But usually keep your hopes pretty low when it comes to India and China. This is a gigantic mountain of a relationship with all its contradictions and complexities that we've talked about here. Well, the BRICS summit, by the way, briefly turned into something of a Prime Minister Modi photo frenzy as delegates from across the bloc, across the countries, rushed to get a picture with the Prime Minister of India. What was meant to be a formal diplomatic gathering, as you can see in these pictures, suddenly had the energy of a red carpet moment. Phones out, cameras clicking, and delegates making a beeline for Prime Minister Modi. Beyond the light-hearted optics, the scene offered a striking snapshot of the personal diplomacy and political visibility surrounding India's BRICS presidency, with Modi emerging as one of the most sought-after figures at the summit. Enjoy these pictures. We'll be right back.
3: One minute. You're so lucky. All the way.

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4: We've got a picture of the letter. What is in your letter? 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
8: Apart from meeting the Russian President Vladimir Putin today, Prime Minister Modi also met with the Iranian President Masoud Pezeshkian. And this meeting comes at a specially crucial time and juncture. With the ongoing West Asia crisis also key focus of the discussion. Our next report gives you a lowdown of that bilateral of Prime Minister Modi and the Iranian President.
9: Three leaders, three countries, and one striking image of India's strategic autonomy. The optics may have been warm, but the message was strategic. As global geopolitical fault lines deepen, India is signaling that it will maintain its own independent space, engaging with Russia, Iran, and the wider global South, while pursuing its national interest. And that message was reinforced in the Modi-Pezeshkian bilateral. Pezeshkian also became the first Iran president to visit India in 8 years. With West Asia facing a deepening crisis, India put regional stability firmly on the table. NDTV has accessed the inside track of the big bilateral where India stressed the need for dialogue and diplomatic efforts towards finding a solution to the crisis. But the conversation was not just about geopolitics. For India, the crisis has direct implications for maritime security and energy supplies. Meanwhile, the Iranian president called out US aggression while stating that it can threaten regional stability, warning that no country should be allowed to disrupt global trade. He also spoke about the importance of food and energy security, stressing that economic security and regional security are closely linked.
10: Iran has faced extensive sanctions over the past years. However, in recent months, these pressures have entered a far more dangerous phase as a result of the military aggression, of the United States and the Israeli regime against the Islamic Republic of Iran.
9: The safety and security of seafarers remained a key concern, with India also seeking safe passage for vessels carrying energy supplies. Because for New Delhi, what happens in West Asia does not stay in West Asia. It affects shipping lanes, seafarers, energy security, and ultimately India's economic interests. And that is what makes the imagery from today significant. Modi holding hands with Pezeshkian, Modi, Pezeshkian and Putin standing together. A visual statement of engagement without alignment and diplomacy without abandoning strategic independence. India's message is absolutely clear. Friends with many, aligned with all, but guided by its own national interest. Bureau Report, NDTV.
2: By noon, the world has changed. The headlines tell you what happened. Breaking Ground tells you why. 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We demand answers. there is a deathly silence around this makeshift mass burial ground here in Bharatpur district in Nepal.
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Good morning, I am Parmeshwar Bava, and at the crack of dawn, all eyes turn to New Delhi. BRICS begins today with leaders arriving for a summit that could shape the conversation on trade, on geopolitics, and a changing world order. And the big arrival, Chinese President Xi Jinping lands in India today. India-China ties, global power equations, and the future of BRICS all in focus. Let's begin with the top headlines you need to know at 6 a.m. this morning. Prime Minister Narendra Modi will meet Chinese President Xi Jinping today with a view to improve trade and people-to-people relations, while border tensions continue to play out in the background. President Xi and Prime Minister Modi will hold a bilateral meeting at 5:45 p.m. this evening. Prime Minister Modi is set to host Russian President Vladimir Putin and Chinese President Xi Jinping at the BRICS summit in New Delhi today. It'll be the first time that Xi Jinping and Vladimir Putin are on Indian soil together in close to a decade, with their last joint arrival during BRICS in Goa back in 2016. Prime Minister Modi positioned India as a bridge builder in an increasingly fragmented global economy, saying the country is responding to rising trade barriers by expanding free trade partnerships, strengthening supply chains, and creating new avenues for businesses. In his first visit to India as president, Iran's Masoud Pezeshkian calls for the continuation of strategic agreements with India, as Prime Minister Modi mounted a warm public outreach to the visiting Iranian leader. This as the Indian negotiators work to secure consensus over the language on the war in Iran in the BRICS declaration. And it's a packed diplomatic day for Prime Minister Modi. He's all set to hold bilateral meetings with his counterparts, including the Ethiopian, Malaysian, and Vietnamese Prime Minister, along with the Crown Prince of Abu Dhabi.

0: All right, we begin with the latest. There's an important signal from Beijing ahead of what could be one of the most consequential meetings of this BRICS summit. China's ambassador to India has said that India and China are arranging a bilateral meeting between Xi Jinping and Narendra Modi, and you have to listen carefully to the language that Beijing has used. China says that the two leaders are meeting for the third consecutive year after Kazan in 2024 and Tianjin in 2025. But more importantly, Beijing says it wants to act on the strategic guidance of the two leaders, handle relations from a strategic height and long-term perspective, increase communication, deepen cooperation, properly manage differences, and here's the crucial part, become friends and partners. That is, of course, a significant diplomatic message. We should also be careful about what it does not say. It doesn't explicitly address the border dispute. It doesn't say it's been resolved. It doesn't say that the fundamental differences between India and China have disappeared. It says those differences should be properly handled. And perhaps that may actually be the most realistic description of where this relationship is today. This is quite warm language coming in from Beijing ahead of that crucial bilateral between Prime Minister Modi and Xi Jinping. Let's go across to Rishabh to decode the statement coming in from Beijing currently. Rishabh, break down, what is China trying to signal to New Delhi before Xi Jinping's meeting with Prime Minister Modi? Many say that this is quite warm language coming in from Beijing.
1: Well, see, there is a cautious thaw between Beijing and New Delhi. This is, hidden to none. While there has been a thaw since the Kazan meeting between Prime Minister Modi and President Xi Jinping, since then there have been multiple SR-level talks and, for that matter, military-level talks as well. The external affairs ministers of both the sides have met each other at a number of times, and the defense ministers have met each other at a number of times. But while India and China move toward tranquility, and especially tranquility on borders, there is definitely a cautious thaw that we are talking about between the two sides. Having said that, Xi Jinping is arriving in India this afternoon, about 7 years after his last visit in Malappuram. And now when he's here, India and China wants to take it one notch higher. India, where Prime Minister went to Tianjin last year, and the pictures came in as well of the bilaterals of Prime Minister Narendra Modi walking with Xi Jinping and President Putin as well. And since then, there have been a number of trends that we have seen. The direct flights have been relaunched, the border trades have begun, more or less it has been peace on the India-China border. The meetings have taken place at regular intervals, and that is something that India and China wants to take forward. But both Beijing and Delhi are cautious that this is a fragile thread that they are holding, and it might break as well. And to safeguard this thaw, both the sides are in a way pursuant to what was discussed in Kazan in 2024.
0: Rishabh, we'll of course continue to track the latest coming in from Beijing this morning and the latest unfolding at Bharat Mandapam. As always, thanks so much for joining us with our crucial update. Well, friends and partners is the aspiration. That's the message coming in from Beijing ahead of the crucial BRICS summit. 7 years, though, after his last visit to India, Chinese President Xi Jinping is returning today, and all eyes are on his bilateral meeting with our Prime Minister. Border stability remains central, of course, with patrolling and disengagement along the LAC in focus. You see, the aim will be to sustain the momentum that's built after 8-point border consensus was reached at the Beijing talks last month. Beyond the border, the focus will also be on trade, on investment and economic ties, with both sides having their own concerns. India will be looking to tackle its massive trade deficit with China while pushing for greater market access as well. And the two sides have shared concerns when it comes to energy security, with the war in the Middle East hurting both the economies. So this is expected to figure during the discussions between the two leaders coming up this evening. All right, meanwhile, let's also take a look at the Prime Minister's message coming in ahead of the crucial BRICS summit. Leaders from across the expanded BRICS grouping have gathered in New Delhi as India hosts this summit, putting the bloc's growing global weight on clear display. And you bet Washington will be watching keenly. Prime Minister Modi's economic message to BRICS was clear, though. Reduce barriers, open markets, and create more opportunities for businesses across member countries. He's basically calling for stronger economic bridges and a free flow of trade, highlighting that the growing economic weight of BRICS, pointing out that the bloc's combined GDP has grown around 4.5 times compared with 2.5-fold rise in global GDP. You know, in terms of numbers, you must note that BRICS now accounts for around 40% of global GDP. And Prime Minister Modi has additionally put maritime security at the heart of his global trade message, stressing that commerce cannot grow without secure sea lanes. It cannot grow without open supply routes and safe seafarers as well. India has also reaffirmed its support for freedom of navigation.
2: आज जब ब्रिक्स अपने तीसरे दशक में प्रवेश कर रहा है, ब्रिक्स बिजनेस काउंसिल से मेरा आग्रह रहेगा, क्या आप ब्रिक्स देशों के बीच टॉप टेन ट्रेड बैरियर्स हटाने के लिए रिपोर्ट बना सकते हैं? क्या हम हर वर्ष 100 ब्रिक्स स्टार्टअप्स को दूसरे ब्रिक्स मार्केट्स में स्केल करने के लिए सपोर्ट कर सकते हैं? 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
3: The world is always changing, and this is attested to by the objective facts of the last 5 years. And I think these statistics have already been cited by our colleague from Indonesia. Over the last 5 years, more than 40% of the world GDP have been produced by the BRICS countries, whereas the contribution of the so-called G7, the Great Seven, I don't know why they call that the Group of Seven, it stands at only 29%. This is the case. Now, speaking about the growth of the world economy over the same period, we see that more than half of that growth has been accounted for by BRICS, whereas the G7 has only accounted for 18%.
2: ग्लोबल ट्रेड तभी आगे बढ़ सकता है जब सी लेंथ सिक्योर हो, सप्लाई रूट्स ओपन हो और सी फेरर्स सेफ हो। और इसलिए भारत फ्रीडम ऑफ नेविगेशन और सी फेरर्स की सेफ्टी का दृढ़ समर्थक है।
0: All right, as you know, yesterday saw hectic diplomatic parleys with Prime Minister Modi meeting the Russian president and the Iranian president. He had crucial meetings with both Vladimir Putin and Masoud Pezeshkian. Today, our Prime Minister meets Xi Jinping, who will be landing close to noon. The big question, though, heading into the BRICS summit, is can India, Russia and China translate this renewed political contact into sustained dialogue, particularly at a time when global rivalries are deepening and the balance of power is shifting? Well, take a look at this report.
4: The three leaders at the heart of one of the world's most consequential geopolitical triangles are all set to share the stage in New Delhi. Prime Minister Narendra Modi, Russian President Vladimir Putin, and Chinese President Xi Jinping will be together at the BRICS summit. Their meeting comes at a time of shifting global alliances and an ongoing effort by India and China to stabilize their relationship. And this triangle has been particularly important because Moscow has viewed Russia, India, China as a platform for bringing India and China into strategic dialogue. Meanwhile, China has expressed readiness to maintain communication with Moscow and New Delhi to promote trilateral communication. New Delhi maintains a cautious, strategic openness, stressing that any engagement must align with its national interests and occur in a mutually convenient manner rather than signaling a formal anti-Western bloc. The last time the three leaders met was in September 2026 in Bishkek, ahead of the SCO summit. The brief trilateral huddle was described as cordial and focused broadly on trade, security and cooperation. And before that, The leaders met in Tianjin in 2025 on the sidelines of the Shanghai Cooperation Organization Summit. That makes the upcoming New Delhi BRICS gathering the next major stage for the RIC in 2026. For India, the question is delicate. New Delhi wants to preserve its long-standing strategic partnership with Moscow. At the same time,

0: India and China are attempting to stabilize their relationship after years of military tensions. And Russia has its own interest in keeping both Asian powers engaged. That makes Russia-India-China less a formal alliance and more a platform of strategic conversation. The significance of this RIC moment lies not simply in the photograph of three leaders standing together. The real question is whether India, Russia and China can translate this renewed political contact into sustained dialogue, particularly at a time when global rivalries are deepening and the balance of power is shifting. Bureau Report, NDTV.
1: Well, on that note, we're slipping into a very quick break. 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

0: 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I'm going to try and get more into the crowds. Here are the pictures, Siddaramaiah. NDTV stands completely engaged with Karnataka.
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0: Let's do it. Let's do it. Let's start.
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0: Very special ground report from the line of control. There were some children who've lost limbs in the shelling. For a country that has fought so many wars in the mountains and at high altitude.
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8: We are crossing a heavy ridgeline now. We are going to be descending into the valley where the damage has taken place. This is the Bhotekoshi River now. It used to be Trishuli downstream. It's now the Bhotekoshi. This is the first look that we saw by helicopter of the exact spot where the floods broke through. To my left over here, they were all homes. Ashwini, you see the bank of the river over here. They were all homes. None of them exist. They've been completely washed away. There is 100% destruction over here. 100%. There are no homes, no structures at all. As we go back towards Kathmandu, there's a helicopter right there. It's got dead bodies slung underneath it, is what we're told. Well, we're now in Trishuli, and it's in fact just on the banks of the Trishuli over here that a lot of the damage has taken place. Well, we are at one of the sites where there are rescue operations which are now taking place. The Nepalese army is over here. How is every minute absolutely critical in an operation like this? Time is not in your side.
9: We are more than 90 people here. So we are trying best.
8: With our reports, we hope to get and provide our viewers a bigger, better idea of the extent of the devastation and what the people of Nepal are going through. Vishnu Shom for NDTV.
10: New rules of engagement. Ambitions crossing borders. Voices refusing to wait their turn. India is chasing years. Faster, bolder, more restless. It doesn't stop. Neither do we. NDTV, when it really matters. The front lines of Kargil. The fury of Operation Sindhu.
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5: This isn't just about cars and bikes. This is about how you move. This car.

0: Welcome back. Well, from hugs and handshakes to a Thirukkural with a message and an Aorus ride that has already become a Modi-Putin trademark, the meetings that were held yesterday had, many would argue, had all ingredients of high diplomacy. But beneath the warmth and the optics was a serious strategic conversation on wars, on trade, on energy, maritime security, and a world order being reshaped by conflict and sanctions. You must note that in his speech at the BRICS Business Forum, Putin portrayed this grouping, as in the BRICS grouping, as an emerging center of global economic power and criticized Western attempts to preserve their dominance through sanctions and other trade restrictions, declaring that the world is changing.
1: It was all hugs and handshakes as Prime Minister Narendra Modi and Vladimir Putin met in New Delhi. Their second meeting in just 2 weeks. But this time, the setting was significant. Bharat Mandapam, the venue of the BRICS summit. And the message was clear, a reaffirmation of the India-Russia strategic partnership. Prime Minister Modi also had a gift for President Putin, one that carried a message of its own. A Russian translation of the Thirukkural, one of Tamil Nadu's most enduring classics. Written more than 2,000 years ago, the Thirukkural speaks of virtue, governance, human relationships, and love. Universal themes that transcend borders. By presenting the classic to Putin, PM Modi underlined how culture and literature can build people-to-people ties and deepen the India-Russia friendship. The two leaders and long-standing friends then got down to business. The bilateral meeting began shortly after 3:30 p.m. on Friday. The wars in West Asia and the escalation in the Black Sea region were key issues on the table, both with implications for maritime trade and the safety and security of Indian seafarers. Prime Minister Modi once again underlined India's position that dialogue and diplomacy remain the way forward in resolving conflicts, and reiterated that India is ready to contribute to peace efforts. The meeting comes at a time when India-Russia ties are being closely watched, with trade, strategic cooperation, and a rapid changing geopolitical landscape all shaping the conversation. Then came another striking image. It was Carplomacy 3.0 after the two leaders traveled together in Tianjin, Bishkek, and New Delhi over the past year. And then it was time for business. The two leaders attended the BRICS Business Forum, where both called for greater trade and fewer barriers.
2: We have been told for quite some time that competition is sacrosanct, not to be touched, by our Western competitors doing everything to get back their erstwhile competitive edge, and sometimes this competition is taking some ugly forms. More than 30,000 sanctions have been slapped on Russia, which is twice as much as the number of all sanctions against all the other countries of the world combined.

0: is firmly anchored in strategic autonomy. 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
1: Well, all eyes on the BRICS summit that kickstarts in the national capital today. Leaders have gathered in New Delhi and Xi Jinping is expected to arrive close to noon. We'll of course continue to track all the final developments for you right here on the NDTV network. Do stay tuned.

0: 5 hours to go for all of DKS's dreams to come true. I'm going to try and get more into the crowds. Here are the pictures, Siddaramaiah. 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
0: We've got a picture of the letter. What is in your letter? You can never predict what's going to happen in Tamil Nadu politics. 21 days in Kashmir. Unfiltered list of things I saw and observed on the ground. Very special ground report from the line of control. There were some children who've lost limbs in the shelling. For a country that has fought so many wars in the mountains and at high altitude. We're standing on the Indian Navy's newest warship. The line of control, Shiv Arun, NDTV.
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7: We are crossing a heavy ridge line now. We are going to be descending into the valley where the damage has taken place. This is the Bhotekoshi River now. It used to be Trishuli downstream. It's now the Bhotekoshi. This is the first look that we saw by helicopter of the exact spot where the floods broke through. To my left over here, there were all homes. Ashwini, you see the bank of the river over here? They were all homes. None of them exist. They've been completely washed away. There is 100% destruction over here. 100%. There are no homes, no structures at all. As we go back towards Kathmandu, there's a helicopter right there. It's got dead bodies slung underneath it, is what we're told. Well, we're now in Trishuli, and it's in fact just on the banks of the Trishuli over here that a lot of the damage has taken place. Well, we are at one of the sites where there are rescue operations which are now taking place. The Nepalese army is over here. How is every minute absolutely critical in an operation like this? Time is not in your side.
8: 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So we are trying best.
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5: This isn't just about cars and bikes. 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
7: What we are sitting inside is a Joby powered air taxi.
5: Your friend said, "Ye le le." We said, "Maybe not." Hi, my name is

Good morning, I am Parmeshwar Bava, and at the crack of dawn, all eyes turn to New Delhi. BRICS begins today with leaders arriving for a summit that could shape the conversation on trade, on geopolitics, and a changing world order. And the big arrival, Chinese President Xi Jinping lands in India today. India-China ties, global power equations, and the future of BRICS all in focus. Let's begin with the top headlines you need to know at 6 a.m. this morning. Prime Minister Narendra Modi will meet Chinese President Xi Jinping today with a view to improve trade and people-to-people relations, while border tensions continue to play out in the background. President Xi and Prime Minister Modi will hold a bilateral meeting at 5:45 p.m. this evening. Prime Minister Modi is set to host Russian President Vladimir Putin and Chinese President Xi Jinping at the BRICS summit in New Delhi today. It'll be the first time that Xi Jinping and Vladimir Putin are on Indian soil together in close to a decade, with their last joint arrival during BRICS in Goa back in 2016. Prime Minister Modi positioned India as a bridge builder in an increasingly fragmented global economy, saying the country is responding to rising trade barriers by expanding free trade partnerships, strengthening supply chains, and creating new avenues for businesses. In his first visit to India as president, Iran's Masoud Pezeshkian calls for the continuation of strategic agreements with India, as Prime Minister Modi mounted a warm public outreach to the visiting Iranian leader. This as the Indian negotiators work to secure consensus over the language on the war in Iran in the BRICS declaration. And it's a packed diplomatic day for Prime Minister Modi. He's all set to hold bilateral meetings with his counterparts, including the Ethiopian, Malaysian, and Vietnamese Prime Minister, along with the Crown Prince of Abu Dhabi.

0: All right, we begin with the latest. There's an important signal from Beijing ahead of what could be one of the most consequential meetings of this BRICS summit. China's ambassador to India has said that India and China are arranging a bilateral meeting between Xi Jinping and Narendra Modi, and you have to listen carefully to the language that Beijing has used. China says that the two leaders are meeting for the third consecutive year after Kazan in 2024 and Tianjin in 2025. But more importantly, Beijing says it wants to act on the strategic guidance of the two leaders, handle relations from a strategic height and long-term perspective, increase communication, deepen cooperation, properly manage differences, and here's the crucial part, become friends and partners. That is, of course, a significant diplomatic message. We should also be careful about what it does not say. It doesn't explicitly address the border dispute. It doesn't say it's been resolved. It doesn't say that the fundamental differences between India and China have disappeared. It says those differences should be properly handled. And perhaps that may actually be the most realistic description of where this relationship is today. This is quite warm language coming in from Beijing ahead of that crucial bilateral between Prime Minister Modi and Xi Jinping. Let's go across to Rishabh to decode the statement coming in from Beijing currently. Rishabh, break down, what is China trying to signal to New Delhi before Xi Jinping's meeting with Prime Minister Modi? Many say that this is quite warm language coming in from Beijing.
1: Well, see, there is a cautious thaw between Beijing and New Delhi. This is, hidden to none. While there has been a thaw since the Kazan meeting between Prime Minister Modi and President Xi Jinping, since then there have been multiple SI-level talks and, for that matter, military-level talks as well. The External Affairs Ministers of both the sides have met each other at a number of times, and the Defence Ministers have met each other at a number of times. But while India and China move toward tranquility, and especially tranquility on borders, there is definitely a cautious thaw that we are talking about between the two sides. Having said that, Xi Jinping is arriving in India this afternoon, about 7 years after his last visit in Malappuram. And now when he's here, you know, India and China wants to take it one notch higher. India, where Prime Minister went to Tianjin last year, and the pictures came in as well of the bilaterals of Prime Minister Narendra Modi walking with Xi Jinping and President Putin as well. And since then, there have been a number of trends that we have seen. The direct flights have been relaunched, the border trades have begun, more or less it has been peace on the India-China border. The meetings have taken place at regular intervals, and that is something that India and China wants to take forward. But both Beijing and Delhi are cautious that this is a fragile thread that they are holding, and it might break as well. And to safeguard this thaw, both the sides are in a way pursuant to what was discussed in Kazan in 2024.
0: Rishabh, we'll of course continue to track the latest coming in from Beijing this morning and the latest unfolding at Bharat Mandapam. As always, thanks so much for joining us with our crucial update. Well, friends and partners is the aspiration. That's the message coming in from Beijing ahead of the crucial BRICS summit. 7 years, though, after his last visit to India, Chinese President Xi Jinping is returning today, and all eyes are on his bilateral meeting with our Prime Minister. Border stability remains central, of course, with patrolling and disengagement along the LAC in focus. You see, the aim will be to sustain the momentum that's built after 8-point border consensus was reached at the Beijing talks last month. Beyond the border, the focus will also be on trade, on investment and economic ties, with both sides having their own concerns. India will be looking to tackle its massive trade deficit with China while pushing for greater market access as well. And the two sides have shared concerns when it comes to energy security, with the war in the Middle East hurting both the economies. So this is expected to figure during the discussions between the two leaders coming up this evening. All right, meanwhile, let's also take a look at the Prime Minister's message coming in ahead of the crucial BRICS summit. Leaders from across the expanded BRICS grouping have gathered in New Delhi as India hosts this summit, putting the bloc's growing global weight on clear display. And you bet Washington will be watching keenly. Prime Minister Modi's economic message to BRICS was clear, though: reduce barriers, open markets, and create more opportunities for businesses across member countries. He's basically calling for stronger economic bridges and a free flow of trade, highlighting that the growing economic weight of BRICS, pointing out that the bloc's combined GDP has grown around 4.5 times compared with 2.5-fold rise in global GDP. You know, in terms of numbers, you must note that BRICS now accounts for around 40% of global GDP. And Prime Minister Modi has additionally put maritime security at the heart of his global trade message, stressing that commerce cannot grow without secure sea lanes. It cannot grow without open supply routes and safe seafarers as well. India has also reaffirmed its support for freedom of navigation.
2: आज जब ब्रिक्स अपने तीसरे दशक में प्रवेश कर रहा है, ब्रिक्स बिजनेस काउंसिल से मेरा आग्रह रहेगा, क्या आप ब्रिक्स देशों के बीच टॉप टेन ट्रेड बैरियर्स हटाने के लिए रिपोर्ट बना सकते हैं? क्या हम हर वर्ष 100 ब्रिक्स स्टार्टअप्स को दूसरे ब्रिक्स मार्केट्स में स्केल करने के लिए सपोर्ट कर सकते हैं? 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
3: The world is always changing, and this is attested to by the objective facts of the last 5 years. And I think these statistics have already been cited by our colleague from Indonesia. Over the last 5 years, more than 40% of the world GDP have been produced by the BRICS countries, whereas the contribution of the so-called G7, the Great Seven, well, I don't know why they call that, the Group of Seven, it stands at only 29%. This is the case. Now, speaking about the growth of the world economy over the same period, we see that more than half of that growth has been accounted for by BRICS, whereas the G7 has only accounted for 18%.
2: ग्लोबल ट्रेड तभी आगे बढ़ सकता है जब सी लेंथ सिक्योर हो, सप्लाई रूट्स ओपन हो और सी फेरर्स सेफ हो। और इसलिए भारत फ्रीडम ऑफ नेविगेशन और सी फेरर्स की सेफ्टी का दृढ़ समर्थक है।
0: All right, as you know, yesterday saw hectic diplomatic parleys with Prime Minister Modi meeting the Russian president and the Iranian president. He had crucial meetings with both Vladimir Putin and Masoud Pezeshkian. Today, our Prime Minister meets Xi Jinping, who will be landing close to noon. The big question, though, heading into the BRICS summit, is can India, Russia and China translate this renewed political contact into sustained dialogue, particularly at a time when global rivalries are deepening and the balance of power is shifting? Well, take a look at this report.
4: The three leaders at the heart of one of the world's most consequential geopolitical triangles are all set to share the stage in New Delhi. Prime Minister Narendra Modi, Russian President Vladimir Putin, and Chinese President Xi Jinping will be together at the BRICS summit. Their meeting comes at a time of shifting global alliances and an ongoing effort by India and China to stabilize their relationship. And this triangle has been particularly important because Moscow has viewed Russia, India, China as a platform for bringing India and China into strategic dialogue. Meanwhile, China has expressed readiness to maintain communication with Moscow and New Delhi to promote trilateral communication. New Delhi maintains a cautious, strategic openness, stressing that any engagement must align with its national interests and occur in a mutually convenient manner rather than signaling a formal anti-Western bloc. The last time the three leaders met was in September 2026 in Bishkek, ahead of the SCO summit. The brief trilateral huddle was described as cordial and focused broadly on trade, security and cooperation. And before that, The leaders met in Tianjin in 2025 on the sidelines of the Shanghai Cooperation Organization Summit. That makes the upcoming New Delhi BRICS gathering the next major stage for the RIC in 2026. For India, the question is delicate. New Delhi wants to preserve its long-standing strategic partnership with Moscow. At the same time, India and China are attempting to stabilize their relationship after years of military tensions. And Russia has its own interest in keeping both Asian powers engaged. That makes Russia-India-China less a formal alliance and more a platform of strategic conversation. The significance of this RIC moment lies not simply in the photograph of three leaders standing together. The real question is whether India, Russia and China can translate this renewed political contact into sustained dialogue, particularly at a time when global rivalries are deepening and the balance of power is shifting. Bureau Report, NDTV.
0: Well, on that note, we're slipping into a very quick break. We're back in a moment with the latest updates for you. Do stay tuned to the NDTV network for your latest updates.

0: 5 hours to go for all of DKS's dreams to come true. I'm going to try and get more into the crowds. Here are the pictures, Siddaramaiah. NDTV stands completely engaged with Karnataka.
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0: Very special ground report from the line of control. 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
9: 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Ambitions crossing borders. Voices refusing to wait their turn. India is chasing years. Faster. 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More restless. It doesn't stop. Neither do we. 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
17: We are crossing a heavy ridgeline now. We are going to be descending into the valley where the damage has taken place. This is the Bhotekoshi River now. It used to be Trishuli downstream. It's now the Bhotekoshi. This is the first look that we saw by helicopter of the exact spot where the floods broke through. To my left over here, they were all homes. Ashwini, you see the bank of the river over here? They were all homes. None of them exist. They've been completely washed away. There is 100% destruction over here. 100%. There are no homes, no structures at all. As we go back towards Kathmandu, there's a helicopter right there. It's got dead bodies slung underneath it, is what we're told. Well, we're now in Trishuli, and it's in fact just on the banks of the Trishuli over here that a lot of the damage has taken place. Well, we are at one of the sites where there are rescue operations which are now taking place. The Nepalese army is over here. How is every minute absolutely critical in an operation like this? Time is not on your side.
18: 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So we are trying best.
17: 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Vishnu Shom for NDTV.
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8: He has tracked the pulse of power from Washington to Korea. Witnessed history being made in global capitals and conflict zones. Brought

0: Welcome back. Well, from hugs and handshakes to a Thirukkural with a message and an Aorus ride, that has already become a Modi-Putin trademark. The meetings that were held yesterday had, many would argue, had all ingredients of high diplomacy. But beneath the warmth and the optics was a serious strategic conversation on wars, on trade, on energy, maritime security, and a world order being reshaped by conflict and sanctions. You must note that in his speech at the BRICS Business Forum, Putin portrayed this grouping, as in the BRICS grouping, as an emerging center of global economic power and criticized Western attempts to preserve their dominance through sanctions and other trade restrictions, declaring that the world is changing.
1: It was all hugs and handshakes as Prime Minister Narendra Modi and Vladimir Putin met in New Delhi. Their second meeting in just 2 weeks. But this time, the setting was significant. Bharat Mandapam, the venue of the BRICS summit. And the message was clear, a reaffirmation of the India-Russia strategic partnership. Prime Minister Modi also had a gift for President Putin, one that carried a message of its own. A Russian translation of the Thirukkural, one of Tamil Nadu's most enduring classics. Written more than 2,000 years ago, the Thirukkural speaks of virtue, governance, human relationships, and love. Universal themes that transcend borders. By presenting the classic to Putin, PM Modi underlined how culture and literature can build people-to-people ties and deepen the India-Russia friendship.
2: 2000 साल पहले देखी थी एक बार यहाँ तमिलनाडु में ये तिरुवल्लुवर सर ये वहाँ पे 2000 साल पहले मानव जीवन के अनेक विषयों को समझने में पैदा किया इसका रूसी लैंग्वेज में ट्रांसलेशन हुआ है मुझे विश्वास है कि पीपल टू पीपल कॉन्टेक्ट भाई सांस्कृतिक संबंधों को बढ़ाने में बहुत बड़ी भूमिका है
1: The two leaders and long-standing friends then got down to business. The bilateral meeting began shortly after 3:30 p.m. on Friday. The wars in West Asia and the escalation in the Black Sea region were key issues on the table, both with implications for maritime trade and the safety and security of Indian seafarers. Prime Minister Modi once again underlined India's position that dialogue and diplomacy remain the way forward in resolving conflicts, and reiterated that India is ready to contribute to peace efforts. The meeting comes at a time when India-Russia ties are being closely watched, with trade, strategic cooperation, and a rapid changing geopolitical landscape all shaping the conversation. Then came another striking image. It was Carplomacy 3.0 after the two leaders travelled together in Tianjin, Bishkek and New Delhi over the past year. And then it was time for business. The two leaders attended the BRICS Business Forum, where both called for greater trade and fewer barriers.
3: We have been told for quite some time that competition is sacrosanct, not to be touched by our Western competitors doing everything to get back their erstwhile competitive edge, and sometimes this competition is taking some ugly forms. More than 30,000 sanctions have been slapped on Russia, which is twice as much as the number of all sanctions against all the other countries of the world combined.
4: Aaj jab BRICS apne teesre dashak mein pravesh kar raha hai, BRICS Business Council se mera agrah rahega. क्या आप ब्रिक्स देशों के बीच टॉप टेन ट्रेड बैरियर्स हटाने के लिए रिपोर्ट बना सकते हैं?
1: From the warmth of the embrace to the symbolism of the Thirukkural, the PM Putin meeting carried both optics and substance. Time of wars, sanctions, and a rapidly shifting world order, India is signaling that its relationship with Russia remains firmly anchored in strategic autonomy. Bureau Report, NDTV.
0: Well, all eyes on the BRICS summit that kickstarts in the national capital today. Leaders have gathered in New Delhi and Xi Jinping is expected to arrive close to noon. We'll of course continue to track all the final developments for you right here on the NDTV network. Do stay tuned.

0: 5 hours to go for all of DKS's dreams to come true. I'm going to try and get more into the crowds. Here are the pictures, Siddaramaiah.
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3: Breaking story, we're jumping straight into it.
0: We've got a picture of the letter. What is in your letter? You can never predict what's going to happen in Tamil Nadu politics.
4: 21 days in Kashmir. Unfiltered list of things I saw and observed on the ground.
0: Very special ground report from the line of control. There were some children who've lost limbs in the shelling.
5: For a country that has fought so many wars in the mountains and at high altitude.
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0: The line of control, Shiv Arur, NDTV.
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9: We are crossing a heavy ridgeline now. We are going to be descending into the valley where the damage has taken place. This is the Bhotekoshi River now. It used to be Trishuli downstream. It's now the Bhotekoshi. This is the first look that we saw by helicopter of the exact spot where the floods broke through. To my left over here, there were all homes. Ashwini, you see the bank of the river over here? They were all homes. None of them exist. They've been completely washed away. There is 100% destruction over here. 100%. There are no homes, no structures at all. As we go back towards Kathmandu, there's a helicopter right there. It's got dead bodies slung underneath it, is what we're told. Well, we're now in Trishuli, and it's in fact just on the banks of the Trishuli over here that a lot of the damage has taken place. Well, we are at one of the sites where there are rescue operations which are now taking place. The Nepalese army is over here. How is every minute absolutely critical in an operation like this? Time is not in your side.
10: We are more than 90 people here. So we are trying best.
9: With our reports, we hope to get and provide our viewers a bigger, better idea of the extent of the devastation and what the people of Nepal are going through. Vishnu Shom for NDTV.
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0: 5 hours to go for all of DKS's dreams to come true. I'm going to try and get more into the crowds. Here are the pictures, Siddaramaiah. 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
13: The front lines of Kargil. The fury of Operation Sindhu.
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13: The chaos and cries of disaster.

It's a Saturday morning, it's 7 a.m. and New Delhi is up in action. The BRICS summit kickstarts today. All the final developments are lined up for you in a moment. Let's begin with the top headlines you need to know at the moment. Prime Minister Modi will meet Chinese President Xi Jinping today with a view to improve trade and people-to-people relations, while border tensions continue to play out in the background. President Xi and Prime Minister Modi will hold a bilateral meeting this evening at 5:45 p.m. Prime Minister Modi is set to host Russian President Putin and Chinese President Xi Jinping at the BRICS summit in New Delhi. It'll be the first time Xi and Putin are on Indian soil together in close to a decade, with their last joint arrival during BRICS in Goa back in 2016. Prime Minister Modi positioned India as a bridge builder in an increasingly fragmented global economy, saying the country is responding to rising trade barriers by expanding free trade partnerships, strengthening supply chains, and creating new avenues for businesses. In his first visit to India as president, Iran's Masoud Pezeshkian calls for the continuation of strategic agreements with India, as Prime Minister Modi mounted a warm public outreach to the visiting Iranian leader, while Indian negotiators worked to secure consensus over the language on the war in Iran in the BRICS declaration. Meanwhile, it's a packed diplomatic day for Prime Minister Modi. He's all set to hold bilateral meetings with his counterparts, including the Ethiopian, Malaysian and Vietnamese Prime Minister, along with the Crown Prince of Abu Dhabi.

0: All right, we start the 7 a.m. bulletin with breaking news we're tracking this morning. An important message coming in from Beijing ahead of Xi Jinping's arrival in New Delhi today. And the language is worth listening to carefully. You know, China says that President Xi and Prime Minister Modi are arranging a bilateral meeting on the sidelines of the BRICS summit. In fact, Beijing points out that this will be the third consecutive year the two leaders have met after their meetings in Kazan and Tianjin. But you know, the more interesting part is what China says it wants from the relationship. China is saying that the two sides should look at India-China ties from a strategic height and long-term perspective, step up communication, deepen cooperation, and properly handle differences. And then comes a warm formulation as well. China says the two countries should be friends enjoying good neighborliness and partners helping each other succeed. This, of course, can be read as a message of reassurance from Beijing, but it's also very carefully worded. The question as Xi Jinping arrives is not whether the relationship is warming, it clearly is. The question is what kind of relationship are India and China now trying to build going forward? And for more on that, my colleague Aditya Raj Kaul joins us with the clarity we need. Aditya, China's ambassador is talking about handling differences, not resolving them per se. Doesn't that distinction matter enormously after the rupture we saw in 2020? Basically, break down for us, what is Beijing trying to signal with this statement ahead of their president's arrival in India?
1: Well, firstly, Parmeshwar, the Chinese President Xi Jinping has left Beijing for New Delhi. That's the latest news that's coming in for our viewers. He will be landing at around 11:30 this morning. And soon after, he will be heading towards the Bharat Mandapam, where around 2:30 p.m., the leaders' session of the BRICS summit will be happening that focuses on resilience and innovation. And immediately after that, you know, BRICS summit, we will have a bilateral between India and China. This will be the third bilateral in the third consecutive year after clearly Kazan and Tianjin. But the question really is that while many may say that relations are warming up, and many would also indicate that there's been some positive momentum over the last 3 years. But the biggest question is that will India be able to trust China? Because there's been a trust deficit over the last 7 years. This is the first visit to New Delhi by the Chinese president after Malappuram in the last 7 years post the Galwan crisis. It's a lot that has taken for this visit to happen. But the question really, again, is that how much can we trust China? How much can China reassure us that on the border, there will not be yet again incursions or violent methods being used by the Chinese? You remember that National Security Advisor Ajit Doval had visited Beijing recently to meet his counterpart Wang Yi and discuss in detail how things have unfolded on this aspect. But the border talks are continuing. We're reporting from the Bharat Mandapam early this morning. Yesterday also, it was a hectic day for the Prime Minister with several bilaterals and the BRICS Business Forum. And today is the main and the key day, Parmeshwar, of the BRICS Summit, where the leaders would be interacting, meeting. But key bilaterals, at least 6 to 7 bilaterals that the Prime Minister Narendra Modi will be holding. Most important among them are with the Chinese President Xi Jinping and the Iranian President Masoud Pezeshkian. So clearly global conflicts, global economic disruptions, resilient supply chains and how supply chains have been impacted through the global conflicts will be the top focus areas. But with China, you know, there is a kind of an environment that needs to be created for a consistency in the relationship. So I think the meeting today will kind of create that environment so that there could be some steps taken towards trust. Because there is a lot that China needs to do to reassure India that there won't be conflict at the border. And same time, Pakistan-sponsored terrorism will not be defended by the Chinese side.
0: Right. Aditya, for a moment, let's just zoom out a little as the BRICS summit kickstarts in New Delhi. India says BRICS is not an anti-Western bloc, but Russia and Iran are under enormous Western pressure. China's competing strategically with Washington. BRICS is discussing alternatives as far as payments and trade are concerned. So how does India prevent BRICS from acquiring an anti-Western character that New Delhi itself doesn't want heading into the summit?
1: Well, many foreign policy wonks suggest that, BRICS is becoming an anti-Western bloc. But the question here is that India is that balancing factor that brings in some kind of a pragmatism towards the BRICS. Remember, the original ethos of the BRICS was economic resilience and economic cooperation. So without politicization of the BRICS or it being used

0: as a geopolitical method against the West, India would be substantially trying to recover the BRICS original ethos, that is economic resilience among the BRICS countries. And that's why Prime Minister Narendra Modi yesterday at the BRICS Business Forum emphasized that trade barriers need to end and BRICS can become an example of how a new form of trade is applied into this time around. I have to now move towards the security here at Bharat Mandapam, and we'll be continuing our discussion on China, on the bilaterals and the big breaking developments that are coming across from across the BRICS nations as we head towards the BRICS summit at the Bharat Mandapam, the iconic location, the summit hall. And thereafter, of course, from trade to security to economic resilience, a lot of factors would be discussed, including technology and latest disruptions. But the key bilaterals and the big moment certainly would be the big handshake between Xi Jinping and Modi. But will they move beyond the handshake and beyond that kind of a chemistry that is witnessed? That needs to be seen.
1: We'll keep our eyes on all the finer developments with you, Aditya. Thanks so much for joining us with the latest coming in from China ahead of Xi Jinping's touchdown in New Delhi. Do stay on with us for the next crucial updates as well. Well, 7 years after his last visit to India, Xi Jinping arrives in Delhi today for the BRICS summit, with his meeting with Prime Minister Modi likely to be one of the most consequential conversations of the summit. As you know, India-China ties have moved significantly since the rupture of 2020. There has been disengagement at key friction points, the resumption of direct flights and the Kailash Mansarovar pilgrimage, and a gradual reopening of diplomatic and people-to-people engagement. But this is normalization, as many analysts and experts will tell you, not yet a full reset. The core issue remains the border. The two sides are trying to build on the 8 outcomes reached during the August Special Representative's talks, including new military communication mechanisms and work towards an early and substantial harvest on boundary delimitation and border management. And then there's the other half of the relationship, which is economics. You see, India wants greater market access in China, more balanced trade, a more predictable environment for Indian businesses. China, meanwhile, has concerns about restrictions on Chinese companies and investment in India. A strategic economic dialogue is also being discussed, covering trade, investment, visas, and market access in general. And you know, there is one more issue that becomes unavoidable, which is energy security. The war in West Asia is disrupting energy and shipping routes, affecting both India and China. Both are major energy importers, as you know, and both have an interest in secure supply chains and open sea lanes. So all eyes on whether Prime Minister Modi and President Xi can establish a new equilibrium in this relationship of theirs. And for a moment, let's just pause here. Why does Xi Jinping's visit matter so much? Well, because this is the first visit by a Chinese president to India since 2019, when Xi Jinping and Prime Minister Modi met at Mamallapuram's informal summit. A lot has happened in those 7 years. The Galwan crisis fundamentally changed the relationship. Military tensions along the LAC brought ties to their lowest point in decades, and the political relationship remained frozen for years. Xi Jinping also did not come to Delhi for the G20 summit back in 2023. What we are seeing now is quite different. There has been a cautious incremental thaw, disengagement at key friction points, as I mentioned, renewed diplomatic engagement, the return of direct flights, and the Kailash Mansarovar pilgrimage as well. And most recently, an 8-point understanding from the special representative's talks aimed at improving border management and taking forward discussions on the boundary. So Xi Jinping's visit is significant precisely because it tests whether that thaw can become something more durable. And there are three conversations to watch. First, the border. Can India and China move from managing the LAC to creating enough stability and predictability to prevent another crisis? Second is, of course, economics. Trade between our two countries is enormous, but so is India's deficit. India wants greater access to the Chinese market, a more balanced economic relationship, while China wants greater economic engagement and a more predictable environment for the businesses in India. And there's a fundamental contradiction here. India wants Chinese inputs for its manufacturing ambitions, while simultaneously wanting to reduce strategic dependence on China. How do you solve that? Well, all eyes will be on Prime Minister Modi and Xi Jinping's meeting for the clues. And the third is energy security. The war and instability in West Asia have exposed the fault lines and vulnerabilities of Asian economies to disruptions in energy supplies and shipping. India and China both are major energy importers. So there is a shared interest here, even if their wider strategic interests diverge. Which then brings us to the larger question. Are we expecting a full reset in India-China relations, or simply a more sophisticated way of managing a rivalry that isn't going away? That is what we should be watching for when Prime Minister Modi and Xi Jinping meet in a few hours from now. Let's go across to my colleague Aditya Raj Kaul. All right, we will just revert to him in a few moments from now. For now, let's also touch upon what else to expect from this packed BRICS agenda. As you know, Vladimir Putin arrived yesterday. Xi Jinping is going to be touching down today. And somewhere between those two visits lies the larger story of India's foreign policy. Delhi is attempting something extraordinarily difficult. It wants to remain strategically close to Russia without becoming part of Russia's confrontation with the West. It wants to stabilize relations with China without abandoning its own security interests, of course. And it wants deeper partnerships with the United States, with Europe, with Japan and Australia, without becoming what it has always resisted being, which is an appendage of any one power. That is the logic of India's strategic autonomy. And as far as the Modi-Xi Putin meet is concerned, this meeting comes days after the two leaders and three leaders were actually pictured together at the SEO summit in Bishkek, a little over a year after the trio met in Tianjin. This is the first time Xi and Putin are on Indian soil together in close to a decade. And after this meeting with Putin yesterday and with Xi's arrival today, our focus is on what India wants these two relationships to deliver. And their meeting, as far as Modi and Putin are concerned, well, they travel together in Putin's armored Aurus. The shared ride has now become a recurring feature of their meetings, as you can tell. And now the focus shifts to what this reunion signals. For India-China ties, for India-Russia engagement, and for India's place in a changing global order. My colleague Aditya Raj Kaul has been tracking all the nitty-gritties. He takes us through what to expect on day one of this BRICS summit. Take a look at the report he sent across.
2: Well, NDTV is reporting and there's rolling coverage that continues exclusively on all factors around the BRICS summit that's underway at the Bharat Mandapam in New Delhi. We will be covering it very, very closely. There are several factors from the main summit to the bilaterals that are happening. Yesterday was a key day where bilaterals with Putin and of course Pezeshkian happened, and there's also the BRICS Business Forum that happened as well. But in midst of global unpredictability, in midst of global crisis and supply chains being impacted and the Strait of Hormuz being blocked, there are several essential factors that will be in fact looked into, and global leaders and several countries would be watching New Delhi closely as several global leaders, at least from 21 countries, are converging here. What will be the top focus? There are several NDTV editors and reporters tracking from all angles. As I'll request Azam to pan and show you, we are traveling towards Bharat Mandapam here. Himanshu, coming to you on the industry aspect, you know, the main emphasis of the BRICS has always been on economic resilience and cooperation. Is India playing that balancing factor that BRICS is not seen as an anti-West grouping, but a grouping that helps cultivate more economy, more trade barriers to be lifted and countries coming together?
3: That's right, and that was the focus of Prime Minister Modi's address yesterday. If you look carefully, Prime Minister Modi was very astute and the roadmap that he laid out, he said that it is very important for BRICS countries to scale up their economic cooperation. And it's not an anti-West or an anti-US kind of a grouping. There are new opportunities for BRICS countries, and they represent around 40% of the global GDP. But there's a lot of potential of scaling up bilateral economic cooperation, and that will be the thrust today.
2: All right, that will be the top focus. But Aishwarya is also joining us. He's covering the Prime Minister very closely, the Indian government, and also the security arrangements. You know, it's not easy to conduct such a massive, you know, event here at Bharat Mandapam. Last time I remember, 2023 G20. What are the security arrangements? And Prime Minister, of course, has a very, very busy schedule ahead.
4: Well, multi-layer security is in place here in the national capital as the world is going to watch the New Delhi. The police arrangements have been made. More than 7,000 police have been deployed, and there has been different traffic diversions, and Delhi police have strictly stated that anybody who is moving around Delhi, they should first follow the media advisory that they have issued, the public advisory in fact. And as we have reached Bharat Mandapam, the main summit hall, we will go through several checks to go inside the main summit venue as well. As we move outside, you know, you can clearly see, as the camera person also can pan and clearly show over here. There are different barricadings, multi-layer security. There are prohibited items that nobody can go at. So yes.

0: Yes, it's very difficult task, but to peacefully follow through those guidelines and to have a very peaceful and a historic BRICS summit, Indian government is taking all efforts possible.
1: Well, all efforts have been taken by the Indian government. Heavy security placements here. We are at the main gate of the Bharat Mandapam. NDTV's rolling coverage continues all across from Bharat Mandapam to all the areas where the dignitaries are staying. And this is a glimpse of the main area. This the main entry point. You can see the branding of the BRICS summit, which is being organized by India, building for resilience, innovation, cooperation and sustainability. That's the mantra that Prime Minister Narendra Modi has given for this BRICS summit. They will be meeting for the BRICS declaration. Chinese president about to arrive here, and trust NDTV to keep you ahead on all the developments. Reporting from the Bharat Mandapam in New Delhi, this is Aditya Raj Kaul for NDTV. Well, NDTV is reporting and there's rolling coverage that...
2: You must note that Central Delhi has turned into a fortress with 15,000 police personnel, 200 companies of paramilitary forces deployed to secure the dignitaries attending the summit and their movement through the city. NDTV breaks down the security arrangements that are in place for Xi Jinping and Vladimir Putin. Take a look.
3: The world's most powerful and closely watched leaders, China's Xi Jinping and Russia's Vladimir Putin, are in Delhi. But did you know that these leaders don't simply land at the airport and get into a car? They travel with an impregnable, flying and moving digital fortress of their very own. And today, based on open source information, AI and intelligence security technology, we will tell you how the red flag and the flying Kremlin could create a security web on India's roads that would be almost impossible to breach. Let's begin with the Chinese President Xi Jinping. Whenever Xi Jinping travels abroad, he is known to travel with his official state car, the Hongqi L5, or a customized model such as the N701. In Mandarin, Hongqi means red flag. Launched in 1958, the brand is a symbol of China's state prestige. It weighs 3,150 kg. It is 5.5 meters in length and it costs approximately rupees 7 crore. That's around 5 million yuan. It can go from 0 to 100 kilometers per hour in just 8.5 seconds. And this is not just a luxury limousine. The nearly 18-foot-long car is equipped with anti-rocket armor plating, extremely thick bulletproof glass, and a specialized air filtration system designed to protect against biological and chemical attacks. 360-degree cameras and all-wheel drive allow it to respond rapidly and escape from any kind of potential threats. Now, let's turn to the Russian President Vladimir Putin, whose security arrangements are considered among the most stringent in the world. Following the war with Ukraine and a mysterious explosion near his motorcade in 2022, his security has reportedly been strengthened several times over. Putin's security apparatus is handled by the FSO, that's the Federal Protective Service. It has around 50,000 uniformed personnel, thousands of secret agents, and is headed by Director Dmitry Kochenev, who reports directly to the Russian President Vladimir Putin. At public events, between 20 and 50 commandos from the Presidential Security Service, or SBP, are deployed. How is that? During travel, Putin reportedly avoids using mobile phones or even the internet to prevent any kind of tracking. His security arrangements can also include decoy convoys, fake motorcades designed to make it all the more difficult to identify his actual vehicle. On the ground, Putin's ride is the Aurus Senate, weighing around 6 tons. This Russian beast is built to provide a high level of ballistic protection. It is designed to withstand threats, including 7.62 millimeter gunfire, grenade blasts and powerful explosions. Let's break it down for you. The bulletproof glass is up to 80 mm thick. It has run flat tires.

tires designed to keep the vehicle moving even after a puncture. Engine is 598 HP V8, can go 0 to 100 km per hour in just

0: secure airborne command platform. It incorporates specialized communications and defensive systems, including protection against electromagnetic threats and missile warning, even countermeasure capabilities. Its crew and security arrangements are also supported by personnel from Russia's security apparatus. And for the 2026 BRICS summit, Delhi has effectively been transformed into a fortress. From Palam Air Force Station to the main summit venue, the city is under layers of security, including restricted airspace, anti-drone measures, and electronic security. India's SPG and NSG teams, along with Russian FSO personnel and Chinese security officials, they all are coordinating to secure the ground and airspace around the summit. Technology, armor, and human intelligence, all of these factors are coming together to create multiple layers of protection, leaving virtually no room for any kind of error or security breach.
1: Well, on that note, we're slipping into a very quick break. We're back in a moment with the latest updates for you, including details on the Prime Minister's PAC Diplomatic Day and all the bilateral meetings that are lined up.

0: levels of engagement. Ambitions crossing borders. Voices refusing to wait their turn. India is changing gears. Faster. Bolder. More restless. It doesn't stop. Neither do we. NDTV, when it really matters.
1: Hey Kia, navigate me to the National Archery Club. What time is the medal ceremony?
2: The medal ceremony begins at 6:30 p.m.
3: Live Gen AI in the Kia Sorento. Thoughtful intelligence for the moments that matter.
4: Kia. Movement that inspires.
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10: No matter what your day throws at you, stay in the spa state of mind with the Kohler Spa at home.
11: By noon, the world has changed. The headlines tell you what happened. Breaking Ground tells you why. We break down the story. We demand answers.
12: There is a deathly silence around this makeshift mass burial ground here in Bharatpur district in Nepal.
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0: He has tracked the pulse of power from Washington to Korea. Witnessed history being made in global capitals and conflict zones. Brought clarity to complex issues of national security and international affairs. Aditya

0: Raj Kaul, covering international affairs like no one else. 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New rules of engagement. Ambitions crossing borders. Voices refusing to wait their turn. India is chasing gears. Faster. Bolder. More restless. It doesn't stop. Neither do we. NDTV. When it really matters.
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6: We are crossing a heavy ridgeline now. We are going to be descending into the valley where the damage has taken place. This is the Bhotekoshi River now. It used to be Trishuli downstream. It's now the Bhotekoshi. This is the first look that we saw by helicopter of the exact spot where the floods broke through. To my left over here, they were all homes. Ashwini, you see the bank of the river over here. They were all homes. None of them exist. They've been completely washed away. There is 100% destruction over here. 100%. There are no homes, no structures at all. As we go back towards Kathmandu, there's a helicopter right there. It's got dead bodies slung underneath it, is what we're told. Well, we're now in Trishuli, and it's in fact just on the banks of the Trishuli over here that a lot of the damage has taken place. Well, we are at one of the sites where there are rescue operations which are now taking place. The Nepalese army is over here. How is every minute absolutely critical in an operation like this? Time is not on your side.
7: 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So we are trying best.
6: 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Vishnu Shom for NDTV.
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0: Welcome back. It's a packed diplomatic day for Prime Minister Modi while everyone's watching out for the Modi-Xi meet. That's not the only conversation that will make international headlines. Prime Minister Modi is all set to hold bilateral meetings with his counterparts, including the Ethiopian Prime Minister, the Malaysian Prime Minister, the Vietnamese Prime Minister, and the Crown Prince of Abu Dhabi, Sheikh Khalid bin Mohammed bin Zayed Al Nahyan. You see, while Ethiopia and the UAE joined BRICS as member states back in 2024 at the Kazan summit, Vietnam and Malaysia remain key BRICS partner countries. Four continents, four separate conversations spanning across the Horn of Africa, the Persian Gulf, and Southeast Asian trade gateways. It's a long day of handshakes, of headlines, and power posturing on trade and strategy. Also, with the 18th BRICS summit underway in the national capital, the Delhi Traffic Police has issued a detailed traffic advisory for today, warning commuters of restrictions, diversions, and controlled movement on several key roads across New Delhi, as well as adjoining areas. Anushka brings us this ground report from Bharat Mandapam, where preparations are in full swing for this BRICS summit and security has been tightened. Take a look.
1: The BRICS summit starts from today around 2 p.m. The summit will formally begin. All the leaders from the member countries have arrived in India, and we are seeing the security

0: That can be in fact seen here in the Central Delhi area. We're showing you the visuals from outside the gate number 7 of Bharat Mandapam, where the summit is going to take place. Now, while this summit is being held, traffic movement is going to be regulated across several key roads in the national capital. You can see how paramilitary forces and Delhi police forces are deployed across all key areas, and also there is going to be restrictions for traffic due to and there will be in fact diversions also in place from 9:30 a.m. to 9:30 p.m. according to Delhi police. This is going to be the 18th BRICS Leaders Summit that is going to kickstart today. Also, the traffic advisory map identifies control roads, prohibited areas, alternative routes and diversion points across Central Delhi and adjoining areas. Traffic restrictions will particularly affect roads around the Bharat Mandapam Pragati Maidan area, with regulated movement extending to several important corridors connecting to Central Delhi zone with North, South, East and West Delhi.
1: Well, on that note, we're slipping into a very quick break. As always, the latest updates are lined up for you in a moment. Coming up in a moment, Prime Minister Modi's big economic pitch to BRICS businesses: more trade, more investment. We get you all the finer developments.

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1: This isn't just about cars and bikes. 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
1: 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Your friend said, "Ye le le." We said, "Maybe not." 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
1: We've got a picture of the letter. What is in your letter? You can never predict what's going to happen in Tamil Nadu politics.
4: 21 days in Kashmir. Unfiltered list of things I saw and observed on the ground.
1: Very special ground report from the line of control. There were some children who've lost limbs in the shelling. For a country that has fought so many wars in the mountains and at high altitude.
4: We're standing on the Indian Navy's newest warship.
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5: New rules of engagement. Ambitions crossing borders. Voices refusing to wait their turn. India is chasing gears. Faster. Bolder. More restless. It doesn't stop. Neither do we. NDTV. When it really matters. Pure Shahi Paneer Masala. 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

0: Now we're going to be descending into the valley where the damage has taken place. This is the Bhotekoshi River now. It used to be Trishuli downstream. It's now the Bhotekoshi. This is the first look that we saw by helicopter of the exact spot where the floods broke through. To my left over here, they were all homes. Ashwini, you see the bank of the river over here? They were all homes. None of them exist. They've been completely washed away. There is 100% destruction over here. 100%. There are no homes, no structures at all. As we go back towards Kathmandu, there's a helicopter right there. It's got dead bodies slung underneath it, is what we're told. Well, we're now in Trishuli, and it's in fact just on the banks of the Trishuli over here that a lot of the damage has taken place. Well, we are at one of the sites where there are rescue operations which are now taking place. The Nepalese army is over here. How is every minute absolutely critical in an operation like this? Time is not on your side.
1: We are more than 90 people here. So we are trying best.
0: With our reports, we hope to get and provide our viewers a bigger, better idea of the extent of the devastation and what the people of Nepal are going through. Vishnu Shom for NDTV.
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2: 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He has tracked the pulse of power from Washington to Korea. Witnessed history being made in global capitals and conflict zones. Brought clarity to complex issues of national security and international affairs. 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

0: Welcome back. Well, leaders from across the expanded BRICS grouping have gathered in New Delhi, putting the bloc's growing economic weight on display. But now the more consequential question is whether that weight can actually translate into greater influence. Prime Minister Modi, addressing the BRICS business community, made the economic pitch very clear. Reduce barriers, open markets, strengthen economic bridges, and make it easier for businesses across BRICS countries to trade and invest. He also pointed out to the dramatic growth of the grouping, saying the combined GDP of BRICS economies has grown roughly 4.5 times compared with about 2.5 times for the global economy. BRICS now accounts for around 40% of global GDP in purchasing power terms. But the headline numbers only tell us about the size. They don't really tell us whether these countries can actually act together. So when the Prime Minister calls for freer trade and fewer barriers, the obvious question and our focus is, which barriers and will BRICS members actually remove them? There's also another important message coming in from Prime Minister Modi, which is regarding maritime security. India is arguing that global commerce cannot function without secure sea lanes, open supply routes, and safe seafarers, while reaffirming freedom of navigation. Listen in.
1: Global trade तभी आगे बढ़ सकता है जब सी लेंथ सिक्योर हो, सप्लाई रूट्स ओपन हो और सी फेरर्स सेफ हो. और इसलिए भारत फ्रीडम ऑफ नेविगेशन और सी फेरर्स की सेफ्टी का दृढ़ समर्थक है.
0: All right, slipping into a quick break, back in a moment with the latest on how Pezeshkian is asking BRICS to build alternative financial, trade and insurance mechanisms. How much of that vision is India prepared to support going into the BRICS summit while maintaining its own relationships with the US, with Europe, Israel and the Gulf? All this and more coming up in a moment.

0: lines of engagement. Ambitions crossing borders. Voices refusing to wait their turn. India is chasing gears. Faster. 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More restless. It doesn't stop. Neither do we. NDTV. When it really matters.
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10: Across the country,
0: he has tracked the pulse of power from Washington to Korea. Witnessed history being made in global capitals and conflict zones. Brought clarity to complex issues of national security and international affairs. Aditya Raj Kaul. Covering international affairs like no one else. 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New rules of engagement. Ambitions crossing borders. Voices refusing to wait their turn. India is chasing gears. Faster. Bolder. More restless. It doesn't stop. Neither do we. NDTV, when it really matters.
11: मीठा या नमकीन, चाहे जैसे खाओ, 100% सूजी से बनी आर प्योर वर्मिसली, स्वादिष्ट, सेहतमंद, हर रोज।
12: We are crossing a heavy ridge line now. We are going to be descending into the valley where the damage has taken place. This is the Bhotekoshi River now. It used to be Trishuli downstream. It's now the Bhotekoshi. This is the first look that we saw by helicopter of the exact spot where the floods broke through. To my left over here, they were all homes. Ashwini, you see the bank of the river over here? They were all homes. None of them exist. They've been completely washed away. There is 100% destruction over here. 100%. There are no homes, no structures at all. As we go back towards Kathmandu, there's a helicopter right there. It's got dead bodies slung underneath it, is what we're told. Well, we're now in Trishuli, and it's in fact just on the banks of the Trishuli over here that a lot of the damage has taken place. Well, we are at one of the sites where there are rescue operations which are now taking place. The Nepalese army is over here. How is every minute absolutely critical in an operation like this? Time is not in your side.
13: We are more than 90 people here. So we are trying best.
12: 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Vishnu Shom for NDTV.
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16: This isn't just about cars and bikes. 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
19: Welcome back. Well, the optics were warm. The diplomacy underneath was considerably more complicated. Prime Minister Modi met Iranian President Masoud Pezeshkian in Delhi yesterday, just hours before the BRICS leaders' summit begins, with the two leaders discussing India-Iran ties as well as the continuing conflict in West Asia. Our Prime Minister reiterated India's position that dialogue and diplomacy are the way forward, while stressing freedom of navigation, open commerce and the safety of seafarers. Masoud Pezeshkian, however, came with a sharper message. He called for the continuation of India's strategic agreements with Iran and argued that the war and sanctions had exposed the vulnerability of countries dependent on a limited number of financial and trade channels. And that is where today's BRICS summit gets interesting. Because Iran wants BRICS to speak more forcefully about the war. Meanwhile, Riyadh is likely to join Abu Dhabi in seeking strong condemnation by the BRICS of Iran's attacks against Saudi Arabia and the UAE. And addressing the BRICS forum, President Pezeshkian also called out US aggression and its wider economic fallout, asking BRICS to build alternative financial trade and insurance mechanisms so that sanctions cannot disrupt legitimate commerce. Listen in to Prime Minister Modi and President Pezeshkian's remarks.
20: Global trade tabhi aage badh sakta hai jab sea lanes secure ho, supply routes open ho aur seafarers safe ho. और इसलिए भारत फ्रीडम ऑफ नेविगेशन और सी फेरर्स की सेफ्टी का दृढ़ समर्थक है.
21: By creating resilient capacities for the economies of its members and the global south, BRICS must create an environment in which no country can disrupt the legitimate trade of another country through monopolizing a financial instrument or technology. In order to increase intra-BRICS trade, we must move from fragmented cooperation towards the gradual integration of trade infrastructure. In this regard, several measures are of particular importance, including digitalization and integration of customs procedures and trade facilitation, reduction of regulatory and administrative barriers, development of cross-border markets, and facilitation of joint private sector investment.
19: Note, we're slipping into a very quick break. The latest updates are lined up for you on the other side. 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
7: He has tracked the pulse of power from Washington to Korea. 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
7: 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Neither do we. NDTV, when it really matters.
8: We are crossing a heavy ridgeline now. We are going to be descending into the valley where the damage has taken place. This is the Bhotekoshi River now. It used to be Trishuli downstream. It's now the Bhotekoshi. This is the first look that we saw by helicopter of the exact spot where the floods broke through. To my left over here, they were all homes. Ashwini, you see the bank of the river over here. They were all homes. None of them exist. They've been completely washed away. There is 100% destruction over here. 100%. There are no homes, no structures at all. As we go back towards Kathmandu, there's a helicopter right there. It's got dead bodies slung underneath it, is what we're told. Well, we're now in Trishuli, and it's in fact just on the banks of the Trishuli over here that a lot of the damage has taken place. Well, we are at one of the sites where there are rescue operations which are now taking place. The Nepalese army is over here. How is every minute absolutely critical in an operation like this? Time is not in your side.
9: We are more than 90 people here. So we are trying best.
8: With our reports, we hope to get and provide our viewers a bigger, better idea of the extent of the devastation and what the people of Nepal are going through. Vishnu Shom for NDTV.
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7: he has tracked the pulse of power from Washington to Korea. Witnessed history being made in global capitals and conflict zones. Brought clarity to complex issues of national security and international affairs. Aditya Raj Kaul, covering international affairs like no one else. 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The front lines of Kargil. The fury of Operation Sindhu.
16: So many attacks.
7: The chaos and cries of disaster zones. To fighter jet cockpits. And the world's most defining interviews.
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are watching The Breakfast Show on the NDTV network. It's a Saturday morning. The BRICS Summit is underway in the national capital. I am Parmeshwar Bava. We've got an action-packed bulletin lined up for you this morning. Let's begin with the top headlines you need to know before we delve deeper. Prime Minister Narendra Modi will meet Chinese President Xi Jinping today with a view on improving trade and people-to-people relations while border tensions continue to play out in the background. President Xi and Prime Minister Modi will hold a bilateral meeting this evening at 5:45 p.m. Prime Minister Modi is set to host Russian President Putin and Chinese President Xi Jinping at the BRICS summit in New Delhi. It'll be the first time Xi and Putin are on Indian soil together in close to a decade, with their last joint arrival during BRICS in Goa in 2016. Prime Minister Modi positioned India as a bridge builder in an increasingly fragmented global economy, saying the country is responding to rising trade barriers by expanding free trade partnerships, strengthening supply chains, and creating new avenues for businesses.

In his first visit to India as president, Iran's Masoud Pezeshkian calls for the continuation of strategic agreements with India as Prime Minister Modi mounted a warm public outreach to the visiting Iranian leader, while Indian negotiators are working to secure consensus over language on the war in Iran in the BRICS declaration. It's a packed diplomatic day for Prime Minister Modi. He's all set to hold bilateral meetings with his counterparts, including the Ethiopian, Malaysian and Vietnamese Prime Minister, along with the Crown Prince of Abu Dhabi.

0: All right, Xi Jinping is on his way to Delhi, and Beijing has already set the tone for what it wants from this visit. My colleagues Aditya Raj Kaul, Aishwarya Jain, and Rishabh Pratap are tracking all the finer developments for us. We'll delve deeper and decode the latest statements coming in ahead of that crucial Modi-Xi meeting with our three colleagues. First, let's begin with the details. China says Xi and Prime Minister Modi will hold a bilateral meeting on the sidelines of the BRICS summit. Beijing is stressing that this will be the third consecutive year that the two leaders have met, after Kazan in 2024 and Tianjin in 2025. But this morning, you have to note that the more revealing part is the language coming from Beijing ahead of Xi Jinping's arrival. China says it wants to act on the strategic guidance of the two leaders, look at the relationship from a strategic height and long-term perspective, deepen communication and cooperation, and properly handle differences. It even describes India and China as countries that should be friends and partners helping each other succeed. So as you can tell, it's a significant change in tone from the relationship that we saw after Galwan. But tone is not the same thing as trust. And handle differences is a phrase we should examine closely. Let's go across to my colleagues Aditya, Aishwarya, and Rishabh, who are tracking the latest. Aditya, to you first. What is Beijing trying to establish as the frame for the Modi-Xi meeting, with the statement coming in ahead of Xi Jinping's touchdown?
1: Well, Parmeshwar, to be honest, Beijing is more keen on the trilateral meeting between Putin, Trump, and of course Xi Jinping, and that's what they're focusing on. That meeting is clearly going to happen in a few weeks from now, and this is just a power play from Beijing at the BRICS in the run-up to that particular meeting, because you know Beijing hasn't given BRICS as much of an emphasis, and that is clear from the tone and tonality of the Chinese President Xi Jinping announcing his visit to India at the very fag end. That was Friday late afternoon, and that clearly indicates that he was keeping India on the edge and creating some kind of a narrative before the BRICS really begins. Now, over the last 7 years, there have been several issues that have cropped up between Beijing and New Delhi. The biggest of all is the situation at the border. In the post-Galwan era, it is difficult to build the same kind of trust that existed before. Remember, before the Galwan, there was the Chennai Connect, there was Wuhan Spirit also, and there was camaraderie between Xi Jinping and Prime Minister Narendra Modi. There was some kind of a rapport and chemistry that was spoken in Ahmedabad, you know, when they were seen together in very colorful setup. But that is past. The Galwan crisis has resulted in a trust deficit that is difficult to fill in. And that is the question, really. Will India be able to trust China fully? Now, Ambassador Fiong, who is, of course, the Chinese ambassador to India, has set the tone, saying that there needs to be mutual respect and certainly a step-by-step approach in terms of the relationship. But the ball is in Beijing's court. Will Beijing be able to assure India that there will be tranquility at the border and they will respect India's sovereignty and territorial integrity? I think that's the crux, really, because India has trusted China time and again, but unfortunately that trust has been betrayed in the time of incursions that have occurred from the Chinese side. So today is a big bilateral, Parmeshwar, between Prime Minister Narendra Modi and Chinese President Xi Jinping around 5:45 p.m. immediately after the conclusion of the BRICS summit that will begin at 2:30 p.m. So from global conflicts to border tranquility to economic cooperation and of course the resilient supply chains, all will be on the table when India chairs the BRICS summit in 2026.
0: We'll be keeping a close eye on all the developments with you, Aditya. Going to get in a word from Aishwarya as well. Aishwarya, India is in the BRICS, also in the Quad. We've deepened our relationship with Washington, with Europe, with Japan, Australia, while maintaining a very important relationship with Moscow and trying to stabilize ties with Beijing. So then, is this moment when India's much-discussed strategic autonomy gets properly tested? What are you picking up from the conversations in Bharat Mandapam this morning?
2: Well, for many, many days now, the Sherpas of BRICS who had been deliberating and having multiple meetings over the months have been deliberating on the issue of making consensus among different countries as far as trade is concerned, climate change, and also border related issues. As Prime Minister yesterday stated that there should be free waterways towards the region of Hormuz. The BRICS, which have come just from four countries and rose up to 21 countries, there would be joint cooperation in terms of resilience, and many things would be spoken on that front as well. Whether Delhi will focus as far as the upcoming joint statement, and whether India can make consensus among different countries.

0: countries would be very important to see, because there are several rounds of meetings that have already taken place, and the main summit is now underway as far as the New Delhi edition is concerned. So how India is going to proceed, what will be the talks, would be very important to understand.
1: Indeed. All eyes are on what's said and what hasn't been said, Iswed. We've heard a lot about India's hundreds of meetings that have taken place. In fact, 350 plus BRICS meetings and a long list of initiatives. But Rishabh, if you had to reduce the government's agenda to three things, or let's say five things, that it absolutely wants everyone to leave Delhi with, what would they be?
2: Well, Parmeshwar, if you talk about India and India's priority when it comes to BRICS, there are three things that's very clear. India is also, going through a very thin ice and a balancing act that they are trying to do. Many people see BRICS as an anti-West bloc that India wants to, tackle and want to showcase that this is not an anti-West, anti-dollar bloc. It is an economic bloc of emerging economies, and they want to come together for regional stability and the economy that needs to be better for the 40-45% population of the world. India, China, Russia, Brazil, the members of BRICS are about 40% of world's GDP and about equivalent of the world's population as well. And hence, India wants to ensure that this bloc is taken seriously worldwide, but also wants this bloc to be seen as its own inclusive bloc and not anti something. Apart from that, this very summit that begins at about 2 p.m. today, the main summit today, India's agenda would be clear. A, to get a joint statement, which means that they have to get UAE and Iran on board. And they also want, the Sherpas have been very clear, that the outcome document should showcase what India's priority for global good is. And that is something that we are waiting for.
1: Well, we are hopeful that they can hash out a declaration by the end of this summit tomorrow. Gentlemen, as always, thanks so much for joining us with the crucial updates. As we kickstart the BRICS summit in New Delhi, we'll of course continue to revert to you for regular updates. India-China ties have moved significantly since the rupture of 2020. There has been disengagement at key friction points, the resumption of direct flights and the Kailash Mansarovar pilgrimage as well, and a gradual reopening of diplomatic and people-to-people engagements. But many experts and analysts tell us this is not normalization. This is normalization, but not a full reset. The core issue remains the border. The two sides are trying to build on the 8 outcomes that were reached during the August Special Representative's talks, including new military communication mechanisms, and also work towards an early and substantial harvest on boundary delimitation and border management. Well, speaking of China, let's now bring in our guests who join us early this morning. Aynar Tanjan joins us, Global and China Strategist, Senior Fellow, Center for International Government Innovation, and also founding partner for the Center for China and the World. We also have with us on the broadcast Dr. Tarak Artha, former director, NSCS, National Security Council Secretariat. And we have Ambassador Anil Trigunayath, former Indian diplomat. Thank you so much for joining us this morning on NDTV. Aynar, let me begin with China, because Xi Jinping is now on his way to Delhi and Beijing has already put out a fairly carefully calibrated message. China saying that Prime Minister Modi and Xi Jinping will meet. It says that the two sides should look at the relationship from a strategic height, a long-term perspective, deepen cooperation. They should become friends and partners. From Beijing's perspective, to begin with, breakdown, what is Xi Jinping coming to Delhi to achieve?
3: Well, there's two parts to it. First off, there is the BRICS itself. Both China and India have promised each other that they're going to support the creation of an agenda. Now, I've heard a lot of talk from your reporters, but I think they missed the biggest point here. This whole BRICS thing is because of the United States, in particular Donald Trump, the tariffs that he's been putting on, the moves that he's made, the wars that he started. BRICS is a reaction to that in terms of the newfound vitality. All of these countries are basically saying we have to be resilient. We have to have options. We cannot be under the heel of the American machine. So that is one part of it, how to work together. And I think that's one of the most important parts. And if you're talking about BRICS, then you start getting into the sideline meetings. Xi and Modi will be meeting.

0: They will be talking about long term. You do not build trust in a second. It can be lost in a second, but it takes years. This is the third year which in China, which Xi and also Modi have met. They've been building, trying to make sure that the border situation doesn't run out of control. The danger there is you, when you have militaries face to face, there is always the possibility of some sort of action. So right now it's about trade, how you deal with each other, and how you build confidence. So that's why Xi Jinping is saying, look, we need to look at this as a strategic issue. This echoes what he said in 2013, when he said that the relationship between China and India would not only shape the Asian century, it would shape the world.
1: All right. All eyes are on the outcomes of this touchdown, though we are given to understand that the Chinese president is in New Delhi for just about 24 hours. Dr. Kartha, let's just step back from the summit choreography for a moment here. India has Putin here. Xi Jinping is arriving shortly. Iran is represented. West Asia is at war. The Ukraine conflict continues. And India is simultaneously deepening strategic relationships with the US and its partners. Would you then say this is the most demanding test yet of India's strategic autonomy?
2: I certainly would. I mean, I would honestly say hats off to MEA, to them, my old office, the National Security Council, for balancing all this stuff. But, you know, Parmeshwar, while I appreciate the Chinese point of view is right. I mean, the US, you know, the tariff wars in particular has created a lot of problems. But BRICS predates all this.
1: Of course.
2: The BRICS focus should remain, and that I think is what India is trying to do. And that focus is on an even playing field, on good, you know, governance, IMF, the World Bank, all of this, which is what we are trying to figure and which is what matters to all of the other countries who are involved. For them, of course, the wars, the costs which are being imposed on the wars also matters hugely. We're all suffering. But in the end, I mean, I just want to cite one thing which the 2025 they agreed upon. I think it's going to be implemented, if I'm not mistaken, if not already. There's a fund created for the Global South, for the countries which are for climate change, for handling climate change. That is just one example of what BRICS is about. Then there is how to treat the global commons. Then there is the one thing to close to my heart, if I can just say so, is Please. The absolute minutiae of how to cooperate on counterterrorism. This is across the board. I looked at the details. It's very, very clear. And this is a problem, again, which affects all of us. It's not just terrorism. It's all the rest of it which goes with it. Human smuggling, narcotic smuggling, arms smuggling.
1: Of course.
2: All that is also going to be taken care of. So in terms of the I 100% agree if BRICS can bring some clarity to, I'm not saying mediation outright, but yeah, go towards that direction, at least in one segment of the Iran-US war. There are segments to it. There's the Israel one, then there's the segment which is the Houthis one, which is different. There's a set of different motivations in each of these. So even if in one segment, which we're talking of in terms of seafarers, maritime safety, if we can get somewhere in that,
1: very crucial.
2: Particularly, again, I said this last time, particularly between UAE and Iran, if we can stop those attacks, that will be a huge, huge victory. I'll stop there.
1: Well, we are told that the Sherpas were burning the midnight oil, even on Thursday night, trying to build consensus and get everyone on the same page. All eyes are, of course, on that final declaration and whether there's one, ma'am. Ambassador, meanwhile, you've argued that BRICS is not about replacing the existing world order, but about reshaping it towards a more multipolar and collaborative system. But today, as India actually chairs the grouping, how much of that vision is realistically achievable, considering we have countries with differing interests?
3: Well, the world is different. Every country is different.
1: Of course.
3: And every country pursues its own national interest. I mean, that is a given. I mean, all these countries which are present here have been basically conceived to be the emerging economies which will be defining the future by Jim O'Neill, with whom I met when I was State Commissioner in New York several times. And it was basically supposed to be economic blocking, a sort of an alternative. But the fact is that most of the countries that are members today are also the civilizational countries, ancient civilizations, which also believe in multilateralism. Whereas today's West, especially led by the United States, believes in unilateralism at the expense of all the multilateral institutions, multipolarity. And therefore, there is definitely a desire to create some mechanism whereby unilateralism can somehow be tempered, if not contained. Because eventually, in my view, the world is heading towards a sort of a bipolarity in the geopolitical and geotechnological sense. And we'll have to see how it goes. And BRICS is an extremely important via media as a geoeconomic pole in the world. Not only because it is creating alternative institutions, but it is also creating something which India strongly believes in, the global goods, the global welfare, the peace, development, dialogue, platform. So all those things are there, and it has got the requisite heft. Its economy, for example, is about 40% of the GDP. It has already bypassed the G7 GDP. So today, those are declining economies, whereas these countries where the economic pivot has moved are the ones who are going to shape the future, whether we like it or not. So therefore, it is important. Then secondly, you have the greatest human resource dividend. Half of the world is represented here in terms of the human population. And they have they are the markets. They have the critical minerals. The largest depositories of key critical minerals are going to be here. You have the largest consumers and the producers of the hydrocarbons in this grouping. So I don't know. I mean, what is it that will make it more this thing? Of course, there are intra-regional differences, intra-regional problems. There are major powers that have their own issues with the rest of the world, and India has its own, and among the groups also. But for example, we have certain differences with China. They are being bridged over time, and today's meeting is a consecutive third-year meeting between the two leaders, after Kazan and Tianjin, and now in Delhi. So this would be an important meeting. We are not going to bury all the differences today, because as long as the border disputes continue, there will always be a problem that has to be addressed. But at the same time, both countries are mature enough to find out how they can coexist, how we can cooperate by avoiding conflict. That is there. And then you have other grouping, Iran and UAE or Saudi Arabia for that matter. Now, UAE and Saudi Arabia or Iran did not have a direct conflict going forward. This has been imposed upon them by the attacks that were carried out by US and Israel, essentially. So thereafter, the collateral damage that happened, and that has had an impact on the foreign ministers' meeting, which happened. There were the only vertical in which no consensus document could be issued, and chair's statement was issued. Now, that is an issue that I believe that is being threshed out, and that must have also happened during Prime Minister's meeting with Dr. Pezeshkian, who is visiting India first time. But at the same time, what we are looking at is there are other groups also, other partners in this, Egypt and Ethiopia. They have their own problems. So it is not that these they don't have their own geostrategic and geopolitical problems, but I believe that in the geoeconomic sense, most of these countries want to exercise strategic autonomy. Most of them are looking forward to the welfare of the global south, and most of them are finding, and India basically has moved from the ideational to practical cooperation. The kind of statements that have come out from various groupings,
1: whether this practical cooperation actually gets us consensus as far as the BRICS declaration is concerned. So do stay on with us. Dr. Kartha, I'd request you to stay on with us as well, along with Mr. Tanjan, as we just quickly delve deeper into the fault lines that persist as far as India and China are concerned, beginning with the 2020 Galwan clash. That clash may be in the past, but details of it are not forgotten. Indian soldiers were killed. The LAC boundary dispute and talks, that remains another important factor, along with safeguards against Chinese investments. China has already raked up the restrictions as far as the critical sectors are concerned as well. And India is also concerned about the rising trade deficit with China. There is also friction as far as visa and customs or clearances are concerned, something that both Beijing and New Delhi have said that they're trying to iron out. The Tibet factor and the Dalai Lama succession cannot be ignored. And transboundary and river disputes and water wars will also feature during this Modi-Xi meeting. You know, the China-Pakistan Economic Corridor, that's something that is likely to be addressed as well, along with

ban on Chinese apps and digital strikes. So a lot is on the agenda. Team NDTV has filed a special report from their commute to

0: impacted and the Strait of Hormuz being blocked, there are several essential factors that will be, in fact, looked into, and global leaders and several countries would be watching New Delhi closely as several global leaders, at least from 21 countries, are converging here. What will be the top focus? There are several NDTV editors and reporters tracking from all angles, as I'll request Azam to pan and show you. We are traveling towards Bharat Mandapam here. Himanshu, coming to you on the industry aspect, you know, the main emphasis of the BRICS has always been on economic resilience and cooperation. Is India playing that balancing factor that BRICS is not seen as an anti-West grouping, but a grouping that helps cultivate more economy, more trade barriers to be lifted, and countries coming together?
1: That's right, and that was the focus of Prime Minister Modi's address yesterday. If you look carefully, Prime Minister Modi was very astute, and the roadmap that he laid out, he said that it is very important for BRICS countries to scale up their economic cooperation. And it's not an anti-West or an anti-US kind of a grouping. There are new opportunities for BRICS countries, and they represent around 40% of the global GDP. But there's a lot of potential of scaling up bilateral economic cooperation, and that will be the thrust today.
0: All right, that will be the top focus. But Aishwarya is also joining us. He's covering the Prime Minister very closely, the Indian government, and also the security arrangements. You know, it's not easy to conduct such a massive, you know, event here at Bharat Mandapam. Last time I remember, 2023 G20. What are the security arrangements? And Prime Minister, of course, has a very, very busy schedule ahead.
2: Well, multi-layer security is in place here in the national capital, as the world is going to watch the New Delhi. The police arrangements have been made. More than 7,000 police have been deployed, and there has been different traffic diversions. And Delhi police have strictly stated that anybody who is moving around Delhi, they should first follow the media advisory that they have issued, the public advisory, in fact. And as we have reached Bharat Mandapam, the main summit hall, we will go through several checks to go inside the main summit venue as well. As we move outside, you know, you can clearly see, as the camera person also can pan and clearly show over here, there are different barricadings, multi-layer security, there are prohibited items that nobody can go at. So yes, it's very difficult task, but to you know, peacefully follow through those guidelines and to have a very peaceful and historic BRICS summit, Indian government is taking all efforts possible.
0: Well, all efforts have been taken by the Indian government. Heavy security placements here. We are at the main gate of the Bharat Mandapam. NDTV's rolling coverage continues all across, from Bharat Mandapam to all the areas where the dignitaries are staying. And this is a glimpse of the main area. This is the main entry point. You can see the branding of the BRICS summit, which is being organized by India, building for resilience, innovation, cooperation and sustainability. That's the mantra that Prime Minister Narendra Modi has given for this BRICS summit. They will be meeting for the BRICS declaration. Chinese president about to arrive here, and trust NDTV to keep you ahead on all the developments. Reporting from the Bharat Mandapam in New Delhi, this is Aditya Raj, call for NDTV.
3: Well, the BRICS summit begins in Delhi today, and by now, the choreography is familiar. Leaders arrive, bilateral meetings happen, declarations are negotiated. Before the next few minutes, I want to get underneath this choreography as well. This is a much more interesting BRICS than the one India joined, founded actually back in 2006. It's expanded, the economic weight has grown, the political ambitions, they have exponentially grown as well, and the internal contradictions, they have grown too. You're looking at visuals of Bharat Mandapam at the moment. It's all decked up to host the global leaders for this BRICS summit that starts in a few hours. My colleagues now bring you what to expect and the preparations that are in place, as Delhi has now turned into a fortress.
0: The global spotlight has shifted towards New Delhi. There are global leaders from 21 countries who have converged here for the BRICS summit. Today is the D-Day of the BRICS summit, and NDTV is reporting from the Bharat Mandapam, the iconic Bharat Mandapam where the G20 was held in 2023 and the BRICS summit in 2026 is being organized here. Yesterday was a key day of the BRICS Business Forum, and apart from that, key bilaterals as well. But here we are at the International Media Center of the BRICS that has been created inside the Bharat Mandapam. And of course, from the Indian media to the Russian media, the Chinese media, and media from all across the BRICS countries and partner nations have arrived here. Now, this is a kind of a logo that has been created of BRICS India 2026, building for resilience, innovation, cooperation and sustainability. That is the focus area, the main theme of the BRICS that has been created here. Very beautifully, elegantly set up international conference hall.

0: and Convention Center. Let's move a little further towards the VVIP lounge. This is where the global leaders will be sitting before media interactions and before, you know, key events take place here. I wonder if we can get some kind of a sneak peek out here, but this is the international VVIP lounge that has been created. Let's get you a glimpse of how the VVIP lounge is really here. You can see prosperity through collaboration. That's what is mentioned. It's early morning to right now, so the global leaders are still waking up, getting ready for a new day, a new avatar at the BRICS 2026, but very elegantly, very beautifully set up international VVIP lounge for people out here. There is, of course, coffee. There are cold drinks. There are soda that's available for them. And this is the press briefing room. You can see it's written out here, press briefing room. This is where the global leaders will be holding interaction with the a lot of media personnel, international media personnel who are converged here. You can see the BRICS summit main venue that has been set up here. There is subsequent, enough space for the media personnel out here. And that's the stage where the international media will be interacting with the global leaders. So the stage is set. The wait is for the global leaders to arrive here at the BRICS summit. And exclusive first only pictures will be coming on NDTV. Stay tuned to NDTV because when it matters, it's always NDTV.
1: All right, so there is a clear thaw in India-China relations. But today is where we find out what that thaw actually means. Does China want simply to stabilize the relationship? Is it prepared to make the border more predictable? Does it want economic normalization to accelerate? And what is Beijing prepared to offer India in return? Because as we've highlighted, the economic relationship has its own contradiction. But a significant moment is unfolding in New Delhi with the potential to reshape one of Asia's most consequential relationships. Take a look at these details.
2: The Honorable President Xi Jinping.
1: Can India and China turn a diplomatic thaw into a real reset? The relationship hit rock bottom after Galwan. 4 years on, the temperature has come down, border tensions have eased, direct flights are back, visa rules have been relaxed, and high-level contact is back on track. But the biggest test is still the border. For India, no return to the old tensions, no new flashpoints. The message is simple: keep the border quiet and build on the progress already made. Then comes the other big question: can business follow diplomacy? India has already opened the door a little wider, easing some restrictions on Chinese investment. Electronics, capital goods, solar manufacturing, basically some projects have already got the green light. But trust in the business world is still a work in progress. Investments are waiting, visas can still be a hurdle, and critical industrial equipment is not always moving smoothly. That makes the Modi-Xi meeting important. One conversation could set the tone for the next phase. More political contact, more economic engagement, more trust, and above all, more predictability. There is also the bigger picture. India and China are both navigating a more volatile world. Both are dealing with pressure from Washington. Both have a stake in regional stability. That doesn't remove the differences, but it does create space for dialogue. Beijing's message: India and China should be partners, not just competitors. So for New Delhi, the test is what comes next. Words must lead to action. The border sets the foundation. Economics can, of course, build on it. And Xi Jinping's visit could test just how far this thaw can go. From Galwan to dialogue, from suspicion to stability. The next chapter of India-China ties could begin in New Delhi. NDTV Bureau Report. Well, Vladimir Putin arrived yesterday, Xi Jinping is arriving today, and somewhere between those two visits lies the larger story of India's foreign policy. Because Delhi is attempting something extraordinarily difficult. It wants to remain strategically close to Russia without becoming part of Russia's confrontation with the West. It wants to stabilize relations with China without abandoning its own security interests, of course. and it wants deeper partnerships with the United States, with Europe, with Japan and Australia, without becoming what it has always resisted being, an appendage of any one power. That is the logic of India's strategic autonomy as far as Modi, Xi, Putin are concerned. Their meeting comes days after the two leaders were actually pictured in Bishkek together at the SCO summit, and a little over a year after the trio met in Tianjin. This is actually the first time Xi and Putin are on Indian soil together in close to a decade. And after the meeting with Putin yesterday and with Xi's arrival today, our focus is on what India wants these two relationships to deliver. After their meeting, Prime Minister Modi and Vladimir Putin traveled together in Putin's armored Aurus. That shared ride has now become a recurring feature of their meetings, it seems. But crucially, the focus now shifts to what this reunion signals. What it signals for India-China ties, for India-Russia engagement, and of course for India's place in a changing global order. All right, for more on that, let's revert to our guests who've been patiently waiting on the broadcast. Mr. Tanjin, the phrase coming in from the ambassador of China this morning, properly handle differences, that's quite interesting. After Galwan, after years of military confrontation, after disengagement, now a gradual thaw that many call a cautious thaw. Does Beijing believe that the border problem can be managed indefinitely rather than resolved? Or is there a Chinese appetite for actually moving the boundary conversation forward?
3: Arithia, it is ultimately has to be settled. You cannot have two large neighbors with this constant irritant that could work itself into a flashpoint. As I said earlier, you do not want militaries facing off against each other because there is always the danger that they will push the boundaries and that will create the kind of situation that we had in Galwan. Both sides have different stories. The issue is how can you get past an incident like that and start building trust? We've seen that, the number of meetings that were referred to earlier. But let us make sure that everyone understands there's two different things going on here. First off, there's the BRICS. That is about, it is not a miniature UN. It is not a peacemaking body, all right? It does not assign responsibility for terrorism. That's SCO, that was last week. So what can be done? It does bring together important leaders and they talk about their bilateral relations. Very, very important in today's incident. And this is what we're talking about with Xi and Modi. So the opportunities are here, but you cannot go into a situation with this idea that, what are you going to do for me? That does not work. That does not build trust. It is, what can we do for each other? How can we create a win-win on both sides? And that applies to equally to both Chinese and Indian negotiators.
1: Well, Dr. Kartha, let's also turn our attention to Russia. Well, Putin is here. That relationship remains extremely important to India, particularly for energy and defense as well. But the Russia of 2026 is, of course, not the Russia of 10 years ago. Do you believe the war in Ukraine has changed the strategic value of Russia for India? Or has it actually made Russia more important because India needs strategic room outside the Western system?
4: I wouldn't say it's made Russia more important. I would say India is more important to Russia now.
1: Okay.
4: Because of its isolation. I mean, that is
1: And the
4: obvious.
1: Economic relations.
4: And its economic relations. Our problem consistently, even before Ukraine, our problem is while you take a lot of energy, there is very little exports that Russia can absorb from India. That has been a problem throughout. Most of the time prior to Ukraine, the Russian trade was towards Europe. You know, they prefer European goods, even if you talk of small things like perfumes or soaps, they prefer European
1: right.
4: goods. So right now, trade is growing. It is growing in multiple areas and the routes have more or less in terms of stabilized to an extent. I mean, I won't say it's great, but it's better, the whole route. But we need, even if I were to have that whole North-South corridor going, which, by the way, primarily services the Central Asian community, even if it goes to Russia, there are still limitations to trade. But the main thing is Russia trust matters.
1: Of course.
4: In this relationship, it is about the only country which is involved in nuclear, in the nuclear era, the country which is planning to invest more in India. They give you defense technology across the board. So Russia is in a different category. It is, I mean, I've seen this in bureaucracy. There's a lot of comfort in dealing with Russia. So that is there. We just need this war to end. I mean, I think when the PM goes to SCO and says, please end this war, it is necessary for all of us, including China. China had good relations with Ukraine once. We had good relations with Ukraine. If this war ends, then a lot of things can happen.
5: Of course. Prime Minister Modi has, on behalf of India, said that this is not the era of war. Dialogue and diplomacy is the only way forward. Ambassador, this BRICS, then, is much more difficult to manage than the original five, right? You have China and India competing in Asia, Russia in confrontation with the West, Iran in direct confrontation with the US and Israel, Gulf countries that maintain deep relations with Washington and Europe. So, as per you, what's your assessment? Is BRICS becoming more representative at precisely the moment it is becoming less coherent?
6: No, I think that the world is evolving. I mean, it is that the global churn that is taking place is dictating these challenges. It is not something that is not there. India has, this is the fourth time that India is chairing the this BRICS summit. And every time, including the G20, these wars, the pandemics, the global economic turndown, all these have impacted, and there have been challenges and changes in this. India has very successfully weathered them. And we have seen it at the time of G20, and I have no doubt that even during this time it will be done. So problems remain among the nations. The economic heft of the countries has increased. And if you come to think of it, more and more countries today, including the Europeans, are talking of strategic autonomy. And India is a master in strategic autonomy. It's not from now, it's from the 1947 onwards that we have mastered that art, and we have successfully waded through all these challenges that happen. Bilateral relationships are being handled in a bilateral way, whether it is with China or with Russia or with others. And I agree with Dr. Karta that with Russia, our relationship is very unique. And more importantly, this is a relationship, and I have witnessed it from 2000 when President Putin came to power, that it has been driven at the leadership level now. Earlier, it was more at the people-to-people level, more because of necessities of the Soviet Union and others. But today, I think a great credit must go to the leaders for continuing to do that. And this is what is recognized across the world, that India has a special place. I mean, look at this. It is just a few days ago that Steve Witkoff and Jared Kushner were in Moscow. Same time, Prime Minister Modi met President Xi Jinping, President Putin in Bishkek. We sent a foreign minister was in Kyiv and Warsaw. You know, Ukraine and Poland, both are important countries in that game. Now, this is something that happened. Day before yesterday, I think before Putin arrived or when he arrived, the German Chancellor called Prime Minister Modi. What are they talking? They know that India can play a greater role, that President Putin and Prime Minister Modi have a very different relationship. So I think it is in that context. As far as the trade is concerned, let us, you know, China is the manufacturer giant of the world. Even in the BRICS, 43% of exports, 1.1 trillion total exports. So they have. So their deficit with every country in the world they have. So this is something that we'll have to work out. Our problem with China is that there has been great dependencies that have occurred due to the $150 billion trade, which is, despite the problems in Galwan and elsewhere, the trade has continued to grow, and so has the trade deficit. So Chinese have to be very sensitive to that. Same thing is with Russia. In Russia's case, I have seen that President Putin himself personally tasked his officers and his ministers to find newer areas where they can get more imports from India. Also, they are looking at whatever surplus rupees that they have to invest in India. This is probably, in my view, for Russia, this is the biggest strategic opportunity to really get a slice of the Indian cake.
5: Well, all eyes are on the tangible outcomes that we get to witness tomorrow after the summit has wrapped up. Ambassador, thank you so much for joining us. We really appreciate your time. Dr. Tarak Artha and Mr. Tandon, always a pleasure to have you on the show and hear your perspective. We'll, of course, revert to you for regular updates and hope that consensus is reached as far as this BRICS summit is concerned. Meanwhile, you must note, Central Delhi has turned into a fortress with 15,000 police personnel, 200 companies of paramilitary forces deployed to secure the dignitaries attending this summit. and their movement through the city. There are traffic restrictions in place, so if you're tuned in and if you plan to step out due to

0: an emergency. Please have a look at the advisories that the officials have put out. Meanwhile, we've broken down the security arrangements that are in place for the Chinese President Xi Jinping and the Russian President Vladimir Putin while they're in the national capital. Take a look.
1: Two of the world's most powerful and closely watched leaders, China's Xi Jinping and Russia's Vladimir Putin, are in Delhi. But did you know that these leaders don't simply land at the airport and get into a car? They travel with an impregnable, flying and moving digital fortress of their very own. And today, based on open source information, AI and intelligence security technology, we will tell you how the red flag and the flying Kremlin could create a security web on India's roads that would be almost impossible to breach. Let's begin with the Chinese President Xi Jinping. Whenever Xi Jinping travels abroad, he is known to travel with his official state car, the Hongqi L5, or a customized model such as the N701. In Mandarin, Hongqi means red flag. Launched in 1958, the brand is a symbol of China's state prestige. It weighs 3,150 kg. It is 5.5 meters in length and it costs approximately rupees 7 crore. That's around 5 million yuan. It can go from 0 to 100 kilometers per hour in just 8.5 seconds. And this is not just a luxury limousine. The nearly 18-foot-long car is equipped with anti-rocket armor plating, extremely thick bulletproof glass, and a specialized air filtration system designed to protect against biological and chemical attacks. 360-degree cameras and all-wheel drive allow it to respond rapidly and escape from any kind of potential threats. Now, let's turn to the Russian President Vladimir Putin, whose security arrangements are considered among the most stringent in the world. Following the war with Ukraine and a mysterious explosion near his motorcade in 2022, his security has reportedly been strengthened several times over. Putin's security apparatus is handled by the FSO, that's the Federal Protective Service. It has around 50,000 uniformed personnel, thousands of secret agents, and is headed by Director Dmitry Kochenev, who reports directly to the Russian President Vladimir Putin. At public events, between 20 and 50 commandos from the Presidential Security Service, or SBP, are deployed. Not just that, during travel, Putin reportedly avoids using mobile phones or even the internet to prevent any kind of tracking. His security arrangements can also include decoy convoys, fake motorcades designed to make it all the more difficult to identify his actual vehicle. On the ground, Putin's ride is the Aurus Senate, weighing around 6 tons. This Russian beast is built to provide a high level of ballistic protection. It is designed to withstand threats, including 7.62 millimeter gunfire, grenade blasts, and powerful explosions. Let's break it down for you. The bulletproof glass is up to 80 mm thick. It has run flat tires, designed to keep the vehicle moving even after a puncture. Engine is 598 HP V8. Can go 0 to 100 kilometers per hour in just around 6 seconds. It is equipped with ECM signal jamming capability, emergency oxygen systems, and countermeasures against drones and IED threats. In the air, Putin's traveling command center is often described as the Flying Kremlin. The Ilyushin 296 aircraft, with a reported range of around 15,000 kilometers, the aircraft is designed as a highly secure airborne command platform. It incorporates specialized communications and defensive systems, including protection against electromagnetic threats and missile warning, even countermeasure capabilities. Its crew and security arrangements are also supported by personnel from Russia's security apparatus. And for the 2026 BRICS summit, Delhi has effectively been transformed into a fortress.

0: from Palam Air Force Station to the main summit venue. The city is under layers of security, including restricted airspace, anti-drone measures, and electronic security. India's SPG and NSG teams, along with Russian FSO personnel and Chinese security officials, they all are coordinating to secure the ground and airspace around the summit. Technology, armor, and human intelligence, all of these factors are coming together to create multiple layers of protection, leaving virtually no room for any kind of error or security breach.
1: All right, from hugs and handshakes to a Thirukural with a message and an Oris rite that has already become a Modi-Putin trademark. The meeting that took place between both of them had all the ingredients of high diplomacy, many experts will tell you. But you know, beneath the warmth and the optics was a serious strategic conversation on wars, on trade, on energy, maritime security crucially, and a world order being reshaped by conflict and sanctions. You know, in a speech at the BRICS Business Forum, Vladimir Putin portrayed the grouping as an emerging center of global economic power and criticized Western attempts to preserve their dominance through sanctions and other trade restrictions, declaring that the world is changing. India is bringing together a much expanded BRICS with Xi Jinping and Vladimir Putin at the table. But the real test is what this gathering can deliver. Can India turn its diplomatic reach into influence, manage the differences with China, deepen the strategic partnership with Russia, and still keep BRICS from becoming an anti-Western bloc? Well, the leaders are in New Delhi. Now comes the substance.
2: It was all hugs and handshakes as Prime Minister Narendra Modi and Vladimir Putin met in New Delhi. Their second meeting in just 2 weeks. But this time, the setting was significant. Bharat Mandapam, the venue of the BRICS summit. And the message was clear, a reaffirmation of the India-Russia strategic partnership. Prime Minister Modi also had a gift for President Putin, one that carried a message of its own. A Russian translation of the Thirukural, one of Tamil Nadu's most enduring classics. Written more than 2,000 years ago, the Thirukural speaks of virtue, governance, human relationships, and love. Universal themes that transcend borders. By presenting the classic to Putin, PM Modi underlined how culture and literature can build people-to-people ties and deepen the India-Russia friendship.
3: 2000 साल पहले देखी थी हमारे यहाँ तमिलनाडु में ये तिरुवल्लुवर सर ये उन्होंने 2000 साल पहले मानव जीवन के अनेक विषय जो उस समय उन्होंने पैदा किए इसका रूसी लैंग्वेज में ट्रांसलेशन हुआ है मुझे विश्वास है कि पीपल टू पीपल कॉन्टेक्ट भाई सांस्कृतिक संबंधों को बढ़ाने में वर्ल्ड वाइड भूमिका आता है.
2: The two leaders and long-standing friends then got down to business. The bilateral meeting began shortly after 3:30 p.m. on Friday. The wars in West Asia and the escalation in the Black Sea region were key issues on the table, both with implications for maritime trade and the safety and security of Indian seafarers. Prime Minister Modi once again underlined India's position that dialogue and diplomacy remain the way forward in resolving conflicts, and reiterated that India is ready to contribute to peace efforts. The meeting comes at a time when India-Russia ties are being closely watched, with trade, strategic cooperation, and a rapid changing geopolitical landscape all shaping the conversation. Then came another striking image. It was Carplomacy 3.0 after the two leaders travelled together in Tianjin, Bishkek and New Delhi over the past year. And then it was time for business. The two leaders attended the BRICS Business Forum, where both called for greater trade and fewer barriers.
4: We have been told for quite some time that competition is sacrosanct, not to be touched, by our Western competitors doing everything to get back their erstwhile competitive edge, and sometimes this competition is taking some ugly forms. More than 30,000 sanctions have been slapped on Russia, which is twice as much as the number of all sanctions against all the other countries of the world combined.
5: आज जब ब्रिक्स अपने तीसरे दशक में प्रवेश कर रहा है, ब्रिक्स बिजनेस काउंसिल से मेरा आग्रह रहेगा, क्या आप ब्रिक्स देशों के बीच टॉप टेन ट्रेड बैरियर्स हटाने के लिए रिपोर्ट बना सकते हैं?
2: From the warmth of the embrace to the symbolism of the Thirukkural, the PM-Putin meeting carried both optics and substance. At a time of wars, sanctions and a rapidly shifting world order, India is signaling that its relationship with Russia remains firmly anchored in strategic autonomy. Bureau Report, NDTV.

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4: He has tracked the pulse of power from Washington to Korea. Yeah. Witnessed history being made in global capitals and conflict zones. Brought clarity to complex issues of national security and international affairs. Aditya Raj Kaul, covering international affairs like no one else. 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
9: 21 days in Kashmir. Unfiltered list of things I saw and observed on the ground.
5: Very special ground report from the line of control. There were some children who've lost limbs in the shelling.
10: For a country that has fought so many wars in the mountains and at high altitude.
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2: या नमकीन चाहे जैसे खाओ 100% सूजी से बनी आर प्योर वर्म इसलिए स्वादिष्ट सेहतमंद हर रोज.
11: By noon the world has changed. 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
5: We are crossing a heavy ridge line now. We are going to be descending into the valley where the damage has taken place. This is the Bhotekoshi River now. It used to be Trishuli downstream. It's now the Bhotekoshi. This is the first look that we saw by helicopter of the exact spot where the floods broke through. To my left over here, they were all homes. Ashwini, you see the bank of the river over here. They were all homes. None of them exist. They've been completely washed away. There is 100% destruction over here. 100%. There are no homes, no structures at all. As we go back towards Kathmandu, there's a helicopter right there. It's got dead bodies.

0: world order is being debated in the national capital. Xi Jinping is back in India after 7 years. The Russian President Putin is here. Iran, the Gulf, Africa and Asia are all at the BRICS table. But behind the handshakes and the grand rhetoric is a difficult question. Can India bring together countries with sharply competing interests and make BRICS a force that can actually deliver?
1: And today, viewers, as NDTV's rolling coverage continues of BRICS 2026, Prime Minister Modi will be meeting leaders from Ethiopia, Malaysia, UAE and Vietnam before the most closely watched meeting of them all. Prime Minister Modi and Xi Jinping will be meeting on Indian soil after 7 years. President Xi Jinping will be here and there's lots on the table. The border issue, the trade and the trade imbalance, China's role in BRICS, the continuing wars in West Asia, Russia as well, and the future of the global economic order. All of that is going to be on the table right here in New Delhi, with Bharat at the center of those conversations. BRICS is meeting in Delhi, India is in the spotlight, and the real test begins today. And here with me in the studio, so Vedika and I will be taking you through all of those aspects, viewers, and we have a power-packed lineup of our reporters and editors, Aditya Raj Kaul and Rishabh Pratap joining us, along with Aishwarya Jain as well, getting you all aspects of why BRICS 2026 matters for India, for Global South and for the world. But first up, as always, let's get you some of the headlines. Big Prime Minister Modi, Xi Jinping bilateral at 5:45 p.m. this evening. All eyes on the crucial meeting. Border peace remains top priority while trade and investment take center stage. India pushes for greater market access in talks with China.
0: Prime Minister Modi hosts Vladimir Putin and Xi Jinping in Delhi for their second trial meet in just weeks. After Tianjin and Bishkek, the leaders now meet in Delhi, Xi and Putin together on Indian soil for the first time in a decade.
1: Prime Minister Modi lays out India's global vision at the BRICS, calling for ambition to turn into action. Prime Minister Modi pushes for breaking trade barriers, highlighting India's strong growth story.
0: Prime Minister Modi meets Iran's Pezeshkian in a strong diplomatic signal with warm optics, underscoring India's strategic engagement. Amid the West Asia crisis, India balances ties with sending a clear message on diplomacy as well as stability.
1: It's a power-packed mega diplomatic day for Prime Minister Modi, set to hold key bilateral meetings with Prime Ministers of Ethiopia, Malaysia and Vietnam, along with Crown Prince of Abu Dhabi. Talks to focus on strengthening strategic ties, deepening cooperation.

0: All right, and news just coming in ahead of President Xi's India visit. China Airline resumes some of their flights. This is the Guangzhou-Delhi flight. China Southern resumes this flight, which seems to be also symbolic, Gauri, given it's coming on a day when you have Xi Jinping in India.
1: Indeed, ahead of those crucial bilateral meetings between the two leaders, you have China Southern resuming the Guangzhou-Delhi flights after 6 years. And this resumption is happening ahead of Xi Jinping's visit. He's expected to land in a couple of hours. And ahead of that, you have this very important announcement. This is a push and further push towards connectivity. Remember, since last year, there has been an increasing efforts towards resumption of direct flights between India and China that started after last year's meeting when the two leaders met at Tianjin in the Shanghai Cooperation Organization meeting. And since then, connectivity has been resuming step by step between India and China. And today is the latest step. You have China Southern resuming the Guangzhou-Delhi flight. Let's get in Aditya for more on this. Aditya, extremely important, symbolic, coming in just ahead of Xi Jinping's arrival in India and ahead of that very crucial bilateral between the two leaders.
2: Well, yes, it's a big development, but it's a step-by-step caution.
1: Yeah.
2: Beijing. It is a positive development, but I wouldn't say that it's a complete reset yet. There has been a trust deficit in the last 7 years, especially after the Galwan episode, where, you know, there was an incursion and that was completely thwarted by the Indian forces in eastern London. Ever since that time, the military dialogue as well as diplomatic dialogue that's underway. Recently, we had NSA Ajit Doval also travel to Beijing to meet his counterpart, Foreign Minister Wang Yi. But the big question is
3: sovereignty and territorial integrity. The breaking news that's coming in at this hour is that China Southern Airlines has announced
2: on Saturday that it will resume regular passenger service flights between Guangzhou and New Delhi route starting September 21st. And this is marking the relaunch of China Southern's India service after 6 year suspension. This was suspended immediately after the Galwan crisis. Gauri, you especially would remember we were together in Tianjin when Shanghai-New Delhi flight was also announced immediately after that. So it's been a step-by-step approach, clearly. But there's a lot on,
3: you know, established, especially by China. China did keep India on the edge till the very last on this BRICS summit by not announcing.
1: I think that's the most important part, the step-by-step connectivity issues that have been resumed. And also what Aditya was saying, it's important that till the very end, there was no clarity on President Xi Jinping's arrival.
0: Yes.
1: That, of course, has been clarified. He will be in Indian soil in the next couple of hours. And there will be that all-important meeting between the two leaders very shortly today.
0: Absolutely. Let's talk more about the Chinese president. Xi Jinping has left from Beijing for India. 7 years after his last visit to India, the Chinese president is returning today. And all eyes, of course, are on his bilateral meetings, especially with the Prime Minister Narendra Modi. Border stability remains central, of course, with patrolling and disengagement along the line of actual control in focus. The aim will be to sustain the momentum built after the 8-point border consensus was reached at the Beijing talks last month.
1: Indeed, and ahead of that very crucial bilateral, China has said that it will work with India to act on the strategic guidance of the two leaders, handle the bilateral relations, and beyond border, the focus will also be, of course, on trade, on investment, and on economic ties between the two countries, with both sides having their own set of concerns. The two sides have shared that when it comes to energy security, the war in the Middle East that is hurting both their energy securities as well as

0: the economic scenario for the two countries. Those are common grounds for India and China. Beyond that, of course, there are concerns that both sides have as well. In fact, let's play out that ground report that's been filed by my colleague Soumya ahead of that crucial meeting that will take place in the next couple of hours.
1: India-China relationship has experienced steady thaw in the recent years, but Chinese President Xi Jinping's visit to India today for the BRICS summit is going to provide a fresh momentum to the efforts to normalize the ties. Right now, we are present outside Taj Palace, the very hotel where Xi Jinping and his entourage are going to stay here when he arrives later today in the national capital to participate in the summit. And you can see the security detail outside Taj Palace, how there is barricading, there is heavy deployment of Delhi police officials, and how each and every vehicle, be it two-wheelers or be it four-wheelers, everything is being cross-checked by the police officials who are present here, and only then they are allowed to cross through this area. Remember, this is an important visit by Chinese president as it comes after 7 years, and it is expected that there will be a bilateral talk between the Chinese president Xi Jinping and Prime Minister Narendra Modi, and it is being said that trade and border are going to be the highlight of the agenda when this bilateral talk takes place.
2: Now, team NDTV has filed a special report from the bus that takes them to Bharat Mandapam, and our team tells you all that you should expect on day one of this all-important BRICS summit.
3: Well, NDTV is reporting, and there's rolling coverage that continues exclusively on all factors around the BRICS summit that's underway at the Bharat Mandapam in New Delhi. We will be covering it very, very closely. There are several factors from the main summit to the bilaterals that are happening. Yesterday was a key day where bilaterals with Putin and, of course, Pezeshkian happened. And there's also the BRICS Business Forum that happened as well. But in midst of global unpredictability, in midst of global crisis and supply chains being impacted and the Strait of Hormuz being blocked, there are several essential factors that will be, in fact, looked into, and global leaders and several countries would be watching New Delhi closely as several global leaders, at least from 21 countries, are converging here. What will be the top focus? There are several NDTV editors and reporters tracking from all angles. As I'll request Azam to pan and show you, we are traveling towards Bharat Mandapam here. Himanshu, coming to you on the industry aspect, you know, the main emphasis of the BRICS has always been on economic resilience and cooperation. Is India playing that balancing factor that BRICS is not seen as an anti-West grouping, but a grouping that helps cultivate more economy, more trade barriers to be lifted, and countries coming together?
4: That's right, and that was the focus of Prime Minister Modi's address yesterday. If you look carefully, Prime Minister Modi was very astute, and the roadmap that he laid out, he said that it is very important for BRICS countries to scale up their economic cooperation. And it's not an anti-West or an anti-US kind of a grouping. There are new opportunities for BRICS countries, and they represent around 40% of the global GDP. But there's a lot of potential of scaling up bilateral economic cooperation, and that will be the thrust today.
3: All right, that will be the top focus. But Aishwarya is also joining us. He's covering the Prime Minister very closely, the Indian government, and also the security arrangements. You know, it's not easy to conduct such a massive, you know, event here at Bharat Mandapam. Last time I remember, 2023 G20. What are the security arrangements? And Prime Minister, of course, has a very, very busy schedule ahead.
5: Well, multi-layer security is in place here in the national capital as the world is going to watch the New Delhi. The police arrangements have been made. More than 7,000 police have been deployed, and there has been different traffic diversions, and Delhi police have strictly stated that anybody who is moving around Delhi, they should first follow the media advisory that they have issued.
0: All right, let's open this up. Let's get in our panel of guests joining us this morning. We are going to get Aina Tanjan in just a bit. He's a global and China strategist. And we also have Dr. Sana Hashmi, who's a fellow at the Taiwan Asia Exchange Foundation, someone who speaks very regularly as far as Chinese foreign policy is concerned. We have Dr. Tarakartha. Always a pleasure to have you on the show, ma'am, along with Ambassador Anil Trigunayath. And in fact, let me take the first question to you, Tarakartha. As things stand right now, day one of the BRICS summit, there's lots lined up on the agenda. But equally important for India today is the India-China bilateral, isn't it? There's the summit. But I think probably overshadowing the summit itself is the India-China bilateral as well today.
6: Yes, it is. It

0: This the I mean, considering that all the BRICS countries, barring UAE, primary partners are China, trade partners. So that is the reality you have to accept with. But it is also a fact that I'm assuming, I mean, hope it's okay to say this, President Xi also wants something good from the summit. He is going from here to Washington. He wants something positive has to come out of BRICS, some kind of a, commonality in views. And from what we've seen so far, there is a tendency from China to see this an anti-West grouping, which it is not. The BRICS was never, ever meant to be an
1: And India
0: anti-West.
1: has made that distinction very clearly.
0: Yeah, exactly. And we are saying, hey, give us a better level playing field. That's all. I mean, that is, if you want to see this anti-West, well, that's fine. But I would also grant that the West, as we call them, are far more, well, a little more edgy than they used to be before. So that is a problem. This meeting between Modi and President Xi is going to be sort of literally broken into pieces and analyzed because there are a lot of forces who don't want India and China to get together. And it is not just, there's lots of them. I mean, let's just keep it at that. So this is it's something China, I'm sure, is aware of. And given that, I would expect China to have a little more give in its relationship. It's not enough to say global partnership, global this, global, everything is global. How about putting that on the ground in terms of trade? You know, the whole Shanghai statement, global, our views are, it's all very, very large, very impressive. But in the end, it has to work on the ground, which means easier access for traders. Like Indian traders face a huge problem accessing the Chinese market. Forget the Galwan, forget all that for the moment. You want to make BRICS work. We accept you're the largest trading partner, but then also allow us access to others. No, that is something that we need to.
1: I think market access is a key point of it. And in fact, before Vedika comes in, 70% of the BRICS GDP is actually overshadowed by China. So yes, trade is going to be a very important aspect of how these deliberations are going to be.
2: I also want to talk about the symbolism for a moment, Gauri. Ambassador, if we can draw you into this discussion now. You have Vladimir Putin, Narendra Modi, and Xi Jinping on Indian soil, perhaps for the first time in a decade together. How symbolic is it? What is the power message that this sends across as well? Like you had Tarakarta just point out that this is not about being an anti-West bloc, but in itself, it also sends out a very powerful message.
3: Well, as we know that RIC, Russia, India, China are the center of the BRICS. And in that center, India is in the center of China and Russia. This is something that Primakov, the former Prime Minister of Russia, had broached many years ago. I was there at the time, Russia. And India has taken in it differently. At that time, they thought that it could emerge as a big bloc, Russia, India, China. But India thought that no, we collaborate, but this is not going to be any kind of a bloc. And the same thing has been further extended to BRICS. Now, in the BRICS, we also have something called IBSA, India, Brazil, and South Africa. Those are the democracies that are there. And there are two other countries which have a very different political system. So I think that this meeting of Russia, India, China at this time, there would be a lot of symbolism when the three leaders together meet, banter, talk about certain things. And there could as well be a little bit of a side meet. So that's quite possible. But that will be the, you remember, Tianjin, what happened when three leaders met, their meeting pictures went viral. Because that conveys a message that India has options for the Western countries. It is not a anti-Western, it is a non-Western alternative in which India believes. It is not that. But we are part of many groupings. It's not only this one that India completely loses sleep over. We are part of this, we are part of the G20, we are part of the Quad, we are part of IFPA, and so many of these organizations. So for us, it is different having relationship. But China is our biggest neighbor. We have had problems with it, and we are working on these problems. The policy of India has been competition with cooperation, avoiding conflict. That's it. Now, of course, as Dr. Tara said, that trade is our major problem because $100 billion trade deficit or more is not an easy task to handle. But at the same time, this is also for our private sector. Now, in recent times, what I have seen in BRICS, biggest problem I find personally is

0: Yes.
1: Ease of travel is not there. You are talking of tourism, you are talking of all kinds of collaborations, but then P2P connect does not happen when people can't travel easily. Today, the business visas from China are getting very much delayed.
0: That's an important point, Ambassador Trikunath. Just hold that thought. You know, as we get down to the, you know, sub layers of what this summit is really going to deliver, the key aspects of it, what will be most important. I want to come back to, Radhika, what you just said, that power, photograph that is likely to happen, that big messaging, the three leaders being on Indian soil at a time when there is, there are two wars that are happening, and also at the time when there is growing economic hardening of position by Donald Trump. You know, his tariff issues have been a recurring economic issue for all countries.
2: Yes.
0: And this sanctions. Message, and sanctions, and this message, and something that Iranian president said also yesterday. He made a mention of just that. So did President Putin. How significant is that going to be, Sana Hashmi? I think that's most important. We're going to come to the India-China bit as well. I know you want to speak on the China bit. But first, the larger messaging. The three leaders coming here. You know, sometimes in diplomacy, it's about small signals that really send out the big message, isn't it?
3: Absolutely. I think even if we look at, we have been talking about the photo that went viral of President Putin and President Xi Jinping with Indian Prime Minister Modi. So I think it's primarily also about sending out the message perhaps to the Western world and more primarily to the U.S., specifically after how erratic, how eccentric Trump has become. And I think India-US relations were going pretty well, but then it's primarily because of President Trump that the relations are not as cordial, not as good as it used to be. But I won't really overstate the meaning of BRICS summit, because if you look at India's approach towards hosting multilateral groupings, look at G20. India did a commendable job with the hosting of G20, and now even with the quadrilateral meetings at odd levels. But of course, BRICS summit, there are a number of world leaders and powers that have competing interest. Imagine you have UAE, you have Iran, you have China that has differences with India, then you have the Filipino president. So India is a convening power. So I feel that even beyond US, even beyond China, we do have this tendency to see everything through the great power politics and everything through US and China. But I think this is also one of India's way of showing that I have agency, I have the power, and I am a country that could able to bring together a number of countries with totally different interest and agenda. Mm. So I think this is the major reason that is also coming out of how's India handling the BRICS summit.
2: Mm. All right. I want to also take our viewers, Gauri, through this meeting that is going to take place today. All eyes will be on the Narendra Modi Xi Jinping bilateral as India and China look to build on the recent thaw in relations after years of border tensions. Now, the border question is, of course, expected to be high on the agenda, with discussions likely to focus on maintaining peace and stability along the line of actual control, progress on disengagement and confidence building measures. I think CBM is going to be extremely important given the thaw that we've seen over the last few months and years. Now, even as tens of thousands of troops remain deployed on both sides, trade and economic ties are also expected to feature prominently. India's likely to push for addressing its trade deficit, like Gauri just pointed out, with China, while both sides may explore steps towards greater trade normalization and the possible launch of a strategic economic dialogue. Another key area of discussion will be rare earth supply chains, which are critical for high-tech manufacturing. India is expected to see greater market access and a more reliable framework for securing critical minerals and components. Investment issues also likely to come up, including cross-border investment flows and the possibility of creating a more predictable investment environment amid ongoing scrutiny of Chinese investments in India. And on the people-to-people front, both sides are expected to discuss a resumption of easing of business, and also when it comes to visa and facilitating the Kailash Mansarovar Yatra, seen as important steps towards restoring broader engagement between the two countries. Like I said, these are confidence building measures which are extremely important at this time. Sana, coming back to you for a moment here, I have a very direct question to you on the visit of the President of China. Is Xi Jinping coming to BRICS primarily to strengthen the grouping or to strengthen China's influence within the grouping?
3: I think it's both. There's a nuanced answer to that. BRICS is important to China, primarily because it wants BRICS to become an anti-China grouping. But then we have been talking about how this is not an anti-US.

0: In as the voice of the global south, it included African Union in G20, and the journey it has traveled from there till now in BRICS is what one needs to also never lose sight of. One is the India-China factor, and second is the larger aspiration about global south, and which is why President Xi is here today. He wasn't at the G20.
1: What I find interesting also is how India says it's the voice of the global south, but that's also a claim that China makes. Mm.
0: Right, of course. And I think that's something that is going to be part of the competition that the two sides will continue to have. How they coexist in this growing competition is what we are going to get greater clarity on after the bilateral today that takes place. The tone, the tenor, the readout, all of that will give us a sense of which direction the two sides are going in. Most importantly, after, Galwan, since 2019, a lot has changed. And of course, a lot has changed around the world as well. And that is the larger point as well. And, let's get in Tarakartha on just that bit. One is, of course, we started this conversation with the fact that how significant today's bilateral is going to be.
1: Yes.
0: But let's not lose sight of the significance of the summit as well. As I said, in G20, President Xi didn't come. He is coming here in BRICS right now, because that's the distinction and the journey that the world has traveled, that India has traveled, and how it is taking over as far as the voice of the global south is concerned. And I think that's equally important, and we shouldn't lose sight of that.
2: I think both your question and her earlier question was significant. But what is China's objective here? They will obviously want to show themselves as, the leaders of the global south. They have the resources to do that if they wish to. So far, I haven't seen that happening. That's a different issue. China doesn't give any freebies. Even if it gives something to Pakistan, it is heavily, it's got all kinds of tags on it. That's a different issue. Number two is the fact that they are the ones who have been pushing for an expansion of BRICS. It was not us. China was the one who's been constantly saying, we want a larger BRICS, we want other members, because it sees itself as this. It is, like we said, the dominant trade partner. But right now, I will marginally disagree with Sana. Right now, BRICS is important because of these wars which are taking place. I mean, look what's happened yesterday. The whole pipeline in Saudi Arabia is closed.
0: Yeah.
2: You have to, if BRICS, I'm sorry to say this, unless you can get something at least minimal from BRICS, which I said earlier, even if you address a segment of the conflict, you are pretty much irrelevant. You have to produce something. Okay, irrelevant is a strong word. I would say you need to say something there to make yourself this thing. Number two is that there are a lot of things happening already, which is the global south is joining in because of the tariffs, because of the wars.
0: Yes.
2: They're all suffering, right? So you've got this fantastic initiative, the UPI initiative, which is taking place, which is going now across the BRICS UPIs payment system. That is very important. The NDB is going to be strengthened. Then you have this contingent reserve. This is a very, very good initiative. These are not romantic, initiatives.
0: No, none of them are. In fact, NDB started in 2012 is when it was an idea. Now it has taken over and it is a $100 billion corpus. Vedika, before you come in, just one important point and something that viewers must know, which is that Tarakartha, the point you made about the fault line that BRICS 2026 has is now something that they all understand. And that's the reason why the BRICS foreign ministers level discussion didn't yield to a joint statement, because there are competing interests that are on the table, and that will be part of the summit deliberations as well. But despite that, New Delhi declaration, whatever it yields, is going to be most significant because you have Iran and UAE both on the table simultaneously.
1: Absolutely. And Ambassador, that's where you come in, because you've seen all of this happen in terms of summits. You are the right person to put this question to. The Sherpas have been burning the midnight oil. In May, we saw the foreign ministers meet. There was no joint statement. In fact, there was a chair declaration. What in terms of India would constitute as a diplomatic win when it comes to the BRICS summit is my question to you.
3: Well, I think that as far as this declaration is concerned, it can only be issued by consensus. Yes. And until recently, it did not seem to have a consensus, especially between UAE, Iran and Saudi Arabia, because of that. But I think that India would be able to manage the language, which would satisfy both sides. It has been done earlier also during the G20, if you remember, before that in Bali as well. It was drafted by India. And I'm quite sure that this time also it will happen. Why?

0: I would say so is that as soon as this war began by the United States and Israel attacked on February 28th, India issued an immediately a statement. And that statement was basically invoking the UN Charter, talking about the sovereignty and territorial integrity of all countries, especially in the first place, it was for the Iranians because they were attacked. And secondly, it was for the Gulf countries that were attacked by Iran, under the garb of they be hosting the American bases and assets. So I think that it should be possible. It does take time. Every word in the negotiations and the drafting counts. Each country, generally, their experts come up with that this is what it is. But I believe that yesterday, Prime Minister Modi had an important meeting, and today he's also meeting the UAE Crown Prince. I'm quite sure that we will be able to thresh out a proper formulation which would satisfy. It will not resolve the problem. That is another thing. The statement declaration might come out, but at the same time, that what happens to that? In which case, the meeting with Putin, meeting with Xi Jinping is also extremely important, apart
1: All
0: from the
1: right.
0: bilaterals with the contending parties, because each one is interested in these wars being ended and resolved.
1: You know, what's going to be interesting is while we look forward to and we're expecting that power image of Xi Jinping, Vladimir Putin, and Narendra Modi, all eyes will also be on the body language of the UAE leader as well as Pezeshkian, who will be there. We'll keep an eye out for that as well, because that also is a balancing act that India has to somehow manage, given that they are hosting the BRICS this time. Ambassador, Dr.
2: Yes.
1: Kartha, and Dr. Sana, thank you so much for joining us this morning. Always a pleasure to speak to all three of you.
2: Indeed,
0: Thank you.
2: and you know, as we decode what lies ahead for day one of BRICS Summit, let's also now tell you more in terms of the big bilateral that is scheduled for today, the big Prime Minister Modi Xi Jinping meeting that will take place. And let's walk you through why it is so significant. There are several factors for it. There's lots on the table. Most notably, this marks President Xi Jinping's first visit to India since 2019, and that is when the Mamallapuram visit had taken place, and that ends the 7-year gap in terms of the visits. His last trip was the informal summit that took place in Mamallapuram in Tamil Nadu. It is a historic site marking a civilizational connect between the two sides. And this is also the first visit since the Galwan clash. Remember, it was the Galwan clash that fundamentally altered the trajectory of India-China relations. And Xi Jinping, remember, had notably skipped the G20 summit in New Delhi in 2023. And this makes this summit and visit even more important from a bilateral point of view, from a diplomatic signal point of view. The bilateral also comes at a time when a post-Galwan thaw has taken place. It is happening step by step, and it is only gathering momentum, viewers. Both sides have taken steps forward towards stabilizing ties, whether it is the border peace issue, whether it is stability, which remains central to any border normalization as far as the ties between the two countries are concerned. Remember, it started with Kazan in 2024 and has only been building since then, step by step. As far as the economic aspects of the two relationship is concerned, it could provide an opportunity to reset some aspects of what India fundamentally believes is a skewed relationship. India is expected to raise concerns primarily regarding its trade deficit issue. That's a very major issue. It's a skewed relationship. We import far more than what we export. And this trade imbalance is likely to focus, along with greater market access. That is going to be a key aspect as far as ties are concerned, the relationship and the discussion today is concerned. And also as far as reducing vulnerabilities linked to dependence on Chinese industrial and manufacturing inputs are concerned. We do remember those specific moments when there were restrictions that were put about Chinese exporting to India, particularly with regard to critical mineral resources at a time when India needed it the most. Energy security is going to be another key aspect of shared interests. With continued instability in West Asia affecting global energy markets and supply chains, both countries have a stake in ensuring that energy flows are stable. You're talking about the top two, top three largest importers of energy in the world, and limiting the economic impact of geopolitical disruptions. You take them together, you're looking at a visit that is being seen as an important moment in the effort to rebuild confidence manage differences, and explore areas where the two sides can cooperate more, even though they will continue to compete. That won't end. But increasing areas of convergence and cooperation is how one should be seeing this visit and meeting.
1: So how significant then is this moment? This report tells you more about the important bilateral meeting, the significant bilateral meeting between Prime Minister Modi and Xi Jinping this evening.
3: The Honorable President Xi Jinping.
4: Can India and China turn a diplomatic thaw into a real reset? The relationship hit rock bottom after Galwan. 4 years on, the temperature has come down, border tensions have eased, direct flights are back, visa rules have been relaxed, and high-level contact is back on track. But the biggest test is still the border. For India, no return to the old tensions, no new flashpoints. The message is simple: keep the border quiet and build on the progress already made. Then comes the other big question: can business follow diplomacy? India has already opened the door a little wider, easing some restrictions on Chinese investment. Electronics, capital goods, solar manufacturing, basically some projects have already got the green light. But trust in the business world is still a work in progress. Investments are waiting, visas can still be a hurdle, and critical industrial equipment is not always moving smoothly. That makes the Modi-Xi meeting important. One conversation could set the tone for the next phase. More political contact, more economic engagement, more trust, and above all, more predictability. There is also the bigger picture. India and China are both navigating a more volatile world. Both are dealing with pressure from Washington. Both have a stake in regional stability. That doesn't remove the differences, but it does create space for dialogue. Beijing's message: India and China should be partners, not just competitors. So for New Delhi, the test is what comes next. Words must lead to action. The border sets the foundation. Economics can, of course, build on it. And Xi Jinping's visit could test just how far this thaw can go. From Galwan to dialogue, from suspicion to stability. The next chapter of India-China ties could begin in New Delhi. NDTV Bureau Report.
1: Well, it's a big fortnight for the world diplomacy, and this time the venue is Delhi. Prime Minister Modi is set to host Russian President Putin and Chinese President Xi Jinping at the 2026 BRICS summit in New Delhi. This comes barely weeks after the two leaders were pictured together at the SCO summit in Bishkek, and little over a year after the trio met in Tianjin. It'll be the first time Xi and Putin are on Indian soil together in close to a decade. Russian President Putin is already in Delhi. He met with the Prime Minister yesterday and held that key bilateral meeting. Prime Minister Modi and Vladimir Putin also shared the same car. Both leaders hopped on the car, the same car, as they traveled to the exhibition at the Bharat Mandapam. This is their fourth shared car ride. Just 2 weeks back, they shared a car ride to the World Nomad Games opening ceremony following bilateral meetings.
2: And why this matters when today we are talking about is extremely significant. When the three big leaders reunite at BRICS today, President Xi Jinping, President Putin and Prime Minister Modi, there are 10 reasons why this is a global message. And let's decode that for you. The first and the most important signal that when the three leaders meet today is that BRICS as a forum is a key global South platform. And India, remember, is at the heart of it. Global South conversations being pushed by Bharat. That's the first big message. And second important aspect is that the Indian strategic autonomy, the view through which India views its diplomacy and diplomatic messaging is its strategic autonomy. And that is in action here at Bharat Mandapam today. Why? Because India is very clear. This is not an anti-West bloc. This is not an anti-US bloc. This is a global South bloc where global South conversations are being pushed. It also comes at a time when there is greater thaw in India-China bilateral ties. Today is when the bilateral meeting would take place between the two leaders. Comes after 7 long years when President Xi will be in India. the step-by-step increment

0: Fundamental progress towards India-China normalization is why this is so important this year. The closer relationship and engagement between India and Russia, remember, this is a very long, healthy, deep relationship that continues to build, continues to deepen across governments, across leaders. And that is the other important message. As I said, flows in from India's strategic autonomy, flows in from India's focus that this is not an anti-West bloc. It is a pro-India bloc, pro-Global South bloc, pro-multilateral bloc. The other important part is less dollar dependency. Global trade system that is totally dependent on dollars, can it look at alternate mechanisms? Alternate is the word. Replacement is not the idea. And that is, again, extremely significant because New Delhi has been saying that all along. Don't see this that we are creating another BRICS currency. No, we are looking to look at alternative options for financial trading mechanisms. India's central role in Global South is going to be extremely important. As I said, the journey started with G20 in 2023 when India inducted African Union. In 2026 is in the BRICS Bharat Mandapam is where India is taking that Global South conversation only forward. The strategic shift towards multipolarity is the seventh most important message that one can see coming in from the TRIOCAR meeting today. Because multipolarity is the message that needs to go loud and clear to Western capitals, particularly Washington as well. Pushback against American tariff pressure, something that most countries have been at the receiving end of, including India. We've called that out again and again, and so have some of the other countries in the world. In fact, most BRICS countries, most of Global South, has been at the receiving end of Donald Trump's tariff regime. And that concerted pushback is the other important message coming in today. Pragmatic unity at a time of global uncertainties. What global uncertainties and wars have actually led to is uncertain energy flows, disruption of global trade supply. And those disruptions have impacted the world, particularly the Global South. This is a message against those global uncertainties. And lastly, most importantly, a non-Western axis that is building. Again, I repeat this, and at the cost of repeating, it is not an anti-US bloc. It's not an anti-West bloc. It's an alternative mechanism that is only getting strengthened right here in New Delhi.
1: So alternative mechanism can really consolidate is the question that we want answers to over the next 48 hours. Well, Friday saw hectic diplomatic parleys with Prime Minister Modi meeting the Russian and Iranian presidents today. Prime Minister Modi meets Xi Jinping. Can India, Russia and China translate this renewed political contact into sustained dialogue, particularly at a time when global rivalries are deepening, when the two conflicts are on and the balance of power is shifting? More in this report.
2: The three leaders at the heart of one of the world's most consequential geopolitical triangles are all set to share the stage in New Delhi. Prime Minister Narendra Modi, Russian President Vladimir Putin, and Chinese President Xi Jinping will be together at the BRICS summit. Their meeting comes at a time of shifting global alliances and an ongoing effort by India and China to stabilize their relationship. And this triangle has been particularly important because Moscow has viewed Russia, India, China as a platform for bringing India and China into strategic dialogue. Meanwhile, China has expressed readiness to maintain communication with Moscow and New Delhi to promote trilateral communication. New Delhi maintains a cautious, strategic openness, stressing that any engagement must align with its national interests and occur in a mutually convenient manner rather than signaling a formal anti-Western bloc. The last time the three leaders met was in September 2026 in Bishkek, ahead of the SCO summit. The brief trilateral huddle was described as cordial and focused broadly on trade, security and cooperation. And before that, the leaders met in Tianjin in 2025 on the sidelines of the Shanghai Cooperation Organization summit. That makes the upcoming New Delhi BRICS gathering the next major stage for the RIC in 2026. For India, the question is delicate. New Delhi wants to preserve its long-standing strategic partnership with Moscow. At the same time, India and China are attempting to stabilize their relationship after years of military tensions. And Russia has its own interest in keeping both Asian powers engaged. That makes Russia, India, China less a formal alliance and more a platform of strategic conversation. The significance of this RIC moment lies not simply in the photograph of three leaders standing together. The real question is whether India, Russia, and China can translate this renewed political contact into sustained dialogue, particularly at a time when global rivalries are deepening and the balance of power is shifting. Bureau Report, NDTV.
0: Leaders from across the expanded BRICS grouping have gathered in New Delhi as India hosts the summit, putting the bloc's growing global weight on display. Prime Minister Modi's economic message to BRICS was very clear. Reduce barriers, open markets, create more economic opportunities for businesses across member countries. And he called for stronger economic bridges and a free flow of trade and investment.
1: Prime Minister Modi highlighted the growing economic weight of BRICS, pointing out that the bloc's combined GDP has grown around 4.5 times compared with the 2.5-fold rise in global GDP. BRICS now accounts for around 40% of global GDP. Prime Minister Modi put maritime security at the heart of his global trade message, stressing that commerce cannot grow without secure sea lanes, open supply routes, and safe seafarers. Of course, this underscores how important it is in the Strait of Hormuz when it comes to the Indian seafarers there. Now, India also reaffirmed its support for freedom of navigation.
3: Aaj jab BRICS apne teesre dashak mein pravesh kar raha hai, ब्रिक्स बिजनेस काउंसिल से मेरा आग्रह रहेगा, क्या आप ब्रिक्स देशों के बीच टॉप टेन ट्रेड बैरियर्स हटाने के लिए रिपोर्ट बना सकते हैं? क्या 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
0: In fact, in a short while from now, bilaterals will begin, and it's a hectic diplomatic day for Prime Minister Modi. Everyone's, of course, watching out for the big Prime Minister Modi-Xi Jinping meeting, but that's not the only big bilateral today. He's also set to meet and hold bilateral meetings with his counterparts, including in Ethiopia, the Ethiopian Prime Minister, then there's the Malaysian Prime Minister, Vietnamese counterpart, and the Crown Prince of Abu Dhabi as well. In fact, these meetings are going to start in a short while from now. Some of these countries became BRICS members 2 years back. And in fact, Vietnam and Malaysia remain key partner countries. As the 18th BRICS summit gets underway in Delhi, world leaders are set for talks on both trade as well as strategy. Meanwhile, Delhi Traffic Police has announced restrictions and diversions across key roads. My colleague Anushka brings you up to speed with what's really happening in and around Bharat Mandapam.
1: We're going to be slipping a short break. We'll tell you more about even the traffic points that you should avoid today if you're in Delhi. Yeah. We were early, Gauri.
0: Yes.
1: We perhaps missed most of it, but it's going to be a tough day for commuters across the national capital. More on that in moments from now. Slipping a short break, but this rolling coverage on the BRICS summit continues here on NDTV. Stay tuned.

rules of engagement. Ambitions crossing borders. Voices refusing to wait their turn. India is chasing gears. Faster. Bolder. More restless. It doesn't stop. Neither do we. NDTV, when it really matters.

0: प्योर शाही पनीर मसाला डिलीशियस हेल्दी एवरीडे
1: लॉन्च कंट्रोल 0 to 100.
2: This isn't just about cars and bikes. This is about how you move. This car makes no sense, yet it makes every sense. What we are sitting inside is a Joby-powered air taxi. Your friend said, "Ye le le." We said, "Maybe not." 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
0: New rules of engagement. Ambitions crossing borders. Voices refusing to wait their turn. India is chasing gears. Faster. Bolder. More restless. It doesn't stop. Neither do we. NDTV. When it really matters. 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

0: Welcome back, viewers. Our rolling coverage continues of BRICS 2026. And Prime Minister Modi and Iranian President Masoud Pezeshkian walked hand in hand and displayed India's strategic autonomy when they met yesterday. The West Asia crisis was firmly on the table, with Prime Minister Modi calling for both dialogue and diplomacy. The imagery was warm, but the message was strategic. India's focus remained on energy security, safe sea routes, and seafarer safety.
1: Now, also, what you have to understand here is that pushing dialogue and de-escalation in West Asia is what India is standing for. The bilateral also underlined the importance of keeping vital economic and maritime channels open, even as West Asia remains caught in a wider geopolitical storm. For New Delhi, the focus is clear: protect India's interests while keeping diplomatic space open for de-escalation. Addressing the BRICS forum, President Pezeshkian also called out U.S. aggression and its wider economic fallout.
2: ग्लोबल ट्रेड तभी आगे बढ़ सकता है जब सी लेंथ सिक्योर हो, सप्लाई रूट्स ओपन हो और सी फेरर्स सेफ हो. और इसलिए भारत फ्रीडम ऑफ नेविगेशन और सी फेरर्स की सेफ्टी का दृढ़ समर्थक है.
3: By creating resilient capacities for the economies of its members and the global south, BRICS must create an environment in which no country can disrupt the legitimate trade of another country through monopolizing a financial instrument or technology. In order to increase intra-BRICS trade, we must move from fragmented cooperation towards the gradual integration of trade infrastructure. In this regard, several measures are of particular importance, including digitalization and integration of customs procedures and trade facilitation, reduction of regulatory and administrative barriers, development of cross-border markets, and facilitation of joint private sector investment.
0: On that note, we're slipping into a very short break. Our rolling coverage, viewers, continues of BRICS 2026. Stay tuned.

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0: Welcome to NDTV's rolling and continuous coverage of BRICS 2026. It's going to be an absolutely power-packed day today, and it's just about getting started. 2 hours to go for the Chinese president to land for what's setting up to be the big bilateral.
1: Absolutely, Shiv. And what's important also to note here is that Vladimir Putin, Xi Jinping and Narendra Modi will be on Indian soil after almost a decade together. Of course, looking forward to the photo ops, but also what transpires in those meetings over the next 2 days, today and tomorrow. A quick check on the headlines at the summit. Big Modi-Xi bilateral at 5:45 p.m. this evening. All eyes on crucial meeting. Border peace remains the top priority. While trade and investment take center stage, India pushes for greater market access in talks with China.
0: Prime Minister Modi hosts Putin and Xi in Delhi for their second trio meet in just weeks from now. They last met in Bishkek in Kyrgyzstan. The leaders now meet in Delhi. Xi and Putin together on Indian soil for the first time in a decade.
1: Prime Minister Modi lays out India's global vision at BRICS, calling for ambition to turn into action. Modi pushes for breaking trade barriers and highlights India's strong growth story.
0: Prime Minister Modi meets Iran's President Pezeshkian in a strong diplomatic signal with warm optics, underscoring India's strategic engagement amid the West Asia crisis. India balances ties while sending a clear message on diplomacy, autonomy and stability.
1: It's a packed diplomatic day for the Prime Minister, who is set to hold key bilaterals with the Prime Ministers of Ethiopia, Malaysia and Vietnam, along with the Crown Prince of Abu Dhabi. The talks focus on strengthening strategic ties and deepening cooperation.
0: The American media is watching India's power play at the BRICS summit as Xi, Putin and Pezeshkian share the Indian stage. Says BRICS reflects a changing global landscape. Everyone's waiting, of course, for what Trump's gonna say.

0: Chinese President Xi Jinping lands in Delhi at 12:25 this afternoon. Prime Minister Modi and Xi's key bilateral is scheduled, just a reminder, at 5:45 this evening. All eyes are on that big bilateral. It will be the marquee moment on the margins of the BRICS summit today. Very, very big, Vedika. The first visit by the Chinese president to India in 7 years since that informal summit in Mamallapuram. But they just met a couple of weeks ago in Bishkek, and they've met three times in under a year now. Tianjin, Bishkek, now Delhi. But he's back after 7 years. Huge bilateral.
1: Absolutely. And remember, Xi Jinping didn't come for the G20 summit as well, Shiv. That's important to note. But he's here for the BRICS summit. What does this mean in terms of India-China ties is the big question. Aditya Rajkol joining us live from the Bharat Mandapam. Aditya, you've had a busy day yesterday. Today's even busier, and so will tomorrow be. Just take us through the key expectations from this big bilateral meeting, perhaps the biggest in terms of the bilaterals that India and Prime Minister Modi will be hosting today.
2: Well, hello and very good morning to our viewers from the Bharat Mandapam. The rolling coverage of NDTV continues from here. And of course, this is the International Media Center where we are coming to you live from the iconic Bharat Mandapam in New Delhi. The Chinese President Xi Jinping will be arriving here at around 12:30 p.m. and of course, straight away heading to the Leaders Summit of the BRICS. And then will be the big bilateral between Modi and Xi Jinping. Remember, this is the first visit in 7 years, and to discuss that and a lot more, we have with us Li Qingqing, who is in fact a Chinese journalist from the CGTN. Thank you very much for joining us. What are the expectations that the Chinese government has from this visit? A big bilateral, the Modi Xi Jinping handshake, and of course it hasn't happened easy. 7 years it took for this visit to happen. What's expected?
3: So first, as our Chinese president said, China really supports India for hosting this BRICS summit, and we all wish this will be a great success. And you know, China and India, we are neighbors and we are partners. I think we are all looking forward to the positive results coming from this visit, because China and India, no matter what other countries, other people say, whether you are rivalry, we're not rivalry. We are friends, partners, neighbors, and there's so much potential that we can achieve, so much potential for success if we work together. So I think this is a great sign that our countries are working together, bringing with all BRICS family members towards a better future for not just China, India, for the whole Global South family.
2: Well, certainly Global South is a high agenda. Prime Minister Modi, President Xi Jinping have been speaking about it. But tell me also, you know, 7 years ago when the Galwan happened, and now 7 years later, this meeting happening, we saw the meeting happen in Kazan as well, as did we in Tianjin. So do you think that at least in terms of the trade, in terms of business ties, there will be a forward movement? Because we did see direct connectivity of flights from Southern China Airlines that has been announced now.
3: I don't know whether our audience have noticed the latest round of talks between China's leaders and the Indian leaders about how we solve the disputes about our borders. The recent talk is the 25th talks, and just in August, and we reached 8-point consensus. So that's a really good sign that China and India are trying to solve these disputes through dialogue, through conversations. This is a great sign. And among the 8 consensus, both sides agreed we will solve this through peaceful means. And they also mentioned we're going to open more border trades and more direct flights. So this talk just finished in the beginning of August, very recent. I'm sure all the new opportunities will be opened, and both sides agree the next talk will be happening in India next year. So this is a great sign, because we are now trying to solve this through dialogue. No one wants conflict. I'm sure our leaders are both wise enough to find a good solution to solve this peacefully.
2: Well, we are looking towards the peaceful tranquility and respect for sovereignty and territorial integrity. But one final question before I let you go, you have to report further on the summit. You know, the question of the BRICS. You know, many in the West are calling this an anti-West grouping. But India says that there's a balancing factor. Our main agenda is economic cooperation, more trade, more business. And Prime Minister Mr. Modi yesterday said, let's have no trade barriers within the BRICS. Do you think that's a pragmatic approach? What will be China's vision here? Because there's Russia, Iran, important countries that are at war and conflict as well.
3: I wouldn't call this an anti-West bloc, but this is a bloc that add more chairs to the table, because many people from Global South countries felt in
1: to people ties also being extremely important there. But the Chinese President Xi Jinping has left from Beijing for India. He should be here in about 2 hours from now, 7 years after his last visit to India. Chinese President is returning today and all eyes are on his bilateral meeting with the Prime Minister Narendra Modi.
0: That's right. They met under 2 weeks ago in Bishkek in Kyrgyzstan at the Shanghai Cooperation Organization Summit. Border stability remains by far the biggest issue. It remains the most serious live issue between India and China, and everything flows really from it. It is the mood setter, it is the temperature giver of relations between the two countries. Well, right now, with patrolling and disengagement in many parts of the line of actual control in focus, the real question is whether the two leaders can set the mood for a larger de-escalation. The aim will be to sustain the momentum built after 8-point border consensus was reached at the Beijing talks last month. Ahead of the big bilateral, China has said that China will work with India to act on a strategic guidance of the two leaders, handle the bilateral relations. Beyond the border, the focus will also be on trade, investment and economic ties, with both sides having their own concerns. The two sides have shared concerns when it comes to energy security, with the war in the Middle East hurting both the economies deeply.
1: So let's tell you more about the step-by-step understanding between India and China when it comes to this gradual thaw that we can see. India-China ties appear to be entering a phase of what I would call cautious efforts towards stability, with President Xi Jinping visiting India carrying significant diplomatic weight. This is Xi's first visit to India in 7 years, his first since the Mamallapuram summit in 2019, and the first since the 2020 Galwan clash that plunged ties to their lowest point in decades. Remember, the G20 summit hosted by India

0: 2023. She didn't come for that. There are signs of a gradual easing of tensions along the line of actual control, with border patrolling resuming in some areas and special representative level boundary talks back on track. The relationship is also seeing broader post-COVID normalization. Direct flights have resumed, visa and business travel restrictions are easing, and India has softened some investment restrictions on Chinese firms as well. Economically, the stakes remain high. Bilateral trade has crossed $150 billion, even as India's trade deficit with China remains a major concern, and that would be a point of discussion perhaps even today when the two leaders are meeting. At BRICS, the two sides have a key opportunity to engage directly on lingering issues, with border stability, trade and security expected to dominate discussions, even as the trust deficit remains a challenge. And what's interesting is you have India always claiming to be the voice of the global south, a claim also that is made often by Beijing.
1: Let's bring in our panel of voices as we build up to the arrival of the Chinese president to India, his first in 7 years. DP Srivastav is a former diplomat. Namrata Hasija is a research fellow with the Center for China Analysis and Strategy. Rashmini Koparkar is a Russia expert as well. Thank you to all of you for being with us here this morning. It's important to look at India-China relations, from several different prisms. But the possibly most important one is the border issue, the fact that there has been this yawning abyss of distrust between the two countries, owing to what happened in Galwan 6 years ago in June 2020. The big focus right now is on creating at least the beginnings of a mood to start addressing things like economy, trade and investment. So I'd like to... I'm going to start. We have Shishir Priyadarshi, president of the Chintan Research Foundation, as well. We're going to get him. Let me start with DP Srivastav. Mr. Srivastav, it's always a very risky sort of enterprise to expect big outcomes from a bilateral between India and China, even in the best of times. This bilateral that takes place today is when Xi Jinping visits India for the first time after 7 years, and we know what the last 7 years have been like. What would you see as maybe some kind of forward movement from these talks that happen?
2: Thank you for having me on your program. Let me begin with a clarification. This is there will be a bilateral meeting, but this is not a bilateral visit.
1: Yeah.
2: President Xi is coming for the BRICS summit, and on the margins of the summit, there are bilateral talks. So I think that frames the issues differently, because what the two leaders and other BRIC leaders will have in mind is the global situation. And there are three major crises which are going on simultaneously: Ukraine, West Asia crisis, and now the economic crisis as the oil prices have hiked. So I think there will be an attempt to find some common ground. I would not dare to say that they can reach a solution. These are deep-rooted conflicts, but at least find some common ground and present an alternate view. Now, set against this background, let's look at the bilateral meet. And I think you are absolutely right that we should not expect, it's risky to expect too much out of such high-level meets. There is a fundamental change in situation for both sides. China, we keep talking about Galwan and so on. This was before Trump too. And China is under much more pressure. And both in terms of, political relations with US and in terms of tariff war, and its economy has slowed down. So I think there's a fundamental difference in situation.
0: All right.
2: Will that lead to, lead to a resolution of the border situation, which has been festering for 6 or 7 decades? No. But I don't think there will be any dramatic move on the ground, which will immediately after the summit, which is what happened last time.
0: All right. Bringing in Namrata as well. Namrata, I want to understand from you, and let's just get down to it. What does the Chinese president want from India today? He skipped the G20 meeting in 2023. He's here for the BRICS meeting. There is going to be a bilateral meeting between Prime Minister Narendra Modi and with the president of China. And this comes at a time where we're seeing a gradual thaw in relations post-Galwan between the two countries.
3: Thank you for the question. Now, there are a couple of things, right? One is that, yes, Trump 2.0 has, shifted the situation or geopolitics in a way. China has two things. One is that they want our market. That is the biggest thing that the Chinese want. And let's, keep that in our focus. The second, of course, is that there was a recent article, actually, that was published. And that was by Tin Kang, who is the sub-editor of People's Daily. And he very clearly said, that this is the time probably frictions will be there and India-China relationship will not, suddenly become this, a good relationship or reset or thaw, whatever we call it. But he said it's time that the way India and US relationship is right now, this is the time when we can actually wean them away from the US, and there will also be a possibility of going ahead because India is itself weaning away from the US. Then one more thing before we get into the discussion, I wanted to highlight one thing. When the 20th Party Congress happened, that time where the past, present and the future Chinese leadership is there, Xi Jinping played the clip of Galwan. So that tells us what the Chinese think of India. So let's not be too optimistic. We have to take it step by step, right? Because disengagement has happened only at two, Daepsang and Demchok. There were 14 points where the flare-ups happened. And we are not talking about the escalation. We are not talking about the induction. These are two processes that are to be followed. We have spoken about the SR thing and also this early harvest that we spoke about in the 8 point. I also want to talk about that because then what is early harvest? This was something that India kind of put down initially, and we have now spoken of early harvest. So what do we mean by early harvest? And the Chinese in their separate readout, they did not mention about this early harvest. They actually mentioned about a package deal. So where are we going from there? And these are the few things. Then trade, we are talking about trade. We have revised press note 3, thinking about the Chinese investment. It's 0.32% from 2000 till now, the Chinese investment. So there are things that we need to think about. 95% of India's businessmen visa was rejected in the last 2 months. People who were from the manufacturing sector and tech sector. So let's keep in mind these things before we really, kind of too optimistic about it.
0: All right. We're also going to now get you the latest from China on the Modi-Xi bilateral meeting. Here's a report.
4: I'm currently at the International Media Center for 2026 BRICS Summit, as world leader will be arriving at Bara Mandapam, the main venue for this year's gathering, in the afternoon. Upon arrival, they will be holding a closed-door discussion focusing on multilateralism. And after that, they will be touring an exhibition focusing on innovation. Well, innovation is a major theme of this year's chairmanship. And the theme is building for resilient innovation, cooperation, and sustainability. So discussion on innovation as well as technology will be the main focus here. And after that, world leaders will be having a family photos, and also they will conduct a joint tree plantation ceremony. And after that, they will be having a gala dinner together. So it's a quite busy schedule here, but a lot of discussion will be focusing on science and technology. And remember, innovation is definitely a keyword. Chinese Foreign Ministry said that BRIC is a platform for solidarity and cooperation, and BRIC members looking forward to using this opportunity to boost cooperation among Global South.
0: All right, so Shiv, it's going to be a power-packed day. We have so many bilateral meetings also lined up. Of course, all eyes will be on the meeting between the Prime Minister Modi and the Chinese President.
1: Let's go to Rashmini Koparkar as well to get a perspective on this. Rashmini, good to have you here. Obviously, On television, everyone's looking at the Modi-Xi bilateral, but the day is clearly bigger than that. The bilateral itself is happening on the margins of the BRICS. We saw what happened yesterday with Modi and Putin. Most people see the India-Russia relationship as being pretty much on geopolitical autopilot, even though it's weathered a few storms, especially in the last 18 months. What would you say is the big standout or the highlight that you're expecting to see from BRICS today?
5: Thank you so much, Shiv. This is actually going to be very challenging, and it's also going to play out in a way because it's going to be India's biggest diplomatic challenge to get all those things on the statement and whether we are going to have this joint statement. But basically, from the BRICS summit and the panel that we are going to have today, what India has been pushing for is, first of all, we are taking the BRICS to the next level, and how Prime Minister has redefined the acronym BRICS with the business, resilience, innovation, and cooperation and sustainability, and bringing it to the actual focused and people-centric approach. And we have been talking about taking it to the next level, where yesterday Prime Minister played out all that 10 into 100 into 1000 approach. So that's going to be one of the key the issues. And secondly, it's also, we are, this BRICS summit is happening in the context of the two important conflicts in our region. And so,
1: Rashmini, stay with us. Apologies for interrupting you. Live pictures coming in of Prime Minister Modi now receiving all the guests who've come for BRICS. These are live pictures coming in now of the Prime Minister receiving all of the guests who've arrived for BRICS. These are live pictures.
0: A number of bilateral meetings lined up for today as well. The Prime Minister will be meeting with the leader of Ethiopia, Malaysia, as well as Vietnam, and the Crown Prince of Abu Dhabi. Those are the meetings also lined up today. India hosting the key BRICS summit. An important day for India, given that beyond the meeting with Xi Jinping and the meeting yesterday with Vladimir Putin, this is what the BRICS summit is all about. The leaders of 11 countries plus other members, the member nations as well, there on your screens. This BRICS summit is officially starting in a couple of hours from now. Prime Minister Modi there with the world leaders. Aditya Rajkaul joining us live. Aditya, just take us through the leaders who have arrived. Prime Minister Modi there with the leaders ahead of
1: the This is the Ethiopian leader, yes.
0: Summit.
6: Well, yes, Vedika and Shiv, this is a bilateral with Ethiopia, the leader of the Ethiopia that is beginning. This is the of the Hyderabad House, not very far from where I'm standing at the Bharat Mandapam, just roughly about 2 to 3 kilometers away. The first meeting is with the leader of Ethiopia. India and Ethiopia have had very important cultural ties, people-to-people contact, also, partnership in trade and economic spheres, and that will be taken forward. There's a huge Indian diaspora also that lives in Ethiopia, and there is a shared history with Ethiopia as well. So that will be the top agenda focus, along with the BRICS summit on the sidelines, these key potential bilateral, India's power push in diplomacy and spreading its wings all across in terms of India's vision of Vasudev Kutumbakam. So apart from leaders of Ethiopia, there will be leaders from also Malaysia, the Prime Minister of Malaysia, who will be, in fact, meeting Prime Minister Narendra Modi, also leader of Abu Dhabi, who is coming to represent UAE at the BRICS summit, will be here. Apart from that, there are 6 to 7 other bilaterals that are lined up, but we are, of course, waiting for the big moment when in the evening the Chinese President Xi Jinping meets Prime Minister Narendra Modi. There's been some pragmatic optimism, also, if I may add, a cautious optimism in the India-China reset, if we may actually call it that, because since Tianjin last year, we've been calling this a reset, but a full reset will take time because there's been a trust deficit over the last 7 years or so. So these are the first pictures of the day that are coming in from the Hyderabad House in the national capital next to the India Gate and the War Memorial, where we will see the crucial bilaterals taking shape through the day. Of course, beginning with Ethiopia, then Malaysia, and of course, other countries that are lined up. At 2:30 p.m. is the main BRICS meeting, talking of resilience, innovation in this deeply divided world, where all the leaders of the BRICS will be making their country statement. This will be a closed session, but the statement of the chair, which is India, will be visible to us, which will be audible as per the standard protocols of the BRICS. And immediately after, there will be a family photo of the BRICS as well, and then the bilaterals will resume. There's a gala dinner that's been planned as well at 7:30 p.m. We have also been told that the Iranian President Masoud Pezeshkian will be visiting the Rashtrapati Bhavan to call on the President of

0: Nations. You know, I know on television one tends to focus on Putin and Xi Jinping and Pezeshkian, but Abiy Ahmed Ali is a very interesting figure. And India-Ethiopia relations, Aditya, as you've reported in the past as well, are extremely important. Not many people know that India ranks among the top foreign investors in Ethiopia. There are 675 Indian companies that do large-scale business in Ethiopia. High amount of trade volume among the biggest. India is one of the largest exporters of steel, pharmaceuticals, machinery, and agriculture products into Ethiopia. Several lines of credit as well to that North African nation. So Aditya, these pictures with Abiy Ahmed Ali also, you know, ties in with India's Africa policy, which is something that Prime Minister Modi has taken very, very seriously. I remember starting around 2016, 2017, especially the Africa First policy, you know, at that desk in the External Affairs Ministry became very important. And that's the reason why these bilaterals are hugely significant as well.
1: Oh, absolutely. India's focus, most importantly, Shiv, towards the global south has been spoken about last few years. But this began many, many years ago, where India said that each and every country is an equal partner. We cannot be looking down upon any country. You know, the Western notions of the past are of the past. There is a new century now, and we need to look at with a new diplomatic pragmatism. And that's why global south has to raise its voice as equal partners of the developed nations as well. The developing countries cannot be treated impartially in the overall diplomatic scheme of things. That's why the Ethiopian diplomacy also figures very prominently when India is concerned. Global South, the vaccine maitri, and the initiatives that India has taken over the last decade are very, very significant. Apart from that, you know, of course, I had an opportunity to visit Addis Ababa in Ethiopia a couple of times over a decade ago. So there's a rich culture connect. In fact, 2 days ago, NDTV had broadcast a roundtable with the global south countries, including Ethiopia, Uganda, and Nigeria. And the journalists from Ethiopia were very excited with their visit to India. They hadn't visited in India before, but they were looking towards the cultural connect, the soft power, and said that India's Bollywood, India's soft power, India's food is as famous in Ethiopia as
2: Talking
1: well.
2: Talking of Delhi, Ethiopian journalists, Aditya, we have Rishabh with one right now. We're going to cut across to Rishabh. Rishabh, let's just hear from the Ethiopian journalist. What is the journalist expecting in terms of this meeting today?
3: Well, definitely. See, India-Ethiopia relationships are quite wide and, you know, very friendly. And we have with us Daniel, who comes from Ethiopia. He's a senior journalist there, covers business. So, Daniel, tell us about what do you think about India-Ethiopia business relationship and Ethiopia's participation here in New Delhi at the BRICS Summit?
4: Yeah, thank you for having me here in New Delhi, India, which is the most suitable countries and also the most welcoming people, that's why. And also let us start, especially the bilateral India and Ethiopian, you know, the government, they are close, especially a long relationship with India and Ethiopians, especially in the business. Before 2 days, I heard about especially 40% of the trade is India and Ethiopians communicates with the Indians, yeah. So
3: there are many Indian companies as well. There's a good Indian diaspora as well. The Indian diaspora there, what is the people-to-people connect, if you can shed some light on that?
4: The Indian, they are especially steel and also the rest, the education and also the technologies companies, they are living here in Ethiopia, and most of them the Indians. So based on that, we have a good relationship in the most of the Indians at the friendly relationship. Based on that, they can speak Amharic also, which means that we have a good relationship with Indians.
3: Okay, what is Ethiopia's understanding? What is Ethiopia's priority with this visit? What does Ethiopian government, Ethiopian society, Ethiopian business wants from this very visit to India?
4: So this one is going to respond by Ethiopian governments, because the Indian government is they are going to they have a bilateral and also they have their own, you know, the politics is based on that. We are supposed to waiting for them. But on the business sector, we are going to expect more, especially from the India and also the BRICS summits.
3: So you're expecting much more from the BRICS when it comes to business?
4: Yeah.
3: So

0: Over to you. You heard it here that how Ethiopia looks at the BRICS summit and what Ethiopian businesses are aspiring from this visit. The Prime Minister is here. As we are talking, the bilaterals between Indian Prime Minister and Ethiopian Prime Minister is taking place at Hyderabad House. And we heard it from Daniel that what the priority of Ethiopia from this visit would be.
1: Rishabh, thanks very much for that. It's always really nice, Vedika, to get a view from journalists coming in from all of the countries, accompanying their leaders. Abiy Ahmed Ali, the president of Ethiopia, is with the prime minister. Just to remind our viewers that for the next hour and a half, there's going to be non-stop bilaterals that the prime minister is hosting at Hyderabad House. That's in central Delhi. Hyderabad House, for our viewers who may not know, is in the circle that holds India Gate as well, the famous India Gate. So that's where all of these meetings that you see on your screen right now are taking place. In a few minutes from now, His Excellency Anwar Ibrahim, Prime Minister of Malaysia, will be at that bilateral with Prime Minister Modi. Then you've got the Crown Prince of Abu Dhabi, Khalid bin Mohammed bin Zayed Al Nahyan. Then you've got the Prime Minister of Vietnam, Le Minh Hung. And then President Murmu will be meeting the Iranian President at about 11:30 this morning. He's a head of state, so it's protocol that she will be hosting him as well. So Vedika, it's a busy morning for the Prime Minister right before the big leaders meeting at BRICS.
2: Absolutely, Shiv. And before we move on that image that we see on our screens, just to remind our viewers that India and Ethiopia elevated their partnership to a strategic partnership in December last year. And of course, Ethiopia is an important African partner for India when it comes to trade, when it comes to investments as well. It's a big fortnight for world diplomacy. And this time the venue, of course, is Hyderabad House in the national capital. Prime Minister Modi is set to host Russian President Putin and Chinese President Xi Jinping at the 2026 BRICS summit in New Delhi. This comes, of course, after we had that significant key meeting, bilateral meeting between the Russian President and the Prime Minister of India yesterday. And just barely weeks after the two leaders were pictured together at the SCO summit in Bishkek and after the trio met in Tianjin as well. It is going to be the first time that Xi and Putin are going to be on Indian soil in almost a decade, really. You're going to see the three leaders together.
1: I honestly cannot remember, Vedika, that a decade ago when the three leaders were here together. We'll pull up those pictures as well. It's going to be interesting to see what they looked like 10 years ago and what they're going to look like
2: today. So much has changed, Shiv. We're in the midst of two conflicts.
1: Yeah. Amazing.
2: Yeah. And also, let's just tell...
1: Actually, three. Because you've got the Middle East now.
2: Yes.
1: You've got Russia, Ukraine, and India and China.
2: Of course.
1: It's not really a hot war, thankfully. But it's still, let's remember very clearly, it's still a military standoff that continues to be the biggest in the world. So Prime Minister Modi and Putin, remember, also shared the same car yesterday. That's the picture you see on your screen. Both leaders hopped onto the same car. It was an Auris Senat, which is the VIP vehicle used by Putin as they traveled to the exhibition at Bharat Mandapam last evening. This is their fourth shared car ride. Just 2 weeks ago, they shared a ride to the World Nomad Games in Bishkek. That was the opening ceremony following those bilateral meetings.
2: Well, the BRICS summit is also significant because it brings together the three most influential powers in the grouping, India, Russia, China, at a time of growing geopolitical uncertainty. Shiv and I were just talking to you about the conflicts in the midst of which you're seeing these leaders at the BRICS summit here in the national capital, and of course, economic fragmentation as well. The optics of Prime Minister Narendra Modi sharing the stage with Presidents Vladimir Putin and Xi Jinping underline BRICS' continued relevance as a leading platform for the Global South and for countries seeking a greater voice in shaping the international order. For India, the summit reflects its policy of strategic autonomy, its multi-alignment, engaging with multiple power centers while safeguarding its own interests. It also comes amid signs of a gradual thaw in India-China relations. Very important to note that the thaw is gradual. One cannot be extremely optimistic of big takeaways from today's meeting. But like I said, it's a step-by-step advancement, progression when it comes to that relationship and continued close engagement between New Delhi and Moscow. Economically, BRICS members have increasingly pushed for greater greater use of national currencies and mechanisms that can reduce dependence on the US dollar in global trade, even as member countries retain different priorities and interests. The summit also reinforces India's central role within the Global South, with New Delhi positioning itself as a bridge between developed and developing economies on issues ranging from trade and development to energy security. More broadly, the gathering reflects the continuing shift towards a more multipolar world, where emerging powers are seeking greater influence in global decision-making against the backdrop of tariff pressures, geopolitical tensions, and slowing growth. BRICS is projecting a message of pragmatic cooperation among major non-Western powers despite their differences. Taken together, the summit highlights the growing importance of alternative global platforms as countries navigate in an increasingly uncertain international landscape. Shiv, what's also important to note here and will be interesting is to see the body language. Yesterday we saw warmth, we saw the hugs, we saw the handshake between Vladimir Putin and Narendra Modi. Today it's going to be Xi Jinping and Narendra Modi.
1: Oh, the dynamic is very, very different. We saw it both in Bishkek as well as in Tianjin. The best way to describe it is sort of tentative, kind of cautious. From both sides, I have to say. It's not just from the Indian side. Both sides tend to be a little, you know, let's play this one by one. But I think it's just important. Yesterday on our show, the unifying theme from most experts talking about today's bilateral between Modi and Xi is the meeting is the message. The fact that they're meeting, the fact that they're engaging, the fact that they've met three times in a year, across three different continents is very important and, worthy of taking note of. Well, Friday saw very hectic diplomatic meetings with Prime Minister Modi meeting the Russian and the Iranian presidents. Today, Modi meets Xi Jinping. It has to be emphasized, Vedika, over and over that this is on the margins of BRICS.
2: Not the meeting.
1: It's not the meeting, as one of our guests as well very helpfully reminded us. It's not a bilateral summit. This is a multilateral event called the BRICS Summit. And on the margins, on the sidelines of it, you have it. But this always, this is always the case at multilateral events. The big bilateral relations somehow tend to get disproportionate attention, but that's the way it is. Look at the size of India and China and the issues that stand between them. Today, Modi meets Xi Jinping. He lands at 12:25 today. Can India, Russia and China translate this renewed political contact into sustained dialogue, particularly at a time when global rivalries are deepening and the balance of power is shifting? Watch this report, and very quickly, Vedika, just one quick talking point is, at these multilateral summits, you've got all of these leaders, but these three leaders, Modi, Putin and Xi, have always made it a point to be photographed together.
2: Yes.
1: Is it just about messaging Trump? Is it something else? They definitely will be photographed together in a single camera frame without anybody else today as well. What is that message really about, given we're also talking about the shadow of the G3 that may be coming in November? Watch this report and we'll talk more about it.
3: Three leaders at the heart of one of the world's most consequential geopolitical triangles are all set to share the stage in New Delhi. Prime Minister Narendra Modi, Russian President Vladimir Putin, and Chinese President Xi Jinping will be together at the BRICS summit. Their meeting comes at a time of shifting global alliances and an ongoing effort by India and China to stabilize their relationship. And this triangle has been particularly important because Moscow has viewed Russia, India, China as a platform for bringing India and China into strategic dialogue. Meanwhile, China has expressed readiness to maintain communication with Moscow and New Delhi to promote trilateral communication. New Delhi maintains a cautious, strategic openness, stressing that any engagement must align with its national interests and occur in a mutually convenient manner, rather than signaling a formal anti-Western bloc. The last time the three leaders met was in September 2026 in Bishkek, ahead of the SCO summit. The brief trilateral huddle was described as cordial and focused broadly on trade, security and cooperation. And before that, the leaders met in Tianjin in 2025 on the sidelines of the Shanghai Cooperation Organization summit. That makes the upcoming New Delhi BRICS gathering the next major stage for the RIC in 2026. For India, the question is delicate. New Delhi wants to preserve its long-standing strategic partnership with Moscow. At the same time, India and China are attempting to stabilize their relationship after years of military tensions. And Russia has its own interest in keeping both Asian powers engaged. That makes Russia-India-China less a formal alliance and more a platform of strategic conversation. The significance of this RIC moment lies not simply in the photograph of three leaders standing together. The real question is whether India, Russia and China can translate this renewed political contact into sustained dialogue, particularly at a time when global rivalries are deepening and the balance of power is shifting. Bureau Report, NDTV.
2: Let's go back to the Bharat Mandapam. Aditya Raj calls standing by. Aditya, this meeting, of course, significant. It's been a step-by-step confidence-building measure as well ever since Galwan. What should we expect in terms of the big takeaways from this meeting today? Of course, we aren't expecting very big outcomes because, like I said, this has been a gradual process of restoring trust between the two nations.
4: Well, that's right, Vedika. Of course, the big BRICS summit will be beginning in a couple of hours from now. We'll see all the leaders arriving at the Bharat Mandapam. And thereafter, of course, the big bilateral, the spotlight taken by Chinese President Xi Jinping and, of course, his meeting with Prime Minister Modi at 5:45 p.m. But yesterday was the big day of Rusi-Dilli Mitrata, the dosti between Russia and India. And, of course, President Putin had some warm hugs.
1: Okay, we've lost that line with Aditya, looks like. I think there might be some jammer trouble there at the venue, but we'll go back to him in just a moment from now. He had a Russian journalist with him. It's going to be very important because those discussions that happened yesterday, Vedika, on the bilateral between Modi and Putin continue under the aegis of BRICS today. Those discussions will obviously continue. NDTV also breaks down the security arrangements for Xi Jinping and Vladimir Putin. They are among the biggest and most elaborate in the world. Okay, before we go to that, Anwar Ibrahim, the Prime Minister of Malaysia, is now in a bilateral with Prime Minister Modi. Another hugely important relationship where both leaders have made it a point to greet each other on almost every occasion. They've greeted each other during their election victories as well. There is a large Indian diaspora population that lives in Malaysia, huge cultural linkages and business interests. Malaysia is also a strategic partner given where it is placed, straddling the Strait of Malacca that enters the Indian Ocean from the South China Sea. So India-Malaysia relations are age-old and transcend all manner of layers that exist between the peoples of these two countries. So we've got to look at this relationship also extremely carefully. The relationship with Malaysia, Vedika, is especially important because it has entered the realm of military hardware. India has begun to maintain some of Malaysia's fighter aircraft.
2: Yes.
1: And has also offered Malaysia the BrahMos supersonic cruise missile, anti-ship cruise missile, like it has for countries like Indonesia, the Philippines and Vietnam. So this is another crucial relationship. Anwar Ibrahim, Prime Minister of Malaysia, in a bilateral with the Indian PM.
2: And Shiv, you had the Prime Minister's recent official visit to Malaysia also in February 2026, just marking out how important this nation is for India. Remember, Malaysia is an important ASEAN partner as well when it comes to India and one of the major trading partners in Southeast Asia for India. So that bilateral meeting also key given the warm relationship that India shares with the country. Of course, the key areas will be trade, investment, digital technology, energy, education, defense and counterterrorism. Gauri Dwivedi joining me from the newsroom. Gauri, like Shiv said, all eyes will be on that big bilateral meeting between the Chinese president and Indian Prime Minister Narendra Modi. But these are the key bilateral meetings to look out for as well, given the Prime Minister's recent visit to Malaysia, given how important Malaysia is as an ASEAN partner. Indeed, Malaysia is going to be extremely significant, Vedika and Shiv, and there are a couple of reasons for it, because India in the last couple of years under Prime Minister Modi's tenure has taken a very clear shift towards building its role and position in the entire Indo-Pacific and also the South China Sea. India calls it the Indo-Pacific, and rightfully so. So to that effect, ties with Malaysia have seen a lot of focus, both in terms of trade, in terms of investment, people to people. Remember, there's a very large chunk of Indian diaspora that resides in Malaysia. So those are the kind of ties that are getting further strengthened. About 2.9 million is the kind of Indian diaspora that resides in and around Malaysia. That is a key area of building and reinforcing the relationship between India and Malaysia. Defense, as Shiv pointed out, that has been another very important aspect. BrahMos has been there for the entire South China Sea, where India has been exporting BrahMos very significantly. Three countries, Vietnam, Malaysia, and others, is where India has been building. Philippines being the other one, is where it's building. So that is going to be a key focus area. And it's also part of the entire Act East policy of Prime Minister Modi's government, which is to strengthen both trade and people-to-people ties in the entire region. And that is how Malaysia's, the bilateral between Prime Minister Modi and his Malaysian counterpart should be seen as.
1: You know, I didn't know that Malaysia has the world's second largest overseas Indian community of 2.7 million people, predominantly of Tamil origin. So
2: Tamil
1: this
2: origin
1: is, you know, a vital living bridge between the two countries, obviously. And it's no surprise that this became a comprehensive strategic partnership, as Gauri was just mentioning, pretty easily. Malaysia has been a country that has cooperated with India in the realms, you know, the complicated realm of counterterrorism as well. You know, there are many shared things between the two countries, but one of the most important that I've also heard about is, Gauri, the issue of semiconductors. You know, Malaysia is a quiet player in that sphere. A great deal of precision manufacturing and fabrication in the semiconductor sphere happens in Malaysia, and Malaysia is emerging as a hub, and it's being looked at with a great deal of interest by Team Modi, I'm hearing.
2: Tech, semiconductors, that's the other leg of this entire bilateral partnership. And remember, AI, tech and semiconductors is a very important layer for the BRICS summit as well, that the PM has been very clear about, that technology is the other key backbone, both at the summit level and at the bilateral level as well. India has launched Semicon 2.0, so we are looking to get investments. We are looking to build on specific areas in terms of strengths in the entire semiconductor supply chain. And partnering with Malaysian companies is going to be extremely critical. Even yesterday, the PM's push towards building businesses with a focus on AI and semiconductors is a key aspect of what this bilateral will also be focusing on. So my sense is Malaysian companies will be, you know, as they would say, roll the red carpet to get those big ticket investments in the area of semiconductors, AI, and the entire technology supply chain.
5: I want to very quickly also mention, and Gauri, thank you for joining us live. Let's just take you through the exports. India's exports to Malaysia roughly stand, Shiv, at $7.70 billion. And when it comes to India's imports from Malaysia, it's roughly $13.28 billion. US dollars. That means there's a trade deficit of about $5.58 billion. Yeah. All right, we're going to be slipping a short break. On the other side, we return with news on the United States of America. While India stands for BRICS not being an anti-West bloc, of course, the US is going to be watching this very closely, especially the US media is watching India's power play very closely. More on that in moments from now.

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0: 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Unfiltered list of things I saw and observed on the ground.
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16: he has tracked the pulse of power from Washington to Korea. Witnessed history being made in global capitals and conflict zones.

0: Welcome back, Shiv. I don't think it's only the US media, even the White House will be watching the BRICS summit closely.
1: Oh, yeah.
0: But well, the US media is watching India's role in a changing global order as New Delhi seeks to shape the global south while balancing ties across rival powers.
1: Well, the New York Times says India is pushing for an inclusive BRICS with Modi and Xi vying for influence. The Wall Street Journal sees scope for India-China de-escalation. We'll have to see if that happens, but border tensions remain a big hurdle. The Washington Post says BRICS seeks greater influence as Modi navigates competing strategic ties. And like Vedika said, you can only wait for what the White House is going to say, or Trump personally is going to say on his Truth Social about yesterday's meetings, today's meetings with Xi, and what happens at the BRICS as well. And especially when the three leaders get together. That picture, as always, will be first here on NDTV. Slipping into a very quick break, we'll be back. There are important bilaterals coming up. Right now, the Prime Minister is with the Malaysian Prime Minister. You've got the leader of the United Arab Emirates and others coming right.

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0: 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Unfiltered list of things I saw and observed on the ground.
8: Very special ground report from the line of control. 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
15: We are crossing a heavy ridgeline now. We are going to be descending into the valley where the damage has taken place. This is the Bhotekoshi River now. It used to be Trishuli downstream. It's now the Bhotekoshi. This is the first look that we saw by helicopter of the exact spot where the floods broke through. To my left over here, they were all homes. Ashwini, you see the bank of the river over here? They were all homes. None of them exist. They've been completely washed away. There is 100% destruction over here. 100%. There are no homes, no structures at all. As we go back towards Kathmandu, there's a helicopter right there. It's got dead bodies slung underneath it, is what we're told. Well, we're now in Trishuli, and it's in fact just on the banks of the Trishuli over here that a lot of the damage has taken place. Well, we are at one of the sites where there are rescue operations which are now taking place. The Nepalese army is over here. How is every minute absolutely critical in an operation like this? Time is not in your side.
16: We are more than 90 people here. So we are trying best.
15: With our reports, we hope to get and provide our viewers a bigger, better idea of the extent of the devastation and what the people of Nepal are going through. Vishnu Shom for NDTV.
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Good to have you on NDTV's rolling coverage of BRICS 2026. The Chinese President Xi Jinping lands here in Delhi in just about 90 minutes from now. We'll be waiting. All of the pictures, all of the news breaks, I guarantee you, will be first here on NDTV. I'm Shiv Arur. Great to have you this morning. Let's get you straight to the headlines at 11. The big Modi-Xi Jinping bilateral is scheduled for 5:45 this evening. All eyes on that crucial handshake. Border peace remains the top priority by far, while trade and investment take center stage as well. India pushes for greater market access in talks with China. It's a packed diplomatic day for Prime Minister Modi in full swing in the heart of the national capital. Modi meets the leaders of Ethiopia, Malaysia at Hyderabad House in Delhi, is set to hold key bilateral meetings with the Crown Prince of Abu Dhabi in a few minutes from now. Prime Minister Modi hosts Putin and Xi Jinping in Delhi for their second trio meet in just the last few weeks after Tianjin last year and Bishkek 2 weeks ago. The leaders now meet in Delhi, Xi and Putin together on Indian soil for the first time in a decade. Prime Minister lays out India's global vision at BRICS, calling for ambition to turn into action. Modi pushes for breaking trade barriers and highlights India's strong growth story. Prime Minister meets Iran's President Pezeshkian in a strong diplomatic signal with warm optics, holding hands together as they walk towards their bilateral, underscoring India's autonomy and strategic engagement. Amidst the West Asia crisis, India balances ties while sending a clear message on diplomacy and stability. The American media is watching India's power play at the BRICS summit as Xi, Putin and Pezeshkian share an Indian stage, says BRICS reflects a changing global landscape.

The big BRICS leaders meeting starts in a short while from now, but all eyes are on what's happening on the margins of the BRICS summit as well, because that's where an even bigger meeting is really playing out. Chinese President Xi Jinping has left from Beijing. He's in the air and en route to India. He lands in Delhi at about 12:25 this afternoon. 7 years after his last visit to India, the Chinese president is returning today, and all eyes are on his bilateral meeting with Prime Minister Modi. Border stability remains central, with patrolling and disengagement along the line of actual control in focus. The aim will be to sustain the momentum built after the eight-point border consensus was reached at Beijing during talks last month. Ahead of the big bilateral, China has said that China will work with India to act on the strategic guidance of the two leaders and handle the bilateral relations. Beyond the border, the focus will also be on trade.

0: investment and economic ties, with both sides having their own concerns. India's are very big. Market access and the enormous trade imbalance are just two aspects. The two sides have shared concerns when it comes to energy security, with the war in the Middle East becoming a common cause and hurting both economies. Both are fully aligned in wanting to bring that crisis to an end immediately. And joining me live and exclusive right now on NDTV is Manish Tiwari, Member of Parliament from the Congress Party, someone who has commented and written about policy and foreign relations for a very long time. Mr. Tiwari, good morning. Thank you very much for your time here on NDTV, and good to have you on a topic that I know you feel very strongly about. The Chinese president lands in a short while from now, Mr. Tiwari. The bilateral is slated for later this evening. Your opening thoughts on this engagement between Prime Minister Modi and the Chinese president, who is here for the first time after 7 years?
1: Well, thank you very much, Shiv, for inviting me. Well, first and foremost, I think it's important to contextualize that the BRICS summit, the 18th BRICS summit in New Delhi, is being held on the 25th anniversary of the 9/11 attacks. And 9/11 was a very seminal moment, not only for the United States of America, which became the victim of a huge terror attack, but also for the rest of the world. For it became an inflection point that essentially brought to an end the spectre of unipolarity, where America was the only hegemon, inaugurated with the fall of the Berlin Wall on the 9th of November 1989. Coincidentally, the BRIC report by Jim O'Neill, the chief economist of Goldman Sachs, was released 2 months after 9/11 in the November of 2001. So was Mr. Neil and his colleagues implicitly trying to send a message, which they possibly didn't articulate in those words in the report, that there had been a seminal shift in the geopolitical context also. And Brazil or Russia, India, China to begin with, will really become the flavor of the season over the next two and a half decades. And BRICS then got a life of its own after the global economic meltdown in 2008. So therefore, when they meet in New Delhi in 2026 with an expanded membership of 11 other countries added to the original four, which formed BRIC, and then South Africa came in later, and now it's been expanded, it's become a bit of an oddball, because some of the countries are not really in the global south. They possibly sit on the dividing line between the global south and the global north. China being an example, Saudi Arabia being another example, the United Arab Emirates being the third example. So therefore, under those circumstances, what you are seeing is an alliance on issues, a convergence on issues, that there are certain issues pertaining to global governance, pertaining to the need to regulate or at least put some guardrails in place insofar as the emerging technologies of the fourth industrial revolution are concerned. On these issues, there are countries who otherwise, you know, may be in a contradictory position to each other, as you have UAE and Saudi Arabia and Iran in the same room. But on certain things, you know, they are able to find convergence. And I think there lies the importance of BRICS, Shiv. To your question about China, I think that's a very, very critical relationship for India. Unfortunately, it's been 7 years since the Chinese transgressions on the line of actual control took place. There has been an effort to try and manage the relationship from both sides. And therefore, if the relationship can move from mere management to a resolution of the border question, yes, you know, coupled with the fact that we are able to reduce our trade deficit, which is over $100 billion, you know, even as we speak in the current fiscal, that would really help improve Sino-Indian relations.
0: You know, it's all, Mr. Tiwari, it's always difficult to talk about outcomes and expectations, you know, when we talk about bilaterals. And this one, especially since it's on the sidelines of the larger BRICS, you know, one must be cautious about outcomes. How should we read this particular meeting between the Prime Minister and the Chinese President, you know, given what has happened in the last 7 years? There's this yawning trust gap. You know, the border issue is alive and well, as you, you know, have written multiple times. What should be seen as positive forward movement from this bilateral? And the reason I'm pushing that is because he's here after 7 years. That in itself is a big deal. So it can't just be about kicking the can down the road, given that there's been this 8-point consensus in Beijing as well. And nothing can really happen unless trust is dealt with.
1: Well, Shiv, the fundamental conundrum remains that India and China arrived at their respective destinies in 1947 and 1949 from two entirely different ends of the spectrum. Yeah. While we became independent as a consequence of a non-violent and peaceful freedom struggle at a point in time when over 81 million people had perished in the Second World War, you know, China came to its destiny from a very contested civil war between the nationalists and the communists, and the fact that they got together then to fight the Japanese and they fought each other again. So fundamentally, going back to 1947 and 1949, it's my estimation that both China and India have not been able to get a measure of each other. And that is the fundamental cause of the distrust between the two countries, which now goes back over seven decades. Mm. And if you look at it in a broader context, China has land boundaries with 12 countries. It has settled its land boundary issues with 10 of them. Bhutan is in progress. And the only land boundary issue left to be settled is Kuwait, India. They have the rest of their disputes, which are maritime disputes in the South China Sea and the East China Sea. So therefore, it begs the question, why isn't the Sino-Indian border dispute along the line of actual control getting settled? And therein lies the rub, because in the remaining 74 years or seven decades of the 21st century, both India and China have to find a modus vivendi to grow together in Asia. And therefore, the Chinese also need to understand that India has legitimate emerging power aspirations, and those aspirations need to be accommodated. It just cannot be a Chinese century. It has to be a Indo or a Sino-Indian century, and that's what we've been stressing upon for a long time. And to come to your specific question, that what do we expect in terms of an outcome? I think the best case scenario is that if you are able to maintain a modicum of stability along the border, because if you read the last statement which was put out post the meeting of the special representatives, you know, they are still to agree to the terms of reference as to how the border dispute needs to be really reconciled and resolved. So therefore, under those circumstances, I think this will be a more of a holding operation. And if we are able to maintain stability, we should see it as an outcome.
0: Mr. Tiwari, I want to draw your attention to the, you know, the Modi-Putin Xi Jinping dynamic. You know, it is no coincidence that the three leaders since Tianjin last year have been photographed together. You know, it may have been a geopolitical message for Trump, given everything that was happening there. There is no doubt that they will, you know, be in the same camera frame this time as well. Pictures speak very loudly. What do you make of that, especially at a time when, you know, Trump has been very trigger happy? He has taken harsh actions when he has seen proximity, you know, between these countries. He's put his money where his mouth is with sanctions and, you know, other penal actions against these countries, India more than others, it should be said. But what do you make of that, sir?
1: Well, Shiv, China spends more on defense today than the next 22 Asia-Pacific economies combined. Hmm. And the United States of America outspends China 4-1. So that is the kind of power differential which is there even now. Russia, as a consequence of its involvement in the war with Ukraine, has taken over a million casualties. You know, Ukraine has also absorbed a lot of punishment. So therefore, what you are, and insofar as India is concerned, you see, India has extremely close relationships with Europe, with the United States of America, and Europe has been generally antagonistic towards Russia as a consequence of the war or the transgressions in Ukraine. So therefore, the three countries actually come from very differing paradigms of what their self-interest or national interest is. So under those circumstances, can you really see it as a kind of a counterbalance to the United States of America? I don't think that is either or should be India's objective. And I don't personally believe that India will gain anything out of it. Suffice to say that as a middle power, we have to engage with everybody, whether it is Russia, China, United States, Europe. And so therefore, if we are keeping our options open, energizing and initializing every fora which is available to us to feel our way forward by feeling the stones beneath our feet, as you have a global order which has collapsed and another one which is yet to form, I think that's a more pragmatic way of looking at it. Because as I was earlier pointing out, BRICS is not the global South.
0: Yeah.
1: You see, because there are lots of countries who really sit in the middle. You know, they could as well be a part of the global North. This is more of an interest-based coalition which is coming together for all the right reasons, because there is stuff happening which needs to be brought under control. So Hormuz is blocked after the Houthi advance on Mocha. Bab al-Mandab is also now within their sphere of influence. So you'll have two waterways which will end up getting blocked off. That has severe implications for Asia-Pacific economies. India, China, South Africa, Korea, Japan, which are large hydrocarbon importing economies. So therefore, we have an interest in seeing that Hormuz opens, the Bab al-Mandab opens. These do not become, told straits. As the Suez Canal is, you know, though nominally.
0: Yeah.
1: So therefore, under those circumstances, here we have a common convergence. We have an interest, right? Russia does not really figure into the hydrocarbon equation because Russia is a net exporter of hydrocarbons and commodities. You know, it comes from a completely different space to the BRICS paradigm. So under those circumstances, we really should not be focusing more on outcomes. Rather, we should look at this as a process and continuing.
0: Yeah.
1: And a process which should keep playing itself out as we try and see as to how the world is going to look like in the years and decades ahead.
0: Since you mentioned the Strait of Hormuz, Mr. Tiwari, the bilateral that happened between Prime Minister Modi and the Iranian president is obviously very, very important. They obviously spoke about what's happening. In fact, right now, as we speak, there are live pictures coming in of the Prime Minister holding that bilateral with the Crown Prince of Abu Dhabi. And we'll go to that in a moment. But Mr. Tiwari, the India-Iran engagement is an important one. Obviously the picture of the two leaders holding hands was an eye-catching moment in this geopolitical churn. But it also comes at a time when that war is seeing a fresh escalation. Iran, far from being defeated, has launched a new scale of attacks against Gulf bases operated by the Americans. Do you see some kind of a role for India? Because India's message has consistently been one of a peacemaker, willing to be play any kind of role that could engender dialogue and diplomacy. What should India do in this case, sir?
1: Well, you see, essentially, an interlocutor is someone who enjoys the trust and confidence of all the sides in a conflict. So you had a situation whereby Pakistan, for all the wrong reasons, was the interlocutor to begin with. And then you had Qatar and Egypt play a role. Unfortunately, the Islamabad memorandum did not fructify into reality. It did not stop the war. So given the fact that India does have relationships on all sides and has been constantly calling for a peaceful resolution of the conflict, either between Russia and Ukraine or even in the greater Middle East, between Israel and the complete genocide which has been carried out in Gaza, as also the current escalation between Israel, the United States, and Iran. I think we need to, in a constructive manner, prod all the sides to come together and find some kind of a modus vivendi, because we have a stake in the reopening of the Hormuz. We have a huge diaspora in the greater Middle East. We also have a stake that Bab al-Mandab remains open, because that's also a very critical energy transportation route insofar as the Asia-Pacific economies are concerned. So definitely, you know, if we can play a role, we can nudge people in the right direction, it would help the cause of global peace. But eventually, it all comes down to the Trump administration. Because who is it that the Trump administration would like to use as an interlocutor? They have been using their own, the son-in-law of the president, Mr. Witkoff, you know, they have been interlocuting. Oman has also been playing its role. So therefore, in this churn, if we are first able to arrive at a situation whereby the current escalation in hostilities ceases, and then you will be able to move on to the next step, because the antagonism between Iran and the United States of America now goes back to 1979 and the Iranian Revolution. And it's another matter that at some point in time in Iran's history, the nascent Iranian nuclear program actually started with American help. So geopolitics is full of strange ironies.
0: Indeed. And speaking of ironies, and you sort of touched upon this, Mr. Tiwari, even here at BRICS, you know, you've got nations that are at the opposite ends of a current active war. You had the Indian Prime Minister holding hands with the Iranian President yesterday. Now he's hugging the Crown Prince of Abu Dhabi. You know, the UAE and Iran are also at opposite ends of this current live conflict. They've fired weapons at each other. Which brings me to my next question about India's sort of unique position in many ways in many of these conflicts. You know, the ability to have warm, cordial relations with Putin and Zelensky, you know, with Trump as well as Pezeshkian and all of the Gulf states. Would you say it does put India in a unique diplomatic position, you know, to play a kind of role for dialogue and diplomacy, and that India holding its ground, you know, not leaning one way or the other, has been a right decision?
1: Well, relationships do not essentially translate into interlocution.
0: Yeah.
1: Because interlocution is a completely different ballgame, and maintaining equanimous relationships across the board is something else. You know, even during the period of the Cold War, you know, we maintained an equanimous relationship with the Western Bloc while we were leaning towards the Soviet Union. But even then, our ability to be able to interlocute in conflicts, for example, what happened between the Soviet Union and Afghanistan in 1979, even though we enjoyed the closest relationship with the Soviet Union at that point in time, was extremely limited. So India, if you look at it in a strategic continuum, has been always very diffident to take on a role which essentially may end up not really fructifying, but kind of harming its position. And as it was earlier pointing out, that from our national interest in the greater Middle East lies, A, in protecting our people, who are the biggest diaspora in the Middle East. Number two, we have serious hydrocarbon imperatives out there. Number three, we've also tried to, over a span of different governments now going back 25 or 30 years, you know, tried to build on the hydrocarbon element of that relationship. So we have multiple prongs in the fire And thus, we need to tread very carefully.
0: Yeah.
1: Countries which are looking for instant gratification possibly have a greater risk appetite. But given the fact that

0: else in one way or the other. And added to that is the whole Palestinian question, which came as a consequence of the British withdrawal or the British mandate expiring. And incidentally, the British actually created two faith-based states in their, in you know, when they retreated from South Asia and from the Middle East. One was Pakistan and the other was Israel.
1: You know, Mr. Tiwari, I want to come to my final question, and we've also got some inside details coming in from those bilaterals, a big amount of forward movement with Malaysia and Ethiopia in the spheres of semiconductors and defense cooperation and mining. And we'll keep updating our viewers about these news breaks that are coming in. But one final question for you, Mr. Tiwari. I did want to ask specifically about Trump. You know, the shadow of Trump looms large on pretty much anything geopolitical these days. There's all this talk of a G3 of, you know, Trump, Xi and Putin sometime in November, possibly casting a shadow on BRICS. We've seen columns written about it as well. How do you see the Trump factor? He's got his own political compulsions and his brand of diplomacy, not just in the context of BRICS, but what India is hoping to do. Final comment from you.
0: Well, the U.S. midterms are coming up in November.
1: Yeah.
0: Now, the question is, irrespective of whether the Republicans do well or the Democrats end up doing well, would it constrain the very, very disruptive agenda that President Donald Trump unleashed in his second term as president? And my answer to that is no, because in the remaining 2 years of what would be ostensibly his last presidential term, my sense is that he would get far more adventurous and would like to step on the gas. And that is why maybe the next 2 years will be equally, if not more turbulent than the past 2 years, ever since he took over the presidency of the United States of America.
1: Manish Tiwari, always a pleasure to have you. Thank you for speaking to me today on NDTV. We'll
0: Thank
1: connect
0: you,
1: with you once again. Good to have you. Thank you very much.
0: Thank you.
1: Well, important details coming out from the bilaterals that the Prime Minister has just had with the leaders of Ethiopia as well as Malaysia. We're hearing that defense procurement by Malaysia and Ethiopia from Indian companies is going to be on an upswing. Both countries have expressed an interest in scaling up their importation of Indian defense equipment. Ethiopia has talked about more opportunities for mining by Indian companies. Malaysia has talked about semiconductors, which I told you about a little earlier. So big, actionable, solid, visible cooperation and forward movement in these all important bilaterals that the Prime Minister is having with leaders of the BRICS countries. Aditya Raj Kaul is with me, Foreign Affairs Editor. Aditya, all of these bilaterals, it is clear, are yielding very, very real, very, very tangible elements of forward movement. Semiconductors, mining, defense, these are crucial, Aditya.
2: Oh, absolutely. As you rightly pointed out, Shiv, this is diversification of relationship. This also speaks about India's strategic autonomy, because we are not interested in having a relationship with only one country, diktats from one country. We'll have equal partnership with all countries in the world, in which Global South also emerges, Southeast Asia, South Asia, all corners of the world. We have very pragmatic economic ties and relationship in every domain. There have been two crucial bilaterals that have happened since morning today, one with the President of Ethiopia, second with the Prime Minister of Malaysia. There are some key details we are picking up from top sources within the Government of India that were in the room where that meeting took place at the Hyderabad House. We have been seeing that today's bilateral meetings with PM Modi with Ethiopia and Malaysia took India's relations with them to a new trajectory. As we have been reflecting here on NDTV, this is India's diplomatic power play. Both countries expressed their keenness for stronger defense cooperation with India. You never know, the BrahMos code developed with Russia could possibly go to these countries as well. There will be initial dialogue for more defense weapons that could India could in fact export to these countries. There is of course joint personal training as well as defense procurement from India that is being discussed with Ethiopia as well as Malaysia. There is both countries who welcomed Indian industry and investment. This is Ethiopia and Malaysia again. And of course Ethiopia specifically, as you pointed out, has welcomed Indian

0: mining companies. So you could see possibly Indian mining giants having investments out there in Malaysia. And finally, the semiconductor space that has seen a huge disruption, and India as an emerging semiconductor place, there is semiconductor opportunities that were discussed with Malaysia as well. So at a time when critical minerals and semiconductors are the talk of the town, really, from early this year, since the economic disruptions and troubles have begun, we've seen India becoming part of the Pax Silica. India discussing yesterday critical minerals and rare earths with Russia, and today the same conversation, the same dialogue been taken forward with the Malaysian Prime Minister.
1: Aditya, very quickly, the Prime Minister just a moment ago was in a bilateral with the Crown Prince of Abu Dhabi as well. That, as you have reported extensively, is a crucial relationship which has seen huge progress in the last few years. It's a relationship that India takes very, very seriously. Large diaspora population that lives in the United Arab Emirates as well. We're expecting some forward movement on that relationship as well, especially at this time. You know, that entire region is basically ablaze with the current conflict, Aditya. And the Crown Prince of Abu Dhabi being here for BRICS, that big engagement, very friendly, warm hug, we'll put those pictures on our screen in just a moment, mean a lot for India-UAE relations.
0: Well, it's a pragmatic relationship, but it's not just pragmatic. Yeah. It is great chemistry that India has with the Crown Prince and the leaders of the UAE. In fact, it has evolved from time to time. NSA, Ajit Doval, and the Foreign Minister, Jaishankar, have had very important several rounds of dialogue. In fact, over the last decades, we've seen a transformation in the ties between UAE and India. And in the last 6 to 8 months, this practically has taken to another level. We've seen a huge Indian diaspora, one of the biggest in UAE, that is practically driving UAE's economy in different spheres and domains. In fact, I would recollect that immediately after the first ceasefire was achieved, after the war began, Jaishankar immediately took the first flight and went to UAE. In fact, I am being told by top sources that especially on defense, especially on procuring missiles and air defense, there is huge conversation that's happening between New Delhi as well as with Abu Dhabi. So Abu Dhabi on same terms with India on this important, in fact, in the times ahead, I could look into the magic ball and tell you that there could be a possibility of a trilateral between India, UAE and Israel. You know, Israel's innovation, the kind of money and the kind of central point that UAE brings in, and of course India's scale, India's manufacturing capability and capacity can come together, and you can possibly see, especially on trade, especially on manufacturing, and of course a new kind of a roundup when it comes to UAE, India and of course Israel. You have to be mindful of the fact that the war is currently underway. It might have seen a lull, but over the last few days, again, there have been missiles and drones coming from one place to another. Yeah. So yesterday, it was Iran, the big bilateral with Pezeshkian, where the emphasis was on peace, diplomacy to take steps to resolving the conflict. And today with the UAE, the same pragmatic approach. But I see with UAE the potential of a defense strategic partnership being scaled up, being taken to another level.
1: All right, Aditya, I'm going to leave it there for the moment. I'm going to keep coming back to you because there are more bilaterals that are going to be taking place in a short while from now. You've got the leader of Vietnam also that's on the schedule right now. You've got President Murmu hosting the President of Iran, Pezeshkian, in a short while from now. It was supposed to happen at 11:30. I think it's a slightly delayed, and we'll get those pictures very shortly. So it's a packed day before the leaders' meeting begins at BRICS 2026 in India's national capital. We'll go back to Bharat Mandapam in just a moment, but I also want to get a view in from Ambassador Veena Sikri. She's a former diplomat. She's been High Commissioner to Bangladesh as well. Ambassador Sikri, good to have you. Thank you very much for being with me. A quick opening comment, ma'am, as we see this rapid flurry of crucial bilaterals that the Indian Prime Minister is holding at this time. We've got pictures of him with the Crown Prince of Abu Dhabi on air right now. He met the leaders of Malaysia and Ethiopia before this. A quick opening word on how you're seeing these engagements and the larger BRICS summit today.
2: Thank you, Shiv. I think this is the BRICS summit this time. It's the fourth time India is a chair. But this is by far one of the biggest and the best organized and the most significant participation that we are seeing from the BRICS leaders is absolutely amazing. And you're seeing that this is really India's strategic autonomy, India's focus on multipolarity in action. Where, you know, yesterday evening, our Prime Minister meets Dr. Masoud Pezeshkian from Iran. And today he's meeting Sheikh Khaled, Crown Prince of Nabi. And it shows that we are willing to bring these people together. I think the key factor that all of us are now waiting for is the consensus document. Because we do know that in May of this year, when the foreign ministers of the BRICS met in Delhi, it was the differences between Iran and UAE that had held up a consensus document at that time. And it is a hope that with these meetings and bilateral discussions, we will be able to bring all the people together. But just look at what is happening in Delhi with the BRICS summit. The four oldest civilizations in the world are today together in Delhi. The Egyptian, the Indian, the Chinese, and the Persian, which is the Iranian. So, you know, you have this great sense of civilization, civilizational linkages and history coming together. And India is willing to play its part in the future economic growth of these countries. BRICS today is, as you said, a non-West grouping.
1: Yeah,
2: I think we should look at it not as developed or emerging or developing, but a non-West grouping. But it's not anti-West.
1: Mm.
2: That is the important point. And we don't want it to be anti-West. We want it to be a platform where we can seek our own solutions and also for dialogue with all countries, among BRICS and outside BRICS. So I think that even you saw when our Prime Minister met Dr. Masoud Pezeshkian in the Bishkek SCO summit a few days ago. Immediately after that, we saw that our Prime Minister sent, and President Putin, and he met President Putin at the SCO summit in Bishkek. Immediately after that, Dr. Jaishankar, our External Affairs Minister, went to Moscow and to Kyiv. And immediately after our foreign minister had been there, President Donald Trump sent his own interlocutors, Steve Witkoff and Jared Kushner, also to Moscow and to Kyiv. They were going there for the first time. So I think we have to see that India is not that India is looking for any peacekeeping role, but it's India's stature as a confidence builder, as a person who can talk with confidence and trust to all parties in a grouping that is playing a very, very big role. I think Iran and UAE today, Moscow and Ukraine we saw there. So I think the value of the BRICS summit is precisely in these kinds of interlocutions and in the fact that all these countries are looking to India to grow their own economies. Even on semiconductors, you saw with Malaysia, of course, and then the defense cooperation. You know, the number of people. So I think it's a very significant coming together, a great success that India has been able to bring all the leaders of these countries together on one platform. And they themselves are expressing their appreciation for being here.
1: Yeah, they are.
2: And all they are seeing value.
1: Absolutely. You know, the grouping is seen by Trump and others as anti-West, as an anti-Western grouping. But you're right. I think the fact that this is a coming together of these regional partners and neighbors with a largely economic agenda and nothing else is hugely, hugely important. And that's the reason why you're seeing these developments. Also welcoming onto the panel, Dr. Indrani Talukdar, fellow with the Chintan Research Foundation, and Avinash Godbole, professor of international relations. Good morning to the both of you. And thanks for being with me, Dr. Talukdar. To you quickly first, if I could get a word in from you on what stares right at us. The Chinese president is going to be landing in a few minutes from now. That big bilateral takes place a little later today. Obviously, it's on the margins of the larger BRICS. But your views on what to expect there. Most people believe that the fact that engagement continues between India and China is good news. But would you say that there should be some kind of an outcome, or this is going to be a very, very slow process? The two leaders will be meeting in India for the first time in 7 years.
3: First and foremost, thank you so much for inviting me in this invite panel. So I really see Mr. Modi and Mr. Xi Jinping's bilateral meeting as already successful. And why I say that, the fact that he is coming, Mr. Xi Jinping is coming to India after 7 years, it itself shows the weight of India's BRICS presidency. So we should also look at, you know, the 8-point consensus, which in August our national security advisor and his counterpart already had. So
1: Dr. Talukdar, just give me one small moment. I apologize for interrupting you. We've got live pictures now.

0: And I'm coming right back to you off the Chinese president's VIP aircraft landing in Delhi. First pictures here on NDTV of the Chinese president's aircraft landing at the Palam Air Force Base in Delhi. There you have it. It's a modified Boeing 747 that is used for the VIP transport of the Chinese president, and it has just landed in Delhi. 5:15 p.m. is the time for the bilateral between the Prime Minister of India and the Chinese president. The Chinese president has flown in on his specially configured Boeing 747-8i. It's an intercontinental operated by Air China on behalf of the Chinese government. It is a 747 operated by Air China as a commercial aircraft, but of course it is a specific wide-body jet for VIP state missions. It has a full, complete command and control setup inside the aircraft, obviously, for the Chinese president. And this has historically been utilized for Chinese leaders for all major international tours. Many Chinese aircraft have landed ahead of the aircraft that you see on your screen, the Air China 747 with Chinese President Xi Jinping arriving in the national capital. He has touched down now for the first time in 7 years back on Indian soil after his last visit to India in 2019, at which point he had met Prime Minister Modi in Mahabalipuram on the outskirts of Chennai. President Xi Jinping is back in India, this time for the BRICS summit. He has that big bilateral with Prime Minister Modi at 5:15 this evening. So the 747-8i of Air China that has airlifted the Chinese president to India contains his entire staff. It also has his delegations and support staff on board that aircraft. There are three other aircraft that would have landed ahead of this VIP jet containing vehicles, support equipment, security personnel, and other equipment for the security and transportation of the Chinese president. And he will be received very shortly at the Palam Air Force Base. Tejasree Purandare is at the Palam Air Force Base in Delhi to get us more on this. Tejasree, the Chinese president has arrived. Who is there to receive him? Give us all the information that we can get on his arrival. He's back after 7 years, Tejasree. Moments from now, minutes from now, before President Xi Jinping alights from his aircraft, it's landed ahead of time. It was supposed to land at about 12:15, or maybe that's just the time that was released in public. Whatever it is, the plane has landed a good 40 minutes ahead of the publicly declared time of landing, and the Chinese president will be received very shortly from the Palam Air Force Base, and then head straight to Bharat Mandapam for the leaders meeting at the BRICS summit. Aditya Raj Kaul, our foreign affairs editor, continues to be with us. A big moment, Aditya. The Chinese president back on Indian soil after 7 years, and he heads straight to where you are at the Bharat Mandapam for the leaders meeting. He reaches just in time.
1: Well, certainly a big moment for India and China ties. Xi Jinping, the Chinese president, finally arriving in New Delhi just ahead of the crucial BRICS summit beginning. The topic being resilience, innovation, and of course this comes in midst of several, you know, global conflicts that are underway. We have had several bilaterals yesterday. Today, many are lined up that the Prime Minister is hosting. But a big moment between Beijing and New Delhi. Will this be a new chapter of dosti, or will this be a trust deficit that only continues further? Only time will reveal. But the crucial bilateral between Xi Jinping and Modi is scheduled for 5:45 p.m. this evening. But before that, Xi Jinping will participate in the BRICS summit that begins around 2:35 p.m. this afternoon at the Bharat Mandapam. There will be a huge welcome that the Prime Minister will do of all the BRICS leaders, the 11 nations and the 10 partner countries of the BRICS here at the Bharat Mandapam, where I'm reporting from, at the main summit hall. And thereafter, the crucial closed session will begin. We'll only get the video of Prime Minister Narendra Modi's address as the chair of the BRICS. Other nations will subsequently come from their respective state media. And thereafter, of course, as I said, is the crucial India-China bilateral in the evening. But let's speak a little about the kind of motion that this relationship has gone through in the last 7 years. Now, this bilateral is the third in the last 3 years. They've met in Kazan on the sidelines of a summit and then on the sidelines of SCO again in Tianjin, China last year. Yeah, last year, there was a lot of talk about the reset in the India-China friendship, but will it be a reset? Or because there have been several such incidents that have led to a trust deficit. The biggest of all has been the Galwan crisis from 2020, because before that we did see a lot of long rope being given to China in the form of Wuhan Spirit, the Chennai Connect, the Malappuram pictures and the videos, a lot of color in that, but that color wasn't taken substantially forward in the terms of practical diplomacy. But will there be a practical diplomacy now? The Chinese commentators are indeed saying that there will be trade, there will be commerce. The South China Airlines has begun direct flights between Guangzhou and New Delhi. Last year also a similar step was taken on the sidelines of Tianjin. But at this stage, it's a cautious diplomacy. New Delhi is watching this very closely. The Chinese ambassador also set a footnote saying that these are small steps that are being practically taken. Ajit Doval, the NSA, also visited Beijing recently to meet Wang Yi on the border talks. That hasn't really resulted in a mutual respect kind of a situation at Galwan, Arunachal and other places. But still, the talks are underway. The diplomacy is at play. The military talks are also underway. That clearly signals continuity. But there's a lot that China will have to reassure. And the biggest of all, two things. One, that there is respect for India's sovereignty and territorial integrity, both in eastern Ladakh as well as Arunachal. And second, the Pakistan-sponsored terrorism cannot be given an open door. It cannot be supported. It cannot be justified. These are some of the tough talkings that India will do. But we are looking at a consistency, practical steps being taken towards trade, towards diplomacy. And at the BRICS platform as well, China, Russia play a very crucial role. So India, instead of dubbing BRICS as an anti-West grouping, will be urging China and Russia to practically come to the terms where the original ethos of the BRICS was economic cooperation and resilience, and that is the framework under which the BRICS has been organized this time around as well. Xi Jinping will be speaking here. We'll be awaiting for what he has to say a little after 2:30 p.m. this afternoon.
2: You know, while we wait for some pictures also of the Chinese president deplaning his specially configured Air China aircraft, Aditya, undoubtedly one of the most difficult strategic relationships India has is with China.
1: Oh, of course. There have been several such incidents, as I've noted, in the last 7 years. And that's why it's taken a long time for Xi Jinping to arrive here in India for some practical diplomacy, for some pragmatic steps to be taken. NDTV was speaking to some of the journalists from CGTN, in the Chinese state media, that clearly indicated that China wants friendship with India. In fact, the Chinese ambassador put a late night post on X yesterday indicating that there should be mutual respect and China views and respects this friendship with India. But one is talking, one is mentioning words, but then second is practically doing things and walking the talk. Will that happen or not? Only time will tell. But it's been a difficult relationship over the last few decades, especially because of the Chinese incursions on Indian territory that India hasn't taken lightly. And that's why there's been a strong response to Galwan, both in terms of military as well as diplomacy and commerce. But now we are looking towards small steps being taken, restoration of direct flights, and of course, some kind of commerce. But there still investigation of some companies of Chinese that are going across in New Delhi. China would want India to lift that. Will that happen? We'll see.
0: It's important that, there are always these mood setter decisions that are taken right before big bilaterals and meetings. Aditya broke the news earlier today of, I think, one of the Chinese airlines resuming flights between Guangzhou and Delhi after a suspension of 6 years. These are small decisions, but they sort of create the mood and clear the decks for a slightly more positive engagement at a time when, let's face it, there is a huge amount of strategic mistrust that continues to justifiably exist between India and China on the back of what happened in Ladakh 6 years ago. We also have Aditya continues to be with us. That specially

0: configured VIP Air China 747 arrives on the back of three aircraft, Vedika, that have brought President Xi's equipment and
1: delegation.
0: Personnel and his staff and his delegation and what have you. Huge amount of equipment, by the way, travels with every head of state of this kind.
1: Especially the Russian president and the Chinese president.
0: Both of them. They've had multiple transport aircraft bringing in all their gear and kit, their vehicles. Let's remember, they cannot accept vehicles from any other place. Neither does the Indian prime minister. So this is very specific to heads of state. So all of that has come in. We'll have those live images from the Palam airbase in a moment from now of him getting out of the aircraft, being received by an Indian team. He's staying at the Taj Palace in Delhi, I understand, Vedika. But he will be heading straight to where Aditya is at the Bharat Mandapam, because the leaders meet takes place there. And he's scheduled to meet at about 2:30.
1: Shiv, within a space of 200 to maybe 500 meters, you have Vladimir Putin staying at the Maurya and you have the Chinese president staying at the Taj. And that is where the power center lies in terms of what we've been talking about, the discussions, the bilateral meetings that have been held yesterday, of course, with Vladimir Putin. But all eyes today on that big meeting, the bilateral meeting between Xi and Indian Prime Minister Narendra Modi. And this comes at a time, Aditya, that we had Galwan in 2020. The last visit was in 2019. Now, 7 years later, you have Xi Jinping here in India. But it's going to be a very cautious discussion as well, because every step they take together, every discussion that happens is a slow progression, isn't it? Given what we saw in 2020.
2: Oh, absolutely. In diplomatic parlance, I would say cautious, opportunity, but also a cautious approach being taken by the Indian government in terms of this meeting that's taking place. You mentioned about ITC, Maurya, and of course the Taj Palace. Mind you, this is on the Sardar Patel Marg, India's Iron Man. So the Iron Man diplomacy of India will also continue. We have a Gujarati as the Prime Minister, as the Home Minister of the country, and we have somebody who is in the Parliament, who is the Videsh Mantri, the Foreign Mantri also. So there's a Gujarat connection all this way. And of course, we can't forget the visuals of Xi Jinping visiting Gujarat and both these leaders on that jhula, on that swing. But will that diplomacy be reflected? It will only be visible in future. But currently, from Chennai Connect to Wuhan Spirit to the Bonhomie witnessed in Ahmedabad, we've come a long way since that period. There's been a lot of trust deficit because of the kind of situation that engulfed in Galwan. A lot of casualties on both Indian and the Chinese side. Indians, of course, came out with a list of the casualties and the martyrs. And of course, there was state respect given to them. The Chinese, however, did not come with the names. They just came with some five names, while across the media it was spoken that more than 40 Chinese soldiers were killed during the Galwan clashes. But certainly it's taken 7 years for this dialogue to happen. That clearly indicates that the diplomacy has slowly shaped. We have a very astute and very strong diplomat in Beijing right now, Vikram Doraiswamy, who was earlier in UK, in Bangladesh as well. And he made headlines recently when he came out with that video in Mandarin, speaking about the Indian embassy. And that video went across viral, both in the Chinese social media and the Indian social media as well. So India's small steps being taken towards China. Will China also respect those steps and resonate with mutual respect and respect for territorial integrity and sovereignty of India? Only time will tell. As of now, of course, India is well aware of the expansionist tendencies that China has had for a very long time. But since there has been a reset that's been spoken since the Tianjin last year, we've seen small steps being taken. And as Shiv and Vedika pointed out, these are steps that are taken every time before a summit so that there is some practical understanding, so that an environment, a conducive environment, is created for a positive diplomacy ahead. But mind you, these are small steps.
1: Yes.
2: We need this conducive atmosphere so there is practically a trust that is built slowly and steadily.
0: Well, hopefully that conducive atmosphere will happen. The arrival of the Chinese president in that Air China 747 brings him back to the country after a gap of 7 years. Now, I want to give you an view, a bird's eye view of what Delhi looks like for the BRICS summit, where everyone's landing, where everyone's staying, and where everyone's going. So what you saw just now was aircraft images landing at the Palam technical area. This is an Air Force base operated by the Indian Air Force. So that's where all VIP dignitaries land. That's where Xi Jinping has just landed. But where are all the dignitaries staying? Let's zoom out and I'll show you. It's just a short distance away. This is where President Putin is staying. This is the ITC Moria Hotel, an old famous hotel in the national capital. The entire hotel, obviously, as you can imagine, has been taken over. That's where he's staying. Just 200 meters away from the ITC Moria is the Taj Palace, also famous, also an old hotel, fully taken over for where President Xi Jinping's accommodation is. 7 Lok Kalyan Marg, again, not very far away. That's where the Indian Prime Minister's residence is. Beautiful green part of Delhi where all these hotels and the Prime Minister's residence are. And from there, you've got the Bharat Mandapam, which is the venue where the BRICS summit is actually taking place. So these are the key locations in the national capital where everything is happening. The arrival of the VIPs, the accommodations of the 3 big leaders that are coming in. We've got some of the others that we'll mark as well. And finally, the Bharat Mandapam where BRICS is taking place. So Delhi completely under security cover at this point of time for the big BRICS summit. President Xi Jinping will be out of his aircraft very, very shortly. And I just wanted to tell our viewers, many people ask Vedika, after a plane lands, why does it take so long for the VIP to come out of the aircraft? Sometimes it takes 12, 13 minutes. And the answer to that question is there are protocols. There are lots of protocols and security stuff to tick off by the ground team, by the intelligence team, by the monitoring team, the embassy team, etc., before the doors can actually be opened in conjunction with the Indian intelligence agencies, security agencies and the airport. So that's the aircraft that's just coming to a standstill of the apron.
1: Yes, and that's a close-up of the aircraft, specially configured Air China Boeing 747. In moments from now, we'll see the Chinese president deplane from that aircraft. Vishnu Shom also joining us live. Vishnu, this is the bilateral meeting. All eyes will be on Xi Jinping now in India, in the national capital, 7 years after his previous visit, which was a year before Galwan took place.
3: Yeah, no, absolutely. I think this entire BRICS summit and what's taking place on the sidelines of it by way of bilateral conversations is so very important. Remember, the final confirmation of whether the Chinese president would travel or not came rather late. Initially, there were a couple of statements saying that, we'll let you know from the Chinese foreign ministry. But finally, they confirmed that he would be arriving. He's among the last international leaders to actually arrive for BRICS this time around. And in as much as China is a founder member of BRICS, I think that bilateral dialogue or that bilateral process which he has with Prime Minister Modi will be very important. There have been recent tensions between India and China as well, not least the fall in Arunachal Pradesh on the boundary issue. But I do believe that the statement made by the Chinese ambassador earlier on today, where he said that both sides will work on the political advice of their leaders in trying to resolve differences and keep up open lines of communication between the two countries, is important. It's an indicator that they want to keep talking, and therefore any conversation between India and China is critical. There are so many issues where India and China are absolutely, they see eye to eye. It is just the boundary issue which is the big problem. Even today, there is the resumption of air travel on one particular direct route from Delhi to Guangzhou, which has been announced. There's the economic trade, which is so very important, which is working out. There are people-to-people links. There's the Kailash Mansarovar Yatra. However, it is the larger issue of the boundary which remains unresolved. Will it come up in talks between Xi and Prime Minister Modi?
0: We understand that Jitin Prasada, Minister of State and Commerce and Industry, is going to be the minister who's been assigned to receive President Xi Jinping. We've got this close-up shot. Let's remove everything else from the screen and only have these pictures on air for the moment as we await the opening of that door and President Xi Jinping, who will emerge from the aircraft momentarily. The VIP stairs are being installed at this time. And I want to tell all of our viewers, these are live pictures. These are not deferred images. Coming in from the Palam Air Force Station, where Jitin Prasada, Junior Minister in the in the Minister of State, in the Minister of State for Commerce and Industry, will be receiving President Xi Jinping. And Vedika, he's going to be going straight to Bharat Mandapam, as we understand it, because proceedings are already underway. The bilaterals with the other leaders, with Prime Minister Modi, would have wrapped up by then.
1: Yes.
0: And the leaders

0: sessions begin at BRICS. The big China flag on this specially configured 747-8i, the last of the large stretched 747 jumbo jets manufactured by Boeing. A little bit of geopolitical fun here as well. It's a big American aircraft that flies the Chinese president, but that's the way civil aviation works. China, remember, is a country that has made big strides in civil aviation itself. It builds its own aircraft, including civilian aircraft at this time as well. But this continues to be an American-built, specially configured 747 from which the Chinese president will step out.
1: Anish, there's some very difficult issues on the table. The first and perhaps most sensitive is the border issue. The Galwan clash fundamentally changed the relationship. Even after disengagement at some parts, there are still larger questions about the line of actual control, military deployments, patrolling arrangements, and the long-term management of the boundary. So this meeting, this bilateral meeting on the sidelines of the BRICS summit will be watched very closely for any indication that the two sides are moving beyond disengagement towards a more durable stabilization of the border. Of course, the second big issue will be the issue of trade. And this is where there is a remarkable contradiction in the India-China relationship. China is India's biggest trading partner in goods, but India runs an enormous trade deficit with China. In the last financial year, just bringing our viewers some figures, the bilateral goods trade crossed $151 billion. India's exports to China were about $19.5 billion, while imports from China were more than $131 billion. That left India with a trade deficit shiv of about $112 billion. So that is also going to be a challenge for India and also a talking point between the two countries, given the huge manufacturing and supply chains that China has.
0: So on board this aircraft, Vedika, I hear that there's a 67-member core government delegation that accompanies Xi Jinping. Now, this is a huge jumbo jet. It's a double-decker jumbo jet. Obviously, it can hold far more than 67 yes. people. But remember, it's a VIP transport. Therefore, it doesn't look like a passenger jet inside. It's a very, very specially kitted out aircraft, very much like the aircraft that carries the Indian Prime Minister as well. So 67-member core government delegation for the BRICS summit accompanies President Xi Jinping. Kai Qi, member of the Standing Committee of the Politburo of the Communist Party of China and the Central Committee and Director of the General Offices of the CPC, is the key person who accompanies President Xi Jinping. Wang Yi, obviously, who's a permanent fixture, is China's foreign minister and a member of the Politburo of the CPC Central Committee, is also accompanying President Xi. So he also presumably is on board this aircraft and has traveled with the Chinese president. So you've got that cultural welcome and the red carpet for the Chinese president, as is traditional for all visiting leaders. Every member of the BRICS that has arrived has received a ceremonial welcome at the Palam technical area, the Palam Air Force Station, which is basically conjoined with the Indira Gandhi International Airport. Let's just listen into some of the sounds coming in.

0: Pratap in. He stands by reporting for NDTV from the Bharat Mandapam at this point of time. Rishabh, the Chinese president is going to be getting out of his aircraft very shortly. We've got our cameras fixed on the exit ramp at this point of time. He's going to be coming straight to the Bharat Mandapam. Just take us through what we're expecting to see. What's the schedule like?
1: Well, definitely. See, it is a packed schedule for Chinese president when he is in India. He has just landed. He is yet not out of the aircraft. But the enthusiasm that India-China relationship has shown over last 24 months is something that is tremendous. After the whole Galwan incident, the way there was a downhill movement in the India-China relationship since then, after the Kazan thaw, we have seen that how things have started getting better steadily. Yes, this is...
0: Let's put Rishabh's sound down. Chinese president is about to exit the aircraft, and he's going to be there any moment now. You'll see him appear at that doorway in just a moment. Last minute security protocol and arrangements have to be gone through. There is no sidestepping any of these many items on the checklist of security. Whenever a leader does this, the Prime Minister's own team here in India does it as well. Believe me, it's an elaborate and lengthy process after which the leader is allowed to get out of the aircraft, and his security detail is big. You've got this tri-service guard of honor that has arrived there. Vedika, you can see those pictures of the Air Force, Navy and Army contingent that has arrived there to give the arriving leader from China a ceremonial guard of honor, which has been accorded to all leaders.
2: In moments from now, you're going to see him step out and deplane. Of course, this is amid high security. He heads straight to the Bharat Mandapam, like Rishabh has pointed out. And of course, the arrival in India for Xi Jinping for the BRICS summit is a visit that carries significance well beyond the summit itself. This, like we have been saying since this morning, is his first visit to India in 7 years. His last visit was in 2019, where he met the Prime Minister. A year later, you had the India-China relations transformed because of the Galwan Valley clash and the military standoff along the line of actual control. So with Xi Jinping arriving in Delhi today, there is a lot of symbolism in the pictures that you're seeing on your screens. This is not simply the leader of China arriving for a multilateral summit. This is the leader of a country with which India has had one of the most difficult strategic relationships. But like we've been saying, and you've had experts also, Shiv, say, it's a step-by-step rebuilding of trust through confidence-building measures, through trade, through investment, through easing visa norms that we have seen over the last couple of months and years.
0: Absolutely. No shortage of issues to iron out. But important to note that the forward movement in some of the areas that don't normally grab attention have been significant when it comes to investment, when it comes to joint projects, when it comes to visas and flights. Imagine the number of people impacted by the suspension in flights between the two countries, Vedika. People traveling between India and China, who've had nothing to do with the geopolitical chaos. There he is.
2: There he is.
0: Chinese President
2: Xi Jinping deplaning now. There's a bit of a cultural welcome that will be accorded to him. The tri-service is also on the ground to welcome the man who we've all been waiting for. Well, it's 12:08. We were expecting him at 12:25, but he's early, Shiv, a couple of minutes early. And with him, he brings an entourage, of course. This is a specially curated aircraft that he deplanes from. There he's being welcomed by the welcoming committee.
0: Yeah, 73 years old, here after 7 years, the Chinese president Xi Jinping being welcomed by an Indian team led by Minister of State for Commerce and Industry, Jitin Prasada. The base commander of the Palam Air Force Station is always there to receive heads of state arriving at Palam. The Chinese delegation and the Indian team there to receive him. So here you have Xi Jinping shaking hands and being greeted by the welcoming party at Palam. He will observe that guard of honor very quickly on that red carpet. Members of the Indian Armed Forces are there to provide that ceremonial welcome to the Chinese president. There he is as he walks past the tri-service contingent of the Indian Armed Forces.
2: And Shiv, we're expecting him to be in his custom-built Hongqi N701, is that right?
0: That is correct. He will be in that vehicle because that is the security-cleared vehicle for him. And you can imagine the amount of security around leaders. Okay, there is some sound coming in. Let's just put that up.
2: A bit of a conversation there between the MOS for Commerce and Industry, Jitin Prasada, and the Chinese president before he moves forward and gets into his car and heads straight to the Bharat Mandapam, where the BRICS summit is officially supposed to begin in less than an hour and a half from now.
0: That's right. Look at all the people around Xi Jinping right now. You know, there's always a lot of curiosity about these people. This is your Chinese SPG, Vedika. This is your close protection force of the Chinese president. There is, there is concentric rings of security around the Chinese president, the Russian president, the Indian prime minister. It's always the case. This is close VIP protection. For his bodily protection, it is always accorded no matter where he goes. You see them facing outwards in concentric circles, looking for threats that may be emerging from far away. You've got Indian security providing outer cordon security to the Chinese president. VIP protocol. This is nothing special that is being extended to the Chinese president. It is accorded to all visiting heads of state. And there's the car you were talking about, Vedika, waiting there on the carpet for the Chinese president.
2: I mean, it's interesting. We should do a whole piece on all these cars. We've done it for Vladimir Putin's car.
0: Oh, we do have one,
2: yes.
0: Yeah.
2: But Xi Jinping also just about to leave the Palam Air Base there. This is, of course, a big moment in terms of the relationship between the two countries. It's got to be a slow progression in terms of rebuilding trust, like we've been saying. But him coming here itself after 7 years is the big headline, given that he wasn't here for the G20 summit when it was hosted by India. You have the Chinese president just about to move ahead from the air base, and he will be heading to where the summit is being hosted by India, which is at the Bharat Mandapam. Trade deficit, like we've been saying, is a huge talking point between the two countries and its delegations. Of course, the line of actual control, the border issues, remains top of the agenda. You have this man here for about 24 hours, after which, of course, he heads back. But we will bring you all the headlines, takeaways on this key bilateral meeting on the sidelines of the BRICS summit that should happen in about 5 hours, 5.5 hours from now.
0: So that armored limousine that's just left with the Chinese president is, of course, like you said, the Hongqi N701. It's a heavily armored limousine that was obviously transported to India a couple of days ahead of the Chinese president's arrival. And it is not just a hugely armored vehicle, but also one that has been used by the Chinese leadership for a long time. By the way, is a commercial vehicle that's available in China already, but this, of course, is hugely
2: customized.
0: Bespoke,
2: yeah.
0: Customized. It's a state limousine produced by Hongqi, which is which is a company whose name means red flag. I understand it. The car has been previously used in all overseas visits by Xi Jinping as well. In all his recent visits, there are apparently only 50 of this kind of vehicle in China, so it's not exactly a mass-produced vehicle. So that's understandable. So it's about 5.5 meters. Long, we've got these pictures coming in from outside the Palam Air Base. These are NDTV cameras trained outside the base, and we promise all of our viewers no security violations of any kind by NDTV's teams. We only stand where it is permissible when there are VIP visits, because as you can understand, there are huge security deployments in different parts of the city. So we'll have pictures of that cavalcade and the Hongqi VIP limousine emerging any moment now.
2: Yes, and let's just talk a bit about the personal protection of the Chinese president, which is handled by the Central Guard Bureau. It's an elite unit under the Chinese Communist Party responsible for protecting the top leadership, including Xi and members of the Politburo Standing Committee. The CGB Shiv is often compared to a hybrid of the US Secret Service's protective mission and a leadership security service. Its officers provide close protection, advanced security, route planning, secure communications, and protection at domestic and overseas events. Of course, a lot of them would have been stationed here in the national capital days ahead of the leader's visit to the national capital.
0: I'm going to get Manogya live with us in just a moment. I'm just going to check if we have her live. We've got Rishabh live with us already. I'm going to ask our producers to quickly update me if we have Manogya Loiwal, our senior editor, live with us. Okay, before I go to Manogya, let me go to Aditya Raj call for a quick update. Aditya? Okay, Manogya is live with us. Manogya, who has traveled extensively in China, by the way, who has reported from there during COVID, before COVID as well, and has had a lot of experience reporting from China. One of the rare Indian journalists to actually have that experience is live with us. Manogya, Xi Jinping, the president, has arrived. He's in his vehicle and he's headed straight to where you are right now for that big leaders meeting at BRICS. What are you expecting? What are you hoping to see, Manogya?
3: Shiv, the ni hao, that's how you welcome the Chinese president in India when he's, that's namaskar in Chinese, by the way. That's what I learned on my trip to China. But also just to give you to understand on what exactly the new flight operations means, well, I feel it's not just an appetizer or a starter. It's like picture abhi baki hai mere dost. It begins as a trailer for the big brick Bollywood blockbuster that we would be experiencing in next 2 days. But also to give you an understanding and the perspectives, because that's how the perspectives and the narratives are being changed with the new flight operations being announced on the morning when China's president arrives in India, and with that the new bilateral relationship or a new beginning that we are expecting to happen from 5:45 p.m. Today I'm at the International Center that has been made for media at Bharat.
0: We've got live Conference. Pictures, Manogya, just hold on for onto that thought for a moment. The Chinese president's VIP cavalcade has just pulled out of the Palam Technical Area and is now going to be speeding down Delhi's lovely roads towards the Bharat Mandapam. First pictures here on NDTV.
2: 15 to 17 kilometers from the Palam Air Base is what I believe. It shouldn't take more than 20 minutes to get there, given that this is a VIP route and a lot of the roads have been blocked and shut down, of course, due to security reasons. And we have Rishabh also joining us live. Rishabh, you have a Chinese president heading towards the Bharat Mandapam. What's on the agenda as soon as he gets there?
1: You know, there are a number of issues that need to be ironed out. Yes, there is a thaw. There's a cautious thaw that way. You know, Manogya definitely is very optimistic about this visit, but definitely there is a caution that is there, and there are conditions applied as well when it comes to India-China relationship. Yes, there has been a thaw in last 24 months since Kazan thaw, but, you know, the borders are yet not very, very smooth. You know, there are reports that keep coming in. Yes, there are talks happening now, even in the eastern sector. Just last week, there was a core commander level talk between India and China there as well. Senior representatives, a special representative format that matter, have been talking. External affairs ministers, defense ministers have been talking to each other. And now we have Xi Jinping landing in India after 7 long years. All this between these two visits, we have had Galwan, we have had, you know, the standoff in Galwan as well since then. But now there are direct flights, now the border trades have opened, and India and China wants to take it forward. But India, and I'm just quoting External Affairs Ministry spokesperson Randhir Jaiswal, that the situation on the borders will, you know, dictate the situation of bilateral leader relationship, you know, at large. And that is something that India wants to go ahead with. India wants peace and tranquility on border, and the trade and commerce and people-to-people connect to continue. With the flights, with the cross-border trade, things have started getting better. But whether this is a reset, no, it is not a complete reset now. It is a step forward in that direction. A lot needs to be done. And this visit will definitely push that a lot that needs to be done.
0: Manogya, complete your point. I interrupted you when we had those images of the cavalcade pulling out. They should be arriving not very long from now at the Bharat Mandapam, Manogya.
3: Well, we've had a khatta meetha relationship with China. It differs from time to time, and it has changed over the time. We also need to understand that the border issues will be extremely important, and they are will be the backbone of the entire conversation when we talk about the bilateral relationships or even the meetings that we are expecting. But I am also looking forward on what is the gift that the Indian Prime Minister Narendra Modi will be gifting to the President of China here in India today. But we also need to understand that that countries like China are extremely important for India when it comes to trade, and New Development Bank has its headquarters in China. It's the most important bank when it comes to the operation of BRICS. And remember, I have to give you one important information when it comes to the bringing of the chief ministers of the states of India, categorically, like Uttar Pradesh Chief Minister Yogi Adityanath or Maharashtra Chief Minister Devendra Fadnavis or even Goa Chief Minister, who will hold a very important place in the maritime movement, and also Uttarakhand Chief Minister Pushkar Singh Dhami. But these are being brought in for the gala dinner because these are also the states where there is a massive investment of New Development Bank when it comes to the infrastructure development this state, as well as in India, besides many other countries. So everything comes in a perspective. Even Jitin Prasad at the airport is a perspective and a narrative set by India.
2: I want to go across to Gauri Dravedi as well. While we're talking about what Manoogya was saying, Shiv, about what gift the Prime Minister will be giving Xi Jinping.
0: Maybe it'll be a Chinese translation of the Thirukkural as well.
2: Yeah, but a hand-woven silk portrait of the Chinese President was the last time when he was in India is what the Prime Minister gave him back then. But coming to you, Gauri, we've spoken about the border issues. There's a massive trade deficit between the two countries, and that will, of course, be on the agenda when the two leaders meet face to face across the table. What are we expecting?
4: Indeed. So, Manoogya, of course, put it fairly mightily in terms of the khatta meetha relationship that India and China share. But one also needs to keep in mind that there are three very clear issues that are going to dominate the discussions. First and most importantly, the issue, you know, let's face it, this is the first meeting of President Xi Jinping and Prime Minister Modi on Indian soil since Galwan. So, yes, there has been tentative and incremental steps towards normalization, but we are not at normalization. Let's categorically remember that. Incremental progress is important. There is a thaw, but let's not assume thaw to be complete normalization. So there will be a certain element of border issues that will come up. How they come up, whether they will be part of any readout, if at all a readout happens, those are separate issues, but they are likely to be part of the deliberations in some format or the other. As far as the economic issues is concerned, remember there are two aspects. One is the fact that India has and runs a very large trade deficit as compared to China.
2: Yes.
4: We import a lot more than what we export, but that's only part of the problem. The other part is that critical minerals, rare earth minerals, all of those are areas where we rely and depend on China, and there have been instances of squeeze that has impacted us. How that features in these conversations around economic deliberations is the other aspect, Vedika and Shiv, that we need to watch out.
0: No, it's super important. And, you know, Aditya, when it comes to India and China, the words you used a little earlier are super important. You know, cautious optimism, cautious opportunity. The meeting itself is the message. The fact that engagement itself is happening is a positive. But after 7 years since the last time that Xi Jinping was here, there are going to be expectations. Those are going to be natural. You had your 8-point consensus on the border issue in Beijing, you know, a few weeks ago. You've got Tianjin and Bishkek in the wake. So geopolitically and diplomatically speaking, both sides will be hoping that the two leaders can have some kind of forward movement, something substantive that goes beyond just kicking the can down the road.
5: Well, certainly, Shiv, international media is calling this a cautious thaw. Personally, if you ask me, I wouldn't call this a reset at all. Mm. You know, we called this a reset in Tianjin last year, and look where we are today. We haven't moved forward much. There have been some steps. There is also diplomatic as well as military dialogue that has continued between the two sides. But even as we look at the economic pragmatism of the day, I have some data in my hands. Even as we show the visuals of Xi Jinping arriving in New Delhi and a senior government representative welcoming him, I'm being told that he will stop over at the Taj Palace briefly after he arrives here finally at the Bharat Mandapam. You know, the bilateral trade between the two countries rose in the

0: on trade and commerce, we were speaking with the FICCI and of course the CII and the SOCHEM. They seem to be positive that the trade momentum will only grow further. But unfortunately, the trade deficit only widened. So some economic steps practically need to be taken. On the strategic front, I think the dialogue continues. But the
1: All right, there seems to be a connectivity issue there. But Shiv, let's just talk about the bigger picture as well. We're talking about this this bilateral meeting on the sidelines of the BRICS summit. But we must be mindful of the fact that the man on our screen is not here just for that.
2: Yeah.
1: He's here representing China at the BRICS summit, perhaps to even consolidate the influence of China at the summit.
2: Absolutely. And remember, there was some suspense over whether he was going to be here at all. The fact that he has chosen to be here is a big deal in itself. Let's remember that, you know, for many such engagements, Wang Yi, his ever trustworthy foreign minister, has been the one who has represented Xi and on all these multilateral platforms involving India. But he's here in person. I think that sends out a message. It also reflects, like what Aditya said, everything that has changed and not changed since Tianjin last year. So it's important that he is here in person. It sends out a very positive message. There are headwinds that are coming in from the West. A point that Aditya makes, which bears constant repeating, is that there is pressure on BRICS not to seem like an anti-West grouping, but a coming together of like-minded nations with a common cause, largely economic and trade-based. And I think that's the direction it should be heading today. It's going to be super important to see what kind of a joint statement really comes out at the end of all of this, given that the member states of BRICS, virtually all of them are involved in armed conflict in one form or the other, Vedika, whether it is the UAE, whether it is obviously Russia is there, you've got Iran. Let's not forget that India and China have a large military standoff that is currently on even now. It may not be a kinetic hot war, but we've got a big standoff in eastern Ladakh and frictions in Arunachal.
1: And perhaps let's not expect a joint statement in terms of a consensus. Maybe it's going to elude us yet again. And this is not the only summit where there hasn't been a joint statement that's been issued. There's been a chair declaration usually, because getting all these countries together, the leaders like Shiv just pointed out, being in conflict in some part of the world or the other, or not having cordial relations with the other, is going to be a very tough balancing act for India.
2: Absolutely. Let's go back to all of our reporters on the ground. Okay, we'll go back to them in a moment, because President Xi Jinping, who's stopped off at his accommodation at Taj Palace, like I showed you, will be at the Bharat Mandapam very shortly. We're also welcoming onto our coverage today Julia Krill. She's a well-known geopolitical expert, Colonel Rajiv Agarwal, Senior Research Consultant with the Chintan Research Foundation, Swaran Singh, Professor of International Studies, and Gunjan Singh is a China Affairs Expert. Thanks to all of you for being with me here today. Colonel Agarwal, if I could quickly come to you first. The Chinese President is here. The bilateral, the BRICS, the border issue and beyond. Your word as we count down to his arrival at Bharat Mandapam for the big session.
3: Thanks, Shiv. And I think this is the last of the high profile arrivals that was supposed to happen for the BRICS summit. And to say that it is one of the most important. And, you know, I completely agree with what Aditya said, that we can't call it a reset. At best, you can call it a re-engagement. And drawing from the 8-point consensus that was, you know, sorted out when Doval went to China last month, the issues have been, you know, sorted out in a manner that what they have agreed is that issues which can be agreed upon will be agreed upon. Conflicting issues have to be set aside. And there is a sense that I get that they have decided for a dehyphenation between what trade and economic engagement can achieve and what the border or the boundary disputes can engage, because that is going to happen separately. One of the most important thing that I felt was from this 8-point consensus was that the additional core commander level talks have happened. The first round had happened, and that too across the border in Arunachal, which China has traditionally not agreed to as a part of the Indian territory. So with China, I think there'll be two levels of engagement that are going to happen. One is on the bilateral issues, about which a number of comments have come from your colleagues in NDTV, and other is the BRICS. And in the BRICS, it is going to be a challenge for India how to balance out how China

0: wants to dominate the agenda, how it wants yuan to become the dominant currency, how it wants NDB to become something like what ADB is doing for the BRI, etc., and how to keep it more of a non-West rather than an anti-West forum that China and some parts of it are trying to do. So this is the tough balancing act that India will have to do. But to my mind, Chinese visit, Chinese president visit after 7 years is optically more important than what may be achieved in substance bilaterally.
1: Important images coming in, Vedika. We're just coming back to our guest right now, President Masoud Pezeshkian. Let's just go full frame with those pictures for a moment with President Murmu of India. She's hosted him. It's his first visit as president and head of state of Iran. So that's President Murmu there meeting and greeting President Masoud Pezeshkian, who had that big bilateral with Prime Minister Modi yesterday. Very, very important meeting.
2: And while you had that bilateral meeting yesterday between the Iranian president and the Prime Minister of India, Narendra Modi, this engagement between the president of India and Iran adds, Shiv, perhaps another layer to India's engagement with Tehran. Pezeshkian arrived in India at a moment when Iran is at the center of one of the biggest geopolitical crises in the world. While he engages with the president of India, Draupadi Murmu, there you have the Chinese president just about in moments from now about to reach the Bharat Mandapam as well. I'm going to go across to Julia Krill, geopolitical expert, joining us live. Julia, a very straight question on the Chinese president. What's on the agenda for him? Is it really just the bilateral meeting that we've been focusing on, or rather the bigger picture of also wanting to consolidate China's influence when it comes to the BRICS summit, or is it both?
3: Well, it's definitely quite a notable event with the Chinese president visit to India, but we can also look at this year at a larger scale. We have such major wars happening around the world. We have lots of tensions happening also in the South China Sea. Obviously, the relationship between India and China have been strained for the past 7 years. So it seems to me that Chinese president is trying to put the tensions down a little bit in the region and normalize the relationship. I mean, another issue that he's facing is the trade war with the United States. So there is definitely a need for normalization in the relationship between China and India. Obviously, the BRICS summit is a great opportunity to re-engage and restart that process. For India, it is an opportunity to discuss trade balancing, to discuss also visa issues for the Indian workers, to discuss procurement, and to become the important player in the region, in the BRICS Association. So definitely quite a big day today.
1: Very, very big day. Professor Swaran Singh, your thoughts on what is going to stand out for you today? You know, there's a lot to see. There's been a large number of bilaterals that have taken place. You've got these pictures on NDTV screen right now of the Iranian president meeting with the Indian president. He heads to the Bharat Mandapam right after. But that big bilateral with Xi Jinping is the big tentpole event today, apart from the BRICS itself.
4: Thank you, Shiv. I think, as you've been saying, a very unusual special gesture of Iranian president being hosted also by Indian president is going to be noticed in Washington, D.C. And of course, the body language yesterday of Prime Minister Modi and Pezeshkian has not also gone unnoticed. But we understand, as a country that is hosting BRICS summit, Iran war is the most difficult part of evolving a shared, common, agreeable language on that subject. And indeed, Indian Prime Minister is also meeting soon the Crown Prince of UAE to make sure that some kind of language can be evolved. As far as Xi Jinping is concerned, the way he has arrived and he stopped in his Taj Palace Hotel on the way, I think I'm beginning to read much like an imperial mindset of China. so that he arrives here only for 24 hours, walks into the room when every other head of state from 20 nations is there to welcome him. So in that sense, this could partly be a good choreography from the Chinese mindset. There are a million examples. One can look into history, Mao and everybody else. So in that sense, yes. I think this showcasing of inordinately large economies, head of state arriving,

0: Of course, he has his own compulsions to be seen still being in tandem and in camaraderie with all the BRICS summit leaders that are here, because he's soon going to meet a very, very unpredictable but extremely powerful President Trump. So that is also partly his compulsion. Very quick last point. A very well-known newspaper in London today has published a very detailed report using ground report and satellite imagery and so on, saying that the problem of incursions in Arunachal Pradesh are continuing, but both China and India are downplaying it, which to me is a positive sign in that sense. We have seen earlier examples of skirmishes taking place when Xi Jinping is in New Delhi. And that sense of managing their rivalry competition is something which reinforces how they have handled these in compartmentalizing their issues. And I assume two very important statements or some kind of indications. One, reviving the language of peace and tranquility on the border,
1: yes,
0: which actually would mean that patrolling should be resolved and resumed on normal basis. And of course, the huge trust deficit, where I think we need Chinese to open up their market for Indian exports, enhance Chinese investments into India, because it is inordinate to see $112 billion deficit in a trade of $151 billion. It cannot grow if it is so one-sided. So in order to make sure it reaches $500 billion, which is where they want to take it, it has to go back to being much more balanced as it was until, you know, early part of this century.
1: Absolutely.
0: First truth.
1: Absolutely. And I'm just going to bring in Gunjan for a moment here. Gunjan, we heard from Colonel Agarwal, who said that, look, the border talks will have to be separate from the talks over economics and economy. I want to understand from you, and the last word on this with you for now, is what is the one outcome then, Gunjan, that we should expect, look forward to, that could symbolize or indicate that through this bilateral meeting, through this visit of the Chinese president, talks are moving forward, even if it's a slow progression?
2: Okay, thanks for having me again on the channel. To say that I think all of us have agreed that the visit definitely shows a positive trend in the relationship. But the fact that we try and compartmentalize economics and border has not worked. Like, if you see the way last 70 years relationship have been, it's very clear that you can't put the border aside and say, let's talk on economics or let's grow or let's trade. And the trade deficit is another factor, obviously, that has another component of Chinese not allowing Indian exports, service sector, and other issues that need to go on. But to have a general normalization and to talk on equal power and actually have some consensus going ahead, I think border should be the central factor. We have seen in the last 30 years or 40 years of talking to the Chinese as well, that if the border is not resolved, the economic cooperation or some sort of a reset or some sort of normalization, which only focuses on any form of economic cooperation, has not worked. It is not generally a normal relationship between two countries. If your border is not settled, the sovereignty issue becomes paramount. Yeah. And as it was mentioned, every time we have Xi Jinping in India, like if you look at Mamallapuram, if you look at the Wuhan summit, the border definitely flares up. And every time there's been a high-level visit, it's been a constant reminder that this is not a normal asymmetric. It's a very problematic relationship. And we've seen the way in the last 7 years, if you see the way the BRI has moved, the CPEC is moving, the concepts of GDI, GSI. The Chinese have actually had their own global narrative building going parallel to that. So obviously, economic is an issue for us. As we've said, $112 billion of trade deficit out of $151 billion of trade is not something which is sustainable.
3: Yeah.
2: Even in BRICS, India has very heavy trade deficits, right, with the BRIC countries. China is the largest trading partner of almost all the BRIC countries as well. And we cannot keep aside that Xi Jinping will be in Washington in less than 10 days.
3: Mm.
2: And the tariffs imposed by Trump are definitely impacting the Chinese economy in some form or the other. But we also have to see Xi Jinping's visit to India in the context that Putin and the Iranian president are also here. The Iranian conflict, the trade security, economic security is becoming another issue for the Chinese going ahead from here as well. So obviously, the meeting Indian Prime Minister and Chinese president is definitely something we are going to watch out for, because obviously it is one of a very important relationship for India. We are neighbors who have very disputed border and the Galwan crisis and some positive momentum. But we saw post Tianjin as well. We haven't moved ahead.
3: Yes.
2: It's

0: actually, I can't say even two steps forward, one step back. I think we are still stuck on the same narrative. I think we need to push an idea that the border is paramount to make this relationship genuinely normal and to actually talk on equal terms. Obviously, economics is a reality. Yes. You cannot not trade with Chinese. But can we do it on an equal terms? I don't see that happening. And I think the bilateral, we have to see how the meeting goes and what actually is put on the agenda here. But obviously, border is crucial. Like
1: this is a very sobering assessment you've given us. A positive trend, which is in the engagement, but you know, it is absolutely pointless trying to separate economics and the border issue. Might I add, and nobody, no other media, you know, wants to talk about what's happening in Arunachal Pradesh right now. But there are frictions. You know, both sides might be trying to play down what's happening because there are tactical issues. You know, there are differences in perception, they say, in some areas. But the fact is that there are tensions across border units between the Indian Army and the Chinese Army. The Chinese Army has tried to, you know, impose aggressions in some of those border villages. The Indian Army, of course, valiantly is always pushing back and won't allow an inch of territory to be taken. But those frictions are very, very real, and they have to be acknowledged, especially at a time when President Xi Jinping is coming. What Gunjan says is absolutely right. When Mamallapuram happened in 2019, you had the Galwan clash happen barely a few months later in eastern Ladakh. You've had Doklam happen when similar engagements were happening between India and China. So, you know, talk with one hand, hold a stick with the other has been a Chinese mind game and narrative policy for a very long time. And it doesn't appear, at least from what's happening in Arunachal, that that's going to change very soon. We're going to go back to our guests in a moment. Vedika, you know, the picture that we're all going to see later today of Modi, Putin and Xi Jinping in the same camera frame, it's almost a reunion of sorts, because it'll be the third time in less than a year that the three will be photographed together. The three world leaders are back, however, on Indian soil after 10 years. The last time the three of them, that is Modi, Putin and Xi Jinping, were together was 10 years ago in 2016. We've got pictures from that summit. That was for the BRICS summit in Goa. And at that time, images of them dressed in those Nehru jackets or Modi jackets or whatever you want to call it had gone viral. Let's put those pictures up on your screen. Here you have it. Pictures of those three leaders. No, let's pull up the 2016 pictures. Let's get the 2016 pictures on our screen. There you have it. That's that picture of the three of them on our screen. Okay, I'm going to ask our producers to get the right picture because this is an important story. The picture of the three leaders holding hands aloft. That's it. Keep that picture on air while we talk about it. This time, too, the world is looking very closely and watching these three leaders. This was the last time they were together, Vedika, on Indian soil in Goa 2016.
2: And 10 years later, we're waiting for that picture of three of them together yet again. Yeah. Now that the Chinese president has arrived. In moments from now, he will be at the Bharat Mandapam, and you have Aditya Rajkaul live there as well. Aditya, let's just keep with those pictures and also talk about the relationship among the three nations. We're talking about the proximity between Russia and China. They share a warm relationship, of course. But given what we've seen yesterday in the bilateral meeting between Vladimir Putin and the Indian Prime Minister, there was warmth, there is trust. The big word there being trust between the two countries, which of course is in complete deficit when you talk about the bilateral meeting that we're expecting today at 5:45 p.m.
3: Well, that's right, Vedika. In fact, I was speaking to a Russian journalist a while back who told me that, you know, it's big news that Xi Jinping and Modi are meeting, but it's very common news that Russian president and the Indian prime minister are interacting. They're meeting regularly. It's the third time this, you know, in the last 1 year. So that really tells you about the relationship bilaterally between Russia and India and China and India as well. You know, that is the question, really. You've been speaking about the BRICS summit that happened in 2016 in Goa. I was fortunately there in Goa when that BRICS summit was organized in 2016. The Modi jacket pictures really went viral at that particular time, or the Nehru jacket, you know, whatever people want to call it. But I'm not sure if they will be wearing the Modi jacket or the Nehru jacket again, and the same kind of chemistry will be visible. Although we did see some kind of chemistry last time around in Tianjin. Remember those visuals of all the three leaders coming together in Tianjin, China last year in August, September on the sidelines of the SCO summit, when, of course, there

0: was Bonhomie visible? And at a time of global unpredictability, tariffs was the big news at that time. And all these three leaders walking together, talking together, and Shehbaz Sharif isolated completely on the corner made headlines. But currently, the Chinese president is at the Taj Palace in New Delhi, where he's taking rest after a long journey from Beijing. And of course, in the next, I would presume, 30 to 45 minutes, he will be heading towards the Bharat Mandapam, where exactly at 2:35 p.m., the main session, the key session, which is the plenary of the BRICS, will be beginning. It will begin with a statement from the chair, which is India, and the Indian Prime Minister Narendra Modi will be making a statement out there. We'll get live visuals of that statement, and post the chair statement, it'll be a closed session. So we will get respective country statements from the state media of China, Russia, Iran, South Africa, and others as well. So a very important grouping here, but sticking with Russia, China, and India, the RIC has been spoken about a lot, a troika of sorts, but will this be formalized? Will there be officially something between Russia, China, and India? Only time will tell. As of now, it does seem like that there is cautious optimism in the relationship between China and India. There is a thaw of sorts that has been spoken since the Kazan meeting, and that was taken forward in Tianjin, and now in New Delhi's Bharat Mandapam. But a lot is on the table, from the border talks agenda to respecting territorial integrity and sovereignty to mutual respect on several key issues. Arunachal, Eastern Ladakh, the border issues are the top priority areas for India. But the trade deficit also, how to balance it out, how to increase trade between the countries. Clean technologies. In fact, I was speaking to Amitabh Kant, the former G20 Sherpa and former CEO of the Niti Aayog, who said that India requires China as much it requires the United States and Russia as well. So India is that balancing factor in the relationship.
1: Aditya, stay with me. We have Aina Tanjan, who is a well-known expert on China affairs, also joining us and an important voice. Aina, welcome. The Chinese president has arrived in India for the first time in 7 years. He will be headed to the BRICS summit shortly. There's that big bilateral later today with the Indian Prime Minister. Your thoughts on today's engagement. Welcome, Aina Tanjan.
2: Well, thank you very much. First off, we need to bifurcate this, put it into two parts. One is about BRICS, which has received renewed urgency because of what I call the proverbial fart in the global spacesuit, and that would be Donald Trump. The wars, the tariffs, the belittling of country leaders, the interference in democratic processes around the world, invasion of other countries, and outright saying he wanted to take places like Greenland and go to war with Canada. These are making every single country in the world wonder. And you can see it in terms of what they're doing. They're taking their gold out of the U.S., they're putting it in other places, and they're selling down their treasuries. At the same time, they're looking for alternatives. So that's the BRICS side. Yeah. Then you have India and China, long history of issues, but they've been building confidence for the last 3 years. Keep in mind that this current effort, the first 3 years ago, Donald Trump was not president, but yet these countries were coming together, trying to build trust. Trust takes time. It's not something you build in a second, although it can be lost in a second. So right now, they're trying to take steps, measured steps, to try to create a long-lasting peace and a way of dealing with each other. But there are still many thorny issues in terms of trade, in terms of demarcation of boundaries, and those will have to be dealt with.
3: Mr. Tanjan, I
2: but
3: want
2: not
3: to
2: at
3: ask
2: this
3: you.
2: Session.
3: Yes, I want to ask you, what is the message that the Chinese president is sending out by this visit to India for the BRICS summit, given that he did skip the G20 summit in India? What is the message he's sending out?
2: Well, I think the G20 and the G7 is clearly, it's not working. It's not being able, neither one of them is able to make a footprint in the global situation. The G20 finance ministers, which was held at the same time as the SCO, really didn't get much coverage. And the reason why is it could not come to consensus. The consensus was trying to be pushed on it by the United States. China rejected that. Therefore, it has no validity because it can only move forward if there's a consensus among all the members. So what you have now is regional groupings, SCO, BRICS, African Union, Mercosur, all of these entities that are saying, look, we cannot wait for the colonial masters to come and bail us out or tell us what to do. They have enough problems of their own. It's time that we come together and figure out our own issues. Not that there aren't issues between these countries.
1: Yeah.
2: There are, and there are wars going on. So the question is, what kind of entity is BRICS going to be? It's not about agreement. It's about win-win situations where you can find them, as opposed to settling all of the situations. This is not a peacemaking body. It is not the UN. It is simply a group of leaders who come together with common interests in bettering the lives of their people.
1: Mr. Tanjan, speaking specifically about the Modi-Xi bilateral today, it is happening on the margins of the BRICS, but it's an important bilateral because it takes place on Indian soil after a long time. My question to you is, like you said, efforts have been made to build trust, but there's also a focus on the economic engagement. There are people who are skeptical that the economic conversation can only go so far if the border situation and the border issue is not dealt with on priority. Keeping that in mind, what would you say is forward movement for a bilateral like this?
2: Well, I think there has to be a lot of talk on the economic issues. I mean, right now, politics is pretty much set all over the world. People have their talking points, they have their beliefs. What they can share is culture and also economics. So I disagree. I think there is opportunity. And remember, unless you're going to accuse the Indian people of being in league with the Chinese economy, this idea, this myth that somehow China is forcing India to buy its goods and services is nonsense. The fact is, if Indians were not buying them from China, they would be buying them from somewhere else. The real issue here is how to make India competitive, to identify those areas which can make it leap forward. I mean, India has the manpower, the brain power, everything that is necessary to make it great. Unfortunately, it's been giving that away. Places like the U.S., it cannot escape people's notice that the foremost tech companies in the United States are run by Indians. Why aren't they running companies in India? So there is a lot of soul searching that needs to be done within India, how to make
3: Yes.
2: India better again, keep its people in place.
3: Very quickly, before we let you go, we're running out of time here. What is Beijing's view of India's partnership when it comes to the Quad Alliance and the alliance and partnerships with other Western blocs?
2: Okay, China has no problem, for instance, with Saudi Arabia having security arrangements with the U.S. It does have a problem with any entity that joins a bloc that is aimed at China, trying to contain it. And that's the way that they perceive the Quad. And quite frankly, you can't miss it because you can see it in their white papers. So it's not the same thing. China doesn't object to any other country doing anything, but obviously it objects to any country targeting it.
3: Okay, thank you so much for joining us here on NDTV. Pleasure talking to you, getting the Beijing perspective on the BRICS summit. Like Inar just pointed out, there are two things here and we should look at it, of course, from a different perspective. One is, of course, the bilateral meeting between the Prime Minister and the President of China, the other being the BRICS summit itself. Of course, the trade deficit and border talks will be the highlight of the discussions between the two leaders. We'll have to leave it at that. Slip into a short break. We'll be back in moments from now on our rolling coverage on the BRICS summit.

0: rules of engagement. Ambitions crossing borders. Voices refusing to wait their turn. India is chasing years. Faster, bolder, more restless. It doesn't stop. Neither do we. NDTV, when it really matters.
1: Launch control, 0 to 100.
2: This isn't just about cars and bikes. This is about how you move.
3: This car makes no sense, yet it makes every sense.
2: What we are sitting inside is a Joby-powered air taxi. Your friend said, "Ye le le." We said, "Maybe not." 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
12: Kia. 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
13: We are crossing a heavy ridgeline now. We are going to be descending into the valley where the damage has taken place. This is the Bhotekoshi River now. It used to be Trishuli downstream. It's now the Bhotekoshi. This is the first look that we saw by helicopter of the exact spot where the floods broke through. To my left over here, they were all homes. Ashwini, you see the bank of the river over here? They were all homes. None of them exist. They've been completely washed away. There is 100% destruction over here. 100%. There are no homes, no structures at all. As we go back towards Kathmandu, there's a helicopter right there. It's got dead bodies slung underneath it, is what we're told. Well, we're now in Trishuli, and it's in fact just on the banks of the Trishuli over here that a lot of the damage has taken place.

0: Welcome back to our rolling coverage here on NDTV. You have the Chinese president who has landed in the national capital. As of now, he's at the Taj Hotel and will be leaving for the Bharat Mandapam shortly. Remember, there's a trade deficit and a trust deficit. How will the two countries attempt to bridge that is going to be the key focus today.
1: Hugely important focus on the BRICS summit. The Chinese president, who arrived a short while ago, will be heading to Bharat Mandapam any moment now. All the live pictures right here on NDTV and the news breaks first. Let's get you straight to the headlines we're tracking at 1 this afternoon.

0: President Xi lands in the national capital. Big meeting between Narendra Modi and the Chinese president at 5:45 this evening. All eyes will be on the crucial meeting. Border peace remains top priority. Trade investment takes center stage. India wants greater market access in talks with Beijing.
1: Prime Minister Modi hosts Putin and Xi Jinping in Delhi for their second trio meet in just weeks after Tianjin and Bishkek 2 weeks ago. The leaders now meet in Delhi. Xi Jinping and Vladimir Putin together on Indian soil for the first time in a decade.
0: It's been a packed diplomatic day for the Prime Minister. Prime Minister Modi met with the Ethiopian, Malaysian Prime Ministers, Crown Prince of Abu Dhabi, the Vietnam Prime Minister at the Hyderabad House in Delhi.
1: Inside details of Prime Minister Modi's engagements with the Malaysian and Ethiopian leaders in their bilaterals, defense, mining, semiconductors, and stronger strategic ties with both those countries, a defining feature of the bilaterals.
0: And the US media is watching closely over India's power play at the BRICS summit as the Chinese president, the Russian president, and Pezeshkia share the Indian stage, says BRICS reflects a changing global landscape.
1: Chinese President Xi Jinping has arrived in India and will be attending the BRICS summit in central Delhi in a short moment from now. The Chinese president will also hold a crucial bilateral meeting with the Indian Prime Minister at 5:45 p.m. He's back in India after 7 years, Vedika.
0: And after 7 years and 6 years after Galwan is also important to mention here. Ahead of the big bilateral, China has said that China will work with India to act on the strategic guidance of the two leaders, handle the bilateral relations beyond border. The focus will be on trade, investment, and of course, economic ties, with both sides having their own concerns. The two sides have shared concerns when it comes to energy security, with the war in the Middle East hurting both the economies. Aditya Rajkaur, live with us from Bharat Mandapam. Aditya, we're expecting the Chinese president to arrive at the venue shortly. But like I said, right at the top, the two challenges, trust and trade deficit.
2: That's right, Vedika and Shiv. A very good afternoon from the Bharat Mandapam. Our rolling coverage continues from here. And of course, the Chinese president, one of the last leaders to arrive for the BRICS summit, has landed in New Delhi at the Palam base. And of course, has reached the Taj Palace Hotel, not very far away. And of course, now he will be headed in the next 30 minutes towards the Bharat Mandapam and attend the key and the main BRICS summit, speaking about resilience and innovation and the pragmatic approach when it comes to economic cooperation of the BRICS countries. Remember, there are 11 countries part of the BRICS. It has been expanded over the years. It's been the 20th anniversary of the BRICS that is being marked here, BRICS at 20. And apart from that, of course, there will be other global issues that would be discussed. But the highlight of the day, apart from the main BRICS summit that will begin at 2:30 p.m. India time, will be, of course, the big bilateral and handshake between Xi Jinping, the Chinese president, and Indian Prime Minister Narendra Modi. As Shiv and Vedika, you've been highlighting, there are several hurdles that have had hiccups in the relationship in the last 7 years. The biggest of all has been the Galwan crisis of 2020. And there, of course, there's been a trust deficit that led to, a shocker in the relationship that was seeing some kind of a steady growth up till then. We had a lot of symbolic, colorful moments from the Chennai Connect to Wuhan Spirit to the colorful moments in Prime Minister's own state, Gujarat. But unfortunately, we've come a long way from there now. And there needs to be a cautious optimism, but small steps at a time. And that's why we've seen the Southern Chinese Airlines now initiate a direct flight from Guangzhou towards New Delhi. But will that be enough? Or are there practical steps that China needs to take to assure India that China will respect territorial integrity and sovereignty of India? Apart from that, the trust deficit on the border areas. Remember, National Security Advisor Ajit Doval had visited China recently, met Wang Yi. The Chinese journalists that I've been interacting with here are optimistic. They are saying that the border talks are very positive. There was a 8-point agenda that both the leaders had arrived at. Yeah. and this is the direction that both the leaders of China and India have given them. So we're waiting for the big moment, the BRICS summit beginning in the next couple of hours.
1: Next couple of hours is when it kicks off. Aditya, we'll come back to you in just a moment. Ambassador Ajay Bisaria, a former diplomat, he's been High Commissioner of India to Canada, to Pakistan, and held many other diplomatic assignments, is with us here on NDTV. Ambassador Bisaria, welcome. Good to have you at this very interesting and significant time. The BRICS summit is about to kick off. That big bilateral with the Chinese president happens a little later this evening. I'd like to start with that bilateral, if I may, to get your perspective on the India-China engagement. How do you see it? Ambassador Bisaria, welcome.
3: Thanks, Shiv. I hope you can hear me.
1: Yes.
3: So I think, you know, it often happens during multilateral events that individual bilateral meets tend to become very important, tend to overshadow even the summit. But I think at this moment, certainly the headline bilateral of this summit is perhaps the India-China bilateral that is going to follow. But I still don't believe that is the main story of this summit, because the India-China rapprochement, as you have been reporting, is something that's been on for the last couple of years. What this will confirm is that the rapprochement, the thaw, is continuing steadily, that the relationship is stabilizing and moving towards being normalized. And that would have implications on the trade relationship, on the economic partnership, on the supply chains. But I think the more important story is the one
1: yes.
3: that will unfold in the next couple of hours, that is of the BRICS summit itself and how it handles the two conflicts which are ongoing currently.
1: In fact, Ambassador Bisaria, I just want to share with our viewers that Ambassador Ajay Bisaria has written a column for NDTV.com that's not only gotten viral, but also become one of the most read. It's called BRICS Has Grown Up, Now It Must Behave Like an Adult. And I just want to quickly quote one of the things you've written in that, because it's important to that next question. The India-China accommodation will be a key driver of the grouping, but a non-Western agenda will work only if it focuses on ending global conflict as much as stabilizing the global economy. Ambassador Bisaria, that's very important. You've got the Iranian president who's here, Vladimir Putin, obviously. That's a steady engagement that India has had. Can you explain what you mean by that? Will only work if it focuses on ending global conflict?
3: Absolutely. You know, my argument would be that while BRICS is a primarily economic grouping, the fact that when, you know, the leaders meet at the summit level, it willy-nilly becomes a geopolitical unit. A geopolitical problem start knocking at its door. It needs to resolve those in the best possible way or address them. And I think we face a unique situation of two active conflicts and two theaters in Europe and in West Asia. But more importantly, one of the belligerents each of these conflicts is on this table. So Russia is on the table, Iran is on the table. And my argument would be that while India will need to have a steady hand to ensure that both sides of the conflict are reflected in what BRICS comes up as a statement, it is also important for the BRICS grouping of 21 plus outreach countries to collectively call for an end to conflict, which you know, affects countries beyond the conflict zone as well. So that, I feel, is the main and should be a very important agenda of the BRICS to address these two conflicts.
0: Ambassador, if you could stay with us for a moment, we have some news coming in. Aditya Rajkol will be joining us live shortly. The news and the update is that the BRICS New Delhi Declaration has been agreed upon. The joint statement, Shiv, is expected at 4 o'clock and it deplores all forms of aggression. Aditya is with us. Aditya, the details of the joint statement that we're expecting in about 3 hours from now.
2: Well, Vedika, it's a big development. Breaking first on NDTV, BRICS declaration has been agreed upon. We're breaking details first on NDTV, as always. And this was a very hard negotiation that India led.

0: as its chair, because remember, Iran and UAE, warring factions, both of them have been part of the BRICS mission. You'll remember earlier this year when the foreign ministers met in New Delhi, they were not on the same page. It was at the peak of the height of the West Asia crisis. Now we are learning that the BRICS New Delhi declaration has been agreed upon. India has made the impossible happen amid the West Asia crisis. The joint statement will be expected at 4 p.m. 2:35 p.m. is when the Prime Minister speaks. He'll speak about the declaration and give some basic tenets of it. We'll have the Chinese president also speaking immediately after the prime minister. And the joint statement deplores all forms of aggression. That's an important statement because Iran would have wanted that. Yeah. The UAE would have also wanted that in perhaps a different language. And then dialogue and diplomacy is the only way forward. That's the mantra that the prime minister has spoken over the last 4.5 years in both the conflicts, Russia, yes, Ukraine, and Iran, Israel, US as well. Indian diplomacy really showing the paving the way forward. Last time and last point, Shiv, during G20 summit in 2023, many Western foreign policy wonks said that there will be no consensus. But this time, yeah, there's a consensus. That time there was a consensus. The Indian pragmatic diplomacy is winning, and that's the way forward, dialogue diplomacy for a peaceful resolution.
1: Very, very important news break here by Rishabh Pratap, bringing it first as always here on NDTV. The joint declaration, Rishabh, the joint statement comes in at 4 p.m. This has been agreed upon at a time when there is a huge amount of divergence among the countries of BRICS, and that's the reason why this is so big, Rishabh. What are you hearing as you break this?
2: Well, Shiv, definitely this is big, big news coming in. India's diplomacy has triumphed over the West Asia crisis. Remember, UAE and Iran both are on the table, both are permanent members of BRICS now. And in ministerial meetings, we have seen both the sides actually exchanging heated arguments during the ministerial meeting. At the foreign minister's meeting, the statement could not come in because both the sides denied to sign on a joint statement. UAE wanted aggression against UAE to be put in the statement in a better manner, while Iran wanted attack on Iran to be placed in a better manner. And back then, things could not get ironed out. But now, after hectic parlays, and we have to give it to the Sherpas now here, Shiv, that after meeting, from Monday onwards, they have been sitting on the final draft of the joint statement. Just minutes ago, this meeting has gotten over, and we are bringing you this live update first on NDTV, because it does matter that India gets a joint statement. And India, yes, has now ensured that Iran, UAE agree on a language. This joint statement, what I'm learning is that it deplores all form of aggression. It does not name specific countries, and that is something that was the biggest challenge for Indian Sherpa to get final outcome, how it will be and how India will make Iran, okay, and UAE agree to what is going to be the final language. The final language now, what we are given to understand, deplores any form of aggression without naming a country. A BRICS statement is something that is a sealed deal now. It's called New Delhi, BRICS New Delhi Declaration 2026.
3: Interesting, Shiv, that no country will be named in it. That in itself also talks about the strength of this joint statement. Of course, Ambassador, bringing you back in, given your expertise, I want to understand, and I'm sure our viewers also want to, what defines the success of a summit? The joint statement, I mean, we've just heard from our correspondents that we're expecting that at 4 o'clock, but it could be diluted. It could have no countries mentioned when it comes to talking about aggression. I want to understand from you, what defines the success of such summits?
4: Well, my compliments to the Sherpas, and particularly to the Indian Sherpa who would have been Sherpaing the other Sherpas to get to this point. And I think that is really the challenge of diplomacy, to get the right language, because, the counterfactual is that a couple of delegations could have walked out of the table and said, this is unacceptable to us. We are at war and you're not condemning aggression against us. But to be able to persuade the belligerents that, it's a multilateral moment, and then you find language acceptable to all. So I think a good good compromise is to say that aggression in all its forms is condemned. And, you know, that is the diplomatic sort of sleight of hand which allows each country to interpret it to its advantage, to say that it is aggression against us without mentioning any specific countries. And I think that always is a challenge, not to mention specific countries,
1: yes,
4: but to mention principles. And, you know, this will probably be a 120-odd paragraph declaration with multiple things, and just two paras will probably have been square bracketed relating to Iran and Ukraine, and then the language would have been debated and cobbled together. So I think it's still a very strong achievement. This should be one of the metrics of a successful summit, that you do end up with a consensus document. And I think by that measure, it's certainly been a success.
1: The language, Ambassador, I'm just curious, you know, deplores all forms of aggression. You know, is this going to create a splash in Washington? We've already heard what Trump has to say about BRICS. You know, he's never very subtle about these things. But, you know, when one talks of aggression this year, you know, which other war could we be talking about?
4: Well, you know, I think that is what diplomacy is about, because I'm sure Indian diplomacy has reached out to the Americans, warned them, sensitized them, sounded them, and told them, look, don't get too excited by anything that the declaration would say. It's not about you guys. We are trying to fix a problem. And as I've been saying, you know, from a U.S. standpoint, they should be mighty pleased that India is on the table, preventing a lot of anti-Western language from coming from these forums. And therefore, I don't think anyone should get too excited in Washington. Of course, given the volatility of Trump, you don't know whether a tweet comes putting sanctions on everyone for having put a certain word there or not. But I think everyone should keep calm and carry on.
3: We'll know in a few hours what the US president has to say. On a lighter note, I'd love to be a fly on the wall in that room where the Sherpas congregate. But Ambassador, just for our viewers to understand how these negotiations take place, it's important. You've been a part of it. These are important negotiations. Like you said, some of these delegations walk out. It's volatile. It gets dramatic. Just take us through, you know, the Sherpas burning the midnight oil for these joint declarations to come to a consensus on these declarations.
4: Absolutely. So, you know, I haven't been in these rooms lately, but I can guess that what would have happened is that there would have been the Sherpas around the room. They would have exchanged drafts well in advance, you know, weeks, months in advance. And if you see the last declaration, it had 126 paragraphs in Rio. So it would be, that would perhaps be the basis, and there would be additional new points. And most of them would be agreed, and they'd square bracket two or three points saying, okay, we'll sort them out when we're in Delhi. We'll see what's the latest across the world, and then we'll try our language and try to agree on common language. And what would possibly happen in Delhi over the last week, 10 days, where the discussion would have gone on, is that while India was moderating this discussion, Iran and Russia, I'm guessing, would have insisted on tougher language, favoring them because they're members, the opposing side is not. But India would, in the end, have persuaded them that, you know, there was a language in SCO, there was a language in G20, let's not run ahead of it, let's moderate it and go ahead. So I think some kind of compromise would have been struck. Often what happens is that if the Sherpas are unable to do it, you leave it to the bilaterals at the leader level. So you would have Modi and Pezeshkian actually saying, okay, let's not fight over these two words or not, and Putin. So I think that's the way it would have been done. We'll probably have a story on this in the coming days. But, you know, there are tense moments. You're never sure.
3: Absolutely. And quite an unenviable job to be a Sherpa at these summits, clearly. Ambassador, as always, thank you so much for joining us here on NDTV.
4: Thank you. Thanks. All the best.
1: Now, the countdown has begun, not just to the leaders meet at the BRICS, but as always, the the big bilateral between Prime Minister Modi and President Xi Jinping. He'll be arriving at the Bharat Mandapam shortly. But how significant is this moment? Obviously, that's a rhetorical question. It's hugely significant. This report that we've put together tells you more about not just this bilateral engagement between the two leaders, but why them meeting this time, 7 years after they last met here in India, in many ways is make or break.
5: The Honorable President Xi Jinping.
3: Can India and China turn a diplomatic thaw into a real reset? The relationship hit rock bottom after Galwan. 4 years on, the temperature has come down, border tensions have eased, direct flights are back, visa rules have been relaxed, and high-level contact is back on track. But the biggest test is still the border. For India, no return to the old tensions, no new flashpoints. The message is simple. Keep the border quiet and build on the progress already made. Then comes the other big question. Can business follow diplomacy? India has already opened the door a little wider, easing some restrictions on Chinese investment. Electronics, capital goods, solar manufacturing. Basically, some projects have already got the green light. But trust in the business world is still a work in progress. Investments are waiting. Visas can still be a hurdle, and critical industrial equipment is not always moving smoothly. That makes the Modi-Xi meeting important. One conversation could set the tone for the next phase. More political contact, more economic engagement, more trust, and above all, more predictability. There is also the bigger picture. India and China are both navigating a more volatile world. Both are dealing with pressure from Washington. Both have a stake in regional stability. That doesn't remove the differences, but it does create space for dialogue. Beijing's message, India and China should be partners, not just competitors. So for New Delhi, the test is what comes next. Words must lead to action. The border sets the foundation. Economics can, of course, build on it. And Xi Jinping's visit could test just how far this thaw can go. From Galwan to dialogue, from suspicion to stability. The next chapter of India-China ties could begin in New Delhi. NDTV Bureau Report. Shortly, the Chinese president in his customized car will be heading to Bharat Mandapam. Aditya Raj Kaul and Rishabh will be live with us, bringing us the updates. But before that, I'm going to go across to Shiv as well. Shiv, you've been tracking the line of actual control, the relationship between China and India for very long. I want to understand from you, for the benefit of our viewers, where the disengagement stands as of now and how long a road and journey is it ahead before you can even reset the trust deficit between the two countries?
1: It's an important question because that really is the elephant in the room, and that elephant hasn't moved since the 1960s. Vedika, the Galwan clash in June 2020 was a very rude and violent wake-up call of how close two countries which have a border tranquility agreement can go into a full-scale conflict. Now, there were six different friction points in eastern Ladakh, where soldiers came to within tens of meters, not even hundreds of meters, but tens of meters of each other. There was a deployment of tanks and artillery and rocket systems and stuff like that. This could have become a huge full-scale war between the two sides in 2020. Mercifully, it didn't for both sides because India has a large army deployed there as well. And I think things were brought down. But the important thing to remember now is that you've got division strength, which means tens of thousands of soldiers and equipment still deployed in those areas in a warlike posture, which is never a healthy situation for any country, and especially two nuclear neighbors. Apart from that, you've got the Arunachal situation where the two corps commanders have just met, Vedika, and two corps commanders never meet unless something serious is afoot. And there are transgressions, aggressions, or at least attempts by the Chinese side, to create facts on the ground as they always have in Arunachal Pradesh. So the border situation is alive. It's not going to go anywhere. I agree with many of our guests when they tell us that unless this is sorted out, any attempts to create economic deviations or distractions, we can only go so far. Of course, it's important. Ainar Tanjan said you should look at economy to disincentivize the border situation. But all it takes is one little incident for everything to come crashing down. So that has to be issue number one.
3: And on the back of what Shiva just said, we're going to go live across to Manogya, who joined

0: 2003, when Atal Bihari Vajpayee, former late Prime Minister of India, visited China. Then you also have 2014-15, where there were multiple meetings between Prime Minister Narendra Modi and Xi Jinping. Or even it could be 2005, when Jiabao came to India. But when we talk about these visits, there is more to it than what meets the eye. It's just the tip of the iceberg. We need to understand that there are multiple issues and not just one issue that will be most important or most pertinent to be addressed to. We need to understand that there is a trade deficit between the two countries. There's also a massive trade ambition between the two countries, because India sees China not just as an exporter or an importer, but also as an ally where you can go ahead with, because the maximum number of supply of mobile handsets that we use, the chips and multiple batteries come from China. So not much that can be done to stop the production in India or enhance the production or supply from China. Given that, we also need to understand that there is a word used that is aggression. That's not just about UAE, that's not just about Iran, that's not just about Russia, but it's also about China. And that is the meeting that I feel that would be most important to look forward today. Xi Jinping is expected anywhere between 30 minutes to 60 minutes in next 1 hour here at Bharat Mandapam. 2 o'clock is the official time for everyone to gather. Then it starts at 2:30, and that's where the biggest action begins. And I'm here at Bharat Mandapam bringing you the Indian view and the global view, both on NDTV.
1: Two o'clock is when they all arrive there at Bharat Mandapam. 2:30 is the leaders' meeting. Manogya, you're going to be right there, and we'll come back to you on that. An image or a Kodak moment or a geopolitical Kodak moment that everyone's waiting for, of course, is Modi, Xi and Putin once again in the same room, in the same hall, and certainly in the same camera frame. That's going to happen. The three world leaders are back on Indian soil after 10 years. The last time the three were together was in 2016 for the BRICS summit. At that time, for this BRICS summit, it happens after 10 years. The Goa one at that time threw up some very interesting pictures, all of them in their Modi jackets or Nehru jackets, whatever you want to call it. Those pictures, I remember at that time, had gone viral as well. This time too, the world is closely watching these three leaders.
2: Absolutely. But this time, it comes at a time when there are raging conflicts across the world, and the geopolitical fault lines have shifted. Rishabh joining us live. Rishabh, let's just go back to the bigger picture for a moment, step away from that bilateral meeting that we've been talking about. Let's talk about BRICS, the summit. We're talking about the UAE and Iran leaders being here. We're, of course, talking about the Russian president, the Chinese president, and the other leaders at the BRICS summit. This is a group that has obviously conflicting views on issues on the ground, and the big job is for India to bring all of them together. You've been talking about a joint declaration that will be issued at 4 o'clock. All eyes will be on what the consensus among these leaders and these countries have achieved at 4 p.m. today.
3: Well, Vedika, if we talk about BRICS summit, see, this is definitely a group that has fault lines. UAE, Iran is the recent one, but India, China definitely have their own fault lines for years now. And after Galwan, many said that SCO might go, or BRICS might go the same downhill the way SAARC went. But SCO and BRICS have survived. It has survived Galwan. It has survived many other standoffs between India and China, and it has now, we can confirm to our viewers, it has survived the West Asia crisis as well. Iran and UAE has agreed upon the BRICS New Delhi declaration. Having said that, it is a group that has about 40% of global GDP. It is a group that has about 40% plus of world's population as well. Two of the most populous countries in the world are members of this grouping as well. And now that India is chairing, and this is the fourth time that India is chairing the BRICS summit, this time around there were a number of ifs and buts, and we have seen through the ministerial discussions that it was not easy for India to maneuver a way and reach a declaration at the leaders' summit. At the foreign minister summit, we all know how UAE and Iran exchanged arguments, and it was at times heated arguments. Sources suggest that both representatives from Iran and UAE had their voices on the top of the top of their voices when they were arguing

0: against the other one on the table. But from there, within 3 months, coming to a point where we are seeing that the countries have agreed, this showcases India's diplomatic triumph. Apart from that, if we talk about BRICS in general, you know, it was an acronym about 25 years ago. Then it became a group and, you know, informal group. And then 18 years ago, a formal group began with 5 members, Brazil, India, China, Russia, and South Africa. It was BRIC, then became BRICS, and then it became BRICS Plus when Iran, UAE, Ethiopia, and others joined in. Now that, the way things are going forward, this has become a formidable group that world looks upon. BRICS Summit is being watched very closely, not only in the countries that are member or partners of this grouping, but even the countries that do not have anything to do with this group. Washington definitely would be watching minute-by-minute update that are coming in from New Delhi as well. And having said that, BRICS has become a very, very important voice for Global South as well.
1: Okay, it's in about 45 minutes from now when President Xi arrives at the Bharat Mandapam along with Prime Minister Modi and Putin, the three leaders who we've got our eyes on will be together for the first time in 10 years. A big family portrait. That joint declaration happens at 4 p.m. You heard it first in that news break by Rishabh here on NDTV. Friday saw hectic diplomatic parleys. All those bilaterals continued this morning with Prime Minister Modi meeting the Russian and Iranian presidents. Today, it's the Xi Jinping bilateral at 5:45. Can India, Russia and China translate this renewed political contact into sustained dialogue, particularly at a time when global rivalries are deepening and the balance of power is shifting? Watch this report.
2: The three leaders at the heart of one of the world's most consequential geopolitical triangles are all set to share the stage in New Delhi. Prime Minister Narendra Modi, Russian President Vladimir Putin and Chinese President Xi Jinping will be together at the BRICS summit. Their meeting comes at a time of shifting global alliances and an ongoing effort by India and China to stabilize their relationship. And this triangle has been particularly important because Moscow has viewed Russia, India, China as a platform for bringing India and China into strategic dialogue. Meanwhile, China has expressed readiness to maintain communication with Moscow and New Delhi to promote trilateral communication. New Delhi maintains a cautious, strategic openness, stressing that any engagement must align with its national interests and occur in a mutually convenient manner rather than signaling a formal anti-Western bloc. The last time the three leaders met was in September 2026 in Bishkek, ahead of the SCO summit. The brief trilateral huddle was described as cordial and focused broadly on trade, security and cooperation. And before that, the leaders met in Tianjin in 2025 on the sidelines of the Shanghai Cooperation Organization Summit. That makes the upcoming New Delhi BRICS gathering the next major stage for the RIC in 2026. For India, the question is delicate. New Delhi wants to preserve its long-standing strategic partnership with Moscow. At the same time, India and China are attempting to stabilize their relationship after years of military tensions. And Russia has its own interest in keeping both Asian powers engaged. That makes Russia, India, China less a formal alliance and more a platform of strategic conversation. The significance of this RIC moment lies not simply in the photograph of three leaders standing together. The real question is whether India, Russia, and China can translate this renewed political contact into sustained dialogue, particularly at a time when global rivalries are deepening and the balance of power is shifting. Bureau Report, NDTV.
3: Shivan, I've been talking about the aircraft used by the President of Russia and China and the vehicle used by them. Now, NDTV is breaking down the security arrangement for the Presidents of Russia and China for you. Here's a report.
4: Two of the world's most powerful and closely watched leaders, China's Xi Jinping and Russia's Vladimir Putin, are in Delhi. But did you know that these leaders don't simply land at the airport and get into a car? They travel with an impregnable, flying and moving digital fortress of their very own. And today, based on open source information.

0: transformation, AI and intelligence security technology, we will tell you how the red flag and the flying Kremlin could create a security web on India's roads that would be almost impossible to breach. Let's begin with the Chinese President Xi Jinping. Whenever Xi Jinping travels abroad, he is known to travel with his official state car, the Hongqi L5, or a customized model such as the N701. In Mandarin, Hongqi means red flag. Launched in 1958, the brand is a symbol of China's state prestige. It weighs 3,150 kg. It is 5.5 meters in length and it costs approximately rupees 7 crore. That's around 5 million yuan. It can go from 0 to 100 kilometers per hour in just 8.5 seconds. And this is not just a luxury limousine. The nearly 18-foot-long car is equipped with anti-rocket armor plating, extremely thick bulletproof glass, and a specialized air filtration system designed to protect against biological and chemical attacks. 360-degree cameras and all-wheel drive allow it to respond rapidly and escape from any kind of potential threats. Now, let's turn to the Russian President Vladimir Putin, whose security arrangements are considered among the most stringent in the world. Following the war with Ukraine and a mysterious explosion near his motorcade in 2022, his security has reportedly been strengthened several times over. Putin's security apparatus is handled by the FSO, that's the Federal Protective Service. It has around 50,000 uniformed personnel, thousands of secret agents, and is headed by Director Dmitry Kochenev, who reports directly to the Russian President Vladimir Putin. At public events, between 20 and 50 commandos from the Presidential Security Service, or SBP, are deployed. How is that? During travel, Putin reportedly avoids using mobile phones or even the internet to prevent any kind of tracking. His security arrangements can also include decoy convoys, fake motorcades designed to make it all the more difficult to identify his actual vehicle. On the ground, Putin's ride is the Aurus Senet, weighing around 6 tons. This Russian beast is built to provide a high level of ballistic protection. It is designed to withstand threats, including 7.62 millimeter gunfire, grenade blasts, and powerful explosions. Let's break it down for you. The bulletproof glass is up to 80 mm thick. It has run flat tires, designed to keep the vehicle moving even after a puncture. Engine is 598 HP V8. Can go 0 to 100 kilometers per hour in just around 6 seconds. It is equipped with ECM signal jamming capability, emergency oxygen systems, and countermeasures against drones and IED threats. In the air, Putin's traveling command center is often described as the Flying Kremlin. The Ilyushin 296 aircraft, with a reported range of around 15,000 kilometers, the aircraft is designed as a highly secure airborne command platform. It incorporates specialized communications and defensive systems, including protection against electromagnetic threats and missile warning, even countermeasure capabilities. Its crew and security arrangements are also supported by personnel from Russia's security apparatus. And for the 2026 BRICS summit, Delhi has effectively been transformed into a fortress. From Palam Air Force Station to the main summit venue, the city is under layers of security, including restricted airspace, anti-drone measures, and electronic security. India's SPG and NSG teams, along with Russian FSO personnel and Chinese security officials, they all are coordinating to secure the ground and airspace around the summit. Technology, armor, and human intelligence, all of these factors are coming together to create multiple layers of protection, leaving virtually no room for any kind of error or security breach.
1: Okay, taking a very, very quick break here on NDTV. Remember, we've got a world exclusive with the Malaysian Prime Minister coming up very, very shortly right here on the network. The big action begins at BRICS very shortly, and then the countdown to the bilateral with Xi Jinping. Stay with us for continuous coverage and all the inside news BRICS.

0: rules of engagement. Ambitions crossing borders. Voices refusing to wait their turn. India is chasing years. Faster, bolder, more restless. It doesn't stop. Neither do we. NDTV, when it really matters.
1: Our pure Shahi Paneer Masala. 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
2: New rules of engagement. Ambitions crossing borders. Voices refusing to wait their turn. India is chasing gears. Faster. Bolder. More restless. It doesn't stop. Neither do we. NDTV. When it really matters.

0: Welcome back. It's been a packed diplomatic day for Prime Minister Narendra Modi with a series of high-level bilateral engagements. And while all eyes are on the much-anticipated Modi-Xi meeting, that's just one of the several high-stakes conversations on the agenda. Prime Minister Modi has chaired key bilateral engagements on the sidelines of the summit, meeting the leaders of Ethiopia, Malaysia, the UAE and Vietnam.
1: Well, across these meetings, the focus has been on strengthening strategic ties under BRICS, expanding cooperation and deepening India's diplomatic engagement with key partners. Ethiopia and the UAE joined BRICS as full members, remember, only in 2024, expanding the grouping's reach into Africa and the Middle East. Their inclusion has added greater economic, energy and strategic weight to the bloc. Vietnam and Malaysia, meanwhile, are key partner countries, reflecting BRICS' growing engagement with Southeast Asia and its wider push to deepen cooperation with the emerging economies.
0: Let's also tell you a bit about the focus on the bilateral meetings that took place today. While the focus remains on India's engagements, bilateral engagements, Prime Minister Modi also held separate meetings with the leaders of Ethiopia and Malaysia. Like Shiv just pointed out, the talks focus on taking bilateral ties forward, with stronger defence cooperation emerging as a key area of discussion.
1: Ethiopia welcomed greater Indian investment. India, by the way, happens to be the second largest trade partner of Ethiopia. China is, as you might understand already, the first investment and industry participation, especially from Indian mining companies, has been cleared as part of this bilateral. And with Malaysia, the two sides also discussed opportunities in the semiconductor sector. Remember, Prime Minister Modi recently flagged off Semicon 2.0, a big drive for semiconductors, because India is a country that is hungry, especially in the startup sector, for digitalization. And as India looks to deepen both strategic and economic ties with that country, joint personnel and training, defense procurement from India were also discussed with both Ethiopia and Malaysia.
0: Now, the BRICS summit is turning out to be a fan moment for some. In his bilateral with Prime Minister Modi, Malaysian Prime Minister spoke about Narendra Modi's popularity, saying he got many requests to speak to him of people out there who wanted to interact. And last night, there was a photo frenzy as well, as delegates from across the bloc rushed to get a picture with the Prime Minister.
1: Well, those pictures from last night of that frenzy.
2: So many messages. Okay, my God, save my salary. Thank you. See, the Prime Minister is so popular.

0: 5 hours to go for all of DKS's dreams to come true. I'm going to try and get more into the crowds. Here are the pictures, Siddaramaiah. NDTV stands completely engaged with Karnataka.
1: High rate, check the audio.
0: Let's do it. Let's start.
2: Breaking story, we're jumping straight into it.
0: We've got a picture of the letter. What is in your letter? 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
0: Very special ground report from the line of control. There were some children who've lost limbs in the shelling.
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5: This isn't just about cars and bikes. This is about how you move.
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5: Your friend said, "Ye le le." We said, "Maybe not." 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
8: मीठा या नमकीन चाहे जैसे खाओ 100% सूजी से बनी आर प्योर वर्मिसली स्वादिष्ट सेहतमंद हर रोज. He has tracked the pulse of power from Washington to Korea. Witnessed history being made in global capitals and conflict zones.

0: Welcome back. From his warm interaction with the Russian President Vladimir Putin to his meeting with the Iranian President Masoud Pezeshkian, Narendra Modi is projecting India's growing diplomatic heft, and the spotlight is not just on the summit floor. Of course, it's also the US media that's watching closely. We brought you the perspective from Beijing. We are now going to bring you the perspective from the United States of America.
1: And the American media is obviously watching very closely, given what Trump has had to say about BRICS in the past. Well, India's role in a changing global order is the unifying theme as Delhi seeks to shape the global south while balancing ties across rival powers. For instance, the New York Times says India is pushing for an inclusive BRICS with Modi and Xi vying for influence. The Wall Street Journal says scope for India-China de-escalation, but border tensions remain a hurdle. The Post, the Washington Post, says BRICS seeks greater influence as Modi navigates competing strategic ties.
0: On that note, we're going to be slipping to a short break, but BRICS summit is officially, Shiv, about to begin in a couple of minutes from now. You're going to have the Chinese president also get to the venue, which is the Bharat Mandapam, in a few moments from now. We'll be tracking all the developments here through our rolling coverage of the BRICS summit in moments from now.

0: 5 hours to go for all of DKS's dreams to come true. I'm going to try and get more into the crowds. Here are the pictures, Siddaramaiah.
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3: Breaking story, we're jumping straight into it.
0: We've got a picture of the letter. What is in your letter? You can never predict what's going to happen in Tamil Nadu politics.
4: 21 days in Kashmir. Unfiltered list of things I saw and observed on the ground.
0: Very special ground report from the line of control. There were some children who've lost limbs in the shelling.
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0: The line of control, Shiv Arur, NDTV.
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5: This isn't just about cars and bikes. 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
8: Meetha ya namkeen, chahe jaise khao, 100% suji se bani, are pure vermicelli, swadisht, sehatmand, har roz. New rules of engagement. Ambitions crossing borders. Voices refusing to wait their turn. India is chasing gears. Faster, bolder, more restless. It doesn't stop. Neither do we. NDTV, when it really matters.
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5: This isn't just about cars and bikes. This is about how you move.
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7: What we are sitting inside

Welcome back. We're going to get you all the news from the Bharat Mandapam. That is now the focus since all the leaders are arriving at the BRICS summit. Chinese President Xi Jinping is in the national capital. He landed about an hour and a half back. He is at the hotel, the Taj, right now as I speak, and should be getting to the venue shortly. All the updates here through our rolling coverage on the BRICS summit. A quick check on the headlines at the summit. The BRICS nations have agreed on a joint declaration which is unlikely to name any country but will condemn unilateral warfare. We bring you the details. Big Modi-Xi bilateral meeting at 5:45 this evening. All eyes on the crucial meeting. Border peace remains a top priority. Trade and investment takes center stage. Prime Minister Modi hosts Putin and Xi in Delhi for their second meeting in just weeks after Tianjin and Bishkek. The leaders now meet in Delhi, Xi and Putin together on the Indian soil for the first time in a decade. It's been a packed diplomatic day for the Prime Minister. He's met with the Ethiopian, Malaysian and Vietnam Prime Ministers and the Crown Prince of Abu Dhabi at the Hyderabad House ahead of the official start to the BRICS summit. Inside details of Prime Minister Modi, Malaysian Prime Minister and Ethiopian Prime Minister's bilateral meet. Ethiopia, Malaysia seek stronger defence ties, defence procurement from India in focus. Modi's diplomacy delivers new economic openings. US media watches India's power play at the BRICS summit as Xi and Putin and Pezeshkian share the Indian stage, says BRICS reflects a changing global landscape.

0: Major diplomatic breakthrough at the BRICS summit in New Delhi. NDTV is the first channel to let you know that the BRICS members have agreed on the New Delhi declaration, with a joint statement set to be issued in about 2 hours from now at 4 o'clock. The declaration comes amid the ongoing West Asia crisis and the war involving Iran. The joint statement is expected to deplore all forms of aggression while stressing that dialogue and diplomacy remain the way forward. The agreement is being seen as a significant diplomatic success for India, with New Delhi managing to bring BRICS members together on a joint position amid the ongoing crisis. Rishabh is joining me live along with Aditya Rajkaul from the Bharat Mandapam. Going across to Rishabh first. Rishabh, the details that you can share with us as far as the joint declaration is concerned. Remember, it was in May that there wasn't a joint declaration statement, rather, from the foreign ministers when it came to the meeting back then. But now we've moved a step ahead.
1: Well, definitely. See, in the May meeting of the foreign ministers, Vedika, it was at the end not possible for India to come up with a joint statement because UAE and Iran were not ready to even agree on one single sentence. And the joint declaration was a big thing for them to agree upon a joint statement from the foreign ministers meeting. And that's why a chair summary came or a chair statement came in from the foreign ministers meeting that happened in May this year. But now, just 4 months later, what we are hearing, and we are hearing that this joint declaration is a done deal. What now we can confirm to our viewers that at about 4 p.m. this evening, we will have new BRICS New Delhi Declaration 2026. This talks about deploring all forms of aggression. This also talks about dialogue and diplomacy is the way forward. The mantra that Prime Minister gave in September 2022 while speaking to President Putin is now part of the New Delhi Declaration 2026 for the BRICS as well. So it is definitely, we can now commend our Sherpas to actually make UAE and, Iran agree to something that is now in offing, a joint declaration that has everyone on board.
0: Hey, with me, Aditya Rajkaul, also joining me live. Aditya, on a lighter note, something that I was telling Shiv as well, very unenviable job to be a Sherpa when it comes to these summits. But I want to understand from you, how significant is this joint declaration statement going to be, given that you have Iran on the table along with the UAE, you have Russia, you have China, you have India. Just take us through the significance of it. Is this going to be a watered-down statement? What are you hearing?
2: You know, we're not talking about just another multilateral here. We're talking about BRICS. And look at the countries that are involved. Russia, China, Iran, India. These are some of the toughest negotiators that you can think of, especially, in Iran, Russia and China and India are on the same room. There is tough negotiation that is clearly going to happen. In this particular case, I mean, kudos to the Indian BRICS Sherpa from the Ministry of External Affairs who made this happen. Wouldn't have been easy. There would have been, midnight's oil burnt into the crisis management, because this comes in the backdrop of the West Asia crisis. We could very well say this is indeed first ever such consensus on a multilateral forum on the West Asia crisis, similar to what we saw at the G20 as well in 2023 at the same venue, G20, when the foreign policy wonk said that it's impossible, India won't be able to build any kind of consensus between Russia, Ukraine and the crisis that is emerging in Europe. But there, Prime Minister Narendra Modi came in and there was a consensus on the conflict. And again, at a time when dialogue and diplomacy is the way forward, is the mantra that Prime Minister Narendra Modi and India's Ministry of Foreign Affairs has been continuously stating, this is what will be the vision document of the New Delhi Declaration, condemning all forms of terrorism, condemning all forms of radicalization, but at the same time, on the West Asia crisis, that all forms of aggression needs to be condemned, needs to be deplored. It satisfies to an extent both Iran and UAE. This is a pragmatic language used by the diplomats of India's Ministry of External Affairs. So the Indian diplomats have made a major achievement. 4 p.m. is the time that we have been told that the document and the New Delhi Declaration will be made public. But any time now, it's around 2:05, 2:10 right now, and 2:35 is the time when Prime Minister Narendra Modi officially begins the BRICS summit with his chair statement, which will be followed by the Chinese President Xi Jinping and all other leaders as well. So unthinkable.
0: All right, Aditya, you're going to stay with me. I'm coming back to you in a moment from now. That's Prime Minister Narendra Modi at the Bharat Mandapam after a series of bilateral meetings with his Malaysian counterpart, with the leader of Vietnam, and with other state leaders as well. He's walking in there. An important moment here for India that's hosting the 18th BRICS summit. This comes at a time when Aditya and Rishabh have been telling us that the joint declaration is ready. Alongside the Prime Minister, you have S. Jaishankar, the External Affairs Minister, who's also been a busy man, given that India is hosting the summit here in the national capital. In moments from now, you'll have the Prime Minister also welcoming the other leaders who will be joining him at this summit. Shiv Arur joining me live. A key moment here. This is officially the beginning of the BRICS summit. We've had a series of bilateral meetings yesterday and today, Shiv, but this is the moment that it was building up to.
3: That's correct. This is the moment where BRICS officially begins. You know, the surround sound around BRICS with the bilaterals has ended for the moment. There's, of course, that big bilateral with Xi Jinping a little later. But this is Prime Minister Modi, along with Dr. S. Jaishankar, the External Affairs Minister, walking into the Bharat Mandapam right now. And this is the ceremonial start of BRICS 2026. The leaders' meeting, where he will make an inaugural welcome address, Vedika, to all the leaders arriving will happen shortly in the big hall. That'll of course be live. The joint statement, the joint declaration of BRICS, being called the New Delhi Declaration, takes place at about 4 o'clock. But for now, the BRICS leaders meeting will take place where the Prime Minister and the other big leaders will speak, and we will get a chance to listen to some of those speeches as well. It's been it's been a rocky road to this particular BRICS summit. We do know that the Sherpas have been working overnight to come to some kind of a consensus in terms of what exactly the declaration is going to be about. But it's going to be interesting because the camera frames are going to capture all the leaders together in one place after a long time. So it's going to be interesting to see how that plays out. The BRICS is officially open.
0: Absolutely. The BRICS is officially open. Also joining us at this point, we're with Rishabh and with Aditya Rajkol. Going back to Aditya. Aditya, this is the moment where the Prime Minister, if I'm not mistaken, will be also welcoming the other leaders who will be getting to the venue shortly if they aren't there already.
2: Well, that's right. This is the official protocol. As Shiv was mentioning, this is the beginning of the BRICS ceremonies. There was a lot of bilaterals, a lot of side meetings, BRICS Business Forum also yesterday that took place. But now officially at the Bharat Mandapam, at the forecourt of the Bharat Mandapam, Prime Minister Narendra Modi will be welcoming all the 11 members of the BRICS nations for the BRICS multilateral meeting that will be taking place in about 25 to 30 minutes from now. So we'll see the Chinese President Xi Jinping, Russian President Vladimir Putin, the South African President, as well as members from Iran and other BRICS nations coming in. There are, of course, 11 countries that are part of the BRICS grouping who would be arriving here, heads of state, most of whom who have already met the Prime Minister for bilateral talks. Some other are planned later in the day. And after the official welcome ceremony, they would be heading towards the main summit hall where the meeting will be taking place. The meeting will roughly continue for 1.5 hours, where the chair statement will be the very first at 2:35 p.m., roughly 25 minutes from now. And thereafter, the Chinese president and other leaders will be speaking. All leaders will get a time of roughly 10 to 15 minutes. And we will have Prime Minister Narendra Modi live speaking, and we'll get that video for our viewers first on NDTV. But this is the beginning of the very important and significant BRICS at a time of global unpredictability. So from conflicts and economic disruptions to the Strait of Hormuz and the current conflicts that are currently underway, and technological disruptions, of course, trade, economy, and trade barriers remain the top focus area here. And these are the live visuals that we continuously showing for our viewers from Bharat Mandapam, where, of course, the Prime Minister has arrived and the global leaders are soon arriving in one by one, welcomed by the Prime Minister. taken to the summit hall as per official protocol before the beginning of the main summit. The main plenary session is just one, which is today. And immediately after that, at 4 p.m. or a little after 4 p.m., we'll have the joint declaration, the New Delhi Declaration of BRICS, which condemns all forms of aggression in the backdrop of the West Asia crisis. So big development coming in from Bharat Mandapam. New Delhi Declaration out, Prime Minister at the Bharat Mandapam. The BRICS is just about to kickstart.
0: And stay with me, Aditya. I'm going to go across to Shiv Arora as well. Shiv, you and I and Aditya and Rishabh were discussing the joint declaration due at 4 o'clock. Now, of course, we'll

0: assess it once it's officially out and released. But this also talks to the multi-alignment that India stands for, given the countries and the members who are being hosted by India at the BRICS summit.
1: We've got these live pictures of the Crown Prince of Abu Dhabi entering the Bharat Mandapam right now. He will be welcomed by the Prime Minister. One by one, live pictures of each of the leaders of the BRICS countries arriving. That is Sheikh Al Nahyan, the Crown Prince of Abu Dhabi, now entering for the BRICS summit. Our cameras, I just want to remind our viewers, will not be moving from this moment. So you will see President Xi Jinping, President Vladimir Putin, and all of the other BRICS leaders arriving one by one on that red carpet to enter Bharat Mandapam in Delhi. That's an overshot view of the Bharat Mandapam venue in central Delhi, where the BRICS summit is about to kick off. And you're right about the joint declaration, Vedika. You've just seen Sheikh Al Nahyan enter. His country has been, part of the conflict with Iran, since the end of February. UAE has faced damage. UAE has, hit back at Iran as well. So there are many contradictions and complexities to what has happened within the BRICS, and that's the reason why the New Delhi declaration that Rishabh and Aditya are reporting on is all the more challenging and all the more of a tightrope to have walked. Gauri is also joining us, I see, live from the Bharat Mandapam, and we'll go to her in just a moment. But Vedika, it's going to be interesting also to see the words that are chosen by each of the leaders at the leaders' session, when each of them takes the mic, and says a few words after the Prime Minister's welcome. I think it's going to be crucial to see how that actually plays out. In the past, those have made headlines as well. It's not strictly just about protocol. Many times messaging can happen. Remember, the Iranian President Masoud Pezeshkian is there. You've got the UAE leader. You've got Vladimir Putin as well. So expect the unexpected. But India is the leader of the BRICS this year and will be in full control of what finally emerges from that joint declaration.
0: And let's just stay with the joint declaration for a moment as well with Gauri. Gauri, we're being told that will be at 4 o'clock today. But also when it comes to the chair statement by Prime Minister Narendra Modi, we've heard in terms of the joint declaration, they will be condemning aggression without naming countries. But this in itself, of course, also perhaps because India stands for multi-alignment, given that you have countries like Shiv pointed out, Iran, the UAE on the same table, you have Russia, you have China, you have India. So getting to this point also, of course, has been an uphill task for the Sherpas, for the countries. But all eyes, of course, will be on the chair statement made by Prime Minister Modi, given that it is just, some days ago that he also mentioned that an endless war should now lead to the end of war.
2: Indeed, Vedika, you've summed it up very well. As far as the declaration is concerned, the Delhi declaration that NDTV was the first one to put out, two things are very important to be kept in mind. Remember, the wars are active. Even as we speak, there have been fresh escalations that have taken place in West Asia. In the backdrop of that, if you have, and New Delhi has been able to get two of the opposing voices on the table and come out with a consensus. Remember, declarations happen when there is a consensus. And consensus around the fact that dialogue and diplomacy is the only way out to be able to really address such conflicts, such issues, then it's a huge win. It also comes just weeks after the foreign ministers' BRICS meeting did not yield any consensus. So remember, there has been a lot of back and forth because of the fact that there are active conflicts that are happening. In the wake of that, if this declaration puts out the words in the format that really tells that at the end of the day, all negotiations need to happen away from the battlefield, then that's a huge diplomatic win as far as New Delhi is concerned, as far as India is concerned. And that needs to now be highlighted and put into focus. Because, when you talk about BRICS 2026, when you talk about Bharat's role in the global world order, this is what it means. That at the end of the day, just days after Prime Minister Modi saying that this is not an era of endless wars, there is a clear consensus towards dialogue and diplomacy to end active conflicts. And as I said, conflicts that have only been escalating in the last 24 to 48 hours.
0: Absolutely.
2: They're not festering, but they are very much active and escalating. So in the backdrop of that, this kind of a consensus just shows the kind of diplomatic heft that New Delhi now has on the global world stage.
0: But tensions remain at the table also, Aditya. Given that Saudi Arabia shut down the key oil pipeline after the attack, those tensions will be seen, witnessed in body language, like Shiv said, in the comments made by these leaders representing their countries. You can't take away from that at this moment.
3: Well, absolutely, tensions will remain because, you know, there's no permanent ceasefire. There's no permanent consensus that has been reached on ground for the end of the battle or the end of the war. There have been pauses that have been, you know, witnessed. And BRICS is certainly not a platform where we can see, an end to the hostilities that are happening in West Asia. But BRICS could emerge as a platform which sends a message that aggression is unacceptable. India took the lead to make it happen. In fact, I have just received confirmation from top sources again, from the Prime Minister's office and from the Ministry of External Affairs, both, who have confirmed to us that this consensus has been reached, and it is Indian diplomats and Indian bureaucrats who made this happen, both from the Ministry of External Affairs and the Ministry of Commerce. In fact, they've been up till 4 a.m. That's what we are being told through top sources. There were intense negotiations that transpired till 4 a.m., after which negotiations concluded positively for India, and there was a consensus. The negotiations saw differences on several contentious issues. India led sustained consultations to bridge competing positions and build consensus among the members. We are also hearing that the breakthrough assumes particular significance given that Iran, Saudi and the UAE are all part of the same forum despite differences that are widely open. We've been discussing and reporting that on ANDTV, and there are competing positions on several regional and geopolitical issues as well. Apart from that, against the backdrop of the ongoing conflict and the hostilities and the heightened tensions across West Asia, securing consensus among countries such as Iran, Saudi and UAE has been unprecedented, unthinkable, and of course is particularly complex diplomatic challenge. So in all, I would say it is India's diplomatic prowess that has yielded this particular result. Kudos to the Indian diplomats, the Indian government who made this happen, and you know, India's message of Vasudev Kutumbakam on one hand, on the other hand, that
0: yes,
3: peace, dialogue, diplomacy is the only way forward, and that is what has prevailed.
0: And Shiv, this is the new reality of the shifting fault lines geopolitically, that you will have contradicting views, you will have warring factions on the same table, but reaching a consensus is not that easy given that you have countries with different views on the same platform.
1: Very true, and being able to project a certain minimum unity of purpose when it comes to economic stability, supply chain integrity and regional stability, really, Vedika, is the entire point of a grouping like BRICS. You know, Aditya makes an important point when he says that there's always been a great deal of pressure on BRICS not to seem like an anti-West grouping, but rather a non-West grouping. By virtue of the fact that it represents, half of the world population, a third of its GDP, etc., these are metrics that simply cannot be ignored. It's easy to get swayed by the dismissive barbs of someone like a President Trump when he talks about de-dollarization and the BRICS currency, etc. But the fact of the matter is, BRICS represents an overwhelming portion of humanity, and the leaders who are massed together today in Delhi, many of them walking along the red carpet entering the Bharat Mandapam, represent half of the world population. Incredible. It's something that simply cannot be wished away, and no matter which way those contradictions grow, India has been consistent and disciplined in its messaging since 2022 and even before that, that this has to be an era of peace. Endless wars cannot continue to take place. Diplomacy and dialogue needs to happen. There have been those who've had misgivings about India over projecting itself as a mediator or an interlocutor, but the very fact that BRICS takes place in Delhi with the physical presence of all these leaders, including notably Xi Jinping from China, means that there is a huge amount of seriousness that is being invested in BRICS. BRICS is undoubtedly growing. The power of BRICS is big, despite what the skeptics have said,
0: yes,
1: saying that it's just a talking shop. And this is clearly a platform where something good can happen for those conflicts that you're talking about. We'll have to see what that is, Vedika.
0: And Gauri, let's just talk about the US for a moment. Shiv touched upon that. You have Donald Trump, who's spoken on the BRICS. Very rarely, I would say, does a president of the United States of America talk about the BRICS.
2: And there's a reason for it, and I'll tell you that, Vedika, that going into this summit, there were two sets of voices that were coming out. One part of the bloc is in favor of de-dollarization, is in favor of having a BRICS currency as well, you know, whether it's Brazil or several others. Even though India has been very categorically saying that, look, this is not an anti-West bloc, this is not an anti-US bloc, it's a pro-global South bloc. It's a bloc that talks about giving more options to the developing countries, whether it is in terms of financial options or whether it is in terms of other development needs. The whole NDB concept also is reflective of just that, that at the end of the day, capital requirements for developing countries are not there. And just one example, you know, Shiv pointed out the statistics as far as BRICS is concerned. There is one very important data point that after having 45% of the world's GDP, when it comes to voting rights on key financial institutions like IMF and World Bank, it's just about 15%. It's less than 20%. So that's the disparity that BRICS aims to address. It's not about de-dollarization, it's about prioritizing the development needs of Global South. And that is what this should be viewed as, not a talk shop for certainly, most certainly, but also for prioritizing the development goals and needs and priorities of the Global South.
0: Absolutely. Going back to Aditya now. Aditya, we've seen a few of the leaders arrive. What's the latest you have for us from the ground? Of course, in moments from now, we're going to see all the leaders in a room together. We're expecting the statement from the chair. This time will be the Indian Prime Minister. What are we expecting as part of that statement? A quick recap of what we should expect and what has happened in the last 20 minutes.
3: Well, Vedika, I'm not very far from where that meeting is happening. NDTV is reporting right from inside the Bharat Mandapam, where the BRICS meeting will be beginning. I'm told that the world leaders have started to arrive and Prime Minister Narendra Modi is welcoming him. We'll get you those visuals in a few minutes from now, any moment, in fact, that will happen. It's not very far away. You know, the entire city is in a chock-a-block situation this Saturday afternoon because of 21 global heads of the states and foreign ministers who are out here for the BRICS summit. So from Taj Palace to ITC Moria, the Sardar Patel Mark to, Mansingh Road, the Taj Palace and the Oberoi at the Zakir Hussain Mark, all the world leaders have left their hotels towards Bharat Mandapam and are starting to arrive. Delegations, these are big delegations that we are talking about. Every convoy has about 30 to 50 cars and these are arriving at the Bharat Mandapam slowly and steadily, and about 2:35 p.m. is the time that we have been given when the BRICS meeting will be beginning. This is the main plenary of the BRICS, the 18th, which is being hosted by India. Of course, there is a lot of bonhomie of Xi Jinping, Putin and Modi that's being spoken about. But I think the crux of the BRICS for India particularly will be industrial and trade and commerce cooperation that could be reflected in the tone and tonality of the joint declaration as well. Yesterday, Prime Minister Narendra Modi addressing the BRICS Business Forum made a very strong point that one, there needs to be freedom of navigation and not attacks on the seafarers. On the other hand, he also said that trade barriers are wrong. Let BRICS emerge as an example of how trade barriers need to be removed. So could that also be reflected in the statement? That is something for the BRICS nations to ponder and reflect on as well. We'll have national statements of each and every country from the BRICS in the next 2 hours. And thereafter, after 4 p.m., we'll have the official BRICS New Delhi declaration out. There will be some important statements and tenets. One, on the West Asia crisis. Second, against aggression. Third, of course, condemning terrorism in all its manifestations, including state sponsorship, radicalization, and financial hawala racketeering as well.
0: Maybe because we just had some visuals coming in of the Crown Prince of Abu Dhabi with the Prime Minister there as well. Bringing in Shiv again into this conversation. Shiv, that's a key moment as well. Like I said earlier, it's about body language. It's about what is exchanged when it especially comes to Iran and UAE at the BRICS summit.
1: India's incredible position right now, diplomatically speaking, is so clear. You've got the Prime Minister who met with Iran's President Masoud Pezeshkian yesterday. Today he's had a bilateral with the Crown Prince of Abu Dhabi. I see that he's put out a tweet just now wishing a very happy Rosh Hashanah to Prime Minister Netanyahu of Israel. This is India's strategic autonomy and very unique independent foreign policy on glorious display, Vedika. And the relationship with the United Arab Emirates...

0: And I think by greeting each of the BRICS leaders arriving at Bharat Mandapam right now, including the Ethiopian leader Ahmed Abiy right now, is really just an affirmation and a reminder of where India stands, not just in BRICS, but in the global order. There is no other country like India when it comes to having, you know, equanimous, equal, friendly relations with practically all, including the warring sides, Vedika.
1: Absolutely. Gauri, coming to you now, what has changed between May and September, given that there had to be a chair statement back then when the foreign ministers met, and now we're expecting a consensus to some extent when that joint declaration will be announced at 4 p.m. Of course, you've had the Sherpas burning the midnight oil, you've had the conflicts getting more aggressive, but what has worked in favor of these nations, of these member nations of BRICS to come together and work on the consensus? Of course, what Shiv is saying is paramount here of the multi-alignment that India stands for, and that has been one of the advantage positions, pole positions for India while hosting this summit.
2: You know, Vedika, that's a very good question, because, you know, that really tells the kind of global political capital that New Delhi has invested right now as far as BRICS is concerned. And that has been its ongoing journey in the last couple of years. Take the case from what has changed in the last couple of months. The fact that conflicts have escalated is one part of it. The fact that India is probably one of the few countries who has that equal lines of communications with all stakeholders, whether it is Iran, whether it is America, whether it's Israel or UAE. These are primary stakeholders in the conflict, and India
1: does. Hold your thought there, Gauri, because that's the Indonesian.
2: Bilateral ties with all of them independently.
1: Yes. Yes, all right. Just also letting our viewers know, the President of Indonesia there with the Prime Minister Narendra Modi, Shiv Arour, still with us. Shiv, that big moment that we're leading up to, in moments from now, you're going to have the chair statement by the Prime Minister. There have been a series of bilaterals he's already held, but it's all building up to the 4 p.m. declaration, isn't it?
0: Much is leading up to that declaration. NDTV reported first that consensus has been achieved. So obviously kudos to the Indian Sherpa and the diplomatic team that has managed to forge consensus amidst perhaps the most difficult time for BRICS member countries, many of whom are really at war with each other. You know, those images you just saw a moment ago of Prime Minister Modi with the Indonesian leader is also hugely important. Remember, Indonesia has just purchased BrahMos supersonic anti-ship missiles

0: Partnership established in 2018, built on strong historical, cultural, maritime and economic links as well. I think, Shiv, we're still waiting for the Russian president as well as the Chinese president to get to the venue, and we're waiting for that photo op moment that we're expecting, anticipating for now.
1: That's right. Vladimir Putin, the president of Russia, and Xi Jinping, the president of China, will arrive right at the end, I imagine. President Xi Jinping arrived a whole day after all of the other leaders. He had other engagements, so he arrived earlier today and will be leaving, I think, tomorrow morning. Once they're all in, the leader session will take place inside the big plenary hall of the Bharat Mandapam, where those discussions will take place. You've got the president of South Africa, Mr. Ramaphosa, who's just arrived. Another very key relationship that India has nurtured over the years. Remember, historic and anti-colonial legacy of a relationship between India and South Africa. Mahatma Gandhi spent years living in South Africa as a lawyer. So this is a country with which India has a very rich cultural connection. And the South African leader also shares a robust personal relationship with Prime Minister Modi, who he has always called his brother and close friend. And that's a recurring theme you see across many of these leaders, Vedika. It certainly helps that Prime Minister Modi gets along personally well with many of these leaders. It certainly lubricates some of the more fractious issues that exist between many of these countries. Remember, there are hard-nosed negotiations when it comes to investments and trade between many of these countries. They aren't all smooth sailing. But when you've got two leaders who sort of get along and certainly project unity and brotherhood, it sends out a message to their diplomatic corps to kind of fall in line and get things done as quickly as possible. It's most prominent when you see Prime Minister Modi and people like Vladimir Putin, of course, and hopefully that kind of thing will happen with other countries. Much more cautious and much more tentative when it comes to Prime Minister Modi and Xi Jinping from both sides, it must be said. But I can't wait, for one thing, to see how it's going to play out in that plenary hall, maybe about 15-20 minutes from now.
0: And we just saw the president of South Africa also enter the venue. We're going to keep bringing you updates. Aditya Rajkol still with us. He's live from the Bharat Mandapam. All right, that's the Chinese president, ladies and gentlemen, the man we've been waiting for. He's now made his way from the Taj Hotel to the venue. This, of course, is a significant moment, Shiv, given that he's here for the BRICS summit. But equally important from our perspective would be that bilateral meeting that is going to take place in about 3 hours from now. He's here for less than 24 hours is what we've been told. And it's important to see in terms of the gradual thaw in the relationship between the two countries, India and China, what the two leaders discussed today. Shiv.
1: Going to be super important. 5:45 p.m. is that bilateral. The Prime Minister of India and the President of China meeting for the second time in less than 2 weeks. They were in Bishkek last. Another handshake with the Prime Minister. The last time he was in India was 7 years ago in Mamallapuram. This, of course, is a visit by the Chinese President for BRICS. But the last bilateral informal summit was in Mahabalipuram on the outskirts of Chennai in 2019. So he's back for the first time since that time. And what a 7 years it's been, Vedika. It's been a time of military conflict, the Galwan clash, the frictions in eastern Ladakh, the ongoing military standoff between India and China in eastern Ladakh,
0: yes.
1: Frictions in Arunachal Pradesh as well, and yet this large focus on the economic and trade imbalance between India and China that needs to be sorted out on priority. So the presence of the man on your screen, President Xi Jinping, 73 years old, just 2 years younger than Prime Minister Modi, is important. And here comes President Pezeshkian, Vedika.
0: Absolutely. That's President Pezeshkian. He just met with the President of India, Draupadi Murmu, as well. I'm going to quickly bring in a word from Andrew Leung as well, China strategist. Mr. Leung, I want to understand from you, what message is the President of China, Xi Jinping, sending by visiting India at this stage at the BRICS summit, given that there's a bilateral also on the sidelines, a bilateral meeting between the Prime Minister of India and Xi Jinping?
2: I think right at the start, before President Xi got on the plane, the Chinese ministry, the foreign ministry, already issued some sort of a statement repeating President Xi's emphasis

0: on this meeting as regards deliverables. In other words, concentrating on the practical issues rather than grand narratives.
1: Mr. Andrew, I'm sorry to interrupt for a moment there, but you have Vladimir Putin, the president of Russia, also arriving. These are the last few leaders now at the venue before the event begins inside the room where all these leaders will congregate. Russian President Vladimir Putin, who met with the Prime Minister of India, Narendra Modi, last evening. It's a warm relationship they share. It's a bonhomie that the two of them have and have had for many, many years now. It's the third time the two are meeting in the last 1 year. Shiv Arur still with us. Shiv, just contrast the two in a way. We've been talking about two very key bilateral meetings on the sidelines of the BRICS summit. One with the Chinese president in 3 hours from now. One that happened yesterday. There have been hugs. There's been a ride together as well in the car, which we've seen previously. Two contrasting relationships that the Prime Minister shares with Russia and the China and with the Chinese leader.
2: No, it's important to draw a distinction between the two, and you're right, Vedika. Even though the three leaders have sort of gone viral for sharing camera frames, you know, at least twice in the last few years, and I think it's important that the India-Russia relationship, as projected by the Modi-Putin relationship, is super important. He's about to walk in. We'll see him on our screens in just a moment from now. Is a very, very reliable, robust, time-tested relationship that both Modi and President Putin take very, very seriously. On the other hand, the India-China relationship, you know, has taken a great deal of damage. Let's not mince our words over the last few years. There hasn't been much forward movement on the border issue for over a year now. There are frictions in Arunachal Pradesh and elsewhere. And the rapport between India and China, especially between Prime Minister Modi and the Chinese president, tends to be more, you know, tentative and cautious, much more sober. You won't obviously see any of the hugs. You will see the handshakes, of course. But that is that stands to reason. There's a huge amount of trust deficit that is yet to be bridged. It's not going to happen in a hurry. It takes a long time to build trust. It takes only a moment to destroy it. And China did destroy it 7 years ago. Let's never forget that. 6 years ago, I beg your pardon. And therefore, there is a mountain to climb, metaphorically and literally, when it comes to the two countries. And therefore, it's going to be important to see what they achieve under the umbrella of BRICS, but also in that bilateral.
1: And I think it's important to underscore here, Gauri, if you're still with me, that just because there's a bilateral meeting happening between China and India on the sidelines of the BRICS summit, it does not mean that our expectations should be high from the outcome of it.
3: Right. Vedika, I believe you asked about the India-China bilateral,
1: yes,
3: right?
1: Yes, correct.
3: Right. Okay. So, yes, that is likely to be the big bilateral that will take place today in the next couple of hours after the summit level declarations and deliberations take place. Three important aspects. You know, we've been talking a lot about the fact that how much will trade dominate these discussions. One also needs to keep in mind that this meeting takes place after a fair bit of economic squeeze on the part of China, whether it is in terms of fertilizers, whether it is in terms of rare earth minerals, whether it is in terms of APIs as well during COVID.
1: Nobody, and I want you to hold that thought, Gauri, because we have the Chinese president walking into the venue at Bharat Mandapam. In moments from now, he will be meeting with Prime Minister Narendra Modi. That's the handshake, Shiv, that we can see on our screens.
2: Happening on Indian soil after a gap of 7 years. Both leaders beaming, smiling, cordiality. They're having a quick chat. That's the Ramanatha Swami temple, by the way, from Rameshwaram, that's been used as that iconic and symbolic backdrop, heritage, culture, legacy, and in India's ancient architecture, providing a backdrop for this quick conversation as Prime Minister Modi welcomes the leaders. He's describing what the temple means and what it stands for to the president. Very nice little moment with President Xi Jinping shaking hands for the second time as the Prime Minister of India escorts him into the plenary hall for that leader session.
1: Look at the contrast now, Shiv. Now let's look at the contrast between that interaction and the one that we're just about to see on our screen.
2: Very true. President Putin has that light swagger in his walk. He's very, very comfortable. These two leaders have met each other 22 times, more than any other leader, Vedika. So this is like a ghar vapsi in many ways for President Putin in the national capital. He was here in December last year. Prime Minister Modi is going to be in Moscow later this year for the annual India-Russia summit. So the comfort with which he carries himself very much projects the reliability of the India-Russia relationship.
1: The big smile, the handshake there.
2: Close friends. Since there were no hugs with any of the other leaders, I'm guessing there's no hug here. A little bit more formal at this point. They were in a car together yesterday as well, the Mercedes Maybach, in which they traveled to that business forum yesterday. Prime Minister Modi and Putin, diplomatically speaking, they're like bros, if I may use it. And I mean that obviously respectfully, Vedika. And here they are now walking in, their security with them as they walk into the hall. Look at the body language of Modi and Putin. It's like, it's really unlike any other. There's no overstating it because these are two friends, who've got it covered. Both their countries get along famously well. They've got a deep relationship that covers everything from energy to defense to nuclear to trade, investment, startups, AI, whatever you want to call it. So this is a relationship that in many ways has been on autopilot despite the recent geopolitical churn. But that relationship on the left-hand side of your screen is the one to look out for. India and China. Modi and Xi Jinping meeting for the second time in 2 weeks. They last met in Bishkek, but for the first time in 7 years right here on Indian soil. That bilateral, Vedika, at 5:45 p.m. is going to be the one to look out for. No dramatic outcomes expected. No flashy results or verdicts or readouts expected. But as many wise people say, when it comes to India and China, the very fact that engagement is happening is very much the message in itself. We've got to be sober about this. There's a huge mountain of trust to climb with China. But remember, India has projected power straight back at China, whether it is in Arunachal Pradesh, whether it is in Ladakh. And that's the reason why these engagements are taking place. Both countries together, as founders of BRICS, now have to grow the multilateral platform.
1: All right, so very quickly a recap. We have the Indian Prime Minister who has welcomed the leaders of the BRICS nations. You have Xi Jinping, you have Vladimir Putin, you have the President of South Africa who's walked in, the President of Iran, the President of Egypt, the Prime Minister of Ethiopia, you have the President of Indonesia, you have the Crown Prince of Abu Dhabi, you also have the Foreign Minister of Brazil there. So I think most of the member nations, the representatives are in there, Shiv. In moments from now, we should be expecting the chair statement from the Indian Prime Minister, after which, of course, there will be a closed-door meeting. And then at 4 p.m., we're going to have that joint statement. But again, a key takeaway and a key reason why we should not expect a lot from that bilateral meeting in terms of outcomes, Shiv, is because of what we've seen and what you've said over the last 1 year. We haven't seen too much of a movement in terms of an upward trajectory when it comes to the President of China and the talks with India.
2: There are always tempered expectations when it comes to India and China. And that stands to reason, Vedika. Nobody in their right mind is going to expect some kind of a big, bold readout when it comes to India and China. That this is a cordial handshake between the two leaders. I've said it multiple times, first visit in 7 years on Indian soil. We don't know yet whether what happens today will create the mood and the conditions for at least the planning process of the next bilateral informal summit, between Prime Minister Modi and President Xi Jinping. We don't know. That would be too much to expect. And as with everything with China, there are lots of contradictions. There are a lot of ironies and hypocrisies also. There are plentiful mind games and narratives that are set. For instance, there are frictions happening in Arunachal Pradesh as we speak. The military core commanders have just met. And here you have the leaders of the two countries cordially shaking hands. So there are many yins and yangs and many blacks and whites when it comes to the India-China relationship that are always captured and resonate in images like this. But the very fact that the two leaders are in the same room,
1: yes,
2: in Bharat Mandapam, talking to each other, they're all seated now, and we'll be hearing from them very soon. Hopefully, we will get some more information about that bilateral once it begins. But this is the leader session now, Vedika.
1: Leader session, Aditya Rajkaul at Bharat Mandapam, bringing us the latest. Aditya, over the course of the next few minutes, just take us through what we're expecting. All right, the Prime Minister speaking there. If we have,
4: I warmly welcome you all to India for the BRICS summit. The session is now officially called to order. Is it okay? Is it okay? Okay. Your Highness, Excellencies, नमस्कार. भारत में आप सभी का स्वागत और अभिनंदन करते हुए मुझे अत्यंत खुशी हो रही है. भारत की ब्रिक्स अध्यक्षता पीपल सेंट्रिक और ह्यूमैनिटी फर्स्ट अप्रोच पर आधारित है. 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
5: Was Prime Minister Modi's opening statements as the chair remarks in just moments from now. The plenary session, the closed door session on inclusive global governance will begin. But at this point of time, big statements coming out from Prime Minister Modi, where he spoke about how we need to push for the global south, and the global south must become a rule shaper, and there should be focus on representation, responsibility, and even rule making. He goes on to say that the seafarers also play a key role in global trade, and he said that their lives should also be taken care of and is of utmost importance. Prime Minister Modi also speaks about how India is now all set, all ready to take the lead for global south. And of course, this comes at a time when we're also waiting for the BRICS joint declaration, which will be issued at 4 p.m. today. Prime Minister Modi goes on to say that from voice to impact is BRICS at 20 impact, a huge statement by Prime Minister Modi. We have the leaders of all the 11 BRICS countries there. We will be awaiting for their statements in just moments from now. But this opening statement by Prime Minister Modi, after he received all the leaders from all across the nation, and he spoke about how global governance structure is like a pyramid and that we need to set direction for global reform. And he also said that the global south must become rule shaper. Of course, this comes at a time when New Delhi is hosting the BRICS summit and is propelling and pushing forward for the voice of the global south. We just saw the Chinese President Xi Jinping, who has of course arrived here in New Delhi. That handshake and hug with Prime Minister Modi in Delhi after 7 years, Russian President Vladimir Putin here as well. Throughout the prelude to the BRICS summit, Prime Minister Modi has of course said this is not an anti-Western alliance. It's just a non-Western alliance, an alliance that is working towards the voice, the issues of the global south. And that's exactly what Prime Minister Modi also lamented in the opening remarks of the BRICS summit. He also spoke about AI, space, critical tech, which will set future rules. Because remember, the BRICS, which is all set to get underway, the first session will begin in just moments from now on inclusive global governance. New Delhi is hosting BRICS at a time of geopolitical rivalries, of changing global headwinds, but a huge win for India's diplomacy as well. Over to Shivarur for more.
2: Well, a huge message for the Global South has been set down, Rahesha, by Prime Minister Narendra Modi. He says that the BRICS message to the world should be absolutely clear. He was obviously referring to the fact that there are many conflicts and contradictions within the BRICS, but that they have an impact and a stake in the future, and that the Global South, as represented by BRICS, needs to be the new rule makers of the world. That's what Prime Minister Modi was really talking about. He made it a point to say that India is ready to take a leading role as far as being a representative of that Global South is concerned. He says the Global South must become a rule shaper. Very, very importantly chosen words by the Prime Minister, because this is about not just BRICS, but this is about the Global South. We've talked about the metrics, half of the world's population, a third of its GDP. The BRICS does not need to prove the strength of its membership. And that's what the Prime Minister was really sort of tapping into. India's readiness to take leadership of the Global South is a key message that he's put out in this agenda statement at BRICS 2026. Gauri Dwivedi and Aditya Raj Kaul join me live from the Bharat Mandapam, meters away from where this session is taking place. Aditya, what did you make of the Prime Minister's opening address? The Global South, clearly and expectedly, the big unifying theme.
6: Absolutely. A very strong pitch by Prime Minister Narendra Modi Shiv for the Global South, a renewed push for the Global South by Prime Minister Narendra Modi. And that's why India has taken the leadership role over the years to give equal representation to the Global South. In my opinion, in this about 10 to 15 minute speech by Prime Minister Narendra Modi, there were six key points. From futuristic approach of the Prime Minister on each aspect, from technology to reforms to Global South, everything was encompassing in this statement by the Prime Minister as the chair of the BRICS this time around. On different aspects, the first session has begun with the chair statement. The six points, if I can quickly highlight, the Prime Minister initiated 10 global governance reform proposals at the BRICS platform that are being discussed right now as the chair of the BRICS. Prime Minister focus on representation, responsibility and rulemaking was clearly visible in the statement. The Prime Minister also proposed very, very strongly the Seafarer Safety Forum in terms of emergency. This comes at the backdrop of the West Asia crisis, the blockage of the Strait of Hormuz, and how Indians and several foreign nationals have been impacted, killed and injured in the West Asia crisis during the blockage of the Strait of Hormuz. Apart from that, from artificial intelligence to space to critical tech, the Prime Minister said these are the main areas which will set the rules of future. Apart from that, Global South needs to become a rule shaper, not a rule breaker. That is the big message for the Global South, an equal responsibility, but an equal approach by all the multilateral forums, by all the countries. The Global South will have to be heard. You cannot ignore the Global South anymore. And finally, the Prime Minister making a strong pitch again for the UNSC reforms that cannot be delayed anymore. Six major points from Prime Minister Narendra Modi's statement, from Global South push to a futuristic statement encompassing AI, technology, critical tech that will be shaped by the BRICS nations as 49% of the global economy, the global population also 40 to 49% is being shaped by the BRICS nations. Currently, I am being told that the Chinese President Xi Jinping is making his country statement and all the other BRICS nations will be speaking one by one. Their videos may not come live but will be available in a few minutes from now. But the BRICS has kick-started with a futuristic statement of Prime Minister Narendra Modi making a huge major pitch for the Global South on the West Asia crisis. We heard him on the seafarers and of course on the critical tech as well.
2: Very, very important. He's pretty much covered everything that India has wanted to say from this about this forum. Gauri, interesting aspect that the Prime Minister mentioning the need for United Nations reform at a time when the UN's relevance in the world continues to be in free fall. The fact that India remains not a member, a permanent member of the Security Council is perhaps the most glaring manifestation of the need, the hungry need for reform in the United Nations. And the Prime Minister threw that in as well.
3: Indeed, Shiv, while of course Aditya pretty much captured what the Prime Minister's opening comments were, let's also now tell you why they are so significant. The first and most important thing is that going into this summit, there were a lot of these calls coming in that what does India really want as far as BRICS is concerned? Does it want de-dollarization? Does it want anti-US bloc? Look at what the Prime Minister says. He says, I want to reform the system. I don't want to create another system. That's the first and most important important thing, which is that the BRICS should be seen as leading an existing system, not creating something that is anti-US, anti-Western. Yeah. That's most important. Second, I was going through the speech that the Prime Minister made last year at Rio 2025, where he actually said that institutions without Global South representation are like a mobile phone with a SIM card but no network. And he's only built on it more this year by saying, how long are we going to keep having this conversation that countries like India do not belong and are not part of the UNSC? The time for that reform is now. How long are we going to keep having this conversation that Global South matters but doesn't matter enough when it comes to global decision making? So that is what the urgency in seeking this change is, what the Prime Minister's messaging was. And the third most important fact is around the West Asia conflict. India is not a stakeholder, yes, but India has been impacted. India has been impacted because we've lost our seafarers. And for that, the Prime Minister to say that the seafarer emergency support network should be brought out is the biggest takeaway here. Because remember, India provides 11% of global seafarers.
2: Absolutely.
3: And for that global push to come in, I think is testimony to the kind of global leadership that Prime Minister Modi is bringing to the table.
2: No, and Aditya, you know, the seafarers aspect that you and Gauri bring up is so important because it shows you that the Prime Minister, in one brief opening address at the BRICS, has captured both the macro issues of our time, from the Security Council to leadership of the Global South, being rulemakers in the future, to, even the minutiae, the micro details of what really bothers and worries countries like India. Safety and welfare of seafarers is something that is more urgent now than ever before, given what's happening in the Persian Gulf and the Strait of Hormuz. And it's important that the Prime Minister brings it up, not just anywhere, but at BRICS, where all the stakeholders are.
6: In no uncertain terms, Shiv, the seafarers issue has been raised by the Prime Minister, and the Government of India has been very much straight and forthright on the issue of the seafarers, talking to the families, but raising these issues with all the warring sides. It's important to mention here in the NDTV coverage that while the seafarer issue is one of the most important raised here at the BRICS summit, but at each and every forum, at each and every bilateral, the seafarer issue has been raised. You know, there were a lot of questions by some media and some foreign policy that whether the Prime Minister will raise the seafarer issue with US President Donald Trump or the Iranian President Masoud Pezeshkian. But he has done that. When he met Donald Trump on the sidelines of the G7 in Evian, he raised the seafarer issue. When he met the Iranian President Masoud Pezeshkian for the first time ever since the conflict began on the sidelines of SCO in Bishkek, he raised the seafarers issue. And now at the BRICS platform, in front of Iran, in front of UAE and Saudi, he raised in uncertain terms that this is a major critical issue, and it's not just India which is impacted by 11% of the seafarers that are provided in commercial shipping, etc. It is each and every country. There are several other foreign nationals also impacted, and they cannot be attacked either by Iran or the US or any other side at this stage. There needs to be a reform, there needs to be a practical approach, an emergency response mechanism for safety concerns of the seafarers, one of the most important and significant aspects raised at the BRICS in Bharatpattanam.
2: Yeah, I'm going to play out for our viewers once again what the Prime Minister said. So I'm going to ask for it to be queued up so we can play that out. Let's just play out a bit of what the Prime Minister has said, and then I'll come back to Aditya and Gauri.
4: इस वर्ष के ब्रिक्स समिट एक ऐतिहासिक पड़ाव है. हम ब्रिक्स की 20वीं वर्षगांठ मना रहे हैं. मानव जीवन में 20 वर्ष की आयु मैच्योरिटी और रिस्पॉन्सिबिलिटी के नए चरण का आरंभ करती है. यह वह अवस्था होती है 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
5: All right, my colleague Gauri and Aditya joining me live from Bharat Mandapam. Aditya, if I can come to you, that big statement by Prime Minister Modi with all the stakeholders there in the room where he says that the Global South needs to become a rule shaper, that does send out a strong message to the world.
6: Well, absolutely. This is the strongest pitch for the Global South made by Prime Minister from a very, very significant platform, that is the BRICS Summit 2026 at Bharat Mandapam, New Delhi. As the chair of the BRICS, Prime Minister Narendra Modi just concluded his initial statement on the BRICS, its working, and it is a futuristic statement in many ways. He said that Global South has to emerge as a rule shaper. That clearly means that Global South needs to have a stake, needs to have a position at the high table. The West cannot ignore the Global South anymore. The Global North cannot ignore the Global South anymore. In fact, Prime Minister saying that the UNSC reforms also cannot be delayed anymore. In fact, it's almost laughable that in the time of today, in the time of today's UN Security Council, India is not a permanent member. India is one of the biggest democracies, largest democracies in the world. And

0: and yet doesn't have a seat at the high table. There are only those five UNSCP5 countries who were relevant perhaps at that time when the UN was formed, but not anymore. There could be relevant today, but there are many more countries that has equal or more stake in the global governance structure. So Prime Minister Narendra Modi overall initiating 10 global governance reform proposals. He's speaking about focus on representation, responsibility and rulemaking as well. The Prime Minister proposing the Seafarer Safety Forum, and apart from that, speaking on the AI, space, critical tech, shaping the future order, clearly reflects a futuristic statement, but also a very pragmatic statement which could be appreciated from all sides, especially the Global South.
1: Right, of course, the other leaders also giving out their statements, which we'll get in just moments from now. But Gaurav, if I can come to you in just an hour or so, we are waiting for that joint BRICS statement, which is perhaps a big win when it comes to India's diplomacy. And in that opening statement as well, Prime Minister Modi said that BRICS has reached a coming of age moment, isn't it, Gauri?
2: You know, it's been 20 years as far as BRICS is concerned, and from what it started out as to what it really has become now. You know, it started out with five countries, and now this is a multilateral platform where there is, well, you know, for want of a better phrase, there is a waiting period now, there's a wait list now, given the number of countries who are wanting to join. And that is the breadth of the entire multilateral platform. It is now the voice of the Global South. You know, Aditya spoke about the 10 global governance reforms that the Prime Minister said. But what I think this pitch, this message, this speech today of the Prime Minister was about India taking and becoming the legit voice of the Global South. You remember in G20, India inducted African Union. And today it is talking about global governance being reshaped to give Global South its rightful place, its legit place. And if at a time when there are active conflicts taking place in the world, if the New Delhi Declaration provides that breadth of diplomacy and provides that breadth of decision making to be able to arrive at some consensus, that is the power of Global South, isn't it? That's the new global economic order, and that is shaking things up, because this is the new economic global reality. The post World War II era is over. The Global South is where the economic engines are, where the political engines are, and where the global decision making is bound to shift. Whether it happens now or in days to come, it is now a new reality. And the Prime Minister has put a sense of urgency in just saying that it's now that has to happen. Just one important statistic I want to point out, which is that 45% of the global population, 40% of the GDP, but 15% of voting rights in IMF, 15% of voting rights in World Bank. That tells you that who will address the development priorities of the Global South. And that conversation is what is now being started here in New Delhi, in Bharat, and that is now going to lead to the new Global South really leading the way going forward.
1: You know, absolutely, because Prime Minister Modi has also said that the BRICS is not anti-West, it is non-Western alliance, but it is perhaps a grouping that is pushing for the reforms, for the betterment of the Global South. We'll of course be tracking that New Delhi Declaration in just moments from now with both of you. Thanks very much, Gauri and Aditya, for joining us with the latest updates. NDTV tracking all the real-time updates that we are learning from Bharat Mandapam. But to discuss all of this and much more, I'm now being joined by Dr. Bhavna Singh. She's a visiting fellow at the ORF, Chintan Research Foundation. I'm also being joined by Sanjay Bhattacharya, former BRICS Sherpa. I want to first come to you, Mr. Bhattacharya. New Delhi Declaration in just half an hour or so from now, we're learning that the Sherpas had to really run round the clock for that New Delhi Declaration.
3: Well, these declarations are never easy, and particularly when you have an expanded BRICS, there is greater need for bringing convergence. And then, of course, we finally have a few somewhat ticklish geopolitical issues that we have had to grapple with. So congratulations to the team that has thrashed out this declaration. I must mention at this time that there is actually great camaraderie between the BRICS community. There is a sense of brotherhood in that community. And so very often when it seems very difficult, they do find a way. And I think that's what you will see today. The final thing that I wanted to mention is that this declaration will be quite significant, because I think it'll echo something of what Prime Minister had said in his opening remarks. which is it consolidates the work of the last 20 years, but it also provides a perspective into how BRICS moves into the next decade. And so this will be a landmark declaration, I would expect. It'll bring out the ideas of global governance, because I think if you look at the idea of growth and development, BRICS has done well. We are way above the global GDP growth levels. But when you come to the question of global governance, I think that's where Prime Minister has put that big push. And the suggestions of the Troika are very, very important, because that's the way continuity can happen as the group enlarges. So we are looking forward to very exciting things. But I'd like to see the actual declaration before commenting on it.
1: In just half an hour or so from now, I'm also being joined by Dr. Julia Rocknifard. She's a senior lecturer at Taylor's University in Malaysia. Thanks very much for joining us on NDT. We'll come back to you shortly. But first, I want to go across to our second guest, Dr. Singh. Dr. Singh, Prime Minister Modi, in that opening remarks, he said that BRICS has reached its coming of age moment. We are awaiting for that joint declaration in just half an hour or so from now. But I want to ask you what changed between May and September, because May was when the foreign ministers meet had happened, BRICS foreign ministers meet, in which there was no consensus, no joint declaration. Dr. Singh.
4: I think our Prime Minister has very astutely put it as, you know, the need for more responsibility, and he has put in proposals for more global governance reforms. But I think a lot has changed between the last 3 months, in the sense that there is a growing realization that this group can actually be more assertive in terms of where the power play lies. You know, even though the U.S. is invested in India in a big way, yet the U.S. National economy itself is facing a lot of debt. So which means that BRICS as an economic grouping is going to have maximum leverage in the coming decade. So I think there is an attempt to use that leverage. It's an assertive agenda that our Prime Minister has put it forward in terms of what we are looking forward to in this group. Not only the seafarers' emergency response, but also I think various other kind of agendas can also be put forward in terms of
1: the consensus that we are witnessing right now. Right, Dr. Singh. I also want to go across to Dr. Rocknifard. She's joining us live from Malaysia. Dr. Rocknifard, Malaysia is officially recognized as a partner country in BRICS. And we just heard Prime Minister Modi saying that BRICS will perhaps propel and put forward the voice of the global south. How important, significant is that? Because BRICS nations, it does amount of 40% of the world's GDP, but when it comes to representation, that's not even half.
5: Well, I think, speaking of Prime Minister Modi and all others who are either full members of BRICS or dialogue partners, one of the major reasons motivating them to be in the grouping is exactly that it represents the global south. And indeed, in terms of the size of a population, it is quite considerable one, which offers bright perspectives in terms of development, but also that critical mass where the talks could be held about the future of global governance, what you just discussed with your other guests. So I think all the members, including Malaysia that you mentioned, or Indonesia that joined as a full member, Thailand as a dialogue partner, same time as Malaysia, they all value BRICS as a platform, being a voice for the global south, also the platform where they can all meet and have discussions. And that's far not only about the final statement that we are all expecting, which indeed I think is going to be quite vague if they are all to agree on some joint version of that statement, but what kinds of plan of actions are discussed in these bilateral meetings, and how BRICS is going to become operationalized. And it has been operationalized to a degree in terms of de-dollarization that they keep talking about, but other mechanisms as well, like, for example, the one proposed by Prime Minister Modi about the seafarers, security, and some others.
1: Right, absolutely. I want to go across to Mr. Bhattacharya, pardon me. Mr. Bhattacharya, short while ago, you of course spoke about the Troika reuniting. We have the Chinese president who has reached the Bharat Mandapam, his first after seven long years. We are looking at that thaw in ties between India and China. At 5:45, it's the bilateral, but also the Russian president. This is their 22nd meeting between both the leaders. How do you view the Troika reuniting amid such changing geopolitical headwinds, and also the kind of consensus that New Delhi has brought with all these leaders under the same roof? How will the West also be looking at all of this?
3: So firstly, about the Troika, you know, as the BRICS has grown from an idea to a movement, and it's now a very powerful voice. It's so powerful that everyone in the Global South wants to be a partner in it or a member in it. And it's so powerful at the same time. That
1: Mr. Bhattacharya, I'm afraid we'll come back to you shortly. We have an exclusive interview lined up next. Malaysian Prime Minister has spoken exclusively to NDTV Senior Managing Editor Vishnu Som. Take a look.

0: in one of the key focus areas today?
1: Well, the personal friendship with Prime Minister Modi ji has been instrumental in terms of cementing the relationship. We had some teething problems previously, due to some unwarranted comments from then leader. But then we build that trust and build that bond because it becomes very personal, family, and that helps enhance bilateral relations. Because after ultimately, what is important in a bilateral arrangement is, of course, how we can help enhance the relationship in terms of trade, investments, and the welfare of our people.
0: Yeah. Prime Minister, the defence relationship, is there anything specific that you're looking at? The reason I ask is because there are some reports that Malaysia is looking at the BrahMos air-launched air-to-surface missile. Is that something which is likely to have come up, or will it come up more in the future?
1: Well, we did discuss, but normally my position is always to get the departments or agencies concerned. Those having the expertise in the Air Force, they should then continue. They have had initial discussions, and I told Prime Minister Modi that I am very supportive of that, because first, because there's a relation based on trust, and we want to cement the relations in all fields.
0: Uh-huh.
1: And this is important because you have that long history of in the air, not only Air Force, but then the military capability.
0: So did the issue of extradition at all come up? Because this has been an area of concern in the past. There are some in India who wanted the extradition of some individuals. Did that come up at all in talks
1: today? Well, not now, but I've got the arrangement. We have, not necessarily resolved, but we had some understanding of getting it to be considered. But then we do it very cautiously. Respect the rule of law and the importance of these bilateral relations.
0: Right. And did it appear or emerge at all in talks today?
1: In private discussions, of course, these engagements continued. We thought we should keep it very private to protect the interests of both nations. But we, of course, put the priority list as, of course, the importance of building that trust in the relationship.
0: Yeah. I was, of course, referring to Zakir Naik, just so that... Prime Minister, you are here also because of BRICS, and it's so very important because BRICS is now taking place at a time when there are so many challenges. We've seen, for example, attacks by Houthis on the Saudi Arabia pipeline from the east to the west. So you've got the Persian Gulf, which is threatened. You've got the Red Sea, which is threatened as well. Is it your concern that both Iran and America are assuming maximalist positions, and this doesn't lend itself to a peaceful outcome?
1: Well, I agree with you. I mean, if we can only secure that sort of understanding of a peaceful resolution, cessation of violence is important. But then we have to do justice. I mean, we don't necessarily be hypocritical or contradictory in terms of our position, because the latest so-called conflict with Iran is due to the initial aggression of the United States, of course, initially with Israel. And there is reluctance of many of the countries to state the facts. The fact is that stop that sort of a continued aggression. And the issue of Gaza or Palestine is not necessarily a new issue. Or because Hamas is 20 years or 30 years ago. The conflict has been there 70 years. Without Hamas, the colonization, which the Indians and the Malaysians fully understand. You know, the Indian... initial struggle, which was tough and bitter, loss of sacrifices. And Malaysia was very involved in the support. Many of your leaders were there in Malaysia, many of our, not only ethnic Indians in Malaysia, but also many Malaysians. Till now, they follow this development. Why? We have very strong stance against colonization. And in the case of Palestine, Gaza, it's dispossession, continued bombings and killings. I mean, atrocious. This can't be condoned. So I think we also must deal with the root cause of the problem. Many of my colleagues say, well, I know, yes, you want us to accept peace. Yes. I mean, I did discuss Hamas. It's not an easy feat, by the way. I got help from many of my other friends in the States and Europe. But I said to them, what was my engagement? I said, please support the peace
0: efforts. So do you condemn

0: the role of Israel in the attacks in Gaza, because the opposite perspective is that they were a victim of a horrific terrorist attack, which of course took place.
1: Yes, but your country is colonized. When the Indian national leaders were detained, do you support the British on the pretext of the rule of law, or you support the nationalist forces? I think my position is very clear. And similarly, do I condone violence? No. Do I want a peaceful resolution? Yes. But accept facts as they are. I mean, if only Israel can withdraw and secure this peaceful territory and leave the Gazans alone, I mean, this is an international position. The whole world says something, yeah, except the position of few countries. India has been consistent from the days pre-independence.
0: Yeah, a two-nation.
1: Yes, yes, yes.
0: Belief in this. India is also a very close partner of Israel.
1: Yes, yes. I mean, there's a decision by India. I mean, we don't recognize the state of Israel until they take a position to stop this.
0: Israel is a very close defense partner of India's. But that's a separate point. Prime Minister, I wanted to know your views on Iran a little bit closer, because it's all happening now in just the last 48 hours. The attacks have really intensified. You didn't really answer my question. I asked you whether both sides are taking a maximalist position. I mean, the fact of the matter is that Iran continues to target ships in the Strait of Hormuz. America keeps on attacking Iran as well. I mean, where do you, I mean, I understand your larger perspective, but then where does one draw the line? Do you condemn both sides?
1: No, you just, okay, cessation hostilities affect both United States and Iran. And of course, there's no contradiction as far as it's concerned. But why is it that we have so much reluctance to say, what's the cause of the conflict? The cause of the conflict is unwarranted aggression against one country. That's, to me, very clear. Now, how do you resolve it? Stop the violence. I mean, the violence perpetrated by the United States or Israel or Iran. I mean, I'm with it. Yeah. That is why I supported the move. In fact, my engagement with the Pakistan President of Iran today, this morning in Delhi, and before that in my conversations, I've been very consistent. But at least he listens, because he knows they were not hypocritical when it comes. And this fear, this reluctance of even condemning the initial aggression. I mean, I think this have to be said.
0: Prime Minister, you're very direct in what you say, and that, of course, is your reputation. It precedes, you know, certainly this conversation. But how do you deal with the United States and President Donald Trump while at the same time fully accepting American investments in your country? They're an important part of your economy. And yet you say this quite directly. You are condemning America in their war against Iran. Am I correct?
1: Well, Modi ji is my brother, my family friend, and a very important ally of Malaysia.
0: Yes.
1: Do I agree with everything and with domestic foreign policy? No. Similarly, he would say the same thing. Anwar is my brother. I mean, we're concerned about even personal health and everything like that. It's similarly with the United States. I mean, it's different in the United States, because sometimes they take a very, very extreme position in many of the issues, and unilateralism has been the art of diplomacy for them now, disregarding all multilateral arrangements. Of course, there's strong views. But in this, we are with India, in many of the countries, including in BRICS. But otherwise, we share many of the ideas of the United States, not necessarily just personally, President Donald Trump. I had an opportunity. I'm a small player. I don't put myself at that pedestal.
0: You're a very big player, sir.
1: No, but I had this arrangement, and I was very appreciative of the fact that he gave me that sort of leeway. I had a 40-minute personal chat with him in the East, and I engaged very frankly, and I was a bit, amazed that he showed a lot of patience and restraint in my strong views I express very politely in many of the other issues. But why? I mean, I also consider America as a great friend. I mean, I believe in democracy. We have been very close for the last, century. And they're our most important trading and investment partner. I mean, number one.
0: Yeah.
1: Still. So, I think I've got to consider both.

0: issues. But did I say that I agree with the issue of Israel and Palestine? No, I told him. And he said, why did I meet Hamas?
1: Yeah.
0: I said, I met Hamas because I happened to be in Doha. His family, at that time, Ismail Haniya, was killed just a few days or a week before. I went to express my condolences. But what did I express? I expressed full support for a peaceful resolution. Did I condemn the atrocities against his family and his people? Yes. So I said, I'm sure, President, you share my views about justice.
1: Prime Minister, do you consider the actions of Israel on Hamas terrorist actions?
0: Yes, it's state terrorism.
1: It is terrorism. It's state terrorism. By that token, sir, would you consider what Pakistan has done in Pahalgam, in Kashmir, and against India to be state terrorism?
0: I wouldn't go to that extent. I know it's very sensitive to say that in India, but I, of course, I'm a close friend of Modi ji. We engaged with the Pakistanis. We thought that these issues can be resolved. This is a great country with a great civilization, a great culture, a great history.
1: But Prime Minister, you're being very diplomatic now, and I've drawn you into a subject which is important for us in India.
0: Yes.
1: We are the victims of terrorism. There is no doubt about that, sir. There have been thousands of people who've been killed in terrorism.
0: Yes.
1: Last year, we went into what many describe as a war, a very brief period, but albeit a war for 88 plus hours. Why are you not as direct in condemning or criticizing Pakistan for terrorism?
0: Well, it has to be established. I mean, I'm not suggesting that there were no terrorist acts. There were. But to ascertain for certain, I mean, none of my intelligence establishment, the engagement with India, could come back and tell me, say, Anwar, yes, there was a state-sponsored terrorism there. Therefore, I, as Prime Minister of Malaysia, would then refer to these facts. Of course, do we then deny the fact that some of the information submitted to us by the Indians? No, we don't. We just bring and our engagement among the intelligence defense is still very close.
1: Yeah. Prime Minister, freedom of navigation is something that came up. I think it was Prime Minister Modi who spoke about it in the BRICS business conclave yesterday. He was presumably referring to it from the Strait of Hormuz perspective, and we've discussed that. Obviously, we don't want attacks on ships and sailors, and I'm sure you'd agree with that. But when it comes to freedom of navigation, there's the South China Sea and the entire issue of China in the South China Sea, setting up artificial islands and atolls, the Spratly Islands dispute. Is it your concern that China continues to salami slice whether it's oceanic spaces or in the case of India, I mean, even in Himalayan frontiers? Is it a concern for you what China is doing?
0: No, it is a concern in all our negotiations with China. There's been the issue. I mean, there's been conflicting claims, even with Malaysia, China. But thus far, the engagement has been peaceful. In fact, we have called for a code of conduct. I mean, ASEAN as a whole. The Chinese have responded, yes. So they are now negotiating on how the parameters to be finally decided based on this code of conduct. UNCLOS 1982 is, of course, accepted. But it's too vague when it comes to some specific measures. So the agreement, the consensus within ASEAN nations is that you must go deeper and get this COC code of conduct established. And this has been done. So I think therefore we maintain, as we have excellent relations with India, well, Malaysia is a small player. We try and get good relations, but at the same time, having the courage to express opposition.
1: Yeah. Prime Minister, you are headed to Calicut tomorrow.
0: Yes.
1: And of course, people from the south of India have a great association with Malaysia. People from Kerala and people from Tamil Nadu as well. How are they an essential part of the fabric of Malaysia?
0: Well, historically, because the Indian diaspora and India's civilization are very close to Southeast Asia. In fact, if you look at historical antecedents records, they call it Indianization of region. Fair. So I think we cannot discount that. I mean, Hindu civilization and even Islamic civilization came mainly from India too, South India. So mainly in terms of numbers is still from Tamil Nadu, from of course Kerala is a big number. So I think I mentioned to Prime Minister Modi when he was when we were having this chat in Malaysia earlier. I said, if I go to BRICS, I think I go to the south. Probably at that time, Kerala and Tamil Nadu. But then, because Chief Minister Vijay is overseas, so I said, let me postpone that and focus on Kerala.
1: Yeah. One of the people that you are meeting in is the Kerala cleric tomorrow, Kantapuram AP Abubakar Musliar. And I just noticed this today that you'd be meeting him. He is very widely acclaimed and revered in parts of the country. But I noticed that some of the remarks which he recently made were rather odd. For example, on the 31st of August, he said in a conclave, and I quote, "Women should remain confined within their homes. They should not enter the public sphere. The Holy Quran says so." Malaysia is a very progressive Islamic nation. And therefore, and secular by your values. And but I'm just trying to understand... remarks like this in 2026, how do you see them?
0: Vishnu Bhai, you are dealing with a traditional religious scholar who has contribution in terms of understanding the religious text, the Quran and the tradition of the Prophet, who is a great teacher in many ways, but we certainly do not necessarily share all his views. Although he has a Muslim, the college for nursing, the women being trained. So, if you train nurses to do what? To work or to work in the hospitals?
1: Yes.
0: So, if I look at the total context, I'm not terribly worried. But certainly, if I'm asked publicly, even from him, I said, no, in Malaysia, we have equal rights for the women. We have more female students in our universities. My wife's a medical doctor, all my kids, including the girls, have been given all the opportunity to study and have the freedom. So we'll make that sort of some differences. But that, notwithstanding that, even I mentioned this morning to President to Prime Minister Modi that he has also, as a scholar, and you don't necessarily agree with all scholars, and you don't necessarily agree with all prime ministers or presidents.
1: Sure. Prime Minister, I just wanted to ask you about the future of India and Malaysia. We've spoken about defense. Semiconductors is another area of cooperation. We've spoken about the people-to-people bedrock. How do you look at this relationship going forward? What can our two nations do?
0: You see, of course, India has advanced manifold in the last few decades. Major advances in construction, in new technology, in IT. And we have been, in the last decade or so, coming up with the semiconductor and now major data centers and AI. So I think we should complement a lot with, that we can learn. In fact, some of the top civil servants have been trained here now, which covers the issue of IT. But that's why I'm saying the Indian government has been very supportive of many of our requests. And of course, we put the certain areas, defense, semiconductor, as priority areas now.
1: Yeah.
0: Tourism, of course, is important. Culturally, historically, a lot of things. And of course, here, I've been here, how many times from the time I was student leader, meeting those days, even Prime Minister Indira Gandhi and, of course, my good friend, Raj Mohan Gandhi, even Karam Singh.
1: Yes.
0: So that sort of, and I marvel at the strength, the breadth of knowledge and understanding and culture. That's why we had a major conference those days on Rabindranath Tagore and Asian Renaissance, for example.
1: Yes.
0: I promote Aurobindo in a big way, I mean. Why can't we just share this great experience and contribution by India and the same manner you learn about Malaysia? And I think this goes beyond trade, investment, people to people, to mutual appreciation of one another.
1: Prime Minister, it's been

an honor speaking to you. Thank you and welcome to our country. We hope that this is a productive visit and hopefully the future of India and Malaysia remains as secure today as it will in the future. Thank you very much, sir, for being with us. Thank you.

0: प्योर शाही पनीर मसाला डिलीशियस हेल्दी एवरीडे।
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8: Big BRICS breakthrough in New Delhi. The BRICS nations have agreed on a joint declaration which is unlikely to name any country but will condemn unilateral warfare. PM Modi welcomes BRICS members and other participating nations, calls for stronger internal mechanisms within the grouping to ensure cooperation between summits, says Global South must be a rule shaper. Big Modi Shri bilateral at 5:45 PM this evening. All eyes on crucial meeting. Border peace remains the top priority while trade and investment takes center stage. India pushes for greater market access in talks with China. Prime Minister Modi hosts Putin and Xi in Delhi for their second trio meet in just weeks. After Tianjin and Bishkek, the leaders now meet in Delhi. Xi and Putin together on Indian soil for the first time in a decade. Packed diplomatic day for Prime Minister Modi. Prime Minister meets Ethiopian, Malaysian, Vietnam Prime Ministers and Crown Prince of Abu Dhabi at Hyderabad House in Delhi ahead of the BRICS summit. Inside details of Prime Minister Modi and the Malaysian Prime Minister and Ethiopian Prime Minister's bilateral meet, Ethiopia-Malaysia seeks stronger defence ties, defence procurement from India in focus. Modi's diplomacy delivers a new economic opening. The Malaysian Prime Minister Anwar Ibrahim speaks exclusively to NDTV, hails personal ties with PM Modi, confirms talks on Zakir Naik extradition, which took place as well.

0: And we have some breaking news on top of the show. This is the big Zakir Naik extradition update. The Malaysian Prime Minister, who's spoken with NDTV exclusively, has spoken on this. And he has confirmed, that's the big confirmation. He says that the Zakir extradition talks took place as well. Remember, Zakir Naik is a fugitive preacher who is facing serious charges in India. And in that exclusive conversation with NDTV's Vishnu Som, the Malaysian Prime Minister has confirmed, and he goes on to say that the Zakir Naik extradition has taken place. Vishnu, over to you. Tell us more about this big exclusive update.
1: Well, you know, this was a very important conversation. Remember, Malaysia is a partner nation in the BRICS process. They aren't a full member. However, the fact that the Malaysian Prime Minister is over here on an important bilateral visit, he had a meeting with Prime Minister Modi today. They discussed a host of issues. There's a very important comprehensive strategic relationship between Malaysia and India. It all sort of lends weight to the fact that Malaysia is among our closest partners. And Anwar Ibrahim, the Prime Minister of Malaysia, one of the most charismatic leaders you'll find anywhere. In this interview of ours, and we played it out, we'll play it out many times again, he spoke about a host of issues, from Gaza to terrorism. I asked him very direct questions on Pakistan's links to terror. I also asked him about Zakir Naik, the man who India wants back. He is somebody who's made rather extreme statements. He's wanted by the legal system. There has been a demand for extradition. He's got the right to stay on in Malaysia. The Prime Minister did confirm to me that the entire issue of extradition of Zakir Naik at one level came up in the talks. Here's what he had to say.
0: Right, Vishnu, we'll play out that interview of you with the Malaysian Prime Minister in just moments from now. But tell us more about how the extradition, that's what the

0: Malaysia, as I mentioned, which is why it gets into a bit of a tangle. So in his answer to me, there was no assurance that Zakir Naik would be extradited to India, as India has sought. However, he did recognize and he did mention...
1: We'll come back to you shortly. We have that huge, we have that visual there on your screens right now of Prime Minister Narendra Modi and the Russian President Vladimir Putin and the Chinese President Xi Jinping, the trio, the troika, reuniting here in New Delhi. The last time all these three leaders met was in Bishkek and in Tianjin. This, of course, does send out a huge message to the West, to the world, of the Troika reuniting. Remember, the Troika was dormant a few years ago because of the tough ties between India and China. But that huge image on screens right now, that handshake, Prime Minister Modi holding hands of both the leaders, the Russian president and the Chinese president. And we see those smiles and giggles amongst all the three leaders who are perhaps the poster boys, of the Global South, one of the most consequential leaders in today's time in the Global South. And this does send out a huge message because remember, the GDP of the BRICS accounts to 40% of the world, and there will be huge issues that will also be discussed. But this does send out a message of bonhomie between India, Russia, China, and of course, all those rumors about the G3 perhaps overshadowing the BRICS can now take a backseat because we see the bonhomie between all the three leaders. Remember, the Chinese president is in India after a gap of 7 years. That bilateral will take place at 5:45 p.m. The last time the trio reunited was in Bishkek when Prime Minister Modi met the Chinese president and the Russian president on the sidelines of the SCO summit and in Tianjin. But the RIC, the Troika, clearly reuniting, smiles and giggles amongst all the three leaders. And it's really significant and crucial what we're witnessing right now, especially that handshake between Prime Minister Modi and the Chinese President Xi Jinping. While it does look at a thaw in diplomatic ties, it does also look at bonhomie between both the leaders. The last time that the Chinese President was in India was 7 years ago. That was at Mamallapuram. But remember, the Russian President's meet with Prime Minister Modi is his 22nd, his second in less than a few weeks' time. And this image about the Troika reuniting does send out a huge message to the West as well. Remember, this alliance is not anti-West, it is non-West. But these three leaders are the huge poster boys of the Global South, and they will be pushing forward the issues, the economic issues, the welfare of all the countries in the Global South. More images coming in from Bharat Mandapam. We also see the Iranian President Masoud Pezeshkian, the Indonesian leader there as well. Leaders of all the BRICS nations. Clear bonhomie there in just moments from now. We'll also be awaiting for the joint BRICS declaration. The Iranian President Masoud Pezeshkian also walking aside Prime Minister Modi. But the big ticket picture is this, which is there on your screens right now, of all the three leaders. Remember, these are the most consequential leaders, and it's not. And both the leaders, the Russian President and the Chinese President, descending down here in New Delhi after a gap of almost a decade that we are seeing both the leaders here in New Delhi. That handshake and smile between all the three leaders. Russia was always keen on Troika because it wanted to have strategic ties with both China and India, while this is a big win for India's diplomacy. Shiv, over to you.
2: A huge picture fresh from the BRICS oven. Let's keep that picture full frame. Take me off the screen right now. This picture is going to go hard all across the world. You know, to use the language used by the young generation right now, this is a hugely important picture of Prime Minister Modi holding hands. Let's go full frame with that picture. I want our viewers to enjoy the full breadth of this photograph that's come out from the Bharat Mandapam of Prime Minister Narendra Modi, along with President Xi Jinping and President Vladimir Putin, holding hands at the Bharat Mandapam after the main session of the BRICS 2026 leaders session. The three leaders have held hands. This is the first time that the three leaders have held hands on Indian soil in the last 10 years. The last time this happened was in 2016 during the BRICS summit in Goa. The three leaders now together in the same frame for the third time in less than a year after Tianjin and Bishkek, now in Delhi. And this has happened for the second time in

0: in a decade here on Indian soil. Very, very important coming together of three leaders of the Global South. I'm going to go ahead and call them the poster boys of the Global South, really. In a picture that has triggered many geopolitical tempers flying. You know who I'm talking about, Donald Trump. Wait till he sees this picture. But the three leaders coming together in this way on the BRICS platform sends out many, many geopolitical messages. India, China, and Russia, the RIC, as it were, in BRICS, holding hands metaphorically, symbolically. There are contradictions, remember, between India and China. There are tensions between India and China. The Prime Minister Modi, Xi Jinping bilateral takes place at about 5:45 this evening. But this picture symbolizes and radiates the coming together of three countries, even amidst the many contradictions that exist between India and China. The Prime Minister's message of leading the Global South, the message about the Global South, leadership of the Global South, in many ways is encompassed and manifested in this picture. Russia and China, extremely close. Russia and India, extremely close. India and China, many contradictions, tensions remain, many a huge distance before disputes actually become diplomacy or dosti. But this picture of the three leaders of three countries that basically account for nearly half the population of the world, a third of the world's GDP, is hugely important. The BRICS, remember, is not intended to be an anti-West grouping, but a non-West grouping. And can there be a bigger picture, a bigger poster for the Global South than the picture that you now see exploding from India's national capital at the BRICS 2026 summit? My colleagues, Vishnu Shom and Aditya Raj Kaul, are both with me live. Vishnu, a very telling picture. It was expected that the three leaders were going to share a camera frame, but a very nice picture, all of them beaming, big grin on three faces, the poster boys, as it were, of the Global South. Pictures matter, images matter, perception matters, Vishnu. There are contradictions, there are complexities, but this is a very powerful image, Vishnu.
1: It is a powerful image, Shiv, but can I just suggest that you know, you and I see perhaps somewhat differently on this. Now, if you were to ask me whether I see the relationship between India and China as a glass half empty or a glass half full, I would suggest that despite that image, it is a glass half empty. That yes, the atmospherics are great, they are holding hands, it sort of is a great showcase for what BRICS is, with the fact that Xi came over here, but in a little while from now, there'll be very hard-nosed diplomacy which takes place over here when India and China start talking about some of the key issues. And remember, we have a serious boundary dispute between the two countries. There's been some reports which suggest that there has been almost a standoff in some parts of Arunachal Pradesh. Everything else is great about the relationship. Trade is something that can be built upon. Air travel is something that can be built upon. People to people, Kailash Mansarovar, more visas, excellent. But beneath all of this, or above all of this, is that hardline issue. And I think that is something that will come about when the two leaders meet. And I'd like to remind our viewers that there was an important statement by the Chinese ambassador in the last 24 hours where he said that China would be, and India perhaps, would be guided by the statements or the direction provided by the political leadership. So it really is up to Xi and Modi to work the course of where this relationship, which has so much promise, actually heads.
0: I know we're saying exactly the same thing, Vishnu. The contradictions are very real. And NDTV, may I just say, is the only network that has been talking today about the frictions in Arunachal Pradesh and the dialogue between the two core commanders. It doesn't happen unless something serious is going on there. So NDTV tells it like it is. All facts on the table, no chest thumping, without providing full context to what we're talking about. So Vishnu and I very much talking about the same thing. Aditya, the power of an image really, really manifest here. Prime Minister Modi, Xi Jinping and Vladimir Putin, a triangle of Global South poster boys, competitors in many ways, especially India and China. Many live issues that remain unresolved, including the border question. We'll see more of that in that bilateral between India and China later today. But, when it comes to the power of

0: an image, especially when it comes to muscle flexing between the global South and the West, especially Donald Trump, that has not been very happy about BRICS and the global South in general. This is a very telling and powerful image, Aditya.
1: Absolutely, Shiv. There's no doubt about it. Contradictions may remain. India and China may not see eye to eye on several aspects. Border issues may remain. Dialogue and diplomacy may continue on those issues. But this is clearly the image of the day. This is the image of the BRICS. This is the photograph of the BRICS that we are talking about. And you know, we are living in times of social media, in times of perception management, where every photograph, every body language move, every word in a diplomatic statement matters. And that's why, from the BRICS platform at the Bharat Mandapam in New Delhi, this image of Prime Minister Narendra Modi holding hands with the Chinese President Xi Jinping and the Russian President Vladimir Putin clearly has much more value than anything today. At a time when Donald Trump has been making statements against the BRICS, he's been making economic disruptions for more than a year now, this image stands out clearly where RIC, our Russia, India and China stand together. Of course, on each and every issue, these countries may not see eye to eye. There might be issues going on in Eastern Ladakh or Arunachal. There might be military level and diplomatic dialogue that is underway. But certainly, from the perception point of view, from diplomacy standpoint, this is a very, very important, strong message coming out from the BRICS platform. We had a similar situation yesterday, immediately after the BRICS business forum, when Pezeshkian was all smiles, holding hands very tightly in a fine grip with Prime Minister Narendra Modi and heading towards that bilateral between the two sides. So these are important languages.
0: Aditya, stay with us. Modi is speaking, the Prime Minister is speaking.
1: Parlance, and this is clearly important.
2: New Delhi Declaration 2026 ko sarvasammati se adopt kiya jata hai.
3: Excellencies, distinguished participants, this year marks two decades of the BRICS journey. To commemorate this important milestone, the Government of India is issuing two postage stamps. I now request Prime Minister Narendra Modi to release the postage stamps.

0: Mr. Modi bringing to a close the main session of the BRICS summit with the consensus at BRICS 2026. Prime Minister Modi with Xi Jinping shaking hands after the adoption of the BRICS declaration, the New Delhi declaration. The Prime Minister and Xi Jinping having a conversation. We'll have details of that in just a moment. This is after the release of the joint statement, the joint declaration, as well as the release of a commemorative stamp. India shapes consensus at BRICS 2026. You heard it first here on NDTV. Very, very telling images coming in from the central hall of the Bharat Mandapam, where Prime Minister Modi has just brought the main session of BRICS 2026 to a close. I'm going to show you all of those images one by one of Prime Minister with Xi Jinping and Vladimir Putin, the Troika, the poster boys of the Global South, and then that little conversation that the Prime Minister had with the Chinese President right before that big bilateral is loading at about 5:45 p.m. is when that bilateral will be taking place. Here you have it on your screen right now, those images, both interpreters for the two minister, for the two country leaders. You can see Vikram Misri there in the background, the Foreign Secretary, looking on as Prime Minister Modi and President Xi Jinping shake hands. Some quick pleasantries before the two teams then prepare for the big bilateral between the two leaders that takes place in just about an hour and a half from now. The picture on your left of Prime Minister holding hands with both of those leaders, the Russian president as well as the Chinese president, and then that conversation with Xi Jinping. Many complexities. India has achieved what most people would have thought would be one of the most complicated tightrope walks, a fully consensual joint declaration, the New Delhi Declaration at BRICS 2026, amidst ongoing conflicts both in Russia, Ukraine, as well as in Iran. Aditya Raj Kaul and Vishnu continue to be with me. Aditya, interesting images coming in of Prime Minister Modi and President Xi Jinping shaking hands. Much more to be expected from the bilateral, where very serious conversations are going to happen. These are, of course, terrific optics coming in from the Bharat Mandapam. But the relationship between India and China and the negotiations are going to have less to smile about. But it's important that the mood has been set, at least for the two leaders, to get into that room and begin their bilateral about 90 minutes from now, Aditya.
1: Well, that's right, Shiv. Over the last 2 to 3 days, we've been speaking about the conducive atmosphere that needs to be created for a sustained dialogue process, for trust deficit to end, and for diplomacy to take its own course when it comes to Beijing and New Delhi. There have been some steps that have been taken both by the government in China as well as India, but there's much more that is required. I think the smiles, the hand-in-hand approach, and the kind of chemistry and the body language that was witnessed today at the BRICS summit between the Chinese president, the Russian president, and the Indian Prime Minister clearly signifies a unified approach, at least at the BRICS platform, which is very, very significant. I think there are contradictions, there are differences, and the differences will remain. There is dialogue process and diplomacy for that. But at the BRICS platform, I think India has been able to achieve significantly by pushing for the Global South, by pushing for a renewed approach for reforms when it comes to global reform structures that are required, especially at the UNSC. And that's the message going out loud from the Prime Minister Narendra Modi, who chaired the BRICS summit, which is now officially concluded. There's only BRICS Plus meeting, symbolic meeting, that is expected to take place tomorrow, and the big bilateral between Xi Jinping and Modi in exactly 1.5 hours from now to take place. So clearly, a lot of discussions would revolve around mutual respect, tranquility, respecting each other's sovereignty and territorial integrity. I think India has a lot to discuss when it comes to military-to-military dialogue, diplomats to diplomats dialogue, and it has been happening at much important level. Vikram Doraiswamy, India's envoy to China, has been taking that forward. He's been meeting the CPC leaders and leaders from the Chinese Communist Party as well as the government structure out there. Ajit Doval, India's NSA, held the SR level border talks recently. An 8-point agenda was agreed upon by both sides. That also shows the forward movement, and there is aggressive approach from both sides that a step-by-step approach is required. Yesterday evening, just before Xi Jinping landed in New Delhi, there was a tweet by the Chinese ambassador to India that also clearly indicated a step-by-step approach, and especially when it comes to trade and commerce between the countries, there needs to be an upswing, there needs to be a positive trajectory, and that's why we see a huge business delegation accompanying the Chinese President Xi Jinping this time around as well. So the clock is ticking, just about 60 to 70 minutes left for that big bilateral, the big handshake, and we saw Xi Jinping smiling out there. Very rarely do we see the Chinese President smile, but the unthinkable does happen sometimes. It happened at BRICS just a few moments ago.
0: Yeah, the optics are all there. And, Vishnu pulling you in as well, no big expectations really from the bilateral. There's a great deal of pragmatism that is involved when India and China really talk to each other, given the enormous trust deficit that exists between the two countries. The border issue is alive and well, whether it is Arunachal, whether it is Eastern Ladakh, and even in the central sector. So the images get the tick box, really, smiles and handshakes, etc. But like you said, the discussions are going to be decidedly less smiling. They're going to be very, very serious, not just the border issue, but also the enormous trade imbalance that India needs to set right with China, or at least begin to climb that mountain. There's a long journey ahead in this relationship, Vishnu, and that bilateral will be hopefully just a small beginning.
2: So, Shiv, completely agree with you on all counts. I will say that this BRICS has been successful. The fact that you've got a joint declaration out, the fact that China has come on board, in terms of the phraseology, the fact that all the other members have come on board, that's great. And that indicates a step forward in the context of a bilateral process where India and China are both members. But I do believe that the bilateral conversations which will now take place, BRICS is multilateral, the bilateral conversations which will now take place will be with a much harder edge, and yeah. I do believe that both sides will bring up the areas of concern, and ultimately it's up to President Xi and Prime Minister Modi to really see what can be done. So atmospherics are great, optics are wonderful. To have Xi smile, as Aditya correctly mentions, is important in a sense. However, I do believe that the brass tacks will be addressed, and I'd like to see more of the brass tacks being addressed, and hopefully some sort of a real direction in taking the relationship forward in dealing with that boundary issue. We have spent our lives dealing with India and China and a problem on the boundary. Our entire reporting careers, we've seen Galwan and other areas. We want peace between India and China. For that to take place, the boundary issue needs to be resolved. One final point over here. In terms of atmospherics, we saw some very strong atmospherics and optics when the Prime Minister held the hand of the Iranian President, Mr. Pezeshkian, right? Everybody was smiling. Yes. It was a happy moment. But right after that, the Prime Minister, in a sense, read the Iranian President the riot act when he said it was unacceptable for India to have attacks taking place on Indian sailors in the Strait of Hormuz. He spoke about the freedom of navigation. So the Prime Minister will be direct. He is. He has to be. In a scenario like this, warm, cordial, but direct where it matters.
0: And that's precisely why India's unique

0: foreign policy position, friendly, warm relations, constructive dialogue with all sides, whether it is Russia, Ukraine, whether it is Iran, Israel, and the United States, is so crucial and puts India in that unique position. And Aditya, that in many ways ties in with the fact that India has been able to get this Delhi Declaration done despite all the many very, very current contradictions that may have played spoil sport in India's Sherpas and India's foreign policy machinery managing to get a joint statement done this time.
1: Oh, absolutely. It is very difficult when it comes to diplomacy to play out, especially at such a multilateral forum with different ideologies, different national statements, different strategic objectives of countries, especially at this BRICS platform. This reminds me of 2023 at the peak of the Russia-Ukraine conflict when a consensus emerged at the G20 here at Bharat Mandapam. Many questioned whether a consensus will emerge. Now, there might be a debate on whether that consensus led to anything, but from a platform like G20, a consensus to emerge and to say that this is not an era of war is certainly a strong statement. Similarly, we are awaiting the text of the New Delhi Declaration.
0: The Business Council is live with me from Bharat Mandapam. He, in fact, has a copy of

0: unilateral war imposition by any country. Second, it says dialogue and diplomacy. Third, reform in multilateral institutions. But we have seen, because multilateralism is on the decay and all the South, global South voice is not heard in multilateral organizations. Prime Minister Modi and Delhi declaration says there has to be structural update to United Nations Security Council, a very bold statement. It has also come down on 50 practical outcomes of the and framework. In that, first and foremost is agriculture, BRICS Center of Excellence on Agroeconomy, BRICS Network on Digital Economy will be set up, BRICS Mission on Healthy Lifestyle will be set up, Expert Working Group on Traditional, Complementary and Integrative Medicine will be set up, Traditional Knowledge Sustainability, BRICS Network on Sustainable Lifestyles, Sustainable Lifestyle Skills and Employment has been flagged in to address the concerns of Gen Z and jobs. BRICS Connect for Skilling, Capacity Building, especially women's workforce, participation, employability, and digital public infrastructure. Guiding principles of energy, smart grids, BRICS Digital Center of Excellence, MSME, Shivji, have been given a lot of impetus. There will be a MSME cooperation portal. It will be known as BRICS MSME cooperation portal.
1: Yeah.
0: And there will be invoice discounting for MSMEs. Startup and innovation, the BRICS Innovation and Incubator Network is being set up together with BRICS Startup Innovation Fund, BRICS Logistic Supply Chain Cooperation Work, BRICS Agreement on Cooperation, then Framework for Cooperation in, of course, SME Working Group, the Strengthening of Multilateralism, I have already flagged, Counter-Terrorism, Strong Condemnation of Terrorism in all its forms.
1: I'll go to the studio.
0: Whatever it is for enhanced international cooperation against terrorism, protection to the seafarers and safeguard safety of the seafarers and commercial maritime navigation, which is very important because the entire Hormuz is holding, the closure of Hormuz is holding entire, all the Middle East countries, even Red Sea, up to Egypt and Jordan to ransom and global supply chains of food, fertilizers.
2: Right, right, Dr. Sani, right. You've given us a lowdown of all the key issues that have been perhaps lamented in that New Delhi joint BRICS declaration. But I also want to ask...
0: The last one is local currency and de-dollarization of and fraction of trade to happen in rupees, yuan and ruble to safeguard Western financial sanctions. This is a path-breaking resolution, because we have to start somewhere. We can't be held hostage or ransom and watch as a silent spectator, as there used to be a Russian rupee clearing unit, there used to be an Asian clearing unit. So let us hope that with the help of New Development Bank and our banks in Gift City, some of the trade of intra-BRICS trade will happen in local currencies.
2: Declaration also said fraction of trade in rupees, ruble and yuan. But the big takeaway is, of course, the fact that they've asked for reforms in multilateral institutions and BRICS Network on Sustainable Lifestyle to also be set up. While slew of issues have been listed down in that BRICS declaration, which has been accepted by all the countries, 11 member countries of BRICS. Dr. Swani, talk to us more about how big a win this is for Indian diplomacy, because we saw what happened in May earlier this year. There was no consensus because of the war in West Asia. But to get all the sides on the table, it does signal a huge win for India's diplomacy.
0: Huge win for Prime Minister Modi's emerged as a statesman. Prime Minister said, very categorically endorsed by all the nations, that 21st century software is being used on a 20th century typewriter. He was very sarcastic

0: on the multilateral institutions which are outdated and hijacked by few. He said BRICS is guide to a multi-world. And as you rightly said, we are not, BRICS is not anti-West. We want coexistence. It is a answer to the non-West kind of groupings. We don't want to condemn. We have to go hand in hand with the West. But you will be, you all of us know that the combined, the BRICS economies are growing much faster than G7. GDP of the BRICS economies global, if you take Raheshaji on the terms of purchasing power, is 41.5%. This is an emerging bloc. Our voice should be heard. You see, this bilateral conflict, whatever it is, it should be sorted out bilaterally. Tell me, who will justify in this global world that no ship is being allowed to pass through Hormuz, the Oman, then UAE, Bahrain, Kuwait, Qatar, Saudi Arabia, all six countries. Now this is having manifestations and hurdles, blocks, even in the Red Sea with Houthis coming in, even shipments from Jordan, Egypt, Red Sea, Yanbu are being affected. This is very, very ridiculous. I think this India have achieved a very leading position and have been able to get a consensus from all the BRICS nation. In fact, Raisha, it is not Trioka. It is 13th head of state, which is quite a block. It is Tektet. So it is no more Trioka. Of course, China, Russia are important, but others are not less. We have South Africa. We have UAE. Crown Prince is here. Or Egypt is here. And there, Ethiopia is here. And from the ASEAN, we have Malaysia, Indonesia, Vietnam and Philippines. So it is a voice to be heard. It cannot be ignored. It is a voice to be heard and then consensus. It is a great, great victory achievement, not only for India, but for the whole globe, that it is a message, very clear message to the people who are holding the entire world global economy to the supply chain host barriers, which is affecting entire humanity.
1: And that's exactly what Prime Minister Modi also said, that it is the coming of age of BRICS. And while in the declaration, they've also raised concerns about unilateral aggression, which is also a huge deal because they got Iran, UAE and Saudi Arabia all on the same table, Dr. Sahani.
0: Well, we are tendered helpless. You see, we had an Indo-UAE roundtable yesterday with CII. Their minister was here. Everybody is just helpless kind of thing. This is a very, very deplorable situation where food, fuel, fertilizer, and fourth have foreign exchange is under stress. What is fault of UAE? UAE have told 100 times, India have told 100 times, we are not party to this conflict. Why we are made party to this conflict? There cannot be any justification that these countries, we all countries, are made party to something which we have nothing to do with. And we are being penalized. Our population, our human beings, Bharat is being penalized. All the Middle East countries, humanity is being penalized.
1: Right, Dr. Sahani, in the declaration, NDTV has now accessed full details of BRICS New Delhi declaration. While it has also condemned unilateral acts of war, it has also spoken about condemning all forms of aggression. And I also have here with us a managing editor, Shivaru. Shiv, over to you.
2: Dr. Sahani, fantastic getting those live details from you because the official declaration hasn't even come out yet. So thank you, first of all, for that.
0: For NDTV.
2: As always, NDTV gets it first.
0: So you are giving so passionately your good self, Rahesha, and my buddy Vishnu Som, and we have another Aditya Raj call. It is fantastic because NDTV is all about news and no noise.
2: No, I really appreciate you saying that, Dr. Sahani, and it's so nice to connect with you.
0: Thank you.
2: First of all, congratulations on being part of this entire machinery that has brought this together.
0: I think
2: it's important to acknowledge that fact as well.
0: Harpa 6, There'll be big bonhomie. There's going to be Indian cultural panorama. And then there'll be a dinner, breaking bread together at 7 p.m. state banquet dinner. I will be going there. I don't know if phones will be allowed, but I will catch a good glimpses for NDTV.
2: No, and we your will. Good self. You're going to be our man on the ground, Dr. Sahni. Thank you very much for that.
0: Most as soon valuable. As I come out at 10 o'clock, if you log me in, I will give you a live or what happened at the cultural panorama and what was the menu, what was the dinner, what was what, grape wine and bonhomie and this great tete-a-tete. So please correct. It is not a Tarayoka. It is 13 heads of state.
2: It is
0: Treg, Dek, Tet. Thank you.
2: No, you're absolutely right. One final word before I let you go, because I know you've got to attend that evening, Dr. Sahni. This India-China bilateral, it has become such a big talking point.
0: Sir, I will tell you,
2: Tell me your thoughts.
0: I've been watching NDTV Arunachal. I've seen the tweet by my big-time buddy Kiran Riju. I tried to reach to him, but we should see the positive side.
2: Yeah.
0: Sir, the fertilizer prices have gone up by 3 times. And last month, when our no fertilizer was coming, especially the nitrogenous urea, and India was bleeding, China released an allocation of 2.5 million ton of urea and fertilizer, which government of India imported at half the price. And ships are underway from China now. So we have to see positive side.
2: Yeah.
0: BRICS is helping to reduce the hostilities. I'm sure this border thing will also find a resolution. But we can't only highlight in media the negative. Please highlight this urea, this fertilizer thing, how China have helped us, how Russia have helped us.
2: Mm.
0: 1/3 of our fertilizer and oil we are buying from Russia. We must highlight positive things also, Shiv.
2: No, I take your point very seriously, sir. We are at NDTV, as you know, we don't take one side or the other. We highlight the entire subject matter, and hopefully diplomats on both sides will be able to use this positive body language to actually create, at least create the atmosphere, Dr. Sahni, for something positive to come out.
0: This is an example. China had banned export of fertilizer. For India, they released a quota, 2.5 million ton. We should capitalize on goodwill and resolve the border issues, but not highlight only the negative, narration. This is my humble submission.
2: While we still have you, can you just tell us what the program for this evening is, sir? After this bilateral finishes, there's a big cultural program and then a banquet dinner.
0: They invited all the ministers, BRICS Business Council members, many chief ministers, many cabinet ministers, they all are assembling at 5:45 in the Parliament House and at Jawahar Bhavan MEA. They will board the buses. Sorry, I hope it is not a security kind of divulgers, but that's it. But everybody will be there at 6:45, cultural panorama, and the dinner is better. I speak after the dinner. I should not cross the line.
2: Thank you.
0: My apologies.
2: Dr. Sahni, thank you very much for your time. I'm going to let you go for the moment.
0: See you at 10:15.
2: If you
0: are still there, or Rahesha ji or anybody is there, I'll tell you what happened there.
2: 100%. Have a great time. Have some lovely food and we'll connect with you. We'll try and bother you even when you're still in there. Hopefully you'll have your phone and we'll get some live pictures.
0: 10:15, I'll call you.
2: Done. Thank you.
0: Whosoever is there.
2: Dr. Sahni, great to have you. Thank you very much.
0: It is India's day. It is Prime Minister Modi's day. I'm saying from heart, not any partisan. Thank you. It is Bharat's victory. Somebody should not, seko the roti on. I hope opposition will be kind. Thank you.
2: No, thanks. That's very gracious of you. Thank you very much, Dr. Sahni. Have a great evening. I'll connect with you just a short while from now. Also on our panel today, Rahesha and I, joined by Professor Avinash Godbole. He's a professor of China Studies and International Relations. Ambassador Veena Sikri continues to be with us. Ma'am, thank you. And Professor Anuradha Chinoy, former Dean and Chairperson, Center for Russian and Central Asian Studies at JNU. Rahesha, we've got a copy of that declaration on our screen. NDTV was the first to break the salient points of that Delhi declaration, about 4 or 5 hours ago. Rishabh Pratap, my colleague, our defense correspondent, broke that declaration first. Now you've had the entire copy of that declaration now shared with NDTV, even before its official release, might I say. I hope that doesn't get me into trouble, but the BRICS declaration has been accessed, Rasia.
1: Right, and we broke this, I think, 2.5 hours before all other channels, NDTV, right ahead. But Shiv, this declaration also points out how New Delhi stands against unilateral terrorism, and we have that copy on your screens right now. Also speaks about de-dollarization and need for structural update to the UNSC. The same thing the BRICS amount for 40% of GDP, but the representation is only 15%, something which was also raised by Prime Minister Modi in his opening remarks.
2: Very, very important. This is apparently a 160 paragraph joint statement and a joint declaration that NDTV has accessed. You won't see this on any other media because we've got a copy of the Delhi declaration from BRICS long before anybody else. It hasn't even been put out officially yet. Aditya Raj Kaul, our foreign affairs editor, our incredible team that has broken every story on BRICS, is with me live from Bharat Mandapam. Aditya, as we count down to the big bilateral between the Indian Prime Minister and the Chinese President, one final round of questions with you and the team on the Delhi Declaration. What next with the Delhi Declaration? Tell us why this is useful. What will it be useful for? Given all the things that have gone into it, the contradictions, etc., how will this be used going forward by India, Aditya, and the members of BRICS?
3: Well, NDTV, as always, breaking the news first, and all channels are following us. And kudos to Rishabh Pratap, really, who broke this news of all forms of aggression being condemned. And in my hands is the New Delhi Declaration. It is 150 paragraphs, 45 pages that we are breaking first on NDTV. It's been declared, it's been signed by every single BRICS nation. I think the most astonishing and important point is the proactive approach of the Ministry of External Affairs and the Sherpa of the Ministry of External Affairs for BRICS, who actually burned the midnight's oil until 4 a.m. this morning. There were negotiations that were underway. It concluded at 4 a.m. with signature to the final document of 150 paragraphs and, of course, 45 pages. In my hands is, of course, that document. The second point says that we reaffirm our commitment to the BRICS spirit of mutual respect, understanding.
2: We've got new pictures, Aditya, coming in. You can keep talking, but we've got the latest pictures coming in. I'll come to you in a moment. Of the Bharat Innovates presentation that the BRICS members, you can see Prime Minister Modi flanked by the Chinese and Russian presidents and the Iran president on the other side, watching the Bharat Innovates presentation. I'm going to check with our producers if we've got some sound in from there. Okay, there's no audio just yet. We'll get that audio once the feed activates. But this is the Indian Prime Minister now taking the Chinese President, the Russian President, the Iranian President and the other national leaders of the BRICS member countries through the Bharat Innovation Pavilion, where Indian startups and the results of many years of hard work in India's very exciting startup space are showcasing some of their achievements. Remember, it's something that the Prime Minister said in his opening remarks at the Business Council meet as well. And here there are presentations from Indian startups and Indian innovators for the foreign dignitaries. That's what the Prime Minister is leading right now. I'm going to ask our producers to move that watermark a little down so our viewers can get an uninterrupted view of those pictures coming in from the Bharat Mandapam. It's been a big day, Rahesha, and the big bilateral comes up right after this. So I think this is the final item on the agenda before that bilateral.
1: Right, and Shiv, like also pointed out, it's India's tech at display, the Bharat Innovates Exposition, where there's 37 deep tech innovations which are being showcased right now. We, of course, have the Iranian President, Masoud Pezeshkian, the Chinese President and the Russian President, all the leaders of all the BRICS nations there with Prime Minister Modi. We are counting down. We are just an hour away from the high-stakes bilateral between Prime Minister Modi and the Chinese President Xi Jinping. And Shiv, like you rightly pointed out, this does seem like the last thing on the plate before that high-stakes bilateral followed by cultural night.
2: That's right. It's going to be a busy evening, even though it'll wrap up pretty early. But what a day it's been. And Rishabh Pratap, my colleague, who broke the news about the Delhi Declaration long before anyone even had a whiff about it, and has accessed a copy of that declaration long before it's even been put out officially, is with me live. Rishabh, first of all, journalist to journalist, reporter to reporter, incredible work accessing the salient points of the BRICS declaration that nobody else had even a clue about a good 2.5 hours before you broke it. Tell us about, first of all, that news break, the fact that India has been able to achieve something that most people thought would be very difficult in the circumstances, Rishabh.
3: Well, Shiv, means a lot coming from you. I have been admiring your reporting for long, and admiration coming from you means a lot to me as well. Coming to the news break, at about 1:10, we broke this on NDTV. How did that happen? I have been following the Delhi Declaration discussions for last 2-3 weeks, and I've been in touch with two or three people who were in that room. At around 4 a.m. this morning, I had a message that something good is coming in, but wait till 12 o'clock. And at about 12:10, there was a message, a good news is on its way. And I was just waiting for the language. And the operative part of the language was definitely everyone was waiting for was what will be on the conflict. Because on the language on conflict, the joint statement from the foreign minister's meeting could not happen, in May this year. And everyone was waiting for that. At around 1-ish, I had a line from the statement that now is, in a public domain.
2: Yeah.
3: Apart from that, just for our viewers, I was at the Oberoi Hotel last night to attend, Iranian President's event.
2: Pradeshkian's reception.
3: I met briefly the Sherpa of India, Mr. Dalela. Didn't have any idea that what he was doing there. Now I know that Indian Sherpa actually walked to the president of Iran also to get this thing done. So all, we should commend the Sherpas to get an unbelievable, outcome document that is now accepted by everyone. And just quoting a source who was in the room said that the statement that will come out, no one will regret. So definitely, we are looking at 128-page statement, and most of the points that we have seen at, no one is going to regret it for sure. Delhi's diplomacy has again triumphed after G20 at BRICS 2026 as well.
2: Rishabh, Rahesha has just given us a BTS of the joint declaration. Happened. What's happened behind the scenes, the Sherpa found at President Pezeshkian's reception. That's what diplomacy is all about. And Aditya was telling us about that too. Sherpas have to burn the midnight oil. They've got to wrestle with all these incredible contradictions to make sure that they're able to deliver something workable before the deadline runs out. Because all the world's leaders are here for BRICS. And if the Sherpas don't manage to get that consensus before the time, then, it'll be a BRICS without a joint declaration, which would be something that looks very bad for India. And that hasn't happened. And that's an achievement in itself, Rahesha.
1: Right. And that's what even we were learning, that the Sherpas are working round the clock before the timeline ends for that new Delhi declaration. And we also have Gauri here with us. Gauri, over to you. India's diplomacy has perhaps won. Rishabh and the team here at NDTV broke this news 2 hours before all other channels. Gauri.
4: As Rishabh and Aditya were highlighting in terms of details with regard to the joint declaration, one thing is very important to understand. In fact, Shiv mentioned that also, that there was a lot of pressure to ensure that there is a joint declaration after the summit. Remember, this is at a time when there are competing stakeholders on the table with regard to the conflict. The fact that you have Iran, UAE, Saudi Arabia, part of this summit and deliberations at a time when the conflict is only escalating. The fact that only a couple of months ago the BRICS foreign ministers meeting did not yield to any consensus indicated that there was a lot of pressure to be able to thrash out some sort of a clear understanding about what the declaration should be. And yes, typically what happens is before a summit, a joint declaration is pretty much agreed upon by all stakeholders. That is when the summit actually takes over. So yes, it is part of the whole diplomacy and behind the scenes diplomacy that declarations are thrashed out ahead of the formal heads of state meeting, and that's exactly what has happened here. The fact that there has been very strong wording with regard to terrorism, the fact that there has been very strong condemnation with regard to cross-border terrorism and all aspects as far as terrorism is concerned is extremely important. And also UN-designated terrorist entities, that's very important, because remember, in the past, you've actually had China put a veto with regard to UN-designated terrorists. And that's, I think, extremely significant that there has been a consensus that has been built around that. So yes, on one end, diplomacy, dialogue being the aspects that will pave the way for some sort of a peaceful resolution to ongoing conflicts. And the other aspect, which is condemnation

0: of terrorism in the strongest possible words, both of which are actually a huge win as far as New Delhi is concerned and New Delhi's chairmanship of BRICS 2026.
1: Important points there. I want to bring onto the show and the broadcast right now our panel of guests who've been joining us and providing us with important perspective as the day unfolds. And it's important that this declaration has been achieved as well. We'll go back to Gauri, Aditya and Rishabh in just a moment. Professor Avinash Godbole, Ambassador Veena Sikri and Professor Anuradha Chinoy continue to be with us. Ambassador Sikri, your first thoughts on the Delhi Declaration. We've spoken about the complexities and contradictions and the challenges in getting here, but from what you've been able to see in our coverage so far of what it encompasses, your thoughts, what's your report card on the Delhi Declaration? Ma'am, you're on mute, I think.
2: I think it's excellent. Your coverage has been excellent, and I must congratulate you on that. And, you know, getting the consensus statement so much in advance, that's really remarkable. But the outcome has been absolutely terrific. And I think we were talking about it earlier about the focus on governance, and that those who contribute to global growth must have a say in global governance. Yeah. And must have a say in global decision making. That's a very important point. The focus on counterterrorism is absolutely critical. And the reference to the UN designated terrorists is very important, because they are the ones who are really roaming around as if they are free and as if there are no UN sanctions against them. And India has been able to call it out and get all the present BRICS leaders to join in on that statement. That's really very, very important. I think the third thing is the continuity and implementation mechanism that Prime Minister Modi also spoke about in his speech, where we are not wanting to go in for a secretariat of any kind, but we are talking about a continuity and implementation mechanism so that the decisions of the BRICS chairmanship, let's say the decisions taken now under India's chairmanship, they remain on the record, and they are remain on the record for implementation, and the implementation can be followed up. So it's not that you just do a declaration and forget about it. So I think the continuity and implementation mechanism is an important point. And I think that really Prime Minister Modi and his team, they've been able to get in all the key issues yeah. that they have been talking about all this while. I think the focus on gender is important, and the focus on gender-led development was there in the Women's Business Alliance, but it's there very much, which is very important. I think the focus on business as such, the BRICS Business Council, was a great success, and the fact that all the leaders addressed it, and there was a huge participation from India side. I hope that it shows that in the coming months and years, there will be much more intra-BRICS trade, that you know the countries will really put themselves in this mode and do that. I think the fact that on the West Asia conflict, we were able to get a documentation, a language which was acceptable to all, is really significant, because up to the month of May, it was not there at all. And the foreign ministers meeting had to conclude without a joint statement. But now, maybe with the participation of President Masoud Pezeshkian, as we have already heard, and others, that we have now got the statement which not only deplores the unilateral action, but also says that we must have an end to this endless war. So I think that all the points, I think not a single issue of India's yeah. interest and concern that has been left out. And now the thing to do is, we do know that the next chair is going to be China. So that the bilateral meeting coming up shortly mm-hmm. is indeed very significant, because it should bring in a commitment to this a consensus statement and a carrying forward under China's presidency of the issues. We do know that the BRICS summit and the meetings between the leaders, the photographs that you have on your screen, is being very carefully followed by the Western countries, by the Americans' administration and many others. Yeah. And I think the question of the currency issue, I haven't gone through that exact wording yet, but I think the wording on the currency issue is very significant. And what is going to mean in practice, that does the yuan, the renminbi, the Indian rupee, and the ruble, does it become some kind of a currency? I have not got quite to read those details.
1: No, we'll get to those details in just a moment, Ambassador Sikri, because we're just putting out those pointers so we can get as many of those subheaders on our screen as possible, and we can.

0: sort of pick through them. But Professor Godbole, the bilateral between Prime Minister Modi and Xi Jinping comes up. The chairmanship of BRICS goes to China next, as Ambassador Sikri correctly said. Your thoughts on what India has achieved at BRICS going into this bilateral? The two are not related. They are separate things. One is a multilateral format. The other is a bilateral relationship that has many complexities. How do you see it?
1: And my perception is that the BRICS, the way it was imagined, was to carve out a share of the existing order for the large developing countries. And by now, China has moved to kind of start criticizing the existing order as such. If you see the list of its white papers in the last 5 years, the GDI, GSI, GCI, its involvement in the UN documents, it is kind of undercutting the Western order and fault-finding mission as it were on. So I think India has maintained in the BRICS the kind of middle path once again, that we want change to happen, but we don't want change to happen at the cost of disruptions as well. We don't want a post-West order. I mean, the time is not there yet for that. So I think we want incremental change that is inclusive as well as that is representative of the new realities of the world. But we are not here to disrupt the world order as such. China also speaks of the vocabulary that the world is undergoing changes not seen in a century.
0: Yeah.
1: And if you follow the pattern, that line keeps coming at a higher level in the bilateral meetings. It was, I think, in the second paragraph in the last meeting between Xi and Donald Trump. So I think he's trying to tell the West that the West has to accommodate China's rise. So I think India's task is a bit tricky here.
0: Mm-hmm.
1: I think we are in a situation where we have more constraints on the than the choices that we have at this point. So I think keeping the middle path becomes even harder when a great power that looks like declining and a rising power that looks like that's about to win, you know, when they start to fight. So I think our choices become even more constrained, and our involvement in what words should fall where becomes even more cautious and curious, actually.
0: Very, very important. I'm going to ask all of you to stay with me. I'm joined live now by Javed Ashraf, chairman of the International Trade Promotion Organization, former Indian ambassador to France and Singapore and many other diplomatic postings as well. Just a quick reminder to our viewers, you've got live pictures right now on your screen of Prime Minister Modi taking the dignitaries, including the Chinese president, the Russian president, the Iranian president and others, for that family photo at BRICS right in front of the Bharat Mandapam. So we're going to keep our cameras fixed on this family photo that is taking shape in front of the Bharat Mandapam of BRICS 2026. As I bring Ambassador Ashraf into this conversation, Ambassador Ashraf, really good to have you as always. The dignitaries are lining up for that big family photo. So I'd like to start by asking you, sir, your thoughts on what BRICS has achieved so far, from what you've heard about the Delhi Declaration, the joint statement, and what BRICS has been able to achieve today. The leaders are on stage, they're holding hands aloft in front of the Bharat Mandapam. Ambassador Ashraf, welcome.
2: Well, thank you very much. As you can see, we are in a sense playing host to this BRICS summit at Bharat Mandapam, since this is a property of the India Trade Promotion Organization. So happy to join. You can see certain similarities in the two frames.
0: Yes.
2: First, I think, you know, let's look at three layers. One is that we demonstrated a great convening power in the kind of quality and the scale and the quality of participation of leaders, both the from the member countries, partner countries, outreach organizations, etc. That's one. Also, the manner in which BRICS summit has been organized, purely from a diplomatic capacity point of view, this is again a great reflection. And the third is the sort of spirit that you saw in the meeting, the kind of unequivocal and clear assertion of the importance of BRICS in shaping a new world order, and the capacity of countries with so many intersecting fault lines among member countries to come together around a common agenda and to find a way forward. This, again, has been the icing, and the culmination of this has been, of course, the consensus on the document. Now, I'd like to emphasize, Shiv, that even if there had been no consensus on the political question, for example, on the war in the Gulf, that would not be a measure of the success or failure of BRICS, because the BRICS agenda is somewhat different. And yes, for India, we set up a very ambitious agenda around very important themes. And I think resilience, Shiv, is a word that is becoming more and more common in international diplomacy. 15 years ago, you wouldn't have heard of it in statements. And the reason is precisely because when the world is so volatile, uncertain, and unpredictable, then you need to find ways to build resilience and stability for yourself and for the world. And when countries look for resilience, they have to do something at home.
0: Yeah.
2: But there's also what we need to do outside. And the BRICS documents is a long reflection, is a long list of outcomes that cover a wide array of issues that can help advance resilience for India, member countries, and for the global South. And you've seen some of these outcomes also pertain to trade. It pertains to payments. They pertain to what Prime Minister Narendra Modi has been emphasizing, humanity first. So there's a lot of people-centric pronouncements in there.
0: Yeah.
2: And that's important. We sometimes get so caught up in the high politics of, you know, between countries of wars, security, defense, alignments, that we forget that the legitimacy and credibility of any organization depends on how well it serves the interests of people, especially those who are at the bottom of the pyramid. And one of the things that has happened, and which BRICS is trying to, and Prime Minister said it very clearly, is that the existing global institutions have been ossified, and they have been unable to accommodate or adjust to the new rapidly changing world.
0: Yeah.
2: And to accommodate the aspirations of a large swath of the world's population, which is in the global South, which had no place in the table. So Prime Minister's statement, as well as where you saw him speak about that old institutions cannot be suitable for the new world, or the global South cannot be rule takers, they have to be rule shapers. It's going to be a statement, I think, that's going to be quoted a number of times around the world. So I think it's, in general, what you're seeing also is multilateralism at work at a time when multilateralism is under stress. Now, this is plurilateralism, because we get into the fine distinction between multilateralism and plurilateralism.
0: Yes.
2: But the philosophical underpinning is the same. Can countries with divergent interests, sometimes competition and tensions, come together to achieve consensus on something? And consensus doesn't mean unanimity. It doesn't mean there is absolute convergence of worldviews. There cannot be today in between any two countries.
0: Yeah.
2: And that is a lesson also for the rest of the world at a time when unilateralism is the dominant idea, when power over rules is the dominant force, and when countries that have been the architect of the multilateral institutions and international architecture are withdrawing from it or retreating from it, or in some sense diluting its significance, then it becomes particularly important that the message from Delhi Declaration that has gone to the world is that here are a set of countries,
0: yes,
2: from Asia, from Southeast Asia, Latin America, Africa, they can come together, Eurasia, and speak in one voice. And that's a big message.
0: So the contradictions and the the conflicts between some of these countries within BRICS is in itself a message, you're saying, Ambassador Ashraf, then. The fact that they've been
2: I'm saying that here is at a time when you see a retreat from multilateralism,
0: yeah,
2: from when you see the assertion of force, when you see assertion unilateral use of unilateral power. You've seen, unilateral tariffs or coercive weaponization of trade, finance, technology, energy, payments, all of that happening in this world. Here you see a group of countries which are marked by a great deal of divergences in economic power, yep, in political systems, in culture, in geography, in circumstances. Also, that many of them have their own, what I call, intersecting fault lines.
0: Yeah.
2: You see that among members that are here from the West Asia region, India, China. So if you can still come together and achieve a consensus on some of the thorny issues, then and that you can agree on a massive agenda of resilience, you know.

0: innovation, cooperation, and sustainability, then it's a message to the world that here are a group of countries that have shown the capacity to overcome the differences, to set aside those differences, to reach some degree of consensus on some of the tricky issues, but also come together to move forward on their developmental agenda or the reform of the global institution agenda.
1: Let me ask you.
0: That's the big message.
1: I understand that. I take that point, Ambassador Ashraf. Let me ask you about India and China. Not just within the confines of BRICS, but there's this big bilateral that's going to happen now in a few years from now. And we've got these fabulous pictures. You know, the optics are always fantastic. You've got the Prime Minister holding hands with Xi Jinping and Vladimir Putin. They've just planted some saplings. And first of all, hats off to the organization of this summit that's happened by your organization. Fabulously done as well.
0: It's all Ministry of External Affairs in the lead. But I must also say that the whole of the government has worked in an extremely coordinated
1: It's amazing.
0: Manner. We as the host have provided a lot of support for that,
1: Fabulous work as always. I was asking you about India and China because two countries that have, more than a few live issues to deal with. There's a border issue that hasn't moved forward very much in the last couple of years. Considering these optics and what's happening behind the scenes, how do you see that going forward? The two leaders are going to have a bilateral now, sir.
0: Yeah. A very good question. I think, we have begun on a journey, a process from the Kazan summit. This takes this, then we had Kanjin, and then this takes this forward. In between, you have a series of meetings that have taken place at the level of the External Affairs Minister, NSA, Foreign Secretaries. We've seen core commanders now meeting, and we've also had an 8-point declaration between the special representatives on boundary talks that enunciate the way forward. I think it is, as you said, we need to move forward. We are two large countries which share, unsettled boundary. Mm. We have a bilateral problem. We have a regional set of issues, which goes beyond just China-Pakistan relations. It's also the Indian Ocean region. It's some of our other neighbors. And that brings in the element of trust. On the bilateral side, you see skewed trade, access to the market, and then hydrography, which is going to become a very big issue going forward in the context of climate change. And you've just seen what happens now in the Himalayan region.
1: Yes.
0: And the third is at the global level, and that's equally important. How does China see India's rise, and is it prepared to accommodate India in legitimate aspirations to have a place in the global architecture? So these are three things. At the same time, there are enormous opportunities for cooperation. But at the very least, we are two neighbors, China is a big power. India has also rising very rapidly and is emerging as a major force in itself. It is important for these two neighbors to maintain stability and in their relationship, to maintain peace, for us to pursue our Viksit Bharat ambitions, and for us to manage our differences, build trust, maintain communication, and expand the constituency of cooperation without losing agility, alertness, caution, and without in any way putting aside all the challenges we face. Because this is not something that will happen overnight. Mm. Is this going to? We've also seen in the past that we've had moments of great hope, and a rising tide of positive movements that have been then subsequently followed by tensions.
1: Yes.
0: We've again resumed a process. But I think both sides are mature. Through all this conflict, that tensions we've had, we've maintained a degree of communication, and that we both are going to factor into our strategy, our policies, the changes that are taking place in the world. And these changes are not just because of one individual. This is, in fact, he may well be the manifestation of deeper structural changes that are taking place in the world and which are not going to change in any way despite changes in political leadership. So we need to all recognize this, and I think in a very mature fashion, in a very step-by-step fashion, engagement to but also verifying how things are moving forward.

0: It's a very consequential meeting, I think, and I think in the way President Xi has come with the size of his delegation, there's also a reflection of the seriousness with which, at this point of time, they're approaching it.
1: No, no, very true. 6%.
0: But yes, that image you have mentioned about the three leaders together.
1: I precisely. I wanted to talk about that image because willy nilly, it's become the defining image of the day, Ambassador. You know,
0: it's not us TV walas
1: trying to make a big deal out of an image. Look at that image, and it's not a coincidence, is it? They did it in Tianjin, they did it in Bishkek, they're doing it in Delhi. The three of them in one frame. It's not a coincidence.
0: Yeah, so one is that if you look at it bilaterally, India-Russia relations are strong. China-Russia relations are strong. It's India-China. We used to have RIC in the past, and we've, of course, it's been drifted away. But I think that, look, these are three countries that are the major powers of the BRICS. I mean, they shape BRICS in a way. Mm. And together also, I think they recognize that there are changes that we need to take into account in this world. And I'll tell you, the Tianjin image worked, went viral around the world. It had created a fair degree of consternation, if I may say, in certain capitals. But I'd also say this to you, because I saw this when I was ambassador in Paris in 2023. When the BRICS expansion was announced in the South Africa summit, and this was just weeks before the India's G20, it took the world by storm. There was, so much concern about what it meant for the West. Even though, they know that India does not like to position this as an anti-West platform.
1: Yeah.
0: But they see that there are countries, and I can tell you that the leaders recognize that there are more and more countries wanting to become part of BRICS than of any other Western institution. And this is what bothers them. I saw that coverage was even more than for G20, the fact that BRICS was seeing countries queuing up to join. And of course, there is expansion is not going to be something that just keeps happening. Yeah, you know that process is going to be consensus driven, and it's but that's the reality. So this image is going to, again, have a certain impact in different quarters. And I think that the way we have approached this, if you saw in Prime Minister Narendra Modi's opening statement and his closing statement, this is a very, unhesitant, unequivocal kind of a statement, assertion of the importance of BRICS in shaping the new international order, particularly from the perspective of a more inclusive, representative and responsive world order, and one that it gives greater voice and a higher place to the global south. So I think that the whole speech was very, very clear and very cogent, also outlining precisely what the BRICS roadmap ought to be. And all of that is getting reflected in this, including on the perennial issue of payments and things.
1: Really great to have your perspective as always, Ambassador Ashraf. Thank you so much for your time here on NDTV.
0: Thank you. Pleasure. Thank you very much.
1: Thanks a lot. We're continuing to get you these live pictures from inside Bharat Mandapam. Prime Minister Modi there with President Putin now as they make their way between the halls of the Bharat Mandapam. The countdown has begun for that final bilateral of the day between Prime Minister Modi and Xi Jinping. But Prime Minister Modi escorting Vladimir Putin, the Russian president, as they walk between the halls of the Bharat Mandapam. There is a cultural show. He's just given them a tour of the Bharat Innovate Symposium. They've planted saplings symbolically, all of the leaders. I'm guessing that President Xi Jinping has peeled off to prepare for that bilateral. We don't know if he's still there at the Bharat Mandapam or gone away, but we'll get a word from our friends at the Bharat Mandapam in just a minute. In fact, Senior Managing Editor Vishnu Shom is live with me from the Bharat Mandapam now. Vishnu, we've got these great pictures of Prime Minister Modi taking a walk with President Putin of Russia. They've just been through the Bharat Innovates Pavilion at the Bharat Mandapam. And about 25 minutes to go for that bilateral between Modi and Xi Jinping. What's going on now? The main sessions have been brought to a close with that speech by the Prime Minister. The joint declaration is out. We understand there's a gala dinner later this evening, preceded by a cultural performance of some kind for the dignitaries. Vishnu.
2: So, Shiv, there's a very big breaking news piece that I can tell you right now. The BRICS declaration has explicit mention of the Pahalgam terror attack, which has been strongly condemned by all the nations who are signatories to this. That means China as well. This is significant. I'm going to read it out. This is a big headline. We express strong condemnation of any acts of terrorism as criminal and unjustifiable. We condemn in the strongest terms the terrorist attack in Jammu and Kashmir in April 2025, during which 26 people were killed and many more injured. We reaffirm our commitment to combating terrorism in all its forms and manifestations, including cross-border movement of terrorists, terrorism financing and safe havens. We reiterate that terrorism should not be associated with any religion, nationality, civilization, or ethnic group, and that all those involved in terrorist activities and their support must be held accountable, brought to justice in accordance with relevant national and international laws. We urge zero tolerance for terrorism and reject double standards in countering terrorism. We emphasize the primary responsibility of states in combating terrorism and that global efforts to prevent and counter terrorist threats must fully comply with their obligations. So this is absolutely critical. This is absolutely a critical point that has come out over here. Now, the fact that China is a signatory to this is very important because Pakistan was responsible for the Pahalgam terror attack. China is a close friend of Pakistan. They offered them assistance during Operation Sindoor, which was India's response to the Pahalgam terror attack. And yet China is a signatory to the most emphatic language which I have seen in an international declaration against terrorism, specifying what happened during Pahalgam, the terror financing links, cross-border terrorism as well. This is a very important part of this declaration, Shiv.
1: Very, very important parts on terrorism, including in that joint declaration. All of it a very important achievement for India's diplomatic team and the Sherpa that has managed to forge a consensus on even sensitive issues like the Pahalgam terror attack. And that's the big breaking news that we're getting right now. BRICS has officially condemned the Pahalgam terror attack and backed India's zero tolerance stand. Aditya, this would have been difficult. This has been a sticking point in the past as well. Pahalgam and zero tolerance on terrorism making it to the Delhi Declaration.
3: Absolutely. A huge statement that Vishnu read out just now. Pahalgam terror attack being condemned in no uncertain terms in the New Delhi Declaration, in which China is a part, has accepted this language, and maybe Pakistan may not like this anymore, but this is the reality of the day. That terrorism in all its forms and manifestations has been completely condemned. State-sponsored of terrorism, as well as any kind of terror recruitment, terror financing, has been condemned with an explicit mention of the Pahalgam terror attack that took place in April 2025, in which 26 innocent Indians died, a horrific terror attack after which Operation Sindoor was launched against Pakistan. And certainly, as Vishnu pointed out, there was Chinese equipment that was used. In the diplomatic parlance, it wouldn't have been very, very easy for the Indian Sherpa to convince all sides on this language. But there you have it, 45 pages, 150 paragraphs, clearly stating the objective of the BRICS. This is the main declaration of the BRICS, the course of action that will be taken now onwards over the next BRICS presidency, that China will take over and the next BRICS summit in 2027 will be held in China. But certainly now the next spotlight is shifting again towards a big bilateral. In a few minutes from now, Xi Jinping, the Chinese president, will be meeting Prime Minister Narendra Modi roughly in about 15 to 20 minutes. That meeting should be beginning, and a lot of tough talking. You know, we've been speaking speaking about body language. We've been speaking about all smiles in that photograph between the Russian president, Chinese president, and the Indian prime minister. But that's, really the kind of statements that have come out in terms of photographs, in terms of diplomacy. But really, the brass tacks is the meeting where some tough talking will happen on border talks, on the military-to-military contact, as well as the diplomatic contact. Apart from that, the trade that is underway between the countries, because remember, there's been a trust deficit post-Galwan, and this is the first time Xi Jinping has touched on Indian territory in more than 7 years. So clearly, a lot needs to be achieved, but a conducive atmosphere needs to be created. And such moments do give leaders time to really gel up and have some kind of a chemistry and bonhomie that was witnessed in Tianjin as well last year, and now here in New Delhi. We'll have to wait and watch whether anything substantial really comes out, because there are questions on that front, but maybe a slow, snail-paced, step-by-step movement, just like the Chinese ambassador suggested, will be happening from trade front to, of course, the border, border talks and other pending issues between Beijing and New Delhi.
1: Vishnu, go ahead. You have a point to make.
2: No, I do. And Shiv, I just to go back to, and this is something that Aditya, you and I have covered very extensively, terrorism and its impact. Now, Malaysia is a partner nation to BRICS. They're not a full-fledged member. And yet, in a sense, they are completely aligned to what BRICS stands for. In this particular statement, BRICS has slammed Pakistan, right, for cross-border terrorism, because it speaks about the Pahalgam terror attack. Even though Pakistan isn't named by itself, the fact of the matter is that's where it has come from. The words cross-border terrorism, terror financing, all of that does emerge. And yet when I specifically asked Prime Minister Anwar Ibrahim a couple of hours back on whether or why Malaysia or he doesn't consider Pakistan a state sponsor of terrorism, he kind of backpedaled. He said it's a sensitive issue for India and that the evidence hasn't come to the fore, and yet the BRICS declaration seems to make explicit mention of the Pahalgam terror attack, right, as unjustifiable regardless of motivation. It's a criminal act. 26 were killed. We reaffirm our commitment to combating terrorism in all forms, etc., etc., etc. Therefore, it is interesting, and I see this as being a bit of a duality in a sense. On the one hand, not being willing to condemn Pakistan directly and yet being part of a process which has condemned the terror attack.
1: Gauri, I wanted your word on this, your view on the Delhi Declaration and its stand on terrorism. You know, contradictions there, as Vishnu said, very interesting. In his interview with Anwar Ibrahim, the Malaysian Prime Minister, he wasn't categorical as far as Pakistan is concerned. In fact, he was pretty non-committal. But as far as the declaration is concerned, it couldn't be clearer than this: zero tolerance for terrorism.
4: And it also indicates that India has been able to all the...
1: We've lost your sound, Gauri. Lost your sound.
4: On the same page to ensure that as far as terrorism is concerned, as far as one of the key issues that matter to India, they are all on the same page. And remember, there is a reason for this timing to happen. Vishnu pointed out that, when China supports something like this, when China backs something like this, where naming and shaming is happening as far as Pakistan is concerned, as far as Pahalgam is concerned, ensuring that all cross-border terrorist organizations and all of it is named, China is putting its might behind it for a simple reason, because the pleasant geopolitical conditions and climate is such that China wants to ensure that BRICS as a platform and also its bilateral ties with India do recover. Of course, at no point of time we are saying that, there is normalization, there is reset. All those are big words. We are not using any of those fancy phrases. But yes, there is incremental progress because there is intent on both sides. And that is being reflected in the joint statement as well. The intent coming in from the Chinese side is equally important and should be underscored ahead of that crucial bilateral that is taking place. Yes, President Xi is on Indian soil after 7 long years. There haven't been any in-person summits that have taken place since then, though the leaders have met off and on. But there is a clear intent on both sides to now move forward on issues that they can. Yes, there will be difference of opinion, and that is only likely to happen because of competitive coexistence. But can the two countries reach a point of competitive coexistence from where they were just a couple of years back? Kazan 2024 is when certain amount of normalization picked up. But since then, in September 2026, a lot has changed around the world. And the BRICS declaration, the Delhi declaration, is reflective of just that. And China backing it is reflective of just that.
1: Super important, Aditya. You know, as we count down now to the big bilateral of the day between Prime Minister Modi and Xi Jinping, we've seen very cordial optics, holding of hands, the planting of saplings, the walking around the Bharat Mandapam as well. Give us a preview before that.

0: of course, the similar visuals coming today, all smiles. The body language suggested a lot of warmth and chemistry between these three leaders. But will that be visible bilaterally as well between India and China? Tough to say, tough to predict. You know, whenever we speak of China in today's time, we speak about the Galwan, because that changed the course of diplomacy, that changed the course of relations between Beijing and New Delhi. There's a pre-Galwan era of India-China, and there is a post-Galwan era of India-China. In the post-Galwan phase, it took 7 years for Xi Jinping to land on Indian territory. Now, there would be some forward movement. As Gauri suggested, there is some political intent at the highest level in India and China to have a step-by-step approach in diplomacy and have talks with mutual respect. But that does not mean that there will be a full normalization. So when Xi Jinping and the Indian Prime Minister meet in about 15 minutes from now, I think the main objective will be consistency, to have border talks that continue, the 8-point agenda that was agreed upon between Ajit Doval and Wang Yi to be taken forward at the SR talks level. Yes. And apart from that, the commander level talks that are continuing at the army level in Eastern Ladakh and Arunachal will also continue, because there's a lot that happens between India and China militarily also that does not come out in media. The talks are happening at the ground level militarily only because there is some trouble. There are hiccups. There are questions about the Chinese incursions for last many, many years that need to be resolved. And India would expect China to respect the territorial integrity and sovereignty. So all these aspects, apart from trade, apart from technological cooperation, etc., would be raised in the bilateral meeting.
1: Okay, it's going to be a super interesting bilateral. I wonder how long it's going to last, because there is so much to talk about. But these are the pictures that have just come out from the Bharat Mandapam, the planting of saplings, all of the leaders holding hands. We've got breaking news coming in now. Delhi has in some ways played peacemaker already at BRICS. The Abu Dhabi Crown Prince has just met with Iran's President Masoud Pezeshkian. UAE and Iran bilateral is taking place as we speak. On the sidelines of BRICS, where my colleagues are reporting from, the Iranian President Masoud Pezeshkian has met with the Abu Dhabi Crown Prince Khalid bin Mohammed bin Zayed Al Nahyan on the sidelines of the BRICS summit. Hugely important, Vishnu. This was scheduled, but once again, really a manifestation of the art of the possible, really. Two countries that have fired missiles at each other. I think it was a couple of weeks ago that Iran had fired weapons into UAE in addition to other bases as well. And here you have the leaders of both countries sitting across two chairs in Delhi and talking.
2: Well, I was expecting to interview the Deputy Foreign Minister of the United Arab Emirates, and we were all set for an interview until it didn't happen. And I guess I know now why it didn't happen, because the agenda has certainly moved forward. It's no longer just about ties between the United Arab Emirates and BRICS nations or the UAE and India. It's about the UAE and Iran. I can also share this with you. Up till 3 days back, there was no clear idea or inkling among officials that I spoke to that there was going to be any conversation between Iran and the United Arab Emirates, at least none that they would let on when I asked them this rather pointed question. But it is taking place now, and it is very important. The United Arab Emirates has faced continuous attacks from Iran. We've seen targets which have been struck, civilian targets which have been struck in Abu Dhabi, or areas close to the Abu Dhabi, in Dubai as well over the last several months. This is an entirely untenable situation for the United Arab Emirates. The fact that they are now talking face to face with the leadership of Iran is yet another indicator that, the countries in the region want to sort this out. They want to bring an end to this war. It is becoming unacceptable for so many reasons. The economic prosperity of these nations in the Middle East and West Asia is very much at stake right now. Their oil-driven economies, their gas-driven economies are now suffering immensely. The losses are in billions, and it is just going up every single week. Therefore, if the Iranians are talking with the rulers of the United Arab Emirates, the Crown Princes, then it's absolutely critical as one big major step towards finding a solution. The big question, what does Donald Trump think about this? And is he willing to go along what some of his closest partners in West Asia countries like Qatar, like Bahrain or the United Arab Emirates or Saudi Arabia?

0: for that matter, are increasingly saying.
1: Like very interesting pictures coming out from the Bharat Mandapam at this point of time. Masoud Pezeshkian, the Iranian president, along with the UAE Crown Prince of Abu Dhabi. There he's also, remember, he's not just the Crown Prince, he also serves as head of state security and the deputy NSA of that country. Gauri, you wanted to come in on this? Go ahead.
2: I wanted to say, Shiv, that the significance you mentioned about, you know, how important this is right now and just how instrumental India has been in terms of being the peacemaker. Well, this comes just, you know, a couple of months back, there was the foreign ministers meeting and it was the Iran-UAE fault line that led to no consensus being achieved because of what Iran said. And UAE was the one which countered. And at the foreign ministers level meeting, that fault line ran deep and cut to now September 2026, at the New Delhi heads of state level meeting, there has been at least enough of, you know, again, I won't use the word bonhomie, warmth, any of those phrases, but the fact that the two leaders have been able to have a cordial discussion and some amount of, you know, deliberation, no matter how deep it may be, is extremely significant of the role India is playing. As I said, it was Foreign Minister of Iran, Abbas Araghchi, who had actually wanted to put a specific line that UAE objected to, which is the reason why at the foreign minister's level, there was no, you know, declaration whatsoever. But now look at it, a couple of months later, how much has changed and how much one should now also be acknowledging India's role in being able to achieve that.
1: Something really, really important has been highlighted to me by my colleague Krutath Patnaik. He says that this is the highest level intergovernment contact between the United Arab Emirates and Iran since the war began. That's nothing small. That is nothing to sneeze at. Very, very important. Now, obviously, any form of dialogue between two countries that are firing weapons at each other is something that's to be welcomed. It's complicated. It is by no means something that's going to yield immediate peace of any kind. But the fact that the two are able to sit across two chairs and talk in this manner is something that has been facilitated by India on the sidelines of the BRICS summit, and that is enormously important. The Prime Minister, when he holds the hands of all these leaders, is also in some ways suggesting India's role as a peace platform. Vishnu, anything? Okay, we've got some breaking news coming in. I'm just coming back to the both of you. The countdown has now begun. I think all preparations are ready and locked for that all-important bilateral between Prime Minister Modi and the Chinese President Xi Jinping. It begins in just a few minutes from now, we are told. The big bilateral will begin at the Bharat Mandapam. Both leaders are there, their teams are there, the interpreters are in place, and that bilateral begins any moment now. Aditya, any quick updates from the ground before that bilateral begins between the two leaders?
3: Well, my eyes are on the clock. You know, it's about to begin. I'm being told that both the leaders are being ushered into that hall where the meeting will be taking place in a few minutes from now. Roughly in about 5 to 6 minutes, officially, the meeting could be beginning. You know, usually such bilaterals tend to continue from 30 to 50 minutes. You know, yesterday, when the Russian president met the prime minister, we had roughly 50 to 55 minutes of conversation in which a gamut of issues was discussed. Apart from the defense and the strategic cooperation, there was a lot of discussion on rail networks, on airplanes, on infrastructure development, on civil nuclear cooperation, etc. And similarly with China as well. You know, there might be questions on the relationship, there might be a trust deficit, but that doesn't mean that there are several domains and gamut of issues that need to be discussed, panned out, and also in many ways, there needs to be a course of action that needs to be decided, either a diplomatic dialogue or a military dialogue or trade representatives meeting each other, because there's a huge trade that's happening between China and India. There's a trade deficit also that India is very much mindful of, and that needs to change as well, especially when it comes to EV batteries, when it comes to similar technology, semiconductors, etc. So we'll have to wait and watch how that pans out, but I think the big message, without a doubt, Shiv, from this bilateral would be a forward movement. A forward movement in diplomacy where the dialogue continues in a sustained fashion between both these countries. I personally do not expect a substantial breaking news or a big headline coming out of it, but the both leaders meeting, shaking hands, and from the top level towards the down, towards the diplomats and bureaucrats, conveying a message that keep talking, do not stop, that engagement is the key for success in diplomacy, and that's what they are waiting for. So any moment now at Bharat Mandapam, we are waiting for the bilateral to begin, the biggest spotlight after the BRICS summit, the China-India handshake, the China-India tango, any moment now.
1: I want to fill the screen right now with the pictures that have defined the last few moments before this bilateral begins. I want to take you through all of the defining images that have come out. The holding of hands of these leaders. Let's shift everyone off the screen and fill the screen with those pictures, please. The planting of saplings in front of the Bharat Mandapam, symbolic on that red carpet. The planting of saplings at the Bharat Mandapam is what has happened. The holding of hands, the family portrait by all of the BRICS leaders, all 11 of them standing with their hands aloft. The Prime Minister taking them on a tour of the Bharat Innovate Symposium inside the Bharat Mandapam, where deep tech innovators have showcased their inventions and innovations. And then you've got that defining image of Prime Minister Modi, President Putin, and President Xi Jinping, the triumvirate, the poster boys of the Global South, standing together inside the main hall of the Bharat Mandapam right after the Delhi Declaration was made. All of them smiling, all of them beaming before that big bilateral between Prime Minister Modi and President Xi Jinping. These are the defining images that we have right before the big bilateral between the leaders. Okay, joining us now is Velina Chakarova. She is a geopolitical strategist. I also have Dr. Sana Hashmi. She's a fellow with the Taiwan Asia Exchange Foundation and an expert on China's foreign policy. Dr. Hashmi, to you first, very quickly. Prime Minister Modi and President Xi Jinping are about to get into a room for that bilateral with their teams. Your quick thoughts on what we've seen so far. There's been lots of smiles, a lot of positive optics, which is never a factor, as we know, between India and China. It's easy to get distracted by them, but there's some very serious talking to do given the huge, huge trust deficit that still exists between India and China. This bilateral, what are you expecting? Dr. Hashmi, welcome.
4: Thank you, Shiv. It's such a pleasure to be back. I think it's a very, very significant bilateral, and Xi Jinping is visiting India after 7 years. Last was the informal summit. It was a very happy moment for both India and China. Informal summit were happening. But then this is also the first visit after the Galwan clashes in India, in the Indian soil. So absolutely, this is an important development in India-China relations. It does signal positive development that both leaders are leading the countries, the relationship towards a positive trajectory. But I won't really read too much into the outcome of the visit. I think this is not a reset. This is just a stability or normalcy kind of a situation. So stability is very, very different from normalization. So I think we just have to wait and watch. Of course, I think the BRICS summit, Xi Jinping visit to India has gone as smoothly as it could have been. So I think it's not a reset. It's the underlying differences, issues are still very much intact. So I think it's just a positive development, but I won't read too much between the lines there.
1: Okay. Velina, some opening thoughts on what you've seen take place at BRICS today. The Indian Prime Minister and the Chinese President will be talking. It's a very important bilateral that takes place today. There was a bilateral between Prime Minister Modi and President Putin, very successful, that happened yesterday. But the India-China relationship is much more delicate than that. Your thoughts. Welcome, Velina.
5: Thank you for the invitation, and I do agree with my colleague that this is not going to be a reset when it comes to the bilateral relationship between China and India. However, I will go a step further by claiming that it will be a very, very important meeting, not only in terms of stabilizing the bilateral relationship, injecting a little bit of predictability, which I argue foreign investors need, as well as in terms of the prospects of economic growth, which both countries need urgently and right now are still on a very, very positive track as compared to many developed economies. So this is, I would say, a very, very important point, not just in terms of optics. And then, of course, there are several issues I see on this agenda when it comes to global governance, where both are obviously playing not just a role for the global south, but also for global governance, for the meanwhile quite inactive international and regional organizations and institutions. But at the same time, we have new institutions that are emerging where not only China, but also India want to play a role. When it comes to concrete issues of a bilateral manner, I would even go a step further in terms of regional ones. Think of trade portfolio and how it can become more efficient, how it can be reduced in terms of asymmetry, which is right yes. now actually for China's sake. And I think that here China will be a little bit open to some Indian recommendations. But more importantly, I will be looking about some solutions coming from both powers when it comes to BRICS payment system, not currency, but payment system, when it comes to BRICS facilitated mechanisms for trade, finance, supply chains, commerce, and you get the idea.
1: Okay, I'm coming back to the both of you. I just want to re-up for our viewers what Prime Minister Modi said at the closing of the BRICS main session with that Delhi declaration. Very important message to all members and to the world. Here's what the Prime Minister said.
6: मैं BRICS community continuity and implementation mechanism का प्रस्ताव रखता हूं. इसके तहत ट्रॉयका के माध्यम से सभी initiatives और outcomes का follow-up हो सकेगा. हम एक सिक्योर डिजिटल रिपोजिटरी बना 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

0: About 11:30 this morning, ahead of that big bilateral that begins any moment now, China has said that China will work with India to act on the strategic guidance of the two leaders, handle the bilateral relations. Beyond the border, the focus will also be on trade, investment and economic ties, with both sides having their own concerns. The two sides have shared concerns when it comes to energy security, with war in West Asia hurting both the economies. And these are those images from the Bharat Mandapam of Prime Minister Modi welcoming Xi Jinping earlier today before the main leader session of the BRICS summit. He took a moment there to show President Jinping that backdrop of the Ramanath Swami temple, the famous Ramanath Swami temple in Rameshwaram in Tamil Nadu, before it happened. The little symbols, the little moments that make up important parts of the entire BRICS interaction. Prime Minister Modi spending a few more moments with the President of China than any of the other leaders. The accordance of importance right before that big leader session. I'm going to try and get my reporters and guests back on this story now. Dr. Sana Hashmi continues to be with me. Dr. Hashmi, you know, tempered expectations always when it comes to India and China. Under the aegis of BRICS, there's always been a large focus on the economic aspect. There's a huge trade imbalance, obviously, that India is looking to chip away at with China. But even at this moment, even while the optics exude positivity at Bharat Mandapam before the two leaders enter this bilateral, we do know there is a the military standoff in eastern Ladakh continues. There have been frictions in Arunachal Pradesh. Some say that these are the traditional sort of things that China does. There's always some frictions right before there are talks. It's the way that China's brand of diplomacy, as it were. What would you say are the positives from this engagement before we go into the more serious issues of the border dispute?
1: Absolutely, as in this has been the pattern since time immemorial, since the 1950s, wherever there has been a high-level meeting between the two leaders, there has always been this consolidation of claim. And I think that's just a way of saying that no matter what is happening, even if there is engagement, even if there is cooperation, the boundary dispute remains and China's claims on the Indian territory remains intact. So this hasn't really changed. We have seen it, and this has happened so many times that we are, I think, almost certain that the boundary dispute is not going to be resolved anytime soon. And Chinese perspective, Chinese idea that the boundary dispute is not the entirety of the bilateral relationship and we should not really put focus on the bilateral relationship and we need to focus on other aspects of the relationship. As in, this is what is happening right now. As in, we do understand there are a lot of triggers with respect to the US accepting policies, sanctions, Iran, war going on. So, of course, India and China do have compulsion to come together, to cooperate with each other, specifically in multilateral settings. But I do believe that if the boundary dispute doesn't really get resolved anytime soon, if the trade imbalance that is just decreasing every year, growing so rapidly, yes, if China does not really pay attention to that. So it's just words. These are not actions. We are seeing a lot of warmth from the Chinese side right now, at least on the Chinese internet, in the Chinese media. Yeah. But what about the actions? What about the underlying issues, the fundamental issues, the frictions that have been existing between India and China? It doesn't matter how many meetings do we have if the issues remain intact. So I think this is something that we need to be very, very cautious about it. And from India's side, I don't think that India is not very well aware of it. There is selective engagement with China.
0: Yeah.
1: And India is taking its own time to look at how India is going to approach its relationship with China.
0: Important. Dr. Hashmi, I request you to stay with me for a while longer. I had a conversation with Manish Tiwari, Congress MP. He's been someone who has written extensively on foreign policy and international relations, specifically India's relationship with China as well. I spoke to him a short while ago and asked him about how he saw the India-China engagement this time. Joining me live and exclusive Right now on NDTV is Manish Tiwari, Member of Parliament from the Congress Party, someone who has commented and written about policy and foreign relations for a very long time. Mr. Tiwari, good morning. Thank you very much for your time here on NDTV, and good to have you on a topic that I know you feel very strongly about. The Chinese president lands in a short while from now, Mr. Tiwari. The bilateral is slated for later this evening. Your opening thoughts on this engagement between Prime Minister Modi and the Chinese president, who is here for the first time after 7 years?
2: Well, thank you very much, Shiv, for inviting me. Well, first and foremost, I think it's important to contextualize that the BRICS summit, the 18th BRICS summit in New Delhi, is being held on the 25th anniversary of the 9/11 attacks. And 9/11 was a very seminal moment, not only for the United States of America, which became the victim of a huge terror attack, but also for the rest of the world. For it became an inflection point that essentially brought to an end the spectre of unipolarity, where America was the only hegemon, inaugurated with the fall of the Berlin Wall on the 9th of November, 1989. Coincidentally, the BRIC report by Jim O'Neill, the chief economist of Goldman Sachs, was released 2 months after 9/11 in the November of 2001. So was Mr. Neil and his colleagues implicitly trying to send a message, which they possibly didn't articulate in those words in the report, that there had been a seminal shift in the geopolitical context also. And Brazil, or Russia, India, China to begin with, will really become the flavor of the season over the next two and a half decades. And BRICS then got a life of its own after the global economic meltdown in 2008. So therefore, when they meet in New Delhi in 2026 with an expanded membership of 11 other countries added to the original four, which formed BRIC, and then South Africa came in later, and now it's been expanded, it's become a bit of an oddball, because some of the countries are not really in the global south. They possibly sit.
0: Okay, breaking news coming in. The bilateral between Indian Prime Minister Narendra Modi and Chinese President Xi Jinping has begun. NDTV can confirm that the bilateral has begun. We don't know how long it's going to last, but a confirmation coming in from the Bharat Mandapam that the two leaders are in a room now with their delegations, with their teams, and the big bilateral, the first meeting between Prime Minister Narendra Modi and Xi Jinping in India after 7 years has just begun. We're going to wait for a confirmation on how long it might actually last, but it's important that this has begun now, just about 15 minutes late. We hope that there might be some kind of a statement at the end of it, or perhaps just a few words, but this is important. Coming on the back of an important series of images from the Bharat Mandapam during BRICS, the two leaders have begun their bilateral. Aditya, Foreign Affairs Editor, Gauri and Vishnu continue to be with us. Aditya, the bilateral finally begins, running about 15 minutes late, but that's okay though. All of the leaders were taking that important tour of the Bharat Mandapam. What are you hearing?
3: Well, yes, we can confirm here on NDTV that the bilateral between India and China has just begun. Prime Minister Narendra Modi is hosting Xi Jinping.
4: भारत की ब्रिक्स अध्यक्षता के दौरान चीन से मिले समर्थन और सहयोग के लिए मैं आपका आभार व्यक्त करता हूं। अब हमें द्विपक्षीय सहयोग पर चर्चा करने का अवसर मिल रहा है। एक बार फिर भारत में आपका हार्दिक स्वागत है।
5: Uh, 祝印方饭会圆满成功，这是我时隔12年再次到访新的领地。

0: read out for you. I want to read out what we've just translated using AI. What President Xi Jinping has said. He said, "On my birthday, I received the invitation to visit your hometown. We have met 21 times and reached a series of important consensuses which have guided China-India relations onto a path of steady development. China has always viewed and developed its relations with India from a strategic and long-term perspective. Although our two countries have different national conditions, we can fully learn from each other's strengths, support one another, achieve success together, and pursue common development. In the face of the profound changes unseen in a century and the unprecedented pandemic situation, China and India, as the world's two most populous countries and important members of the Global South, should shoulder significant responsibilities. Both sides should keep the future of humanity in mind and care for the well-being of our peoples, working together to play the role of major countries. We should advocate an equal and orderly multipolar world, not privatize our interests, and contribute more positive energy to world peace, stability, development, and prosperity. Thank you, everyone," says President Xi Jinping. Now, this is a very, very positive message that has just been read out by President Xi Jinping, following the note of thanks extended by Prime Minister Modi for the positive words and participation of President Xi Jinping at this bilateral. He's talked about how the two countries should come together, support one another, achieve success together, and pursue common development. This is a very positive and cordial statement there from President Xi Jinping, and echoes the positivity that has been extended by Prime Minister Modi in the opening remarks of that bilateral, which we can confirm is still very much on behind closed doors. Those two delegations are still speaking across the table, as we saw in those pictures. Let's get those pictures on our screen as well, of the two leaders sitting across the table with their delegations, because this is a detailed statement, and I want to bring our Aditya Rajkaul, Gauri Dwivedi, Vishnu Shom are all with me. Vishnu, I quickly want to come to you first. What are you making of the comments by President Xi Jinping? We've just heard Prime Minister Modi say, you know, thank you to the President of China for his positive participation, supporting India's chairmanship of BRICS, etc. The President of China in Mandarin in that statement, you know, talking about achieving success together and pursuing common development in the face of profound changes. Vishnu, first words.
1: I see this as a holding statement. I don't think there is anything very substantive in this, other than you know, a statement of India and China, or China and India, needing to work together in the face of the profound changes unseen in a century and unprecedented pandemic situations. China and India and other members of the Global South should shoulder significant responsibilities, bear the future of humanity in mind. We should advocate an equal and orderly multipolar world, not privatize our own interests. This is all very well. I don't think anybody would disagree with this. But the fact of the matter is that we face very substantive issues with China. None of these remarks actually reflect those. Now, I don't expect it. I never expected them there to be, you know, very clear remarks to that effect. That's not the way that China operates. But I would want to see something progressive in terms of the border situation between the two countries. This isn't it. Everything else is a low-hanging fruit.
0: Aditya, first words on this, on the comments by the President of China, a holding statement. You know, not the first time that cordial and positive words have been spoken from the Chinese side. So, you know, that must be said when we look at this, not just for the positivity it exudes. But what do you see in it, Aditya?
2: Well, setting the mood really in the room, because there's some tough talking ahead. And that's what it is all about, because they know that the cameras are there, the world is going to watch, and some important statement needs to go out. These are some introductory remarks. They don't mean much in terms of practical diplomacy implementation down on ground. But it is setting the stage, setting the mood for the next 45 minutes of the dialogue. It could go longer, depending on what the top priorities are for both the leaders. But my take would be, that this is just lead up by both the leaders to

0: was something practical, both for the military of both nations and for the diplomats of both nations. How to keep the diplomatic engagement on ahead will be the biggest point, from trade to investment. I don't think a big breaking news will certainly come out, but something on the border talks and something on respecting each other may happen with the significant uses of the words, including mutual respect and mutual respect towards territorial integrity as well. So I think this is just setting the mood. We saw that smile on Prime Minister Narendra Modi's face as well when he spoke about his previous visits and the number of times that they have met and engaged, and of course the birthday gift as well. But clearly both the leaders have set the tone, and now some very significant diplomatic and political conversation is happening between India and China. We'll know where they get to it, whether something big comes out of it in the next 45 to 50 minutes.
1: Important, and I'm hoping we get that statement. Gauri Dwivedi is also with us. Gauri, by the way, is not just my colleague. She's written books about China. Her last was in 2021. It's called Blinkers Off: How Will the World Counter China? So she has more than a sort of tentative understanding of how China deals with the world. What did you make of those comments from Xi Jinping, Gauri?
2: Shiv, these are opening comments. Both Vishnu and Aditya pointed out that these are opening comments setting the stage for what may be some difficult conversations that may happen the moment cameras shut off. But there's one important aspect that I want to tell our viewers also, that when you talk about these two leaders, they have a fair understanding about each other, and they also understand that this is a complicated relationship, India and China, and there are bilateral issues which are fraught with certain ups and downs, which is why the two leaders actually, sort of push the envelope when it came to diplomatic visits and ties. They were the ones, the first time you actually had informal summits coming up, the one in Wuhan and the one in Mahabalipuram, 2018 and 2019. Both were informal summits, as both leaders felt the need that it's important to push the envelope and look at other possible ways to really address fraught issues as far as the India-China bilateral relationship is concerned. Now comes the formal summit-level discussions that are taking place. Is a bilateral meeting. So essentially the point is that while there are opening comments that are being made, which are of course more unexpected lines, the two leaders have a fair understanding of each other, have a fair understanding of the complicated issues that are likely to come up. And there's another important aspect that we must understand. Not all of them may come up today. Mm. Only some of it may come up. Yes, Vishnu is right when he says that if the border issue is resolved, everything else is low-hanging. But not all of it is likely to come up today. The fact that they are discussing this, the fact that several issues will be on the table, that itself is incremental progress. And what happens next is what really is going to be extremely important.
1: Our viewers will be curious to know what level of detail and complexity actually comes up in bilateral talks of this kind, given that there is so much to talk about. Vishnu, for instance, on NDTV, we've been reporting on the frictions that have been taking place in the Arunachal sector between India and China. The core commanders of both sides also met a few days ago. Vishnu, would that potentially also come up for discussion at a bilateral like this, or is that handled separately? Because that's also an important live issue.
3: No, I mean, if you're talking about the boundary issue, I would hope that this comes up in the bilateral process between India and China. This is one of the rare occasions where these two leaders are meeting for a bilateral. They've had small meetings over the last couple of occasions, yeah. The first time in 7 years that the Chinese president is over here. And it's absolutely clear, Shiv, that it is political direction from both leaders that can take the process forward. You can have any number of dozens of lieutenant general level talks, boundary level talks, WMCC talks, what have you, but ultimately it's Prime Minister Modi and President Xi who have to decide. Both have got their national interests in mind, and the differences are vast, but there needs to be consensus, and there needs to be the ability by both leaders to actually ensure they take a step forward to ensuring that this crisis, which really is the only big one between the two countries, can be dealt with.
1: Okay, I'm gonna come back to my colleagues at Bharat Mandapam in just a moment. I want to get a quick bit of perspective on these initial opening words by Prime Minister Modi and President Xi Jinping. I'm joined by Dr. Sana Hashmi, who continues to be with me. Also with me, Gunjan Singh, Associate Professor at the O.P. Jindal Global University, and Manjeev Singh Puri is a former Indian ambassador. Dr. Hashmi, quickly to you first. One can never overread or overinterpret words that are especially opening comments in a bilateral like this. Most of the hard-nosed negotiations happens when the cameras have switched off. But those words from the Prime Minister and President Xi Jinping, any takeaways from them? Anything stand out to you? Or is this just the usual stuff?
4: I would agree with Vishnu, Aditya and Gauri that these are just standard words that are usually said in front of camera. But I would point out one, that how Xi Jinping is talking about birthdays and gift, this is not his usual style of diplomacy. As in, of course, we have seen him talking about this with a very, very few leaders. But I think he's matching up to Prime Minister Modi's diplomacy. So I think this is one of the ways we could really see that how he's really trying to warm up to India. So this is my initial takeaway of his remarks.
1: Oh, very important. Yeah, that's the first line of what he said, in fact. And let me read that out once again for our viewers. He says, on my birthday, I received the invitation to visit your hometown. We have met 21 times and reached a series of important consensuses. So that's interesting. Thanks for pointing that out. Yes, it is a level more personal than one is normally accustomed to when one hears the words of Xi Jinping. Gunjan Singh, what did you think of President Xi Jinping's words?
5: Again, Shiv, but I think it was expected. The statement that I should say that we are going through changes unseen in a century is something that Xi Jinping has been saying for quite a few years. And it sets the tone of where China sees itself in the global politics. And obviously, we also have to see that Modi and Xi were the only two leaders who had informal summits, right? We've had two summits, but we know that things didn't go as was expected. And that also showed that when it comes to India-China relations, what is actually formally decided is something that is more binding, and informally, at least when it comes to the border and other serious issues, actually don't go too far. And in India-China, we can also say that the I think the last visit was by Prime Minister Modi to China as a state visit. So I think we're still waiting to see if India extends a state visit invitation to Xi in exchange. Because as we have continuously reiterated, they've met multiple times, but on the sidelines. And to have a major serious conversation, though the other mechanisms are definitely working and they've started working. And obviously, we know that the border is alive and on the brink of it's a live border as of now. So I think there has to be a proper state visit with a set agenda as to how the leadership see the progress going. And obviously, we'll have to see and wait for the outcome of today if they actually say what actually went on after behind the closed doors and what were the points that were discussed.
1: We also
5: have to keep in mind that it's a BRICS sideline. Given the fact that Xi Jinping is going to US in 10 days, maybe the conversations go in another direction than what we expect.
1: No, important. All of these are important things to keep in mind when one looks at the words used in front of cameras, especially on a sideline bilateral. Manjeev Singh Puri, your thoughts on this bilateral, the India-China engagement, the complexities, the contradictions. Did you see anything that stood out to you in those opening words as well?
6: Shiv, thank you very much. The signaling is good. The mood looks positive. It's not just the birthday things. So I want to make 2-3 points to you. As far as we are concerned in this BRICS summit, other than the big signaling, the big optics, the BRICS summit, and this Iran and the UAE meeting and so on, Prime Minister Modi's meeting with President Putin and this particular meeting are the critical ones with substance as far as we are concerned. We've also prepared well for them. Looking at the past experiences, we've worked on trying to manage the border issue. Whether it's the NSA's visit or the Corps Commander's conversations, we've worked hard on that. We've also been looking at various things to try and bring the trade and the economic links back to where they were. It's difficult for me to say before Galwan, but, you know, try and manage all of that. We've been working hard. We have a vested interest. I think the Chinese also have a vested interest. So in my understanding, not only was the signaling through this first few seconds rather good, nice, friendly handshake, etc., but it generally said, come on, let's try and work together and try and manage things and take things forward. That's important. And therefore, I think this is a particularly important visit. And it's looking like a positive visit. Let me not use the word positive with all capital letters, but use your expression, as you said, great, bombastic expectations, not worth it, but a managed taking things forward and, you know, taking things forward for both countries would be important. That's the way I look at it, and I feel good about this particular meeting.
1: Okay, thanks to all of you for joining me. Appreciate your perspective on this unfolding story. We hope to get some words from the leaders once that bilateral is over, or at the very least, some kind of a statement, and we will come back to all of our panel of guests here on NDTV. We have a special guest now, Robert Lawrence Kuhn. Is a former advisor to the Chinese government. He's also the author of the book, Xi Jinping's New Era, China, The Inside Story. Mr. Kuhn, good to have you. Thank you very much for joining me tonight on NDTV. As you join me, by the way, Mr. Kuhn, the Chinese president, Xi Jinping, is in a room holding a bilateral with the Indian prime minister. This is an important and complex and sensitive relationship. Marked by tensions on the border, you know, a large trade imbalance and many other things that need to be sorted out, not least a huge trust deficit between the two countries. But I'd like to start with your opening thoughts about Xi Jinping arriving in India, you know, a large, giant Asian neighbor for the first time in 7 years. In those 7 years, there have been lots of tensions where relations have taken a real, real hit. So your opening thoughts on this India-China engagement with Xi Jinping in Delhi right now. Welcome, sir.
7: Thank you very much. The relationship between India and China is perhaps the second most important bilateral relationship in the world after the China-US relationship. And indeed, in the decades to come, and certainly in the second half of the 21st century, I would look forward that India-China relations are the single most important in the world, not just for the two peoples, but for the entire world. Xi Jinping coming to BRICS in New Delhi is extremely important. His relationship with Prime Minister Modi is obviously very good. They've met many times, 2021, and that signal is very critical. It's important to understand the perspective of President Xi Jinping, and I have it in my new book, Xi Jinping's New Era China, The Inside Story, published by a wonderful publisher, Pentagon Press in New Delhi, which I'm very pleased to work with, because we present the inside story of how China thinks and how Xi Jinping thinks to the Chinese people themselves. And in that respect, there are two aspects. One primary is to build and enhance the standard of living of the Chinese people, particularly those who are poor. There's been an anti-poverty campaign and now common prosperity. And the second is the so-called great rejuvenation of the Chinese nation in terms of its position in the world. And it has very specific interests in terms of its economy, how it interacts with the world, and particular issues of sovereignty and territorial integrity, primarily Taiwan, maybe secondarily the South China Sea, very, very controversial in each case. And certainly the border with India is among those.
1: Yes.
7: These are critical issues. But the biggest issue for China is this emergence and its need to enhance the standard of living of the people. So they need stability. And right now, the U.S.-China relationship adds to instability, and it's been up and down in very significant ways. And therefore, I believe that China and Xi Jinping in particular needs and wants to have a stable relationship with India so that India doesn't become part of a so-called anti-China alliance, whether it's the Quad or relationships with Japan. And so it is entirely in China's interests to have a good relationship with India, and it's based upon the personal relationship that she has with Prime Minister Modi.
1: You know, the opening words of what President Xi said in this bilateral, Mr. Kuhn, were, you know, quite personal. He said, on my birthday, I received the invitation to visit your hometown. He was addressing Prime Minister Modi, and he said, we have met 21 times and reached a series of important consensuses which have guided China-India relations.

0: powerful in different ways, because obviously the political systems are significantly different.
1: Yeah.
0: But in both cases, they emerge as significant leaders who have a big vision for their country in terms of what they see in 2030 or 2035. China has set this out very specifically. So has India, Project 2030. And China has its desire to become the great rejuvenation of the Chinese nation, which is full modernization by the 100th anniversary of the People's Republic of 2049. But Xi Jinping has set an intermediary date to basically achieve that by 2035. China cannot do that if there's not stability in the world. And stability with India is critical on that list.
1: The border question is one that simply cannot be easily sidestepped, Mr. Kuhn. Obviously, under BRICS, there has been an effort to look much more strongly at the trade imbalance and economy and economic cooperation and investment and things like that. But it's pretty clear that until there is a reasonable amount of predictability and stability on the border, much of the rest of the relationship cannot really move positively forward. Do you think that is something that can be resolved reasonably? Because the last 7 years, the last 6 years since 2020 and the Eastern Ladakh standoff has resulted in enormous military and strategic mistrust between the two.
0: Yes, for sure. But I think the word has gone out from President Xi that let's manage that. Let's not have it out of control. Xi Jinping stakes his big vision of this great rejuvenation of Chinese nation on protecting China's territorial integrity. As I said, Taiwan, and by far the number one, South China Sea is extremely important as well. The border with India is in that category, but is much less important than those other three, which is a good sign. But because it's so, territorial integrity from China is so critical, it cannot be looked like they are conceding. From India's point of view, of course, that's the case. So what the best we want is a stability in the relationship, a managed relationship, and let time go on and let other things occur. I believe the trade imbalance is an equally serious issue of a different kind. But India-China trade now is $130 billion, of which $110 billion approximately is importing high-tech goods and electrical machinery from China, and only less than $20 billion is India's export to China, which is largely raw materials.
1: Yeah.
0: So it's imbalanced in two significant ways, and that's not sustainable. And it's not, and that is good in India's short-term relationship to get the equipment it needs to build its economy, its infrastructure, etc. But it is not sustainable on a long-term basis. So I look upon the trade imbalance, both in quantity, 110 billion negative for India, and the quality of materials in both direction as a critical factor that needs to be addressed. And these are long-term solutions. It's not something that can be addressed in a few meetings. But those are the two issues that need to be addressed. But the overarching issue is a general stability in the relationship. The two countries are two of the oldest civilizations in the world, certainly the two largest populations, and ultimately the two largest economies.
1: I look forward to picking up a copy of your book and reading it, Mr. Kuhn. Thank you very much. It's been good getting your perspective on this hugely important relationship, and we only hope that it can get better. Thank you for your time. Thank you for your time.
0: I totally agree, and it's for the world.
1: Thank you. Thanks very much. We're taking a very quick break here on NDTV's coverage. We'll be right back, hopefully, with an update from Bharat Mandapam and NDTV's team on the ground on the bilateral. It should end any moment now. We'll get you those first pictures. These are the three handshakes between the two leaders of India and China so far just today. Be right back.

0: And while we await the end of the bilateral between Prime Minister Modi and President Xi Jinping, let's just tell you that the big Modi-Xi Putin reunion at the Bharat Mandapam took place a short while ago. The three world leaders were seen holding hands after the BRICS 2026 opening session a couple of hours ago. This is the third meeting of the three leaders, the poster boys of the Global South, some would call them, in the last year, and their second in India in the last 10 years. The last time the three of them were together in India was way back in 2016 during the BRICS summit in Goa. Now, these are the images that will be watched, scrutinized, and read into across the world, and especially by the West. The three leaders appear to be smiling and in a jovial mood. But there's some hard-nosed discussions happening now in that bilateral between the Indian and Chinese leaders. I spoke just a moment ago to Ambassador Javed Ashraf, former Indian ambassador to France, to Singapore, and currently chairman of the International Trade Promotion Organization that's helped organize the BRICS summit at the Bharat Mandapam. Here's that conversation. Your thoughts on what BRICS has achieved so far, from what you've heard about the Delhi Declaration, the joint statement, and what BRICS has been able to achieve today. The leaders are on stage, they're holding hands aloft in front of the Bharat Mandapam. Ambassador Ashraf, welcome.
1: Well, thank you very much. As you can see, we are in a sense playing host to this BRICS summit at Bharat Mandapam, since this is a property of the India Trade Promotion Organization. So happy to join. You can see certain similarities in the two frames.
0: Yes.
1: First, I think, you know, let's look at three layers. One is that we demonstrated a great convening power in the kind of quality and the scale and the quality of participation of leaders, both the from the member countries, partner countries, outreach organizations, etc. That's one. Also, the manner in which BRICS summit has been organized, purely from a diplomatic capacity point of view, this is again a great reflection. And the third is the sort of spirit that you saw in the meeting, the kind of unequivocal and clear assertion of the importance of BRICS in shaping a new world order, and the capacity of countries with so many intersecting fault lines among member countries to come together around a common agenda and to find a way forward. And this, again, has been the icing, and the culmination of this has been, of course, the consensus on the document. Now, I'd like to emphasize, Shiv, that even if there had been no consensus on the political question, for example, on the war in the Gulf, that would not be a measure of the success or failure of BRICS, because the BRICS agenda is somewhat different. And for India, we set up a very ambitious agenda around very important themes. And I think resilience, Shiv, is a word that is becoming more and more common in international diplomacy. 15 years ago, you wouldn't have heard of it in statements. And the reason is precisely because when the world is so volatile, uncertain, and unpredictable, then you need to find ways to build resilience and stability for yourself and for the world. And when countries look for resilience, they have to do something at home.
0: Yeah.
1: But there's also what we need to do outside. And the BRICS documents is a long reflection, a long list of outcomes that cover a wide array of issues that can help advance resilience for India, member countries, and for the global South. And you've seen some of these outcomes also pertain to trade. It pertains to payments. They pertain to what Prime Minister

0: Well, it serves the interests of people, especially those who are at the bottom of the pyramid. And one of the things that has happened, and which BRICS is trying to, and Prime Minister said it very clearly, is that the existing global institutions have been ossified and they have been unable to accommodate or adjust to the new rapidly changing world.
1: Yeah.
0: And to accommodate the aspirations of a large swath of world's population, which is in the global south, which had no place in the table. So Prime Minister's statement, as well as where you saw him speak about that old institutions cannot be suitable for the new world, or the global south cannot be rule takers, they have to be rule shapers. It's going to be a statement, I think, that's going to be quoted a number of times around the world. So I think it's, in general, what you're seeing also is multilateralism at work at a time when multilateralism is under stress. Now, this is plurilateralism, because we get into the fine distinction between multilateralism and plurilateralism. Yes. But the philosophical underpinning is the same. Can countries with divergent interests, sometimes competition and tensions, come together to achieve consensus on something? And consensus doesn't mean unanimity. It doesn't mean there is absolute convergence of worldviews. There cannot be today in between any two countries.
1: Yeah.
0: And that is a lesson also for the rest of the world at a time when unilateralism is the dominant idea, when power over rules is the dominant force, and when countries that have been the architect of the multilateral institutions and international architecture are withdrawing from it or retreating from it, or in some sense diluting its significance, then it becomes particularly important that the message from Delhi Declaration that has gone to the world is that here are a set of countries,
1: yes,
0: from Asia, from Southeast Asia, Latin America, Africa, they can come together, Eurasia, and speak in one voice. And that's a big message.
1: So the contradictions and the the conflicts between some of these countries within BRICS is in itself a message, you're saying, Ambassador Ashraf, then. The fact that they've
0: I'm saying that here is at a time when you see a retreat from multilateralism,
1: yeah,
0: from when you see the assertion of force, when you see assertion unilateral use of unilateral power, you've seen, unilateral tariffs or coercive weaponization of trade, finance, technology, energy, payments, all of that happening in this world. Here you see a group of countries which are marked by a great deal of divergences in economic power, yep, in political systems, in culture, in geography, in circumstances. Also, that many of them have their own, what I call, intersecting fault lines.
1: Yeah.
0: You see that among members that are here from the West Asia region, India, China. So if you can still come together and achieve a consensus on some of the thorny issues, then, and that you can agree on a massive agenda of resilience, innovation, cooperation, and sustainability, then it's a message to the world that here are a group of countries that have shown the capacity to overcome the differences, to set aside those differences, to reach some degree of consensus on some of the tricky issues,
1: yeah,
0: but also come together to move forward on their developmental agenda or the reform of the global institution agenda.
1: Let me ask you.
0: That's
1: about
0: the big message.
1: I understand that. I take that point, Ambassador Ashraf. Let me ask you about India and China. Within the confines of BRICS, but there's this big bilateral that's going to happen now in a few
0: weeks
1: from now. And we've got these fabulous pictures. You know, the optics are always fantastic. You've got the Prime Minister holding hands with Xi Jinping and Vladimir Putin. They've just planted some saplings. And first of all, hats off to the organization of this summit that's happened by your organization. Fabulously done.
0: It's all Ministry of External Affairs,
1: yeah,
0: in the lead. But I must also say that the whole of the government has worked in an extremely coordinated
1: manner. It's amazing.
0: We as the host have provided a lot of support for that, yes.
1: Fabulous work as always. I was asking you about India and China because two countries that have more than a few live issues to deal with. There's a border issue that hasn't moved forward very much in the last couple of years. Considering these optics and what's happening behind the scenes, how do you see that going forward? The two leaders are going to have a bilateral now, sir.
0: Yeah. A very good question. I think, we have begun on a journey, a process

0: from the Kazan summit. This takes this, then we had Kanjan, and then this takes this forward. In between, you have a series of meetings that have taken place at the level of the External Affairs Minister, NSA, Foreign Secretaries. We've seen core commanders now meeting, and we've also had an eight-point declaration between the special representatives on boundary talks that enunciate the way forward. I think it is, as you said, we need to move forward. We are two large countries which share unsettled boundary. That's, we have a bilateral problem. We have a regional set of issues, which goes beyond just China-Pakistan relations. It's also the Indian Ocean region and some of our other neighbors. And that brings in the element of trust. On the bilateral side, you see skewed trade, access to the market, and then hydrography, which is going to become a very big issue, is going forward in the context of climate change. And you've just seen what happens now in the Himalayan region.
1: Yes.
0: And the third is at the global level, and that's equally important. How does China see India's rise, and is it prepared to accommodate India in the in legitimate aspirations to have a place in the global architecture?

0: मीठा या नमकीन, चाहे जैसे खाओ, 100% सूजी से बनी आर प्योर वर्म इसलिए स्वादिष्ट सेहतमंद हर रोज.
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2: 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Is it okay?
3: And his entire PMO team, President Xi Jinping, who also read out a long note thanking the Prime Minister for inviting him on his birthday. They've spent 50 minutes in that bilateral huddle, and we're hoping to get a quick word on what was discussed behind closed doors and once the cameras moved away. Both leaders thanked each other and aligned themselves towards a common goal of development and a shared commitment to peace between each other. There are serious issues between India and China, most notably the border tensions between the two countries that have led to a yawning gap of distrust between Beijing and Delhi that has defined a larger part of the last 7 years. The last time President Xi Jinping had come to India was in 2019. A year later, the Galwan clash and the Eastern Ladakh standoff began, and that continues even now. So distrust between the two countries has been big. Economic cooperation is the big focus. The trade imbalance has hit a record high this financial year, and that's the reason why India and China need to get relations back on track as quickly as possible. When it comes to military aggression, India has more than demonstrated that it is willing to fight China back and pound for pound face China in the Himalayan Heights and in Arunachal Pradesh. But the two relations, the relations between these two countries are important as neighbors, and therefore normalcy is a priority that both sides are aligned with. The details of this bilateral will be with us in a short moment from now, but Modi and Xi have been in that huddle, that bilateral, for about 50 minutes inside the Bharat Mandapam. There is a cultural evening that has been organized for all the VIPs and all the visiting heads of state at the Bharat Mandapam now, after which there is a gala dinner that is going to be hosted by Prime Minister Modi for all the dignitaries. Aishwarya Jain is live with me. Aishwarya, 50 minutes the meeting lasted between Prime Minister Modi and President Xi Jinping. They had a very cordial opening message for each other, but obviously we're hoping to get some more information on that bilateral meeting in a short while from now. The External Affairs Ministry, we understand, will be holding a briefing in a while.
4: Well, that's right. In a few minutes, we'll hear from the External Affairs Ministry on what would be the outcomes of the bilateral meeting that have taken place between Prime Minister Narendra Modi and Chinese President Xi Jinping. It was a 50 minutes long meeting that lasted between India and China. Of course, there has been talks of better border trade and also the ties between India and China that clearly was on the focus as far as these meetings are concerned. What has been stated as far as the reports are concerned, what went through in this summit, of course, China had assured that they will work together with the BRICS members and specifically India on the sustainability, and also will look forward for the common interest in the international community as well. But yes, there were many, many concerns. Xi Jinping was returning back to India after 7 years. There was a thaw of a relationship between both the countries, but certainly the relationships have drastically got better over the years. And now, looking at the border trade, how things have unfolded, looking at the trade and peace between these two countries, how things unfolded, is certainly that we will be keeping close eye as far as that MEA response from this bilateral meeting that will come very soon.
3: Aishwarya, thanks very much. The External Affairs Ministry will be holding a briefing, like Aishwarya told us, just a short moment from now. It'll be a detailed briefing. Hopefully, we'll have more details on what that bilateral had once the cameras actually left the room, because the cordial words spoken by Prime Minister Modi and President Xi Jinping were only just an appetizer. Everything that happens once the cameras move are far more of a substantive and a serious and a sobering nature. India and China have a live border situation that they need to sort out as well. So hopefully we'll get more than the usual usual stuff once that briefing actually begins. So let's get some expert views on what to expect from this bilateral. There are no great expectations ever when it comes to India and China, but it is still worth speaking about what the two countries and what the two leaders specifically may have achieved behind closed doors. Ambassador Yash Sinha is a former diplomat. He joins us live. Dr. Mihaela Papa is an international affairs expert, and Professor Swaran Singh continues to be with us. Thank you very much to all of you for being with me. Ambassador Sinha, quickly to you first. Never a good idea to expect big tangible outcomes from bilaterals, especially when they are on the margins of a larger summit, in this case, the BRICS. But this is an important one for a variety of reasons. One of them, of course, is that President Xi is here after 7 years in India. The last 7 years have been defined by a steady deterioration in the relationship, and the trust factor is at an all-time low following military tensions along the border. What would you expect from this bilateral, Ambassador Sinha? Welcome.
5: Thank you, Shiv, for having me on your show. I think, as you correctly put it, I think expectations are low. However, the fact that when these leaders meet, they provide guidance to the officials and ministers of both the countries to take forward the relationship in whichever way that the two leaders decide to push it. Now, this meeting in India, happening after a long time, 7 years since he last came to Mamallapuram, President Xi, but they have met on the margins of multilateral events in third countries, and those meetings have been quite significant. I expect incremental progress as far as the relationship goes, particularly on the economic and trade front. But as far as the border, which is the main issue really, I see very slow progress. I mean, they have to first fix the parameters on which a settlement can be worked out. So I think we still have a long way to go, but it's welcome that they are meeting. And what is actually also important is that the joint declaration was agreed upon by all. And I'm not just talking about China. China has

0: has a vested interest as the next president or chairperson of BRICS, but the other countries too. So I think for Indian diplomacy, this has been quite an important day.
1: Aina Tanjan also joins us live from Beijing. I want to get a quick perspective from him as well. Aina, welcome. That bilateral between the Indian leader and the Chinese president has just ended. It lasted about 50 minutes. When we spoke a little earlier, you had said that, you know, focusing on the economic opportunities between the two countries is going to be front and center. We don't yet know what they spoke about. Obviously, the personal opening messages from both the leaders seemed to set the mood, because there were some nice pictures that came out from the summit as well. What would you say you're expecting from this bilateral? Aina, welcome.
2: Well, thank you for having me. I was quite surprised. Xi Jinping's language was quite strong. It took me by surprise. The idea that BRICS, which is primarily economic and also building trust across borders, would take on another role in terms of peacemaking. It's understandable, given the fact that the world is, the global south in particular, is facing a catastrophe because of what is happening in the Middle East, also affected by what is happening in Ukraine, that this was a problem. I did not expect that there would be a reach out to say that there needs to be a solution and this group needs to be part of that. That would be expanding the traditional role of BRICS well beyond its initial phase, but maybe that is necessary at a time when the Global South is facing a unique situation, especially from Washington, which continues to bully, not only in militarily with Venezuela and others, but also in terms of trade.
1: We've got live pictures coming in, and I'm just coming back to you, of dignitaries arriving at the Bharat Mandapam for the closing ceremony of the BRICS summit. You've got the delegations, the VIPs and all the country heads arriving there. There's going to be a big cultural evening and then a gala dinner hosted by the Prime Minister at the end. Picking up on what you said, Aynar, do you see a convergence between India and China on the issue of peacemaking? There were very specific things said about, the urgency and the priority in bringing these conflicts to an end as quickly as possible. President Xi spoke about it as well. Is there a convergence and an opportunity there?
2: There's a convergence, but I think it would be a mistake to say that this is purely India and China. Yeah. These are two great powers, leaders, who are taking on the mantle of pushing the world forward, especially the global south. So what you have here is two leaders who are recognizing the reality that the world is hurting. And the ones, who, as usual, who are hurting the most are the ones at the bottom. The colonial powers still have riches. They can still pay for food. They can pay for diesel, which is now at a record high. And they can, in the end, live off the fat of what they accumulated from taking from the global south. The global south does not have those luxuries. It is time for the global south to rise up. Here you have two leaders who have recognized that the power of the rest of the world, 90% of the population and the vast majority of resources, GDP, etc., needs to have its voice heard. And its voice is not interested in either being dominated or destroyed.
1: Aynar, a final question. India has been firm that the border question has to be addressed. There is a sense that this can be managed, if some of those other things you spoke about, especially the trade and the economic and investment aspect, is given some time and attention. But it's difficult to sidestep what's happened or happening on the border. How is that going to be managed?
2: Well, first off, you need to separate the militaries. When you have two militaries facing off against each other in close quarters, there's bound to be some sort of incident. So you have to understand, to agree. But in the end, these two nations have to come to some understanding about the border. It cannot be an open sore between these two nations. And it doesn't matter whether they have the same systems. It is just something that neighbors have to do. It's like a boundary dispute. You have to, in the end, settle it one way or the other. Militarily will not create a solution. So therefore, Under the Asian idea that you reach consensus, these two powers have to sit down and figure that out. But that is not the world's affair.

0: That is something between these two nations. And it's important to realize that you have two things going on. It's fine to talk about China and India, but the fact is, these are two leaders who've recognized that they have a greater responsibility to the rest of the world.
1: Einar Tangen, thank you very much. Good to have you and your views here on NDTV. Thank you. Okay, let me bring our other guests back in. Dr. Mihaela, sorry to keep all of you waiting, because we have been getting these live pictures in from the venue where the BRICS is happening. But go ahead and tell us what you think of the India-China engagement and about what you think BRICS has achieved today in general. You've heard, I'm presuming, about the Delhi Declaration and some of the salient aspects of what has been announced.
2: Yes, so thank you. This is not only the BRICS summit, but it's also a big India-China moment.
1: Yeah.
2: And although India and China have been really cooperating strongly within BRICS through New Development Bank, they managed to compartmentalize in a way cooperation. The most important takeaway from my side is for the global governance and more broadly, like how to think about more voices, stronger voices, and more choices that the countries have. And the very practical aspect of cooperation. So the way India framed BRICS as building for resilience, innovation, cooperation, and sustainability means that BRICS has become more inclusive, and it's even in its name more inclusive of other countries, of global South countries in particular. So India and China are really important, both the way they cooperate with each other, how they inspire other countries, and how they contribute to global public goods. So from the declaration, we see very practical trade finance improvements, agricultural improvements, improvements on health cooperation. So a wide agenda, also science and knowledge and startups. So how to think about development-centered global governance and what can be done more broadly to strengthen that aspect for everyone.
1: Very important points that you've put forward there. Professor Swaran Singh, any thoughts you'd like to share about the bilateral? We're awaiting the External Affairs Ministry press conference where hopefully we'll have more tangible stuff to talk about. But from everything you've heard so far, the opening comments by the two leaders as well, any thoughts to share?
3: Thank you, Shiv. We will have to wait until some more details arrive. Yeah. But till then, we can only see what we can see. In last 36 hours, roughly about 30 global leaders are in town. And these are leaders that would require Prime Minister's personal attention or pleasantries, depending on how much time each of them can get. And in that sense, when you talk about a 50-minute delegation-level conversation between these two leaders, that showcases the significance that both sides attach to this meeting. I recall that the other long meeting that Prime Minister had was with Iranian President Pezeshkian. I think that was about 40 minutes, which was also important because of arriving at a language that is acceptable to Iran in terms of Delhi Declaration. Second, I think you also noticed perhaps that the body language was more than relaxed. It was very comfortable body language between the two delegations as they were communicating with each other. For example, by comparison, Prime Minister spent lesser time with President Putin, but he's been walking in the corridors and still talking to President Putin, which is a very different kind of relationship. And Russians mostly see this as a working visit. Compared to how Chinese look at this as a platform where President Xi Jinping, is an important leader and his presence needs to be then recognized. What I can achieve is basically some more energy or synergy in the thaw that the two leaders had started in October of 2024. And the indication to me came in the morning tweet that you had also mentioned in the morning of Ambassador Xu Feihong. He used a word, strategic guidance by these two leaders. That was the language that had come about from the Wuhan informal summit meeting of 2018,
1: yeah,
3: that the two leaders will give strategic direction to, you know, respective agencies and organizations to ensure peace and tranquility on the border. And therefore, that kind of arrangement had served a great deal during that period until we got into 2020 June. So revival of that language to me, you know, could, if I'm optimistic, even indicate to revival of the informal summit meetings. That could be a great clincher, I suppose, will be a very, very important step forward in then, of course, ensuring that the entire confusion about patrolling, which has now expanded to even the eastern sector in Arunachal Pradesh, is contained, is resolved in time without getting into any further difficulty. Plus, Prime Minister has also in Delhi declaration proposed the same Troika kind of institutionalization as we see in G20,
1: yes,
3: to be also used in BRICS, which would give India a much greater continued role as China takes over chair of the BRICS nations from January. And in that sense, implementing several of the very specific proposals, I think about 50 proposals are very specifically put in that Delhi declaration as to benchmarks that we can actually measure and see if they are reaching the fruition which is expected of them.
1: Yeah.
3: And if that continuum is achieved, then I think India will continue to work with Chinese leadership even for the next year of BRICS.
1: Right. Ambassador Sinha, before I come back to you, just a note to all of our viewers. The pictures you're looking at on your screen are all live pictures coming in from the Bharat Mandapam, the venue of BRICS. These are dignitaries who are arriving for the final closing event of BRICS 2026. There's a cultural event and then a gala dinner hosted by the Prime Minister. But Ambassador Sinha, to Professor Swaran Singh's point, a lot of people will be wondering, you know, who remember the Mahabalipuram informal summit, will be wondering that after 7 years, are we any closer now? You know, we know what's happened in these 7 years. Now you've got the leaders holding hands, shaking hands, lots of smiles and waves and, positive things said to each other. We're still awaiting what happened behind closed doors. But is there a reason to believe that another informal summit, you know, is not completely invisible in the future? You know, has the mood been created for at least thinking about it somewhere happening?
4: I think we will have to wait and see what the readout is of this meeting.
1: Yeah.
4: If you recall, in 2014, when they met in Ahmedabad and then, of course, in Mamallapuram in 2016, the optics were entirely different, and in Wuhan also. So there, at that time, I think there was an attempt, at least from our side, to try and cultivate good personal relationship with the relations with the Chinese leader. However, we were disappointed because Chinese actions on the ground belied any hopes that we had. So I would be very cautious about predicting anything. The only good thing that I see is that the fact that President Xi has come and this summit has issued a declaration, the convergence of views, such a disparate group of countries, clearly points to the vested interest that the main players, you know, Russia, China, and India certainly have in achieving some sort of commonality of views and working together. So I think the point that Professor Singh made about, you know, working together for the next year with the Chinese presidency or BRICS there. So I think there are opportunities. And if the two countries grasp those opportunities, I think it has to be incremental progress. We need to address the economic front squarely, the trade and investment front squarely. Otherwise, because the border issue is very important, but we all know how complex and difficult it is to resolve. So I think we should take those steps economic cooperation, particularly regarding access of Indian goods and services to the Chinese market, which has been a problem. And that is why we have such a ballooning trade deficit of almost $110 billion.
1: Dr. Mihela, what would you say is the next step then in the engagement between India and China? This was, a bilateral on the sidelines of BRICS. We don't want to jump the gun and say that the next informal bilateral summit between the two could be in the air. I don't think that's anywhere near. But what next then for India-China engagement?
2: The question would be how to cooperate on working to reform global institutions. And here there is continuing pressure to actually produce some outcomes that are stronger than what we've seen, whether it's in international financial institutions or it's in the security space. So looking at cooperation on multipolarity, how to achieve greater multipolarity, that's a continuous line that both India and China are interested in. But also some of the very practical areas of cooperation, so-called technical boring cooperation, whether it's in trade and eliminating trade barriers, whether it's agricultural trade or other aspects of trade. So thinking both the big picture and very technical, detailed cooperation that actually makes everyday barriers easier to manage.
1: Okay, we're just going to come back to our guests in a moment because we're expecting an update from the Bharat Mandapam any moment now. I'm told that there will be an External Affairs Ministry briefing. I don't know what level of detail any potential readout from the External Affairs Ministry on this bilateral between the Indian and Chinese leaders is likely to be. But Professor Swaran Singh, one traditionally doesn't get much detail from readouts and press statements about India-China engagements, and I've covered them for a very long time. So there's not much to expect, especially given the indications we've had from the opening comments of the two leaders. It's probably going to be something to the tune of, this was a positive engagement and they talked about all the relevant issues, etc. The fine art of diplomatic language, which is saying a lot without saying very much, especially when it comes to India and China. Are we going to have something to work with once that briefing happens, in your view?
3: I think we'll have to work with the language that you mentioned we are used to. Whenever national leaders meet, they are obviously not going to be at least publicly talking about brass tacks unless there is some really urgent issue to address. So mostly it will be kind of expression of intent on both sides as to in what direction they want to take the bilateral relationship. But then we can always read between the lines from specific words and expressions that will come out from the readouts as to how far they are willing to go, how urgent they think are issues in front of them, and in what sense they see their bilateral relationship being incumbent on their global kind of responsibilities. Very often, these are framed in terms of their overarching, global responsibilities, where two countries must come together and take bilateral relationships forward so that they can contribute to other regional global challenges as well. So, for example, the whole focus on peacemaking, which I think is a word which is buzzing from the conversation, is not simply limited to India-China relationship. They think they have a role beyond it, possibly indicating to how they can contribute to ensuring early end of a war in the Gulf, where already half a dozen countries are involved in terms of nudging both sides, particularly most are nudging Iranian side. And we saw how it worked in this case of Iran till yesterday being very clear that they wanted BRICS to condemn United States for its aggression, to now language being that we simply deplore all aggressions of all kind. And that kind of nudge both India and China are able to do, and many other states as well. And we have seen, even if at some stage Pakistan was claiming the fame and calling it Islamabad MOU, but Chinese have been involved in nudging Iran a great deal, and Egypt, Saudi Arabia, Oman, Bahrain, Qatar, and India, of course, have repeatedly been also approaching Iran in terms of restraint and so on. And language with United States has been perhaps much more in terms of closed door. So when India and China sit together and national leaders talk about responsibility for peacemaking without identifying as to what specific conflict they are addressing or wish to address, then perhaps it has implications to bilateral relationship in terms of what is happening on line of actual control as well. So Definitely, as you mentioned yourself, readouts are going to be very, very generic, very, very bland. And that particularly applies to civilizational states, which, you know, sort of communicate much more in terms of symbolisms, body language, metaphors. And that is where I think the reading between the lines becomes much more significant. And people like you who followed these things for almost decades will be able to perhaps see through, you know, the language that comes out of in terms of if there are readouts from both sides, or if there's a briefing from a Minister of External Affairs, or likewise, maybe some questions will be asked tomorrow to Ministry of Foreign Affairs spokesperson in Beijing. So reading out of what is being said would give us a good indicator of where the relationship is going. But so far, as I mentioned, even if you look at the body language and the time spent by two leaders together, despite all the hectic pace of meetings that are happening since yesterday, to me itself is a sign that they do want to attend to things that are irritating their bilateral relationship, do want to attend to things that they can do together to other issues which are regional and global. Issues that are part of BRICS, how to take BRICS forward as China takes over. So there is a positive synergy which is visible, but exact interpretations of each of these will have to happen a little later.
1: All right. Thank you to all of you for joining me, and thank you for your perspective and time on this hugely important day. A major diplomatic breakthrough at the BRICS summit in Delhi was something that NDTV told you about way before anyone else. BRICS members unanimously adopted the New Delhi Declaration at BRICS 2026. The declaration comes amidst the ongoing West Asia war involving Iran. The declaration stressed the need for greater engagement in conflict prevention efforts, including by addressing the root causes of conflicts. The grouping also reiterated its commitment to the peaceful resolution of international disputes through dialogue, consultation, and diplomacy.
5: Aaj ki hamari baithak अत्यंत सार्थक और रचनात्मक रही। हमारे विचारों की विविधता के साथ साथ ब्रिक्स सहयोग के प्रति हमारी साझा प्रतिबद्धता भी स्पष्ट रूप से सामने आई है। आज की चर्चा से स्पष्ट है कि 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
1: And Dr. Vikramjit Singh Sahni, BJP MP and member of the BRICS Business Council, was with us live to tell us all about the Delhi Declaration up front. Take a look.
6: The first portion of the declaration says it deplores all forms of aggression, of unprovoked aggression, and condemns unilateral war imposition by any country. Second, it says dialogue and diplomacy. Third, reform in multilateral institutions. But we have seen, because multilateralism is on the decay and all the South, global South voice is not heard in multilateral organizations. Prime Minister Modi and Delhi Declaration says there has to be structural update to United Nations Security Council, a very bold statement. It has also come down on 50 practical outcomes of the and framework. In that, first and foremost is agriculture, BRICS Center of Excellence on Agroeconomy, BRICS network on digital economy will be set up. BRICS mission on healthy lifestyle will be set up. 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

ethics network on sustainable lifestyles, sustainable lifestyle skills and employment has been flagged in to address the concerns of Gen Z and jobs. 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

0: agreement on cooperation, then framework for cooperation in, of course, SME working group, the strengthening of multilateralism, I have already flagged, counter-terrorism, strong condemnation of
1: Live pictures coming in from arrivals at the gala dinner. The red carpet is lit up beautifully. The Nataraja there that is right at the entrance of the Bharat Mandapam, beautifully lit up, looking absolutely splendid tonight as all of the dignitaries, their families, their delegations and staff arrive for the big cultural evening as well as the gala dinner hosted by Prime Minister Narendra Modi at the Bharat Mandapam. This is the closing act of BRICS 2026. It's been a hugely successful event with a difficult Delhi declaration being managed through it all. We'll get our team from the ground to join us in just a moment. They're putting together a special show which you'll see play out at 9:30, encapsulating all the big takeaways from BRICS 2026. So, after a whole day's huddle, leaders of the BRICS countries, the 11 countries, as well as the other nations that have been invited to BRICS 2026, will be watching a cultural show of Indian legacies, Indian performances, and then they'll be part of that gala dinner. Here's the leader of Indonesia who is arriving at this point of time. Aishwarya Jain is live with me for a quick update. Very quickly, very briefly, Aditya, when is that, Aishwarya, when is that press conference by the External Affairs Ministry? The Sherpa is supposed to address the press. We're already seeing dignitaries arrive for that gala event and dinner at the Bharat Mandapam. What's the latest? What's the update?
2: Well, Shiv, at Bharat Mandapam, the press briefing has already been done by the Sherpa. He had very elaborately had explained about how the consensus was made as far as the New Delhi Declaration is concerned amongst countries like Iran, UAE, and how there were at different stages several rounds of meetings went on, and all about New Delhi Declaration. A briefing has already been done as far as the bilateral meeting is concerned between the Chinese President and Indian Prime Minister. The outcomes will be told very soon by the Ministry of External Affairs to the media, because the meeting lasted for almost 50 minutes. That is very, very crucial one. But of course, after the day of formal deliberations and reforming the global institutions, now it's day for day to conclude with a gala dinner. As we can see these live pictures from Bharat Mandapam, the leaders will be arriving, and this is an informal diplomacy that will be on the stage. Very rare occasions where one can see these Prime Minister head of
1: the stay with me, Aishwarya. We've got some big breaking news coming in now. Prime Minister Narendra Modi has just posted on the bilateral with Xi Jinping. Productive bilateral in Delhi, says Prime Minister Modi on that bilateral meeting with Xi Jinping. Reviewed steady progress in ties, reaffirm commitment to border peace, says Prime Minister Modi after that 50-minute bilateral engagement with President Xi Jinping of China. First words from the Prime Minister, first words from the Indian side on that bilateral with Xi Jinping. Commitment to border peace reaffirmed, reviewed steady progress in ties, productive bilateral in Delhi, says the Prime Minister. We're expecting more details from the External Affairs Ministry on the different issues that were discussed between the two sides. No shortage of issues between the two sides to discuss, but in 50 minutes, what have the two sides managed? It was a 67-member delegation that Xi Jinping had come to BRICS for. He was accompanied by his closest aide as well as his foreign minister, Prime Minister Modi, with Dr. S. Jaishankar, Ajit Doval, the National Security Advisor, and his senior brass and senior staff for that bilateral meeting with the Chinese President Xi Jinping. Productive bilateral in Delhi, reviewed steady progress in ties, and reaffirmed commitment to border peace. Important words there from the Prime Minister, Aishwarya, on that bilateral.

0: Well, certainly all eyes were on this bilateral meeting between India and China. Now, Prime Minister Narendra Modi posting and stating that they underscore the importance of maintaining peace and tranquility in border areas, and also reaffirmed their commitment to pursue cooperation based on mutual respect, mutual interest and mutual sensitivity. Now, this remains very, very important because there were, very lows in the relation between India and China that came after the Galwan attack, and certainly there were trade ties that were stopped at certain level. But this morning we heard positive news with a flight being opened up between India and China after a long period of time. And now when it comes down to the relationship as far as border trades are concerned and getting closer, and as the Sherpa clearly mentioned in the press briefing as well, that China and Russia, both the countries, have in several rounds of meeting stated that more importance should be given, a key role should be given in the UNSC as well, and they are ready to support India in that as well. Although not very directly stating about India's representation for the permanent membership in the UNSC, but India has pushed for that as well. How China, in these talks have responded to the request that has been made by India, certainly that remains to be seen. But certainly a productive meeting is something that Prime Minister Narendra Modi had stated after the bilateral meeting with the Chinese president.
1: Reviewed steady progress in ties, reaffirmed commitment to border peace, and productive bilateral in Delhi is what Prime Minister Modi has just posted on his social media. It says a lot, but doesn't say very much really about what may have been spoken about. But he says it was productive. Does that mean that it was, that the two sides have agreed to engage again? Very, very likely that they have agreed to at least remain in touch and remain in communication. Remember, Prime Minister Modi met President Xi Jinping less than 2 weeks ago in Bishkek at the Shanghai Cooperation Organization meeting in Kyrgyzstan, before that in Tianjin last September in China as well. So it's not like the two sides have not communicated. They've been in constant communication, but there has been a distinct lack of forward movement in terms of relations between the two countries. And that is something that needs to be taken note of. They've reviewed steady progress in ties and reaffirmed commitment to border peace. That, Aishwarya, would be the most important part. The last 6 years since the Galwan clash have been marked by, military tensions along the border. We've seen corps commanders in the Arunachal sector speak to each other as well, which is not very common at all. We see that in Ladakh. We don't see that in Arunachal. The corps commanders meeting there means that it's a serious situation there as well. Reaffirming a commitment to border peace, therefore, is not just a stray comment. It's an important thing that the Prime Minister is sharing. We'd love to know more, though.
0: Well, certainly after the Galwan clash, when both the forces came face to face, there were several rounds of talks, the military level talks that went on one after another, but there were tensions which rose up to a level where all the border trades were stopped in the Arunachal area. Claims were being made by both the countries as far as the acquisition of lands as well, but here positive statement coming out after the meeting of stability of more productive border ties. This clearly will pave way for better relationships between India and China to come closer, and certainly there has been Russia yesterday stated that any country which will be the enemy of India will be also enemy of that country. So there is a collaborative effort made by India as far as bringing up the BRICS nation together, including China, when it comes to different areas.
1: I want to read out what the External Affairs Ministry has said by way of a statement right now. It says Prime Minister Narendra Modi welcomed President Xi Jinping in New Delhi for the BRICS summit. Both leaders had a productive meeting on the sidelines where they reviewed the steady progress in India-China relations since their last meeting.

0: in Tianjin. They underscored the importance of maintaining peace and tranquility in border areas and reaffirmed their commitment to pursue cooperation based on mutual respect, mutual interest, and mutual sensitivity. So those are the words from the External Affairs Ministry now. It's a statement that's just been put out. Aditya Rajkol, our Foreign Affairs Editor, is with us. Aditya, your first words on this statement from the MEA.
1: Well, this is precisely what we were discussing and debating since morning, Shiv. We had, you know, almost predicted that this would be the line of comments coming in after the meeting. No big headlines, really. No major news breaks. But certainly, you know, the Prime Minister reviewing the steady progress in the ties. That's what we are hearing. Reaffirming commitment to the border peace. This is also something we had discussed. Prime Minister and Xi Jinping reaffirm mutual respect, mutual interest, and the Prime Minister stating that cooperation based on mutual sensitivity. There were basically border talks that had happened just a few weeks ago, a couple of weeks ago, when Ajit Doval had visited Beijing and met Wang Yi, the Foreign Minister of China. And, you know, there is a lot to achieve in the dialogue that is already underway between the diplomats and the military of the two countries. So I think it's a good effort. It's a positive development that both the leaders have met, shaken hands, and, you know, exchanged few good words with each other and reinstated, Shiv, that mutual respect and mutual sensitivity is something that they will abide by. So from top, this will trickle down to the Ministry of External Affairs and the MFA in China. And of course, now the dialogue will be taken forward. That would mean that a systematic, sustained dialogue process between China and India will continue, and the kind of statements that have come in post the meeting between Xi Jinping and Modi clearly indicate that there will be a sustained dialogue process and continuity more so in the diplomatic relations.
0: All right, Aditya, and to the rest of our team there, I'm going to come back to you in just a bit. We're taking a very quick break. We'll be back right after this. Big statement from the External Affairs Ministry on the Prime Minister and Xi Jinping's big bilateral. Much more coming up. Stay with us.

0: You've had a meeting today with Prime Minister Modi. We enjoy a very important strategic partnership between Malaysia and India.
1: Modi ji is my brother, a family friend, and a very important ally of Malaysia.
0: Sir, did the issue of extradition at all come up?
1: We do it very cautiously.
0: Both Iran and America are assuming maximalist position.
1: The latest so-called conflict with Iran is due to the initial aggression of the United States.
0: Do you consider the actions of Israel on Hamas terrorist action?
1: Yes, it's state terrorism.
0: Last year we went into what many describe as a war. Why are you not as direct in condemning or criticizing Pakistan?
1: It has to be established. I mean, I'm not suggesting that there were no terrorist acts. There were.
0: One of the people that you are meeting is the Kerala cleric, Kantapuram AP Abubakar Musliar. That some of the remarks which he recently made were rather odd. Women should remain confined within their homes. There, the Holy Quran says so.
1: I'm asked publicly, even in front of him, I said, no, in Malaysia, we have equal rights for the women.

0: drive in the Kia Sorento.
1: Kia, movement that inspires.
2: Hello and welcome to Apple Park. I am so thrilled to be here today. Every day, people around the world rely on our products.

0: Good afternoon and welcome. India and Malaysia share an incredible equation. It's a historic relationship, a cultural relationship, a relationship very much for the future as well. We're delighted to have the Prime Minister of Malaysia with us, Mr. Anwar Ibrahim, over here in New Delhi. It's a very busy visit. He just told me that all such visits are certainly busy. But there's BRICS, which is happening. Malaysia is an important partner nation. And of course, there's the bilateral process as well. You've had a meeting today with Prime Minister Modi. We enjoy a very important strategic partnership between Malaysia and India. Could you tell us how that has been one of the key focus areas today?
1: Well, the personal friendship with Prime Minister Modi ji has been instrumental in terms of cementing the relationship. We had some teething problems previously, due to some unwarranted comments from then leader, but then we build that trust and build that bond because it becomes very personal, family, and that helps enhance the bilateral relationship. Because after ultimately, what is important in a bilateral arrangement is, of course, how we can help enhance the relationship in terms of trade, investments, and the welfare of our people.
0: Yeah. Prime Minister, the defence relationship, is there anything specific that you're looking at? The reason I ask is because there are some reports that Malaysia is looking at the BrahMos air-launched air-to-surface missile. Is that something which is likely to have come up, or will it come up more in the future?
1: Well, we did discuss, but normally my position is always to get the departments or agencies concerned. Those having the expertise in the Air Force, they should then continue. They have had initial discussions. And I told Prime Minister Modi that I am very supportive of that because, first, because there's a relation based on trust and we want to cement the relations in all fields. Uh-huh. And this is important because you have that long history of in the not only Air Force, but then the military capability.
0: So did the issue of extradition at all come up? Because this has been an area of concern in the past. There are some in India who wanted the extradition of some individuals. Did that come up at all in talks
1: well,
0: today?
1: Well, not now, but I've got the arrangement. We have, not necessarily resolved, but we had some understanding of getting it to be considered. But then we do it very cautiously. Respect the rule of law and the importance of these bilateral relations.
0: Right. And did it appear or emerge at all in talks today?
1: In private discussions, of course, these engagements continued. We thought we should keep it very private to protect the interests of both nations. But we, of course, put the priority list as, of course, the importance of building that trust in that relationship.
0: Yeah. I was, of course, referring to Zakir Naik, just so that... Prime Minister, you are here also because of BRICS, and it's so very important because BRICS is now taking place at a time when there are so many challenges. We've seen, for example, attacks by Houthis on the Saudi Arabia pipeline from the east to the west. So you've got the Persian Gulf, which is threatened. You've got the Red Sea, which is threatened as well. Is it your concern that both Iran and America are assuming maximalist positions, and this doesn't lend itself to a peaceful outcome?
1: Well, I agree with you. I mean, if we can only secure that sort of understanding of a peaceful resolution, cessation of violence is important. But then we have to do justice. I mean, we don't necessarily be hypocritical or contradictory in terms of our position, because the latest so-called conflict with Iran is due to the initial aggression of the United States, of course, initially with Israel. And there is reluctance of many of the countries to state the facts. The fact is that stop that sort of a continued aggression. And the issue of Gaza or Palestine is not necessarily a new issue. Or because Hamas is 20 years or 30 years ago. The conflict has been there 70 years. Without Hamas, the colonization, which the Indians and the Malaysians fully understand. You know, the Indian... initial struggle, which was tough and bitter, loss of sacrifices. And Malaysia was very involved in the support. Many of your leaders were there in Malaysia, mm-hmm. many of our, not only ethnic Indians in Malaysia, but also many Malaysians. Till now, they follow this development. Why? We have very strong stance against colonization. And in the case of Palestine, Gaza, it's dispossession. Continued bombings and killings. I mean, atrocious. This can't be condoned. So I think we also must deal with the root cause of the problem. Many of my colleagues say, well, I know, yes, you want us to accept peace. Yes. I mean, I did discuss Hamas. It's not an easy feat, by the way. I got help from many of my other friends in the States and Europe. But I said to them, what was my engagement? I said, please support the peace efforts.
0: So do you condemn the role of Israel in the attacks in Gaza? Because the opposite perspective is that they were a victim of a horrific terrorist attack, which of course took place.
1: Yes, but your country is colonized. When the Indian national leaders were detained, do you support the British on the pretext of the rule of law, or you support the nationalist forces? I think my position is very clear. And similarly, do I condone violence? No. Do I want a peaceful resolution? Yes. But accept facts as they are. I mean, if only Israel can withdraw and secure this peaceful territory and leave the

0: Gazans alone. I mean, it's an international position. The whole world says something,
1: yeah,
0: except the position of a few countries. India has been consistent from the days pre-independence.
1: Yeah, a two-nation.
0: Yes, yes, yes.
1: Belief in this. India is also a very close partner of Israel.
0: Yes, yes. I mean, there's a decision by India. I mean, we don't recognize the state of Israel until they take a position to stop this.
1: Israel is a very close defense partner of India. But that's a separate point. Prime Minister, I wanted to know your views on Iran a little bit closer, because it's all happening now. In just the last 48 hours, the attacks have really intensified. You didn't really answer my question. I asked you whether both sides are taking a maximalist position. I mean, the fact of the matter is that Iran continues to target ships in the Strait of Hormuz. America keeps on attacking Iran as well. I mean, where do you... I mean, I understand your larger perspective, but then where does one draw the line? Do you condemn both sides?
0: No, you just... Okay, cessation hostilities affect both the United States and Iran. And of course, there's no contradiction as far as it's concerned. But why is it that we have so much reluctance to say, what's the cause of the conflict? The cause of the conflict is unwarranted aggression against one country. That's, to me, very clear. Now, how do you resolve it? Stop the violence. I mean, the violence perpetrated by the United States or Israel or Iran. I mean, I'm with it.
1: Yeah.
0: That is why I supported the move. In fact, my engagement with the Pakistan president of Iran today, this morning in Delhi, and before that, my conversations, I've been very consistent. But at least he listens, because he knows they were not hypocritical when it comes. And this fear, this reluctance of even condemning the initial aggression. I mean, I think this have to be said.
1: Prime Minister, you're very direct in what you say, and that, of course, is your reputation. It precedes, certainly this conversation. But how do you deal with the United States and President Donald Trump while at the same time fully accepting American investments in your country? They're an important part of your economy. And yet you say this quite directly. You are condemning America in their war against Iran. Am I correct?
0: Well, Modi ji is my brother, my family friend, and a very important ally of Malaysia.
1: Yes.
0: Do I agree with everything and with domestic foreign policy? No. Similarly, he would say the same thing. Anwar is my brother. I mean, we're close. We're concerned about even personal health and everything like that. It's similarly with the United States. I mean, it's different in the United States, because sometimes they take a very, very extreme position in many of the issues, and unilateralism has been the art of diplomacy for them now, disregarding all multilateral arrangements. Of course, there's strong views. But in this, we are with India, in many of the countries, including in BRICS. But otherwise, we share many of the ideas of the United States. Not necessarily just personally, President Donald Trump. I had an opportunity. I'm a small player. I don't put myself at that pedestal.
1: You're a very big player, sir.
0: No, but I had this arrangement, and I was very appreciative of the fact that he gave me that sort of leeway. I had a 40-minute personal chat with him in the East, and I engaged very frankly, and I was a bit, amazed that he showed a lot of patience, let's say, in my strong views I express very politely, and many of the other issues. But why? I mean, I also consider America as a great friend. I mean, I believe in democracy. We have been very close for the last, century. And they're our most important trading and investment partner. I mean, number one,
1: yeah,
0: still. So I think I got to consider both issues. But did I say that I agree with the issue of Israel and Palestine? No, I told him. And he said, why did I meet Hamas?
1: Yeah.
0: I said, I met Hamas because I happened to be in Doha. His family, at that time, Ismail Haniyeh, was killed just a few days or a week before. I went to express my condolences. But what did I express? I expressed full support for a peaceful resolution. Did I condemn the atrocities against his family and his people? Yes. So I said, I'm sure, President, you share my views about justice.
1: Prime Minister, Do you consider the actions of Israel on Hamas terrorist actions?
0: Yes, it's state terrorism.
1: It is terrorism. It's state terrorism. By that token, sir, would you consider what Pakistan has done in Pahalgam, in Kashmir, and against India to be state terrorism?
0: I wouldn't go to that extent. I know it's very sensitive to say that in India, but I, of course, I'm a close friend of Modi ji. We engaged with the Pakistanis. We thought that these issues can be resolved. This is a great country with a great civilization, with a great culture, with a great history.
1: But Prime Minister, you're being very diplomatic now. And I've drawn you into a subject which is important for us in India.
0: Yes.
1: We are the victims of terrorism. There is no doubt about that, sir. There have been thousands of people who've been killed in terrorism.
0: Yes.
1: Last year, we went into what many describe as a war, a very brief period, but albeit a war for 88 plus hours. Why are you not as direct in condemning or criticizing Pakistan for terrorism?
0: Well, it has to be established. I mean, I'm not suggesting that there were no terrorist acts. There were. But to assert it for certain, I mean, none of my intelligence establishment, their engagement with India, would come back and tell me, say, Anwar, yes, there was a state-sponsored terrorism there. Therefore, I, as Prime Minister of Malaysia, would then refer to these facts. Of course, do we then deny the fact that some of the information submitted to us by the Indians? No, we don't. We just bring and... Our engagement among the intelligence, defense, is still very close.
1: Yeah. Prime Minister, freedom of navigation is something that came up. I think it was Prime Minister Modi who spoke about it in the BRICS business conclave yesterday. He was presumably referring to it from the Strait of Hormuz perspective, and we've discussed that. Obviously, we don't want attacks on ships and sailors, and I'm sure you'd agree with that. But when it comes to freedom of navigation, there's the South China Sea and the entire issue of China in the South China Sea, setting up, artificial islands and atolls, the Spratly Islands dispute. Is it your concern that China continues to salami slice whether it's oceanic spaces or in the case of India, I mean, even in Himalayan frontiers? Is it a concern for you what China is doing?
0: No, it is a concern in all our negotiations with China. There's been the issue. I mean, there's been conflicting claims, even with Malaysia, with China. But thus far, the engagement has been peaceful. In fact, we have called for a code of conduct. I mean, ASEAN as a whole. The Chinese have responded, yes. So they are now negotiating on how the parameters to be finally decided based on this code of conduct. UNCLOS 1982 is, of course, accepted. But it's too vague when it comes to some specific measures. So the agreement, the consensus within ASEAN nations is that you must go deeper and get this COC, Code of Conduct, established. And this has been done. So I think, therefore, we maintain, as we have excellent relations with India, well, Malaysia is a small player. We try and get good relations, but at the same time, having the courage to express opposition.
1: Yeah. Prime Minister, you are headed to Calicut tomorrow.
0: Yes.
1: And of course, people from the south of India have a great association with Malaysia. People from Kerala and people from Tamil Nadu as well. How are they an essential part of the fabric of Malaysia?
0: Well, historically, of course, the Indian diaspora and India's civilization are very close to Southeast Asia. In fact, if you look at historical antecedents records, they call it Indianization of the region. So I think we cannot discount that. I mean, Hindu civilization and even Islamic civilization came mainly from India to South India. Mainly in terms of numbers, is still from Tamil Nadu, from, of course, Kerala is a big number. I mentioned to Prime Minister Modi when we were having this chat in Malaysia earlier, I said, if I go to BRICS, I think I go to the south, probably at that time, Kerala and Tamil Nadu. But then, because Chief Minister Vijay is overseas, so I said, let me postpone that and focus on Kerala.
1: Yeah. One of the people that you are meeting is the Kerala cleric, tomorrow, Kantapuram AP Abubakar.

0: mostly are. And I just noticed this today that you'd be meeting him. He is very widely acclaimed and revered in parts of the country. But I noticed that some of the remarks which he recently made were rather odd. For example, on the 31st of August, he said in a conclave, and I quote, "Women should remain confined within their homes. They should not enter the public sphere. The Holy Quran says so." Malaysia is a very progressive Islamic nation, and therefore, and secular by your values. But I'm just trying to understand remarks like this in 2026. How do you see them?
1: Vishnu Bhai, we are dealing with a traditional religious scholar who has contribution in terms of understanding the religious text, the Quran, and the tradition, the Prophet, who is a great teacher in many ways, but we certainly do not necessarily share all his views. Although he has a Muslim, the college for nursing, the women being trained. So, if you train nurses to do what? To work or to work in the hospitals?
0: Yes.
1: So, if I look at the total context, I'm not terribly worried, but certainly if I'm asked publicly, even from him, I said, no, in Malaysia, we have equal rights for the women. We have more female students in our universities. My wife's a medical doctor. All my kids, including the girls, have been given all the opportunity to study and have the freedom. So we'll make that sort of some differences. But that, notwithstanding that, even I mentioned this morning to Prime Minister Modi that he has also, as a scholar, and you don't necessarily agree with all scholars, and you don't necessarily agree with all prime ministers or presidents.
0: Sure. Prime Minister, I just wanted to ask you about the future of India and Malaysia. We've spoken about defense. Semiconductors is another area of cooperation. We've spoken about the people-to-people bedrock. How do you look at this relationship going forward? What can our two nations do?
1: You see, of course, India has advanced manifold in the last few decades. And major advances in construction, in new technology, in IT, and we have been, in the last decade also coming up with the semiconductor and now major data centers and AI. So I think we should complement a lot with that we can learn. In fact, some of the top civil servants have been trained here now, which covers the issue of IT, that's why I'm saying the Indian government has been very supportive of many of our requests. And of course, we put certain areas, defense, semiconductor, as priority areas now.
0: Yeah.
1: Tourism, of course, is important. Culturally, historically, there are a lot of things. And of course, here, I've been here, I mean, 18 times from the time I was student leader. Meeting those days, even Prime Minister Indira Gandhi and of course my good friend Raj Mohan Gandhi, even Karam Singh.
0: Yes.
1: So that sort of, and I marvel at the strength and the breadth of knowledge and understanding and culture. That's why we had a major conference those days. On Rabindranath Tagore and Asian Renaissance, for example.
0: Yes.
1: I promote Aurobindo in a big way. Why can't we just share this great experience and contribution by India and the same manner you learn about Malaysia? And I think this goes beyond trade, investment, people to people, to mutual appreciation of one another.
0: Prime Minister, it's been an honor speaking to you. Thank you and welcome to our country. We hope that this is a productive visit and hopefully the future of India and Malaysia remains as secure today as it will in the future. Thank you very much, sir, for being with us. Thank you. Well, that was a couple of hours back. The Malaysian Prime Minister, Anwar Ibrahim, speaking to me over here in New Delhi. But the big story today was the BRICS declaration and what was actually achieved over there. The BRICS declaration focused among several points, and it's a lengthy document, more than 40 pages long. But perhaps the biggest takeaway was the explicit mention of the Pahalgam terror attack. This is absolutely huge, the Pahalgam terror attack, the explicit mention of it over there. Why? Because China is a member of BRICS, obviously. Pakistan is a very close partner of China. But if you've got a document signed by China in which there is explicit mention of the Pahalgam terror attack, of cross-border terrorism, of financing of terror groups, then that is something which India has really achieved, which has been accepted by all of the members of the BRICS group.
2: न्यू दिल्ली डिक्लेरेशन 2026 को सर्वसम्मति से एडॉप्ट किया जाता है.
3: It's a big win for India's diplomatic heft. BRICS leaders adopt the New Delhi Declaration despite member nations having deep differences and competing positions on multiple regional and geopolitical issues. The breakthrough was announced by Prime Minister Narendra Modi on Saturday evening.
2: किसी सदस्य की ओर से आपत्ति व्यक्त नहीं की गई है. न्यू दिल्ली डिक्लेरेशन 2026 को सर्वसम्मति से एडॉप्ट किया जाता है.
3: The adoption of the Delhi Declaration confirmed the NDTV news break, which had reported hours earlier that consensus on the joint statement had been reached, following hectic negotiations that continued until 4 a.m. on Saturday. Differences emerged on several issues, but India led sustained consultations to bridge positions and build consensus. The outcome assumes particular significance with Iran, Saudi Arabia, and the UAE all part of the same forum, despite divergent positions on key regional and geopolitical issues. NDTV was also the first to get its hands on the New Delhi Declaration 2026, a 45-page document carrying 140 paragraphs. It sends a strong message on some of the most pressing global challenges, expressing deep concern over the escalation in the Middle East and calling for dialogue and diplomacy to secure lasting peace. It backs efforts for a Middle East zone free of weapons of mass destruction. Another highlight was a strong condemnation of terror, including the Pahalgam terror attack on April 22, 2025, during which 26 people were killed. Member nations vowed to combat terrorism in all its forms and manifestations, including the cross-border movement of terrorists, terror financing, and safe havens. The declaration also calls for reform of the UN Security Council to strengthen the voice of the Global South, flags concerns over unilateral tariffs, and pushes for reforms in the IMF, World Bank, and WTO, while encouraging greatest use of local currencies to boost trade. The New Delhi Declaration is not just a consensus document, it underscores India's ability to hold together a diverse BRICS grouping, bridge sharp differences, and keep the focus on shared priorities, from terrorism and global governance to trade, development, and peace. Bureau Report, NDTV.
0: The other big opportunity is the meeting between Prime Minister Narendra Modi and the Chinese President Xi Jinping. That's a meeting which has taken place earlier today, the bilateral meeting during the first visit of the Chinese President to India in 7 years. In a joint statement which came out, or a statement by the External Affairs Ministry describing the events at the end of that bilateral, it appears that both sides have agreed to keep up the momentum in conversations, to ensure that there is tranquility along the boundaries, and to ensure that the process of harmony between the nations continues. So there's not that big breakthrough moment which some people had been hopeful of. Remember, there are considerable differences which exist on the boundary issue, and it appears quite clear that there is no immediate breakthrough or resolution on that. Both sides deciding instead to continue a peaceful momentum in trying to keep the relationship on an even keel.
2: Aapka bahut bahut dhanyawad. 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
0: Well, joining us now, Dean Baxendale, somebody who's been observing everything that's happened at BRICS so far. Thanks, Dean, very much for being with us. How do you see, the talks between India and China? It's certainly not a breakthrough, but the fact that both sides want to keep things at an even keel is still important, considering the recent tensions in the boundary along Arunachal Pradesh that we've seen.
5: Well, thank you for having me. Yeah, listen, I think this is a critically important meeting on a number of different fronts. But let's first of all deal with the India-China relationships. It obviously has had tensions over the past number of years, especially around the border dispute, but ultimately about China's economic influence and economic coercion and subverting Indian opportunities, I would say, with the West for many, many years. But we're at an important juncture where the United States obviously is bound to their reindustrialization strategy. They are trying to make the world understand that the relationship in a free market, in a freedom and democracy, and in a U.S.-led international order, which was we once had, but they seem to be disrupting it, to send a message to those that are trying to align with China, that these talks for India and China are important. What I like about the Modi government, and especially his leadership, is the fact that they are able to separate the relationship as being a strategic partnership with China towards we need to trade with China and we will respect them and we will try to work with them on areas of mutual interest, but we will not be subservient to China or subsumed to China's economic coercion or power. So I think from that perspective, I think Prime Minister Modi is certainly setting the stage. It's an important meeting for Xi Jinping prior to the U.S.-China a meeting between Xi and President Trump. So I see it as a very, very important and very symbolic combination of diplomacy, probably some agreements, but ultimately I think a detente in a number of different areas with respect to a more strategic engagement with China. India is not foolish. India also understands that the West and European democracies, and while BRICS is a powerful base now, look at it from the perspective of its freedom index. You know, Saudi Arabia, China, Iran, Russia, the UAE, and Egypt, all, or certainly Egypt being part of BRICS, these economies are totalitarian, are suppressive, oppressive to their people. I think Modi and the government, understanding that India is the world's largest democracy, wants to maintain their autonomy and push back.
0: I'm also joined by Ashok Malik and Dr. Maxim Demchenko at this stage. Ashok, let me come to you first. If we could just turn our focus a little bit to the BRICS declaration, because it is my belief that this has been a successful BRICS process. The fact that we've got terrorism explicitly mentioned over there, the mention of the Pahalgam terror attack, links to of cross-border of financing terror, cross-border terrorism, something which has been signed by China is significant. What sort of message would that send to Pakistan?
6: First, I think the government, the Indian side, Prime Minister Modi, the MEA deserve congratulations for
4: successfully shepherding a joint statement, which was not on the cards even earlier this week. It was in doubt. Obviously, it's a very long joint statement. It takes into account a very wide number of issues, some of which are relevant to individual countries. Terrorism is an article of faith, or the fight against terrorism, rather, is an article of faith for India. And the fact that India has got language it is comfortable with in it's with the buy-in of all the other countries is extremely useful. It is a pressure point on Pakistan. Now, of course, when it comes to bilateral relations, China will do what it has to do with Pakistan. I appreciate all of that. But language of this nature coming in on terrorism is extremely useful. There is a broader point in the very lengthy joint statement, which relates to the international order today. A certain affiliation with unilateral action, with impetuous action, such as the action that started the Gulf War on February 28th this year, a war without an end, seemingly, a war which has heated up again in the past few days, and a war which is leading to enormous economic consequences and costs for a very wide number of countries, many of whom are represented in the room today. That frustration also became evident. I do believe both President Trump and Prime Minister Netanyahu have invited this frustration upon themselves because some of the language used there, the reference to East Jerusalem as the capital of an independent Palestine, this is not language which we've heard for some time, but it's come back. The reference to the multilateral system and the multilateral order and the need to make it fit for purpose. There is frustration with the multilateral order because there's a lot that is absent in it. Having said that, it is the only multilateral order we have. And the snubbing of it by major powers, including Washington, D.C., again, is not something other countries have taken well. They're willing to work constructively, as this declaration has shown, but they are a bit concerned with some of the language emanating out of Washington. So I do believe there is a certain frustration with Trumpism and with the endless war in West Asia coming in here. Not that there is no frustration with Russia's war in Ukraine or with China's weaponization of supply chains, but merely by being in the room with the Chinese and the Russians have got away by turning the pen, as it were, and the gun in the other direction.
6: All right, Ashok, just give me half a second. I just want to keep the strike rotating for a bit. There was another very important development which took place today, and that, of course, was not just India, China, but the fact that you had the Russian president over here. There was this one sort of sight when you'd had Prime Minister Modi, Xi, and Putin together. This is something, again, that Washington, and I think Ashok was referring to that, would be a bit concerned about. It's the second time in the last couple of months that this has taken place. The last time around was in Tianjin. So we've got this report on the significance of the three leaders over here. Let's take a look.

0: All right, I believe we can also be joined by Aina Tangen, Senior Fellow at the Taihe Institute and China Affairs Expert. Do we have him on at the moment? All right, we'll get him in just a moment from now. Dr. Maxim Demchenko joins us at this stage. Dr. Demchenko, let me ask you that question. Xi, Putin and Modi over here, all together, three strong leaders. We've seen the imagery of this in Tianjin earlier on. I'm not sure imagery alone is that significant, but the fact that they're talking together on BRICS, which they see as being substantive, how important is that?
1: Well, first of all, I'd like to say that it's not by chance that this important BRICS summit is happening in India, because India is probably a perfect mediator and a perfect platform for international talks nowadays, as India manages to keep quite good relationships with all the sides of this multilateral international dialogue and dispute as well. And I would say informally that everyone needs India. So India is probably the best choice and the best platform where all these international leaders can meet. And I think, first of all, it has a strong symbolic value, because if you offer a place for very controversial leaders and controversial talks to happen here, and the world leaders manage to listen to each other, it's already an advantage, because as we know that the most important decisions are taken behind the scenes.

0: we trust. I mean, basically, they trust one another. And I believe that whatever government is here in Russia or in the Soviet Union, still there will be quite good relationships with India. It was in Soviet times, since the dawn of independence, and it's happening now. And there will be another president that will still go on almost whatever happens. There can be something, of course, that can damage, can affect in a bad way this relationship. So this is what we call friendship in a political way, of course, you know, not in a social way. So there's some need for interaction with one another, whatever happens. And the partnership is slightly a different thing. And India and China are also partners. Like if you check the annual turnover between the trade level between the different countries, then India and China is much higher, much higher level than India and Russia at the moment. So this is a kind of a difference. And now this triangle, this
1: got it. So let me just come across to Dean Baxendale. Dean, let me quickly come across to you. I'm just trying to, if I can just ask all of you to keep your answers short so that I can get more questions in. We've got a limited amount of time. Dean, you know, there's another part of this entire agreement, the BRICS agreement, which I found particularly interesting. That is on the issue of sanctions. And the fact that there's been, you know, fairly direct questioning or criticism of sanctions. And that, of course, has been done by the United States in this document. How do you see Washington reacting to this?
2: Well, I think sanctions have been a way for America to ultimately bring accountability to trading partners and or trading relationships that have been subverting the rules of the world, of the world-based order. Ultimately, if we're going to break every single rule, and especially Iran on this case, and we are right now, the Huawei is being prosecuted right now in the United States for again, subverting sanctions through Meng Wanzhou and setting up proxies through Iran. I think this is a serious issue. The fact that they're dealing with it, great. But okay, if we're not going to play by the rules, who's going to set the rules? And I think this is an important distinction that we need to talk about. And who's going to be at the table setting what those rules are? If Russia, China, Iran aren't willing to play by the rules and they want to write their own, we are going to be in total chaos.
1: Okay. All right, we've got Aina Tangen who joins us at this stage. Thanks very much for being with us. Mr. Tangen, we've spoken many times in the past and there have been so many differences and disagreements between India and China, not least of all on the boundary issue. I was very hopeful that this time around, President Xi over here after 7 years, there would be something substantive. Instead, all that we've got is a statement which is very similar to what we've seen in the past, that both sides need to be constructive, talks need to be conducive, there needs to be mutual respect. This is great, but we've heard it all before. Are you disappointed that nothing more substantive could be achieved? Go ahead, sir.
3: I was not as surprised at all. Trust takes years to make. Yes, I'm here. Can you hear me?
1: Go ahead, sir.
3: Okay. Trust is something that is earned over years, and it can be destroyed in a second. So at this point, both leaders, remember this happened 3 years ago, it was prior to Donald Trump being president. These two leaders came together and they have been building trust slowly but steadily. And this is the whole point. You're not going to settle these boundary issues in 30 minutes. There are plenty of opportunities in the future. But the question is, how do you proceed on them? I mean, this has been a longstanding issue that was created by colonial powers who drew lines in the dirt and then expected countries to somehow figure out how they should be interpreted. So people who are trying to say that this is about rules and who sets them, that's a colonial mindset. The whole point is the world has changed. Things have to go by consensus. It's not by coercion. And I reject this notion that somehow there's somebody out there like the United States, the G7 or G20, that is going to make the rules for the rest of the world. And I think this BRICS testifies to the fact that this is the situation that we face today.
1: No, Mr. Tangen, I agree with you and I understand what you're saying. And I think you are talking about

0: the need to restore trust at a much more profound level than what we have right now between India and China, and that it's not something that can happen over 30 minutes. My point is this. You and I have discussed this, heaven knows for how many years. We're likely going to spend our lifetimes without any resolution to this. It seems that India and China are so far apart on the boundary issue that realistically we'll never see any resolution to this. Is that a sad reality that realists like you and me need to accept?
1: No, I don't think so. I mean, the Westphalian Peace, there was, the 100-year war. They said that they had ideological differences. These are lines in the dirt. The issue is, do each side come together? Do they say, look, it's time to settle this? And it has to be after a period of earning trust with each other. After all, these boundaries will be set in stone for a long period into the future, hopefully forever. So at this point, I do not agree that there can't be a resolution to this. I think it would involve both sides swapping land, trying to figure out exactly what works. And if they can't swap land, perhaps some sort of agreement where there is joint governance. You had that situation in Europe, places where they could not agree. They said, look, we'll both govern here, because in the end, government is for the benefit of the people, and governments need to figure out how to benefit them, not create wars or try to tear them apart.
0: Right. Ashok, let me come back to you. And let's reflect a little bit more about what we've achieved this time around. And let me flip the argument. In as much as India and China continue to have basic differences, and I think Aynar sort of describes these in a realistic sort of sense, India and China are nonetheless quite committed to BRICS. This has been an outstanding success. The fact that we've all agreed to a joint agreement, that's really important, despite differences which may have existed between, let's say, China and India. How significant is BRICS as a global body going forward? Do you believe that this is the bloc that can represent, for example, an economic challenge to the United States?
2: Sorry, I was muted. Vishnu, India and China both find BRICS useful, perhaps for different reasons. The reasons are not exactly aligned. Nevertheless, they find it useful. And the fact is, BRICS has grown. More and more countries are interested in BRICS, not so much for what BRICS offers, because some of what BRICS offers is still rather fuzzy, to be honest. But it is increasingly a space for middle powers, for emerging economies, for the broader global south to come together and at least express solidarity. And the joint statement we saw was, at the end of the day, an expression of frustration with some of the egregious unilateralism we've seen in the past few months, or maybe a year and a half, from Washington, from Israel too, to some degree. BRICS is an unusual collective. G7 or in its good days, or ASEAN or such collectives, see the whole delivering more than the sum of the parts. In BRICS, quite honestly, in terms of the economic relationship, the bilateral relations, the parts are more important than the sum of the parts, because each of these BRICS countries has a very important bilateral economic relationship, many of them with China, some of them with India. If you look at India's commodities, components, ingredients, and energy supplies, they come from a vast number of the 21 countries in Delhi currently, as the 11 BRICS countries and the 10 mm-hmm. Partner countries. From fertilizer from Egypt to gas from Nigeria, I'm not even going into the UAE, Saudi Arabia, Russia, China. So the economic dimension to BRICS is still largely bilateral. And to expect it to become multilateral or collective is perhaps a leap of faith at the moment. Nevertheless, this gathering at this point, at this geopolitical moment, has a certain salience, and it will be watched. The optics of that photograph you pointed

0: of three major leaders together in just days before President Xi visits Washington and meets President Trump will be noted, because diplomacy is about substance, it's also about optics.
1: All right, well, I'd like to thank all of you very much for joining us. I'm just going to quickly summarize some of the key developments today. In my mind, the biggest development today in the BRICS statement was the fact, number one, that you've got a joint statement. That means that there is an agreement between all of the nations that, look, we need to actually make this productive. Had there not been a joint declaration for BRICS this time around, it would have been seen by some as being a failure. The fact for India that you've got an explicit mention of terrorism over there, that's a big takeaway. The fact that you've got a condemnation of sanctions is something that New Delhi would be looking at closely. Other nations feel the same way. There are multiple issues over there, including how BRICS as an entity can become a stronger economic player. There are question marks on institutions like, or the need for institutions like the International Monetary Fund or the World Bank. That's something that's been mentioned. Expansion of the Security Council, that's also something that is important. It's been mentioned as well. Remember, there have been differences in the past, particularly when India's name has come up. Countries like China have not necessarily been in favor of that. But the fact that you've got Brazil also saying that, look, we need representation in an expanded Security Council. India's had this long-standing demand. That's also something that's come up in the BRICS declaration. So there is an acknowledgement among countries around the world that these are critical areas that need to be looked at. Those are a couple of important points. We're going to take a short break, come back with more. Stay tuned.

spa state of mind with a Kohler spa at home. 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
1: देश का टायर, जेके टायर,
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3: Expecting all right, the Prime Minister speaking there. If we have,
4: I warmly welcome you with this story.
5: First Tianjin for SCO Summit 2025, then Bishkek for SCO Summit 2026, and now New Delhi for the BRICS Summit. Prime Minister Narendra Modi, Russian President Vladimir Putin, and Chinese President Xi Jinping. The power troika reunited for the third time over the past 1 year. But this is not the first time the three leaders have shared the BRICS stage. Nearly a decade ago, in 2016, Modi, Putin and Xi came together at the BRICS summit in Goa. A reminder of how long this trilateral equation has been part of the BRICS story. And now, a decade later, the three leaders are together again. Hand in hand, smiling, in a powerful display of bonhomie. During the family photo, Prime Minister Modi once again held the hands of the two leaders. But it's not just any reunion. It represents a rare convergence of three major powers at a time of escalating global tensions, shifting alliances, and a rapidly changing world order. For India, the significance goes well beyond the optics. This is President Xi Jinping's first visit to India in 7 years. Marking the biggest step yet in the cautious thaw between New Delhi and Beijing after the 2020 border crisis. Russian President Putin's presence carries its own symbolism. His visit underlines the continuing depth of India-Russia's strategic partnership, even as Moscow remains under intense Western pressure over the Ukraine war. And together, the Modi-Putin-Xi equation gives India a unique diplomatic space. Engaging simultaneously with two major powers seeking a greater role in reshaping the global order. For New Delhi, this is the strategic tightrope, deepening ties with Moscow and Beijing while retaining vital partnerships with Washington and Europe. And that makes the Modi-Putin-Xi reunion in Delhi more than a photo opportunity. It is a demonstration of India's strategic autonomy and of its growing role as a bridge between competing power centers. Bureau Report, NDTV.

state of mind with the Cola Spa at home. No matter what your day throws at you, stay in the spa state of mind with the Cola Spa at home.

0: Welcome to a very special edition of Chai Stop with me, Gauri Dwivedi. This is coming to you from Bharat Mandapam. Day one of the BRICS summit has ended. And we will decode for you everything from what the body language means, what the Bonhomie stands for, what the Delhi Declaration really should be read as, and what is going to be Big Bharat's role as far as the BRICS summit is concerned. And yes, of course, we will be reading the tea leaves as well. And joining me today is three out of four people who are making their debut on Chai Stop, and Vishnu Som, Rishabh Pratap, and Manoj Aloiwal joining us. And of course, Aditya as well, who's of course now a Chai Stop veteran. Vishnu, I want to start with
1: you
0: first.
1: Kya veteran ban gaya.
0: Are welcome, Vishnu. Yes.
2: I don't know why Vishnu didn't make it till now.
1: No, I have stood out. I hope this is the last one I am forced
2: not
1: to
2: at all. Never say never.
0: Never say never. Yes. Let me start. You know, we're going to come to the nitty-gritties of what day one really stood out and what were really the big takeaways. But I want to start with the imagery, with the, you know, handshakes, the bonhomie, the body language. How do you read those aspects of it? Because that's equally important, isn't it?
1: No, I don't think it's equally important. I'll be very honest with you. I think atmospherics, hand-holding and all of that, that works great on Instagram. It just shows that you're convivial, you're friendly. All our prime ministers have been that. Prime Minister Modi, particularly friendly, gracious as a host. But at the end of the day, it's what happens inside a room, hard-edged negotiations, if they're actually allowed to take place, which determine where foreign policy goes. So all the hand-holding with China, with the Iranian president and all of that, at the end of the day, the fruits of that effort will come on the basis of actual agreements. And with China, whether it's a glass half empty or a glass half full, I personally believe it's a glass half empty unless there is some serious movement by the leaders of both sides.
0: Aditya, you agree with that? That as far as the hand-holding and you know, all those handshake moments, how do you read that? Do you agree with what Vishnu says?
1: Of course he agrees, yeah.
2: Well, trust me, I agree with most of the things that Vishnu says. But when he comes on television, mostly I disagree. So here, I would say that, you know, nobody's comparing the hard diplomacy that happens, negotiations that happen with the perception management, with the photographs, with the videos. But the videos and photos in today's age are equally important. I mean, the global leaders are trying to set a perception. Now, nobody is saying that with one photograph, Xi Jinping and Modi have normalized the relationship. Nobody is declaring that. But what is being declared is that in Tianjin and in New Delhi, they had some kind of a chemistry wanted people to show.
0: Vishnu disagrees.
1: No, I don't disagree. He's exactly right. The words, that, to quote Aditya, my friend, perception management.
2: Exactly.
1: But who cares about perception management? Is that what we should be concerned about? We should be concerned about what they achieve.
2: Sure.
1: And I don't think there's any disagreement about that.
2: I agree with you. But
1: perception management is something that political leaders around the world do.
2: And we are putting that across. And let people judge if it is right or wrong. But I'll also point it out, not many long ago, you, Vishnu, saw Zelensky walking into White House. And what happened in front of the cameras? He was insulted. And that is also a perception management. Trump ensured that the entire globe is watching. What happened? Your comments on that?
1: No, I don't think that's perception management. That was creating or forcing Zelensky into a place where Trump basically wanted to say, look, who's the daddy over here? I am the big boss.
2: That is exactly perception management.
1: No, but I'm not sure it was management.
0: Take the mic. Take the mic.
1: Creating
0: yourself,
1: a particular perception or forcing it down.
0: So perception management versus optics, what really is diplomacy today? I've been in that room
3: where that happened. Not that day, thankfully. But having said that, that was basically Trump saying that the Nizam has changed in Washington. And it was basically being a shock treatment that was being given, that fall in line or fall apart. This was something that Trump was trying to do. And he has done that with others as well. He did that with Ramaphosa also at once. And, you know, other leaders also. German chancellor was actually smart enough
0: How would you compare that to today? You know, today, of course, you know, we are talking about a completely different set of optics, different body language, different bonhomie, different warmth. Your thoughts there?
3: See, Vishnu, Aditya would come up with more of that. They have covered much more multilaterals than I would have covered. But having said that, you know, the limited experience that I have covering diplomacy, things look better. And as we were also talking, she can laugh. That picture that came in, that is something that is the picture from this summit. Remember, the similar picture came in from Bishkek, where three of them were talking. Here they were smiling, or if not laughing, at least. So it showcases that things have started melting down.
0: Manogya wants to come in.
4: I'll say that the ice, what we saw melting in Nepal and flooding Nepal, seemed to be melting a little bit with his smiles. Okay, but the way he's warming up to the conversation, that is very important. Xi Jinping saying that I got an invitation on my birthday to come here.
1: Yes.
4: And this is something unlikely to be heard from a head of state of China, People's Republic of China, when they speak to any other country and they start their bilateral conversation. Number one. Number two, pictures speak 1,000 words. You agree, you do not agree, you are on X, you have to be on Instagram. If the Prime Minister is making his own videos and posting on Instagram,
1: yeah,
4: he knows where half of the world is. But all said and done, it is very important on what you're portraying, what you are showcasing, and what is exactly happening on paper. This time, for me, a big takeaway, of course, is the mention of cross-border terrorism, that also with specific mention of Pahalgam. And I see it as a big success story to be portrayed and to be delivered and shared to the world with the signature of BRICS countries, that includes China in particular.
2: I want to bring this back to some fun element. Terrorism certainly is something very important. I have been a victim of terrorism, so I will not mock that. It is very, very relevant and important. But what was Xi Jinping laughing about? What was he smiling about? Any guesses, Vishnu? Arey, kuch to bol do. I know you don't like
4: maybe,
2: it.
4: Maybe he was given a cup of tea.
1: I have no problem with the photograph. I have a larger issue with the line of questioning and everybody's... It's not that anything you people have said is wrong.
5: Yeah.
1: I just feel what we've been doing this for about the last 6 or 7 minutes.
5: Yeah.
1: In 6 or 7 minutes, we are talking about atmospherics and handholding. We have nothing better to talk about.
0: What
1: Manogya ended her point on was, I think, the most important part of this. That in that BRICS declaration, you have got the most direct, strident statement against terrorism.
5: Yes.
1: Which, and it's directed at Pakistan. That is what we should be talking about. Not handholding, atmospherics. Gen Z likes it. It has Instagram. Perception management. You are starting a discussion on this. On what might be the most successful BRICS ever. Let us talk about the hard issues.
5: I agree.
0: That is true.
5: One last point. I want to bring it back to the fun element. You know, Manogya was doing a live.
0: Manogya
5: was doing a live.
0: Take the mic.
5: And during the live, she was asked about the India-China relation by Shiv, our managing editor. And she said, India-China ka jo relationship hai, khatta meetha hai. Vishnu, any comments?
1: No, I said the same thing. I said, is it a glass half empty or a glass half full? Is it khatta or meter? Depends what you like. I think it's distinctively khatta at the moment.
0: So it's
1: I'd be very happy to be proved wrong by the end of the day. There is nobody who wants India-China peace more than I would hope everybody over here. But until that peace comes, we have to confront some hard realities that this is an extremely intransigent nation. In more ways than one, there are lots of low-hanging fruits. But at the end of the day, what are we left with? We are left with a Himalayan boundary over there and a Himalayan set of problems. Are we going to find them over here? One can only hope. I've seen so many of these efforts. Nothing has come of them. But yes, he smiled.
0: Yes.
2: I just want to make a small comment on a very serious note. You know, what Vishnu mentioned about terrorism, I think mention of Pahalgam is very, very relevant because it's not just about that Indian territory was used against, you know, terrorism and 26 innocent lives were lost, but also in Operation Sindoor, China helped Pakistan. During the terror attack, and not many people speak about this,
5: the Chinese
2: equipment was used by the terrorists. How many people know about it? You know, the guns, the kind of technology that was used to communicate was Chinese completely. And now we have come to a state where China has agreed to this language, even though their iron brother indirectly is being called out.
0: Yes.
2: Is a huge statement from the BRICS platform.
0: Yes,
1: Sorry, Manogya, why don't you go ahead?
4: In their presence, you know, I talk about someone behind your back and say, you did this, you did that, that's good enough. But when you are a part of the signature process, because if it is BRICS, it is it is China included in it. And you are signing it where you're saying that cross-border terrorism,
5: yes,
4: sponsored terrorism, yeah, religion-based terrorism. It's a very, very strong statement. And I see it as a big victory of Indian diplomacy to bring all the countries together and convince them to sign it on a paper. You could have said and just left. But if it is not on paper, it doesn't go down in pages of history. But now it is a part of the New Delhi Declaration 2026 that was mentioned and passed with full verdict and full claps, full attendance, in presence of everyone, all the heads of state, in unanimous consideration of it,
5: yes,
4: on this auspicious date.
0: Mm. And I think everybody is in agreement on that. Everybody, yes, is completely in sync on the fact that, you know, some of the biggest deliverables.
1: Can I just jump in over here? And I had an interesting kind of story. A couple of hours back, I had the opportunity of interviewing the incredible Anwar Ibrahim, the Prime Minister of Malaysia, wonderful person. And he began a conversation almost, the interview, when he said that Israel is a state sponsor of terrorism. So I listened to him and then I said that, but sir, by that same token, is Pakistan a state sponsor of terrorism? And he tried to backpedal, he tried to come back, he wouldn't use those words.
5: Wow.
1: And yet Malaysia, which is not a full member of BRICS, but is a partner member of BRICS, is also in a sense affiliated with what BRICS does. And what has BRICS done today? They have slammed Pakistan.
4: Yeah.
1: Yes, the word Pakistan was not used. And so Pakistan is now going to get onto social media and say, but Pakistan was not used. Where has this Pahalgam terror attack come from?
4: Hmm.
5: Right.
1: So there are certain differences within the grouping itself. This is a very funny one, where you've got the Prime Minister of Malaysia basically refusing to call Pakistan a state sponsor of terrorism, but you've got a BRICS declaration of which Malaysia is a partner, right, where they have absolutely 110% slammed Pakistan.
5: Hmm. Contradictions, but victory for New Delhi. In
1: I agree, 100%.
5: A huge one.
3: One, I also believe, coming to diplomacy, is it the first time that China has backed openly India's membership to UNSC, India and Brazil membership? That is also a big takeaway from that lengthy document.
4: Hmm.
3: Because, we have been seeing that, we have seen and been tweeting about it, that for this country, that country has backed India. I think for the first time, China openly signed on a declaration that talks about permanent membership for India and Brazil as well.
0: And, UN designated terrorists is an extremely important fact because of Masood Azhar.
5: Yes.
0: Because of China's
3: terror financing. Yes.
0: Because of, the role that China has played in the past of, that technical veto that it has used so many times,
5: yes,
0: with regard to Masood Azhar.
5: Absolutely.
0: Those are big, big diplomatic wins. But, as we've been talking about day one, there are two aspects. One is the big diplomatic wins. And one is, of course, we're also telling our viewers behind the scenes, what does it take to actually get that declaration going? That I think is equally important. Manoj,
4: I have to mention the car diplomacy on it with his Maybach walking in here in the premises. You could see people standing and clicking photographs and selfies with the cars when the convoys were parked here. And also to understand that both of them coming together in the same car itself is a message.
5: That's
4: it's
5: right.
4: Not just about a bilateral where two countries, the head of states come, sit, talk, discuss and leave, but how they arrive, how much time do they spend. It's not about smiling, but it's
1: Manoj,
4: the warmth that is also conveyed.
1: You're talking about Putin and Modi, right?
4: Yes.
1: So that was about, 300 meters from here,
4: but
1: they went over there.
4: Will you sit in someone's car just randomly?
1: No, it wasn't random. It was selected. It was meant for the perception management.
4: But that is what exactly I'm saying.
1: The entire distance was 200 meters.
4: That is what I'm saying.
5: Anything comes on Modi and you're saying perception management.
4: I have to say this. You will not say... You will.
1: No. Sorry. I interrupted Manoj.
4: No, so I say this because you will sit in a friend's car when you know that the photographs will be going out.
5: Yes.
4: You will not sit in someone's car where you know that the photographs will be going out. It's also messaging. So it's a convince and convincing both and the conviction of both that, okay, we sit together and we post the photographs too.
5: And it just happened for the third or the fourth time that Putin and Modi have been in the same car. But, one more issue, Gauri.
0: I want to talk about the swagger of Vladimir Putin. I think that's equally important to talk about.
5: Massive.
0: We must talk about that.
5: His videos and photos are getting viral on Instagram.
0: We must talk about it. But we still wanted to make another point before that.
1: No. I think it's a sign of the friendship between the two leaders.
5: Yeah. Mm.
1: There's nothing wrong with it. But again, why are we overplaying the pictures? The picture business.
5: Overplay naked.
1: It's just... And this is where... they got on, and that is where they sort of got off. So
5: okay, we'll not overplay it.
0: No,
5: let's
0: but,
5: go.
0: No,
5: let's
0: no, but you know, the three of them coming together.
3: I want to add something together. Overplaying it just woke me up from my sleep to play that on air. So we should talk about it.
5: Vishnu also, he was pointing out.
3: Yeah, he was pointing out.
5: That's the car.
3: That's the car. That's the car. You were live. And now
5: you were different and here different. Huh, Vishnu?
0: No, okay, Mike. Yes.
1: I wasn't sitting over there to see that the pictures were being taken. It was a pretty awesome armored limousine that the Russian president has.
6: Yes.
1: There were two of them over there.
6: Yeah.
1: One was obviously the decoy car.
6: Yeah.
1: Right? And so I found the entire motorcade. We also in Indian television use the word cavalcade.
6: Yeah.
1: Now, where is the cavalry in this? Can I just ask you, why do all of you people say cavalcade? Convoy is fine. Or you say motorcade, yeah.
0: Convoy.
1: Where is, why do we not say motorcade? Why do we say cavalcade? Where is the cavalry? Gore kaha hai yaar?
5: Okay, another serious point. One serious point, Gauri. The West Asia consensus, the huge West Asia consensus that happened at BRICS, and we are at Bharat Mandapam. We'll end that show there in the backdrop of Bharat Mandapam. But Iran and UAE met here, Vishnu. They discussed this.
1: I can't think. Well, it is certainly one of the most important. I would have said it's the most important development, but for the fact that we had Pahalgam included over there.
0: Yes.
1: Look, and here's a bit of a confession. I was supposed to interview the UAE Deputy Foreign Minister.
6: Yeah.
1: We'd been talking about it for weeks, literally for weeks. It fell through, and I'm not sure why, but look what happened today. Was there a sense that they were going to be engaging the Iranians over here in New Delhi, which is why, quite frankly, if they gave me a bland interview talking about, you know, India, UAE, friendship, when the biggest story in the world was being played out over here.
0: And, you know,
1: this is to India's credit.
0: Yeah, yes. I was coming to just that.
1: And what I really want to know, Gauri, is, was there a gentle nudge from New Delhi saying that, look, you know, you're over here, just come over here, this is the venue, talk. I think that would have happened.
0: And you know, the fact that, and this is something I want to, you know, both Rishabh and Manogya to also come in, you know, you have the Prime Minister just a couple of weeks back saying that, you know, era of endless wars need to make war for wars to end. And he's also someone who's spoken about the Russia-Ukraine conflict. Now you have the Iranians and the UAE side coming together on Indian soil. You know, even if you do not, you know what exactly transpired, the fact that they met just months after the foreign minister's meeting, which didn't lead to anything, is indicative of also the larger role that New Delhi is playing, you know, that India is playing. When we talk about BRICS 2026, this is exactly the big deliverables you talk about, India's role as far as the global order is concerned. Rishabh, you want to come in?
3: Definitely.
0: There?
3: See, there is a nudge from NDT, from the New Delhi, and
0: yes,
3: it is very
0: New Delhi.
3: Actually,
0: New Delhi, yes,
3: NDT
0: New Delhi.
3: As well, because we are the New Delhi Television. But New Delhi, if we talk about, you know, there was a nudge because there were senior IFS officials who were meeting these delegations beyond India bilaterals.
6: Yeah.
3: And till last night as well, like I can say this, and I'm confirming this to viewers, because I saw a senior IFS delegation meeting the Iranians.
6: Yes.
3: Not the president directly, but the team, even Arakchi for that matter. And there were discussions. And both the sites, both the hotels where these delegations were staying, we saw Indian delegation going about late evening yesterday, and that is something. There were two reasons for it: one for the joint statement, and second for this as well. So definitely, India was pushing for it, and why not to have it in Delhi when for the first time actually in the last 4 or 5 months or 6 months for that matter, when both these countries are ready to come on board to have something in common. In May, Aditya would also back me on this, that there were literally fights between the two sides when the foreign ministers met.
0: That is,
3: and
0: when
3: from
0: it fell
3: May
0: apart,
3: to
0: yeah.
3: September, now when they are ready to sign a document, so why not take a one notch higher and get them seated in a room?
0: Manogya, Bharat's moment as far as BRICS 2026, this is Bharat's big moment.
7: I think it would be reducing deficit with diplomacy. And I say that for a reason, because the trust deficit and trade deficit are two things that India, the Sino-India relationship, has always seen. So it was a big, big effort to make someone smile who rarely has been seen smiling, to convey it without mincing words, put it on paper, and then show it to the world that, look, we have certain things on track. And certain things will be backstage. Not everything that happens backstage will be on the stage. Of course, that's with on cameras. But without cameras, what happened would be more important. Completely agree to it. The fact that we are on this side of the Himalayas, they are on that side of the Himalayas. We might be having a little more population than China, but they have three times more land area than us. However, all said and done, the trade deficit is being looked very seriously upon, and the trust deficit that has to be addressed too has been somehow addressed with diplomacy, if not completely. Yeah. I would give it to our Indian teams working, even if there is a multi-country match. I would surely say that this one is, of course, a green flag for the Indian diplomacy.
0: You know, before we take this forward, just to tell our viewers, we've actually crossed the 300 meter distance that Vishnu was talking about at the
5: cars. International Media Center. Yes. To the Bharat Mandapam, behind us, the iconic Bharat Mandapam. I just want to make a quick point, Gauri, because you know, in diplomacy, a lot of things do not come out.
0: Yeah.
5: And it's important to mention that one of the first leaders to visit UAE immediately after the first ceasefire was Dr. S. Jaishankar. Mm. So that diplomacy has really paid out. And we've seen a transformation when India-UAE diplomatic ties are concerned in the last 10 years. And yes. significantly in the last 6 to 7 months as well, we've seen defense partnership being taken to another level. There is a framework that has been worked around, and we could possibly see more achievements in this regard. One last point, Vishnu. Yesterday, you would have noticed when the BRICS business forum was happening, you know, Aragachi and Jaishankar were sitting next to each other. For an hour, I noticed they were chatting, they were talking, and this was serious conversation. What would have happened?
6: No, two parts of this. Two parts of this. You're talking about United Arab Emirates. It's not just the defense agreement. What I find absolutely critical is the energy agreement.
5: Yes.
6: The UAE is out of OPEC.
5: Yes.
6: India is now banking on the United Arab Emirates to build up our strategic reserves of oil. They have agreed to do this. Yeah. It is yet to be operationalized. Mm-hmm. There is no cap on United Arab Emirates on oil production and export because they've chosen to exit OPEC. That is absolutely huge for India. And on the larger point, you know, Mr. Aragchi is an extremely, extremely articulate, skilled diplomat. Now, I'm not sure I necessarily agree with all the policies of Iran at this stage, the maximalist position, but I think both leaders would have been trying to suss out what can be done, what are the options, what is the way forward. Iran knows that we have an excellent link with the United States. Is this something that Dr. Jaishankar may have dropped in the ear of India's of Iran's foreign minister that perhaps you should consider this?
0: I think, you know, we are pretty much going to wrap this up, but I think one thing we didn't mention enough was also the technology part of it. You know, while we've spoken a lot about defense, about the global political equations, technology just coming, you know, months after the AI Action Summit, the fact that India is really now having an aspiration as far as semiconductors, technology, AI, you know, building on the UPI success, taking on from there, you know, what next? And I think, you know, the fact that Global South needs tech push is where probably India could play a very, very important role. Quick answers and then we wrap this up. Let's start with Manogya maybe, you know, Manogya.
7: For me, the takeaway would be the Russian translation of a Tamil book that has been handed over. It's beyond AI because that's in the world of reels, when you have a real book that has been handed over to not to be read virtually, but actually. And that's what makes it so beautiful because we know where we are heading to.
0: Yes, indeed. Yes. Aditya, you wanted to make a point?
5: Well, I just wanted to make a point that I was speaking to Amitabh Kant and he said that, you know, India requires US, but India requires China as well.
0: Yeah.
5: There is clean, critical technology with China that India requires. At the same time, the partnership has to be there with the United States. So I think that has found a very important mention. Prime Minister has spoken about the reforms required in the global governance structure.
0: Yeah.
5: He is talking about Global South. He has talked about the new aspirations in the new technology. But, you know, I've been wondering, the last comment that I'll make, that photograph of Putin and Modi.
0: He's come back to the photograph. Vishnu. Vishnu, this is Aditya asking you to
6: the
0: comment.
6: Car was
0: your last
6: here.
0: Comment is the photograph comment.
3: Vishnu was here. He was doing a live from here.
5: Minute.
0: Last
5: coming
0: comment
5: to
0: is the let photograph comment.
5: Let me ask the question. So, this photograph, but let's take that photograph as well.
6: Which one?
5: Pezeshkian and Modi holding hand together yesterday.
6: Yeah.
5: What would Trump be thinking?
6: What would Trump be thinking about so many aspects of what BRICS has actually
5: exactly.
6: said? Sanctions, sorry. Key point that we missed and we didn't talk about.
5: Yes.
6: This BRICS declaration has trashed sanctions. Yes. They have criticized that. So Aditya, in answer to your question, what would Trump be talking about? This is absolute clear-cut, categorical criticism of American foreign policy.
5: Yes.
6: That's what I think they're going to really... I want to see how America is going to react to that. And just one quick sentence. We were talking about tech. There is very important mention of tech,
0: yes,
6: of AI and the dangers of AI in that BRICS declaration as well.
8: Amazing. Rishabh.
3: Well, for me, the main takeaway from the BRICS declaration and everything is, I'm just quoting the source who was talking to me, that no one is going to regret this very document. After reading it, I haven't read it in deep because it's quite, long and exhaustive document, but it is. India is happy because there's a declaration. China is happy because, the BRICS is still intact. For China and Russia, BRICS matters a lot. Brazil is happy because, again, the UNSC, someone is pushing for it at a stage where, gives 40% of GDP, 40% of population. And Pakistan would not be happy because Pahalgam is mentioned. So
0: absolutely,
3: that is something that is my big takeaway. Last, as sanctions is something that will give some sleepless night to people in Washington.
0: As we wrap this, the only thing I can say behind us is, of course, that beautiful Bharat Mandapam, is the fact that one also needs to keep in mind that as far as India is concerned, the aspiration to be the voice of Global South, how much have we traveled from G20, where we inducted African Union, to now to BRICS 2026, where we are really speaking about, the collective voice of Global South in terms of being part of global governance, where, playing a very important role as far as conflict resolution is concerned, and also asking that technology supply chains should have a lot of developing world role. And I think that's really extremely important. With that, we wrap things up on this edition of Chai Stop, coming to you live from Bharat Mandapam, where we have Vishnu Som for the very first time, and hopefully for the next session and the next episode as well. Thank you so much for watching.
8: Thank you.
9: Joining me live now to talk about the bilateral between India and China by Prime Minister Narendra Modi and President Xi Jinping is Gautam Bambavale, former ambassador of India to China. Ambassador Bambavale, thank you for your time here on NDTV. The bilateral between Prime Minister Modi and President Xi Jinping has yielded some brief statements that have come out from the External Affairs Ministry. We've just seen the Chinese press also report the comments that have been made by President Xi Jinping. I'm sure you've had a look at those. Some opening thoughts. What did you think of it, sir?
10: Yes. So, Shiv, first of all, let me say that, as we all know, that the Chinese President Xi Jinping is visiting India for the first time in 7 years. His last visit was in October of 2019 for the Mamallapuram informal summit with Prime Minister Modi. That fact is something which is good and positive. The fact that the BRICS summit has gone off very, very well, including particularly for host country India, is also a very good positive. And the fact that Xi Jinping was there himself, not represented as in the G20 meeting, you will remember, by the Prime Minister or the Premier of the State Council of China. So all these are positives. The bilateral meeting between the two leaders, the way I look at it, would have provided some overall guidance, strategic direction, as people call it, to how the relationship should unfold from here onwards. Mm. So even if there are no great outcomes or takeaways right away, I think they will be followed up. This meeting will be followed up by further discussions amongst officials, perhaps at the ministerial level, which will then yield outcomes in the India-China relationship. So yes, the India-China relationship is on the mend. It is being repaired. But that's going to be a long process, and we will all have to be very patient on both sides to see it regain the kind of momentum it had when in 2019, before it came to a stop due to the Chinese military moves in eastern Ladakh and in Galwan.
9: I just want to quote two small comments from the words used by both sides, Ambassador, if you'll allow me. The Prime Minister Modi said the two leaders expressed a commitment, the MEA has said this, two leaders expressed commitment to a fair, reasonable and mutually acceptable resolution of the border question, proceeding from the political perspective of their overall bilateral relations. And the Chinese side has said that the two sides should continue to strengthen strategic trust, support each other's success and pursue common development. Obviously, the border question is the big elephant in the room as far as India and China is concerned. Would a bilateral of this kind, Ambassador, have created any further level of a framework or something to work with to move things forward. I agree with you that, you know, not any big tangible outcomes were expected anyway, you know, but some next steps between both sides?
10: That is possible, Shiv. We'll have to wait and see, as I said earlier. You know, the description of a fair, reasonable, and mutually acceptable resolution of the boundary, these are all words which have been used in the past. So, in a sense, you know, they lay the basic groundwork. But I think there would be some sort of guidance that would be given by the two leaders, which is not there out in the media, in the statements made by the two sides, which we will probably see in working out in the next few weeks and probably months. So we'll have to wait and see on that, Shiv. But definitely when two leaders of the stature of Prime Minister Modi and President Xi meet with each other, there will be some guidance which is given to the two governments, to the ministers and the officials of both sides, which will unfold in the coming weeks.
9: You know, we had some commentators from China, Ambassador, who said that they were quite surprised by the personal touch that President Xi Jinping had put in his opening comments of that bilateral, saying that it was on my birthday that you invited me to your hometown. Was that unusual? You know, is this just the way China does things sometimes, you know, to try and match that sort of personal touch that Prime Minister Modi usually deploys? What did you make of this? You know, because in India, we tend to overread things sometimes.
10: Yeah, Shiv, I, you know, as someone who's been in diplomacy for several decades, I wouldn't put too much store on the words. What I want to see is action on the ground.
9: Yeah.
10: So don't go by the

0: words entirely. Sometimes they're important, yes, but does it translate into action on the ground? That is what people like me will wait and watch for, and we will have to see that as time unfolds in the coming weeks and months, as I said earlier. So in my case, I will look for actions on the ground rather than words which are spoken.
1: No, absolutely. And since you've been ambassador there, this is more than just your opinion. So I take it very seriously, Ambassador. And especially with China, given that, actions have very frequently contradicted words. We've just seen frictions happening in Arunachal Pradesh at a time when there is this optical bonhomie, if I can describe it that way, at BRICS. The core commanders in Arunachal have met, which is far less usual, shall I say, than in Eastern Ladakh, perhaps. But you've told us about the words. What about the optics? Optics are also important. They have a place, especially in a larger world where sometimes these pictures, are for an audience in the West, specifically Trump. But my question is, did you read anything from those optics? Sometimes very inscrutable. I as a seasoned diplomat, I agree. I'm sure that it's actions more than optics and words really that count. But the holding of the hands, the level of camaraderie and sort of personal touch, did that mean anything, or should we just put that aside as well?
0: No, let me put it this way, Shiv, that the very fact that President Xi Jinping is in Delhi after a gap of 7 years, and we know why there's that gap existed because of what happened in Eastern Ladakh and Galwan, definitely. The very fact that he's here, I think that optic is definitely very, very important. The fact that he is visiting India once again, not only for the BRICS summit, but also undertaking an important bilateral meeting with the Indian leader, with our Prime Minister, Prime Minister Modi. I think that optic is something which is very, very important. And as I said, that the two leaders would probably provide their sides, their governments, their officials with some guidance on how to move ahead in the bilateral relationship. Remember that, I would describe it, and I have described it, that the India-China relationship took 10 steps back due to Galwan, but due to what happened in Eastern Ladakh. We have probably taken 3 steps forward since 2024, and probably today we would probably take another couple of steps forward. But if you look at the net result, we are still in the negative. There's a lot of ground to be made up. We are not yet at the level where the India-China relationship was as far back as 2019. So there is a lot of work to be done, and we should do the hard work. Both sides should do the hard work that is required in order to build the trust, as you rightly described it, and in order to get the relationship back on the track that it was earlier in 2019.
1: What does that hard work look like, Ambassador? Because, at the end of the day, it is people like you, the diplomats, who are working behind the scenes, who've got to do that difficult work of building that trust. The political leadership can commit to meeting frequently, keeping engagement open. But what does that hard work and heavy lifting look like? Because this distrust gap is a big one right now.
0: So in response to your very good question, Shiv, let me say that, there was a whole series of intergovernmental meetings between India and China, which used to take place till 2019. A lot of that stopped in the summer of 2020 because of Eastern Ladakh and Galwan, and has not resumed.
1: Yeah.
0: So I would assume that as we go ahead in the rest of this year, that some of those discussions, which are very important to building trust between the two sides, between the two countries, between the two governments, will be put back on track. And they need not always be discussions, for example, on bilateral issues or bilateral matters. Those are important. But there was a whole host of other discussions we used to have. For example, we used to have a strategic economic dialogue, which would talk about how the two countries, the two governments, can learn from each other in the sphere of economics, in the sphere of infrastructure, and so on.
1: Yeah.
0: But I think those will come back on track in the coming months. And those are very important in rebuilding the kind of relationship we had earlier, in rebuilding the kind of trust that had existed earlier, which unfortunately, came to an abrupt end, or which got a serious setback due to Chinese military actions in

0: Shiv, many people over these past few weeks have been saying that India does not have any leverage with the United States or with China. I think that is completely incorrect. Yes, the United States and China are the two major powers in today's world, but there is also strategic competition between the two of them. And what happens in this kind of situation is that India is a major power itself, or an important power itself, in world politics, in international politics. So I can see that both the United States, the major powers, the United States on the one hand and China on the other, are actually trying to woo India to be on their side or not to take the side of the other country. So I think this is one of the reasons why President Xi Jinping is in New Delhi today and for some time tomorrow. And I think we have several cards to play in that respect. We will not take sides, but we will continue to work with both countries, both the major powers, while at the same time keeping our heads down in India domestically and building up our own strengths, economic, military, technological. So that's the way India has to go, and that is the direction in which we're headed, according to our current foreign policy and our current foreign interactions.
1: Ambassador Bambawale, thank you very much. Always good to have your views here on NDTV. Thank you, sir.
0: Thank you.
1: I'd like to start with your opening thoughts about Xi Jinping arriving in India, a large, giant Asian neighbor, for the first time in 7 years. In those 7 years, there have been lots of tensions where relations have taken a real, real hit. So your opening thoughts on this India-China engagement with Xi Jinping in Delhi right now. Welcome, sir.
2: Thank you very much. The relationship between India and China is perhaps the second most important bilateral relationship in the world after the China-US relationship. And indeed, in the decades to come, and certainly in the second half of the 21st century, I would look forward that India-China relations are the single most important in the world, not just for the two peoples, but for the entire world. Xi Jinping coming to BRICS in New Delhi is extremely important. His relationship with Prime Minister Modi is obviously very good. They've met many times, 2021, and that signal is very critical. It's important to understand the perspective of President Xi Jinping, and I have it in my new book, Xi Jinping's New Era China, The Inside Story, published by wonderful publisher Pentagon Press in New Delhi, which I'm very pleased to work with, because we present the inside story of how China thinks and how Xi Jinping thinks to the Chinese people themselves. And in that respect, there are two aspects. One primary is to build and enhance the standard of living of the Chinese people, particularly those who are poor. There's been an anti-poverty campaign and now common prosperity. And the second is the so-called great rejuvenation of the Chinese nation in terms of its position in the world. And it has very specific interests in terms of its economy, how it interacts with the world, and particular issues of sovereignty and territorial integrity, primarily Taiwan, maybe secondarily the South China Sea, very, very controversial in each cases, and certainly the border with India is among those.
1: Yes.
2: These are critical issues. But the biggest issue for China is this emergence and its need to enhance the standard of living of the people. So they need stability. And right now, the U.S.-China relationship adds to instability, and it's been up and down in very significant ways. And therefore, I believe that China and Xi Jinping in particular needs and wants to have a stable relationship with India so that India doesn't become part of a so-called anti-China alliance, whether it's the Quad or relationship with Japan. And so it is entirely in China's interests to have a good relationship with India, and it's based upon the personal relationship that she has with Prime Minister Modi.
1: The opening words of what President Xi said in this bilateral, Mr. Kun, were,

0: you know, quite personal. He said, on my birthday, I received the invitation to visit your hometown. He was addressing Prime Minister Modi, and he said, we have met 21 times and reached a series of important consensuses which have guided China-India relations onto a path of steady development. Now, I don't want to overread any words. You know, sometimes these are just words that are said, you know, before the the harder conversations that take place when the cameras have left the room. You know, this is a time when personal relations between leaders oftentimes define the quality of a relationship. India and China cannot be compared with any other relationship, really. But are you hopeful of positive engagement between these two leaders? They are, there's a lot in common. They're both very powerful leaders, you know, who control, you know, the machinery of their governments very strongly. Do you see something positive to come out of this?
1: Yes, and I think you hit on a critical point that both are respect each other very much because they are indeed both very powerful in different ways because obviously the political systems are significantly different. Yeah. But in both cases, they emerge as significant leaders who have a big vision for their country in terms of what they see in 2030 or 2035. China has set this out very specifically. So has India, Project 2030. And China has its desire to become the great rejuvenation of the Chinese nation, which is full modernization by the 100th anniversary of the People's Republic in 2049. But Xi Jinping has set an intermediary date to basically achieve that by 2035. China cannot do that if there's not stability in the world. And stability with India is critical on that list.
0: The border question is one that simply cannot be easily sidestepped, Mr. Kuhn. Obviously, under BRICS, there has been an effort to look, you know, much more strongly at the trade imbalance and economy and economic cooperation and investment and things like that. But it's pretty clear that until there is a reasonable amount of predictability and stability on the border, you know, much of the rest of the relationship cannot really move positively forward. Do you think that is something that can be resolved reasonably? Because the last 7 years, the last 6 years since 2020 and the Eastern Ladakh standoff has resulted in enormous military and strategic mistrust between the two.
1: Yes, for sure. But I think the word has gone out from President Xi that let's manage that. Let's not have it out of control. Xi Jinping stakes his big vision of this great rejuvenation of Chinese nation on protecting China's territorial integrity. As I said, Taiwan and by far the number one, South China Sea is extremely important as well. The border with India is in that category, but is much less important than those other three, which is good, which is a good sign. But because it's territorial integrity from China is so critical, it cannot be looked like they are conceding. From India's point of view, of course, that's the case. So what the best we want is a stability in the relationship, a managed relationship, and let time go on and let other things occur. You know, I believe the trade imbalance is an equally serious issue of a different kind. But India-China trade now is $130 billion, of which $110 billion approximately is importing high-tech goods and electrical machinery from China, and only less than $20 billion is India's export to China, which is largely raw materials.
0: Yeah.
1: So it's imbalanced in two significant ways, and that's not sustainable. And it's not, and that is good in India's short-term relationship to get the equipment it needs to build its economy, its infrastructure, etc. But it is not sustainable on a long-term basis. So I look upon the trade imbalance, both in quantity, $110 billion negative for India, and the quality of materials in both direction as a critical factor that needs to be addressed. And these are long-term solutions. it's not something that can be addressed in a few meetings. But those are the two issues that need to be addressed. But the overarching issue is a general stability in the relationship. The two countries are two of the oldest civilizations in the world, certainly the two largest populations, and ultimately the two largest economies.
0: I look forward to picking up a copy of your book and reading it, Mr. Kuhn. Thank you very much. It's been good getting your perspective on this hugely important relationship, and we only hope that it can get better. Thank you for your time.
1: I totally agree, and it's for the world.
0: Thank you. Thanks very much.

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1: Hello and welcome to Apple Park. I am so thrilled.
2: BRICS Summit today, two of Tamil cinema's biggest names together in the UK, and the videos are already going super viral. Tamil Nadu Chief Minister and actor Vijay met racing star actor Ajit Kumar ahead of the Michelin Lima Cup race at Silverstone. Vijay is set to wave the ceremonial green flag as Ajit takes to the track, bringing together two giants of Tamil cinema, this time on a very different stage.
3: Stay in the spa state of mind with the Kohler Spa at home.

0: Good afternoon and welcome. India and Malaysia share an incredible equation. It's a historic relationship, a cultural relationship, a relationship very much for the future as well. We're delighted to have the Prime Minister of Malaysia with us, Mr. Anwar Ibrahim, over here in New Delhi. It's a very busy visit. He just told me that all such visits are certainly busy. But there's BRICS, which is happening. Malaysia is an important partner nation. And of course, there's the bilateral process as well. You've had a meeting today with Prime Minister Modi. We enjoy a very important strategic partnership between Malaysia and India. Could you tell us how that has been one of the key focus areas today?
1: Well, the personal friendship with Prime Minister Modi ji has been instrumental in terms of cementing the relationship. We had some teething problems previously, due to some unwarranted comments from then leader, but then we built that trust and build that bond, because it becomes very personal, family, and that helps enhance bilateral relations. Because after ultimately what is important in a bilateral arrangement is, of course, how we can help enhance the relationship in terms of trade, investments, and the welfare of our people.
0: Yeah. Prime Minister, the defense relationship, is there anything specific that you're looking at? The reason I ask is because there are some reports that Malaysia is looking at the BrahMos air-launched air-to-surface missile. Is that something which is likely to have come up, or will it come up more in the future?
1: Well, we did discuss, but normally my position is always to get the departments or agencies concerned, those having the expertise in the Air Force, they should then continue. They have had initial discussions. And I told Prime Minister Modi that I am very supportive of that, because first, because there's a relation based on trust, and we want to cement the relations in all fields. Uh-huh. And this is important because you have that long history of in the air, not only Air Force, but then the military capability.
0: So did the issue of extradition at all come up? Because this has been an area of concern in the past. There are some in India who wanted the extradition of some individuals. Did that come up at all in talks
1: today?
0: Well,
1: not now, but I've got the arrangement. We have, not necessarily resolved, but we did. We had some understanding of getting it to be considered, but then we do it very cautiously, respect the rule of law and the importance of these bilateral relations.
0: Right. And did it appear or emerge at all in talks today?
1: In private discussions, of course, these engagements continued. We thought we should keep it very private to protect the interests of both nations. But we, of course, put the priority list as, of course, the importance of building that trust in that relationship.
0: Yeah. I was, of course, referring to Zakir Naik, just so that. Prime Minister, you are here also because of BRICS, and it's so very important. Because BRICS is now taking place at a time when there are so many challenges. We've seen, for example, attacks by Houthis on the Saudi Arabia pipeline from the east to the west. So you've got the Persian Gulf, which is threatened. You've got the Red Sea, which is threatened as well. Is it your concern that both Iran and America are assuming maximalist positions, and this doesn't lend itself to a peaceful outcome?
1: Well, I agree with you. I mean, if we can only secure that sort of understanding of a peaceful resolution, cessation of violence is important. But then we have to do justice. I mean, we don't necessarily be hypocritical or contradictory in terms of our position, because the latest so-called conflict with Iran is due to the initial aggression of the United States, of course, initially with Israel. And there is reluctance of many of the countries to state the facts. The fact is that stop that sort of a continued aggression. And the issue of Gaza or Palestine is not necessarily a new issue, or because Hamas. Hamas is 20 years, 30 years ago. The conflict has been there 70 years. With, without Hamas, the colonization, which the Indians and the Malaysians fully understand. You know, the Indian initial struggle, which was tough and bitter, loss of sacrifices. And Malaysia was very involved in the support. Many of your leaders were there in Malaysia, many of our, not only ethnic Indians in Malaysia, but also many Malaysians. till now they follow this development. Why? We have very strong stance against colonization. And in the case of Palestine, Gaza, it's dispossession, continued bombings and killings. I mean, atrocious. This can't be condoned. So I think we also must deal with the root cause of the problem. Many of my colleagues say, well, I know, yes, you want us to accept peace. Yes. I mean, I did discuss Hamas. It's not an easy feat, by the way. I got help from many of my other friends in the States and Europe. But I said to them, what was my engagement? I said, please support the peace efforts.
0: So do you condemn the role of Israel in the attacks in Gaza? Because the opposite perspective is that they were a victim of a horrific terrorist attack, which of course took place.
1: Yes, but your country is colonized. When the Indian national leaders were detained, do you support the British on the pretext of the rule of law, or you support the nationalist forces? I think my position is very clear. And similarly, do I condone violence? No. Do I want a peaceful resolution? Yes. But accept facts as they are. I mean, if only Israel can withdraw and secure this peaceful territory and leave the Gazans alone, I mean, this is an international position. The whole world says something, yeah, except the position of few countries. India has been consistent from the days pre-independence.
0: Yeah, a two-nation.
1: Yes, yes, yes.
0: Belief in this. India is also a very close partner of Israel.
1: Yes, yes. I mean, there's a decision by India. I mean, we don't recognize the state of Israel until they take a position to stop this.
0: Israel is a very close defense partner of India's. But that's a separate point. Prime Minister, I wanted to know your views on Iran a little bit closer, because it's all happening now in just the last 48 hours. The attacks have really intensified. You didn't really answer my question. I asked you whether both sides are taking a maximalist position. I mean, the fact of the matter is that Iran continues to target ships in the Strait of Hormuz. America keeps on attacking Iran as well. I mean, where do you... I mean, I understand your larger perspective, but then where does one draw the line? Do you condemn both sides?
1: No, you just... Okay, cessation hostilities affect both the United States and Iran. And of course, there's no contradiction as far as it's concerned. But why is it that we have so much reluctance to say, what's the cause of the conflict? The cause of the conflict is unwarranted aggression against one country. That's, to me, very clear. Now, how do you resolve it? Stop the violence. I mean, the violence perpetrated by the United States or Israel or Iran. I mean, I'm with it. Yeah. That is why I supported the move. In fact, my engagement with the Pakistan President of Iran today, this morning in Delhi, and before that in my conversation, I've been very consistent. But at least he listens, because he knows they were not hypocritical when it comes. And this fear, this reluctance of even condemning their initial aggression. I mean, I think this have to be said.
0: Well, Prime Minister, you're very direct in what you say, and that, of course, is your reputation. It precedes, certainly this conversation. But how do you deal with the United States and President Donald Trump while at the same time fully accepting American investments in your country? They're an important part of your economy. And yet you say this quite directly. You are condemning America in their war against Iran. Am I correct?
1: Well, Modi ji is my brother, my family friend, and a very important ally of Malaysia.
0: Yes.
1: Do I agree with everything and with domestic foreign policy? No. Similarly, he would say the same thing. Anwar is my brother. I mean, we're close. We're concerned about even personal health and everything like that. It's similarly with the United States. I mean, it's different in the United States, because sometimes they take a very, very extreme position in many of the issues, and unilateralism has been the art of diplomacy for them now, disregarding all multilateral arrangements. Of course, there's strong views. But in this, we are with India, in many of the countries, including in BRICS. But otherwise, we share many of the ideas of the United States. Not necessarily just personally, President Donald Trump. I had an opportunity. I'm a small player. I don't put myself at that pedestal.
0: You're a very big player, sir.
1: No, but I had this arrangement, and I was very appreciative of the fact that he gave me that sort of leeway. I had a 40-minute personal chat with him in the beast, and I engaged very frankly, and I was a bit, amazed that he showed a lot of patience, Nasreen, in my strong views I expressed very politely, and many of the other issues. But why? I also consider America as a great friend. I believe in democracy. We have been very close for the last, century. And they're our most important trading and investment partner. Number one.
0: Yeah.
1: Still. So I think I got to consider both issues. But did I say that I agree with the issue of Israel and Palestine? No, I told him. And he said, why did I meet Hamas?
0: Yeah.
1: I said, I met Hamas because I happened to be in Doha. His family, at that time, Ismail Haniyeh, was killed just a few days or a week before. I went to express my condolences. But what did I express? I expressed full support for a peaceful resolution. Did I condemn the atrocities against his family and his people? Yes. So I said, I'm sure, President, you share my views about justice.
0: Prime Minister, do you consider the actions of Israel on Hamas terrorist actions?
1: Yes, it's state terrorism.
0: It is terrorism. It's state terrorism. By that token, sir, would you consider what Pakistan has done in Pahalgam, in Kashmir, and against India to be state terrorism?
1: I wouldn't go to that extent. I know it's very sensitive to say that in India, but I, of course, I'm a close friend of Modi ji. We engaged with the Pakistanis. We thought that these issues can be resolved. This is a great country with a great civilization, a great culture, a great history.
0: But Prime Minister, you're being very diplomatic now. And I've drawn you into a subject which is important for us in India.
1: Yes.
0: We are the victims of terrorism. There is no doubt about that, sir. There have been thousands of people who've been killed in terrorism.
1: Yes.
0: Last year, we went into what many describe as a war, a very brief period, but albeit a war for 88 plus hours. Why are you not as direct in condemning or criticizing Pakistan for terrorism?
1: Well, it has to be established. Suggesting that there were no terrorist acts, there were. But to ascertain for certain, none of my intelligence establishment, the engagement with India, could come back and tell me and say, Anwar, yes, there was a state-sponsored terrorism there. Therefore, I, as Prime Minister of Malaysia, would then refer to these facts. Of course, do we then deny the fact that some of the information submitted to us by the Indians? No, we don't. We just bring and our engagement among the intelligence defense is still very close.
0: Yeah. Prime Minister, freedom of navigation is something that came up. I think it was Prime Minister Modi who spoke about it in the BRICS business conclave yesterday. He was presumably referring to it from the Strait of Hormuz perspective, and we've discussed that. Obviously, we don't want attacks on ships and sailors, and I'm sure you'd agree with that. But when it comes to freedom of navigation, there's the South China Sea and the entire issue of China in the South China Sea, setting up artificial islands and atolls, the Spratly Islands dispute. Is it your concern that China continues to salami slice whether it's oceanic spaces or in the case of India, even in Himalayan frontiers? Is it a concern for you what China is doing?
1: No, it is a concern in all our negotiations with China. There's been the issue. There's been conflicting claims, even with Malaysia, with China. But thus far, the engagement has been peaceful. In fact, we have called for a code of conduct. ASEAN as a whole. The Chinese have responded, yes. So they are now negotiating on how the parameters to be finally decided based on this code of conduct. UNCLOS 1982 is, of course, accepted. But it's too vague when it comes to some specific measures. So the agreement, the consensus within ASEAN nations is that you must go deeper and get this COC, Code of Conduct, established. And this has been done. So I think, therefore, we maintain, as we have excellent relations with India, well, Malaysia is a small player. We try and get good relations, but at the same time, having the courage to express opposition.
0: Yeah. Prime Minister, you are headed to Calicut tomorrow.
1: Yes.
0: And of course, people from the south of India have a great association with Malaysia. People from Kerala and people from Tamil Nadu as well. How are they an essential part of the fabric of Malaysia?
1: Well, historically, of course, the Indian diaspora and India's civilization are very close to Southeast Asia. In fact, if you look at historical antecedents records, they call it Indianization of the region. So I think we cannot discount that. I mean, Hindu civilization and even Islamic civilization came mainly from India too, South India. Mainly in terms of numbers, is still from Tamil Nadu, Kerala is a big number. I mentioned to Prime Minister Modi when we were having this chat in Malaysia earlier, I said, if I go to BRICS, I think I go to the south, probably at that time Kerala and Tamil Nadu. But then, because Chief Minister Vijay is overseas, so I said, let me postpone that and focus on Kerala.
0: Yeah. One of the people that you are meeting in is the Kerala cleric tomorrow, Kantapuram AP Abubakar Musliar. And I just noticed this today that you'd be meeting him. He is very widely acclaimed and revered in parts of the country. But I noticed that some of the remarks which he recently made were rather odd. For example, on the 31st of August, he said in a conclave, and I quote, "Women should remain confined within their homes. They should not enter the public sphere. The Holy Quran says so." Malaysia is a very progressive Islamic nation. And therefore, secular by your values. But I'm just trying to understand... remarks like this in 2026, how do you see them?
1: Vishnu Bhai, you are dealing with a traditional religious scholar who has contribution in terms of understanding the religious text, the Quran and the tradition, the Prophet, who is a great teacher in many ways, but we certainly do not necessarily share all his views. Although he has a Muslim, the college for nursing, the women being trained. So, if you train nurses to do what? To work in the hospitals.
0: Yes.
1: So, if I look at the total context, I'm not terribly worried. But certainly, if I'm asked publicly,

0: freedom from him. I said, no, in Malaysia, we have equal rights for the women. We have more female students in our universities. My wife's a medical doctor. All my kids, including the girls, have been given all the opportunity to study and have the freedom. So we'll make that sort of some differences. But that, notwithstanding that, even I mentioned this morning to President, to Prime Minister Modi, that he has also, as a scholar, and you don't necessarily agree with all scholars, and you don't necessarily agree with all prime ministers or presidents.
1: Sure. Prime Minister, I just wanted to ask you about the future of India and Malaysia. We've spoken about defense. Semiconductors is another area of cooperation. We've spoken about the people-to-people bedrock. How do you look at this relationship going forward? What can our two nations do?
0: You see, of course, India has advanced manifold in the last few decades. And major advances in construction, in new technology, in IT. And we have been, in the last decade or so, coming up with the semiconductor and now major data centers and AI. So I think we should complement a lot with that we can learn. In fact, some of the top civil servants have been trained here now, which covers the issue of IT. That's why I'm saying the Indian government has been very supportive of many of our requests. And of course, we put certain areas, defense, semiconductor, as priority areas now.
1: Yeah.
0: Tourism, of course, is important. Culturally, historically, there are a lot of things. And of course, here, I've been here, I'm 10 times from the time I was student leader. Meeting those days, even Prime Minister Indira Gandhi and of course my good friend Raj Mohan Gandhi, even Karam Singh.
1: Yes.
0: So that sort of, and I marvel at the strength, the breadth of knowledge and understanding culture. That's why we had a major conference those days. On Rabindranath Tagore and Asian Renaissance, for example.
1: Yeah.
0: I promote Aurobindo in a big way. I mean, why can't we then share this great experience and contribution by India and the same manner you learn about Malaysia? And I think this goes beyond trade, investment, people to people, to mutual appreciation of one another.
1: Prime Minister, it's been an honor speaking to you. Thank you and welcome to our country. We hope that this is a productive visit and hopefully the future of India and Malaysia remains as secure today as it will in the future. Thank you very much, sir, for being with us. Thank you.

0: रंग रंग रंग रंग रंग रंगीने रंग रंगीने रे देखो कैसे भी हो दिन.
1: Hello and welcome to Apple Park. I am so thrilled to be here today. 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
20: 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Unfiltered list of things I saw and observed on the ground.
3: Very special ground report from the line of control. There were some children who've lost limbs in the shelling.
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1: We are crossing a heavy ridgeline now. We are going to be descending into the valley where the damage has taken place. This is the Bhotekoshi River now. It used to be Trishuli downstream. It's now the Bhotekoshi. This is the first look that we saw by helicopter of the exact spot where the floods broke through. To my left over here, they were all homes. Ashwini, you see the bank of the river over here. They were all homes. None of them exist. They've been completely washed away. There is 100% destruction over here. 100%. There are no homes, no structures at all. As we go back towards Kathmandu, there's a helicopter right there. It's got dead bodies slung underneath it, is what we're told. Well, we're now in Trishuli, and it's in fact just on the banks of the Trishuli over here that a lot of the damage has taken place. Well, we are at one of the sites where there are rescue operations which are now taking place. The Nepalese army is over here. How is every minute absolutely critical in an operation like this? Time is not on your side.
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13: 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New rules of engagement. Ambitions crossing borders. Voices refusing to wait their turn. India is chasing years. Faster. Bolder. More restless. It doesn't stop. Neither do we. NDTV. 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

0: and welcome. You're watching NDTV with me, Raisha Sehgal, and we're tracking all that's transpired on day one of the BRICS summit. Our top focus, of course, the New Delhi Declaration, where Prime Minister Narendra Modi, after that, met the Chinese President Xi Jinping on the sidelines of the BRICS summit. The two leaders welcomed the steady progress in India-China bilateral ties since their last meeting in Tianjin in August 2025. They reaffirmed that both the countries should take a strategic and long-term perspective of their ties and that differences should not become disputes. Prime Minister highlighted that both the sides must be guided by three mutuals: mutual respect, mutual sensitivity, and mutual interest. He emphasized that peace and tranquility in the border areas remain an essential basis for continued improvement of bilateral ties. President Xi Jinping, in his response, struck a broader note, describing India-China ties as being on a path of steady development. He said that the two countries can support and learn from each other while pursuing common development.
1: Well, as the main session of the BRICS comes to a conclusion, the New Delhi Declaration has been adopted, and it is a huge diplomatic success for India, which organized the BRICS summit in New Delhi's Bharat Mandapam as the chair of the BRICS. There was condemnation of terrorism, mention of the Pahalgam terror attack, and of course, on the West Asia crisis, there was an appeal for peace and restraint to be adopted. In fact, the big highlight was also the meeting, the big meeting between Xi Jinping, the Chinese president, and Indian Prime Minister Narendra Modi. As per the statement issued by the Ministry of External Affairs in India, both the leaders welcomed the steady progress in the dialogue between the two countries. And of course, apart from that, the two leaders had met in Tianjin. There was a brief conversation on the sidelines of Bishkek as well. They reaffirmed that both countries should take a strategic and long-term perspective of their ties. Differences should not become disputes. This is the message from Prime Minister to Xi Jinping. And of course, Prime Minister highlighted that both sides must be guided by three mutuals: mutual respect, mutual sensitivity, and mutual interest as well. The Prime Minister Narendra Modi also emphasized that peace and tranquility in the border areas remain an essential basis for the continued development of the bilateral relations. Of course, post Galwan, in the last 7 years, this was the first visit of Xi Jinping to New Delhi and the big handshake moment. Of course, there's been a huge trust deficit, and that's why this is very significant meeting. Prime Minister Narendra Modi also underlined the need for both sides to observe existing agreements and understanding on both border-related issues as well. The two leaders expressed commitment to fair, reasonable, and mutually acceptable resolution of the boundary question, proceeding from the political perspectives of their overall bilateral relations and the long-term interests of the two people. The Ministry of External Affairs also went on to say that the two leaders took note of the progress in the people-to-people ties and underscored the need to further promote cultural exchanges and mobility between the two countries. So in all, there's no big headline of any substantial achievement in this particular bilateral, but certainly it's a steady progress. There's continuity in the ties between India and China. And from the two leaders, with mutual respect and mutual sensitivity, the dialogue, both diplomatically and at the military level, on border talks will continue, and the talks will also continue at the SR level.
0: Well, I'm also now being joined by Ms. Jing Jing. She is a CGTN reporter. She's joining us live to summarize BRICS Day 1. I want to first start by asking you that what are the key takeaways from the declaration, the New Delhi Declaration, which is, of course, a huge win for India's diplomacy?
2: This declaration really brings Global South countries' needs and interests to the table. So it shows that why BRICS matters in this world. So it's a clear sign that we're seeing a collective rise of developing countries of the Global South. And this declaration touched upon so many important questions. And it shows that every country in the BRICS family, we shoulder the responsibility in maintaining peace and stability, not only in our region, but throughout the world. At the meeting, both Chinese president and leaders from other countries stressed the importance of solving the conflicts in West Asia and the Gulf area. And President Xi proposed that BRICS members, we should bring a BRICS solution to solve all this crisis, which already caused so many human losses. And also, there are so many other cooperations being declared in this declaration. Everyone in this BRICS family, we will explore more deeper cooperation in technology, in AI, in economy, in solving cross-border terrorism and crimes, and also enhance more cultural exchanges. So I think this declaration shows the determination of Global South countries. We are ready to improve the current global governance system, and we are ready to bring Global South countries' interests and demand to the international table.
0: Well, the other headline was, of course, the India-China bilateral. Chinese President Xi Jinping in India after a gap of 7 years. How is that being watched, and what is the significance for such a bilateral in India?
2: This bilateral meeting between China and India is really getting the global attention. Now it's dominating international news headlines. I was at the media center at BRICS Summit in the day, and all the media is really looking forward to see the meeting between us, and everyone was so excited seeing the long handshakes between our two leaders. Everybody was so excited when seeing the smiles, the peaceful and friendly exchanges between our two leaders. And when you check online, it's the talk of everyone, regardless whether they're from China or India. So I think that shows the determination, the desire of people from both China and India, of course, including everyone in the world. Because China and India, we are close neighbors that have been living together for centuries. Some people may call us rivals, but actually China and India are not rivals. We are friends and partners. And actually our cooperation, being each other's partner, will bring each other so much more opportunities. So we are not each other's threats. We actually are the partner, the friend, then help each other, complement each other, and open much more possibilities for our future.
0: Right, thanks very much, Ms. Jinjin, for joining us on NDTV and sharing insights with us as day one of BRICS gets wrapped up today. Meanwhile, Xi's arrival for the BRICS summit has put the India-China relationship back under the spotlight. From his first greeting with Prime Minister Modi to the BRICS plenary, and finally the much-anticipated Modi-Xi bilateral, the optics have been carefully watched. Here's a closer look at the key moments from Xi Jinping's visit.
3: Seven long years. That is how long it has been since Xi Jinping last set foot in India. And now, the Chinese president is back in New Delhi. This was not just for another summit photograph, but for a carefully watched moment in the India-China relationship. The first signal came early. Xi's arrival in India and his first meeting with Prime Minister Narendra Modi. A greeting that lasted moments, but carried years of context.

0: a meeting that everyone was watching and waiting for, the Modi-Chi bilateral. The first words from Prime Minister Modi setting the tone, a welcome to President Xi.
1: भारत में आपका हार्दिक स्वागत करते हुए मुझे बहुत खुशी हो रही है.
0: A thank you to China for its support and cooperation during India's BRICS chairmanship and an acknowledgement of Xi's positive remarks at the summit. But then the conversation moved beyond BRICS towards the bigger question, where does India-China engagement go from here? New Delhi making the case for stronger bilateral cooperation across multiple fronts and to keep the relationship moving forward.
1: BRICS summit mein aapke sakaratmak vaktavya ke liye aapka bahut bahut dhanyawad. 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
0: She, in response, spoke of a relationship on a path of steady development. His pitch was, India and China can support each other, learn from each other and pursue common development. But Xi's message did not stop at the bilateral. He positioned India and China as major powers, with major responsibilities to contribute to world peace, to promote global stability, and to add what he called positive energy to the world.
2: 7 years
0: after Xi's last India visit, the Chinese president is back. And from the first greeting, to the BRICS plenary, to the Modi-Xi face-to-face, every moment was carefully watched. The optics were significant, but the real test begins after the handshakes. As India and China look to turn renewed engagement into a more stable relationship. Bureau Report, NDTV.
3: So apart from that high stakes bilateral today between Prime Minister Modi and the Chinese President Xi Jinping, another big ticket picture is that on the screens right now. The Troika reuniting, Prime Minister Modi, the Russian President Vladimir Putin and the Chinese President Xi Jinping, all of them coming together once again in a powerful show of bonhomie. It's perhaps a reunion which the world watched keenly, with focus being on India's growing role as a bridge between competing power centers.
4: First Tianjin for SCO Summit 2025. Then Bishkek for SCO Summit 2026. And now New Delhi for the BRICS Summit. Prime Minister Narendra Modi, Russian President Vladimir Putin and Chinese President Xi Jinping. The power troika reunited for the third time over the past 1 year. But this is not the first time the three leaders have shared the BRICS stage. Nearly a decade ago, in 2016, Modi, Putin and Xi came together at the BRICS summit in Goa. A reminder of how long this trilateral equation has been part of the BRICS story. And now, a decade later, the three leaders are together again, hand in hand, smiling, in a powerful display of bonhomie. During the family photo, Prime Minister Modi once again held the hands of the two leaders. But it's not just any reunion. It represents a rare convergence of three major powers at a time of escalating global tensions, shifting alliances, and a rapidly changing world order. For India, the significance goes well beyond the optics. This is President Xi Jinping's first visit to India in 7 years, marking the biggest step yet in the cautious thaw between New Delhi and Beijing after the 2020 border crisis. Russian President Putin's presence carries its own symbolism. His visit underlines the continuing depth of India-Russia strategic partnership, even as Moscow remains under intense Western pressure over the Ukraine war. And together, the Modi-Putin-Xi equation gives India a unique diplomatic space. Engaging simultaneously

0: simultaneously with two major powers seeking a greater role in reshaping the global order. For New Delhi, this is the strategic tightrope, deepening ties with Moscow and Beijing while retaining vital partnerships with Washington and Europe. And that makes the Modi-Putin-Xi reunion in Delhi more than a photo opportunity. It is a demonstration of India's strategic autonomy and of its growing role as a bridge between competing power centers. Bureau Report, NDTV.
1: Well, a key diplomatic win for India at BRICS as leaders unanimously adopt the New Delhi Declaration. Despite sharp differences within the grouping, from West Asia and terrorism to trade and global governance, the declaration reflects India's push to build consensus. Here's more.
2: न्यू दिल्ली डिक्लेरेशन 2026 को सर्वसम्मति से एडॉप्ट किया जाता है.
3: It's a big win for India's diplomatic heft. BRICS leaders adopt the New Delhi Declaration despite member nations having deep differences and competing positions on multiple regional and geopolitical issues. The breakthrough was announced by Prime Minister Narendra Modi on Saturday evening.
2: किसी सदस्य की ओर से आपत्ति व्यक्त नहीं की गई है. न्यू दिल्ली डिक्लेरेशन 2026 को सर्वसम्मति से एडॉप्ट किया जाता है.
3: The adoption of the Delhi Declaration confirmed the NDTV news break, which had reported hours earlier that consensus on the joint statement had been reached following hectic negotiations that continued until 4 a.m. on Saturday. Differences emerged on several issues, but India led sustained consultations to bridge positions and build consensus. The outcome assumes particular significance with Iran, Saudi Arabia, and the UAE all part of the same forum, despite divergent positions on key regional and geopolitical issues. NDTV was also the first to get its hands on the New Delhi Declaration 2026, a 45-page document carrying 140 paragraphs. It sends a strong message on some of the most pressing global challenges, expressing deep concern over the escalation in the Middle East and calling for dialogue and diplomacy to secure lasting peace. It backs efforts for a Middle East zone free of weapons of mass destruction. Another highlight was a strong condemnation of terror, including the Pahalgam terror attack on April 22, 2025, during which 26 people were killed. Member nations vowed to combat terrorism in all its forms and manifestations, including the cross-border movement of terrorists, terror financing, and safe havens. The declaration also calls for reform of the UN Security Council to strengthen the voice of the Global South, flags concerns over unilateral tariffs, and pushes for reforms in the IMF, World Bank, and WTO, while encouraging greatest use of local currencies to boost trade. The New Delhi Declaration is not just a consensus document, it underscores India's ability to hold together a diverse BRICS grouping, bridge sharp differences, and keep the focus on shared priorities, from terrorism and global governance to trade, development, and peace. Bureau Report, NDTV.
1: From the grandeur of the Ramanatha Swami temple to the timeless wisdom of the Thirukkural, India brought its rich Tamil civilizational heritage to the heart of the BRICS summit. As world leaders arrived, Prime Minister Modi showcased the architectural legacy of Tamil Nadu before making a special cultural gesture to Vladimir Putin, gifting him a Russian translation of the Thirukkural. It was diplomacy with a distinctly Indian and distinctly Tamil touch. Our next report telling you more.
3: India's rich civilizational heritage took center stage today at the BRICS summit. On the first day of the summit, a stunning backdrop of Tamil Nadu's legendary Ramanatha Swami temple was on display at Bharat Mandapam for visiting global leaders. Prime Minister Modi personally walked world leaders through the temple's magnificent heritage, offering a deep dive into Tamil culture. The grand backdrop featuring the world's longest outer temple corridor caught the eyes of the world leaders. Prime Minister Modi was seen explaining the uniqueness of the architecture captured in the image. The defining cultural highlight of the summit, however, unfolded during a specific

0: diplomatic engagement on Friday. Prime Minister Modi gifted Russian President Vladimir Putin a special Russian translation of the Thirukkural. The celebrated ancient Tamil classic authored by the legendary philosopher-poet Thiruvalluvar. Prime Minister Modi highlighted the historical ties between India and Russia by noting that a masterpiece of Tamil moral literature famously inspired Russian literary giant Leo Tolstoy back in the 19th century. Vice President C.P. Radhakrishnan praised Prime Minister Modi for presenting the Russian translation of the Tamil literary classic to President Putin during the BRICS summit. Taking to social media, the Vice President emphasized that the momentous gesture celebrates India's enduring civilizational heritage. C.P. Radhakrishnan further noted that the universal teachings of the Thirukkural gracefully cross all boundaries of language and culture, successfully carrying India's timeless wisdom to every corner of the world. Whether it is showcasing the majestic grandeur of the Ramanath Swami temple or gifting Thiruvalluvar's eternal wisdom to Russia, India's deep cultural diplomacy shines brighter than ever at BRICS 2026. Bureau Report, NDTV World.
1: Well, we've given you a gist of all that has transpired today on day one of the BRICS summit, but tomorrow is the final day of the BRICS summit in India, and BRICS plus diplomacy will take center stage as well. The Delhi Declaration has been adopted, and tomorrow's open session will pull in the extended BRICS family as well, with 10 plus partner nations and 30 plus outreach invitees in attendance, in what is being pitched as a global south-led moment on the world stage. It's also a heavy day of bilateralism for the Prime Minister. Sit-downs with South Africa's Cyril Ramaphosa, Egypt's El-Sisi and Kazakhstan's President, alongside Nigeria, Uganda and Burundi. The Philippines President is also set to meet Prime Minister Modi as India's outreach stretches well beyond the traditional BRICS members. And with that, we're slipping into a very short break, but our continuous coverage on the BRICS summit continues here on NDTV.

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20: 21 days in Kashmir. Unfiltered list of things I saw and observed on the ground.
16: Very special ground report from the line of control. There were some children who've lost limbs in the shelling.
21: For a country that has fought so many wars in the mountains and at high altitude.
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22: We are crossing a heavy ridge line now. We are going to be descending into the valley where the damage has taken place. So this is the Bhotekoshi River now. It used to be Trishuli downstream. It's now the Bhotekoshi. This is the first look that we saw by helicopter of the exact spot where the floods broke through. To my left over here, they were all homes. Ashwini, you see the bank of the river over here. They were all homes. None of them exist. They've been completely washed away. There is 100% destruction over here. 100%. There are no homes, no structures at all. As we go back towards Kathmandu, there's a helicopter right there. It's got dead bodies slung underneath it, is what we're told. Well, we're now in Trishuli, and it's in fact just on the banks of the Trishuli over here that a lot of the damage has taken place. Well, we are at one of the sites where there are rescue operations which are now taking place. The Nepalese army is over here. How is every minute absolutely critical in an operation like this? Time is not on your side.
23: We are more than 90 people here. So we are trying best.
22: With our reports, we hope to get and provide our viewers a bigger, better idea of the extent of the devastation and what the people of Nepal are going through. Vishnu Shom for NDTV.
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12: 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New rules of engagement. Ambitions crossing borders. Voices refusing to wait their turn. India is chasing years. Faster. Bolder. More restless. It doesn't stop. Neither do we. 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When it really matters.
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0: welcome. You're watching NDTV with me, Raisha Sehgal, and we're tracking all that's transpired on day one of the BRICS summit. Our top focus, of course, the New Delhi Declaration, where Prime Minister Narendra Modi, after that, met the Chinese President Xi Jinping on the sidelines of the BRICS summit. The two leaders welcomed the steady progress in India-China bilateral ties since their last meeting in Tianjin in August 2025. They reaffirmed that both the countries should take a strategic and long-term perspective of their ties and that differences should not become disputes. Prime Minister highlighted that both the sides must be guided by three mutuals: mutual respect, mutual sensitivity, and mutual interest. He emphasized that peace and tranquility in the border areas remain an essential basis for continued improvement of bilateral ties. President Xi Jinping, in his response, struck a broader note, describing India-China ties as being on a path of steady development. He said that the two countries can support and learn from each other while pursuing common development.
1: Well, as the main session of the BRICS comes to a conclusion, the New Delhi Declaration has been adopted, and it is a huge diplomatic success for India, which organized the BRICS summit in New Delhi's Bharat Mandapam as the chair of the BRICS. There was condemnation of terrorism, mention of the Pahalgam terror attack, and of course, on the West Asia crisis, there was an appeal for peace and restraint to be adopted. In fact, the big highlight was also the big meeting between Xi Jinping, the Chinese president, and Indian Prime Minister Narendra Modi. As per the statement issued by the Ministry of External Affairs in India, both the leaders welcomed the steady progress in the dialogue between the two countries. And of course, apart from that, the two leaders had met in Tianjin. There was a brief conversation on the sidelines of Bishkek as well. They reaffirmed that both countries should take a strategic and long-term perspective of their ties. Differences should not become disputes. This is the message from Prime Minister to Xi Jinping. And of course, Prime Minister highlighted that both sides must be guided by three mutuals: mutual respect, mutual sensitivity, and mutual interest as well. The Prime Minister Narendra Modi also emphasized that peace and tranquility in the border areas remain an essential basis for the continued development of the bilateral relations. Of course, post Galwan, in the last 7 years, this was the first visit of Xi Jinping to New Delhi and the big handshake moment. Of course, there's been a huge trust deficit, and that's why this is very significant meeting. Prime Minister Narendra Modi also underlined the need for both sides to observe existing agreements and understanding on both border-related issues as well. The two leaders expressed commitment to fair, reasonable, and mutually acceptable resolution of the boundary question, proceeding from the political perspectives of their overall bilateral relations and the long-term interests of the two people. The Ministry of External Affairs also went on to say that the two leaders took note of the progress in the people-to-people ties and underscored the need to further promote cultural exchanges and mobility between the two countries. So in all, there's no big headline of any substantial achievement in this particular bilateral, but certainly it's a steady progress. There's continuity in the ties between India and China. And from the two leaders, with mutual respect and mutual sensitivity, the dialogue, both diplomatically and at the military level, on border talks will continue, and the talks will also continue at the SR level.
0: Well, I'm also now being joined by Ms. Jing Jing. She is a CGTN reporter. She's joining us live to summarize BRICS Day 1. I want to first start by asking you that what are the key takeaways from the declaration, the New Delhi Declaration, which is, of course, a huge win for India's diplomacy?
2: This declaration really brings Global South countries' needs and interests to the table. So, and it shows that why BRICS matters in this world. So it's a clear sign that we're seeing a collective rise of developing countries of the Global South. And this declaration touched upon so many important questions. And it shows that every country in the BRICS family, we shoulder the responsibility in maintaining peace and stability, not only in our region, but throughout the world. The meeting, both Chinese president and leaders from other countries stressed the importance of solving the conflicts in West Asia and the Gulf area. And President Xi proposed that BRICS members, we should bring a BRICS solution to solve all this crisis, which already caused so many human losses. And also, there are so many other cooperations being declared in this declaration. Mm. Everyone in this BRICS family, we will explore more deeper cooperation in technology, in AI, in economy, in solving cross-border terrorism and crimes, and also enhance more cultural exchanges. So I think this declaration shows the determination of Global South countries. Mm. We are ready to improve the current global governance system, and we are ready to bring Global South countries' interests and demand to the international table.
0: Well, the other headline was, of course, the India-China bilateral. Chinese President Xi Jinping in India after a gap of 7 years. How is that being watched, and what is the significance for such a bilateral in India?
2: This bilateral meeting between China and India is really getting the global attention. Now it's dominating international news headlines. I was at the media center at BRICS Summit this day, and all the media is really looking forward to see the meeting between us. And everyone was so excited seeing the long handshakes between our two leaders. Everybody was so excited when seeing the smiles, the peaceful and friendly exchanges between our two leaders. And when you check online, it's the talk of everyone, regardless whether they're from China or India. So I think that shows the determination, the desire of people from both China and India, of course, including everyone in the world. Because China and India, we are close neighbors. That have been living together for centuries. Some people may call us rivals, but actually China and India are not rivals. We are friends and partners. And actually our cooperation, being each other's partner, will bring each other so much more opportunities. So we are not each other's threats. We actually are the partner, the friend, then help each other, complement each other, and open much more possibilities for our future.
0: Right, thanks very much, Ms. Jinjin, for joining us on NDTV and sharing insights with us as day one of BRICS gets wrapped up today. Meanwhile, Xi's arrival for the BRICS summit has put the India-China relationship back under the spotlight. From his first greeting with Prime Minister Modi to the BRICS plenary, and finally the much-anticipated Modi-Xi bilateral, the optics have been carefully watched. Here's a closer look at the key moments from Xi Jinping's visit.
3: Seven long years. That is how long it has been since Xi Jinping last set foot in India. And now, the Chinese president is back in New Delhi. This was not just for another summit photograph, but for a carefully watched moment in the India-China relationship. The first signal came early. Xi's arrival in India and his first meeting with Prime Minister Narendra Modi. A greeting that lasted moments, but carried years of context. From the tarmac to the Bharat Mandapam Summit Hall, Modi and Xi were repeatedly in the same frame. Two leaders representing two major powers, two neighbors, and a relationship that has seen confrontation, caution, and now a renewed push for engagement. Inside the BRICS plenary, the cameras caught another moment, no formal bilateral yet, but the message was already taking shape. And just before the bilateral, there was another defining moment. Modi and Xi holding hands, center and forward in the BRICS family photo, with Russian president also in the all-important close-up frame of the three world powers. After the photo shoot and planting a sapling, India and China were back at the center of the diplomatic conversation. A meeting that everyone was watching and waiting for, the Modi-Chi bilateral. The first words from Prime Minister Modi setting the tone. A welcome to President Xi.
4: भारत में आपका हार्दिक स्वागत करते हुए मुझे बहुत खुशी हो रही है.
3: A thank you to China for its support and cooperation during India's BRICS chairmanship and an acknowledgement of Xi's positive remarks at the summit. But then the conversation moved beyond BRICS towards the bigger question, where does India-China engagement go from here? New Delhi making the case for stronger bilateral cooperation across multiple fronts and to keep the relationship moving forward.
4: BRICS summit mein आपके सकारात्मक वक्तव्य के लिए आपका बहुत बहुत धन्यवाद. एक्सेलेंसी, भारत की ब्रिक्स अध्यक्षता के दौरान चीन से मिले समर्थन और सहयोग के लिए मैं आपका आभार व्यक्त करता हूं.
3: She, in response, spoke of a relationship on a path of steady development. His pitch was, India and China can support each other, learn from each other, and pursue common development. But Xi's message did not stop at the bilateral. He positioned India and China as major powers, with major responsibilities to contribute to world peace, to promote global stability, and to add what he called positive energy to the world.
5: 7 years
3: after Xi's last India visit, the Chinese president is back. And from the first greeting to the BRICS plenary, to the Modi-Xi face-to-face, every moment was carefully watched. The optics were significant, but the real test begins after the handshakes, as India and China look to turn renewed engagement into a more stable relationship. Bureau Report, NDTV.
0: Apart from that high-stakes bilateral today between Prime Minister Modi and the Chinese President Xi Jinping, another big-ticket picture is that on your screens right now. The Troika reuniting Prime Minister Modi, the Russian President Vladimir Putin and the Chinese President Xi Jinping, all of them coming together once again in a powerful show of bonhomie. It's perhaps a reunion which the world watched keenly, with focus being on India's growing role as a bridge between competing power centres.
6: First Tianjin for SCO Summit 2025, then Bishkek for SCO Summit 2026, and now New Delhi for the BRICS Summit. Prime Minister Narendra Modi, Russian President Vladimir Putin, and Chinese President Xi Jinping. The power troika reunited for the third time over the past 1 year. But this is not the first time the three leaders have shared the BRICS stage. Nearly a decade ago, in 2016, Modi, Putin and Xi came together at the BRICS summit in Goa. A reminder of how long this trilateral equation has been part of the BRICS story. And now, a decade later, the three leaders are together again, hand in hand, smiling, in a powerful display of bonhomie. During the family photo, Prime Minister Modi once again held the hands of the two leaders. But it's not just any reunion. It represents a rare convergence of three major powers at a time of escalating global tensions, shifting alliances, and a rapidly changing world order. For India, the significance goes well beyond the optics. This is President Xi Jinping's first visit to India in 7 years. Marking the biggest step yet in the cautious thaw between New Delhi and Beijing after the 2020 border crisis. Russian President Putin's presence carries its own symbolism. His visit underlines the continuing depth of India-Russia strategic partnership, even as Moscow remains under intense Western pressure over the Ukraine war. And together, the Modi-Putin-Xi equation gives India a unique diplomatic space. Engaging simultaneously with two major powers, seeking a greater role in reshaping the global order. For New Delhi, this is the strategic tightrope, deepening ties with Moscow and Beijing while retaining vital partnerships with Washington and Europe. And that makes the Modi-Putin-Xi reunion in Delhi more than a photo opportunity. It is a demonstration of India's strategic autonomy and of its growing role as a bridge between competing power centers. Bureau Report, NDTV.
0: Well, a key diplomatic win for India at BRICS as leaders unanimously adopt the New Delhi Declaration. Despite sharp differences within the grouping, from West Asia and terrorism to trade and global governance, the declaration reflects India's push to build consensus. Here's more.
4: New Delhi Declaration 2026 ko sarvasammati se adopt kiya jata hai.
5: It's a big win for India's diplomatic heft. BRICS leaders adopt the New Delhi Declaration despite member nations having deep differences and competing positions on multiple regional and geopolitical issues. The breakthrough was announced by Prime Minister Narendra Modi on Saturday evening.
4: Kisi sadasya ki or se aapatti vyakt nahi ki gayi hai. New Delhi Declaration 2026 ko sarvasammati se adopt kiya jata hai.
5: The adoption of the Delhi Declaration confirmed the NDTV news break, which had reported hours earlier that consensus on the joint statement had been reached, following hectic negotiations that continued until 4 a.m. on Saturday. Differences emerged on several issues, but India led sustained consultations to bridge positions and build consensus. The outcome assumes particular significance with Iran, Saudi Arabia, and the UAE all part of the same forum, despite divergent positions on key regional and geopolitical issues. NDTV was also the first to get its hands on the New Delhi Declaration 2026, a 45-page document carrying 140 paragraphs. It sends a strong message on some of the most pressing global challenges, expressing deep concern over the escalation in the Middle East and calling for dialogue and diplomacy to secure lasting peace. It backs efforts for a Middle East zone free of weapons of mass destruction. Another highlight was a strong condemnation of terror, including the Pahalgam terror attack on April 22, 2025, during which 26 people were killed. Member nations vowed to combat terrorism in all its forms and manifestations, including the cross-border movement of terrorists, terror financing, and safe havens. The declaration also calls for reform of the UN Security Council to strengthen the voice of the Global South, flags concerns over unilateral tariffs, and pushes for reforms in the IMF, World Bank, and WTO, while encouraging greatest use of local currencies to boost trade. The New Delhi Declaration is not just a consensus document, it underscores India's ability to hold together a diverse BRICS grouping, bridge sharp differences, and keep the focus on shared priorities, from terrorism and global governance to trade, development, and peace. Bureau Report, NDTV.
0: From the grandeur of the Ramanatha Swami temple to the timeless wisdom of the Thirukkural, India brought its rich Tamil civilizational heritage to the heart of the BRICS summit. As world leaders arrived, Prime Minister Modi showcased the architectural legacy of Tamil Nadu before making a special cultural gesture to Vladimir Putin, gifting him a Russian translation of the Thirukkural. It was diplomacy with a distinctly Indian and distinctly Tamil touch. Our next report telling you more.
5: India's rich civilizational heritage took center stage today at the BRICS summit. On the first day of the summit, a stunning backdrop of Tamil Nadu's legendary Ramanatha Swami temple was on display at Bharat Mandapam for visiting global leaders. Prime Minister Modi personally walked world leaders through the temple's magnificent heritage, offering a deep dive into Tamil culture. The grand backdrop featuring the world's longest outer temple corridor caught the eyes of the world leaders. Prime Minister Modi was seen explaining the uniqueness of the architecture captured in the image. The defining cultural highlight of the summit, however, unfolded during a specific diplomatic engagement on Friday. Prime Minister Modi gifted Russian President Vladimir Putin a special Russian translation of the Thirukkural. The celebrated ancient Tamil classic authored by the legendary philosopher-poet Thiruvalluvar. Prime Minister Modi highlighted the historical ties between India and Russia by noting that a masterpiece of Tamil moral literature famously inspired Russian literary giant Leo Tolstoy back in the 19th century. Vice President C.P. Radhakrishnan praised Prime Minister Modi for presenting the Russian translation of the Tamil literary classic to President Putin during the BRICS summit. Taking to social media, the Vice President emphasized that the momentous gesture celebrates India's enduring civilizational heritage. C.P. Radhakrishnan further noted that the universal teachings of the Thirukkural gracefully cross all boundaries of language and culture, successfully carrying India's timeless wisdom to every corner of the world. Whether it is showcasing the majestic grandeur of the Ramanath Swami temple or gifting Thiruvalluvar's eternal wisdom to Russia, India's deep cultural diplomacy shines brighter than ever at BRICS 2026. Bureau Report, NDTV World.
0: Well, we've given you a gist of all that has transpired today on day one of the BRICS summit, but tomorrow is the final day of the BRICS summit in India, and BRICS plus diplomacy will take center stage as well. The Delhi Declaration has been adopted, and tomorrow's open session will pull in the extended BRICS family as well, with 10 plus partner nations and 30 plus outreach invitees in attendance, in what is being pitched as a global south-led moment on the world stage. It's also a heavy day of bilateralism for the Prime Minister. Sit-downs with South Africa's Cyril Ramaphosa, Egypt's El-Sisi and Kazakhstan's President, alongside Nigeria, Uganda and Burundi. The Philippines President is also set to meet Prime Minister Modi as India's outreach stretches well beyond the traditional BRICS members. And with that, we're slipping into a very short break, but our continuous coverage on the BRICS summit continues here on NDTV.

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9: Towards Kathmandu, there's a helicopter right there.
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12: नीचे अगर हम zoom कर हम आपको दिखा सके उस सुरंग में फंसे लोगों.
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14: जो hanging bridges बने थे वो भी सब कुछ बह गए.
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15: Expecting, all right, the Prime Minister speaking there. If we have.
16: I warmly welcome you all to India for the BRICS Summit. The session is now officially called to order. Is it okay?

0: Well, BRICS leaders have adopted the New Delhi Declaration outlining their collective positions on global governance, development, cooperation and pressing international challenges. The declaration calls for zero tolerance towards terrorism and rejects double standards in countering terror, while stressing that terrorism must not be linked to any religion, nationality or civilization. BRICS leaders condemn terrorism in all its forms and manifestations, regardless of its motivation, location or perpetrators. The declaration rejects double standards in counter-terror efforts and it also calls for consistent action against terrorism. The declaration also stresses that terrorism should not be associated with any religion, nationality, civilization or ethnic group.
1: In the outcome document, if you see the New Delhi Declaration, BRICS countries have unequivocally condemned terrorism in all its forms and manifestations. BRICS leaders have also condemned in the strongest term the terror attack in Jammu and Kashmir that took place last year. I would like to also say, draw your attention to the fact that New Delhi Declaration also reaffirms BRICS' commitment to reform of global governance institutions and to a more representative and inclusive multilateral system. In this regard, BRICS has spoken very clearly about the reform of UN Security Council and the candidature of India and other BRICS members in that area.
0: Meanwhile, Prime Minister Modi also shared glimpses of an action-packed day at the BRICS 2026 summit, featuring key meetings, engagements with world leaders and moments from the summit in New Delhi. The day highlighted India's diplomatic outreach and its engagement with BRICS leaders. Here's a glimpse of that.
2: यदि हमारा भविष्य साझा है, तो उसके निर्माण का अधिकार भी साझा होना चाहिए. ग्लोबल साउथ को रूल टेकर से रूल शेपर बनाने के लिए प्रयास करने होंगे. न्यू दिल्ली डिक्लेरेशन 2026 को सर्वसम्मति से एडॉप्ट किया जाता है.

0: 5 hours to go for all of DKS's dreams to come true. I'm going to try and get more into the crowds. Here are the pictures, Siddaramaiah. 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
0: We've got a picture of the letter. What is in your letter? You can never predict what's going to happen in Tamil Nadu politics.
3: 21 days in Kashmir. Unfiltered list of things I saw and observed on the ground.
0: Very special ground report from the line of control. There were some children who've lost limbs in the shelling.
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0: The line of control, Shiv Arur, NDTV.
5: We are crossing a heavy ridge line now. We are going to be descending into the valley where the damage has taken place. This is the Bhotekoshi River now. It used to be Trishuli downstream. It's now the Bhotekoshi. This is the first look that we saw by helicopter of the exact spot where the floods broke through. To my left over here, they were all homes. Ashwini, you see the bank of the river over here. They were all homes. None of them exist. They've been completely washed away. There is 100% destruction over here. 100%. There are no homes, no structures at all. As we go back towards Kathmandu, there's a helicopter right there. It's got dead bodies slung underneath it, is what we're told. Well, we're now in Trishuli, and it's in fact just on the banks of the Trishuli over here that a lot of the damage has taken place. Well, we are at one of the sites where there are rescue operations which are now taking place. The Nepalese army is over here. How is every minute absolutely critical in an operation like this? Time is not on your side.
6: We are more than 90 people here. So we are trying best.
5: With our reports, we hope to get and provide our viewers a bigger, better idea of the extent of the devastation and what the people of Nepal are going through. Vishnu Shom for NDTV.
7: By noon, the world has changed. The headlines tell you what happened. Breaking Ground tells you why. We break down the story. We demand answers.
8: There is a deathly silence around this makeshift mass burial ground here in Bharatpur district in Nepal.
9: I want you to reach out to the Maharashtra Chief Minister today through our channel and tell them what you've been through as a father.
10: Marne ke baad kya hoga?
9: As a journalist, I can say you're

0: welcome. You're watching NDTV with me, Raisha Sehgal, and we're tracking all that's transpired on day one of the BRICS summit. Our top focus, of course, the New Delhi Declaration, where Prime Minister Narendra Modi, after that, met the Chinese President Xi Jinping on the sidelines of the BRICS summit. The two leaders welcomed the steady progress in India-China bilateral ties since their last meeting in Tianjin in August 2025. They reaffirmed that both the countries should take a strategic and long-term perspective of their ties and that differences should not become disputes. Prime Minister highlighted that both the sides must be guided by three mutuals: mutual respect, mutual sensitivity, and mutual interest. He emphasized that peace and tranquility in the border areas remain an essential basis for continued improvement of bilateral ties. President Xi Jinping, in his response, struck a broader note, describing India-China ties as being on a path of steady development. He said that the two countries can support and learn from each other while pursuing common development.
1: Well, as the main session of the BRICS comes to a conclusion, the New Delhi Declaration has been adopted, and it is a huge diplomatic success for India, which organized the BRICS summit in New Delhi's Bharat Mandapam as the chair of the BRICS. There was condemnation of terrorism, mention of the Pahalgam terror attack, and of course, on the West Asia crisis, there was an appeal for peace and restraint to be adopted. In fact, the big highlight was also the meeting, the big meeting between Xi Jinping, the Chinese president, and Indian Prime Minister Narendra Modi. As per the statement issued by the Ministry of External Affairs in India, both the leaders welcomed the steady progress in the dialogue between the two countries. And of course, apart from that, the two leaders had met in Tianjin. There was a brief conversation on the sidelines of Bishkek as well. They reaffirmed that both countries should take a strategic and long-term perspective of their ties. Differences should not become disputes. This is the message from Prime Minister to Xi Jinping. And of course, Prime Minister highlighted that both sides must be guided by three mutuals: mutual respect, mutual sensitivity, and mutual interest as well. The Prime Minister Narendra Modi also emphasized that peace and tranquility in the border areas remain an essential basis for the continued development of the bilateral relations. Of course, post Galwan, in the last 7 years, this was the first visit of Xi Jinping to New Delhi, and the big handshake moment. Of course, there's been a huge trust deficit, and that's why this is very significant meeting. Prime Minister Narendra Modi also underlined the need for both sides to observe existing agreements and understanding on both border-related issues as well. The two leaders expressed commitment to fair, reasonable, and mutually acceptable resolution of the boundary question, proceeding from the political perspectives of their overall bilateral relations and the long-term interests of the two people. The Ministry of External Affairs also went on to say that the two leaders took note of the progress in the people-to-people ties and underscored the need to further promote cultural exchanges and mobility between the two countries. So in all, there's no big headline of any substantial achievement in this particular bilateral, but certainly it's a steady progress. There's continuity in the ties between India and China. And from the two leaders, with mutual respect and mutual sensitivity, the dialogue, both diplomatically and at the military level, on border talks will continue, and the talks will also continue at the SR level.
0: Well, I'm also now being joined by Ms. Jing Jing. She is a CGTN reporter. She's joining us live to summarize BRICS Day 1. I want to first start by asking you that what are the key takeaways from the declaration, the New Delhi Declaration, which is, of course, a huge win for India's diplomacy?
2: This declaration really brings Global South countries' needs and interests to the table. So, and it shows that why BRICS matters in this world. So it's a clear sign that we're seeing a collective rise of developing countries of the Global South. And this declaration touched upon so many important questions. And it shows that every country in the BRICS family, we shoulder the responsibility in maintaining peace and stability, not only in our region, but throughout the world. At the meeting, both Chinese president and leaders from other countries stressed the importance of solving the conflicts in West Asia and the Gulf area. And President Xi proposed that BRICS members, we should bring a BRICS solution to solve all this crisis, which already caused so many human losses. And also, there are so many other cooperations being declared in this declaration. Mm. Everyone in this BRICS family, we will explore more deeper cooperation in technology, in AI, in economy, in solving cross-border terrorism and crimes, and also enhance more cultural exchanges. So I think this declaration shows the determination of Global South countries. Mm. We are ready to improve the current global governance system, and we are ready to bring Global South countries' interests and demand to the international table.
0: Well, the other headline was, of course, the India-China bilateral. Chinese President Xi Jinping in India after a gap of 7 years. How is that being watched, and what is the significance for such a bilateral in India?
2: This bilateral meeting between China and India

0: to our two leaders. And when you check online, it's the talk of everyone, regardless whether they're from China or India. So I think that shows the determination, the desire of people from both China and India, of course, including everyone in the world. Because China and India, we are close neighbors that have been living together for centuries. Some people may call us rivals, but actually China and India are not rivals. We are friends and partners. And actually our cooperation, being each other's partner, will bring each other so much more opportunities. So we are not each other's threats. We actually are the partner, the friend, then help each other, complement each other, and open much more possibilities for our future.
1: Right, thanks very much, Ms. Jinjin, for joining us on NDTV and sharing insights with us as Day 1 of BRICS gets wrapped up today. Meanwhile, Xi's arrival for the BRICS summit has put the India-China relationship back under the spotlight. From his first greeting with Prime Minister Modi to the BRICS plenary, and finally the much-anticipated Modi-Xi bilateral, the optics have been carefully watched. Here's a closer look at the key moments from Xi Jinping's visit.
2: Seven long years. That is how long it has been since Xi Jinping last set foot in India. And now, the Chinese president is back in New Delhi. This was not just for another summit photograph, but for a carefully watched moment in the India-China relationship. The first signal came early. Xi's arrival in India and his first meeting with Prime Minister Narendra Modi. A greeting that lasted moments, but carried years of context. From the tarmac to the Bharat Mandapam Summit Hall, Modi and Xi were repeatedly in the same frame. Two leaders representing two major powers, two neighbors, and a relationship that has seen confrontation, caution, and now a renewed push for engagement. Inside the BRICS plenary, the cameras caught another moment. No formal bilateral yet, but the message was already taking shape. And just before the bilateral, there was another defining moment. Modi and Xi holding hands, center and forward in the BRICS family photo with Russian president also in the all-important close-up frame of the three world powers. After the photo shoot and planting a sapling, India and China were back at the center of the diplomatic conversation. A meeting that everyone was watching and waiting for, the Modi-Xi bilateral. The first words from Prime Minister Modi setting the tone. A welcome to President Xi.
3: भारत में आपका हार्दिक स्वागत करते हुए मुझे बहुत खुशी हो रही है.
2: A thank you to China for its support and cooperation during India's BRICS chairmanship and an acknowledgement of Xi's positive remarks at the summit. But then the conversation moved beyond BRICS towards the bigger question, where does India-China engagement go from here? New Delhi making the case for stronger bilateral cooperation across multiple fronts and to keep the relationship moving forward.
3: BRICS summit mein आपके सकारात्मक वक्तव्य के लिए आपका बहुत बहुत धन्यवाद. एक्सेलेंसी, भारत की ब्रिक्स अध्यक्षता के दौरान चीन से मिले समर्थन और सहयोग के लिए मैं आपका आभार व्यक्त करता हूं.
2: Xi, in response, spoke of a relationship on a path of steady development. His pitch was, India and China can support each other, learn from each other, and pursue common development. But Xi's message did not stop at the bilateral. He positioned India and China as major powers, with major responsibilities to contribute to world peace, to promote global stability, and to add what he called positive energy to the world.

0: 7 years after Xi's last India visit, the Chinese president is back. And from the first greeting, to the BRICS plenary, to the Modi-Xi face-to-face, every moment was carefully watched. The optics were significant, but the real test begins after the handshakes, as India and China look to turn renewed engagement into a more stable relationship. Bureau Report, NDTV.
1: So apart from that high-stakes bilateral today between Prime Minister Modi and the Chinese President Xi Jinping, another big-ticket picture is that on your screens right now. The Troika reuniting, Prime Minister Modi, the Russian President Vladimir Putin and the Chinese President Xi Jinping, all of them coming together once again in a powerful show of bonhomie. It's perhaps a reunion which the world watched keenly, with focus being on India's growing role as a bridge between competing power centres.
2: First Tianjin for SCO Summit 2025, then Bishkek for SCO Summit 2026, and now New Delhi for the BRICS Summit. Prime Minister Narendra Modi, Russian President Vladimir Putin and Chinese President Xi Jinping. The power troika reunited for the third time over the past 1 year. But this is not the first time the three leaders have shared the BRICS stage. Nearly a decade ago, in 2016, Modi, Putin and Xi came together at the BRICS summit in Goa. A reminder of how long this trilateral equation has been part of the BRICS story. And now, a decade later, the three leaders are together again. Hand in hand, smiling, in a powerful display of bonhomie. During the family photo, Prime Minister Modi once again held the hands of the two leaders. But it's not just any reunion. It represents a rare convergence of three major powers at a time of escalating global tensions, shifting alliances, and a rapidly changing world order. For India, the significance goes well beyond the optics. This is President Xi Jinping's first visit to India in 7 years, marking the biggest step yet in the cautious thaw between New Delhi and Beijing after the 2020 border crisis. Russian President Putin's presence carries its own symbolism. His visit underlines the continuing depth of India-Russia's strategic partnership, even as Moscow remains under intense Western pressure over the Ukraine war. And together, the Modi-Putin-Xi equation gives India a unique diplomatic space. Engaging simultaneously with two major powers seeking a greater role in reshaping the global order. For New Delhi, this is the strategic tightrope, deepening ties with Moscow and Beijing while retaining vital partnerships with Washington and Europe. And that makes the Modi-Putin-Xi reunion in Delhi more than a photo opportunity. It is a demonstration of India's strategic autonomy and of its growing role as a bridge between competing power centers. Bureau Report, NDTV.
1: Well, a key diplomatic win for India at BRICS as leaders unanimously adopt the New Delhi Declaration. Despite sharp differences within the grouping, from West Asia and terrorism to trade and global governance, the declaration reflects India's push to build consensus. Here's more.
3: New Delhi Declaration 2026 ko sarvasammati se adopt kiya jata hai.
4: It's a big win for India's diplomatic heft. BRICS leaders adopt the New Delhi Declaration despite member nations having deep differences and competing positions on multiple regional and geopolitical issues. The breakthrough was announced by Prime Minister Narendra Modi on Saturday evening.
3: किसी सदस्य की ओर से आपत्ति व्यक्त नहीं की गई है. New Delhi Declaration 2026 को सर्वसम्मति से एडॉप्ट किया जाता है.
4: The adoption of the Delhi Declaration confirmed the NDTV news break, which had reported hours earlier that consensus on the joint statement had been reached, following hectic negotiations that continued until 4 a.m. on Saturday. Differences emerged on several issues, but India led sustained consultations to bridge positions and build consensus. The outcome assumes particular significance with Iran, Saudi Arabia,

0: and the UAE all part of the same forum, despite divergent positions on key regional and geopolitical issues. NDTV was also the first to get its hands on the New Delhi Declaration 2026, a 45-page document carrying 140 paragraphs. It sends a strong message on some of the most pressing global challenges, expressing deep concern over the escalation in the Middle East and calling for dialogue and diplomacy to secure lasting peace. It backs efforts for a Middle East zone free of weapons of mass destruction. Another highlight was a strong condemnation of terror, including the Pahalgam terror attack on April 22, 2025, during which 26 people were killed. Member nations vowed to combat terrorism in all its forms and manifestations, including the cross-border movement of terrorists, terror financing, and safe havens. The declaration also calls for reform of the UN Security Council to strengthen the voice of the Global South, flags concerns over unilateral tariffs, and pushes for reforms in the IMF, World Bank, and WTO, while encouraging greatest use of local currencies to boost trade. The New Delhi Declaration is not just a consensus document, it underscores India's ability to hold together a diverse BRICS grouping, bridge sharp differences, and keep the focus on shared priorities, from terrorism and global governance to trade, development, and peace. Bureau Report, NDTV.
1: From the grandeur of the Ramanatha Swami temple to the timeless wisdom of the Thirukkural, India brought its rich Tamil civilizational heritage to the heart of the BRICS summit. As world leaders arrived, Prime Minister Modi showcased the architectural legacy of Tamil Nadu before making a special cultural gesture to Vladimir Putin, gifting him a Russian translation of the Thirukkural. It was diplomacy with a distinctly Indian and distinctly Tamil touch. Our next report telling you more.
0: India's rich civilizational heritage took center stage today at the BRICS summit. On the first day of the summit, a stunning backdrop of Tamil Nadu's legendary Ramanatha Swami Temple was on display at Bharat Mandapam for visiting global leaders. Prime Minister Modi personally walked world leaders through the temple's magnificent heritage, offering a deep dive into Tamil culture. The grand backdrop featuring the world's longest outer temple corridor caught the eyes of the world leaders. Prime Minister Modi was seen explaining the uniqueness of the architecture captured in the image. The defining cultural highlight of the summit, however, unfolded during a specific diplomatic engagement on Friday. Prime Minister Modi gifted Russian President Vladimir Putin a special Russian translation of the Thirukkural. The celebrated ancient Tamil classic authored by the legendary philosopher-poet Thiruvalluvar. Prime Minister Modi highlighted the historical ties between India and Russia by noting that a masterpiece of Tamil moral literature famously inspired Russian literary giant Leo Tolstoy back in the 19th century. Vice President C.P. Radhakrishnan praised Prime Minister Modi for presenting the Russian translation of the Tamil literary classic to President Putin during the BRICS summit. Taking to social media, the Vice President emphasized that the momentous gesture celebrates India's enduring civilizational heritage. C.P. Radhakrishnan further noted that the universal teachings of the Thirukkural gracefully cross all boundaries of language and culture, successfully carrying India's timeless wisdom to every corner of the world. Whether it is showcasing the majestic grandeur of the Ramanath Swami Temple or gifting Thiruvalluvar's eternal wisdom to Russia, India's deep cultural diplomacy shines brighter than ever at BRICS 2026. Bureau Report, NDTV World.
1: Well, We've given you a gist of all that has transpired today on day one of the BRICS summit, but tomorrow is the final day of the BRICS summit in India, and BRICS plus diplomacy will take center stage as well. The Delhi Declaration has been adopted.

And tomorrow's open session will pull in the extended BRICS family as well, with 10 plus partner nations and 30 plus outreach invitees in attendance, in what is being pitched as a Global South-led moment on the world stage. It's also a heavy day of bilateralism for the Prime Minister. Sit-downs with South Africa's Cyril Ramaphosa, Egypt's El Sisi and Kazakhstan's president, alongside Nigeria, Uganda and Burundi. The Philippines president is also set to meet Prime Minister Modi as India's outreach stretches well beyond the traditional BRICS members. And with that, we're slipping into a very short break, but our continuous coverage on the BRICS summit continues here on NDTV.

0: 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The fury of Operation Sindhu.
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0: 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To fighter jet cockpits. And the world's most defining interviews.
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0: 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New rules of engagement. Ambitions crossing borders. Voices refusing to wait their turn. India is chasing gears. Faster. Bolder. More restless. It doesn't stop. Neither do we. NDTV. When it really matters.
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0: He has tracked the pulse of power from Washington to Korea. 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

0: Meanwhile, Prime Minister Modi also shared glimpses of an action-packed day at the BRICS 2026 summit, featuring key meetings, engagements with world leaders and moments from the summit in New Delhi. The day highlighted India's diplomatic outreach and its engagement with BRICS leaders. Here's a glimpse of that.
1: यदि हमारा भविष्य साझा है,

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15: We've got a picture of the letter. What is in your letter? You can never predict what's going to happen in Tamil Nadu politics.
19: 21 days in Kashmir. Unfiltered list of things I saw and observed on the ground.
15: Very special ground report from the line of control. There were some children who've lost limbs in the shelling.
20: For a country that has fought so many wars in the mountains and at high altitude.
19: We're standing on the Indian Navy's newest

0: Confirmed that both the countries should take a strategic and long-term perspective of their ties and that differences should not become disputes. Prime Minister highlighted that both the sides must be guided by three mutuals: mutual respect, mutual sensitivity and mutual interest. He emphasized that peace and tranquility in the border areas remain an essential basis for continued improvement of bilateral ties. President Xi Jinping, in his response, struck a broader note, describing India-China ties as being on a path of steady development. He said that the two countries can support and learn from each other while pursuing common development.
1: Well, as the main session of the BRICS comes to a conclusion, the New Delhi Declaration has been adopted, and it is a huge diplomatic success for India, which organized the BRICS summit in New Delhi's Bharat Mandapam as the chair of the BRICS. There was condemnation of terrorism, mention of the Pahalgam terror attack, and of course, on the West Asia crisis, there was an appeal for peace and restraint to be adopted. In fact, the big highlight was also the big meeting between Xi Jinping, the Chinese president, and Indian Prime Minister Narendra Modi. As per the statement issued by the Ministry of External Affairs in India, both the leaders welcomed the steady progress in the dialogue between the two countries. And of course, apart from that, the two leaders had met in Tianjin. There was a brief conversation on the sidelines of Bishkek as well. They reaffirmed that both countries should take a strategic and long-term perspective of their ties. Differences should not become disputes. This is the message from Prime Minister to Xi Jinping. And of course, Prime Minister highlighted that both sides must be guided by three mutuals: mutual respect, mutual sensitivity and mutual interest as well. The Prime Minister Narendra Modi also emphasized that peace and tranquility in the border areas remain an essential basis for the continued development of the bilateral relations. Of course, post Galwan, in the last 7 years, this was the first visit of Xi Jinping to New Delhi, and the big handshake moment. Of course, there's been a huge trust deficit, and that's why this is very significant meeting. Prime Minister Narendra Modi also underlined the need for both sides to observe existing agreements and understanding on both border-related issues as well. The two leaders expressed commitment to fair, reasonable and mutually acceptable resolution of the boundary question, proceeding from the political perspectives of their overall bilateral relations and the long-term interests of the two people. The Ministry of External Affairs also went on to say that the two leaders took note of the progress in the people-to-people ties and underscored the need to further promote cultural exchanges and mobility between the two countries. So in all, there's no big headline of any substantial achievement in this particular bilateral, but certainly it's a steady progress. There's continuity in the ties between India and China. And from the two leaders, with mutual respect and mutual sensitivity, the dialogue, both diplomatically and at the military level, on border talks will continue, and the talks will also continue at the SR level.
0: Well, I'm also now being joined by Ms. Jing Jing. She is a CGTN reporter. She's joining us live to summarize BRICS Day 1. I want to first start by asking you that what are the key takeaways from the declaration, the New Delhi Declaration, which is, of course, a huge win for India's diplomacy?
2: This declaration really brings Global South countries' needs and interests to the table. So, and it shows that why BRICS matters in this world. So it's a clear sign that we're seeing a collective rise of developing countries of the Global South. And this declaration touched upon so many important questions. And it shows that every country in the BRICS family, we shoulder the responsibility in maintaining peace and stability, not only in our region, but throughout the world. At the meeting, both Chinese president and leaders from other countries stressed the importance of solving the conflicts in West Asia and the Gulf area. And President Xi proposed that BRICS members, we should bring a BRICS solution to solve all this crisis, which already caused so many human losses. And also, there are so many other cooperations being declared in this declaration. Mm. Everyone in everyone in this BRICS family, we will explore more deeper cooperation in technology, in AI, in economy, in solving cross-border terrorism and crimes, and also enhance more cultural exchanges. So I think this declaration shows the determination of Global South countries. Mm. We are ready to improve the current global governance system, and we are ready to bring Global South countries' interests and demand to the international table.
0: Well, the other headline was, of course, the India-China bilateral. Chinese President Xi Jinping in India after a gap of 7 years. How is that being watched, and what is the significance for such a bilateral in India?
2: This bilateral meeting between China and India is really getting the global attentions. Now it's dominating international news headlines. I was at the media center at BRICS Summit in the day, and all the media is really looking forward to see the meeting between us. And everyone was so excited seeing the long handshakes between our two leaders. Everybody was so excited when seeing the smiles, the peaceful and friendly exchanges between our two leaders. And when you check online, it's the talk of everyone, regardless whether they're from China or India. So I think that shows the determination, the desire of people from both China and India, of course, including everyone in the world. Because China and India, we are close neighbors that have been living together for centuries. Some people may call us rivals, but actually China and India are not rivals. We are friends and partners. And actually our cooperation, being each other's partner, will bring each other so much more opportunities. So we are not each other's threats. We actually are the partner, the friend, then help each other, complement each other, and open much more possibilities for our future.
0: Right, thanks very much, Ms. Jinjin, for joining us on NDTV and sharing insights with us as day one of BRICS gets wrapped up today. Meanwhile, Xi's arrival for the BRICS summit has put the India-China relationship back under the spotlight. From his first greeting with Prime Minister Modi to the BRICS plenary, and finally the much-anticipated Modi-Xi bilateral, the optics have been carefully watched. Here's a closer look at the key moments from Xi Jinping's visit.
3: Seven long years. That is how long it has been since Xi Jinping last set foot in India. And now, the Chinese president is back in New Delhi. This was not just for another summit photograph, but for a carefully watched moment in the India-China relationship. The first signal came early. Xi's arrival in India and his first meeting with Prime Minister Narendra Modi. A greeting that lasted moments, but carried years of context. From the tarmac to the Bharat Mandapam Summit Hall, Modi and Xi were repeatedly in the same frame. Two leaders representing two major powers, two neighbors, and a relationship that has seen confrontation, caution, and now a renewed push for engagement. Inside the BRICS plenary, the cameras caught another moment. No formal bilateral yet, but the message was already taking shape. And just before the bilateral, there was another defining moment. Modi and Xi holding hands, center and forward in the BRICS family photo, with Russian president also in the all-important close-up frame of the three world powers. After the photo shoot and planting a sapling, India and China were back at the center of the diplomatic conversation. A meeting that everyone was watching and waiting for, the Modi-Xi bilateral. The first words from Prime Minister Modi setting the tone. A welcome to President Xi.
4: भारत में आपका हार्दिक स्वागत करते हुए मुझे बहुत खुशी हो रही
3: है. A thank you to China for its support and cooperation during India's BRICS chairmanship, and an acknowledgement of Xi's positive remarks at the summit. But then the conversation moved beyond BRICS. Towards the bigger question, where does India-China engagement go from here? New Delhi making the case for stronger bilateral cooperation across multiple fronts and to keep the relationship moving forward.
4: BRICS summit mein aapke sakaratmak vaktavya ke liye aapka bahut bahut dhanyawad. 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
3: She, in response, spoke of a relationship on a path of steady development. His pitch was, India and China can support each other, learn from each other and pursue common development. But Xi's message did not stop at the bilateral. He positioned India and China as major powers, with major responsibilities to contribute to world peace, to promote global stability, and to add what he called positive energy to the world. Seven years after Xi's last India visit, the Chinese president is back. And from the first greeting, to the BRICS plenary, to the Modi-Xi face-to-face, every moment was carefully watched. The optics were significant, but the real test begins after the handshakes. As India and China look to turn renewed engagement into a more stable relationship. Bureau Report, NDTV.
0: Apart from that high-stakes bilateral today between Prime Minister Modi and the Chinese President Xi Jinping, another big-ticket picture is that on your screens right now. The Troika reuniting Prime Minister Modi, the Russian President Vladimir Putin and the Chinese President Xi Jinping, all of them coming together once again in a powerful show of bonhomie. It's perhaps a reunion which the world watched keenly, with focus being on India's growing role as a bridge between competing power centres.
5: First Tianjin for SCO Summit 2025, then Bishkek for SCO Summit 2026, and now New Delhi for the BRICS Summit. Prime Minister Narendra Modi, Russian President Vladimir Putin and Chinese President Xi Jinping. The power troika reunited for the third time over the past 1 year. But this is not the first time the three leaders have shared the BRICS stage. Nearly a decade ago, in 2016, Modi, Putin and Xi came together at the BRICS summit in Goa. A reminder of how long this trilateral equation has been part of the BRICS story. And now, a decade later, the three leaders are together again, hand in hand, smiling, in a powerful display of bonhomie. During the family photo, Prime Minister Modi once again held the hands of the two leaders. But it's not just any reunion. It represents a rare convergence of three major powers at a time of escalating global tensions, shifting alliances, and a rapidly changing world order. For India, the significance goes well beyond the optics. This is President Xi Jinping's first visit to India in 7 years. Marking the biggest step yet in the cautious thaw between New Delhi and Beijing after the 2020 border crisis. Russian President Putin's presence carries its own symbolism. His visit underlines the continuing depth of India-Russia strategic partnership, even as Moscow remains under intense Western pressure over the Ukraine war. And together, the Modi-Putin-Xi equation gives India a unique diplomatic space. Engaging simultaneously with two major powers seeking a greater role in reshaping the global order. For New Delhi, this is the strategic tightrope, deepening ties with Moscow and Beijing while retaining vital partnerships with Washington and Europe. And that makes the Modi-Putin-Xi reunion in Delhi more than a photo opportunity. It is a demonstration of India's strategic autonomy and of its growing role as a bridge between competing power centers. Bureau Report, NDTV.
0: Well, a key diplomatic win for India at BRICS as leaders unanimously adopt the New Delhi Declaration. Despite sharp differences within the grouping from West Asia and terrorism,

Hello and welcome. You're watching NDTV with me, Raisha Sehgal, and we're tracking all that's transpired on day one of the BRICS summit. Our top focus, of course, the New Delhi Declaration, where Prime Minister Narendra Modi, after that, met the Chinese President Xi Jinping on the sidelines of the BRICS summit. The two leaders welcomed the steady progress in India-China bilateral ties since their last meeting in Tianjin in August 2025. They reaffirmed

0: to trade and global governance. The declaration reflects India's push to build consensus. Here's more.
1: New Delhi Declaration 2026 ko sarvasammati se head up kiya jata hai.
2: It's a big win for India's diplomatic heft. BRICS leaders adopt the New Delhi Declaration despite member nations having deep differences and competing positions on multiple regional and geopolitical issues. The breakthrough was announced by Prime Minister Narendra Modi on Saturday evening.
1: Kisi sadasya ki or se aapatti vyakt nahi ki gayi hai. New Delhi Declaration 2026 ko sarvasammati se head up kiya jata hai.
2: The adoption of the Delhi Declaration confirmed the NDTV news break, which had reported hours earlier that consensus on the joint statement had been reached, following hectic negotiations that continued until 4 a.m. on Saturday. Differences emerged on several issues, but India led sustained consultations to bridge positions and build consensus. The outcome assumes particular significance with Iran, Saudi Arabia, and the UAE all part of the same forum, despite divergent positions on key regional and geopolitical issues. NDTV was also the first to get its hands on the New Delhi Declaration 2026, a 45-page document carrying 140 paragraphs. It sends a strong message on some of the most pressing global challenges, expressing deep concern over the escalation in the Middle East and calling for dialogue and diplomacy to secure lasting peace. It backs efforts for a Middle East zone free of weapons of mass destruction. Another highlight was the strong condemnation of terror, including the Pahalgam terror attack on April 22, 2025, during which 26 people were killed. Member nations vowed to combat terrorism in all its forms and manifestations, including the cross-border movement of terrorists, terror financing, and safe havens. The declaration also calls for reform of the UN Security Council to strengthen the voice of the Global South, flags concerns over unilateral tariffs, and pushes for reforms in the IMF, World Bank, and WTO, while encouraging greatest use of local currencies to boost trade. The New Delhi Declaration is not just a consensus document, it underscores India's ability to hold together a diverse BRICS grouping, bridge sharp differences, and keep the focus on shared priorities, from terrorism and global governance to trade, development, and peace. Bureau Report, NDTV.
0: From the grandeur of the Ramanatha Swami temple to the timeless wisdom of the Thirukkural, India brought its rich Tamil civilizational heritage to the heart of the BRICS summit. As world leaders arrived, Prime Minister Modi showcased the architectural legacy of Tamil Nadu before making a special cultural gesture to Vladimir Putin, gifting him a Russian translation of the Thirukkural. It was diplomacy with a distinctly Indian and distinctly Tamil touch. Our next report telling you more.
2: India's rich civilizational heritage took center stage today at the BRICS summit. On the first day of the summit, a stunning backdrop of Tamil Nadu's legendary Ramanatha Swami temple was on display at Bharat Mandapam for visiting global leaders. Prime Minister Modi personally walked world leaders through the temple's magnificent heritage, offering a deep dive into Tamil culture. The grand backdrop featuring the world's longest outer temple corridor caught the eyes of the world leaders. Prime Minister Modi was seen explaining the uniqueness of the architecture captured in the image. The defining cultural highlight of the summit, however, unfolded during a specific diplomatic engagement on Friday. Prime Minister Modi gifted Russian President Vladimir Putin a special Russian translation of the Thirukkural. The celebrated ancient Tamil classic authored by the legendary philosopher-poet Thiruvalluvar. Prime Minister Modi highlighted the historical ties between India and Russia by noting that a masterpiece of Tamil moral literature famously inspired Russian literary giant Leo Tolstoy back in the 19th century.
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1: Vice President C.P. Radhakrishnan praised Prime Minister Modi for presenting the Russian translation of the Tamil literary classic to President Putin during the BRICS summit. Taking to social media, the Vice President emphasized that the momentous gesture celebrates India's enduring civilizational heritage. C.P. Radhakrishnan further noted that the universal teachings of the Thirukkural gracefully cross all boundaries of language and culture, successfully carrying India's timeless wisdom to every corner of the world. Whether it is showcasing the majestic grandeur of the Ramanath Swami temple or gifting Thiruvalluvar's eternal wisdom to Russia, India's deep cultural diplomacy shines brighter than ever at BRICS 2026. Bureau Report, NDTV World.
2: Well, we've given you a gist of all that has transpired today on day one of the BRICS summit, but tomorrow is the final day of the BRICS summit in India, and BRICS plus diplomacy will take center stage as well. The Delhi Declaration has been adopted, and tomorrow's open session will pull in the extended BRICS family as well, with 10 plus partner nations and 30 plus outreach invitees in attendance, in what is being pitched as a global south-led moment on the world stage. It's also a heavy day of bilateralism for the Prime Minister. Sit-downs with South Africa's Cyril Ramaphosa, Egypt's El-Sisi and Kazakhstan's President, alongside Nigeria, Uganda and Burundi. The Philippines President is also set to meet Prime Minister Modi as India's outreach stretches well beyond the traditional BRICS members. And with that, we're slipping into a very short break, but our continuous coverage on the BRICS summit continues here on NDTV.

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0: Well, BRICS leaders have adopted the New Delhi Declaration outlining their collective positions on global governance, development, cooperation and pressing international challenges. The declaration calls for zero tolerance towards terrorism and rejects double standards in countering terror, while stressing that terrorism must not be linked to any religion, nationality or civilization. BRICS leaders condemn terrorism in all its forms and manifestations, regardless of its motivation, location or perpetrators. The declaration rejects double standards in counter-terror efforts and it also calls for consistent action against terrorism. The declaration also stresses that terrorism should not be associated with any religion, nationality, civilization or ethnic group.
1: In the outcome document, if you see the New Delhi Declaration, BRICS countries have unequivocally condemned terrorism in all its forms and manifestations. BRICS leaders have also condemned in the strongest term the terror attack in Jammu and Kashmir that took place last year. I would like to also draw your attention to the fact that New Delhi Declaration also reaffirms BRICS' commitment to reform of global governance institutions and to a more representative and inclusive multilateral system. In this regard, BRIC has spoken very clearly about the reform of UN Security Council and the candidature of India and other BRICS members in that area.
0: Meanwhile, Prime Minister Modi also shared glimpses of an action-packed day at the BRICS 2026 summit, featuring key meetings, engagements with world leaders and moments from the summit in New Delhi. The day highlighted India's diplomatic outreach and its engagement with BRICS leaders. Here's a glimpse of that.
2: यदि हमारा भविष्य साझा है, तो उसके निर्माण का अधिकार भी साझा होना चाहिए. ग्लोबल साउथ को रूल टेकर से रूल शेपर बनाने के लिए प्रयास करने होंगे. न्यू दिल्ली डिक्लेरेशन 2026 को सर्वसम्मति से एडॉप्ट किया जाता है.

0: By noon, the world has changed. 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
4: We are crossing a heavy ridgeline now. We are going to be descending into the valley where the damage has taken place. This is the Bhotekoshi River now. It used to be Trishuli downstream. It's now the Bhotekoshi. This is the first look that we saw by helicopter of the exact spot where the floods broke through. To my left over here, they were all homes. Ashwini, you see the bank of the river over here. They were all homes. None of them exist. They've been completely washed away. There is 100% destruction over here. 100%. There are no homes, no structures at all. As we go back towards Kathmandu, there's a helicopter right there. It's got dead bodies slung underneath it, is what we're told. Well, we're now in Trishuli, and it's in fact just on the banks of the Trishuli over here that

0: welcome. You're watching NDTV with me, Raisha Sehgal, and we're tracking all that's transpired on day one of the BRICS summit. Our top focus, of course, the New Delhi Declaration, where Prime Minister Narendra Modi, after that, met the Chinese President Xi Jinping on the sidelines of the BRICS summit. The two leaders welcomed the steady progress in India-China bilateral ties since their last meeting in Tianjin in August 2025. They reaffirmed that both the countries should take a strategic and long-term perspective of their ties and that differences should not become disputes. Prime Minister highlighted that both the sides must be guided by three mutuals: mutual respect, mutual sensitivity, and mutual interest. He emphasized that peace and tranquility in the border areas remain an essential basis for continued improvement of bilateral ties. President Xi Jinping, in his response, struck a broader note, describing India-China ties as being on a path of steady development. He said that the two countries can support and learn from each other while pursuing common development.
1: Well, as the main session of the BRICS comes to a conclusion, the New Delhi Declaration has been adopted, and it is a huge diplomatic success for India, which organized the BRICS summit in New Delhi's Bharat Mandapam as the chair of the BRICS. There was condemnation of terrorism, mention of the Pahalgam terror attack, and of course, on the West Asia crisis, there was an appeal for peace and restraint to be adopted. In fact, the big highlight was also the meeting, the big meeting between Xi Jinping, the Chinese president, and Indian Prime Minister Narendra Modi. As per the statement issued by the Ministry of External Affairs in India, both the leaders welcomed the steady progress in the dialogue between the two countries. And of course, apart from that, the two leaders had met in Tianjin. There was a brief conversation on the sidelines of Bishkek as well. They reaffirmed that both countries should take a strategic and long-term perspective of their ties. Differences should not become disputes. This is the message from Prime Minister to Xi Jinping. And of course, Prime Minister highlighted that both sides must be guided by three mutuals: mutual respect, mutual sensitivity, and mutual interest as well. The Prime Minister Narendra Modi also emphasized that peace and tranquility in the border areas remain an essential basis for the continued development of the bilateral relations. Of course, post Galwan, in the last 7 years, this was the first visit of Xi Jinping to New Delhi, and the big handshake moment. Of course, there's been a huge trust deficit, and that's why this is very significant meeting. Prime Minister Narendra Modi also underlined the need for both sides to observe existing agreements and understanding on both border-related issues as well. The two leaders expressed commitment to fair, reasonable, and mutually acceptable resolution of the boundary question, proceeding from the political perspectives of their overall bilateral relations and the long-term interests of the two people. The Ministry of External Affairs also went on to say that the two leaders took note of the progress in the people-to-people ties and underscored the need to further promote cultural exchanges and mobility between the two countries. So in all, there's no big headline of any substantial achievement in this particular bilateral, but certainly it's a steady progress. There's continuity in the ties between India and China. And from the two leaders, with mutual respect and mutual sensitivity, the dialogue, both diplomatically and at the military level, on border talks will continue, and the talks will also continue at the SR level.
0: Well, I'm also now being joined by Ms. Jing Jing. She is a CGTN reporter. She's joining us live to summarize BRICS Day 1. I want to first start by asking you that what are the key takeaways from the declaration, the New Delhi Declaration, which is, of course, a huge win for India's diplomacy?
2: This declaration really brings Global South countries' needs and interests to the table. So it shows that why BRICS matters in this world. So it's a clear sign that we're seeing a collective rise of developing countries of the Global South. And this declaration touched upon so many important questions. And it shows that every country in the BRICS family, we shoulder the responsibility in maintaining peace and stability, not only in our region, but throughout the world. At the meeting, both Chinese president and leaders from other countries stressed the importance of solving the conflicts in West Asia and the Gulf area. And President Xi proposed that BRICS members, we should bring a BRICS solution to solve all this crisis, which already caused so many human losses. And also, there are so many other cooperations being declared in this declaration. Everyone in this BRICS family, we will explore more deeper cooperation in technology, in AI, in economy, in solving cross-border terrorism and crimes, and also enhance more cultural exchanges. So I think this declaration shows the determination of Global South countries. We are ready to improve the current global governance system, and we are ready to bring Global South countries' interests and demand to the international table.
0: Well, the other headline was, of course, the India-China bilateral. Chinese President Xi Jinping in India after a gap of 7 years. How is that being watched, and what is the significance for such a bilateral in India?
2: This bilateral meeting between China and India is really getting the global attention. Now it's dominating international news headlines. I was at the media center at BRICS Summit this day, and all the media is really looking forward to see the meeting between us. And everyone was so excited seeing the long handshakes between our two leaders. Everybody was so excited when seeing the smile.

0: partners. And actually, our cooperation, being each other's partner, will bring each other so much more opportunities. So we are not each other's threats. We actually are the, the partner, the friend, then help each other, complement each other, and open much more possibilities for our future.
1: Right, thanks very much, Ms. Jinjin, for joining us on NDTV and sharing insights with us as day one of BRICS gets wrapped up today. Meanwhile, Xi's arrival for the BRICS summit has put the India-China relationship back under the spotlight. From his first greeting with Prime Minister Modi to the BRICS plenary, and finally the much-anticipated Modi-Xi bilateral, the optics have been carefully watched. Here's a closer look at the key moments from Xi Jinping's visit.
2: Seven long years. That is how long it has been since Xi Jinping last set foot in India. And now, the Chinese president is back in New Delhi. This was not just for another summit photograph, but for a carefully watched moment in the India-China relationship. The first signal came early. Xi's arrival in India and his first meeting with Prime Minister Narendra Modi. A greeting that lasted moments, but carried years of context. From the tarmac to the Bharat Mandapam Summit Hall, Modi and Xi were repeatedly in the same frame. Two leaders representing two major powers, two neighbors, and a relationship that has seen confrontation, caution, and now a renewed push for engagement. Inside the BRICS plenary, the cameras caught another moment, no formal bilateral yet, but the message was already taking shape. And just before the bilateral, there was another defining moment. Modi and Xi holding hands, center and forward in the BRICS family photo, with Russian president also in the all-important close-up frame of the three world powers. After the photo shoot and planting a sapling, India and China were back at the center of the diplomatic conversation. A meeting that everyone was watching and waiting for, the Modi-Xi bilateral. The first words from Prime Minister Modi setting the tone. A welcome to President Xi.
3: भारत में आपका हार्दिक स्वागत करते हुए मुझे बहुत खुशी हो रही है।
2: A thank you to China for its support and cooperation during India's BRICS chairmanship and an acknowledgement of Xi's positive remarks at the summit. But then the conversation moved beyond BRICS towards the bigger question, where does India-China engagement go from here? New Delhi making the case for stronger bilateral cooperation across multiple fronts and to keep the relationship moving forward.
3: BRICS summit mein aapke sakaratmak vaktavya ke liye aapka bahut bahut dhanyawad. 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
2: She, in response, spoke of a relationship on a path of steady development. His pitch was, India and China can support each other, learn from each other, and pursue common development. But Xi's message did not stop at the bilateral. He positioned India and China as major powers, with major responsibilities to contribute to world peace, to promote global stability, and to add what he called positive energy to the world. Seven years after Xi's last India visit, the Chinese president is back. And from the first greeting to the BRICS plenary to the Modi-Xi face-to-face, every moment was carefully watched. The optics were significant, but the real test begins after the handshakes. As India and China look to turn renewed engagement into a more stable relationship. Bureau Report, NDTV.

0: Apart from that high stakes bilateral today between Prime Minister Modi and the Chinese President Xi Jinping, another big ticket picture is that on the screens right now. The Troika reuniting Prime Minister Modi, the Russian President Vladimir Putin and the Chinese President Xi Jinping, all of them coming together once again in a powerful show of bonhomie. It's perhaps a reunion which the world watched keenly, with focus being on India's growing role as a bridge between competing power centers.
1: First Tianjin for SCO Summit 2025. Then Bishkek for SCO Summit 2026. And now New Delhi for the BRICS Summit. Prime Minister Narendra Modi, Russian President Vladimir Putin, and Chinese President Xi Jinping. The power troika reunited for the third time over the past 1 year. But this is not the first time the three leaders have shared the BRICS stage. Nearly a decade ago, in 2016, Modi, Putin and Xi came together at the BRICS summit in Goa. A reminder of how long this trilateral equation has been part of the BRICS story. And now, a decade later, the three leaders are together again, hand in hand, smiling, in a powerful display of bonhomie. During the family photo, Prime Minister Modi once again held the hands of the two leaders. But it's not just any reunion. It represents a rare convergence of three major powers at a time of escalating global tensions, shifting alliances, and a rapidly changing world order. For India, the significance goes well beyond the optics. This is President Xi Jinping's first visit to India in 7 years, marking the biggest step yet in the cautious thaw between New Delhi and Beijing after the 2020 border crisis. Russian President Putin's presence carries its own symbolism. His visit underlines the continuing depth of India-Russia strategic partnership, even as Moscow remains under intense Western pressure over the Ukraine war. And together, the Modi-Putin-Xi equation gives India a unique diplomatic space. Engaging simultaneously with two major powers, seeking a greater role in reshaping the global order. For New Delhi, this is the strategic tightrope. Deepening ties with Moscow and Beijing while retaining vital partnerships with Washington and Europe. And that makes the Modi-Putin-Xi reunion in Delhi more than a photo opportunity. It is a demonstration of India's strategic autonomy and of its growing role as a bridge between competing power centers. Bureau Report, NDTV.
0: Well, a key diplomatic win for India at BRICS as leaders unanimously adopt the New Delhi Declaration. Despite sharp differences within the grouping, from West Asia and terrorism to trade and global governance, the declaration reflects India's push to build consensus. Here's more.
2: New Delhi Declaration 2026 ko sarvasammati se adopt kiya jata hai.
3: It's a big win for India's diplomatic heft. BRICS leaders adopt the New Delhi Declaration despite member nations having deep differences and competing positions on multiple regional and geopolitical issues. The breakthrough was announced by Prime Minister Narendra Modi on Saturday evening.
2: Kisi sadasya ki or se aapatti vyakt nahi ki gayi hai. New Delhi Declaration 2026 ko sarvasammati se adopt kiya jata hai.
3: The adoption of the Delhi Declaration confirmed the NDTV news break, which had reported hours earlier that consensus on the joint statement had been reached, following hectic negotiations that continued until 4 a.m. on Saturday. Differences emerged on several issues, but India led sustained consultations to bridge positions and build consensus. The outcome assumes particular significance with Iran, Saudi Arabia, and the UAE all part of the same forum, despite divergent positions on key regional and geopolitical issues. NDTV was also the first to get its hands on the New Delhi Declaration 2026, a 45-page document carrying 140 paragraphs. It sends a strong message on some of the most pressing global challenges, expressing deep concern over the escalation in the Middle East and calling for dialogue and diplomacy to secure lasting peace. It backs efforts for a Middle East zone free of weapons of mass destruction Another highlight was the strong condemnation of terror, including the Pahalgam terror attack on April 22, 2025, during which 26 people were killed. Member nations vowed to combat terrorism in all its forms and manifestations, including the cross-border movement of terrorists, terror financing, and safe havens. The declaration also calls for reform of the UN Security Council to strengthen the voice of the Global South, flags concerns over unilateral tariffs, and pushes for reforms in the IMF, World Bank, and WTO, while encouraging greatest use of local currencies to boost trade. The New Delhi Declaration is not just a consensus document, it underscores India's ability to hold together a diverse BRICS grouping, bridge sharp differences, and keep the focus on shared priorities, from terrorism and global governance to trade, development, and peace. Bureau Report, NDTV.
0: From the grandeur of the Ramanatha Swami temple to the timeless wisdom of the Thirukkural, India brought its rich Tamil civilizational heritage to the heart of the BRICS summit. As world leaders arrived, Prime Minister Modi showcased the architectural legacy of Tamil Nadu before making a special cultural gesture to Vladimir Putin, gifting him a Russian translation of the Thirukkural. It was diplomacy with a distinctly Indian and distinctly Tamil touch. Our next report telling you more.
3: India's rich civilizational heritage took center stage today at the BRICS summit. On the first day of the summit, a stunning backdrop of Tamil Nadu's legendary Ramanatha Swami temple was on display at Bharat Mandapam for visiting global leaders. Prime Minister Modi personally walked world leaders through the temple's magnificent heritage, offering a deep dive into Tamil culture. The grand backdrop featuring the world's longest outer temple corridor caught the eyes of the world leaders. Prime Minister Modi was seen explaining the uniqueness of the architecture captured in the image. The defining cultural highlight of the summit, however, unfolded during a specific diplomatic engagement on Friday. Prime Minister Modi gifted Russian President Vladimir Putin a special Russian translation of the Thirukkural. The celebrated ancient Tamil classic authored by the legendary philosopher-poet Thiruvalluvar. Prime Minister Modi highlighted the historical ties between India and Russia by noting that a masterpiece of Tamil moral literature famously inspired Russian literary giant Leo Tolstoy back in the 19th century.
4: इसका रूसी लैंग्वेज में ट्रांसलेशन हुआ है. मुझे विश्वास है कि पीपल टू पीपल कॉन्टेक्ट भाई सांस्कृतिक संबंधों को बढ़ाने में बहुत बड़ी भूमिका है.
3: Vice President C.P. Radhakrishnan praised Prime Minister Modi for presenting the Russian translation of the Tamil literary classic to President Putin during the BRICS summit. Taking to social media, the Vice President emphasized that the momentous gesture celebrates India's enduring civilizational heritage. C.P. Radhakrishnan further noted that the universal teachings of the Thirukkural gracefully cross all boundaries of language and culture, successfully carrying India's timeless wisdom to every corner of the world. Whether it is showcasing the majestic grandeur of the Ramanath Swami temple or gifting Thiruvalluvar's eternal wisdom to Russia, India's deep cultural diplomacy shines brighter than ever at BRICS 2026. Bureau Report, NDTV World.
0: Well, we've given you a gist of all that has transpired today on day one of the BRICS summit, but tomorrow is the final day of the BRICS summit in India, and BRICS plus diplomacy will take center stage as well. The Delhi Declaration has been adopted, and tomorrow's open session will pull in the extended BRICS family as well, with 10 plus partner nations and 30 plus outreach invitees in attendance, in what is being pitched as a Global South-led moment on the world stage. It's also a heavy day of bilateralism for the Prime Minister. sit-downs with South Africa's Cyril Ramaphosa, Egypt's El-Sisi, and Kazakhstan's president, alongside Nigeria, Uganda, and Burundi. The Philippines president is also set to meet Prime Minister Modi as India's outreach stretches well beyond the traditional BRICS members. And with that, we're slipping into a very short break, but our continuous coverage on the BRICS summit continues here on NDTV.

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0: 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New rules of engagement. Ambitions crossing borders. Voices refusing to wait their turn. India is chasing gears. Faster. Bolder. More restless. It doesn't stop. Neither do we. NDTV. When it really matters.
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5: This isn't just about cars and bikes. This is about how you move.
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5: Your friend said, "Ye le le." We said, "Maybe not." Hi, my name is Siddharth Sharma. I'm your ND

0: Well, BRICS leaders have adopted the New Delhi Declaration outlining their collective positions on global governance, development, cooperation and pressing international challenges. The declaration calls for zero tolerance towards terrorism and rejects double standards in countering terror, while stressing that terrorism must not be linked to any religion, nationality or civilization. BRICS leaders condemn terrorism in all its forms and manifestations, regardless of its motivation, location or perpetrators. The declaration rejects double standards in counter-terror efforts and it also calls for consistent action against terrorism. The declaration also stresses that terrorism should not be associated with any religion, nationality, civilization or ethnic group.
1: In the outcome document, if you see the New Delhi Declaration, BRICS countries have unequivocally condemned terrorism in all its forms and manifestations. BRICS leaders have also condemned in the strongest term the terror attack in Jammu and Kashmir that took place last year. I would like to also say, draw your attention to the fact that New Delhi Declaration also reaffirms BRICS' commitment to reform of global governance institutions and to a more representative and inclusive multilateral system. In this regard, BRICS has spoken very clearly about the reform of UN Security Council and the candidature of India and other BRICS members in that area.
0: Meanwhile, Prime Minister Modi also shared glimpses of an action-packed day at the BRICS 2026 summit, featuring key meetings, engagements with world leaders and moments from the summit in New Delhi. The day highlighted India's diplomatic outreach and its engagement with BRICS leaders. Here's a glimpse of that.
2: यदि हमारा भविष्य साझा है, तो उसके निर्माण का अधिकार भी साझा होना चाहिए। ग्लोबल साउथ को रूल टेकर से रूल शेपर बनाने के लिए प्रयास करने होंगे। न्यू दिल्ली डिक्लेरेशन 2026 को सर्वसम्मति से एडॉप्ट किया जाता है।

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8: 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Unfiltered list of things I saw and observed on the ground.
4: 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There were some children who've lost limbs in the shelling.
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0: and welcome. You're watching NDTV with me, Raisha Sehgal, and we're tracking all that's transpired on day one of the BRICS summit. Our top focus, of course, the New Delhi Declaration, where Prime Minister Narendra Modi, after that, met the Chinese President Xi Jinping on the sidelines of the BRICS summit. The two leaders welcomed the steady progress in India-China bilateral ties since their last meeting in Tianjin in August 2025. They reaffirmed that both the countries should take a strategic and long-term perspective of their ties and that differences should not become disputes. Prime Minister highlighted that both the sides must be guided by three mutuals: mutual respect, mutual sensitivity, and mutual interest. He emphasized that peace and tranquility in the border areas remain an essential basis for continued improvement of bilateral ties. President Xi Jinping, in his response, struck a broader note, describing India-China ties as being on a path of steady development. He said that the two countries can support and learn from each other while pursuing common development.
1: Well, as the main session of the BRICS comes to a conclusion, the New Delhi Declaration has been adopted, and it is a huge diplomatic success for India, which organized the BRICS summit in New Delhi's Bharat Mandapam as the chair of the BRICS. There was condemnation of terrorism, mention of the Pahalgam terror attack, and of course, on the West Asia crisis, there was an appeal for peace and restraint to be adopted. In fact, the big highlight was also the big meeting between Xi Jinping, the Chinese president, and Indian Prime Minister Narendra Modi. As per the statement issued by the Ministry of External Affairs in India, both the leaders welcomed the steady progress in the dialogue between the two countries. And of course, apart from that, the two leaders had met in Tianjin. There was a brief conversation on the sidelines of Bishkek as well. They reaffirmed that both countries should take a strategic and long-term perspective of their ties. Differences should not become disputes. This is the message from Prime Minister to Xi Jinping. And of course, Prime Minister highlighted that both sides must be guided by three mutuals: mutual respect, mutual sensitivity, and mutual interest as well. The Prime Minister Narendra Modi also emphasized that peace and tranquility in the border areas remain an essential basis for the continued development of the bilateral relations. Of course, post Galwan, in the last 7 years, this was the first visit of Xi Jinping to New Delhi and the big handshake moment. Of course, there's been a huge trust deficit, and that's why this is very significant meeting. Prime Minister Narendra Modi also underlined the need for both sides to observe existing agreements and understanding on both border-related issues as well. The two leaders expressed commitment to fair, reasonable, and mutually acceptable resolution of the boundary question, proceeding from the political perspectives of their overall bilateral relations and the long-term interests of the two people. The Ministry of External Affairs also went on to say that the two leaders took note of the progress in the people-to-people ties and underscored the need to further promote cultural exchanges and mobility between the two countries. So in all, there's no big headline of any substantial achievement in this particular bilateral, but certainly it's a steady progress. There's continuity in the ties between India and China. And from the two leaders, with mutual respect and mutual sensitivity, the dialogue, both diplomatically and at the military level, on border talks will continue, and the talks will also continue at the SR level.
0: Well, I'm also now being joined by Ms. Jing Jing. She is a CGTN reporter. She's joining us live to summarize BRICS Day 1. I want to first start by asking you that what are the key takeaways from the declaration, the New Delhi Declaration, which is, of course, a huge win for India's diplomacy?
2: This declaration really brings Global South countries' needs and interests to the table. So, and it shows that why BRICS matters in this world. So it's a clear sign that we're seeing a collective rise of developing countries of the Global South. And this declaration touched upon so many important questions. And it shows that every country in the BRICS family, we shoulder the responsibility in maintaining peace and stability, not only in our region, but throughout the world. At the meeting, both Chinese president and leaders from other countries stressed the importance of solving the conflicts in West Asia and the Gulf area. And President Xi proposed that BRICS members, we should bring a BRICS solution to solve all this crisis, which already caused so many human losses. And also, there are so many other cooperations being declared in this declaration. Mm. Everyone in this BRICS family, we will explore more deeper cooperation in technology, in AI, in economy, in solving cross-border terrorism and crimes, and also enhance more cultural exchanges. So I think this declaration shows the determination of Global South countries. Mm. We are ready to improve the current global governance system, and we are ready to bring Global South countries' interests and demand to the international table.
0: Well, the other headline was, of course, the India-China bilateral. Chinese President Xi Jinping in India after a gap of 7 years. How is that being watched, and what is the significance for such a bilateral in India?
2: This bilateral meeting between China and India is really getting the global attentions. Now it's dominating international news headlines. I was at the media center at BRICS Summit in the day, and all the media is really looking forward to see the meeting between us. And everyone was so excited seeing the long handshakes between our two leaders. Everybody was so excited when seeing the smiles, the peaceful and friendly exchanges between our two leaders. And when you check online, it's the talk of everyone, regardless whether they're from China or India. So I think that shows the determination, the desire of people from both China and India, of course, including everyone in the world. Because China and India, we are close neighbors that have been living together for centuries. Some people may call us rivals, but actually China and India are not rivals. We are friends and partners. And actually our cooperation, being each other's partner, will bring

0: bring each other so much more opportunities. So we are not each other's threats. We actually are the partner, the friend, then help each other, complement each other, and open much more possibilities for our future.
1: Right, thanks very much, Ms. Jinjin, for joining us on NDTV and sharing insights with us as day one of BRICS gets wrapped up today. Meanwhile, Xi's arrival for the BRICS summit has put the India-China relationship back under the spotlight. From his first greeting with Prime Minister Modi to the BRICS plenary, and finally the much-anticipated Modi-Xi bilateral, the optics have been carefully watched. Here's a closer look at the key moments from Xi Jinping's visit.
2: Seven long years. That is how long it has been since Xi Jinping last set foot in India. And now, the Chinese president is back in New Delhi. This was not just for another summit photograph, but for a carefully watched moment in the India-China relationship. The first signal came early. Xi's arrival in India and his first meeting with Prime Minister Narendra Modi. A greeting that lasted moments, but carried years of context. From the tarmac to the Bharat Mandapam Summit Hall, Modi and Xi were repeatedly in the same frame. Two leaders representing two major powers, two neighbors, and a relationship that has seen confrontation, caution, and now a renewed push for engagement. Inside the BRICS plenary, the cameras caught another moment. No formal bilateral yet, but the message was already taking shape. And just before the bilateral, there was another defining moment. Modi and Xi holding hands, center and forward in the BRICS family photo with Russian president also in the all-important close-up frame of the three world powers. After the photo shoot and planting a sapling, India and China were back at the center of the diplomatic conversation. A meeting that everyone was watching and waiting for, the Modi-Xi bilateral. The first words from Prime Minister Modi setting the tone, a welcome to President Xi.
3: भारत में आपका हार्दिक स्वागत करते हुए मुझे बहुत खुशी हो रही
2: है. A thank you to China for its support and cooperation during India's BRICS chairmanship and an acknowledgement of Xi's positive remarks at the summit. But then the conversation moved beyond BRICS towards the bigger question, where does India-China engagement go from here? New Delhi making the case for stronger bilateral cooperation across multiple fronts and to keep the relationship moving forward.
3: BRICS summit mein aapke sakaratmak vaktavya ke liye aapka bahut bahut dhanyawad. 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
2: She, in response, spoke of a relationship on a path of steady development. His pitch was, India and China can support each other, learn from each other, and pursue common development. But Xi's message did not stop at the bilateral. He positioned India and China as major powers, with major responsibilities to contribute to world peace, to promote global stability, and to add what he called positive energy to the world.
3: 7 years
2: after Xi's last India visit, the Chinese president is back. And from the first greeting, to the BRICS plenary, to the Modi-Xi face-to-face, every moment was carefully watched. The optics were significant, but the real test begins after the handshakes. As India and China look to turn renewed engagement into a more stable relationship. Bureau Report, NDTV.
1: So apart from that high stakes bilateral today between Prime Minister Modi and the Chinese President Xi Jinping, another big ticket picture is that on your screens right now. The Troika reuniting Prime Minister Modi, the Russian President Vladimir Putin and the Chinese President Xi Jinping. All of them coming together once again in a powerful show of bonhomie. It's perhaps a reunion which the world watched keenly, with focus being on India's growing role as a bridge between competing power centers.
4: First Tianjin for SCO Summit 2025. Then Bishkek for SCO Summit 2026. And now New Delhi for the BRICS Summit. Prime Minister Narendra Modi, Russian President Vladimir Putin, and Chinese President Xi Jinping. The power troika reunited for the third time over the past 1 year. But this is not the first time the three leaders have shared the BRICS stage. Nearly a decade ago, in 2016, Modi, Putin and Xi came together at the BRICS summit in Goa. A reminder of how long this trilateral equation has been part of the BRICS story. And now, a decade later, the three leaders are together again, hand in hand, smiling, in a powerful display of bonhomie. During the family photo, Prime Minister Modi once again held the hands of the two leaders. But it's not just any reunion. It represents a rare convergence of three major powers at a time of escalating global tensions, shifting alliances, and a rapidly changing world order. For India, the significance goes well beyond the optics. This is President Xi Jinping's first visit to India in 7 years, marking the biggest step yet in the cautious thaw between New Delhi and Beijing after the 2020 border crisis. Russian President Putin's presence carries its own symbolism. His visit underlines the continuing depth of India-Russia strategic partnership, even as Moscow remains under intense Western pressure over the Ukraine war. And together, the Modi-Putin-Xi equation gives India a unique diplomatic space. Engaging simultaneously with two major powers seeking a greater role in reshaping the global order. For New Delhi, this is the strategic tightrope, deepening ties with Moscow and Beijing while retaining vital partnerships with Washington and Europe. And that makes the Modi-Putin-Xi reunion in Delhi more than a photo opportunity. It is a demonstration of India's strategic autonomy and of its growing role as a bridge between competing power centers. Bureau Report, NDTV.
1: Well, a key diplomatic win for India at BRICS as leaders unanimously adopt the New Delhi Declaration. Despite sharp differences within the grouping, from West Asia and terrorism to trade and global governance, the declaration reflects India's push to build consensus. Here's more.
3: New Delhi Declaration 2026 ko sarvasammati se adopt kiya jata hai.
5: It's a big win for India's diplomatic heft. BRICS leaders adopt the New Delhi Declaration despite member nations having deep differences and competing positions on multiple regional and geopolitical issues. The breakthrough was announced by Prime Minister Narendra Modi on Saturday evening.
3: किसी सदस्य की ओर से आपत्ति व्यक्त नहीं की गई है. New Delhi Declaration 2026 को सर्वसम्मति से एडॉप्ट किया जाता है.
5: The adoption of the Delhi Declaration confirmed the NDTV news break, which had reported hours earlier that consensus on the joint statement had been reached, following hectic negotiations that continued until 4 a.m. on Saturday. Differences emerged on several issues, but India led sustained consultations to bridge positions and build consensus. The outcome assumes particular significance with Iran, Saudi Arabia, and the UAE all part of the same forum, despite divergent positions on key regional and geopolitical issues. NDTV was also the first to get its hands on the New Delhi Declaration 2026, a 45-page document carrying 140 paragraphs. It sends a strong message on some of the most pressing global challenges, expressing deep concern over the escalation in the Middle East and calling for dialogue and diplomacy to secure lasting peace. It backs efforts for a Middle East zone free of weapons of mass destruction, Another highlight was his strong condemnation of terror, including the Pahalgam terror attack on April 22, 2025, during which 26 people were killed. Member nations vowed to combat terrorism in all its forms and manifestations, including the cross-border movement of terrorists, terror financing, and safe havens. The declaration also calls for reform of the UN Security Council to strengthen the voice of the Global South, flags concerns over unilateral tariffs, and pushes for reforms in the IMF, World Bank, and WTO, while encouraging greatest use of local currencies to boost trade. The New Delhi Declaration is not just a consensus document, it underscores India's ability to hold together a diverse BRICS grouping, bridge sharp differences, and keep the focus on shared priorities, from terrorism and global governance to trade, development, and peace. Bureau Report, NDTV.
1: From the grandeur of the Ramanatha Swami temple to the timeless wisdom of the Thirukkural, India brought its rich Tamil civilizational heritage to the heart of the BRICS summit. As world leaders arrived, Prime Minister Modi showcased the architectural legacy of Tamil Nadu before making a special cultural gesture to Vladimir Putin, gifting him a Russian translation of the Thirukkural. It was diplomacy with a distinctly Indian and distinctly Tamil touch. Our next report telling you more.
5: India's rich civilizational heritage took center stage today at the BRICS summit. On the first day of the summit, a stunning backdrop of Tamil Nadu's legendary Ramanatha Swami temple was on display at Bharat Mandapam for visiting global leaders. Prime Minister Modi personally walked world leaders through the temple's magnificent heritage, offering a deep dive into Tamil culture. The grand backdrop featuring the world's longest outer temple corridor caught the eyes of the world leaders. Prime Minister Modi was seen explaining the uniqueness of the architecture captured in the image. The defining cultural highlight of the summit, however, unfolded during a specific diplomatic engagement on Friday. Prime Minister Modi gifted Russian President Vladimir Putin a special Russian translation of the Thirukkural. The celebrated ancient Tamil classic authored by the legendary philosopher-poet Thiruvalluvar. Prime Minister Modi highlighted the historical ties between India and Russia by noting that a masterpiece of Tamil moral literature famously inspired Russian literary giant Leo Tolstoy back in the 19th century.
6: इसका रूसी लैंग्वेज में ट्रांसलेशन हुआ है मुझे विश्वास है कि पीपल टू पीपल कॉन्टेक्ट भाई सांस्कृतिक संबंधों को बढ़ाने में बहुत बड़ी भूमिका है।
5: Vice President C.P. Radhakrishnan praised Prime Minister Modi for presenting the Russian translation of the Tamil literary classic to President Putin during the BRICS summit. Taking to social media, the Vice President emphasized that the momentous gesture celebrates India's enduring civilizational heritage. C.P. Radhakrishnan further noted that the universal teachings of the Thirukkural gracefully cross all boundaries of language and culture, successfully carrying India's timeless wisdom to every corner of the world. Whether it is showcasing the majestic grandeur of the Ramanath Swami temple or gifting Thiruvalluvar's eternal wisdom to Russia, India's deep cultural diplomacy shines brighter than ever at BRICS 2026. Bureau Report, NDTV World.
1: Well, we've given you a gist of all that has transpired today on day one of the BRICS summit, but tomorrow is the final day of the BRICS summit in India, and BRICS plus diplomacy will take center stage as well. The Delhi Declaration has been adopted, and tomorrow's open session will pull in the extended BRICS family as well, with 10 plus partner nations and 30 plus outreach invitees in attendance, in what is being pitched as a Global South-led moment on the world stage. It's also a heavy day of bilateralism for the Prime Minister. Sit-downs with South Africa's Cyril Ramaphosa, Egypt's El-Sisi and Kazakhstan's President, alongside Nigeria, Uganda and Burundi. The Philippines president is also set to meet Prime Minister Modi as India's outreach stretches well beyond the traditional BRICS members. And with that, we're slipping into a very short break, but our continuous coverage on the BRICS summit continues here on NDTV.

0: We are crossing a heavy ridge line now. We are going to be descending into the valley where the damage has taken place. This is the Bhotekoshi River now. It used to be Trishuli downstream. It's now the Bhotekoshi. This is the first look that we saw by helicopter of the exact spot where the floods broke through. To my left over here, they were all homes. Ashwini, you see the bank of the river over here. They were all homes. None of them exist. They've been completely washed away. There is 100% destruction over here. 100%. There are no homes, no structures at all. As we go back towards Kathmandu, there's a helicopter right there. It's got dead bodies slung underneath it, is what we're told. Well, we're now in Trishuli, and it's in fact just on the banks of the Trishuli over here that a lot of the damage has taken place. Well, we are at one of the sites where there are rescue operations which are now taking place. The Nepalese army is over here. How is every minute absolutely critical in an operation like this? Time is not in your side.
1: We are more than 90 people here. So we are trying best.
0: With our reports, we hope to get and provide our viewers a bigger, better idea of the extent of the devastation and what the people of Nepal are going through. Vishnu Shom for NDTV.
2: The front lines of Kargil.

0: Well, BRICS leaders have adopted the New Delhi Declaration outlining their collective positions on global governance, development, cooperation and pressing international challenges. The declaration calls for zero tolerance towards terrorism and rejects double standards in countering terror, while stressing that terrorism must not be linked to any religion, nationality or civilization. BRICS leaders condemn terrorism in all its forms and manifestations, regardless of its motivation, location or perpetrators. The declaration rejects double standards in counter-terror efforts and it also calls for consistent action against terrorism. The declaration also stresses that terrorism should not be associated with any religion, nationality, civilization or ethnic group.
1: In the outcome document, if you see the New Delhi Declaration, BRICS countries have unequivocally condemned terrorism in all its forms and manifestations. BRICS leaders have also condemned in the strongest term the terror attack in Jammu and Kashmir that took place last year. I would like to also say, draw your attention to the fact that New Delhi Declaration also reaffirms BRICS' commitment to reform of global governance institutions and to a more representative and inclusive multilateral system. In this regard, BRICS has spoken very clearly about the reform of UN Security Council and the candidature of India and other BRICS members in that area.
0: Meanwhile, Prime Minister Modi also shared glimpses of an action-packed day at the BRICS 2026 summit, featuring key meetings, engagements with world leaders and moments from the summit in New Delhi. The day highlighted India's diplomatic outreach and its engagement with BRICS leaders. Here's a glimpse of that.
2: यदि हमारा भविष्य साझा है, तो उसके निर्माण का अधिकार भी साझा होना चाहिए। ग्लोबल साउथ को रूल टेकर से रूल शेपर बनाने के लिए प्रयास करने होंगे। न्यू दिल्ली डिक्लेरेशन 2026 को सर्वसम्मति से एडॉप्ट किया जाता है।

0: rules of engagement. Ambitions crossing borders. Voices refusing to wait their turn. India is chasing gears. Faster. Bolder. More restless. It doesn't stop. Neither do we. NDTV, when it really matters.
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0: He has tracked the pulse of power from Washington to Korea. Yeah. Witnessed history being made in global capitals and conflict zones. Brought clarity to complex issues of national security and international affairs. Aditya Raj Kaul, covering international affairs like no one else, only on NDTV Network.

0: and welcome. You're watching NDTV with me, Raisha Sehgal, and we're tracking all that's transpired on day one of the BRICS summit. Our top focus, of course, the New Delhi Declaration, where Prime Minister Narendra Modi, after that, met the Chinese President Xi Jinping on the sidelines of the BRICS summit. The two leaders welcomed the steady progress in India-China bilateral ties since their last meeting in Tianjin in August 2025. They reaffirmed that both the countries should take a strategic and long-term perspective of their ties and that differences should not become disputes. Prime Minister highlighted that both the sides must be guided by three mutuals: mutual respect, mutual sensitivity, and mutual interest. He emphasized that peace and tranquility in the border areas remain an essential basis for continued improvement of bilateral ties. President Xi Jinping, in his response, struck a broader note, describing India-China ties as being on a path of steady development. He said that the two countries can support and learn from each other while pursuing common development.
1: Well, as the main session of the BRICS comes to a conclusion, the New Delhi Declaration has been adopted, and it is a huge diplomatic success for India, which organized the BRICS summit in New Delhi's Bharat Mandapam as the chair of the BRICS. There was condemnation of terrorism, mention of the Pahalgam terror attack, and of course, on the West Asia crisis, there was an appeal for peace and restraint to be adopted. In fact, the big highlight was also the big meeting between Xi Jinping, the Chinese president, and Indian Prime Minister Narendra Modi. As per the statement issued by the Ministry of External Affairs in India, both the leaders welcomed the steady progress in the dialogue between the two countries. And of course, apart from that, the two leaders had met in Tianjin. There was a brief conversation on the sidelines of Bishkek as well. They reaffirmed that both countries should take a strategic and long-term perspective of their ties. Differences should not become disputes. This is the message from Prime Minister to Xi Jinping. And of course, Prime Minister highlighted that both sides must be guided by three mutuals: mutual respect, mutual sensitivity, and mutual interest as well. The Prime Minister Narendra Modi also emphasized that peace and tranquility in the border areas remain an essential basis for the continued development of the bilateral relations. Of course, post Galwan, in the last 7 years, this was the first visit of Xi Jinping to New Delhi and the big handshake moment. Of course, there's been a huge trust deficit, and that's why this is very significant meeting. Prime Minister Narendra Modi also underlined the need for both sides to observe existing agreements and understanding on both border-related issues as well. The two leaders expressed commitment to fair, reasonable, and mutually acceptable resolution of the boundary question, proceeding from the political perspectives of their overall bilateral relations and the long-term interests of the two people. The Ministry of External Affairs also went on to say that the two leaders took note of the progress in the people-to-people ties and underscored the need to further promote cultural exchanges and mobility between the two countries. So in all, there's no big headline of any substantial achievement in this particular bilateral, but certainly it's a steady progress. There's continuity in the ties between India and China. And from the two leaders, with mutual respect and mutual sensitivity, the dialogue, both diplomatically and at the military level, on border talks will continue, and the talks will also continue at the SR level.
0: Well, I'm also now being joined by Ms. Jing Jing. She is a CGTN reporter. She's joining us live to summarize BRICS Day 1. I want to first start by asking you that what are the key takeaways from the declaration, the New Delhi Declaration, which is, of course, a huge win for India's diplomacy?
2: This declaration really brings Global South countries' needs and interests to the table. So it shows that why BRICS matters in this world. So it's a clear sign that we're seeing a collective rise of developing countries of the Global South. And this declaration touched upon so many important questions. And it shows that every country in the BRICS family, we shoulder the responsibility in maintaining peace and stability, not only in our region, but throughout the world. The meeting, both Chinese president and leaders from other countries stressed the importance of solving the conflicts in West Asia and the Gulf area. And President Xi proposed that BRICS members, we should bring a BRICS solution to solve all this crisis, which already caused so many human losses. And also, there are so many other cooperations being declared in this declaration. Mm. Everyone in this BRICS family, we will explore more deeper cooperation in technology, in AI, in economy, in solving cross-border terrorism and crimes, and also enhance more cultural exchanges. So I think this declaration shows the determination of Global South countries. Mm. We are ready to improve the current global governance system, and we are ready to bring Global South countries' interests and demand to the international table.
0: Well, the other headline was, of course, the India-China bilateral. Chinese President Xi Jinping in India after a gap of 7 years. How is that being watched, and what is the significance for such a bilateral in India?
2: This bilateral meeting between China and India is really getting the global attention. Now it's dominating international news headlines. I was at the media center at BRICS Summit this day, and all the media is really looking forward to see the meeting between us. And everyone was so excited seeing the long handshakes between our two leaders. Everybody was so excited when seeing the smiles, the peaceful and friendly exchanges between our two leaders. And when you check online, it's the talk of everyone, regardless whether they're from China or India. So I think that shows the determination, the desire of people from both China and India, of course, including everyone in the world. Because China and India, we are close neighbors. That have been living together for centuries. Some people may call us rivals, but actually China and India are not rivals. We are friends and partners. And actually our cooperation, being each other's partner, will bring each other so much more opportunities. So we are not each other's threats. We actually are the partner, the friend, then help each other, complement each other, and open much

0: This was not just for another summit photograph, but for a carefully watched moment in the India-China relationship. The first signal came early. Xi's arrival in India and his first meeting with Prime Minister Narendra Modi. A greeting that lasted moments, but carried years of context. From the tarmac to the Bharat Mandapam Summit Hall, Modi and Xi were repeatedly in the same frame. Two leaders representing two major powers, two neighbors, and a relationship that has seen confrontation, caution, and now a renewed push for engagement. Inside the BRICS plenary, the cameras caught another moment, no formal bilateral yet, but the message was already taking shape. And just before the bilateral, there was another defining moment, Modi and Xi holding hands. Center and forward in the BRICS family photo with Russian president also in the all-important close-up frame of the three world powers. After the photo shoot and planting a sapling, India and China were back at the center of the diplomatic conversation. A meeting that everyone was watching and waiting for, the Modi-Xi bilateral. The first words from Prime Minister Modi setting the tone. A welcome to President Xi.
1: Bharat mein aapka hardik swagat karte hue mujhe bahut khushi ho rahi
0: hai. A thank you to China for its support and cooperation during India's BRICS chairmanship and an acknowledgement of Xi's positive remarks at the summit. But then the conversation moved beyond BRICS towards the bigger question, where does India-China engagement go from here? New Delhi making the case for stronger bilateral cooperation across multiple fronts and to keep the relationship moving forward.
1: BRICS summit mein aapke sakaratmak vaktavya ke liye aapka bahut bahut dhanyawad. 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
0: She, in response, spoke of a relationship on a path of steady development. His pitch was, India and China can support each other, learn from each other and pursue common development. But Xi's message did not stop at the bilateral. He positioned India and China as major powers, with major responsibilities to contribute to world peace, to promote global stability, and to add what he called positive energy to the world. Seven years after Xi's last India visit, the Chinese president is back. And from the first greeting, to the BRICS plenary, to the Modi-Xi face-to-face, every moment was carefully watched. The optics were significant, but the real test begins after the handshakes. As India and China look to turn renewed engagement into a more stable relationship. Bureau Report, NDTV.
2: Apart from that high-stakes bilateral today between Prime Minister Modi and the Chinese President Xi Jinping, another big-ticket picture is that on your screens right now. The Troika reuniting Prime Minister Modi, the Russian President Vladimir Putin and the Chinese President Xi Jinping, all of them coming together once again in a powerful show of bonhomie. It's perhaps a reunion which the world watched keenly, with focus being on India's growing role as a bridge between competing power centres.
3: First Tianjin for SCO Summit 2025, then Bishkek for SCO Summit 2026, and now New Delhi for the BRICS Summit. Prime Minister Narendra Modi, Russian President Vladimir Putin and Chinese President Xi Jinping. The power troika reunited for the third time over the past 1 year. But this is not the first time the three leaders have shared the BRICS stage. Nearly a decade ago, in 2016, Modi, Putin and Xi came together at the BRICS summit in Goa

0: A reminder of how long this trilateral equation has been part of the BRICS story. And now, a decade later, the three leaders are together again, hand in hand, smiling, in a powerful display of bonhomie. During the family photo, Prime Minister Modi once again held the hands of the two leaders. But it's not just any reunion. It represents a rare convergence of three major powers at a time of escalating global tensions, shifting alliances, and a rapidly changing world order. For India, the significance goes well beyond the optics. This is President Xi Jinping's first visit to India in 7 years, marking the biggest step yet in the cautious thaw between New Delhi and Beijing after the 2020 border crisis. Russian President Putin's presence carries its own symbolism. His visit underlines the continuing depth of India-Russia's strategic partnership, even as Moscow remains under intense Western pressure over the Ukraine war. And together, the Modi-Putin-Xi equation gives India a unique diplomatic space, engaging simultaneously with two major powers seeking a greater role in reshaping the global order. For New Delhi, this is the strategic tightrope, deepening ties with Moscow and Beijing while retaining vital partnerships with Washington and Europe. And that makes the Modi-Putin-Xi reunion in Delhi more than a photo opportunity. It is a demonstration of India's strategic autonomy and of its growing role as a bridge between competing power centers. Bureau Report, NDTV.
1: Well, a key diplomatic win for India at BRICS as leaders unanimously adopt the New Delhi Declaration. Despite sharp differences within the grouping, from West Asia and terrorism to trade and global governance, the declaration reflects India's push to build consensus. Here's more.
2: New Delhi Declaration 2026 ko sarvasammati se adopt kiya jata hai.
3: It's a big win for India's diplomatic heft. BRICS leaders adopt the New Delhi Declaration despite member nations having deep differences and competing positions on multiple regional and geopolitical issues. The breakthrough was announced by Prime Minister Narendra Modi on Saturday evening.
2: Kisi sadasya ki or se aapatti vyakt nahi ki gayi hai. New Delhi Declaration 2026 ko sarvasammati se adopt kiya jata hai.
3: The adoption of the Delhi Declaration confirmed the NDTV news break, which had reported hours earlier that consensus on the joint statement had been reached, following hectic negotiations that continued until 4 a.m. on Saturday. Differences emerged on several issues, but India led sustained consultations to bridge positions and build consensus. The outcome assumes particular significance with Iran, Saudi Arabia, and the UAE all part of the same forum, despite divergent positions on key regional and geopolitical issues. NDTV was also the first to get its hands on the New Delhi Declaration 2026, a 45-page document carrying 140 paragraphs. It sends a strong message on some of the most pressing global challenges, expressing deep concern over the escalation in the Middle East and calling for dialogue and diplomacy to secure lasting peace. It backs efforts for a Middle East zone free of weapons of mass destruction. Another highlight was a strong condemnation of terror, including the Pahalgam terror attack on April 22, 2025, during which 26 people were killed. Member nations vowed to combat terrorism in all its forms and manifestations, including the cross-border movement of terrorists, terror financing, and safe havens. The declaration also calls for reform of the UN Security Council to strengthen the voice of the Global South, flags concerns over unilateral tariffs, and pushes for reforms in the IMF, World Bank, and WTO, while encouraging greatest use of local currencies to boost trade. The New Delhi Declaration is not just a consensus document, it underscores India's ability to hold together a diverse BRICS grouping, bridge sharp differences, and keep the focus on shared priorities, from terrorism and global governance to trade, development, and peace. Bureau Report, NDTV.
1: From the grandeur of the Ramanatha Swami temple to the timeless wisdom of the Thirukkural, India brought its rich Tamil civilizational heritage on the

0: heart to the heart of the BRICS summit. As world leaders arrived, Prime Minister Modi showcased the architectural legacy of Tamil Nadu before making a special cultural gesture to Vladimir Putin, gifting him a Russian translation of the Thirukkural. It was diplomacy with a distinctly Indian and distinctly Tamil touch. Our next report telling you more.
1: India's rich civilizational heritage took center stage today at the BRICS summit. On the first day of the summit, a stunning backdrop of Tamil Nadu's legendary Ramanatha Swami temple was on display at Bharat Mandapam for visiting global leaders. Prime Minister Modi personally walked world leaders through the temple's magnificent heritage, offering a deep dive into Tamil culture. The grand backdrop featuring the world's longest outer temple corridor caught the eyes of the world leaders. Prime Minister Modi was seen explaining the uniqueness of the architecture captured in the image. The defining cultural highlight of the summit, however, unfolded during a specific diplomatic engagement on Friday. Prime Minister Modi gifted Russian President Vladimir Putin a special Russian translation of the Thirukkural. The celebrated ancient Tamil classic authored by the legendary philosopher-poet Thiruvalluvar. Prime Minister Modi highlighted the historical ties between India and Russia by noting that a masterpiece of Tamil moral literature famously inspired Russian literary giant Leo Tolstoy back in the 19th century. Vice President C.P. Radhakrishnan praised Prime Minister Modi for presenting the Russian translation of the Tamil literary classic to President Putin during the BRICS summit. Taking to social media, the Vice President emphasized that the momentous gesture celebrates India's enduring civilizational heritage. C.P. Radhakrishnan further noted that the universal teachings of the Thirukkural gracefully cross all boundaries of language and culture, successfully carrying India's timeless wisdom to every corner of the world. Whether it is showcasing the majestic grandeur of the Ramanath Swami temple or gifting Thiruvalluvar's eternal wisdom to Russia, India's deep cultural diplomacy shines brighter than ever at BRICS 2026. Bureau Report, NDTV World.
0: Well, we've given you a gist of all that has transpired today on day one of the BRICS summit, but tomorrow is the final day of the BRICS summit in India, and BRICS plus diplomacy will take center stage as well. The Delhi Declaration has been adopted, and tomorrow's open session will pull in the extended BRICS family as well, with 10 plus partner nations and 30 plus outreach invitees in attendance, in what is being pitched as a global south-led moment on the world stage. It's also a heavy day of bilateralism for the Prime Minister. Sit-downs with South Africa's Cyril Ramaphosa, Egypt's El Sisi and Kazakhstan's President, alongside Nigeria, Uganda and Burundi. The Philippines President is also set to meet Prime Minister Modi as India's outreach stretches well beyond the traditional BRICS members. And with that, we're slipping into a very short break, but our continuous coverage on the BRICS summit continues here on NDTV.

0: Hello and welcome to Apple Park. I am so thrilled to be here today. 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
1: Nepalese women are incredible entrepreneurs, and I can see a lot of women entrepreneurs here, my friends.
2: Green energy is the talk of the world. 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
3: And during this visit of the Prime Ministers, I think narrative should go that Nepal is a good place for investment.
4: By noon, the world has changed. The headlines tell you what happened. Breaking Ground tells you why. We break down the story. We demand answers.
5: There is a deathly silence around this makeshift mass burial ground here in Bharatpur district in Nepal.
6: I want you to read it.

0: Well, BRICS leaders have adopted the New Delhi Declaration outlining their collective positions on global governance, development, cooperation and pressing international challenges. The declaration calls for zero tolerance towards terrorism and rejects double standards in countering terror, while stressing that terrorism must not be linked to any religion, nationality or civilization. BRICS leaders condemn terrorism in all its forms and manifestations, regardless of its motivation, location or perpetrators. The declaration rejects double standards in counter-terror efforts and it also calls for consistent action against terrorism. The declaration also stresses that terrorism should not be associated with any religion, nationality, civilization or ethnic group.
1: In the outcome document, if you see the New Delhi Declaration, BRICS countries have unequivocally condemned terrorism in all its forms and manifestations. BRICS leaders have also condemned in the strongest term the terror attack in Jammu and Kashmir that took place last year. I would like to also draw your attention to the fact that New Delhi Declaration also reaffirms BRICS' commitment to reform of global governance institutions and to a more representative and inclusive multilateral system. In this regard, BRICS has spoken very clearly about the reform of UN Security Council and the candidature of India and other BRICS members in that area.
0: Meanwhile, Prime Minister Modi also shared glimpses of an action-packed day at the BRICS 2026 summit, featuring key meetings, engagements with world leaders and moments from the summit in New Delhi. The day highlighted India's diplomatic outreach and its engagement with BRICS leaders. Here's a glimpse of that.
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We are crossing a heavy ridge line now. We are going to be descending into the valley where the damage has taken place. This is the Bhotekoshi River now. It used to be Trishuli downstream. It's now the Bhotekoshi. This is the first look that we saw by helicopter of the exact spot where the floods broke through. To my left over here, they were all homes. Ashwini, you see the bank of the river over here? They were all homes. None of them exist. They've been completely washed away. There is 100% destruction over here. 100%. There are no homes, no structures.

0: structures at all. As we go back towards Kathmandu, there's a helicopter right there. It's got dead bodies slung underneath it, is what we're told. Well, we're now in Trishuli, and it's in fact just on the banks of the Trishuli over here that a lot of the damage has taken place. Well, we are at one of the sites where there are rescue operations which are now taking place. The Nepalese army is over here. How is every minute absolutely critical in an operation like this? Time is not in your side.
1: We are more than 90 people here. So we are trying best.
0: With our reports, we hope to get and provide our viewers a bigger, better idea of the extent of the devastation and what the people of Nepal are going through. Vishnu Shom,

0: welcome. You're watching NDTV with me, Raisha Sehgal, and we're tracking all that's transpired on day one of the BRICS summit. Our top focus, of course, the New Delhi Declaration, where Prime Minister Narendra Modi, after that, met the Chinese President Xi Jinping on the sidelines of the BRICS summit. The two leaders welcomed the steady progress in India-China bilateral ties since their last meeting in Tianjin in August 2025. They reaffirmed that both the countries should take a strategic and long-term perspective of their ties and that differences should not become disputes. Prime Minister highlighted that both the sides must be guided by three mutuals: mutual respect, mutual sensitivity, and mutual interest. He emphasized that peace and tranquility in the border areas remain an essential basis for continued improvement of bilateral ties. President Xi Jinping, in his response, struck a broader note, describing India-China ties as being on a path of steady development. He said that the two countries can support and learn from each other while pursuing common development.
1: Well, as the main session of the BRICS comes to a conclusion, the New Delhi Declaration has been adopted, and it is a huge diplomatic success for India, which organized the BRICS summit in New Delhi's Bharat Mandapam as the chair of the BRICS. There was condemnation of terrorism, mention of the Pahalgam terror attack, and of course, on the West Asia crisis, there was an appeal for peace and restraint to be adopted. In fact, the big highlight was also the big meeting between Xi Jinping, the Chinese president, and Indian Prime Minister Narendra Modi. As per the statement issued by the Ministry of External Affairs in India, both the leaders welcomed the steady progress in the dialogue between the two countries. And of course, apart from that, the two leaders had met in Tianjin. There was a brief conversation on the sidelines of Bishkek as well. They reaffirmed that both countries should take a strategic and long-term perspective of their ties. Differences should not become disputes. This is the message from Prime Minister to Xi Jinping. And of course, Prime Minister highlighted that both sides must be guided by three mutuals: mutual respect, mutual sensitivity, and mutual interest as well. The Prime Minister Narendra Modi also emphasized that peace and tranquility in the border areas remain an essential basis for the continued development of the bilateral relations. Of course, post Galwan, in the last 7 years, this was the first visit of Xi Jinping to New Delhi and the big handshake moment. Of course, there's been a huge trust deficit, and that's why this is very significant meeting. Prime Minister Narendra Modi also underlined the need for both sides to observe existing agreements and understanding on both border-related issues as well. The two leaders expressed commitment to fair, reasonable, and mutually acceptable resolution of the boundary question, proceeding from the political perspectives of their overall bilateral relations and the long-term interests of the two people. The Ministry of External Affairs also went on to say that the two leaders took note of the progress in the people-to-people ties and underscored the need to further promote cultural exchanges and mobility between the two countries. So in all, there's no big headline of any substantial achievement in this particular bilateral, but certainly it's a steady progress. There's continuity in the ties between India and China. And from the two leaders, with mutual respect and mutual sensitivity, the dialogue, both diplomatically and at the military level, on border talks will continue, and the talks will also continue at the SR level.
0: Well, I'm also now being joined by Ms. Jing Jing. She is a CGTN reporter. She's joining us live to summarize BRICS Day 1. I want to first start by asking you that what are the key takeaways from the declaration, the New Delhi Declaration, which is, of course, a huge win for India's diplomacy?
2: This declaration really brings Global South countries' needs and interests to the table. So, and it shows that why BRICS matters in this world. So it's a clear sign that we're seeing a collective rise of developing countries of the Global South. And this declaration touched upon so many important questions. And it shows that every country in the BRICS family, we shoulder the responsibility in maintaining peace and stability, not only in our region, but throughout the world. At the meeting, both Chinese president and leaders from other countries stressed the importance of solving the conflicts in West Asia and the Gulf area, And President Xi proposed that BRICS members, we should bring a BRICS solution to solve all this crisis, which already caused so many human losses. And also, there are so many other cooperations being declared in this declaration. Mm. Everyone in this BRICS family, we will explore more deeper cooperation in technology, in AI, in economy, in solving cross-border terrorism and crimes, and also enhance more cultural exchanges. So I think this declaration shows the determination of Global South countries. Mm. We are ready to improve the current global governance system, and we are ready to bring Global South countries' interests and demand to the international table.
0: Well, the other headline was, of course, the India-China bilateral. Chinese President Xi Jinping in India after a gap of 7 years. How is that being watched, and what is the significance for such a bilateral in India?
2: This bilateral meeting between China and India is really getting the global attention. Now it's dominating international news headlines. I was at the media center at BRICS Summit in the day, and all the media is really looking forward to see the meeting between us. And everyone was so excited seeing the long handshakes between our two leaders. Everybody was so excited when seeing the smiles, the peaceful and friendly exchanges between our two leaders. And when you check online, it's the talk of everyone, regardless whether they're from China or India. So I think that shows the determination, the desire of people from both China and India, of course, including everyone in the world. Because China and India, we are close neighbors that have been living together for centuries. Some people may call us rivals, but actually China and India are not rivals. We are friends and partners. And actually our cooperation, being each other's partner, will bring each other so much more opportunities. So we are not each other's threats. We actually are the partner, the friend, then help each other, complement each other, and open much more possibilities for our future.
0: Right, thanks very much, Ms. Jinjin, for joining us on NDTV and sharing insights with us as day one of BRICS gets wrapped up today. Meanwhile, Xi's arrival for the BRICS summit has put the India-China relationship back under the spotlight. From his first greeting with Prime Minister Modi to the BRICS plenary, and finally the much-anticipated Modi-Xi bilateral, the optics have been carefully watched. Here's a closer look at the key moments from Xi Jinping's visit.
3: Seven long years. That is how long it has been since Xi Jinping last set foot in India. And now, the Chinese president is back in New Delhi. This was not just for another summit photograph, but for a carefully watched moment in the India-China relationship. The first signal came early. Xi's arrival in India and his first meeting with Prime Minister Narendra Modi.

0: A greeting that lasted moments, but carried years of context. From the tarmac to the Bharat Mandapam Summit Hall, Modi and Xi were repeatedly in the same frame. Two leaders representing two major powers, two neighbors, and a relationship that has seen confrontation, caution, and now a renewed push for engagement. Inside the BRICS plenary, the cameras caught another moment, no formal bilateral yet, but the message was already taking shape. And just before the bilateral, there was another defining moment, Modi and Xi holding hands. Center and forward in the BRICS family photo with Russian president also in the all-important close-up frame of the three world powers. After the photo shoot and planting a sapling, India and China were back at the center of the diplomatic conversation. A meeting that everyone was watching and waiting for, the Modi-Xi bilateral. The first words from Prime Minister Modi setting the tone. A welcome to President Xi.
1: Bharat mein आपका हार्दिक स्वागत करते हुए मुझे बहुत खुशी हो रही
0: है। A thank you to China for its support and cooperation during India's BRICS chairmanship and an acknowledgement of Xi's positive remarks at the summit. But then the conversation moved beyond BRICS towards the bigger question: where does India-China engagement go from here? New Delhi making the case for stronger bilateral cooperation across multiple fronts and to keep the relationship moving forward.
1: BRICS summit mein aapke sakaratmak vaktavya ke liye aapka bahut bahut dhanyawad. Excellency, Bharat ki BRICS adhyakshata ke dauran Chin se mile samarthan aur sahyog ke liye main aapka aabhar vyakt karta hoon.
0: Xi, in response, spoke of a relationship on a path of steady development. His pitch was, India and China can support each other, learn from each other, and pursue common development. But Xi's message did not stop at the bilateral. He positioned India and China as major powers, with major responsibilities to contribute to world peace, to promote global stability, and to add what he called positive energy to the world.
2: 面对越南交织的国际形势，中国和印度作为世界上人口最多的两个国家，和全球南方重要成员，肩负重要责任，双方要以人类前途为怀，以人民福祉为念，携手推动大中央的合作高质量发展。
0: 7 years after Xi's last India visit, the Chinese president is back. And from the first greeting, to the BRICS plenary, to the Modi-Xi face-to-face, every moment was carefully watched. The optics were significant, but the real test begins after the handshakes, as India and China look to turn renewed engagement into a more stable relationship. Bureau report, NDTV.
3: Apart from that high-stakes bilateral today between Prime Minister Modi and the Chinese President Xi Jinping, another big-ticket picture is that on your screens right now. The Troika reuniting Prime Minister Modi, the Russian President Vladimir Putin and the Chinese President Xi Jinping, all of them coming together once again in a powerful show of bonhomie. It's perhaps a reunion which the world watched keenly, with focus being on India's growing role as a bridge between competing power centers.
4: First Tianjin for SCO Summit 2025, then Bishkek for SCO Summit 2026, and now New Delhi for the BRICS Summit. Prime Minister Narendra Modi, Russian President Vladimir Putin, and Chinese President Xi Jinping. The power troika reunited for the third time over the past 1 year. But this is not the first time the three leaders have shared the BRICS stage. Nearly a decade ago, in 2016, Modi, Putin and Xi came together at the BRICS summit in Goa. A reminder of how long this trilateral equation has been part of the BRICS story. And now, a decade later, the three leaders are together again, hand in hand, smiling, in a powerful display of bonhomie. During the family photo, Prime Minister Modi once again held the hands of the two leaders. But it's not just any reunion. It represents a rare convergence of three major powers at a time of escalating global tensions, shifting alliances, and a rapidly changing world order. For India, the significance goes well beyond the optics. This is President Xi Jinping's first visit to India in 7 years, marking the biggest step yet in the cautious thaw between New Delhi and Beijing after the 2020 border crisis. Russian President Putin's presence carries its own symbolism. His visit underlines the continuing depth of India-Russia's strategic partnership, even as Moscow remains under intense Western pressure over the Ukraine war. And together, the Modi-Putin-Xi equation gives India a unique diplomatic space. Engaging simultaneously with two major powers, seeking a greater role in reshaping the global order. For New Delhi, this is the strategic tightrope, deepening ties with Moscow and Beijing while retaining vital partnerships with Washington and Europe. And that makes the Modi-Putin-Xi reunion in Delhi more than a photo opportunity. It is a demonstration of India's strategic autonomy and of its growing role as a bridge between competing power centers. Bureau Report, NDTV.
3: Well, a key diplomatic win for India at BRICS as leaders unanimously adopt the New Delhi Declaration. Despite sharp differences within the grouping, from West Asia and terrorism to trade and global governance, the declaration reflects India's push to build consensus. Here's more.
1: New Delhi Declaration 2026 ko sarvasammati se adopt kiya jata hai.
2: It's a big win for India's diplomatic heft. BRICS leaders adopt the New Delhi Declaration despite member nations having deep differences and competing positions on multiple regional and geopolitical issues. The breakthrough was announced by Prime Minister Narendra Modi on Saturday evening.
1: किसी सदस्य की ओर से आपत्ति व्यक्त नहीं की गई है. New Delhi Declaration 2026 को सर्वसम्मति से adopt किया जाता है.
2: The adoption of the Delhi Declaration confirmed the NDTV news break, which had reported hours earlier that consensus on the joint statement had been reached, following hectic negotiations that continued until 4 a.m. on Saturday. Differences emerged on several issues, but India led sustained consultations to bridge positions and build consensus. The outcome assumes particular significance with Iran, Saudi Arabia, and the UAE all part of the same forum, despite divergent positions on key regional and geopolitical issues. NDTV was also the first to get its hands on the New Delhi Declaration 2026, a 45-page document carrying 140 paragraphs. It sends a strong message on some of the most pressing global challenges, expressing deep concern over the escalation in the Middle East and calling for dialogue and diplomacy to secure lasting peace. It backs efforts for a Middle East zone free of weapons of mass destruction. Another highlight was a strong condemnation of terror, including the Pahalgam terror attack on April 22, 2025, during which 26 people were killed. Member nations vowed to combat terrorism in all its forms and manifestations, including the cross-border movement of terrorists, terror financing, and safe havens. The declaration also calls for reform of the UN Security Council to strengthen the voice of the Global South, flags concerns over unilateral tariffs, and pushes for reforms in the IMF, World Bank, and WTO, while encouraging greatest use of local currencies to boost trade. The New Delhi Declaration is not just a consensus document, it underscores India's ability to hold together a diverse BRICS grouping, bridge sharp differences, and keep the focus on shared priorities, from terrorism and global governance to trade, development, and peace. Bureau Report, NDTV.
3: From the grandeur of the Ramanatha Swami temple to the timeless wisdom of the Thirukkural, India brought its rich Tamil civilizational heritage on the heart to the heart of the BRICS summit. As world leaders arrived, Prime Minister Modi showcased the architectural legacy of Tamil Nadu before making a special cultural gesture to Vladimir Putin, gifting him a Russian translation of the Thirukkural. It was diplomacy with a distinctly Indian and distinctly Tamil touch. Our next report telling you more.
2: India's rich civilizational heritage took center stage today at the BRICS summit. On the first day of the summit, a stunning backdrop of Tamil Nadu's legendary Ramanatha Swami temple was on display at Bharat Mandapam for visiting global leaders. Prime Minister Modi personally walked world leaders through the temple's magnificent heritage, offering a deep dive into Tamil culture. The grand backdrop featuring the world's longest outer temple corridor caught the eyes of the world leaders. Prime Minister Modi was seen explaining the uniqueness of the architecture captured in the image. The defining cultural highlight of the summit, however, unfolded during a specific diplomatic engagement on Friday. Prime Minister Modi gifted Russian President Vladimir Putin a special Russian translation of the Thirukkural. The celebrated ancient Tamil classic authored by the legendary philosopher-poet Thiruvalluvar. Prime Minister Modi highlighted the historical ties between India and Russia by noting that a masterpiece of Tamil moral literature famously inspired Russian literary giant Leo Tolstoy back in the 19th century. Vice President C.P. Radhakrishnan praised Prime Minister Modi for presenting the Russian translation of the Tamil literary classic to President Putin during the BRICS summit. Taking to social media, the Vice President emphasized that the momentous gesture celebrates India's enduring civilizational heritage. C.P. Radhakrishnan further noted that the universal teachings of the Thirukkural gracefully cross all boundaries of language and culture, successfully carrying India's timeless wisdom to every corner of the world. Whether it is showcasing the majestic grandeur of the Ramanath Swami temple or gifting Thiruvalluvar's eternal wisdom to Russia, India's deep cultural diplomacy shines brighter than ever at BRICS 2026. Bureau Report, NDTV World.
3: Well, we've given you a gist of all that has transpired today on day one of the BRICS summit, but tomorrow is the final day of the BRICS summit in India, and BRICS plus diplomacy will take center stage as well. The Delhi Declaration has been adopted, and tomorrow's open session will pull in the extended BRICS family as well, with 10 plus partner nations and 30 plus outreach invitees in attendance, in what is being pitched as a global south-led moment on the world stage. It's also a heavy day of bilateralism for the Prime Minister. Sit-downs with South Africa's Cyril Ramaphosa, Egypt's El Sisi and Kazakhstan's President, alongside Nigeria, Uganda and Burundi. The Philippines President is also set to meet Prime Minister Modi as India's outreach stretches well beyond the traditional BRICS members. And with that, we're slipping into a very short break, but our continuous coverage on the BRICS summit continues here on NDTV.

0: 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The fury of Operation Sindhu.
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0: 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To fighter jet cockpits. And the world's most defining interviews.
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0: 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New rules of engagement. Ambitions crossing borders. Voices refusing to wait their turn. India is chasing years. Faster. Bolder. More restless. It doesn't stop. Neither do we. NDTV. When it really matters.
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5: This isn't just about cars and bikes. This is about how you move. 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
5: Your friend said, "Ye le le." We said, "Maybe not." 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I'm your NDTV

0: Well, BRICS leaders have adopted the New Delhi Declaration outlining their collective positions on global governance, development, cooperation and pressing international challenges. The declaration calls for zero tolerance towards terrorism and rejects double standards in countering terror, while stressing that terrorism must not be linked to any religion, nationality or civilization. BRICS leaders condemn terrorism in all its forms and manifestations, regardless of its motivation, location or perpetrators. The declaration rejects double standards in counter-terror efforts and it also calls for consistent action against terrorism. The declaration also stresses that terrorism should not be associated with any religion, nationality, civilization or ethnic group.
1: In the outcome document, if you see the New Delhi Declaration, BRICS countries have unequivocally condemned terrorism in all its forms and manifestations. BRICS leaders have also condemned in the strongest term the terror attack in Jammu and Kashmir that took place last year. I would like to also say, draw your attention to the fact that New Delhi Declaration also reaffirms BRICS' commitment to reform of global governance institutions and to a more representative and inclusive multilateral system. In this regard, BRICS has spoken very clearly about the reform of UN Security Council and the candidature of India and other BRICS members in that area.
0: Meanwhile, Prime Minister Modi also shared glimpses of an action-packed day at the BRICS 2026 summit, featuring key meetings, engagements with world leaders and moments from the summit in New Delhi. The day highlighted India's diplomatic outreach and its engagement with BRICS leaders. Here's a glimpse of that.
2: यदि हमारा भविष्य साझा है, तो उसके निर्माण का अधिकार भी साझा होना चाहिए। ग्लोबल साउथ को रूल टेकर से रूल शेपर बनाने के लिए प्रयास करने होंगे। न्यू दिल्ली डिक्लेरेशन 2026 को सर्वसम्मति से एडॉप्ट किया जाता है।

0: He has tracked the pulse of power from Washington to Korea. Witnessed history being made in global capitals and conflict zones. Brought clarity to complex issues of national security and international affairs. 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

0: welcome. You're watching NDTV with me, Raisha Sehgal, and we're tracking all that's transpired on day one of the BRICS summit. Our top focus, of course, the New Delhi Declaration, where Prime Minister Narendra Modi, after that, met the Chinese President Xi Jinping on the sidelines of the BRICS summit. The two leaders welcomed the steady progress in India-China bilateral ties since their last meeting in Tianjin in August 2025. They reaffirmed that both the countries should take a strategic and long-term perspective of their ties and that differences should not become disputes. Prime Minister highlighted that both the sides must be guided by three mutuals: mutual respect, mutual sensitivity, and mutual interest. He emphasized that peace and tranquility in the border areas remain an essential basis for continued improvement of bilateral ties. President Xi Jinping, in his response, struck a broader note, describing India-China ties as being on a path of steady development. He said that the two countries can support and learn from each other while pursuing common development.
1: Well, as the main session of the BRICS comes to a conclusion, the New Delhi Declaration has been adopted, and it is a huge diplomatic success for India, which organized the BRICS summit in New Delhi's Bharat Mandapam as the chair of the BRICS. There was condemnation of terrorism, mention of the Pahalgam terror attack, and of course, on the West Asia crisis, there was an appeal for peace and restraint to be adopted. In fact, the big highlight was also the big meeting between Xi Jinping, the Chinese president, and Indian Prime Minister Narendra Modi. As per the statement issued by the Ministry of External Affairs in India, both the leaders welcomed the steady progress in the dialogue between the two countries. And of course, apart from that, the two leaders had met in Tianjin. There was a brief conversation on the sidelines of Bishkek as well. They reaffirmed that both countries should take a strategic and long-term perspective of their ties. Differences should not become disputes. This is the message from Prime Minister to Xi Jinping. And of course, Prime Minister highlighted that both sides must be guided by three mutuals: mutual respect, mutual sensitivity, and mutual interest as well. The Prime Minister Narendra Modi also emphasized that peace and tranquility in the border areas remain an essential basis for the continued development of the bilateral relations. Of course, post Galwan, in the last 7 years, this was the first visit of Xi Jinping to New Delhi, and the big handshake moment. Of course, there's been a huge trust deficit, and that's why this is very significant meeting. Prime Minister Narendra Modi also underlined the need for both sides to observe existing agreements and understanding on both border-related issues as well. The two leaders expressed commitment to fair, reasonable, and mutually acceptable resolution of the boundary question, proceeding from the political perspectives of their overall bilateral relations and the long-term interests of the two people. The Ministry of External Affairs also went on to say that the two leaders took note of the progress in the people-to-people ties and underscored the need to further promote cultural exchanges and mobility between the two countries. So in all, there's no big headline of any substantial achievement in this particular bilateral, but certainly it's a steady progress. There's continuity in the ties between India and China. And from the two leaders, with mutual respect and mutual sensitivity, the dialogue, both diplomatically and at the military level, on border talks will continue, and the talks will also continue at the SR level.
0: Well, I'm also now being joined by Ms. Jing Jing. She is a CGTN reporter. She's joining us live to summarize BRICS Day 1. I want to first start by asking you that what are the key takeaways from the declaration, the New Delhi Declaration, which is, of course, a huge win for India's diplomacy?
2: This declaration really brings Global South countries' needs and interests to the table. So, and it shows that why BRICS matters in this world. So it's a clear sign that we're seeing a collective rise of developing countries of the Global South. And this declaration touch upon so many important questions. And it shows that every country in the BRICS family, we shoulder the responsibility in maintaining peace and stability, not only in our region, but throughout the world. At the meeting, both Chinese president and leaders from other countries stressed the importance of solving the conflicts in West Asia and the Gulf area. And President Xi proposed that BRICS members, we should bring a BRICS solution to solve all this crisis, which already caused so many human losses. And also, there are so many other cooperations being declared in this declaration. Mm. Everyone in this BRICS family, we will explore more deeper cooperation in technology, in AI, in economy, in solving cross-border terrorism and crimes, and also enhance more cultural exchanges. So I think this declaration shows the determination of Global South countries. Mm. We are ready to improve the current global governance system, and we are ready to bring Global South countries' interests and demand to the international table.
0: Well, the other headline was, of course, the India-China bilateral. Chinese President Xi Jinping in India after a gap of 7 years. How is that being watched, and what is the significance for such a bilateral in India?
2: This bilateral meeting between China and India is really getting the global attention. Now it's dominating international news headlines. I was at the media center at BRICS Summit in the day, and all the media is really looking forward to see the meeting between us. And everyone was so excited seeing the long handshakes between our two leaders. Everybody was so excited when seeing the smiles, the peaceful and friendly exchanges between our two leaders. And when you check online, it's the talk of everyone, regardless whether they're from China or India. So I think that shows the determination, the desire of people from both China and India, of course, including everyone in the world. Because China and India, we are close neighbors that have been living together for centuries. Some people may call us rivals, but actually China and India are not rivals. We are friends and partners. And actually our cooperation, being each other's partner, will bring each other so much more opportunities. So we are not each other's threats. We actually are the partner, the friend, then help each other, complement each other, and open much more possibilities for our future.
0: Right, thanks very much, Ms. Jinjin, for joining us on NDTV and sharing insights with us as day one of BRICS gets wrapped up today. Meanwhile, Xi's arrival for the BRICS summit has put the India-China relationship back under the spotlight. From his first greeting with Prime Minister Modi to the BRICS plenary, and finally the much-anticipated Modi-Xi bilateral. The optics have been carefully watched. Here's a closer look at the key moments from Xi Jinping's visit.
3: Seven long years. That is how long it has been since Xi Jinping last set foot in India. And now, the Chinese president is back in New Delhi. This was not just for another summit photograph, but for a carefully watched moment in the India-China relationship. The first signal came early. Xi's arrival in India and his first meeting with Prime Minister Narendra Modi. A greeting that lasted moments, but carried years of context. From the tarmac to the Bharat Mandapam Summit Hall, Modi and Xi were repeatedly in the same frame. Two leaders representing two major powers, two neighbors, and a relationship that has seen

0: to shoot and planting a sapling, India and China were back at the center of the diplomatic conversation. A meeting that everyone was watching and waiting for, the Modi-Chi bilateral. The first words from Prime Minister Modi setting the tone. A welcome to President Xi.
1: Bharat mein aapka hardik swagat karte hue mujhe bahut khushi ho rahi hai.
0: A thank you to China for its support and cooperation during India's BRICS chairmanship and an acknowledgement of Xi's positive remarks at the summit. But then the conversation moved beyond BRICS towards the bigger question, where does India-China engagement go from here? New Delhi making the case for stronger bilateral cooperation across multiple fronts and to keep the relationship moving forward.
1: BRICS summit mein आपके सकारात्मक वक्तव्य के लिए आपका बहुत बहुत धन्यवाद एक्सेलेंसी भारत की ब्रिक्स अध्यक्षता के दौरान चीन से मिले समर्थन और सहयोग के लिए मैं आपका आभार व्यक्त करता हूं
0: She, in response, spoke of a relationship on a path of steady development. His pitch was India and China can support each other, learn from each other, and pursue common development. But Xi's message did not stop at the bilateral. He positioned India and China as major powers, with major responsibilities to contribute to world peace, to promote global stability, and to add what he called positive energy to the world.
2: 7 years
0: after Xi's last India visit, the Chinese president is back. And from the first greeting, to the BRICS plenary, to the Modi-Xi face-to-face, every moment was carefully watched. The optics were significant, but the real test begins after the handshakes, as India and China look to turn renewed engagement into a more stable relationship. Bureau Report, NDTV.
3: Apart from that high-stakes bilateral today between Prime Minister Modi and the Chinese President Xi Jinping, another big-ticket picture is that on the screens right now. The Troika reuniting Prime Minister Modi, the Russian President Vladimir Putin and the Chinese President Xi Jinping, all of them coming together once again in a powerful show of bonhomie. It's perhaps a reunion which the world watched keenly, with focus being on India's growing role as a bridge between competing power centres.
4: First Tianjin for SCO Summit 2025. Then Bishkek for SCO Summit 2026. And now New Delhi for the BRICS Summit. Prime Minister Narendra Modi, Russian President Vladimir Putin, and Chinese President Xi Jinping. The power troika reunited for the third time over the past 1 year. But this is not the first time the three leaders have shared the BRICS stage. Nearly a decade ago, in 2016, Modi, Putin and Xi came together at the BRICS summit in Goa. A reminder of how long this trilateral equation has been part of the BRICS story. And now, a decade later, the three leaders are together again. Hand in hand, smiling, in a powerful display of bonhomie. During the family photo, Prime Minister Modi once again held the hands of the two leaders. But it's not just any reunion. It represents a rare convergence of three major powers at a time of escalating global tensions, shifting alliances, and a rapidly changing world order. For India, the significance goes well beyond the optics. This is President Xi Jinping's first visit to India in 7 years. Marking the biggest step yet in the cautious thaw between New Delhi and Beijing after the 2020 border crisis. Russian President Putin's presence carries its own symbolism. His visit underlines the continuing depth of India-Russia's strategic partnership, even as Moscow remains under intense Western pressure over the Ukraine war. And together, the most

0: Modi Putin Xi equation gives India a unique diplomatic space. Engaging simultaneously with two major powers seeking a greater role in reshaping the global order. For New Delhi, this is the strategic tightrope, deepening ties with Moscow and Beijing while retaining vital partnerships with Washington and Europe. And that makes the Modi Putin Xi reunion in Delhi more than a photo opportunity. It is a demonstration of India's strategic autonomy and of its growing role as a bridge between competing power centers. Bureau Report, NDTV.
1: Well, a key diplomatic win for India at BRICS as leaders unanimously adopt the New Delhi Declaration. Despite sharp differences within the grouping, from West Asia and terrorism to trade and global governance, the declaration reflects India's push to build consensus. Here's more.
2: New Delhi Declaration 2026 ko sarvasammati se adopt kiya jata hai.
3: It's a big win for India's diplomatic heft. BRICS leaders adopt the New Delhi Declaration despite member nations having deep differences and competing positions on multiple regional and geopolitical issues. The breakthrough was announced by Prime Minister Narendra Modi on Saturday evening.
2: Kisi sadasya ki or se aapatti vyakt nahi ki gayi hai. New Delhi Declaration 2026 ko sarvasammati se adopt kiya jata hai.
3: The adoption of the Delhi Declaration confirmed the NDTV news break, which had reported hours earlier that consensus on the joint statement had been reached, following hectic negotiations that continued until 4 a.m. on Saturday. Differences emerged on several issues, but India led sustained consultations to bridge positions and build consensus. The outcome assumes particular significance with Iran, Saudi Arabia, and the UAE all part of the same forum, despite divergent positions on key regional challenges, expressing deep concern over the escalation in the Middle East and calling for dialogue and diplomacy to secure lasting peace. It backs efforts for a Middle East zone free of weapons of mass destruction. Another highlight was a strong condemnation of terror, including the Pahalgam terror attack on April 22, 2025, during which 26 people were killed. Member nations vowed to combat terrorism in all its forms and manifestations, including the cross-border movement of terrorists, terror financing, and safe havens. The declaration also calls for reform of the UN Security Council to strengthen the voice of the Global South, flags concerns over unilateral tariffs, and pushes for reforms in the IMF, World Bank, and WTO, while encouraging greatest use of local currencies to boost trade. The New Delhi Declaration is not just a consensus document, it underscores India's ability to hold together a diverse BRICS grouping, bridge sharp differences, and keep the focus on shared priorities, from terrorism and global governance to trade, development, and peace. Bureau Report, NDTV.
1: From the grandeur of the Ramanatha Swami temple to the timeless wisdom of the Thirukkural, India brought its rich Tamil civilizational heritage to the heart of the BRICS summit. As world leaders arrived, Prime Minister Modi showcased the architectural legacy of Tamil Nadu before making a special cultural gesture to Vladimir Putin, gifting him a Russian translation of the Thirukkural. It was diplomacy with a distinctly Indian and distinctly Tamil touch. Our next report telling you more.
3: India's rich civilizational heritage took center stage today at the BRICS summit. On the first day of the summit, a stunning backdrop of Tamil Nadu's legendary Ramanatha Swami temple was on display at Bharat Mandapam for visiting global leaders. Prime Minister Modi personally walked world leaders through the temple's magnificent heritage, offering a deep dive into Tamil culture. The grand backdrop featuring the world's longest outer temple corridor caught the eyes of the world leaders. Prime Minister Modi was seen explaining the uniqueness of the architecture captured in the image. The defining cultural highlight of the summit, however, unfolded during a specific diplomatic engagement on Friday. Prime Minister Modi gifted Russian President Vladimir Putin a special Russian translation of the Thirukkural.

0: celebrated ancient Tamil classic authored by the legendary philosopher-poet Thiruvalluvar. Prime Minister Modi highlighted the historical ties between India and Russia by noting that a masterpiece of Tamil moral literature famously inspired Russian literary giant Leo Tolstoy back in the 19th century.
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0: Vice President C.P. Radhakrishnan praised Prime Minister Modi for presenting the Russian translation of the Tamil literary classic to President Putin during the BRICS summit. Taking to social media, the Vice President emphasized that the momentous gesture celebrates India's enduring civilizational heritage. C.P. Radhakrishnan further noted that the universal teachings of the Thirukkural gracefully cross all boundaries of language and culture, successfully carrying India's timeless wisdom to every corner of the world. Whether it is showcasing the majestic grandeur of the Ramanath Swami temple or gifting Thiruvalluvar's eternal wisdom to Russia, India's deep cultural diplomacy shines brighter than ever at BRICS 2026. Bureau Report, NDTV World.
2: Well, we've given you a gist of all that has transpired today on day one of the BRICS summit, but tomorrow is the final day of the BRICS summit in India, and BRICS plus diplomacy will take center stage as well. The Delhi Declaration has been adopted, and tomorrow's open session will pull in the extended BRICS family as well, with 10 plus partner nations and 30 plus outreach invitees in attendance, in what is being pitched as a global south-led moment on the world stage. It's also a heavy day of bilateralism for the Prime Minister. Sit-downs with South Africa's Cyril Ramaphosa, Egypt's El Sisi and Kazakhstan's President, alongside Nigeria, Uganda and Burundi. The Philippines President is also set to meet Prime Minister Modi as India's outreach stretches well beyond the traditional BRICS members. And with that, we're slipping into a very short break, but our continuous coverage on the BRICS summit continues here on NDTV.

0: 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I am so thrilled to be here today. 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
8: 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Unfiltered list of things I saw and observed on the ground.
4: Very special ground report from the line of control. There were some children who've lost limbs in the shelling.
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10: By noon, the world has changed. The headlines tell you what happened.

0: Well, BRICS leaders have adopted the New Delhi Declaration outlining their collective positions on global governance, development, cooperation and pressing international challenges. The declaration calls for zero tolerance towards terrorism and rejects double standards in countering terror, while stressing that terrorism must not be linked to any religion, nationality or civilization. BRICS leaders condemn terrorism in all its forms and manifestations, regardless of its motivation, location or perpetrators. The declaration rejects double standards in counter-terror efforts and it also calls for consistent action against terrorism. The declaration also stresses that terrorism should not be associated with any religion, nationality, civilization or ethnic group.
1: In the outcome document, if you see the New Delhi Declaration, BRICS countries have unequivocally condemned terrorism in all its forms and manifestations. BRICS leaders have also condemned in the strongest term the terror attack in Jammu and Kashmir that took place last year. I would like to also draw your attention to the fact that New Delhi Declaration also reaffirms BRICS' commitment to reform of global governance institutions and to a more representative and inclusive multilateral system. In this regard, BRIC has spoken very clearly about the reform of UN Security Council and the candidature of India and other BRICS members in that area.
0: Meanwhile, Prime Minister Modi also shared glimpses of an action-packed day at the BRICS 2026 summit, featuring key meetings, engagements with world leaders and moments from the summit in New Delhi. The day highlighted India's diplomatic outreach and its engagement with BRICS leaders. Here's a glimpse of that.
2: यदि हमारा भविष्य साझा है, तो उसके निर्माण का अधिकार भी साझा होना चाहिए. ग्लोबल साउथ को रूल टेकर से रूल शेपर बनाने के लिए प्रयास करने होंगे. न्यू दिल्ली डिक्लेरेशन 2026 को सर्वसम्मति से एडॉप्ट किया जाता है.

0: We are crossing a heavy ridge line now. We are going to be descending into the valley where the damage has taken place. This is the Bhotekoshi River now. It used to be Trishuli downstream. It's now the Bhotekoshi. This is the first look that we saw by helicopter of the exact spot where the floods broke through. To my left over here, they were all homes. Ashwini, you see the bank of the river over here? They were all homes. None of them exist. They've been completely washed away. There is 100% destruction over here. 100%. There are no homes, no structures at all. As we go back towards Kathmandu, there's a helicopter right there. It's got dead bodies slung underneath it, is what we're told. Well, we're now in Trishuli, and it's in fact just on the banks of the Trishuli over here that a lot of the damage has taken place. Well, we are at one of the sites where there are rescue operations which are now taking place. The Nepalese army is over here. How is every minute absolutely critical in an operation like this? Time is not in your side.
1: We are more than 90 people here. So we are trying best.
0: With our reports, we hope to get and provide our viewers a bigger, better idea of the extent of the devastation and what the people of Nepal are going through. Vishnu Shom for NDTV.
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0: In the Ukraine.

0: and welcome. You're watching NDTV with me, Raisha Sehgal, and we're tracking all that's transpired on day one of the BRICS summit. Our top focus, of course, the New Delhi Declaration, where Prime Minister Narendra Modi, after that, met the Chinese President Xi Jinping on the sidelines of the BRICS summit. The two leaders welcomed the steady progress in India-China bilateral ties since their last meeting in Tianjin in August 2025. They reaffirmed that both the countries should take a strategic and long-term perspective of their ties and that differences should not become disputes. Prime Minister highlighted that both the sides must be guided by three mutuals: mutual respect, mutual sensitivity, and mutual interest. He emphasized that peace and tranquility in the border areas remain an essential basis for continued improvement of bilateral ties. President Xi Jinping, in his response, struck a broader note, describing India-China ties as being on a path of steady development. He said that the two countries can support and learn from each other while pursuing common development.
1: Well, as the main session of the BRICS comes to a conclusion, the New Delhi Declaration has been adopted, and it is a huge diplomatic success for India, which organized the BRICS summit in New Delhi's Bharat Mandapam as the chair of the BRICS. There was condemnation of terrorism, mention of the Pahalgam terror attack, and of course, on the West Asia crisis, there was an appeal for peace and restraint to be adopted. In fact, the big highlight was also the big meeting between Xi Jinping, the Chinese president, and Indian Prime Minister Narendra Modi. As per the statement issued by the Ministry of External Affairs in India, both the leaders welcomed the steady progress in the dialogue between the two countries. And of course, apart from that, the two leaders had met in Tianjin. There was a brief conversation on the sidelines of Bishkek as well. They reaffirmed that both countries should take a strategic and long-term perspective of their ties. Differences should not become disputes. This is the message from Prime Minister to Xi Jinping, and of course, Prime Minister highlighted that both sides must be guided by three mutuals: mutual respect, mutual sensitivity, and mutual interest as well. The Prime Minister Narendra Modi also emphasized that peace and tranquility in the border areas remain an essential basis for the continued development of the bilateral relations. Of course, post Galwan, in the last 7 years, this was the first visit of Xi Jinping to New Delhi and the big handshake moment. Of course, there's been a huge trust deficit, and that's why this is very significant meeting. Prime Minister Narendra Modi also underlined the need for both sides to observe existing agreements and understanding on both border-related issues as well. The two leaders expressed commitment to fair, reasonable, and mutually acceptable resolution of the boundary question, proceeding from the political perspectives of their overall bilateral relations and the long-term interests of the two people. The Ministry of External Affairs also went on to say that the two leaders took note of the progress in the people-to-people ties and underscored the need to further promote cultural exchanges and mobility between the two countries. So in all, there's no big headline of any substantial achievement in this particular bilateral, but certainly it's a steady progress. There's continuity in the ties between India and China. And from the two leaders, with mutual respect and mutual sensitivity, the dialogue, both diplomatically and at the military level, on border talks will continue, and the talks will also continue at the SR level.
0: Well, I'm also now being joined by Ms. Jing Jing. She is a CGTN reporter. She's joining us live to summarize BRICS Day 1. I want to first start by asking you that what are the key takeaways from the declaration, the New Delhi Declaration, which is, of course, a huge win for India's diplomacy?
2: This declaration really brings Global South countries' needs and interests to the table. So, and it shows that why BRICS matters in this world. So it's a clear sign that we're seeing a collective rise of developing countries of the Global South. And this declaration touched upon so many important questions, and it shows that everyone

0: every country in the BRICS family, we shoulder the responsibility in maintaining peace and stability, not only in our region, but throughout the world. At the meeting, both Chinese president and leaders from other countries stressed the importance of solving the conflicts in West Asia and the Gulf area. And President Xi proposed that BRICS members, we should bring a BRICS solution to solve all this crisis, which already caused so many human losses. And also, there are so many other cooperations being declared in this declaration. Mm. Everyone in this BRICS family, we will explore more deeper cooperation in technology, in AI, in economy, in solving cross-border terrorism and crimes, and also enhance more cultural exchanges. So I think this declaration shows the determination of Global South countries. Mm. We are ready to improve the current global governance system, and we are ready to bring Global South countries' interests and demand to the international table.
1: Well, the other headline was, of course, the India-China bilateral, Chinese President Xi Jinping in India after a gap of 7 years. How is that being watched, and what is the significance for such a bilateral in India?
0: This bilateral meeting between China and India is really getting the global attention. Now it's dominating international news headlines. I was at the media center at BRICS Summit this day, and all the media is really looking forward to see the meeting between us. And everyone was so excited seeing the long handshakes between our two leaders. Everybody was so excited when seeing the smiles, the peaceful and friendly exchanges between our two leaders. And when you check online, it's the talk of everyone, regardless whether they're from China or India. So I think that shows the determination, the desire of people from both China and India, of course, including everyone in the world. Because China and India, we are close neighbors that have been living together for centuries. Some people may call us rivals, but actually China and India are not rivals. We are friends and partners. And actually our cooperation, being each other's partner, will bring each other so much more opportunities. So we are not each other's threats. We actually are the partner, the friend, then help each other, complement each other, and open much more possibilities for our future.
1: Right, thanks very much, Ms. Jinjin, for joining us on NDTV and sharing insights with us as day one of BRICS gets wrapped up today. Meanwhile, Xi's arrival for the BRICS summit has put the India-China relationship back under the spotlight. From his first greeting with Prime Minister Modi to the BRICS plenary, and finally the much-anticipated Modi-Xi bilateral, the optics have been carefully watched. Here's a closer look at the key moments from Xi Jinping's visit.
2: Seven long years. That is how long it has been since Xi Jinping last set foot in India. And now, the Chinese president is back in New Delhi. This was not just for another summit photograph, but for a carefully watched moment in the India-China relationship. The first signal came early. Xi's arrival in India and his first meeting with Prime Minister Narendra Modi. A greeting that lasted moments, but carried years of context. From the tarmac to the Bharat Mandapam Summit Hall, Modi and Xi were repeatedly in the same frame. Two leaders representing two major powers, two neighbors, and a relationship that has seen confrontation, caution, and now a renewed push for engagement. Inside the BRICS plenary, the cameras caught another moment. No formal bilateral yet, but the message was already taking shape. And just before the bilateral, there was another defining moment. Modi and Xi holding hands. center and forward in the BRICS family photo, with Russian president also in the all-important close-up frame of the three world powers. After the photo shoot and planting a sapling, India and China were back at the center of the diplomatic conversation. A meeting that everyone was watching and waiting for, the Modi-Chi bilateral. The first words from Prime Minister Modi setting the tone. A welcome to President Xi.
3: भारत में आपका हार्दिक स्वागत करते हुए मुझे बहुत खुशी हो रही है.
2: A thank you to China for its support and cooperation during India's BRICS chairmanship, and an acknowledgement of Xi's positive remarks at the summit. But then the conversation moved beyond BRICS towards the bigger question: where does India-China engagement go from here? New Delhi making the case for stronger bilateral cooperation across multiple fronts and to keep the relationship moving forward.
3: BRICS summit mein आपके सकारात्मक वक्तव्य के लिए आपका बहुत बहुत धन्यवाद. एक्सेलेंसी, भारत की ब्रिक्स अध्यक्षता के दौरान चीन से मिले समर्थन और सहयोग के लिए मैं आपका आभार व्यक्त करता हूं.
2: She, in response, spoke of a relationship on a path of steady development. His pitch was, India and China can support each other, learn from each other, and pursue common development. But Xi's message did not stop at the bilateral. He positioned India and China as major powers, with major responsibilities to contribute to world peace, to promote global stability, and to add what he called positive energy to the world.
3: 7 years
2: after Xi's last India visit, the Chinese president is back. And from the first greeting, to the BRICS plenary, to the Modi-Xi face-to-face, every moment was carefully watched. The optics were significant, but the real test begins after the handshakes, as India and China look to turn renewed engagement into a more stable relationship. Bureau Report, NDTV.
1: Apart from that high-stakes bilateral today between Prime Minister Modi and the Chinese President Xi Jinping, another big-ticket picture is that on the screens right now. The Troika reuniting Prime Minister Modi, the Russian President Vladimir Putin and the Chinese President Xi Jinping, all of them coming together once again in a powerful show of bonhomie. It's perhaps a reunion which the world watched keenly, with focus being on India's growing role as a bridge between competing power centres.
4: First Tianjin for SCO Summit 2025. Then Bishkek for SCO Summit 2026. And now New Delhi for the BRICS Summit. Prime Minister Narendra Modi, Russian President Vladimir Putin, and Chinese President Xi Jinping. The power troika reunited for the third time over the past 1 year. But this is not the first time the three leaders have shared the BRICS stage. Nearly a decade ago, in 2016, Modi, Putin and Xi came together at the BRICS summit in Goa. A reminder of how long this trilateral equation has been part of the BRICS story. And now, a decade later, the three leaders are together again. Hand in hand, smiling, in a powerful display of bonhomie. During the family photo, Prime Minister Modi once again held the hands of the two leaders. But it's not just any reunion. It represents a rare convergence of three major powers at a time of escalating global tensions, shifting alliances, and a rapidly changing world order. For India, the significance goes well beyond the optics. This is President Xi Jinping's first visit to India in 7 years, marking the biggest step yet in the cautious thaw between New Delhi and Beijing after the 2020 border crisis. Russian President Putin's presence carries its own symbolism. His visit underlines the continuing depth of India-Russia

0: strategic partnership, even as Moscow remains under intense Western pressure over the Ukraine war. And together, the Modi-Putin-Xi equation gives India a unique diplomatic space, engaging simultaneously with two major powers seeking a greater role in reshaping the global order. For New Delhi, this is the strategic tightrope, deepening ties with Moscow and Beijing while retaining vital partnerships with Washington and Europe. And that makes the Modi-Putin-Xi reunion in Delhi more than a photo opportunity. It is a demonstration of India's strategic autonomy and of its growing role as a bridge between competing power centers. Bureau Report, NDTV.
1: Well, a key diplomatic win for India at BRICS as leaders unanimously adopt the New Delhi Declaration. Despite sharp differences within the grouping, from West Asia and terrorism to trade and global governance, the declaration reflects India's push to build consensus. Here's more.
2: New Delhi Declaration 2026 ko sarvasammati se adopt kiya jata hai.
3: It's a big win for India's diplomatic heft. BRICS leaders adopt the New Delhi Declaration despite member nations having deep differences and competing positions on multiple regional and geopolitical issues. The breakthrough was announced by Prime Minister Narendra Modi on Saturday evening.
2: Kisi sadasya ki or se aapatti vyakt nahi ki gayi hai. New Delhi Declaration 2026 ko sarvasammati se adopt kiya jata hai.
3: The adoption of the Delhi Declaration confirmed the NDTV news break, which had reported hours earlier that consensus on the joint statement had been reached, following hectic negotiations that continued until 4 a.m. on Saturday. Differences emerged on several issues, but India led sustained consultations to bridge positions and build consensus. The outcome assumes particular significance with Iran, Saudi Arabia, and the UAE all part of the same forum, despite divergent positions on key regional and geopolitical issues. NDTV was also the first to get its hands on the New Delhi Declaration 2026, a 45-page document carrying 140 paragraphs. It sends a strong message on some of the most pressing global challenges, expressing deep concern over the escalation in the Middle East and calling for dialogue and diplomacy to secure lasting peace. It backs efforts for a Middle East zone free of weapons of mass destruction. Another highlight was the strong condemnation of terror, including the Pahalgam terror attack on April 22, 2025, during which 26 people were killed. Member nations vowed to combat terrorism in all its forms and manifestations, including the cross-border movement of terrorists, terror financing, and safe havens. The declaration also calls for reform of the UN Security Council to strengthen the voice of the Global South, flags concerns over unilateral tariffs, and pushes for reforms in the IMF, World Bank, and WTO, while encouraging greatest use of local currencies to boost trade. The New Delhi Declaration is not just a consensus document, it underscores India's ability to hold together a diverse BRICS grouping, bridge sharp differences, and keep the focus on shared priorities, from terrorism and global governance to trade, development, and peace. Bureau Report, NDTV.
1: From the grandeur of the Ramanatha Swami temple to the timeless wisdom of the Thirukkural, India brought its rich Tamil civilizational heritage to the heart of the BRICS summit. As world leaders arrived, Prime Minister Modi showcased the architectural legacy of Tamil Nadu before making a special cultural gesture to Vladimir Putin, gifting him a Russian translation of the Thirukkural. It was diplomacy with a distinctly Indian and distinctly Tamil touch. Our next report telling you more.
3: India's rich civilizational heritage took center stage today at the BRICS summit. On the first day of the summit, a stunning backdrop of Tamil Nadu's legendary Ramanatha Swami temple was on display at Bharat Mandapam for visiting global leaders. Prime Minister Modi personally walked world leaders through the temple's magnificent heritage, offering a deep dive into Tamil culture. The grand backdrop featuring the world's longest outer temple corridor caught the eyes of the world leaders, Prime Minister Modi was seen explaining the uniqueness of the architecture captured in the image. The defining cultural highlight of the summit, however, unfolded during a specific diplomatic engagement on Friday. Prime Minister Modi gifted Russian President Vladimir Putin a special Russian translation of the Thirukkural. The celebrated ancient Tamil classic authored by the legendary philosopher-poet Thiruvalluvar. Prime Minister Modi highlighted the historical ties between India and Russia by noting that a masterpiece of Tamil moral literature famously inspired Russian literary giant Leo Tolstoy back in the 19th century. Vice President C.P. Radhakrishnan praised Prime Minister Modi for presenting the Russian translation of the Tamil literary classic to President Putin during the BRICS summit. Taking to social media, the Vice President emphasized that the momentous gesture celebrates India's enduring civilizational heritage. C.P. Radhakrishnan further noted that the universal teachings of the Thirukkural gracefully cross all boundaries of language and culture, successfully carrying India's timeless wisdom to every corner of the world. Whether it is showcasing the majestic grandeur of the Ramanath Swami temple or gifting Thiruvalluvar's eternal wisdom to Russia, India's deep cultural diplomacy shines brighter than ever at BRICS 2026. Bureau Report, NDTV World.
1: Well, we've given you a gist of all that has transpired today on day one of the BRICS summit, but tomorrow is the final day of the BRICS summit in India, and BRICS plus diplomacy will take center stage as well. The Delhi Declaration has been adopted, and tomorrow's open session will pull in the extended BRICS family as well, with 10 plus partner nations and 30 plus outreach invitees in attendance, in what is being pitched as a global south-led moment on the world stage. It's also a heavy day of bilateralism for the Prime Minister. Sit-downs with South Africa's Cyril Ramaphosa, Egypt's El Sisi and Kazakhstan's President, alongside Nigeria, Uganda and Burundi. The Philippines President is also set to meet Prime Minister Modi as India's outreach stretches well beyond the traditional BRICS members. And with that, we're slipping into a very short break, but our continuous coverage on the BRICS summit continues here on NDTV.

0: new rules of engagement. Ambitions crossing borders. Voices refusing to wait their turn. India is chasing gears. Faster. Bolder. More restless. It doesn't stop. Neither do we. NDTV, when it really matters.
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2: This isn't just about cars and bikes. 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
2: What we are sitting inside is a Joby powered air taxi. Your friend said, "Ye le le." We said, "Maybe not." Hi, my name is Siddharth Sharma. 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
4: Across the country.
0: He has tracked the pulse of power from Washington to Korea. Yeah. Witnessed history being made in global capitals and conflict zones. Brought clarity to complex issues of national security and international affairs. Aditya Raj Kaul, covering international affairs like no one else, only on NDTV Network.

0: Well, BRICS leaders have adopted the New Delhi Declaration outlining their collective positions on global governance, development, cooperation and pressing international challenges. The declaration calls for zero tolerance towards terrorism and rejects double standards in countering terror, while stressing that terrorism must not be linked to any religion, nationality or civilization. BRICS leaders condemn terrorism in all its forms and manifestations, regardless of its motivation, location or perpetrators. The declaration rejects double standards in counter-terror efforts and it also calls for consistent action against terrorism. The declaration also stresses that terrorism should not be associated with any religion, nationality, civilization or ethnic group.
1: In the outcome document, if you see the New Delhi Declaration, BRICS countries have unequivocally condemned terrorism in all its forms and manifestations. BRICS leaders have also condemned in the strongest term the terror attack in Jammu and Kashmir that took place last year. I would like to also draw your attention to the fact that New Delhi Declaration also reaffirms BRICS' commitment to reform of global governance institutions and to a more representative and inclusive multilateral system. In this regard, BRIC has spoken very clearly about the reform of UN Security Council and the candidature of India and other BRICS members in that area.
0: Meanwhile, Prime Minister Modi also shared glimpses of an action-packed day at the BRICS 2026 summit, featuring key meetings, engagements with world leaders and moments from the summit in New Delhi. The day highlighted India's diplomatic outreach and its engagement with BRICS leaders. Here's a glimpse of that.
2: यदि हमारा भविष्य साझा है, तो उसके निर्माण का अधिकार भी साझा होना चाहिए। ग्लोबल साउथ को रूल टेकर से रूल शेपर बनाने के लिए प्रयास करने होंगे। न्यू दिल्ली डिक्लेरेशन 2026 को सर्वसम्मति से एडॉप्ट किया जाता है।

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7: 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Unfiltered list of things I saw and observed on the ground.
4: 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There were some children who've lost limbs in the shelling.
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0: and welcome. You're watching NDTV with me, Raisha Sehgal, and we're tracking all that's transpired on day one of the BRICS summit. Our top focus, of course, the New Delhi Declaration, where Prime Minister Narendra Modi, after that, met the Chinese President Xi Jinping on the sidelines of the BRICS summit. The two leaders welcomed the steady progress in India-China bilateral ties since their last meeting in Tianjin in August 2025. They reaffirmed that both the countries should take a strategic and long-term perspective of their ties and that differences should not become disputes. Prime Minister highlighted that both the sides must be guided by three mutuals: mutual respect, mutual sensitivity, and mutual interest. He emphasized that peace and tranquility in the border areas remain an essential basis for continued improvement of bilateral ties. President Xi Jinping, in his response, struck a broader note, describing India-China ties as being on a path of steady development. He said that the two countries can support and learn from each other while pursuing common development.
1: Well, as the main session of the BRICS comes to a conclusion, the New Delhi Declaration has been adopted, and it is a huge diplomatic success for India, which organized the BRICS summit in New Delhi's Bharat Mandapam as the chair of the BRICS. There was condemnation of terrorism, mention of the Pahalgam terror attack, and of course, on the West Asia crisis, there was an appeal for peace and restraint to be adopted. In fact, the big highlight was also the meeting, the big meeting between Xi Jinping, the Chinese president, and Indian Prime Minister Narendra Modi. As per the statement issued by the Ministry of External Affairs in India, both the leaders welcomed the steady progress in the dialogue between the two countries. And of course, apart from that, the two leaders had met in Tianjin. There was a brief conversation on the sidelines of Bishkek as well. They reaffirmed that both countries should take a strategic and long-term perspective of their ties. Differences should not become disputes. This is the message from Prime Minister to Xi Jinping. And of course, Prime Minister highlighted that both sides must be guided by three mutuals: mutual respect, mutual sensitivity, and mutual interest as well. The Prime Minister Narendra Modi also emphasized that peace and tranquility in the border areas remain an essential basis for the continued development of the bilateral relations. Of course, post-Galwan, in the last 7 years, this was the first visit of Xi Jinping to New Delhi and the big handshake moment. Of course, there's been a huge trust deficit, and that's why this is very significant meeting. Prime Minister Narendra Modi also underlined the need for both sides to observe existing agreements and understanding on both border-related issues as well. The two leaders expressed commitment to fair, reasonable, and mutually acceptable resolution of the boundary question, proceeding from the political perspectives of their overall bilateral relations and the long-term interests of the two people. The Ministry of External Affairs also went on to say that the two leaders took note of the progress in the people-to-people ties and underscored the need to further promote cultural exchanges and mobility between the two countries. So in all, there's no big headline of any substantial achievement in this particular bilateral, but certainly it's a steady progress. There's continuity in the ties between India and China. And from the two leaders, with mutual respect and mutual sensitivity, the dialogue, both diplomatically and at the military level, on border talks will continue, and the talks will also continue at the SR level.
0: Well, I'm also now being joined by Ms. Jing Jing. She is a CGTN reporter. She's joining us live to summarize BRICS Day 1. I want to first start by asking you that what are the key takeaways from the declaration, the New Delhi Declaration, which is, of course, a huge win for India's diplomacy?
2: This declaration really brings Global South countries' needs and interests to the table. So it shows that why BRICS matters in this world. So it's a clear sign that we're seeing a collective rise of developing countries of the Global South. And this declaration touches upon so many important questions. And it shows that every country in the BRICS family, we shoulder the responsibility in maintaining peace and stability, not only in our region, but throughout the world. At the meeting, both Chinese president and leaders from other countries stressed the importance of solving the conflicts in West Asia and the Gulf area. And President Xi proposed that BRICS members, we should bring a BRICS solution to solve all this crisis, which already caused so many human losses. And also, there are so many other cooperations being declared in this declaration. Everyone in this BRICS family, we will explore more deeper cooperation in technology, in AI, in economy, in solving cross-border terrorism and crimes, and also enhance more cultural exchanges. So I think this declaration shows the determination of Global South countries. We are ready to improve the current global governance system, and we are ready to bring Global South countries' interests and demand to the international table.
0: Well, the other headline was, of course, the India-China bilateral. Chinese President Xi Jinping in India after a gap of 7 years. How is that being watched, and what is the significance for such a bilateral in India?
2: This bilateral meeting between China and India is really getting the global attention. Now it's dominating international news headlines. I was at the media center at BRICS Summit in the day, and all the media is really looking forward to see the meeting between us, and everyone was so excited seeing the long handshakes between our two leaders. Everybody was so excited when seeing the smiles, the peaceful and friendly exchanges between our two leaders. And when you check online, it's the talk of everyone, regardless whether they're from China or India. So I think that shows the determination, the desire of people from both China and India, of course, including everyone in the world. Because China and India, we are close neighbors that have been living together for centuries. Some people may call us rivals, but actually China and India are not rivals. We are friends and partners. And actually our cooperation, being each other's partner, will bring each other so much more opportunities. So we are not each other's threats. We actually are the partner, the friend, then help each other, complement each other, and open much more possibilities for our future.
0: Right, thanks very much, Ms. Jinjin, for joining us on NDTV and sharing insights with us as day one of BRICS gets wrapped up today. Meanwhile, Xi's arrival for the BRICS summit has put the India-China relationship back under the spotlight. From his first greeting with Prime Minister Modi to the BRICS plenary, and finally the much-anticipated Modi-Xi bilateral, the optics have been carefully watched. Here's a closer look at the key moments from Xi Jinping's visit.
3: Seven long years. That is how long it has been since Xi Jinping last set foot in India. And now, the Chinese president is back in New Delhi. This was not just for another summit photograph, but for a carefully watched moment in the India-China relationship. The first signal came early. Xi's arrival in India and his first meeting with Prime Minister Narendra Modi. A greeting that lasted moments, but carried years of context. From the tarmac to the Bharat Mandapam Summit Hall, Modi and Xi were repeatedly in the same frame. Two leaders representing two major powers, two neighbors, and a relationship that has seen confrontation, caution, and now a renewed push for engagement. Inside the BRICS plenary, the cameras caught another moment. No formal bilateral yet, but the message was already taking shape. And just before the bilateral, there was another defining moment. Modi and Xi holding hands, center and forward in the BRICS family photo with

0: during India's BRICS chairmanship and an acknowledgement of Xi's positive remarks at the summit. But then the conversation moved beyond BRICS towards the bigger question, where does India-China engagement go from here? New Delhi making the case for stronger bilateral cooperation across multiple fronts and to keep the relationship moving forward.
1: BRICS summit mein aapke sakaratmak vaktavya ke liye aapka bahut bahut dhanyawad. 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
0: She, in response, spoke of a relationship on a path of steady development. His pitch was, India and China can support each other, learn from each other and pursue common development. But Xi's message did not stop at the bilateral. He positioned India and China as major powers, with major responsibilities to contribute to world peace, to promote global stability, and to add what he called positive energy to the world. Seven years after Xi's last India visit, the Chinese president is back. And from the first greeting to the BRICS plenary, to the Modi Xi face to face, every moment was carefully watched. The optics were significant, but the real test begins after the handshakes. As India and China look to turn renewed engagement into a more stable relationship. Bureau Report, NDTV.
2: Apart from that high stakes bilateral today between Prime Minister Modi and the Chinese President Xi Jinping, another big ticket picture is that on your screens right now. The Troika reuniting, Prime Minister Modi, the Russian President Vladimir Putin and the Chinese President Xi Jinping, all of them coming together once again in a powerful show of bonhomie. It's perhaps a reunion which the world watched keenly, with focus being on India's growing role as a bridge between competing power centres.
3: First Tianjin for SCO Summit 2025, then Bishkek for SCO Summit 2026, and now New Delhi for the BRICS Summit. Prime Minister Narendra Modi, Russian President Vladimir Putin and Chinese President Xi Jinping. The power troika reunited for the third time over the past 1 year. But this is not the first time the three leaders have shared the BRICS stage. Nearly a decade ago, in 2016, Modi, Putin and Xi came together at the BRICS summit in Goa. A reminder of how long this trilateral equation has been part of the BRICS story. And now, a decade later, the three leaders are together again, hand in hand, smiling, in a powerful display of bonhomie. During the family photo, Prime Minister Modi once again held the hands of the two leaders. But it's not just any reunion. It represents a rare convergence of three major powers at a time of escalating global tensions, shifting alliances, and a rapidly changing world order. For India, the significance goes well beyond the optics. This is President Xi Jinping's first visit to India in 7 years. Marking the biggest step yet in the cautious thaw between New Delhi and Beijing after the 2020 border crisis. Russian President Putin's presence carries its own symbolism. His visit underlines the continuing depth of India-Russia strategic partnership, even as Moscow remains under intense Western pressure over the Ukraine war. And together, the Modi-Putin-Xi equation gives India a unique diplomatic space. Engaging simultaneously with two major powers seeking a greater role in reshaping the global order. For New Delhi, this is the strategic tightrope, deepening ties with Moscow and Beijing while retaining vital partnerships with Washington and Europe. And that makes the Modi-Putin-Xi reunion in Delhi more than a photo opportunity. It is a demonstration of

0: India's strategic autonomy and of its growing role as a bridge between competing power centers. Bureau Report, NDTV.
1: Well, a key diplomatic win for India at BRICS as leaders unanimously adopt the New Delhi Declaration. Despite sharp differences within the grouping, from West Asia and terrorism to trade and global governance, the declaration reflects India's push to build consensus. Here's more.
2: New Delhi Declaration 2026 ko sarvasammati se adopt kiya jata hai.
3: It's a big win for India's diplomatic heft. BRICS leaders adopt the New Delhi Declaration despite member nations having deep differences and competing positions on multiple regional and geopolitical issues. The breakthrough was announced by Prime Minister Narendra Modi on Saturday evening.
2: Kisi sadasya ki or se apatti vyakt nahi ki gayi hai. New Delhi Declaration 2026 ko sarvasammati se adopt kiya jata hai.
3: The adoption of the Delhi Declaration confirmed the NDTV news break, which had reported hours earlier that consensus on the joint statement had been reached, following hectic negotiations that continued until 4 a.m. on Saturday. Differences emerged on several issues, but India led sustained consultations to bridge positions and build consensus. The outcome assumes particular significance with Iran, Saudi Arabia, and the UAE all part of the same forum, despite divergent positions on key regional and geopolitical issues. NDTV was also the first to get its hands on the New Delhi Declaration 2026, a 45-page document carrying 140 paragraphs. It sends a strong message on some of the most pressing global challenges, expressing deep concern over the escalation in the Middle East and calling for dialogue and diplomacy to secure lasting peace. It backs efforts for a Middle East zone free of weapons of mass destruction. Another highlight was the strong condemnation of terror, including the Pahalgam terror attack on April 22, 2025, during which 26 people were killed. Member nations vowed to combat terrorism in all its forms and manifestations, including the cross-border movement of terrorists, terror financing, and safe havens. The declaration also calls for reform of the UN Security Council to strengthen the voice of the Global South, flags concerns over unilateral tariffs, and pushes for reforms in the IMF, World Bank, and WTO, while encouraging greatest use of local currencies to boost trade. The New Delhi Declaration is not just a consensus document, it underscores India's ability to hold together a diverse BRICS grouping, bridge sharp differences, and keep the focus on shared priorities, from terrorism and global governance to trade, development, and peace. Bureau Report, NDTV.
1: From the grandeur of the Ramanatha Swami temple to the timeless wisdom of the Thirukkural, India brought its rich Tamil civilizational heritage to the heart of the BRICS summit. As world leaders arrived, Prime Minister Modi showcased the architectural legacy of Tamil Nadu before making a special cultural gesture to Vladimir Putin, gifting him a Russian translation of the Thirukkural. It was diplomacy with a distinctly Indian and distinctly Tamil touch. Our next report telling you more.
3: India's rich civilizational heritage took center stage today at the BRICS summit. On the first day of the summit, a stunning backdrop of Tamil Nadu's legendary Ramanatha Swami temple was on display at Bharat Mandapam for visiting global leaders. Prime Minister Modi personally walked world leaders through the temple's magnificent heritage, offering a deep dive into Tamil culture. The grand backdrop featuring the world's longest outer temple corridor caught the eyes of the world leaders. Prime Minister Modi was seen explaining the uniqueness of the architecture captured in the image. The defining cultural highlight of the summit, however, unfolded during a specific diplomatic engagement on Friday. Prime Minister Modi gifted Russian President Vladimir Putin a special Russian translation of the Thirukkural. The celebrated ancient Tamil classic authored by the legendary philosopher-poet Thiruvalluvar. Prime Minister Modi highlighted the historical ties between India and Russia by noting that a masterpiece of Tamil moral literature famously inspired Russian literary giant Leo Tolstoy back in the 19th century.
4: इसका रूसी लैंग्वेज में ट्रांसलेशन हुआ है, मुझे विश्वास है कि पीपल टू पीपल कॉन्टेक्ट भाई सांस्कृतिक संबंधों को बढ़ाने में बहुत बड़ी भूमिका है।
3: Vice President C.P. Radhakrishnan praised Prime Minister Modi for presenting the Russian translation of the Tamil literary classic to President Putin during the BRICS summit. Taking to social media, the Vice President emphasized that the momentous gesture celebrates India's enduring civilizational heritage. C.P. Radhakrishnan further noted that the universal teachings of the Thirukkural gracefully cross all boundaries of language and culture, successfully carrying India's timeless wisdom to every corner of the world. Whether it is showcasing the majestic grandeur of the Ramanath Swami temple or gifting Thiruvalluvar's eternal wisdom to Russia, India's deep cultural diplomacy shines brighter than ever at BRICS 2026. Bureau Report, NDTV World.
1: Well, we've given you a gist of all that has transpired today on day one of the BRICS summit, but tomorrow is the final day of the BRICS summit in India, and BRICS plus diplomacy will take center stage as well. The Delhi Declaration has been adopted, and tomorrow's open session will pull in the extended BRICS family as well, with 10 plus partner nations and 30 plus outreach invitees in attendance, in what is being pitched as a global south-led moment on the world stage. It's also a heavy day of bilateralism for the Prime Minister. Sit-downs with South Africa's Cyril Ramaphosa, Egypt's El-Sisi and Kazakhstan's President, alongside Nigeria, Uganda and Burundi. The Philippines President is also set to meet Prime Minister Modi as India's outreach stretches well beyond the traditional BRICS members. And with that, we're slipping into a very short break, but our continuous coverage on the BRICS summit continues here on NDTV.

0: We are crossing a heavy ridgeline now. We are going to be descending into the valley where the damage has taken place. This is the Bhotekoshi River now. It used to be Trishuli downstream. It's now the Bhotekoshi. This is the first look that we saw by helicopter of the exact spot where the floods broke through. To my left over here, they were all homes. Ashwini, you see the bank of the river over here? They were all homes. None of them exist. They've been completely washed away. There is 100% destruction over here. 100%. There are no homes, no structures at all. As we go back towards Kathmandu, there's a helicopter right there. It's got dead bodies slung underneath it, is what we're told. Well, we're now in Trishuli, and it's in fact just on the banks of the Trishuli over here that a lot of the damage has taken place. Well, we are at one of the sites where there are rescue operations which are now taking place. The Nepalese army is over here. How is every minute absolutely critical in an operation like this? Time is not in your side.
1: We are more than 90 people here. So we are trying best.
0: With our reports, we hope to get and provide our viewers a bigger, better idea of the extent of the devastation and what the people of Nepal are going through. Vishnu Shom for NDTV.
2: The front lines of Kargil.

Well, BRICS leaders have adopted the New Delhi Declaration outlining their collective positions on global governance, development, cooperation and pressing international challenges. The declaration calls for zero tolerance towards terrorism and rejects double standards in countering terror, while stressing that terrorism must not be linked to any religion, nationality

0: civilization. BRICS leaders condemn terrorism in all its forms and manifestations, regardless of its motivation, location, or perpetrators. The declaration rejects double standards in counter-terror efforts, and it also calls for consistent action against terrorism. The declaration also stresses that terrorism should not be associated with any religion, nationality, civilization, or ethnic group.
1: In the outcome document, if you see the New Delhi Declaration, BRICS countries have unequivocally condemned terrorism in all its forms and manifestations. BRICS leaders have also condemned in the strongest term the terror attack in Jammu and Kashmir that took place last year. I would like to also say, draw your attention to the fact that New Delhi Declaration also reaffirms BRICS commitment to reform of global governance institutions and to a more representative and inclusive multilateral system. In this regard, BRICS has spoken very clearly about the reform of UN Security Council and the candidature of India and other BRICS members in that area.
0: Meanwhile, Prime Minister Modi also shared glimpses of an action-packed day at the BRICS 2026 summit, featuring key meetings, engagements with world leaders and moments from the summit in New Delhi. The day highlighted India's diplomatic outreach and its engagement with BRICS leaders. Here's a glimpse of that.
2: यदि हमारा भविष्य साझा है, तो उसके निर्माण का अधिकार भी साझा होना चाहिए। ग्लोबल साउथ को रूल टेकर से रूल शेपर बनाने के लिए प्रयास करने होंगे। न्यू दिल्ली डिक्लेरेशन 2026 को सर्वसम्मति से एडॉप्ट किया जाता है।

0: New rules of engagement. Ambitions crossing borders. Voices refusing to wait their turn. India is chasing years. Faster. Bolder. More restless. It doesn't stop. Neither do we. NDTV. When it really matters.
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2: This isn't just about cars and bikes. This is about how you move. 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
2: Your friend said, "Ye le le." 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
0: He has tracked the pulse of power from Washington to Korea. Yeah. Witnessed history being made in global capitals and conflict zones. Brought clarity to complex issues of national security and international affairs. Aditya Raj Kaul, covering international affairs like no one else, only on NDTV Network.

0: and welcome. You're watching NDTV with me, Raisha Sehgal, and we're tracking all that's transpired on day one of the BRICS summit. Our top focus, of course, the New Delhi Declaration, where Prime Minister Narendra Modi, after that, met the Chinese President Xi Jinping on the sidelines of the BRICS summit. The two leaders welcomed the steady progress in India-China bilateral ties since their last meeting in Tianjin in August 2025. They reaffirmed that both the countries should take a strategic and long-term perspective of their ties and that differences should not become disputes. Prime Minister highlighted that both the sides must be guided by three mutual respect, mutual sensitivity, and mutual interest. He emphasized that peace and tranquility in the border areas remain an essential basis for continued improvement of bilateral ties. President Xi Jinping, in his response, struck a broader note, describing India-China ties as being on a path of steady development. He said that the two countries can support and learn from each other while pursuing common development.
1: Well, as the main session of the BRICS comes to a conclusion, the New Delhi Declaration has been adopted, and it is a huge diplomatic success for India, which organized the BRICS summit in New Delhi's Bharat Mandapam as the chair of the BRICS. There was condemnation of terrorism, mention of the Pahalgam terror attack, and of course, on the West Asia crisis, there was an appeal for peace and restraint to be adopted. In fact, the big highlight was also the big meeting between Xi Jinping, the Chinese president, and Indian Prime Minister Narendra Modi. As per the statement issued by the Ministry of External Affairs in India, both the leaders welcomed the steady progress in the dialogue between the two countries. And of course, apart from that, the two leaders had met in Tianjin. There was a brief conversation on the sidelines of Bishkek as well. They reaffirmed that both countries should take a strategic and long-term perspective of their ties. Differences should not become disputes. This is the message from Prime Minister to Xi Jinping. And of course, Prime Minister highlighted that both sides must be guided by three mutuals: mutual respect, mutual sensitivity, and mutual interest as well. The Prime Minister Narendra Modi also emphasized that peace and tranquility in the border areas remain an essential basis for the continued development of the bilateral relations. Of course, post Galwan, in the last 7 years, this was the first visit of Xi Jinping to New Delhi and the big handshake moment. Of course, there's been a huge trust deficit, and that's why this is very significant meeting. Prime Minister Narendra Modi also underlined the need for both sides to observe existing agreements and understanding on both border-related issues as well. The two leaders expressed commitment to fair, reasonable, and mutually acceptable resolution of the boundary question, proceeding from the political perspectives of their overall bilateral relations and the long-term interests of the two people. The Ministry of External Affairs also went on to say that the two leaders took note of the progress in the people-to-people ties and underscored the need to further promote cultural exchanges and mobility between the two countries. So in all, there's no big headline of any substantial achievement in this particular bilateral, but certainly it's a steady progress. There's continuity in the ties between India and China. And from the two leaders, with mutual respect and mutual sensitivity, the dialogue, both diplomatically and at the military level, on border talks will continue, and the talks will also continue at the SR level.
0: Well, I'm also now being joined by Ms. Jing Jing. She is a CGTN reporter. She's joining us live to summarize BRICS Day 1. I want to first start by asking you that what are the key takeaways from the declaration, the New Delhi Declaration, which is, of course, a huge win for India's diplomacy?
2: This declaration really brings Global South countries' needs and interests to the table. So, and it shows that why BRICS matters in this world. So it's a clear sign that we're seeing a collective rise of developing countries of the Global South. And this declaration touches upon so many important questions. And it shows that every country in the BRICS family, we shoulder the responsibility in maintaining peace and stability, not only in our region, but throughout the world. The meeting, both Chinese president and leaders from other countries stressed the importance of solving the conflicts in West Asia and the Gulf area. And President Xi proposed that BRICS members, we should bring a BRICS solution to solve all this crisis, which already caused so many human losses. And also, there are so many other cooperations being declared in this declaration. Mm. Everyone in this BRICS family, we will explore more deeper cooperation in technology, in AI, in economy, in solving cross-border terrorism and crimes, and also enhance more cultural exchanges. So I think this declaration shows the determination of Global South countries. Mm. We are ready to improve the current global governance system, and we are ready to bring Global South countries' interests and demand to the international table.
0: Well, the other headline was, of course, the India-China bilateral. Chinese President Xi Jinping in India after a gap of 7 years. How is that being watched, and what is the significance for such a bilateral in India?
2: This bilateral meeting between China and India is really getting the global attention. Now it's dominating international news headlines. I was at the media center at BRICS Summit in the day, and all the media is really looking forward to see the meeting between us, and everyone was so excited seeing the long handshakes between our two leaders. Everybody was so excited when seeing the smiles, the peaceful and friendly exchanges between our two leaders. And when you check online, it's the talk of everyone, regardless whether they're from China or India. So I think that shows the determination, the desire of people from both China and India, of course, including everyone in the world. Because China and India, we are close neighbors that have been living together for centuries. Some people may call us rivals, but actually China and India are not rivals. We are friends and partners. And actually our cooperation, being each other's partner, will bring each other so much more opportunities. So we are not each other's threats. We actually are the partner, the friend, then help each other, complement each other, and open much more possibilities for our future.
0: Right, thanks very much, Ms. Jinjin, for joining us on NDTV and sharing insights with us as day one of BRICS gets wrapped up today. Meanwhile, Xi's arrival for the BRICS summit has put the India-China relationship back under the spotlight. From his first greeting with Prime Minister Modi to the BRICS plenary, and finally the much-anticipated Modi-Xi bilateral, the optics have been carefully watched. Here's a closer look at the key moments from Xi Jinping's visit.
3: Seven long years. That is how long it has been since Xi Jinping last set foot in India. And now, the Chinese president is back in New Delhi. This was not just for another summit photograph, but for a carefully watched moment in the India-China relationship. The first signal came early. Xi's arrival in India and his first meeting with Prime Minister Narendra Modi. A greeting that lasted moments, but carried years of context. From the tarmac to the Bharat Mandapam Summit Hall, Modi and Xi were repeatedly in the same frame. Two leaders representing two major powers, two neighbors, and a relationship that has seen confrontation, caution, and now a renewed push for engagement. Inside the BRICS plenary, the cameras caught another moment. No formal bilateral yet, but the message was already taking shape. And just before the bilateral, there was another defining moment. Modi and Xi holding hands, center and forward in the BRICS family photo, with Russian president also in the all-important close-up frame of the three world powers. After the photo shoot and planting a sapling, India and China were back at the center of the diplomatic conversation. A meeting that everyone was watching and waiting for. The Modi-Xi bilateral. The first words from Prime Minister Modi setting the tone. A welcome to President Xi.
4: भारत में आपका हार्दिक स्वागत करते हुए मुझे बहुत खुशी हो रही है.
3: A thank you to China for its support and cooperation during India's BRICS chairmanship and an acknowledgement of Xi's positive remarks at the summit. But then the conversation moved beyond BRICS towards the bigger question, where does India-China engagement go from here? New Delhi making the case for stronger bilateral cooperation across multiple fronts and to keep the relationship moving forward.
4: BRICS summit mein आपके सकारात्मक वक्तव्य के लिए आपका बहुत बहुत धन्यवाद. एक्सेलेंसी, भारत की ब्रिक्स अध्यक्षता के दौरान चीन से मिले समर्थन और सहयोग के लिए मैं आपका आभार व्यक्त करता हूं.
3: She, in response, spoke of a relationship on a path of steady development. His pitch was, India and China can support each other, learn from each other, and pursue common development. But Xi's message did not stop at the bilateral. He positioned India and China as major powers, with major responsibilities to contribute to world peace, to promote global stability, and to add what he called positive energy to the world.
5: 7 years
3: after Xi's last India visit, the Chinese president is back. And from the first greeting, to the BRICS plenary, to the Modi-Xi face-to-face, every moment was carefully watched. The optics were significant, but the real test begins after the handshakes, as India and China look to turn renewed engagement into a more stable relationship. Bureau Report, NDTV.
0: Apart from that high stakes bilateral today between Prime Minister Modi and the Chinese President Xi Jinping, another big ticket picture is that on your screens right now. The Troika reuniting, Prime Minister Modi, the Russian President Vladimir Putin and the Chinese President Xi Jinping, all of them coming together once again in a powerful show of bonhomie. It's perhaps a reunion which the world watched keenly, with focus being on India's growing role as a bridge between competing power centers.
6: First Tianjin for SCO Summit 2025, then Bishkek for SCO Summit 2026, and now New Delhi for the BRICS Summit. Prime Minister Narendra Modi, Russian President Vladimir Putin, and Chinese President Xi Jinping. The power troika reunited for the third time over the past 1 year. But this is not the first time the three leaders have shared the BRICS stage. Nearly a decade ago, in 2016, Modi, Putin and Xi came together at the BRICS summit in Goa. A reminder of how long this trilateral equation has been part of the BRICS story. And now, a decade later, the three leaders are together again. Hand in hand, smiling, in a powerful display of bonhomie. During the family photo, Prime Minister Modi once again held the hands of the two leaders. But it's not just any reunion. It represents a rare convergence of three major powers at a time of escalating global tensions, shifting alliances, and a rapidly changing world order. For India, the significance goes well beyond the optics. This is President Xi Jinping's first visit to India in 7 years. Marking the biggest step yet in the cautious thaw between New Delhi and Beijing after the 2020 border crisis. Russian President Putin's presence carries its own symbolism. His visit underlines the continuing depth of India-Russia's strategic partnership, even as Moscow remains under intense Western pressure over the Ukraine war. And together, the Modi-Putin-Xi equation gives India a unique diplomatic space, engaging simultaneously with two major powers seeking a greater role in reshaping the global order. For New Delhi, this is the strategic tightrope, deepening ties with Moscow and Beijing while retaining vital partnerships with Washington and Europe. And that makes the Modi-Putin-Xi reunion in Delhi more than a photo opportunity. It is a demonstration of India's strategic autonomy and of its growing role as a bridge between competing power centers. Bureau Report, NDTV.
0: Well, a key diplomatic win for India at BRICS as leaders unanimously adopt the New Delhi Declaration. Despite sharp differences within the grouping, from West Asia and terrorism to trade and global governance, the declaration reflects India's push to build consensus. Here's more.
4: New Delhi Declaration 2026 ko sarvasammati se adopt kiya jata hai.
5: It's a big win for India's diplomatic heft. BRICS leaders adopt the New Delhi Declaration despite member nations having deep differences and competing positions on multiple regional and geopolitical issues. The breakthrough was announced by Prime Minister Narendra Modi on Saturday evening.
4: Kisi sadasya ki or se aapatti vyakt nahi ki gayi hai. New Delhi Declaration 2026 ko sarvasammati se adopt kiya jata hai.
5: The adoption of the Delhi Declaration confirmed the NDTV news break, which had reported hours earlier that consensus on the joint statement had been reached, following hectic negotiations that continued until 4 a.m. on Saturday. Differences emerged on several issues, but India led sustained consultations to bridge positions and build consensus. The outcome assumes particular significance with Iran, Saudi Arabia, and the UAE all part of the same forum, despite divergent positions on key regional and geopolitical issues. NDTV was also the first to get its hands on the New Delhi Declaration 2026, a 45-page document carrying 140 paragraphs. It sends a strong message on some of the most pressing global challenges, expressing deep concern over the escalation in the Middle East and calling for dialogue and diplomacy to secure lasting peace. It backs efforts for a Middle East zone free of weapons of mass destruction. Another highlight was the strong condemnation of terror, including the Pahalgam terror attack on April 22, 2025, during which 26 people were killed. Member nations vowed to combat terrorism in all its forms and manifestations, including the cross-border movement of terrorists, terror financing, and safe havens. The declaration also calls for reform of the UN Security Council to strengthen the voice of the Global South, flags concerns over unilateral tariffs, and pushes for reforms in the IMF, World Bank, and WTO, while encouraging greatest use of local currencies to boost trade. The New Delhi Declaration is not just a consensus document, it underscores India's ability to hold together a diverse BRICS grouping, bridge sharp differences, and keep the focus on shared priorities, from terrorism and global governance to trade, development, and peace. Bureau Report, NDTV.
0: From the grandeur of the Ramanatha Swami temple to the timeless wisdom of the Thirukkural, India brought its rich Tamil civilizational heritage to the heart of the BRICS summit. As world leaders arrived, Prime Minister Modi showcased the architectural legacy of Tamil Nadu before making a special cultural gesture to Vladimir Putin, gifting him a Russian translation of the Thirukkural. It was diplomacy with a distinctly Indian and distinctly Tamil touch. Our next report telling you more.
5: India's rich civilizational heritage took center stage today at the BRICS summit. On the first day of the summit, a stunning backdrop of Tamil Nadu's legendary Ramanatha Swami temple was on display at Bharat Mandapam for visiting global leaders. Prime Minister Modi personally walked world leaders through the temple's magnificent heritage, offering a deep dive into Tamil culture. The grand backdrop featuring the world's longest outer temple corridor caught the eyes of the world leaders. Prime Minister Modi was seen explaining the uniqueness of the architecture captured in the image. The defining cultural highlight of the summit, however, unfolded during a specific diplomatic engagement on Friday. Prime Minister Modi gifted Russian President Vladimir Putin a special Russian translation of the Thirukkural. The celebrated ancient Tamil classic authored by the legendary philosopher-poet Thiruvalluvar. Prime Minister Modi highlighted the historical ties between India and Russia by noting that a masterpiece of Tamil moral literature famously inspired Russian literary giant Leo Tolstoy back in the 19th century. Vice President C.P. Radhakrishnan praised Prime Minister Modi for presenting the Russian translation of the Tamil literary classic to President Putin during the BRICS summit. Taking to social media, the Vice President emphasized that the momentous gesture celebrates India's enduring civilizational heritage. C.P. Radhakrishnan further noted that the universal teachings of the Thirukkural gracefully cross all boundaries of language and culture, successfully carrying India's timeless wisdom to every corner of the world. Whether it is showcasing the majestic grandeur of the Ramanath Swami temple or gifting Thiruvalluvar's eternal wisdom to Russia, India's deep cultural diplomacy shines brighter than ever at BRICS 2026. Bureau Report, NDTV World.
0: Well, we've given you a gist of all that has transpired today on day one of the BRICS summit, but tomorrow is the final day of the BRICS summit in India, and BRICS plus diplomacy will take center stage as well. The Delhi Declaration has been adopted, and tomorrow's open session will pull in the extended BRICS family as well, with 10 plus partner nations and 30 plus outreach invitees in attendance, in what is being pitched as a Global South-led moment on the world stage. It's also a heavy day of bilateralism for the Prime Minister. Sit-downs with South Africa's Cyril Ramaphosa, Egypt's El Sisi and Kazakhstan's President, alongside Nigeria, Uganda and Burundi. The Philippines President is also set to meet Prime Minister Modi as India's outreach stretches well beyond the traditional BRICS members. And with that, we're slipping into a very short break, but our continuous coverage on the BRICS summit continues here on NDTV.

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6: 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Unfiltered list of things I saw and observed on the ground.
3: Very special ground report from the line of control. There were some children who've lost limbs in the shelling.
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8: By noon, the world has changed. The headlines tell you what happened.

Well, BRICS leaders have adopted the New Delhi Declaration outlining their collective positions on global governance, development, cooperation and pressing international challenges. The declaration calls for zero tolerance towards terrorism and rejects double standards in countering terror, while stressing that terrorism must not be linked to any religion, nationality or civilization. BRICS leaders condemn terrorism in all its forms and manifestations, regardless

0: its motivation, location, or perpetrators. The declaration rejects double standards in counter-terror efforts, and it also calls for consistent action against terrorism. The declaration also stresses that terrorism should not be associated with any religion, nationality, civilization, or ethnic group.
1: In the outcome document, if you see the New Delhi Declaration, BRICS countries have unequivocally condemned terrorism in all its forms and manifestations. BRICS leaders have also condemned in the strongest term the terror attack in Jammu and Kashmir that took place last year. I would like to also say, draw your attention to the fact that New Delhi Declaration also reaffirms BRICS' commitment to reform of global governance institutions and to a more representative and inclusive multilateral system. In this regard, BRICS has spoken very clearly about the reform of UN Security Council and the candidature of India and other BRICS members in that area.
0: Meanwhile, Prime Minister Modi also shared glimpses of an action-packed day at the BRICS 2026 summit, featuring key meetings, engagements with world leaders and moments from the summit in New Delhi. The day highlighted India's diplomatic outreach and its engagement with BRICS leaders. Here's a glimpse of that.
2: यदि हमारा भविष्य साझा है तो उसके निर्माण का अधिकार भी साझा होना चाहिए ग्लोबल साउथ को रूल टेकर से रूल शेपर बनाने के लिए प्रयास करने होंगे न्यू दिल्ली डिक्लेरेशन 2026 को सर्वसम्मति से एडॉप्ट किया जाता है

0: We are crossing a heavy ridge line now. We are going to be descending into the valley where the damage has taken place. This is the Bhotekoshi River now. It used to be Trishuli downstream. It's now the Bhotekoshi. This is the first look that we saw by helicopter of the exact spot where the floods broke through. To my left over here, they were all homes. Ashwini, you see the bank of the river over here. They were all homes. None of them exist. They've been completely washed away. There is 100% destruction over here. 100%. There are no homes, no structures at all. As we go back towards Kathmandu, there's a helicopter right there. It's got dead bodies slung underneath it, is what we're told. Well, we're now in Trishuli, and it's in fact just on the banks of the Trishuli over here that a lot of the damage has taken place. Well, we are at one of the sites where there are rescue operations which are now taking place. The Nepalese army is over here. How is every minute absolutely critical in an operation like this? Time is not on your side.
1: We are more than 90 people here. So we are trying best.
0: With our reports, we hope to get and provide our viewers a bigger, better idea of the extent of the devastation and what the people of Nepal are going through. Vishnu Shom for NDTV.
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0: Hello and welcome. You're watching NDTV with me, Raisha Sehgal, and we're tracking all that's transpired on day one of the BRICS summit. Our top focus, of course, the New Delhi Declaration, where Prime Minister Narendra Modi, after that, met the Chinese President Xi Jinping on the sidelines of the BRICS summit. The two leaders welcomed the steady progress in India-China bilateral ties since their last meeting in Tianjin in August 2025. They reaffirmed that both the countries should take a strategic and long-term perspective of their ties and that differences should not become disputes. Prime Minister highlighted that both the sides must be guided by three mutual respect, mutual sensitivity, and mutual interest. He emphasized that peace and tranquility in the border areas remain an essential basis for continued improvement of bilateral ties. President Xi Jinping, in his response, struck a broader note, describing India-China ties as being on a path of steady development. He said that the two countries can support and learn from each other while pursuing common development.
1: Well, as the main session of the BRICS comes to a conclusion, the New Delhi Declaration has been adopted, and it is a huge diplomatic success for India, which organized the BRICS summit in New Delhi's Bharat Mandapam as the chair of the BRICS. There was condemnation of terrorism, mention of the Pahalgam terror attack, and of course, on the West Asia crisis, there was an appeal for peace and restraint to be adopted. In fact, the big highlight was also the big meeting between Xi Jinping, the Chinese president, and Indian Prime Minister Narendra Modi. As per the statement issued by the Ministry of External Affairs in India, both the leaders welcomed the steady progress in the dialogue between the two countries. And of course, apart from that, the two leaders had met in Tianjin. There was a brief conversation on the sidelines of Bishkek as well. They reaffirmed that both countries should take a strategic and long-term perspective of their ties. Differences should not become disputes. This is the message from Prime Minister to Xi Jinping. And of course, Prime Minister highlighted that both sides must be guided by three mutuals: mutual respect, mutual sensitivity, and mutual interest as well. The Prime Minister Narendra Modi also emphasized that peace and tranquility in the border areas remain an essential basis for the continued development of the bilateral relations. Of course, post Galwan, in the last 7 years, this was the first visit of Xi Jinping to New Delhi and the big handshake moment. Of course, there's been a huge trust deficit, and that's why this is very significant meeting. Prime Minister Narendra Modi also underlined the need for both sides to observe existing agreements and understanding on both border-related issues as well. The two leaders expressed commitment to fair, reasonable, and mutually acceptable resolution of the boundary question, proceeding from the political perspectives of their overall bilateral relations and the long-term interests of the two people. The Ministry of External Affairs also went on to say that the two leaders took note of the progress in the people-to-people ties and underscored the need to further promote cultural exchanges and mobility between the two countries. So in all, there's no big headline of any substantial achievement in this particular bilateral, but certainly it's a steady progress. There's continuity in the ties between India and China. And from the two leaders, with mutual respect and mutual sensitivity, the dialogue, both diplomatically and at the military level, on border talks will continue, and the talks will also continue at the SR level.
0: Well, I'm also now being joined by Ms. Jing Jing. She is a CGTN reporter. She's joining us live to summarize BRICS Day 1. I want to first start by asking you that what are the key takeaways from the declaration, the New Delhi Declaration, which is, of course, a huge win for India's diplomacy?
2: This declaration really brings Global South countries' needs and interests to the table. So, and it shows that why BRICS matters in this world. So it's a clear sign that we're seeing a collective rise of developing countries of the Global South. And this declaration touched upon so many important questions. And it shows that every country in the BRICS family, we shoulder the responsibility in maintaining peace and stability, not only in our region, but throughout the world. At the meeting, both Chinese president and leaders from other countries stressed the importance of solving the conflicts in West Asia and the Gulf area And President Xi proposed that BRICS members, we should bring a BRICS solution to solve all this crisis, which already caused so many human losses. And also, there are so many other cooperations being declared in this declaration. Mm. Everyone in this BRICS family, we will explore more deeper cooperation in technology, in AI, in economy, in solving cross-border terrorism and crimes, and also enhance more cultural exchanges. So I think this declaration shows the determination of Global South countries. Mm. We are ready to improve the current global governance system, and we are ready to bring Global South countries' interests and demand to the international table.
0: Well, the other headline was, of course, the India-China bilateral. Chinese President Xi Jinping in India after a gap of 7 years. How is that being watched, and what is the significance for such a bilateral in India?
2: This bilateral meeting between China and India is really getting the global attentions. Now it's dominating international news headlines. I was at the media center at BRICS Summit in the day, and all the media is really looking forward to see the meeting between us. And everyone was so excited seeing the long handshakes between our two leaders. Everybody was so excited when seeing the smiles, the peaceful and friendly exchanges between our two leaders. And when you check online, it's the talk of everyone, regardless whether they're from China or India. So I think that shows the determination, the desire of people from both China and India, of course, including everyone in the world. Because China and India, we are close neighbors that have been living together for centuries. Some people may call us rivals, but actually China and India are not rivals. We are friends and partners. And actually our cooperation, being each other's partner, will bring each other so much more opportunities. So we are not each other's threats. We actually are the partner, the friend, then help each other, complement each other, and open much more possibilities for our future.
0: Right, thanks very much, Ms. Jinjin, for joining us on NDTV and sharing insights with us as day one of BRICS gets wrapped up today. Meanwhile, Xi's arrival for the BRICS summit has put the India-China relationship back under the spotlight. From his first greeting with Prime Minister Modi to the BRICS plenary, and finally the much-anticipated Modi-Xi bilateral, the optics have been carefully watched. Here's a closer look at the key moments from Xi Jinping's visit.
3: Seven long years. That is how long it has been since Xi Jinping last set foot in India. And now, the Chinese president is back in New Delhi. This was not just for another summit photograph, but for a carefully watched moment in the India-China relationship. The first signal came early. Xi's arrival in India and his first meeting with Prime Minister Narendra Modi. A greeting that lasted moments, but carried years of context. From the tarmac to the Bharat Mandapam Summit Hall, Modi and Xi were repeatedly in the same frame. Two leaders representing two major powers, two neighbors, and a relationship that has seen confrontation, caution, and now a renewed push for engagement. Inside the BRICS plenary, the cameras caught another moment. No formal bilateral yet, but the message was already taking shape. And just before the bilateral, there was another defining moment. Modi and Xi holding hands, center and forward in the BRICS family photo, with Russian president also in the all-important close-up frame of the three world powers. After the photo shoot and planting a sapling, India and China were back at the center of the diplomatic conversation. A meeting that everyone was watching and waiting for, the Modi-Xi bilateral. The first words from Prime Minister Modi setting the tone. A welcome to President Xi,
4: भारत में आपका हार्दिक स्वागत करते हुए मुझे बहुत खुशी हो रही है.
3: A thank you to China for its support and cooperation during India's BRICS chairmanship and an acknowledgement of Xi's positive remarks at the summit. But then the conversation moved beyond BRICS towards the bigger question, where does India-China engagement go from here? New Delhi making the case for stronger bilateral cooperation across multiple fronts and to keep the relationship

0: China can support each other, learn from each other, and pursue common development. But Xi's message did not stop at the bilateral. He positioned India and China as major powers, with major responsibilities to contribute to world peace, to promote global stability, and to add what he called positive energy to the world.
1: 7 years
0: after Xi's last India visit, the Chinese president is back. And from the first greeting, to the BRICS plenary, to the Modi-Xi face-to-face, every moment was carefully watched. The optics were significant, but the real test begins after the handshakes, as India and China look to turn renewed engagement into a more stable relationship. Bureau Report, NDTV.
2: Apart from that high-stakes bilateral today between Prime Minister Modi and the Chinese President Xi Jinping, another big-ticket picture is that on your screens right now. The Troika reuniting, Prime Minister Modi, the Russian President Vladimir Putin and the Chinese President Xi Jinping, all of them coming together once again in a powerful show of bonhomie. It's perhaps a reunion which the world watched keenly, with focus being on India's growing role as a bridge between competing power centres.
3: First Tianjin for SCO Summit 2025, then Bishkek for SCO Summit 2026, and now New Delhi for the BRICS Summit. Prime Minister Narendra Modi, Russian President Vladimir Putin, and Chinese President Xi Jinping. The power troika reunited for the third time over the past 1 year. But this is not the first time the three leaders have shared the BRICS stage. Nearly a decade ago, in 2016, Modi, Putin and Xi came together at the BRICS summit in Goa. A reminder of how long this trilateral equation has been part of the BRICS story. And now, a decade later, the three leaders are together again, hand in hand, smiling, in a powerful display of bonhomie. During the family photo, Prime Minister Modi once again held the hands of the two leaders. But it's not just any reunion. It represents a rare convergence of three major powers at a time of escalating global tensions, shifting alliances, and a rapidly changing world order. For India, the significance goes well beyond the optics. This is President Xi Jinping's first visit to India in 7 years, marking the biggest step yet in the cautious thaw between New Delhi and Beijing after the 2020 border crisis. Russian President Putin's presence carries its own symbolism. His visit underlines the continuing depth of India-Russia's strategic partnership, even as Moscow remains under intense Western pressure over the Ukraine war. And together, the Modi-Putin-Xi equation gives India a unique diplomatic space. Engaging simultaneously with two major powers seeking a greater role in reshaping the global order. For New Delhi, this is the strategic tightrope, deepening ties with Moscow and Beijing while retaining vital partnerships with Washington and Europe. And that makes the Modi-Putin-Xi reunion in Delhi more than a photo opportunity. It is a demonstration of India's strategic autonomy and of its growing role as a bridge between competing power centers. Bureau Report, NDTV.
2: Well, a key diplomatic win for India at BRICS as leaders unanimously adopt the New Delhi Declaration. Despite sharp differences within the grouping, from West Asia and terrorism to trade and global governance, the declaration reflects India's push to build consensus. Here's more.
4: New Delhi Declaration 2026 ko sarvasammati se adopt kiya jata hai.
5: It's a big win for India's diplomatic heft. BRICS leaders adopt the New Delhi Declaration despite member nations having deep differences and competing positions on multiple regional and geopolitical issues. The breakthrough was announced by Prime Minister Narendra Modi on Saturday evening.

0: की ओर से आपत्ति व्यक्त नहीं की गई है। न्यू दिल्ली डिक्लेरेशन 2026 को सर्वसम्मति से एडॉप्ट किया जाता है।
1: The adoption of the Delhi Declaration confirmed the NDTV news break, which had reported hours earlier that consensus on the joint statement had been reached, following hectic negotiations that continued until 4 a.m. on Saturday. Differences emerged on several issues, but India led sustained consultations to bridge positions and build consensus. The outcome assumes particular significance with Iran, Saudi Arabia, and the UAE all part of the same forum, despite divergent positions on key regional and geopolitical issues. NDTV was also the first to get its hands on the New Delhi Declaration 2026, a 45-page document carrying 140 paragraphs. It sends a strong message on some of the most pressing global challenges, expressing deep concern over the escalation in the Middle East and calling for dialogue and diplomacy to secure lasting peace. It backs efforts for a Middle East zone free of weapons of mass destruction. Another highlight was the strong condemnation of terror, including the Pahalgam terror attack on April 22, 2025, during which 26 people were killed. Member nations vowed to combat terrorism in all its forms and manifestations, including the cross-border movement of terrorists, terror financing, and safe havens. The declaration also calls for reform of the UN Security Council to strengthen the voice of the Global South, flags concerns over unilateral tariffs, and pushes for reforms in the IMF, World Bank, and WTO, while encouraging greatest use of local currencies to boost trade. The New Delhi Declaration is not just a consensus document, it underscores India's ability to hold together a diverse BRICS grouping, bridge sharp differences and keep the focus on shared priorities, from terrorism and global governance to trade, development and peace. Bureau Report, NDTV.
2: From the grandeur of the Ramanatha Swami temple to the timeless wisdom of the Thirukkural, India brought its rich Tamil civilizational heritage to the heart of the BRICS summit. As world leaders arrived, Prime Minister Modi showcased the architectural legacy of Tamil Nadu before making a special cultural gesture to Vladimir Putin, gifting him a Russian translation of the Thirukkural. It was diplomacy with a distinctly Indian and distinctly Tamil touch. Our next report telling you more.
1: India's rich civilizational heritage took center stage today at the BRICS summit. On the first day of the summit, a stunning backdrop of Tamil Nadu's legendary Ramanatha Swami temple was on display at Bharat Mandapam for visiting global leaders. Prime Minister Modi personally walked world leaders through the temple's magnificent heritage, offering a deep dive into Tamil culture. The grand backdrop featuring the world's longest outer temple corridor caught the eyes of the world leaders. Prime Minister Modi was seen explaining the uniqueness of the architecture captured in the image. The defining cultural highlight of the summit, however, unfolded during a specific diplomatic engagement on Friday. Prime Minister Modi gifted Russian President Vladimir Putin a special Russian translation of the Thirukkural. The celebrated ancient Tamil classic authored by the legendary philosopher-poet Thiruvalluvar. Prime Minister Modi highlighted the historical ties between India and Russia by noting that a masterpiece of Tamil moral literature famously inspired Russian literary giant Leo Tolstoy back in the 19th century.
3: इसका रूसी लैंग्वेज में ट्रांसलेशन हुआ है। मुझे विश्वास है कि पीपल टू पीपल कॉन्टेक्ट में सांस्कृतिक संबंधों को बढ़ाने में बहुत बड़ी भूमिका है।
1: Vice President C.P. Radhakrishnan praised Prime Minister Modi for presenting the Russian translation of the Tamil literary classic to President Putin during the BRICS summit. Taking to social media, the Vice President emphasized that the momentous gesture celebrates India's enduring civilizational heritage. C.P. Radhakrishnan further noted that the universal teachings of the Thirukkural gracefully cross all boundaries of language and culture, successfully carrying India's timeless wisdom to every corner of the world. Whether it is showcasing the majestic grandeur of the Ramanath Swami Temple or gifting Thiruvalluvar's eternal wisdom to Russia, India's deep cultural diplomacy shines brighter than ever at BRICS 2026. Bureau Report, NDTV World.
2: Well, we've given you a gist of all that has transpired today on day one of the BRICS Summit, but tomorrow is the final day of the BRICS Summit in India, and BRICS plus diplomacy will take center stage as well. The Delhi Declaration has been adopted, and tomorrow's open session will pull in the extended BRICS family as well, with 10 plus partner nations and 30 plus outreach invitees in attendance, in what is being pitched as a global south-led moment on the world stage. It's also a heavy day of bilateralism for the Prime Minister. Sit-downs with South Africa's Cyril Ramaphosa, Egypt's El-Sisi and Kazakhstan's President, alongside Nigeria, Uganda and Burundi. The Philippines President is also set to meet Prime Minister Modi as India's outreach stretches well beyond the traditional BRICS members. And with that, we're slipping into a very short break, but our continuous coverage on the BRICS Summit continues here on NDTV.

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2: We've got a picture of the letter. What is in your letter? You can never predict what's going to happen in Tamil Nadu politics. 21 days in Kashmir. Unfiltered list of things I saw and observed on the ground. Very special ground report from the line of control. There were some children who've lost limbs in the shelling. For a country that has fought so many wars in the mountains and at high altitude. We're standing on the Indian Navy's newest warship. The line of control, Shiv Arur, NDTV.
5: By noon, the world has changed. The headlines tell you what happened.

0: Well, BRICS leaders have adopted the New Delhi Declaration outlining their collective positions on global governance, development, cooperation and pressing international challenges. The declaration calls for zero tolerance towards terrorism and rejects double standards in countering terror, while stressing that terrorism must not be linked to any religion, nationality or civilization. BRICS leaders condemn terrorism in all its forms and manifestations, regardless of its motivation, location or perpetrators. The declaration rejects double standards in counter-terror efforts and it also calls for consistent action against terrorism. The declaration also stresses that terrorism should not be associated with any religion, nationality, civilization or ethnic group.
1: In the outcome document, if you see the New Delhi Declaration, BRICS countries have unequivocally condemned terrorism in all its forms and manifestations. BRICS leaders have also condemned in the strongest term the terror attack in Jammu and Kashmir that took place last year. I would like to also draw your attention to the fact that New Delhi Declaration also reaffirms BRICS' commitment to reform of global governance institutions and to a more representative and inclusive multilateral system. In this regard, BRIC has spoken very clearly about the reform of UN Security Council and the candidature of India and other BRICS members in that area.
0: Meanwhile, Prime Minister Modi also shared glimpses of an action-packed day at the BRICS 2026 summit, featuring key meetings, engagements with world leaders and moments from the summit in New Delhi. The day highlighted India's diplomatic outreach and its engagement with BRICS leaders. Here's a glimpse of that.
2: यदि हमारा भविष्य साझा है, तो उसके निर्माण का अधिकार भी साझा होना चाहिए. ग्लोबल साउथ को रूल टेकर से रूल शेपर बनाने के लिए प्रयास करने होंगे. न्यू दिल्ली डिक्लेरेशन 2026 को सर्वसम्मति से एडॉप्ट किया जाता है.

0: We are crossing a heavy ridge line now. We are going to be descending into the valley where the damage has taken place. This is the Bhotekoshi River now. It used to be Trishuli downstream. It's now the Bhotekoshi. This is the first look that we saw by helicopter of the exact spot where the floods broke through. To my left over here, they were all homes. Ashwini, you see the bank of the river over here? They were all homes. None of them exist. They've been completely washed away. There is 100% destruction over here. 100%. There are no homes, no structures at all. As we go back towards Kathmandu, there's a helicopter right there. It's got dead bodies slung underneath it, is what we're told. Well, we're now in Trishuli, and it's in fact just on the banks of the Trishuli over here that a lot of the damage has taken place. Well, we are at one of the sites where there are rescue operations which are now taking place. The Nepalese army is over here. How is every minute absolutely critical in an operation like this? Time is not on your side.
1: We are more than 90 people here. So we are trying best.
0: With our reports, we hope to get and provide our viewers a bigger, better idea of the extent of the devastation and what the people of Nepal are going through. Vishnu Shom for NDTV.
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0: In the Ukraine.

and welcome. You're watching NDTV with me, Raisha Sehgal, and we're tracking all that's transpired on day one of the BRICS summit. Our top focus, of course, the New Delhi Declaration, where Prime Minister Narendra Modi, after that, met the Chinese President Xi Jinping on the sidelines of the BRICS summit. The two leaders welcomed the steady progress in India-China bilateral ties since their last meeting in Tianjin in August 2025. They reaffirmed that both the countries should take a strategic and long-term perspective of their ties and that differences should not become disputes. Prime Minister highlighted that both the sides must be guided

0: by three mutuals: mutual respect, mutual sensitivity, and mutual interest. He emphasized that peace and tranquility in the border areas remain an essential basis for continued improvement of bilateral ties. President Xi Jinping, in his response, struck a broader note, describing India-China ties as being on a path of steady development. He said that the two countries can support and learn from each other while pursuing common development.
1: Well, as the main session of the BRICS comes to a conclusion, the New Delhi Declaration has been adopted, and it is a huge diplomatic success for India, which organized the BRICS summit in New Delhi's Bharat Mandapam as the chair of the BRICS. There was condemnation of terrorism, mention of the Pahalgam terror attack, and of course, on the West Asia crisis, there was an appeal for peace and restraint to be adopted. In fact, the big highlight was also the big meeting between Xi Jinping, the Chinese president, and Indian Prime Minister Narendra Modi. As per the statement issued by the Ministry of External Affairs in India, both the leaders welcomed the steady progress in the dialogue between the two countries. And of course, apart from that, the two leaders had met in Tianjin. There was a brief conversation on the sidelines of Bishkek as well. They reaffirmed that both countries should take a strategic and long-term perspective of their ties. Differences should not become disputes. This is the message from Prime Minister to Xi Jinping. And of course, Prime Minister highlighted that both sides must be guided by three mutuals: mutual respect, mutual sensitivity, and mutual interest as well. The Prime Minister Narendra Modi also emphasized that peace and tranquility in the border areas remain an essential basis for the continued development of the bilateral relations. Of course, post Galwan, in the last 7 years, this was the first visit of Xi Jinping to New Delhi, and the big handshake moment. Of course, there's been a huge trust deficit, and that's why this is very significant meeting. Prime Minister Narendra Modi also underlined the need for both sides to observe existing agreements and understanding on both border-related issues as well. The two leaders expressed commitment to fair, reasonable, and mutually acceptable resolution of the boundary question, proceeding from the political perspectives of their overall bilateral relations and the long-term interests of the two people. The Ministry of External Affairs also went on to say that the two leaders took note of the progress in the people-to-people ties and underscored the need to further promote cultural exchanges and mobility between the two countries. So in all, there's no big headline of any substantial achievement in this particular bilateral, but certainly it's a steady progress. There's continuity in the ties between India and China. And from the two leaders, with mutual respect and mutual sensitivity, the dialogue, both diplomatically and at the military level, on border talks will continue, and the talks will also continue at the SR level.
0: Well, I'm also now being joined by Ms. Jing Jing. She is a CGTN reporter. She's joining us live to summarize BRICS Day 1. I want to first start by asking you that what are the key takeaways from the declaration, the New Delhi Declaration, which is, of course, a huge win for India's diplomacy?
2: This declaration really brings Global South countries' needs and interests to the table. So, and it shows that why BRICS matters in this world. So it's a clear sign that we're seeing a collective rise of developing countries of the Global South. And this declaration touched upon so many important questions. And it shows that every country in the BRICS family, we shoulder the responsibility in maintaining peace and stability, not only in our region, but throughout the world. At the meeting, both Chinese president and leaders from other countries stressed the importance of solving the conflicts in West Asia and the Gulf area. And President Xi proposed that BRICS members, we should bring a BRICS solution to solve all this crisis, which already caused so many human losses. And also, there are so many other cooperations being declared in this declaration. Mm. Everyone in this BRICS family, we will explore more deeper cooperation in technology, in AI, in economy, in solving cross-border terrorism and crimes, and also enhance more cultural exchanges. So I think this declaration shows

0: The determination of global south countries, we are ready to improve the current global governance system, and we are ready to bring global south countries' interests and demand to the international table.
1: Well, the other headline was, of course, the India-China bilateral. Chinese President Xi Jinping in India after a gap of 7 years. How is that being watched, and what is the significance for such a bilateral in India?
0: This bilateral meeting between China and India is really getting the global attention. Now it's dominating international news headlines. I was at the media center at BRICS Summit in the day, and all the media is really looking forward to see the meeting between us, and everyone was so excited seeing the long handshakes between our two leaders. Everybody was so excited when seeing the smiles, the peaceful and friendly exchanges between our two leaders. And when you check online, it's the talk of everyone, regardless whether they're from China or India. So I think that shows the determination, the desire of people from both China and India, of course, including everyone in the world. Because China and India, we are close neighbors that have been living together for centuries. Some people may call us rivals, but actually China and India are not rivals. We are friends and partners. And actually our cooperation, being each other's partner, will bring each other so much more opportunities. So we are not each other's threats. We actually are the partner, the friend, then help each other, complement each other, and open much more possibilities for our future.
1: Right, thanks very much, Ms. Jinjin, for joining us on NDTV and sharing insights with us as day one of BRICS gets wrapped up today. Meanwhile, Xi's arrival for the BRICS summit has put the India-China relationship back under the spotlight. From his first greeting with Prime Minister Modi to the BRICS plenary, and finally the much-anticipated Modi-Xi bilateral, the optics have been carefully watched. Here's a closer look at the key moments from Xi Jinping's visit.
2: Seven long years. That is how long it has been since Xi Jinping last set foot in India. And now, the Chinese president is back in New Delhi. This was not just for another summit photograph, but for a carefully watched moment in the India-China relationship. The first signal came early. Xi's arrival in India and his first meeting with Prime Minister Narendra Modi. A greeting that lasted moments, but carried years of context. From the tarmac to the Bharat Mandapam Summit Hall, Modi and Xi were repeatedly in the same frame. Two leaders representing two major powers, two neighbors, and a relationship that has seen confrontation, caution, and now a renewed push for engagement. Inside the BRICS plenary, the cameras caught another moment. No formal bilateral yet, but the message was already taking shape. And just before the bilateral, there was another defining moment. Modi and Xi holding hands, center and forward in the BRICS family photo, with Russian president also in the all-important close-up frame of the three world powers. After the photo shoot and planting a sapling, India and China were back at the center of the diplomatic conversation. A meeting that everyone was watching and waiting for. The Modi-Xi bilateral. The first words from Prime Minister Modi setting the tone. A welcome to President Xi.
3: भारत में आपका हार्दिक स्वागत करते हुए मुझे बहुत खुशी हो रही
2: है. A thank you to China for its support and cooperation during India's BRICS chairmanship, and an acknowledgement of Xi's positive remarks at the summit. But then the conversation moved beyond BRICS towards the bigger question: where does India-China engagement go from here? New Delhi making the case for stronger bilateral cooperation across multiple fronts and to keep the relationship moving forward.
3: BRICS summit mein aapke sakaratmak vaktavya ke liye aapka bahut bahut dhanyawad.

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1: She, in response, spoke of a relationship on a path of steady development. His pitch was, India and China can support each other, learn from each other, and pursue common development. But Xi's message did not stop at the bilateral. He positioned India and China as major powers, with major responsibilities to contribute to world peace, to promote global stability, and to add what he called positive energy to the world.
2: 面对越来越交织的国际形势，中国和印度作为世界上人口最多的两个国家，和全球南方重要成员，肩负重要责任，双方要以人类前途为怀，以人民福祉为念，携手推动党中央的合作高质量化。
1: 7 years after Xi's last India visit, the Chinese president is back. And from the first greeting, to the BRICS plenary, to the Modi Xi face-to-face, every moment was carefully watched. The optics were significant, but the real test begins after the handshakes. As India and China look to turn renewed engagement into a more stable relationship. Bureau Report, NDTV.
3: Apart from that high-stakes bilateral today between Prime Minister Modi and the Chinese President Xi Jinping, another big-ticket picture is that on your screens right now. The Troika reuniting, Prime Minister Modi, the Russian President Vladimir Putin and the Chinese President Xi Jinping, all of them coming together once again in a powerful show of bonhomie. It's perhaps a reunion which the world watched keenly, with focus being on India's growing role as a bridge between competing power centres.
4: First Tianjin for SCO Summit 2025. Then Bishkek for SCO Summit 2026. And now New Delhi for the BRICS Summit. Prime Minister Narendra Modi, Russian President Vladimir Putin, and Chinese President Xi Jinping. The power troika reunited for the third time over the past 1 year. But this is not the first time the three leaders have shared the BRICS stage. Nearly a decade ago, in 2016, Modi, Putin and Xi came together at the BRICS summit in Goa. A reminder of how long this trilateral equation has been part of the BRICS story. And now, a decade later, the three leaders are together again, hand in hand, smiling, in a powerful display of bonhomie. During the family photo, Prime Minister Modi once again held the hands of the two leaders. But it's not just any reunion. It represents a rare convergence of three major powers at a time of escalating global tensions, shifting alliances, and a rapidly changing world order. For India, the significance goes well beyond the optics. This is President Xi Jinping's first visit to India in 7 years, marking the biggest step yet in the cautious thaw between New Delhi and Beijing after the 2020 border crisis. Russian President Putin's presence carries its own symbolism. His visit underlines the continuing depth of India-Russia strategic partnership, even as Moscow remains under intense Western pressure over the Ukraine war. And together, the Modi-Putin-Xi equation gives India a unique diplomatic space. Engaging simultaneously with two major powers, seeking a greater role in reshaping the global order. For New Delhi, this is the strategic tightrope, deepening ties with Moscow and Beijing while retaining vital partnerships with Washington and Europe. And that makes the Modi-Putin-Xi reunion in Delhi more than a photo opportunity. It is a demonstration of India's strategic autonomy and of its growing role as a bridge between competing power centers. Bureau Report, NDTV.
3: Well, a key diplomatic win for India at BRICS as leaders unanimously adopt the New Delhi Declaration. Despite sharp differences within the grouping, from West Asia and terrorism to trade and global governance, the declaration reflects India's push to build consensus. Here's more.
0: New Delhi Declaration 2026 ko sarvasammati se adopt.

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1: 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The breakthrough was announced by Prime Minister Narendra Modi on Saturday evening.
0: किसी सदस्य की ओर से आपत्ति व्यक्त नहीं की गई है। New Delhi Declaration 2026 को सर्वसम्मति से adopt किया जाता है।
1: The adoption of the Delhi Declaration confirmed the NDTV news break, which had reported hours earlier that consensus on the joint statement had been reached, following hectic negotiations that continued until 4 a.m. on Saturday. Differences emerged on several issues, but India led sustained consultations to bridge positions and build consensus. The outcome assumes particular significance with Iran, Saudi Arabia, and the UAE all part of the same forum despite divergent positions on key regional and geopolitical issues. NDTV was also the first to get its hands on the New Delhi Declaration 2026, a 45-page document carrying 140 paragraphs. It sends a strong message on some of the most pressing global challenges, expressing deep concern over the escalation in the Middle East and calling for dialogue and diplomacy to secure lasting peace. It backs efforts for a Middle East zone free of weapons of mass destruction. Another highlight was a strong condemnation of terror, including the Pahalgam terror attack on April 22, 2025, during which 26 people were killed. Member nations vowed to combat terrorism in all its forms and manifestations, including the cross-border movement of terrorists, terror financing, and safe havens. The declaration also calls for reform of the UN Security Council to strengthen the voice of the Global South, flags concerns over unilateral tariffs, and pushes for reforms in the IMF, World Bank, and WTO, while encouraging greatest use of local currencies to boost trade. The New Delhi Declaration is not just a consensus document, it underscores India's ability to hold together a diverse BRICS grouping, bridge sharp differences, and keep the focus on shared priorities, from terrorism and global governance to trade, development, and peace. Bureau Report, NDTV.
2: From the grandeur of the Ramanatha Swami temple to the timeless wisdom of the Thirukkural, India brought its rich Tamil civilizational heritage to the heart of the BRICS summit. As world leaders arrived, Prime Minister Modi showcased the architectural legacy of Tamil Nadu before making a special cultural gesture to Vladimir Putin, gifting him a Russian translation of the Thirukkural. It was diplomacy with a distinctly Indian and distinctly Tamil touch. Our next report telling you more.
1: India's rich civilizational heritage took center stage today at the BRICS summit. On the first day of the summit, a stunning backdrop of Tamil Nadu's legendary Ramanatha Swami temple was on display at Bharat Mandapam for visiting global leaders. Prime Minister Modi personally walked world leaders through the temple's magnificent heritage, offering a deep dive into Tamil culture. The grand backdrop featuring the world's longest outer temple corridor caught the eyes of the world leaders. Prime Minister Modi was seen explaining the uniqueness of the architecture captured in the image. The defining cultural highlight of the summit, however, unfolded during a specific diplomatic engagement on Friday. Prime Minister Modi gifted Russian President Vladimir Putin a special Russian translation of the Thirukkural. The celebrated ancient Tamil classic authored by the legendary philosopher-poet Thiruvalluvar. Prime Minister Modi highlighted the historical ties between India and Russia by noting that a masterpiece of Tamil moral literature famously inspired Russian literary giant Leo Tolstoy back in the 19th century.
3: इसका रूसी लैंग्वेज में ट्रांसलेशन हुआ है। मुझे विश्वास है कि पीपल टू पीपल कॉन्टेक्ट
1: Vice President C.P. Radhakrishnan praised Prime Minister Modi for presenting the Russian translation of the Tamil literary classic to President Putin during the BRICS summit. Taking to social media, the Vice President emphasized that the momentous gesture celebrates India's enduring civilizational heritage. C.P. Radhakrishnan further noted that the universal teachings of the Thirukkural gracefully cross all boundaries of language and culture, successfully carrying India's timeless wisdom to every corner of the world. Whether it is showcasing the majestic grandeur of the Ramanath Swami temple or gifting Thiruvalluvar's eternal wisdom to Russia, India's deep cultural diplomacy shines brighter than ever at BRICS 2026. Bureau Report, NDTV World.
2: Well, we've given you a gist of all that has transpired today on day one of the BRICS summit, but tomorrow is the final day of the BRICS summit in India, and BRICS plus diplomacy will take center stage as well. The Delhi Declaration has been adopted, and tomorrow's open session will pull in the extended BRICS family as well, with 10 plus partner nations and 30 plus outreach invitees in attendance, in what is being pitched as a global south-led moment on the world stage. It's also a heavy day of bilateralism for the Prime Minister. Sit-downs with South Africa's Cyril Ramaphosa, Egypt's El-Sisi and Kazakhstan's President, alongside Nigeria, Uganda and Burundi. The Philippines President is also set to meet Prime Minister Modi as India's outreach stretches well beyond the traditional BRICS members. And with that, we're slipping into a very short break, but our continuous coverage on the BRICS summit continues here on NDTV.

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8: 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Unfiltered list of things I saw and observed on the ground.
4: Very special ground report from the line of control. There were some children who've lost limbs in the shelling.
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10: By noon, the world has changed. The headlines tell you what happened.

0: Well, BRICS leaders have adopted the New Delhi Declaration outlining their collective positions on global governance, development, cooperation and pressing international challenges. The declaration calls for zero tolerance towards terrorism and rejects double standards in countering terror, while stressing that terrorism must not be linked to any religion, nationality or civilization. BRICS leaders condemn terrorism in all its forms and manifestations, regardless of its motivation, location or perpetrators. The declaration rejects double standards in counter-terror efforts and it also calls for consistent action against terrorism. The declaration also stresses that terrorism should not be associated with any religion, nationality, civilization or ethnic group.
1: In the outcome document, if you see the New Delhi Declaration,

0: BRICS countries have unequivocally condemned terrorism in all its forms and manifestations. BRICS leaders have also condemned in the strongest term the terror attack in Jammu and Kashmir that took place last year. I would like to also draw your attention to the fact that New Delhi Declaration also reaffirms BRICS' commitment to reform of global governance institutions and to a more representative and inclusive multilateral system. In this regard, BRICS has spoken very clearly about the reform of UN Security Council and the candidature of India and other BRICS members in that area.
1: Meanwhile, Prime Minister Modi also shared glimpses of an action-packed day at the BRICS 2026 summit, featuring key meetings, engagements with world leaders and moments from the summit in New Delhi. The day highlighted India's diplomatic outreach and its engagement with BRICS leaders. Here's a glimpse of that.
2: यदि हमारा भविष्य साझा है, तो उसके निर्माण का अधिकार भी साझा होना चाहिए। ग्लोबल साउथ को रूल टेकर से रूल शेपर बनाने के लिए प्रयास करने होंगे। न्यू दिल्ली डिक्लेरेशन 2026 को सर्वसम्मति से एडॉप्ट किया जाता है।

0: We are crossing a heavy ridgeline now. We are going to be descending into the valley where the damage has taken place. This is the Bhotekoshi River now. It used to be Trishuli downstream. It's now the Bhotekoshi. This is the first look that we saw by helicopter of the exact spot where the floods broke through. To my left over here, they were all homes. Ashwini, you see the bank of the river over here? They were all homes. None of them exist. They've been completely washed away. There is 100% destruction over here. 100%. There are no homes, no structures at all. As we go back towards Kathmandu, there's a helicopter right there. It's got dead bodies slung underneath it, is what we're told. Well, we're now in Trishuli, and it's in fact just on the banks of the Trishuli over here that a lot of the damage has taken place. Well, we are at one of the sites where there are rescue operations which are now taking place. The Nepalese army is over here. How is every minute absolutely critical in an operation like this? Time is not in your side.
1: We are more than 90 people here. So we are trying best.
0: With our reports, we hope to get and provide our viewers a bigger, better idea of the extent of the devastation and what the people of Nepal are going through. Vishnu Shom for NDTV.
2: The front lines of Kargil.

and welcome. You're watching NDTV with me, Raisha Sehgal, and we're tracking all that's transpired on day one of the BRICS summit. Our top focus, of course, the New Delhi Declaration, where Prime Minister Narendra Modi, after that, met the Chinese President Xi Jinping on the sidelines of the BRICS summit. The two leaders welcomed the steady progress in India-China bilateral ties since their last meeting in Tianjin in August 2025. They reaffirmed that both the countries should take a strategic and long-term perspective of their ties and that differences should not become disputes. Prime Minister highlighted that both the sides must be guided by three mutuals: mutual respect, mutual sensitivity, and mutual interest.

0: emphasized that peace and tranquility in the border areas remain an essential basis for continued improvement of bilateral ties. President Xi Jinping, in his response, struck a broader note, describing India-China ties as being on a path of steady development. He said that the two countries can support and learn from each other while pursuing common development.
1: Well, as the main session of the BRICS comes to a conclusion, the New Delhi Declaration has been adopted, and it is a huge diplomatic success for India, which organized the BRICS summit in New Delhi's Bharat Mandapam as the chair of the BRICS. There was condemnation of terrorism, mention of the Pahalgam terror attack, and of course, on the West Asia crisis, there was an appeal for peace and restraint to be adopted. In fact, the big highlight was also the big meeting between Xi Jinping, the Chinese president, and Indian Prime Minister Narendra Modi. As per the statement issued by the Ministry of External Affairs in India, both the leaders welcomed the steady progress in the dialogue between the two countries. And of course, apart from that, the two leaders had met in Tianjin. There was a brief conversation on the sidelines of Bishkek as well. They reaffirmed that both countries should take a strategic and long-term perspective of their ties. Differences should not become disputes. This is the message from Prime Minister to Xi Jinping. And of course, Prime Minister highlighted that both sides must be guided by three mutuals: mutual respect, mutual sensitivity, and mutual interest as well. The Prime Minister Narendra Modi also emphasized that peace and tranquility in the border areas remain an essential basis for the continued development of the bilateral relations. Of course, post Galwan, in the last 7 years, this was the first visit of Xi Jinping to New Delhi, and the big handshake moment. Of course, there's been a huge trust deficit, and that's why this is very significant meeting. Prime Minister Narendra Modi also underlined the need for both sides to observe existing agreements and understanding on both border-related issues as well. The two leaders expressed commitment to fair, reasonable, and mutually acceptable resolution of the boundary question, proceeding from the political perspectives of their overall bilateral relations and the long-term interests of the two people. The Ministry of External Affairs also went on to say that the two leaders took note of the progress in the people-to-people ties and underscored the need to further promote cultural exchanges and mobility between the two countries. So in all, there's no big headline of any substantial achievement in this particular bilateral, but certainly it's a steady progress. There's continuity in the ties between India and China. And from the two leaders, with mutual respect and mutual sensitivity, the dialogue, both diplomatically and at the military level, on border talks will continue, and the talks will also continue at the SR level.
0: Well, I'm also now being joined by Ms. Jing Jing. She is a CGTN reporter. She's joining us live to summarize BRICS Day 1. I want to first start by asking you that what are the key takeaways from the declaration, the New Delhi Declaration, which is, of course, a huge win for India's diplomacy?
2: This declaration really brings Global South countries' needs and interests to the table. So, and it shows that why BRICS matters in this world. So it's a clear sign that we're seeing a collective rise of developing countries of the Global South. And this declaration touched upon so many important questions. And it shows that every country in the BRICS family, we shoulder the responsibility in maintaining peace and stability, not only in our region, but throughout the world. At the meeting, both Chinese president and leaders from other countries stressed the importance of solving the conflicts in West Asia and the Gulf area. And President Xi proposed that BRICS members, we should bring a BRICS solution to solve all this crisis, which already caused so many human losses. And also, there are so many other cooperations being declared in this declaration. Mm. Everyone in this BRICS family, we will explore more deeper cooperation in technology, in AI, in economy, in solving cross-border terrorism and crimes, and also enhance more cultural exchanges. So I think this declaration shows the determination of Global South countries, we are ready to